0: 16 social media ban to include certain AI chatbots. Ms. Cheney says artificial intelligence poses complex risks which need new solutions.
1: AI is not like other things that government regulates, so we actually need new structures to govern it because it's moving so fast. We need to be harnessing the opportunities. We need to address the current harms that we can see now, but also prepare for emerging risks.
0: The Australian Human Rights Commission is raising concerns about the government's new laws around the NDIS. The human rights group warns the changes risk compromising the rights of disabled people. The Disability Discrimination Commissioner says the bill should not pass without further consultation with the community. The US Secretary of State, Marco Rubio, has told Congress that the Trump administration will re-engage with the Global Vaccine Alliance, Gavi, amid the Ebola outbreak in Central Africa. Gavi helps developing countries purchase and administer vaccines. The White House had blocked funding because of concerns expressed by Health Secretary Robert Kennedy Jr., who is a known vaccine critic. In finance, the All Ords is up 43 points at 9,009 at the opening. The dollar is buying 71.7 US cents and 12,815 Indonesian rupiah.
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0: West Coast defender Ruben Jimby has signed a new contract, keeping him at the Eagles until at least the end of 2030. The 21-year-old has played 75 games since being taken at pick 9 in the 2022 draft, establishing himself as one of the league's best key defenders. Jimby had 11 intercepts in the Eagles' 30-point win over Essendon on Sunday to press his case for an All-Australian spot. Marta Kostyuk has defeated Alina Svitolina in three sets to reach the semi-final of the French Open. It will be the Ukrainian's first major semi-final of her career when she takes on Mira Andreeva. Kostyuk says she's proud to represent her country amidst ongoing conflict.
3: To be able to compete, living in this situation is, for me, is another level. So I'm very proud of all of them and, you know, very happy to represent Ukraine.
0: That's the latest news and sport.
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5: Still working on this crash in Kewdale, Leach Highway eastbound after Orong Road. That right lane closed by incident response. Tow is also on site. You can expect delays back beyond Albany Highway. Make sure you allow for extra travel time. Otherwise, Roe Highway slow southbound at Tonkin Highway, then northbound at the bypass in Hazelmere. With traffic every 10 minutes, I'm Rob Beaver on 6PR.
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0: A partly cloudy day today with light winds. We're heading for just 18 degrees. Then a few sunny days, 19 tomorrow, up to 21 Friday and Saturday. 21 for Sunday as well, but a shower or two coming in. And we've got showers Monday with 20. Right now it's 8 degrees. More news at 8.30 on Perth 6PR.
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10: It is 7 after 8, lucky last hour, and plenty of time for you to join in the program. If you've got any info, if you've got some more info that you can give us on our rumours that we've rolled into the program this morning, please join the conversation. 1-3-882-0487-999-882 on the SMS. And of course, today Anglicare is our talkback line sponsor, and we are doing it all because it is Anglicare's Donate Today to Anglicare's WA Giving Day. It is give.anglicare.wa.org.au, or you can call this number 9263-2091. If you would like to make a donation, which would be fantastic today, because today it will be doubled by a philanthropist who has decided to put their hand in their pocket to help out people in WA.
11: When automation's working, it's terrific, isn't it? Because, you know, when you go to a new destination, you stand in front of a camera and the gate's open and away you go. But when it doesn't work, it can become very frustrating. You ever been in a situation where the automation system is not working? For example, the border at Malaysia and Singapore, their automation system went down. There were tens of thousands of people waiting to cross borders, etc. Ever been stuck in a situation like that?
10: Yeah, and I've had, sadly, people that have not had the right paperwork done when they've tried to get the access with the visa bit.
11: Mm-hmm.
10: When you put it into the technology, it doesn't come up, and then you get delayed there, and to the point where I had one friend almost miss a flight because they had to go through a process, get sent to another window. So yeah, I've seen that firsthand.
11: My best ever was at a border. I think it was at Munich in Germany.
10: Yeah.
11: We've got family that lived there.
10: Yeah.
11: And we lined up, and there were boxes, and you know how you line up and go through the rabbit warren, etc. Now this bloke, just, we were in the line for a good half an hour, and we were probably about 10 from the front of the queue, and the bloke just pulls his blind down and then puts a sign in front of it, which was effectively explained to me by someone who spoke German, gone to lunch.
10: Mm.
11: But no mention about, oh, you need to go to another area, or you need to go over this side, you need to go. No one was coordinating it. And so everyone's looking at it going, well, hold it, we were there before you, and people were pushing in. It was just madness.
10: So the other mistake that you can make, right? So you know how you put your passport down and it opens up the little gates and you go through?
11: Yeah.
10: Well, I had another friend who left their passport.
11: Oh, no.
10: So if it wasn't for the person behind, hey, you've left your passport behind, you just leave your passport behind.
11: And then you're
10: and you wander off.
11: Yeah, nothing worse than losing that. Not good. All right, let's get into this man, Simon of Bullsbrook, who's been waiting patiently. He's not there now. He's there now. G'day, Simon. How are you going? Thanks for your patience, mate. How are you?
12: No worries. Yeah, good. Thanks, guys. Just going back to the names, I remember during the Chappelle Corby case, the guy reporting from Melbourne was Justin Hale.
11: Justin Hale, yeah. He was in Hale. Justin's still around, I think, isn't he, Carl, from memory? Haven't heard from Justin for a while. That's a name from the past, though, so I might look him up. Thanks for that. I've got a tip for you. You want one?
10: Yeah, sure.
11: This is from Brad. Hey, Brad Hardy has missed the obvious. For Carlton, Jamie Graham. Take it to the bank. So, Jamie, he deserves an opportunity. He's been coaching the
10: long-time
11: forward
10: apprentice.
11: Line of
10: Freo. Very, very well, how would I say?
11: But
10: very, very well respected is probably the better way of doing it. And given what he's done, in his private life away from football has been remarkable. So yeah, he would certainly be someone who should, if I was him, I would think that he's now got enough experience at the two clubs at West Coast through their very successful period, and now at Fremantle going through another successful period. It would be worthwhile him throwing his hat in the ring.
11: Yeah, he's a terrific guy.
10: Mm. It's a really more in-depth process than just saying, oh, well, I've got a posse of people behind me and I'm going to get the job like James Hurd is being rolled out. Now, why would you go back to James Hurd? I mean, statistics are one thing that I always look at. And across the board, there isn't very many coaches that have gone to another club that have actually had success.
11: Yeah.
10: Two Hall of Famers, Malthouse and Matthews. That's it in the last almost 30 years.
11: He's got good good standards, Jamie. I've got good scruples, and I think he'd fit the modern, you know, person that's needed to coach a football club. I reckon it's a great idea. Hopefully he does get it, Brad. I'd be fully supportive.
13: Entertainment news with Peter Ford. Cherish Pet Food, WA's only premium dry pet food that's Western Australian made, Western Australian owned and Western Australian farmed. Cherish Pet Food.
10: It is 12 after 8. Peter Ford joins us for entertainment news. And I did see the stories bubbling around about Grace Tame. What's she up to?
14: Well, she's been hired to front this podcast series for the ABC about autism. Now, she lives with autism, and the name of the series, I think, is really questionable anyway. You know, autism AF, you know, meaning as and the F word. So I think that in itself is, you know, questionable, but certainly hiring her has really got a lot of people very upset, because she has become a very divisive character, a very political character. You know, originally, of course, when she first hit, she was a very powerful voice for somebody in that very important space of children who've been sexually abused. But then she seemed to take on more causes and get more outspoken and became more divisive. And of course, in recent times, the word she used in reference to the Jewish people has been very, very offensive to a lot of people, not to everyone, but to a lot of people. So I guess what would be interesting now to know, and the ABC aren't confirming it, is when was this done? Often with these podcasts, they can be done months and months in advance, and then they drop them at a certain point. Now, whether if they hired her to do it after January and the Bondi massacre, then I think they've been very, very foolish. If they hired her before that, probably still debatable, but, you know, more livable. But, you know, they could have held it off, I guess, for a while till maybe things calmed down a little. But I suspect she's always going to be outspoken, and she's always going to be a stirrer. So it has got people upset.
11: Time flies. She was Australian of the Year in 2021. Quite remarkable.
14: Yeah. Look, it was a remarkable story. I just think she's made some judgments to kind of step out of that arena where she could have been so powerful.
11: Now, Susan Boyle, you spoke about yesterday and said, oh, she's back. And we were going, you've got to be kidding me. What have you got today?
14: Well, she must have a new manager, because overnight a new TV commercial has dropped. And yesterday we were talking about the dance track that she's done for Cornetto Ice Creams. It, you know, it wasn't, I don't think it showcased her at her best. And now this new one is for a drink called Iron Brew. I don't know if you're familiar with that, but it's huge in Scotland. It sounds like it's a beer, but it's not. It's actually like Fanta. It's an orange drink. And it outsells Coca-Cola, actually, in Scotland. And in this particular ad, she's up on top of the fourth bridge, massive bridge, or supposedly she is. Then she's break dancing, and supposedly she is. But again, her singing is, I guess, questionable. So I don't know why they're kind of trying to suddenly rebrand her as this sort of wacky offbeat older lady rather than the beautiful voice that she had. But here's the latest for Iron Brew.
15: Take it to the

0: is it to AI?
1: Oh, well, that's, I think it's a stunt double doing the breakdancing and on top of the bridge, yeah. But it's her singing. So it's interesting. Look, if the aim was to get her back into the news cycle, they've certainly achieved that, but it's certainly a rebranding of her. It's no longer that beautiful voice that we came to know.
2: Wow. It's certainly different. No sign of any cats in the video, this one?
1: No, there's not.
2: None. All right. Thanks, Pete. We'll do it again tomorrow. Peter,
1: see you
2: there with all the showbiz news now. We were told last week to check out a new Weather Live platform, which you've been doing a bit of work on because you're not happy with Bomb. Although Bomb had a pretty good weekend, I thought. Although the power situation gets a little bit weird. Some people have had no power since Friday. How can that be?
3: Well, it's
2: Friday.
3: Been,
2: how can you not have Friday?
3: Well, have you seen the damage? Have you seen the damage that was done to the couple of properties that we're referring to here? And they were on Nine News last night when I was watching. So in the end, there are going to be certain situations. Sadly, there are still about 5,000 people without power, and that's because some of the damage that was done was not able to be rectified in the last couple of days.
2: So how do they pluck people? We've got people that live in Coolbelup. We've got people that live in Bedford Dale, they're people in isolated
3: pockets
2: that don't have any power. We'll follow it up, I'm sure, but it seems a bit ridiculous. If we've been out that long, how do you survive? Particularly if you're pumping water in a place like Bedford Dale, because most people would pump water. They need power to be able to do it. We're going to have a chat to Steve Brooks. He's the owner of Perth Weather Live. We'll find out whether his weather information is more accurate than Bomb.

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0: least. Millsy just had a spillage in the studio, so he's got moisture everywhere right now. It's 20 after 8. Good morning. A forecast local that I follow, and 361,000 of us follow, is Perth Weather Live, Millsy. And just today, the weather's finally remembered it's winter, but only just after the weekend's weather system spent 2 days throwing furniture around the backyard, flooding comment sections and making trampolines question their life choices. Western Australia settles into something much calmer for Wednesday. The deep low has now packed its bags and buggered off to annoy someone else, leaving behind cool mornings. I find the posts to be, for a start, very straightforward. There was a little bit of bad language in the ones that I was getting at the probably beginning of last week, when it was predicted that we'd have this big storm upon us, and there was a lot of people questioning, well, when and how. Well, Steve Brooks is the owner of Perth Weather Live and joins us on the radio. How are you, mate? Good morning.
1: Yeah, good morning. How are you?
0: Oh, I'm really well. Love your work. Millsy asked me the question, who's the qualified meteorologist amongst you?
1: Absolutely no one. It's just a hobby that I started when I lived up north, and it just basically just come from there. It was never supposed to turn into what it has.
2: How do you work out what the weather's going to be then, Steve?
1: Study models, a lot of research.
2: What models? What models are you looking at?
1: All the European models, the Australian models, the American models. Basically, I just put all of it together and just come up with our own thing and seem to have a bit of luck.
2: Do you look at bombs?
1: Yeah, we do. Basically, that's where we get most of our information from.
0: So the best part is that when you actually drill down to the pictures, and this is the bit that I love about it, is because it's so socially interactive, which bomb is not, and when you see the pictures of the approaching storm, you drill down to within that storm and you show, well, this is where the strongest part of it is, and you get very descriptive with what might happen, which certainly did happen with what you predicted would happen with what did happen over the course of the last weekend.
1: Yeah, we don't really have the red tape that the bomb kind of does, so we can really look at it.

0: and just say how we feel it's going to be. Sometimes you luck out, but yeah, this one was pretty accurate. We've been watching this one for over a week, and it just the models kept getting stronger actually, instead of the other way around.
1: When you got 361,000 followers, why do most people follow you?
0: I have no idea, eh? Like, it's when I first made the page, it was literally somewhere for me to post photos and my personal weather station observations. That's all it was ever supposed to be.
1: Okay, and you obviously love the weather. People love the weather, though. They all talk about the weather, don't they?
0: Well, that's it. I'm looking out the window right now and it's actually looking a lot better, actually.
1: I reckon I can predict the weather just through my bones. Like, I've had a lot of surgeries over the years and I know when it's going to rain. Have you got similar types of attributes in your forecasting?
0: Not really. We study the models every single day. Like, we're trying to work out when the next one's coming in. It's just luck on our side for the one that just went through.
2: The photos that you got sent, though, and you think of the length and breadth of which this system that has just left us has gone through, and you said, yep, bugger off to bother someone else. I think it's gone through the East Coast as we speak. But you've got washed up boats, trees, flying through houses, and all that damage was done. I mean, it was really, really good. I mean, it was a good source of information for people that are looking for things, and a bit like your forecast today, it extends not just to the metro area, but if you're planning to go somewhere, maybe you're heading off north, you've got every single town in one nice easy place rather than having to flick through about 15 pages if you were to find it through official channels.
0: Well, that's it. Like, I started the WTF forecast, and it was originally, I just did a few of the towns, and so I kind of extended it to include pretty much the state. There was one time I forgot, I think I left out Gingin by one, and I thought, no one would have noticed. And I got that many messages from people asking why Gingin wasn't in the forecast. So that seems to be very popular.
1: Do you do anything else other than this website?
0: I work away on the mine, so I'm actually at home at the moment because the wife just had a baby. So.
1: Oh, congratulations. Who does it when you're up the mines?
0: There's a group of us. I've got a couple of guys that help out as well, Michael and Jeff and Graham. So, most of the time it's me.
1: All right, and making money? Getting money out of it?
0: I wish. No, we've had a couple of sponsors come on board. It's just a hobby. Like, I'm not really...
1: Good on you.
0: It's just something I enjoy to do.
2: I love the facts, right? So Mandurah is home to one of Australia's largest populations of wild dolphins. This is obviously on today's forecast, Millsy. So at the bottom of each little description of the area in which the weather forecast is there today, you can find out a little fun facts. So you actually go into a little bit of, education along with the process.
0: It was originally... It did come up as useless facts, but I've kind of run out of things that are useless information I can come. So now that's now I've gone into normal, just actual facts about the places.
1: Right. Did you give your baby a weather name?
0: I wanted to. I wanted to name him Thor. But the wife she wasn't too keen on that.
1: All right. Hey, Steve, good luck. Let's hope you can grow it even more and you can make a quid, eh?
0: Thank you very much.
1: Well, I'm Steve Brooks there, owner of Perth Weather Live. And they're attracting a lot of attention around town because, as Carl says, people have peed with bomb. But they had a good weekend, bomb, to be fair. They predicted most of the stuff they predicted for a change did come true. It's 26 past 8.
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4: Still working on this crash in Hugh Leach Highway eastbound after Orong Road. That right lane has been closed off. Towie's on site. Make sure you proceed with caution and allow for extra travel time. Otherwise, Graham Farmer and the tunnel travelling well. I'm Rob Beaver on Perth's traffic leader, 6PR.
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0: So the battle of the traffic reporters are coming up after 8:30. I heard this bloke next to us, Seb, yesterday. They said, where's Parkwood? He went up in the hill. I think he got confused with Parkerville or...
1: That's the one, yeah.
0: Yeah. Anyway, that happens. But who knows the metropolitan area better? Is it Seb Clark or is it Robbie Beaver? They're both excellent traffic reporters. We're going to put them head to head to see if they can work out. If you've got a tricky suburb, then text me 0487 999 882.
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3: It's 10 degrees at 8:30. Good morning, I'm Philippa Maher. The time it takes to sell a home in Perth has nearly doubled in the past 3 months. New data from the Real Estate Institute of WA shows houses sold in 14 days on average in May, which is compared to a 9-day selling time frame in February. The data has also found the fastest selling suburbs for houses in May were Nollamara, Coolabah, Subiaco, Hillarys, Forestfield, Dianella and Iluka. Independent MP Kate Chaney is warning the federal government they're repeating past mistakes by failing to act on the rise of artificial intelligence. The member for Curtin has used a new discussion paper to slam the government's passive approach to AI. Ms Chaney says one of the changes she wants to see is the expansion of the under 16 social media ban to cover AI chatbots.
4: I think we can learn from social media that we have to get onto these things early. We have to understand the impact it's having on kids, and now is the window of opportunity we have to put some safeguards in place for AI to make sure that it is being implemented in a way that's consistent with our values.
3: Meanwhile, US President Donald Trump has signed an executive order setting up a voluntary scheme for tech firms to share their AI models with government agencies so they can vet them ahead of their release. The BBC's Lily Jamali reports.
5: The executive order is considered a downsized version of a previous one that President Trump had been due to sign in recent weeks. Both versions aim to deal with rising concerns about cybersecurity threats brought on by increasingly sophisticated AI models. An earlier draft of President Trump's executive order called for a voluntary government review lasting up to 90 days, too long for industry allies who reportedly pushed to scuttle it. The AI directive signed on Tuesday calls for less scrutiny. Departments including the Treasury and Defense will now be able to test models with developers for up to 30 days before release.
3: The Safety Commissioner is warning that young men are overwhelmingly being targeted by sextortion scams on dating or social media apps. Julie Inman-Grant says in most cases, offenders send threatening messages to create panic and force urgency to receive payments. Men made up 86% of all sextortion reports in 2025. More than 1,000 Kia Picanto vehicles are being recalled over a manufacturing defect. There are fears a fuel supply tube could become damaged and leak. Affected models were manufactured between 2023 and 25. Every donation made to Anglicare WA today will be doubled. The charity is celebrating half a century of people helping people in need. CEO Mark Glasson has told 6PR Breakfast, all funds raised will go towards emergency relief and financial counselling.
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3: In finance, the All Ords is up 19 points at 8,985. The dollar's buying 71.7 US cents and 12,812 Indonesian rupiah.
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3: Eagle star Ruben Jinbi has added an extra 3 years onto his existing contract, keeping him at the club until at least the end of 2030. The 21-year-old has shot into All-Australian contention with a consistent year, including 11 intercepts against Essendon at the weekend. Jinbi finished second in last year's Best and Fairest and won the Eagles' Best Defensive Player Award. West Coast will be after a third win in 4 games when they take on Port Adelaide on Saturday. AFL football boss Greg Swan says new rules have seen scoring boosted by 2 goals a game on average. Average game lengths are also down by 2.5 minutes in 2026. That's the latest news and sport.
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9: Good news, that earlier crash in Kewdale, Leach Highway eastbound after Orong Road has been cleared. Still heavy delays back towards Albany Highway in that area though, so keep allowing for some extra travel time. And reports of this crash, Auburn Grove, Kwinana southbound near Russell Road. That vehicle apparently has hit a pole and things are a little slow in the area, so drive carefully there as well. With traffic every 10 minutes, I'm Rob Beaver on 6PR.
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3: A partly cloudy day today with light winds and a top of 18. Then a few sunny days ahead, 19 for tomorrow and 21 Friday and Saturday. On Sunday, we've got a shower or two with 21, showers Monday with 20 and showers easing on Tuesday with 18. Right now, it's 10 degrees. More news at 9 o'clock on Perth 6PR.
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6: Good morning. We only have 20-odd minutes to go in our program. 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I hope you've enjoyed it. We've had a few things that we've been rolling into the program. And the really important one today is around Anglicare. And you can ring our talkback line, which is about Anglicare. 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
0: That is really good. Now we've got the battle of the traffic guys, and we'll talk to them about their job in a moment. They do a good job, often unrewarded, and they do get criticised a lot, but they do a great job. But we thought, because it is the battle of the traffic guys, we would create a intro. Now, this is being done by AI. It's really bad, but in some kind of funny way, it's really good.

0: This
1: has all been stimulated because Bowie's program has a Boomer and the Boys.
2: Yeah.
1: And the boy, I should say.
2: Not plural.
1: It's just you, the only boy.
2: Creepy when you say
1: and
2: like
1: I did hear yesterday, you stumbled a bit on Parkwood, which I did hang around a bit when I was young, Linwood, Thornley kind of area, right. And you thought it might have been in the hills. And the conversation kind of went a bit like this with Simon yesterday.
3: I mean, you do traffic reports and beach places you don't.
2: The spectacles, I couldn't tell you where the spectacles are.
3: Right.
2: Rob, Carl and myself often speak about the spectacles. I think it's south, but yeah, no idea. Oh, Rob's just come in with a whack. He says he knows where everything is because he's a good traffic reporter.
3: That's not true. He's a good traffic reporter, but he doesn't know where everything is.
2: Yeah.
1: So we thought we'd put everyone to the test this morning. Say g'day to each other first up.
3: Good morning.
2: Hello, Beaver.
3: Hello.
1: Who's a better traffic reporter?
3: I just want to point out that I was misquoted off the top. So I was speaking to Bowie's producers and I said, I know where the spectacles, and that turned into Rob knows everything.
1: Right. So Seb's been doing traffic because you've been helping out in the afternoon.
3: Correct.
1: And some bloke rang you up today and said, the new bloke doing traffic's no good.
3: Yep.
1: That's you.
3: Apparently.
1: Right. Did you get that much?
3: No, most people know I've been doing it for about 5 years, thankfully, this particular
2: bloke. Rob does it full time and I try and help out when he needs to help out other areas.
1: So you're already succumbing to the pressure.
2: I know Beaver is a full time employee of the traffic.
1: All right.
0: Okay. So let's start with the first question.
1: Now, if you want, know the answer.
0: Say your name.
1: Yell your name.
2: Seb. Is it buzz in?
1: The
0: buzz in.
1: Seb Rob.
0: Right, that's it. Okay, you ready?
1: Good.
0: The spectacles falls under which local council?
3: Rob, I'm going to say Kwinana.
1: Yes, 1-2, Rob.
0: Okay.
2: I have to give him a crazy.
1: You got to give him a tick, yeah.
0: Okay, ready?
1: Okay. All right, this is a good one. Spell Mandayagora.
3: Seb.
1: Yes, sir.
2: MANDAYAGORUP.
1: Absolutely nowhere near
0: nowhere
1: it.
0: Near it.
1: Mandayagora. You get a free whack here.
3: Yeah. I think it's MANDAYAGORUP.
1: You're both wrong. MANDAYAGORUP.
0: Mandayagora.
3: There you go.
0: All right. Question 3. Which major freeway runs north-south through the northern suburbs of Perth, connecting the city centre to areas?
2: Mitchell?
0: Well done, Seb.
1: Gee, you didn't sound very confident.
2: Well, it seemed pretty simple.
3: Question's going nowhere.
2: Yeah, well, it seemed very simple, so I thought.
1: Okay, very good.
2: Okay, one all.
1: Be careful here. All right, a trick for young players. Which road/freeway records the highest total number of road crashes in Perth? Now, you do crashes all the time. Yeah. So which one?
0: You're going to have to have
1: a crack here.
2: Sorry, right. which
1: road/freeway, okay. Whatever you want to name, any drive,
2: Seb.
1: Whatever. Seb?
2: I'll go Kwinana.
1: Kwinana for you. Where are you looking at?
3: Rob, I don't think it's one of the freeways. I think it might be Guildford Road.
1: It's actually the Kwinana Freeway. One to Seb. Well done.
2: Hang on, so what do I get if I win this?
1: You get Rob's job. and his level of pay, which is probably not much. So you're both on 2.
2: No, it's not.
3: It's 2.
1: I've given you double points. Okay,
0: which animal has hit the most on WA roads?
3: Rob, kangaroo. Oh,
0: correct.
1: Yeah, good one. Well done, Rob.
0: Cool.
1: What is the name of the iconic bridge that carries the Kwinana Freeway over the...
3: Narrows Bridge.
1: Yeah, well done over the
2: three,
1: river.
2: 3-2.
1: That's pretty easy, that one.
2: 3-2, Rob's way.
0: A breakdown near the iconic Raffles Hotel will immediately back up traffic on
2: Seb,
0: which...
2: it's Como, but it's... No, can't.
3: Rob, Canning Highway.
1: Canning Highway's good.
0: Correct, Rob.
2: Wow. It's a good comeback.
0: 4-2.
1: Okay. What is the name of the main highway that links the Perth metropolitan area directly to the southwest region?
2: Oh, Southwestern Highway?
1: Passing through Bunbury.
2: Oh, I went too early.
3: Rob, that would be Forest, wouldn't it?
1: Yeah, it would be the Gump.
0: Well done, Rob.
1: It's the Gump. Everyone's calling it the Gump. Do you call it the Gump?
3: I don't call it the Gump. It's always the Forest.
2: Okay. We're professionals.
0: Now, this one I'm going to back Seb in for. Which iconic Perth road runs directly along the coastline offering scenic views?
3: West Coast Highway.
0: Well done, Rob.
2: No, he likes it. It's my favourite spot.
1: Where is the suburb of Wongong located?
2: Seb.
1: Yes. Sir.
2: What suburb?
1: Where is it located? Give us a rough idea. If you're going to go to Wongong, where would you be heading?
2: It's southeast.
1: Good. Yeah, good.
2: That's good enough, isn't it?
1: Mount Rushon, Bedforddale, Darling Downs. Good work. Right. Now, this is a difficult
0: lucky last.
1: One. Because I don't know if I know the answer to this.
0: Okay. Where is the suburb Lexia?
3: Rob.
2: Seb.
3: That would be on the western side of Tonkin Highway near Ellenbrook.
1: Oh.
3: Nangarra, that kind of
1: place. Yes.
3: Yeah, well good. Done, Rob. North near Nangarra at Lansdowne.
1: He knows his
3: so
1: stuff.
3: So it's pretty clear, without a doubt, you've got a lot of work to do, mate.
2: Yeah.
3: Congratulations,
1: I can
3: Rob.
1: Tell you're devastated,
3: yeah. Sam. Well, I think well done, you Rob. Fell over. Honest answer, did you fall over then?
2: No, well, I stumbled. I've lost some confidence in myself, especially after I didn't get one of my
3: right.
2: Favorite spots.
3: There's just others that the listeners have thrown in. So yeah. Again, you can just join in if yeah. either of you know. Do you know where Eden Hill is?
2: Yes.
3: In the hills.
2: No, Eden Hill. Eden Hill is near like Swan Valley area. Swan View. No, not near Herne Hill. No,
3: think of the thinking. Black and Whites. Oh, Bassendean.
2: Oh, Bassendean.
3: Yeah, the back of Bassendean. Very good. What about the suburb of Bushmead?
1: Bushmead.
3: Yeah, would be a high Wycombe there.
1: Yeah.
2: Near High Wycombe?
1: Hazelmere, southeast of the airport.
2: Oh, that's near High Wycombe.
3: I'd probably say closer to Midland, wouldn't it be?
2: Slightly, Bushmead? In between the both of them.
3: Right. What about Parkridge? Where's Parkridge?
2: In the hills?
1: Parkridge is stump me.
0: So Parkridge is where I go crabbing near the Lazy Crab.
3: Right.
1: Oh, south of Mandurah.
3: Okay.
1: Yep.
0: Tim's Thicket, not too far from there.
3: Gloucester Park.
2: Oh, of course, East Perth.
3: Good man. Yeah. Cannington Greyhounds.
2: Cannington.
3: Very good. Ascot.
2: Ascot.
3: Oh, look at him flying out of the outside. Well done. Boys, good fun. You both do a great job. And people don't realise that often you get a lot of information and you've got to get it to air, and they do a great job doing that. So it's kind of like a salute to all the traffic people on this radio station.
1: Including Bruce, by the way, in the afternoon.
3: And Brucey does a great job, and the guys on the weekend.
2: Some people think we have a chopper that we fly up and check the roads ourselves. We don't have that, but maybe one day with the resources increased, we can have
3: that. You can dream. A little dream of me. Well done, boys. Good work. Who won that, Carl, after all that?
0: Rob.
3: Rob keeps his job. For the time being, at least. It's 8:45.
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5: Mitchell southbound under speed. Hepburn Ave through to Reed Highway. Scabbridge Road through to Vincent Street. The Quinana northbound busy. South Street through to Mill Point Road. Graham Farmer and the tunnel a little busy. Westbound at the entrance. Tonkin Highway under speed. Northbound Kelvin Road through to Welshpool Road East. With traffic every 10 minutes, I'm Rob Beaver on 6PR.
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0: It is 12 to 9, 1 3 8 2 is the number if you'd like to join in.
1: I was sitting down with not much to do last night and I decided I'd watch a movie and it said Captain Phillips. And I thought it was about Captain Mark Phillips, who was married to Princess Anne. And I thought it was about show jumping. The next minute, Tom Hanks appears on the screen and Somali pilots take him over. What a great movie.
14: What a great movie, Captain Phillips.
1: A real life story about a tanker that was hijacked by the Somalians.
0: You've never seen this?
1: I've never. When was it made?
2: 2013.
1: Wow.
14: Where have you been? And you only watched it because you thought it was about horses.
1: Did you hear? Well, that's exactly what got me. So what? You've seen it, obviously.
14: Yeah, did you enjoy it? I really liked it. Yeah, it's great. Tom Hanks.
1: I don't want to wreck it. What happened?
14: At his finest. Well, at his dramatic finest.
2: 13 years ago, I'm sure you
0: people
2: can
0: have forgotten.
2: Talk about
0: say
2: it.
0: Maybe go rekindle the spirit
1: I remember the story vaguely. Mm. But I never knew they made a movie out of it until last night. And Tom Hanks, as you say, Simon, is a brilliant actor.
14: Seb saw it when he was 11. That's how old it is. It's a pretty old film. You know, Lexia, Seb, the suburb Lexia, and I didn't know where it was either in your quiz. There used to be a drink called Fruity Lexia. And it was probably responsible for a population boom in Australia. Because you drank it, you just wanted to have children.
2: Was that alcoholic?
1: Towie, was it?
14: Cuddly, cuddle people.
1: A Towie drink.
14: Fruity Lexia.
2: Right. What was in it?
14: Fruit. And Lexia. Right.
1: What is your go-to aphrodisiac, Simon?
14: Same as, Carl's. Bourbon and Coke.
1: So that gets you in a mellow mood, does it?
0: What?
14: Makes you happy, doesn't it, Carl?
0: Yeah, exactly.
1: Does it make you Towie?
0: Towie?
1: Yeah, you know.
0: No, probably.
1: It does.
0: I think so.
14: Lucky he's only got one. Lucky he's only got one, kid.
0: Yeah, smart. Can afford one.
1: What's on your show?
14: On the show today, see if you guys can guess this. We're going to talk about a destination in Perth, which is loved by locals and by tourists. And it's had a record May ever, number of visitations ever. In May, so it's we're going to talk to them on the show today.
1: Right. Any idea where?
14: Yeah, I know where it is.
1: Oh, well, that's good because you're doing a story. Can you give us a bit of a
14: clue? You guys would have been there.
1: A tourist attraction.
14: Yeah, it's one of my favourite things of hearing Sebi on radio actually when a kid rang in and said we went to the Nocturnal House at this
1: Ascot.
14: Place. And Sebi said, well, during the daytime, the animals all asleep. We might replay that, Seb. So, yeah, the Perth Zoo record number of visitations in May. Yeah, we'll talk about that.
1: Wow.
14: 5,000 BYDs have come into Australia on the BYD ship, Millsy, in the last couple of days. And there's another 30,000 due in the second quarter.
1: I've never driven one, but they look all right.
14: They look good, don't they?
1: Mm.
14: The sea lions. Yep. They go good crabbing. Car around the back of Park Ridge.
0: You know, going back to your zoo story, you know it closed on Sunday for the first time in 6 years?
14: Yeah.
0: Since bloody
14: Does
0: COVID.
14: Does your beautiful
0: COVID.
14: Daughter still work there?
0: Yes.
14: Mm. Yeah. First time since COVID. Yeah, we'll
0: first
14: have a look at that
0: COVID,
14: as well.
0: Yeah.
14: Basil Zemplis is in, so lots to talk about in state politics. Dean Smith there's question marks over the colouring he's used in his tile.
1: He can't use orange.
14: He's saying it's yellow.
1: Oh, it's
14: not yellow.
1: Colour blind, Dean. Definitely orange.
14: We'll have a look
1: Stick
14: on that.
1: Stick to your guns, brother.
14: Apparently he's been using that colour for some period of time, so we'll have a look at that with Basil as well. Ambulance ramping is obviously an issue for him. And I saw an act of kindness at the traffic lights corner of Wanneroo Road and Hepburn Avenue. A woman came up and talked to a bloke who was begging on the corner there. Now, this woman is very, very shy. She works for a school, Millsy, but we are going to talk. She doesn't want to come on because she's shy and retiring, but we will talk to the school.
1: I tell you, you're going to continue at Anglicare and the fact that they're doubling all the donations today on Anglicare Day. Louise says, good morning, guys. Could you please repeat the Anglicare website again so that we can donate? Cheers from Louise. We're only too happy to do that. It's give, givegivewa.org.au. That's the website. Or you can ring this number, 9263-2091. I was talking with the CEO earlier this morning and we were saying to Mark that, you know, you don't know where you're going to finish up in life. There's sometimes when you just need a bit of a lift. And when someone comes along like that lady that you're talking about at the traffic light, or someone that makes a donation, Mark kind of cemented that in my own brain that you often forget someone might have done that for you in the past, and it's good that you can do it for someone going forward. And best still, you don't know who you're doing it for. You're doing it for someone that will be in need.
14: And we ran a yes-no poll yesterday. Do people care for each other? And a lot of people think they still do. So you're right, Millsy, it does happen. It makes a huge difference in people's lives. After 9 o'clock.
1: Thank you, Simon.
14: Listen in.
1: Good to see you.
14: Yeah.
1: Now, back to the movie.
0: Yes.
1: So Tom Hanks, right, he's the captain of the ship.
0: Yep.
1: And he didn't have a gun. So these days, surely you'd have a gun, wouldn't you?
0: I don't have guns.
1: Well, if you're in the middle of the ocean and there's pirates.
0: Sorry?
1: If you're in the middle of the ocean and there's pirates out there, surely you would carry rifles and guns.
0: There is a lot of vessels that do have people on those boats, because you see different posts on social media that are unfolding all the time.
1: So he was throwing, it looked like a flare at them.
2: They had water sprays off the side of the boat.
1: Yeah, but they were hit you with water.
2: Yeah, well,
1: and these boats getting on with rifles.
0: Yeah.
1: So you'll be right, I'm going to squirt them to death. Please.
2: Them off the boat.
1: So it made me think that would have, if that movie was made and based on a story that obviously happened a long time ago, these days you would expect that a captain would have access to weapons.
0: Well,
1: yeah?
0: The captain may have access to a weapon, but there's normally people on the vessels that actually have machine guns and
1: that work on the ship.
0: Yeah.
1: Okay.
0: They had part of the ship.
1: $30,000 cash. Yeah. In the safe, 30,000. Yeah. That was back in the day.
0: Yeah.
1: So a lot of them just carry cash. For what reason? That, you know, to pay ransoms, or why would you have that money?
0: I don't know.
1: Yeah, it was it probably presented more questions than answers to me as I watched it. I might go and watch it again today.
0: Yep, okay.
1: What's it called? Captain Phillips.
2: Captain Phillips, yeah. I don't really.
1: Nothing to do with Princess Anne. It's 5 to 9.
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5: Mitchell southbound under speed, Hepburn Ave through to Reed Highway, then again the narrows through to Mill Point Road. The Kwinana northbound still slow, South Street through to Mill Point Road. Graham Farmer and the tunnel a little under speed westbound, and Roe Highway delays northbound at the bypass in Hazelmere and eastbound at Nicholson Road. I'm Rob Beaver on Perth's traffic leader, 6PR.
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23: And we've only got a minute or so to go. We'll announce our winners in a moment. T-Mac to join us tomorrow in the studio. Been playing some good footy with the West Coast Eagles and kicked his first AFL goal. And, of course, will they beat the boys? $400 is the jackpot, thanks to Ross's Auctioneers and Valuers, auctions.com.au.
1: They've got to knock you off, so it's easy money. 5 o'clock winner today, the Matagarup Mini Golf. 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Carolyn of Mount Helena. Well done, you're off there. The $100 winner today is under lock and key in the PWD rumour file. 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And don't forget, someone's going to the draw on Friday for the first of our major cash draws, which is worth $20,000. All thanks to our good friends at PWD. So if you've got a rumour file at 6pr.com.au. I'm going to Bribra Lake this morning. It's one of my favourite suburbs.
23: Yeah, and make sure you say good day to Trang. And I am going down to film Fish Watch, so I'll see you down the beach shortly.
1: Okay, what beach are you going to today?
23: I'm going to Trigg.
1: Trigg.
23: Fenian Street.
1: Tricky Trigg.
23: Yeah.
1: All right, mate, have a good day. We'll see you tomorrow, folks. We'll be back at 5 o'clock, God willing.
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24: It's 11 degrees at 9 o'clock. Good morning, I'm Philippa Maher. Australia and the Solomon Islands have signed a new treaty enhancing the security cooperation between the two nations. Prime Minister Anthony Albanese struck the deal with his Solomon's counterpart following meetings in Canberra. A separate agreement has also been reached to boost collaboration between police forces. Mr. Albanese says the Solomon Islands is a trusted partner and ally.
25: Today we've committed to elevate our bilateral relationship. At the request of the Solomon Islands, this will be agreed in a new comprehensive treaty underpinned by mutual trust, respect and open dialogue.
24: A survey of emergency doctors from Australia and New Zealand show many are considering walking away from their roles. Close to 2 in 5 ED practitioners surveyed say they're making plans to leave the profession within the next 10 years. Australasian College of Emergency Medicine President Dr. Peter Alleli says the figures are worrying.
26: Over 40% of our members continue to experience violence and aggression from patients or carers in emergency departments across our two countries. And that hasn't shifted at all over the last decade, and that's really concerning.
24: Houses in Perth now take 14 days to sell on average, almost double the time it took 3 months ago. That's according to new data from the Real Estate Institute of WA, which shows Perth houses took just 9 days to sell in February. The change is partly due to a rise in the amount of new listings each week and a change in buyer sentiment due to consecutive interest rate rises. The fastest selling suburbs in May were Nollamara and Coolbellup for houses and Tuart Hill for units. One of the state's largest charities is celebrating its 50th birthday. Every donation made to Anglicare WA today will be doubled. CEO Mark Glasson has told 6PR Breakfast it's the not-for-profit's first giving day.
27: Today, anything you give us, it'll go to give people money so they can keep their electricity, put food on the table, get the car fixed, those sorts of things. People that are doing it really tough, we'll be able to help them, get them through emergency situations.
24: A manufacturing defect has forced the recall of more than 1,000 Kia Picanto vehicles. The issue, affecting models built between 2020 and 23, could lead to a fuel feed tube becoming damaged. In finance, the Your Lords is up 3 points at 8,968. The dollar is buying 71.7 US cents and 12,813 Indonesian rupiah.
22: Palm of your hand. So add it to your phone now. Perth 6PR.
24: Cricket Victoria is selling off one of the state's Big Bash franchises. Eddie Summerfield reports.
3: The Melbourne Stars and Renegades will merge, forming a new Big Bash team. Cricket Victoria's second licence to be sold off.
4: Cricket Australia have some financial challenges.
3: It's likely to attract bids from around the world in the tens of millions of dollars. The secondary franchise must continue to play games in Victoria. Chief Executive Nick Cummins.
4: Ultimately, that will be for the new owners to decide. But Geelong is still in play as well.
3: The team name will be up to the new owners, meaning if it's purchased by, say, the Mumbai Indians owners in India, it could see the team named MI Melbourne. As for the merged side, a range of nicknames have been considered, even a throwback to the Bush Rangers, if Test captain Pat Cummins had his way.
6: Going back to the Bush Rangers was a potential, which is nice. That's what I grew up watching.
3: Eddie Summerfield, Melbourne.
24: Eagles young gun Ruben Jimby will stay at the club until at least the end of 2030 after signing a three-year extension onto his existing contract. The 21-year-old from Dunsborough was taken at pick 9 in the 2022 draft and has since played 75 games for West Coast, finishing second in last year's Best and Fairest. The key defender will look to continue his good form when West Coast take on Port Adelaide on Saturday. That's the latest news and sport.
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2: Mitchell southbound still delays Hepburn Ave through to Reed Highway and the Narrows through to Mill Point Road. The Quinana northbound busy South Street through to Mill Point Road. Graham Farmer and the tunnel a little under speed westbound and Tonkin Highway still slow northbound Kelvin Road through to Welshpool Road East. I'm Rob Beaver on Perth's traffic leader, 6PR.
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24: Partly cloudy today with light winds, heading for 18. Then a few sunny days, 19 for tomorrow and 21 Friday and Saturday. A shower or two coming in Sunday with 21, showers Monday with 20 and showers easing on Tuesday with 18. Right now it's 12 degrees. More news at 10 o'clock on Perth 6PR.
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14: Good morning. Thanks for listening into the morning show. How are you? Hope you're going well. Thanks to Millsy, Carl, Sebastian, Alana and Tracy for the Brekkie Show. Call of the day today can win for themselves $100 to spend at the Grosvenor Hotel on Hay Street in Perth. We'd love to call in 133-882. We're here until midday today. A 3-hour tour. Yeah, give us a shout. Get stuck into some of the topics that we're going to talk about today. I'll have a yes-no question for you in just a moment. Basil Zempelis, the leader of the opposition here in Western Australia, the state Liberal leader, will join us after 9:30 today. So plenty to talk about with Basil. Ambulance ramping, housing. I'm going to ask Basil today too, does he think, although it's a federal government department, an Australian government department, should we have a full-time bomb here in Perth? Bureau of Meteorology, bring back the bomb. Our soft launch of our campaign starts today. Bring back the bomb. And I'll ask Basil about his thoughts thereof. Thanks for listening in. We will also, there's a concert tickets go on sale today for, at the RAC Arena, for a bloke called Hans Zimmer. Now, I don't, have never heard of Hans Zimmer until I saw the ticket sales go online today. And plenty of people in the office know about him. James knows about him. He's been to Perth a few times. He is an absolute rock star, Hans Zimmer. And we'll talk about him more on the program in just a moment. His tickets to the RAC Arena go on sale today at 2 p.m. our time. 2 p.m. our time. Hans Zimmer is coming to Perth, not for the first time. That's right. James has been here a few times, hasn't he?
0: That's right. Yeah, twice in the past. Yeah.
14: Twice in the past. Thank you, mate. Hans Zimmer tickets go on sale. Who is he? We'll be listening after 10:15. I'll tell you a bit more. And there will be people listening today who are very familiar with the work, the legacy work of Mr. Hans Zimmer. Thanks for listening in today. In just a moment, we're going to speak to Dave Van Oren, who's the CEO at the Perth Zoo. They've had a record month for visitations in May. How good is that? This is despite the elephants leaving the building. The Perth Zoo have had a record visitation month in May of all time. Dave Van Oren will join me in just a moment on the program. Thank you for listening in. We have a yes-no question for you today.
5: Right. Let's clear this up once and for all.
7: Yes-no.
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14: Yes, thanks to Games World for partnering up with our yes-no question. It's been really well subscribed this year, so please get stuck in today. You might like to send us a text message or even call in. The yes-no question today, are you thinking of buying a BYD? Are you thinking of buying a BYD, the Build Your Dream Chinese car? Now, a couple of days ago, BYD have got their own transport vessel, their own ship. The Zhengzhou docked at the Port of Melbourne 2 days ago, carrying 4,809 BYD vehicles, and they're all pre-sold. So close to 5,000 cars came into Melbourne a couple of days ago, and Australian customers have purchased them already. They pre-sold them. So that probably means there's probably close to 500 of them coming into Perth. Now, BYD have also said they're going to deliver 30,000 new cars in the second quarter of 2026. So the BYD has the Sea Lion and a couple of other brands, and they're great-looking cars. They do have a reputation of being built sub-showroom, of poor builds. They have a reputation of poor builds, but that seems to have been addressed. So BYD have already doubled their sales in the first quarter of 2026 compared to last year, and 30,000 more cars coming in the second quarter. They'll finish the first half of this financial year with 55,000 new cars sold in Australia. Now that is about half of the Toyota sell. So Toyota sold 60,000 cars in the first quarter. BWD have sold 25,000. So they're about just under half. Toyota 59, BYD 25,000. So are you thinking of buying a BYD? And there will be people who are listening to us today who have purchased one of the BYDs on that ship. It's a huge ship. It's got BYD livery all over it, and it rolled up in Melbourne yesterday. So our yes-no question today, are you thinking of buying a BYD? And is one of those 5,000 cars on board that vessel in Melbourne, is that yours? And if you want to talk to me more generally about electric cars, are you thinking of buying one given the extended nature of the fuel crisis, in inverted commas, let me know today, 133-882. This is yesterday's launch. This is the BYD Australian Chief Operating Officer, Stephen Collins.
7: Part of our commitment from Mr. Liu and our chairman was to send the BYD Zhongzhou to Australia, and it arrived in Melbourne just a couple of days ago. It is the first time the BYD vessel has come to our country, and it's carrying 4,809 BYDs and Denzas, the vast majority of which were sold to customers 10 to 12 weeks ago.
14: So that was the Australian Chief COO, Stephen Collins. Here is Liu Xueliang. He is the Group Vice President of BYD. So he was at the launch as well.
8: 欢迎你们来到墨尔本港，和我们共同见证比亚迪自行船郑州号首航澳大利亚的历史时刻。
15: I'd like to invite you to join us in this historical event where we can meet the first ever BYD self-owned BYD Zhengzhou to the port of Melbourne.
14: So that's Liu Xueliang. He is the Group Vice President of BWD. So Build Your Dream is what the acronym stands for. I'll never forget when someone rang our former Drive presenter and said it's an acronym for build, buy yourself a diesel. But they're on the move. They're on the move. They've sold, what's that figure again? 25,000 BYDs in the first quarter. Will you buy one? Will you buy a BYD? Yes or no? They do have their own ship, that came into port. Murray says no, not for at least 10 years. Eddie, currently looking at a BYD seal. Been told 3 months wait, but willing to wait. Thank you, Eddie. David says no way in the world. Will be short-term gain, no resale value. Regards, David from Maylands. Tom, I would never buy a BYD. I reckon they'll fall apart before the Eagles win the flag in 2030. Thanks, Tom. Tom, the word is that the build has improved, but I appreciate your correspondence. Brendan says no from me. Yet, I'm not looking for a new unit at the moment, but definitely look at a couple of years' time when I'm in the market. John's a no. Karen says, I've had my BYD Atto 3 for 3 years and I love it. And I love it, not more petrol for me. Darren says, my son has a BYD Bowie. It's a nice car. And Gary says, BYD have 8 ships of that size. Says Gary, wow, Gary. Russ says, no, resale value drops significantly once purchased. My mate has a Tesla. And every 3 months he gets a firmware update and, you know, he'll get a different set of lights or a different, panel, different dashboard. So if they do, you know, if the build's okay, they just update the firmware via the internet. And the other one I heard from, Shannon, my colleague here on working on our team is when the storm came in on the weekend, someone used their electric car because they're powering out. They used the electric car to put power back into the house, and it powered the aquarium and the fridge. So the power can go back the other way. I've never heard of that before. Huge if true. Would you buy a BYD? The no's are 9 and the yes's are 5. 5,000 new BYDs came into Australia yesterday. Times are changing, aren't they? They're up 35% on what they were this time last year. And of course, there are other, electric cars and hybrid cars on the market. So I guess we're asking more broadly, would you buy a hybrid or an electric car, a Chinese one? I know there are some, there's still some concerns. Australian MPs have been warned not to drive a BYD or a Chinese car because the Chinese can listen to you somehow through the car. I don't know if that's true. I don't know that Carl Langdon's Chinese toaster is spying on him either. I've never quite got my head around that, but that could just be me. The yes is a 7, the no's are 11. Would you buy a BYD? Thanks for listening in. Love to hear from you. And Hans, we're going to talk about Hans Zimmer on the show after 10 o'clock today. One of our listeners, here we go, Kevin. I went to see Hans Zimmer's show at the arena a few years ago, and I can strongly recommend it. Fantastic show, a great trip back through the soundtracks of many classic movies, The Lion King, Pirates of the Caribbean, The Dark Knight, Inception, Interstellar. I even bought out the original singer from the Circle of Life. Thanks, Kev. Yeah, that's it. Hans Zimmer. Movie soundtracks, movie scores, TV scores. The Simpsons, Kevin. The Simpsons. How about that? We'll talk about Hans Zimmer after 10 o'clock today. Thanks for listening in today. I guess no question. Would you buy a BYD? Yes is a 9 and no is a 14. Love to hear from you today. It's 17 past 9. When we come back, we'll speak to David Van Oren from the Perth Zoo. They have had a massive month of May. Biggest May ever.
8: No. Yes.

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3: Our yes no poll today is ticking over nicely at this stage. Would you buy a BYD? Why are we talking about this? Well, 5,000 of them came into Melbourne a couple of days ago, already pre-sold. So I'd imagine 400 or 500 of them are heading our way to Western Australia. Craig says yes. I ordered my new BYD Shark 6 arriving the next couple of weeks, so it may be on that ship. Good on you, Craig. And let us know if you do drive a BYD, what's so good about it? Am I right about the firmware being updated as you go? So, you know, every couple of months you've got a new feature in your car. No from me, says Mark from Canning Vale. Thank you, Mark. Martin, no. Ashley, no BYD or EVs for us. Next car will be a hybrid. No plans to change yet. Shane, I can't read that out, but it's funny. This one here. We got a BYD Seawall Premium in May and we're in love with it. Driven over 1,000 Ks. We paid $66 in charging fees. Absolutely brilliant and way of the future. We have a 600K range per full charge. And yes, our EVs can charge up things at home. They are super amazing. And there's a lot of exclamation marks in there. So it's very, a very earnest, vigorous text. Thanks. Alfred says, no way my Hisense TV remote stopped working after 2 months. It's very good reasoning, Alfred. I'm very practical by you. Would you buy a BYD? No's a 29, yes is a 17. G'day, Graham.
4: Good morning. Yes, I've been driving an electric car for 3.5 years. It's done 166,000 kilometres. It's a Tesla.
3: Yep.
4: And once you've had an electric car, it's very hard to go back because they are just great, you know. You don't need to fill them up at the service station. You don't need to get them serviced. And they go like a rocket. And there's so many great things about them. So that's my opinion. I'm 70 years old, and my first car was a VC Valiant. So I've had a lot of cars, and I can honestly say the Tesla is a great car.
3: All right, had a Valiant as well. Hey, Graham, is it right about the firmware / software being upgraded and you get a new feature every now and then?
4: That is true. You just... like getting the car serviced, you just park it and over a period of about an hour it just upgrades everything, so you get all sorts of new little features. Your wipers might change a bit or so on and so forth, but

0: Yeah, no, the car's good. I'm very happy with it. I drove an old Corolla the other day, and I thought, my God, it was like getting back in a horse and car. Yeah.
1: Thanks, Graham. Good to hear from you, mate. Thank you. Graham from Waikiki, 133-882. What about this? Saw this on social media last night. The Perth Zoo has experienced record visitations in May. I wonder what the Perth Zoo are doing that saw that happen. This is without the elephants, of course. Dave Van Oren is the executive director at Perth Zoo. Joins us now. David, well done. They're good figures, aren't they?
2: Yeah, good morning, Simon, and to your listeners. Yeah, we were really pleased with May. We had over 60,000 people come through. The weather was pretty handy, Simon. If you remember, it was less rain than normal. And, of course, Mother's Day falls in May, and it's free mums every year. And we had about 9,000 come through on one day, so it was a massive day.
1: So, Dave, have you and the crew put it down to something? Is it changing exhibits? Is it pricing? What do you put it down to?
2: Yeah, no one magic factor. There's a whole range of things that come together. The guys in our marketing promotions area do a wonderful job sharing what's new, what's changing. Yeah. Every day there's something new at the zoo. There's 1,300 animals. So there's comings and goings and births and all sorts going on. And so, you know, there's a lot of experiences at the zoo, and this was a kind of the campaign theme. It was, you can only see this at Perth Zoo.
1: Yep.
2: So it's a unique attraction. It's so loved by West Australians, and there's something for everyone. So 1,300 animals or about 130 species. And you know what seems to be a bit of a winner, Simon? I'm not sure if you've seen it yet, but that gibbon crossing where they go overhead of our visitors, we opened last year.
1: Yeah, okay.
2: That's just magnificent. We brought in another pair of Jarvan gibbons to that exhibit. So
1: yeah,
2: that's wowing audiences and really getting our conservation messages out about these endangered animals.
1: Yeah, that's cool, Dave. No, I haven't seen that, but I'll have to get the smallest Beaumont over there to have a look. Dave, were you worried, you know, with the elephants leaving the building, were you worried that might affect visitations? Because the metrics suggest otherwise.
2: Oh, absolutely. You know, Ellie's have been here for 100 years and West Australians have such a love and affection for elephants, as do people right around the world, because they're amazing, intelligent animals. But as everyone knows, a decision was made to relocate our two remaining elephants, female and male, across to Monarto Safari Park in South Australia.
1: Yep.
2: Permai, the female elephants need to live with other females. It's really important for their mental health and their welfare. She's now settled in after a bit of a period. She settled in well with three other females, and our male elephant, Putramus, he's having the time of his life.
1: Yep.
2: And I know our friends over there are about to open this habitat in a couple of weeks' time.
1: David, one of my gang here was looking at around your website today. If you can join up as a member to the zoo, that gets you visitations at other zoos in Australia. Is that right?
2: Yeah, there's a reciprocal right, so you can get into other zoos.
1: Yeah,
2: and you know the way we do sell it too. If you come three times to the zoo, you've made your money back, really.
1: Yeah.
2: And so we've got close to 40,000 members. A good part of them are the pram army, we call them, who come in at opening hours, the mum or dad and the little ones.
1: The pram
2: grab
1: army.
2: Grab a cuppa, get into the new playground, and they only need to spend an hour or two. But your membership is an absolute ripper.
1: Yeah, well done. David, and just finally, rarely does the zoo close. You closed during COVID for obvious reasons. But, when the weather came through on Saturday night, Sunday, you had to close up too, right?
2: I tell you what, I'm lucky enough to live on site in a house in the zoo with my wife, Michelle, and son, and it was blowing and there was noises and bangs everywhere. They were over 100 kilometre hour winds, weren't they? And with all of our mature trees throughout the zoo, combine that with some pretty dangerous animals, we made the decision to close the zoo on Sunday.
1: Yeah.
2: It was wild and woolly all day. It got worse Sunday, arvo. And then the team got stuck in and Monday morning cleaned up the place and we're back business as usual and lots of things happening at the zoo, lots of new things going on as well.
1: You live in the zoo, David?
2: Yeah, at the zoo. I'm just looking out my window now. I'm not lying. There's Hooli.
1: I didn't think you were lying.
2: The tree kangaroo. Hooli the tree kangaroo is right at my kitchen window. And on the other side of our living area, we have our Western Ground Parrot Program. And Simon, this is what the zoos are about these days, about conservation and endangered species. The Western Ground Parrot, less than 150 in the wild. And we had our successful first ever chick raising a few months ago. And we're over the moon with that. And next to him, a numbat. So we've got seven pouched numbats we're going to release into the wild in coming months as well.
1: Yeah, brilliant. All right. Well, I'll let my newsroom know about all of that because that's pretty cool. You and I used to sort of work in a similar sector, and I remember you used to manage the Midvale Speed Dome and various sporting venues around. I reckon you've, if you're living in the zoo, I reckon you've done well, David.
2: Oh, mate, it is absolutely a privilege. It is unbelievable. Yeah. Every day we get to see people coming in, young people, and the impact from getting up close to a rhino or a giraffe or Australian animals, it's priceless, isn't it? You know, you come in with your young ones and the excitement level is through the charts. But what we're all about is inspiring people to really get involved with wildlife and conservation.
1: Yeah. Thanks for talking to us. A good month in May. Long may it continue. Thank you, David.
2: Thanks, Simon. Cheers.
1: See you. David Van Oren, Executive Director of Perth Zoo. I didn't know that. David lives in the zoo grounds, which will be good for him and his family, I would imagine. 133-882 is the phone number. If you have any comments on the zoo, let us know. Are you part of the pram army that goes there in the first thing in the morning on opening? And sometimes when you go to the zoo, what did Dave say? 1,300 animals. You don't get to see them all on one trip, do you? So the membership enables you to drift in and out as you please, which is pretty cool, I reckon. Three visits and you've made your money back. How good. Mark's phoned in from White Gum Valley. The BYD, Mark, what do you think?
3: I wouldn't buy one myself personally. I got some friends with electric cars. They love them. But I think the real issue is, and you've got countries like Norway and the EU, all the countries in the Five Eyes security group, they all are saying and reporting and warning people about all of the issues with anything that's online that the Chinese can monitor and control.
1: Yep.
3: So they could turn off your rooftop solar, they could shut off your car on the freeway. There's a whole range of things that they can actually do, and they're not like conspiracies. They've actually shown they have the ability to do it, and that's one of the issues with buying Chinese online products.
1: Yeah, all right. Okay, mate, thank you. And look, people do think that and articulate that. Left, right and centre, China, human rights record, wowee. Make good cars, they make good everythings, the Chinese, and they buy our iron ore, and that's why we forgive them on how they treat their citizens on occasion. Thank you, Mark. Would you buy a BYD? The yes is a 28 and the no's are 40, so pretty solid. Thanks for listening in today. It is a big day for Anglicare, of course, our friends. You would have heard Mark Glasson on Brekkie this morning. Mark was recently got a gong in the WA Day Honours. Good on you, Mark. And today is Anglicare's open line day today. So you can donate to Anglicare WA's Giving Day. Here's the website, give.anglicarewa.org.au or call 9263-2091. My apologies, 9263-2091. Basil Zemplis after these.
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5: Still dealing with a crash at Leach Highway westbound exit to Abernethy Road in Kewdale. Multiple lane closures are in place. Emergency services on site there. You can expect heavy delays. And a breakdown, South Perth, the Kwinana northbound exit to Mill Point Road. That left lane is blocked. Towies are on site as well. I'm Rob Beaver on Perth's traffic leader, 6PR.
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1: A yes no poll today is going very nicely. Thank you, listeners. Would you buy a BYD? There's 5,000 of them came into the country a couple of days ago into Melbourne, and they're pre-sold. Probably 500 or so coming to WA. The yes are 28 and the no's are 40. Joining me for his regular segment here on 6PR is Basil Zemplis, the state opposition leader. Good to see you, Basil.
15: Hey, Bowie. Nice to be back with you.
1: How are you going?
15: Yeah, really well, thank you. Really well. Energised, fighting the good fight, and really looking forward to getting back into Parliament next week and asking some questions about our health system and also asking some questions about the state government's support for the federal budget, which I know has not been very popular with the people of Australia and in particular Western Australia.
1: Does that surprise you? It's still going. It's unrelenting. The national broadsheet today and the local publication, The West, still full of criticism on the budget.
15: I think the bottom line is, Simon, I mean, politicians, rightly or wrongly, get a bit of a bad rap. We know that politicians are a species, if you like, that people can poke more than others. It's tolerable and acceptable in our community, and I get it, I'm one of them. But I don't think people can cop a straight down the barrel, that's what we used to say in the TV game, looking down the camera lens, down the barrel, and say, we have no plans to change capital gains tax. We will not be changing tax on trusts and the like. And I think when a prime minister looks down the barrel and says that, and then does completely the opposite, that's when people start to lose trust. And so I'm not surprised that the reaction has been as unrelenting as it has been. He lied to the public of Australia. He lied to the public of Western Australia.
1: Basil, just with regards ambulance ramping, we heard the figures again on Monday, and I guess I'm not sure whether the community, it's just bracket creep, and just become slowly, slowly, slowly used to this notion of an ambulance waiting outside of a hospital, you know, trying to get people through the glass doors into a bed somewhere or into treatment. Ambulances do have paramedics on board, and so people are well cared for when they're inside an ambulance. But the figures have gone up again, and I heard Libby talking about it yesterday and the day before. What's the leader's thoughts on ambulance ramping?
15: Hard to believe and hard to reconcile. And I understand, as does everybody else, our population has grown and our population is ageing. I'm not sure that I quite buy the Premier's line about an increase in acute illnesses. I think people have been getting sick for a long time in Western Australia. But the fact of the matter is there is no hiding from this. The Labor government, the WA Labor government, have failed to plan and prepare. And yes, there's a flurry of announcements now. There's lots of ribbon cutting, or at least announcements supposedly leading to ribbon cutting, but they haven't delivered in this space. And so they have been caught out. It is almost impossible to believe after the chronic winter of last year that we get to May on the verge of the next winter, and we have yet another record ramping for the month. They've lost control of health in Western Australia. They are playing catch up, and they have been caught out for a decade of not planning, not building, not doing what is necessary to cater for the needs of West Australians in the most critical space, and that is health. And, you know, when the Premier says, oh, but we're spending $9 billion, if ambulance ramping is still going up, that means they're not spending the money the right way. They have failed the people of Western Australia. There's no hiding from that. No number of announcements, no splashing of big numbers can hide from their record of shocking delivery in this space.
1: So, I guess we know that there are emergency care and out-of-care facilities. I've been to one, Baz, when I fell off my bike a while ago. We know that there are moves afoot and things in place to try and mitigate what happens outside hospitals. What I found galling was the front page story in Saturday's West. Mm. They've taken another health bureaucrat, created a new position, $650,000 worth, which is $250,000 more than what the Premier's paid. Mm. Now that's a total package, so that's car, you know, all of that. So a new health bureaucrat that's paid more than the Premier, what's he going to do?
15: Well, that's a lot of money. People have rightly said, gee, that is a lot of money. And what could some of that money have done in an ED department at one of our major hospitals? How could it have helped employ some more nurses? How could it have changed the landscape in one of those EDs to be able to get some of the people in the back of ambulances through quicker? And so the Premier ultimately has to justify bringing in another very highly paid bureaucrat instead of the frontline services, which would, could, and should make a difference. And I think, again, Simon, it leads to an exasperation that people are feeling with how this government have managed the health system in Western Australia. Again, I'll say, absolutely nothing but praise for the people that work in our public and broader health system. They are champions and heroes, but they've been let down by the system around them. That is a fact.
1: Criticism around the federal budget and its impact on inflation over the size of the public service, federal public service, Australian government public service. Do you get a sense that that's an issue, health, top-end health bureaucrats notwithstanding? Mm. Do you get an issue that the public sector is bloated here in Western Australia? I asked Rita yesterday, I asked the Treasurer yesterday, and she said, well, we have targeted 1,500 jobs that we're trying to get rid of. Mm. But do you hear that our public service in WA is bloated?
15: Well, what you can't dispute is how exponentially it has grown. And it has grown at a rate faster than our population has grown here in Western Australia. The Premier's media department alone could field two teams out in the football field. It is an extraordinary number of people working in government services and the public sector, which doesn't match, albeit a very significant growth in the population of Western Australia, it doesn't line up. It far exceeds that. So you have to ask those questions. By the way, those 1,500 jobs, they are people who will be leaving the system, and so effectively they won't be replaced or there'll be some redeployment. That's welcome. We want people to have jobs, but we want very careful management of our public sector because ultimately it is the biggest wage bill that our government has. It is the biggest bill.
1: Baz Zemplis is with us today and he joins us in the studio. We've had a caller ring in, Baz, who, do you have a position or a policy currently on firefighters? I think these are professional firefighters, potentially volleys in local government as well, for better paying conditions.
15: It's interesting, isn't it? It's interesting from this Labor government and from this Labor Premier, Roger Cook. He's a union man. He was put in by the unions. He seems to be ushering in a period where there's increased union activity in the Pilbara, for example. Yet, as I understand it, the WA state government and their ability or willingness to meet with the fireys and listen to their concerns and ultimately deliver on better pay and conditions has been sadly lacking. I stand with our fireys. They do incredibly important and significant work in our community. And if they're not happy with the deal in front of them, as I have said previously, the government should listen to them. They deserve to be listened to and they deserve to have a fair hearing. And I don't think they're getting it from this Premier and this Labor government. And you have to say, what does that say? about this Labor government?
1: Traditionally, the Liberal Party have supported small business in particular and business in general. A bump to the minimum wage yesterday federally, Basil, of around 6% across the board, varies from sector to sector. What are small business saying to you in the last couple of days? Now the ACT, you've got that dough for minimum pay.
15: Yeah,
1: workers.
15: I've got to say this has come as a bit of a double whammy. I think the sector would have been happier with a rise, but a smaller rise than that. I think they're arguing for somewhere around 2.75 or 3%. This is significantly higher than that. So this is going to hurt. Notwithstanding, we want those lowest paid Australians to be able to afford their way through our society, to be able to live. Yet what would be better is less inflationary pressure caused by big spending Labor governments at both a federal and a state level. That would be the best way to help our lowest paid workers. The price of things right around them, costs of fees and services and charges, holding flat or staying down, because that way you also help those in small business. They weren't helped by the negative gearing changes. They weren't helped by the capital gains changes. Every small business owner and operator that I've spoken to over the last couple of weeks said there was nothing for us in the state budget, and it was even less for us in the federal budget. And they rightly ask, you know, we are busting our gut. It's never been harder to get ahead in small business. We're employing people. We're trying to grow our families and our communities around us by operating in the small business space. But there's just no help for us. Now, many small businesses, Bowie, they'll get to the end of the financial year, or they'll get to the end of their reporting period, and they'll have, this will be the choice that they'll be faced by. $5,000 on a new piece of equipment for their business, which their business has needed for 2 years, or a family holiday. And almost always, those in small business will prioritise their business because that's how they keep their livelihoods going and those of the people that they employ. And I don't think this Labor government, both of them, federal and state, have any appreciation for how hard it is and how much those in small business contribute to the community around us. And they have been let down. Those in small business have been let down by Labor governments at both the federal and state level.
1: Basil Zemplis is with us. We'll take a break. It is 14 and a half minutes to 10. Thanks for coming in, Baz. We'll come back in just a moment. I'm going to ask Baz about Pauline Hanson and One Nation. And I'm going to ask Baz about the Bureau of Meteorology. Should we be restoring that in Perth to a 24-hour service? Stay listening.

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11: Yes or no, would you buy a BYD? The yes of 34, the no's of 48. Would you buy a BYD, Basil?
12: No reason not to. I mean, they look very impressive vehicles.
11: They look good, don't they?
12: I spoke to a respected car dealer about this very subject, someone well known to this family, although not on air right at the moment with the segment that he was with for a long time. He said they're very good cars, the Chinese cars, and in 5 years they'll be almost unbeatable.
11: Yeah, okay. All right. Absolutely. Mm. Coming up in the news at 10 o'clock with Philippa.
12: Oh, very good.
11: I'm surprisingly funny, Basil. A slowdown in the time it takes to sell a house in Perth. Ruben Jimdy signs on for another 3 years at the Eagles. Finance and weather with Philippa as well. This was the Premier, Roger Cook, talking about ambulance ramping on Monday.
13: There are challenges right across our health sector, but we have a Western Australian state government which is laser focused on these solutions, and that includes increasing our capacity.
12: If you asked Simon, if your yes or no question today to your audience was, do you believe this state government is laser focused on health? My guess would be it'd run 90-10 no. The people of Western Australia don't buy that. They don't buy it from a failed health minister, which Roger Cook is. They don't buy it from a bloke who said in opposition 1,000 hours of ambulance ramping was a crisis. And he's presided as premier now over the worst ambulance ramping in our state's history. Mm. It is out of control and it has got away from them. And the reason ambulance ramping is important, it's one of the metrics. We don't get all of the metrics, but it's one of the metrics that is regularly reported. So we can use that as a guide to what's happening more broadly in the health system. Mm. And the fact of the matter is, people need to remember this. When you hear ambulance ramping, what you're hearing about is somebody on the back of a stretcher, either in an ambulance or in a hospital corridor, instead of being in the theatre or the proper hospital ward room that they should be in getting the treatment that they deserve. And the last thing I'll say, Bowie, is when the state government holds up our state's economy, the money that we're flush with, our AAA credit rating, and say we're the most prosperous economy in Australia, that's fine if you want to do that. That's fine. But then deliver on health services that sort of economy should be able to produce for West Australians. And they're not doing that. They failed West Australians.
11: My question about the highly paid bureaucrat, the new position, really goes to this notion that I'm baffled by our spend on health is significant on bricks and mortar.
12: $9 billion, I think.
11: Yep. Half the state budget or whatever it is. So I'm baffled as to how that money is used. And I guess that's for you in opposition and ask the question of the government. Basil, I'm aware of a 18 housing units on Odin Road in Innaloo.
12: Yes.
11: Were handed over to the government 3 months ago.
12: Yeah.
11: No tenants.
12: What is the lever-pulling minister doing?
11: Yep.
12: What is he doing?
11: And I don't know. It was handed over to the government 3 months ago and there's one tenant coming in.
12: So 16 units, I understand. They're completed. They've been empty for 3 months. How can it take so long? What's happening at the bureaucratic level or at the implementation level that it takes that long? And if you're going to talk a serious game about social housing, if you want to keep putting out press releases and keep making announcements, that's fine. But if you've got 16 units and they're sitting empty for 3 months, less time on announcements, less time on press releases, get people into those houses. There is no excuse for them sitting empty for that long. That is appalling.
11: Yeah, this is on Odin Road in Innaloo, folks. You would have driven past them probably.
12: In my electorate.
11: Yeah, in your electorate. Did anyone run against you in your electorate from One Nation?
12: No.
11: Okay. So what are you thinking about the Orange Ascension?
12: Oh, I think the Orange Ascension is real and I think it needs to be respected. You can't, in this space, a bit like Talkback Radio actually, Bowie, you can't ignore the will of the people. And clearly people around Australia and here in Western Australia are indicating they either have voted in the case of Farah or South Australia or would or could vote in upcoming elections for One Nation. I respect that. I don't fear it because I feel in all of the rise of this phenomenon, there will be opportunities for those not in government. Because I think when it all boils down, the rise in One Nation is a level of frustration being expressed with both major parties. And I accept the Liberals are one of those major parties, but also with the government. And as I get the opportunity, I'll remind people that the Labor government have been the government of the day in Western Australia for 10 years. They hold 46 seats in the Parliament of Western Australia. If people are frustrated with the status quo in WA, it logically suggests that some of that frustration will be felt by this Labor government. And you won't find me bad-mouthing One Nation. You won't find me being critical of them. I understand the rise of One Nation. I see why people are saying, no, bugger that. I'm going to vote that way at the next election. And I respect the will of the people. Our challenge is to appeal to those people on the areas that they are being let down by Labor. Housing, health, cost of living.
11: Immigration?
12: Immigration is a message that has resonated clearly. It's a message that has also now been part of Angus Taylor's vision for Australia. I think when it boils down, and I am a very proud son of a migrant family. My family came here from somewhere else and we got enormous opportunity because of it. I will always support people who have come from somewhere else and get those great opportunities here in Western Australia or Australia. But I think logic would tell you, if you're bringing more people into our country or into our state than we have houses to put them in, that doesn't make sense. It's not logical. And the people who are already here, all of us, are going to suffer as a result. So managing our population growth in line with housing and the housing availability makes absolute sense. I get it.
11: Oh, we're running out of time a little bit, but inevitably the question about preferences will come up. Perhaps we can do that next time, because as we start to sharpen our focus as the federal election is published, and we know when that's going to be, then preferences come into focus. And I've heard former leader John Howard already say, well, it needs to be seat by seat electorate by electorate.
12: Well, broadly, I would agree with that. And in different areas, different preferencing will happen, I think. But does anybody criticise the relationship between Labor and the Greens? They always preference each other. That's a preference deal. Are people critical of that? That delivers government often to Labor. Is that okay, is it? But some form of other arrangement on the other side wouldn't be okay. Why? Why not?
11: Final question to you. We we want to launch a little this is a soft landing launch here. If we want to bring back the bomb to Perth, to Western Australia. It's a 12-hour office currently, Baz. And over the weekend when the storm was here, the weather reports were coming out of Melbourne. I want to ask you, should we, with a third of the nation's landmass, the coastline we've got, and our mining and agricultural and social interests in the weather, in the climate, should bomb be 24 hours here in Perth?
12: Well, I think we would expect that it would be, and at a time like we saw on the weekend, that we would be able to get that vital information from people monitoring the computers at headquarters here in Perth. That would be desirable. In a previous life as a breakfast announcer on this station, I used to say to my co-host after the drastic storms of, was it 2009, I used to say, Weather Bureau, out of form, Millsy, out of form. And I think they have, they've been jumping at shadows, quite frankly, ever since. And I think because of backroom information we may never know, but because of the effect on insurance and things like that, I find they're much more overly cautious with their forecasts now than they used to be. They got the storm right on the weekend, but they didn't get the rainfall right.
11: And they didn't get the lead-in right either.
12: No, that's true.
11: Little companies laying off staff.
12: Would local people with local knowledge looking at local computers make a difference? I reckon you'd argue it probably would. It'd be a bit like going out to a farm in the wheat belt and saying to the farmer, those clouds up there, the wind going where it is at the moment, what's going to happen? They'll pretty much be able to tell you because they've seen it many times before. And I think you can make an argument that a 24-hour facility here in Perth would benefit everybody in Western Australia.
11: All right, that's the official soft launch of a Bring Back the Bomb here on the Morning Show.
12: Bombs can be a bit tricky.
11: Well, it can. I'll have to socialise it and work it through.
12: Especially when we're building weapons down in Collie, so just careful.
11: Basil, thank you.
12: Good on you, Bowie. Great to be with you.
11: Thanks for talking to me and our listeners. Thank you.
12: Pleasure.
11: Basil Zemplis will be back for his regular segment soon. Thanks for listening. News not far away. We'll come back. Got a couple of good chats for you after 10 o'clock. We're running late, James. My apologies.
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19: It's 14 degrees at 10 o'clock. Good morning. I'm Philippa Maher.
17: Latest figures show a slight drop in Australia's economic growth over the year to March. Federal politics editor Michael Packie reports.
19: Over the 3 months to March, the economy grew 0.3%, missing market predictions. When the figure is stretched over a year, our economy expanded 2.5%, which is down marginally on the previous read in December. Analysts believe interest rate hikes and general high cost of living has dampened consumer demand for discretionary items, as people spend most of their money on essentials. Severe weather conditions also impacted some mining exports, resulting in the weaker growth rate. And with inflation showing signs of moderating, the Reserve Bank may decide to keep interest rates on hold when the board meets this month. Michael Packie reporting.
17: The state opposition leader says the government has failed to plan and prepare the health system properly. St John recorded 5,300 hours of ramping last month, the most ever for the month of May, ahead of the peak winter illness period. Basil Zemplis has told Simon Beaumont the government's response to these record figures is not good enough.
20: They are playing catch up and they have been caught out for a decade of not planning, not building, not doing what is necessary to cater for the needs of West Australians in the most critical space.
17: The time it takes to sell a property in Perth has almost doubled in just 3 months. Bianca Carboni explains.
21: Houses in Perth were selling in a median 9 days in February. New data shows they took about 2 weeks to sell in May. The Real Estate Institute of WA says properties are taking almost twice as long to sell because buyers have greater choice, with more than 1,000 listings popping up per week. It says buyers are also being more discerning due to consecutive interest rate rises. The fastest selling suburbs in May were Nollamara and Coolbellup, while the median Perth house sale price rose 2.2% last month to $920,000. Bianca Carboni, Perth.
17: One of the state's largest charities is on a mission to raise $150,000 in 24 hours. Today is Anglicare WA's 50th birthday. CEO Mark Glasson has told 6PR Breakfast all donations received today will be doubled.
22: If we can get 150 today, that'll turn into 300,000 and that will probably be a month of support for families that are doing it really tough.
17: Two-time Grammy Award-winning singer and songwriter Peebo Bryson has died. He was 75. He was the voice behind the Oscar-winning Disney songs Beauty and the Beast, which he sang with Celine Dion, and A Whole New World from Aladdin. It's understood he suffered a stroke at the weekend. In finance, the All Ords is up 36 points at 9,002. The dollar is buying 71.7 US cents and 12,821 Indonesian rupiah.
18: 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Perth 6PR.
17: The proposal to merge Melbourne's two Big Bash clubs could see the return of the Bush Rangers to Australian cricket. Cricket Victoria will sell off the second licence to private investors on the condition games are still played in Victoria. Australian captain Pat Cummins says he'd love to see the former name of Victoria state team brought back to life.
23: Going back to the Bush Rangers was a potential, which is nice. It's what I grew up watching. Yeah, like I think... You know, there's no secret that Victoria are pretty keen to sell, you know, at least one of their teams. So it makes sense that they can hold on to one.
17: West Coast defender Ruben Jinbi has signed a new contract, keeping him at the Eagles until at least the end of 2030. The 21-year-old has played 75 games since being taken at pick 9 in the 2022 draft, establishing himself as one of the league's best key defenders. Jinbi had 11 intercepts in the Eagles' 30-point win over Essendon on Sunday to press his case for an All-Australian spot. That's the latest news and sport.
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0: There's been a crash in Mount Lawley, Guildford Road, citybound before Thirlmere Road. That is down to a single lane. Towie's already on site. Just make sure you allow for some extra travel time there. Otherwise, an earlier breakdown, the Quinana northbound prior to Canning Highway in Como has been cleared. Still expect heavy delays in the area. I'm Rob Beaver on Perth's Traffic Leader, 6PR.
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5: We've got a partly cloudy day today. We're heading for 18. Then a few sunny days, 19 for tomorrow and 21 Friday and Saturday. A shower or two and 21 Sunday. More showers Monday with 20 and showers easing across Tuesday with 18 degrees. Right now it's 15. More news at 11 o'clock on Perth 6PR.
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0: there you go. That's for the Australian Crawl slash Downhearted fans. That forever will be the tune that we play at 10 o'clock at the top of the hour. Yes, no question today is being well subscribed. Would you buy a BYD vehicle? 5,000 of them came into Australia a couple of days ago. The yes are 49 and the no's are 75. Plenty of people weighing in on this. This is online as well. No, says Peter. Internal combustion from me, says George. Suck, squeeze, bang, blow. I think I know what you mean, George. 133-882 is the phone number. Now, some criticism of Basil's segment. We have Basil on the same wine every week and everything any good to say, says John. What a love fest that was. No solution offered from Basil or Waffle, says Gordon. The same comments came in yesterday after I spoke to Rita Safiotti. 133-882 is the phone number. It's Basil's job and the opposition's job in opposition to provide a contest of ideas and an alternative set of ideas. And I do understand that this and say, well, what are you going to do about it? Well, that's technically not what the opposition can do without having big government departments behind them. But I appreciate your thoughts. I mean, Basil, this time last year, probably earlier in the calendar year, we asked you, did you want to hear Basil on the show? That was a yes, no, and it was a resounding yes. Happy to hear from you today. In just a moment, we're going to ask the question, who is Hans Zimmer? The tickets go on stage for Hans Zimmer at the RAC Arena for his October gig. He is a movie score composer, producer, songwriter, whatever you want to call him, of the highest order. We'll play a bit of Hans Zimmer in just a moment. I think we're going to speak to Andrew Williams about Hans Zimmer. He is the business, one of the best in the business. And as Taz too, our technician here at the station, said to me, music scores add so much to a movie. And we'll talk about Hans Zimmer in just a moment. Karen says, not if it was the last vehicle available. So Karen's a hard no on the BYD. Not a chance. Bring your donkey, says Peter. Thanks, Peter. And look, I'm serious about this Bureau of Meteorology thing. The CEO who's just left the Bureau of Meteorology, changed the structure of the Bureau. It did change the structure of the Bureau. Then after that structure was enacted, he and his crew spent all that money on the new bomb website, which still comes under considerable criticism. Now, we sent these questions to the bomb last week. Hi, PR person. This is from us. This is an email from our team, from Kira, Shannon and myself. Thanks for your time on the phone. Last night's storm came in several hours later than predicted, following on a trend noticed by our listeners towards less accurate day-to-day forecasting. We want to discuss recent change to the Bureau structure to now operate predominantly from Melbourne, right? So these are our questions. Is Perth forecasting approved by Melbourne before it's published? Will there be a focus on accurate day-to-day forecasting for West Australians? Is it true impactful weather events will be given priority over day-to-day forecasting? Is forecasting still 24 hours in WA, or are stations here operating on partial capacity? Will this process be reviewed to reinstate 24 local operations in WA? Now, the Bureau of Meteorology said, we don't have a spokesperson available, right? So that's the first thing. This is a government department that we pay for. And I would argue that the weather is really important on a day-to-day basis for small business, big business, mining, agriculture, and for everyday social operations for families and everyday citizens. We don't have a spokesperson available. And then I've been sent on a bit of A4 paper, a paragraph which is gobbledygook. They haven't answered one of those questions, which is mostly about restoring the Bureau's presence here in Western Australia. So I'd like to soft launch and run a campaign, and we'll ask on every opportunity of people that matter, like our MPs, federal and state, should the Bureau of Meteorology have a 24-hour presence here in Perth? Bring back the bomb, as in the BOM, is what is the working title at this stage. But to the person who sent this back to us, I ain't going to read it. It is discourteous, disrespectful, not only of this show and what it, you know, tries to do, but it's disrespectful of people who live in Western Australia as well. It's gobbledygook. Doesn't answer any of the questions at all. And this is government public relations 101 in this country at the moment. Send in a statement. No worries. Nothing to see here. Move on. The Bureau of Meteorology should be 24 hours a day in Perth. It's our money. Spend it better here in WA, because the bomb, time and time again, is either late, delayed, or inaccurate. 133-882. That's my rant. Basil reckons bring back the bomb is not a great a great slogan, and he may well be right. Love to hear from you today. A couple of other questions for you. Do you still use an American Express card? Do you use an Amex card? Let me know. It's my understanding that Amex, while generally being not used in retail outlets, point of sale, retailers don't like Amex, but it is apparently a really good card for bonuses. Do you use an Amex, and have you noticed a significant downgrading of the bonuses you can get from using an Amex card? Carl, if you're listening, send me a text. Carl's big on using different credit cards, Carl Langdon. Do you use an Amex, and have the bonuses been significantly downgraded, including the free travel feature, which has now been downgraded to $450 per financial year, or sorry, calendar year, per 12-month period? Do you use an Amex, and has it significantly downgraded its bonus point system? 133-882. And the other one I wanted to ask you about today, to carry right through the program today, the Unpack It Award was held yesterday. It's a two-day event, I think. And Unpack It looks at Australia's worst packaging. Australia's worst packaging. And I would reckon, in my chat with my gang, whenever you buy some earbuds, a phone case, you know, some sort of small electronic device, say from Big W or from a servo, the amount of packaging around small electronic goods is astronomical. And it's probably because they come from places like China and Korea, who aren't big on caring about packaging and the environment. So do you use an Amex card? Are you happy to support our campaign on Bring Back the Bomb 24 hours a day in Perth? I think most listeners would be. And packaging. Give me an example of bad packaging. 133-882 is the phone number. From Facebook today, would you buy a BYD? Justin, g'day Justin. These cars, along with a range of Chinese models like MG, are getting better each evolution. Thanks, Justin. That's the word we're hearing from the experts as well. Daniel, g'day Daniel. Nah, not convinced of resale value down the track. Thank you, Daniel. Colleen, yep, my son has bought one. It's great. If I hadn't bought my MG, I would, or win lotto, would trade mine. Great features. Sonia, no, end up in landfill in a few years' time. Thanks, Sonia. Thanks for listening in today. 133-882 is the phone number. It is, of course, Giving Day to Anglicare today. It is their day of days today, so we would love to hear from you today. The open line today is Anglicare. You can donate at Anglicare WA's Giving Day, give.anglicarewa.org.au, or phone this number, 9263-2091. The open line today is at Anglicare. And donate today. They're a great cause, great people, do great work in the community. 133-882 is the phone number. Basil might be right about the name. The federal government is bringing back the bomb with a B on it to Collie, says Dean. 133-882. Zeno says, the Amex card was not accepted in just Spain while I was there last. Alan says, the bomb is hopeless. And if they return for 24 hours, it has to be correct. If not, there are other services I use, like WeatherZone, which is a good service, says Alan. Thank you, Alan. Bring back the bomb. 24 hours. Michael says, the bomb 24 in 7 Perth. Get Marcus Bond and Pelly to advertise it when it comes. Thanks. Bring back the bomb is our working title. Really, really poor response from a government department. We pay for this. I'll tell you something else we're paying for as well. For Grace Tame to have a podcast commissioned by the ABC. So Grace Tame, Australian of the Year, a woman who's done a fair bit advocating for women's rights, women's issues, women's domestic violence and autism, now has a podcast commissioned by the ABC despite her ranting and raving at a rally recently in Sydney. We're paying for that as well. Please, 17 past 10.
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0: Bad packaging. Yesterday was the a crew put out the awards for items that are possessed of bad packaging. The Wendy says those Trust cocktail tomato punnets at Woolies come in a cardboard box. We have a plastic window which you have to peel off every time. It does not go in the recycling bin. It breaks into pieces when you're trying to peel it off. So that's Wendy's nomination. Trust cocktail tomato punnets. Mee Goreng noodles. I've had a mention as well. This one here from Denise. Hi, Denise. Chuffed you're going after bomb. It's simply wrong. Very Grace Tame. She is simple and wrong, says Denise. That's a thank you. She is a former Australian of the Year. Thank you, Simon, about Grace Tame. We're paying for it, Martin. We're paying for a podcast. We are paying for a podcast. She's an embarrassment today and not a worthy Australian of the Year. I think she absolutely was at the time, Martin, but you can't be yelling at people with all the veins sticking out in your neck, things like that globalised that movement. I'm not going to say it because I'm not going to dignify it, but you can't be yelling that out at a rally and then be paid by the ABC to run a podcast, in my view, albeit on autism. 133-882, would you buy a BYD? The yes are 49, the no's are 75. Thanks for listening in today. Saw an advertisement over the weekend. Hans Zimmer tickets go on sale for the RAC Arena today, 2 p.m. today, and I thought, who's that? Who's that bloke? He's going to fill the RAC Arena, is he? And I've never heard of him. Andrew Williams is the entertainment reporter of choice and joins us now. Andrew, g'day.
8: G'day, Simon. How you doing?
0: Good. That's a miss by me, isn't it?
8: I can't believe that you've never heard of it.
0: Sorry,
8: you could have knocked me over a feather when Shannon told me that before I went on air. Genuinely was shocked. Because definitely know his work.
0: I do. Yeah, I do. Mm-hmm. Let's play this one. This is live in Prague a couple of years ago. This is Hans Zimmer. Everyone will know this song, I reckon, Willow. You shroud interstellar, Andrew. It swells, it subsides, it's emotional, it's provocative, and that's just one of many that Hans Zimmer's put together.
8: Yeah, it certainly is. The list of films that he's worked on is quite incredible. And I think one of the things that makes him so great is a lot of his music works outside the context of the movie as well. So it works wonderfully within the context of the movie, but then why people go, you know, why you can

0: about RAC Arena is because they're an excellent listener outside that context too. So,
1: yeah.
0: So just to list off some of the stuff he's done for people that might be unfamiliar, you mentioned Interstellar there. That's a great one. Generally considered his best work from a scoring point of view.
1: Yep.
0: But then you've got Gladiator,
1: which
0: of course Russell Crowe won an Oscar for back in 2000. You've got The Lion King, which he originally didn't want to do because he thought it was going to be a Disney princess movie before finding out it was dramatically different to that. He's worked a lot with Christopher Nolan, so not only Interstellar, but also Inception and the Dark Knight trilogy as well. And then he also he's doing the Dune movies at the moment. He did the Pirates of the Caribbean movies. And he also did, doesn't just work in film, David Attenborough, who just celebrated his 100th birthday, of course.
1: Yeah.
0: He does that Planet Earth documentary series.
1: Okay.
0: And Hans Zimmer also composes the music for that.
1: Yeah.
0: It's a fair CV.
1: Oh, yeah. And here's old me. I think I know the name, but I've never heard of him. This is Hans Zimmer. These are live. These two versions we just played you are live as well. And I want to get your thoughts on the stage show, Andrew. Pirates of the Caribbean also live in Prague. Andrew, is it true that the Simpsons, he wrote the score for the Simpsons as well?
0: Yeah, I believe so. He's not just, you know, like obviously we've talked about a bunch of critically acclaimed movies there. Of course, not every movie he worked on is critically acclaimed. I'm not saying The Simpsons wasn't. It was generally well received. But you know, he doesn't just do those sweeping epics that we've sort of played there. So he did the orchestral score for The Simpsons movie. He's done video games. He's done TV series, as I mentioned. He's prolific. And in fact, I was having a look around because I was thinking, well, where would he rank? You know, in the modern pantheon of film composers. So I went to the source on this sort of thing, which is Classic FM. And Classic FM had him second in the all-time list of the greatest film composers, just behind my uncle, John Williams. No, he's not my uncle. I wish he was.
1: Yeah.
0: But no, he's John Williams. So he like right at the top of that list of the great film composers of all time.
1: Yeah, certainly would get the nod for the contemporary composer of all time. I know of Angelo Badalamenti from Twin Peaks and movies, James Newton Howard. It's amazing I know these blokes, but not who Hans Zimmer is, but anyway, we move on. So Andrew, just looking at the live footage, it has a bit of an Andre Rieu kind of vibe about it. A lot of choreographed television screenshots, but it's still very visual. And similarly to Andre Rieu, every single musician is incredibly technically proficient, but also very beautiful, Andrew.
0: Yeah, well, you know, you've got to give, you know, the people in the audience who want something to look at, something to look at. And, you know, when Andre Rieu is performing, there's some vigorous violin playing going on, some vigorous instruments.
1: Yes.
0: And that's all part of the thing. And I obviously, you know, when you're going to see a Hans Zimmer show, you know, it's not just listening to great music, but it's also kind of bringing up the memory of when you saw the film.
1: Yep.
0: So it's really hard to think of, you know, whenever I hear the famous sort of track from the Gladiator soundtrack, which is called Now We Are Free, which as soon as you hear it, you go, oh, Gladiator, you know, it just pops into your head if you've seen that movie. And even if you haven't, that kind of a nostalgia and that reminiscing is part of the whole experience. So obviously they use footage from the movies where they can and all that sort of thing to create that overall atmosphere.
1: Yeah. Playing it, the tickets go on sale today in Perth, Andrew, at 2 p.m. All right, here's the dealio for you. You can get two Hans Zimmer tickets for $200 at RAC, or you can get one Bruce Springsteen ticket for $500. Who are you going to see?
0: I'm going to see Bruce Springsteen.
1: Wrong answer.
0: There's really no, I don't know what the second option could possibly be for me to pick it.
1: No, I do.
0: Option one is Bruce Springsteen.
1: What would Anya want to go and see would be my question. Done, mate. Very, and again, apologies for not knowing who he was, but that's as you say, a mighty CV and a mighty body of work, and he's here in October. I did spot that there are some ensembles around town who play candlelight concerts, Andrew, you know, the town hall and they...
0: I've been to some of those.
1: Yeah.
0: And they're, they're good. They're good. I've seen a Hans Zimmer one. I've seen a Beatles one.
1: Yep.
0: Seen some other classic stuff. Yeah, they're a good time, and they don't overstay their welcome generally. They're usually about an hour. So if you don't, if you like to go to bed early, not a bad option.
1: Who wrote the score for Porky's?
0: Porky's. I don't know if they're credited necessarily. I don't know if they want to be credited with that. I don't know if they want that on the CV. I don't think that's one that gets played, you know, on Classic FM very often, the Porky's score. No. Someone will probably know. I don't.
1: Now, we will hear you with Todd Johnston later this week about TV streaming. Robert's phoned in. Stay there, Andrew. Let's have a listen. G'day, Robert.
2: G'day, Simon.
1: Hey, mate.
2: Simon, I'm a big fan of Hans Zimmer because I watch him on YouTube and I've seen his concerts on YouTube, but I bought tickets yesterday for the show here in Perth.
1: Nice.
2: A couple of nice tickets.
1: Are you an RAC and Arena member or Venues West member or something, mate?
2: No, it's just a Ticket Tech membership. Okay. They put them out early for members like that, so I was able to get them yesterday afternoon.
1: And
2: I paid a couple hundred bucks for a seat, which is quite reasonable compared to the other prices I saw.
1: That's good.
2: I've always wanted to see this guy, and now he's coming to Perth. I decided, yep, I'm going to see him, and I got two tickets yesterday.
1: Yeah, well done, Robert. Thanks for calling us, mate. Cheers. There you go, Andrew.
0: Yep. He's not going to play Born to Run, though, is he?
1: He's not going to play Born to Run. Or Point Blank or the River.
0: Nah.
1: Dancing in the Dark.
0: Hungry. I'd love him to finish. Imagine if he finished on Dancing with the Dark and did the Courtney Cox dance and everything, you know, just at the end, just to surprise people.
1: I think he's German, right? And I have seen him playing the piano accordion, and there's not many people who play a piano accordion who can fill out a stadium.
0: No, it's him and Weird Al Yankovic. They're the two.
1: Mate, good to hear your voice. We'll hear you on Friday with Todd.
0: Anyway, appreciate it.
1: See you, mate. Andrew Williams, the entertainment reporter. And the best in the business. 29 minutes to 11 o'clock. If you're going to see Hans Zimmer, let us know. 133-882. Interstellar. How good was Interstellar? The Pirates of the Caribbean, June, countless others. We'll try and play some more during the course of the show. The tickets go on sale today to the general public at 2 p.m. Hans Zimmer at the RAC Arena. How good? Back in a moment.
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4: Mitchell Freeway travelling well. The Kwinana northbound a little slow at South Terrace. Graham Farmer and the tunnel, no major delays. Reed Row and Tonkin Highway also getting a pretty good run. I'm Rob Beaver on Perth's traffic leader, 6PR.
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1: Aileen, who has contacted the program, and on this show we describe her thus.
13: The voice of reason.
1: Thank you, Aileen. Hope you're having a good day. Simon, I'm gobsmacked. Grace Tame has been employed by the publicly funded ABC. Her recent behaviour could best be described as un-Australian. There must be well-qualified experts in autism available, although they wouldn't have the tacky sensationalism of Ms. Tame. It's a disgrace, with a capital G, says Aileen. So strong words from Aileen. The opposition spokesperson on matters communication has said this is a person who publicly espoused anti-Jewish sentiment at a rally. I'm paraphrasing what she's saying, but that's I suspect the series was probably commissioned before Grace got up on the podium that day, and so they wanted to see it through. Of course, speaking publicly about autism is an important thing. I am always uncomfortable with the cancel culture and cancelling people for, you know, moments of intemperance and moments of loss of temper. But I don't think that's okay. That you, me, I pay for Grace Tame on the ABC. That's not okay. Yes, no, would you buy a BYD? The yeses are 49, the noes are 75, and they keep coming in. Thank you for your thoughts. And we've been talking about packaging as well. And Mark says, oh, I thought about it, then I bought a GWM tank. I wish I'd got myself a shark instead, says Mark. Thank you. Natalie says, bad packaging nominations are the omnipresent vacuum sealed meat packages which Coles and Woolies use. You're supposed to peel the packets open from the corners, but a lot of the time it's hard to do. And no to BYDs. Thanks, Natalie. And someone says, dream team back together once again, Bowie and Willow. Thank you. Yeah, he's a great chat, isn't he? We're lucky to have him on the station with Chrissy on the weekends and with Todd on Fridays on TV streaming. Thanks for listening. It's 2.5 minutes to 11. I mentioned this yesterday, and it was one of the drivers for us running a yes-no poll yesterday. Do people still care about each other? So Friday night, I'm parked up at the traffic lights, waiting to turn into Kingsway Shopping Centre. It's the corner of Wanneroo Road and Hepburn Avenue, and I saw this woman cross the intersection and come over to chat to the guy who was asking for money, begging at the intersection, an older fella, probably between 40 and 50, and the woman who came and chatted to him was wearing a St. Stephen's polo shirt and a St. Stephen's jacket. Now, we've tracked her down. She's very reluctant to talk, so we're going to honour that, and we're even reluctant to tell you her name. Such is her shyness. But we have organised a chat with Stephen Maher, who's the Service Learning Coordinator in St. Stephen's. Let's call for want of a better, not her proper name. Let's call her Judy at this stage. G'day, Stephen. Good to talk to you.
14: Good morning, Simon. Happy to be talking.
1: Yeah, she has sent us a statement, which I'm going to read in just a moment. She's shy. She does work for you. We can confirm that, Stephen, can't we?
14: Yes, we can. Yeah. Judy's her name.
1: Yeah, Judy. Judy's amazing. Amazing what I saw. What do you know about Judy and what the work that she does for you? And is this at the director of the school that she does this, or is it off her own bat?
14: Oh, look, Judy's one of our staff members here. Lovely lady, generous with her time and with her encouragement. A really gentle spirit, but always ready to help other people. No, look, this is off her own bat. It's the sort of person she is. But very much a part of our culture as well.
1: Did you know, Stephen, she had intended to do this? She sort of aggregated some resources for people, hasn't she? Did you know she was doing this? Did she need to ask approval, or are you happy for her to do it?
14: No, not at all. No, it's who we are. I didn't know she was doing this, but it wouldn't surprise me given what I know about her and the quality of staff we have here. Look, I followed up and said, oh, what's going on? And look, she just saw a need. She's just driving around. You have your antenna up. We encourage our students and our staff just to look around, because wherever you are, you will be surrounded by people who need help of some sort or some nature. So I think she was just driving around, and we've seen these people at the traffic lights, and she was just moved and had a bit of a conviction that she could be able to do something a little bit more than just drive past and throw something out the window. So look, she did a bit of research around organisations that assist people who are homeless or doing it tough. And she just prepared a little summary document. I think it's laminated. And she can do her little bit by just handing some information out to these parents, to these people, and just saying, look, these are some organisations you can go to, you can ring to, you can ring. I'm not available to do much for you, but these people are. So she's doing a bit. And I think it makes a difference.
1: Yeah, I'm going to read a statement. This is Stephen Marr from St. Stephen's. He's a service learning coordinator, and he's found out that one of his staff, let's call her Judy, is doing this work in her own time. This was outside of school hours, listeners. So here's her statement, Steve. Bear with me, and it's worth a listen. I was the woman from St. Stephen's School who handed out a pamphlet to the homeless man on the corner of Wanneroo and Hepburn. I'd like to stay anonymous to ensure the intention does not come to me, but I'd like to use the opportunity to contribute my thoughts to Simon Bowman's topic about do we still care about other people. I'll be honest with you, if I weren't a Christian, it might have been easier for me to turn a blind eye to the homeless. But God has laid this heavy on my heart in many ways. Every time I drive past someone asking for help, I feel so guilty for not doing something. Then our latest church sermon and a few of my daily Bible verses confirm this. I was certain that God was telling me to do something. And Judy concludes, the first time I spoke to a homeless couple, I realised that one of the biggest challenges they face is getting the right kind of help. So, as you said, Stephen, she says, I started going looking online, called a few places to determine whether homeless might get long-term help and not just a bit of money or food to last another day. I came across a few wonderful places that offer with food, shelter, and most importantly, guidance to services like Centrelink, counselling, health assistance, long-term accommodation, etc. Found places like Tramby Engagement Hub from Uniting WA, Anglicare WA, Entry Point and Rua Community Services. So I created a flyer with their contact details, bought a couple of travel cards with the intention to hand this to people in need. So far, I've only handed this to two people. Mate, it takes a lot of getting out of your comfort zone and sparing a bit of time to make this work. It feels like only a tiny drop in the bucket, but I hope and pray that somehow it will make a difference. So there's some faith and spirituality in all of that, Stephen. When you hear that, what do you think? What do you think of this, and what do you think of her?
14: Oh, I think it's wonderful. I like the fact that you look around and you will see people in your world who are doing it tough. They mightn't even look like they're doing it tough, but believe me, there's people out there needing lots of help. And you just have to be ready to go, well, how can we help? And sometimes it's just a matter of breaking down those barriers you think are there. But if you step out and you meet people where they're at, what you'll find is that that barrier is really not as big as you think it is. And sometimes we think problems are big and too big for us as individuals to solve, but you'll find that even the smallest thing you do will make a big difference.
1: Yeah, well said. And look, it's a fair effort. Even logistically, if anyone who knows that intersection, you've got the Kingsway shops on one side, you've got Greenwood on the other side, you've got the nursery there. So it's a very, very busy intersection, particularly at that time of day, Stephen. So it's a fair effort even. Fair effort to say I'm going to do this, fair effort to get across the intersection and then to talk to this fella who you know, was a big bloke and looked like he just was reasonably intimidating to look at. So a fair bit of guts from Judy.
14: Absolutely. And as you say, it's a busy intersection. It's way more convenient just to keep driving. Mm. But sometimes if you're wanting to step out and help people, it might be a little bit of inconvenience, but I tell you at the end, the reward, what you actually take away and how you grow and how you feel about yourself, is a great thing. It's a win-win.
1: Yeah.
14: The person gets the help and yourself, you feel way more confident and good about yourself.
1: Yeah. Well, Stephen, thank you for talking to me and to the listeners today. Say hi to Judy for us.
14: I will.
1: We're thinking of her and she's a long may it continue. We all need more Judys around the place, I think.
14: Absolutely. And look, I know I'm banging on about it a little bit, but the smallest thing you can do goes a long way to the person at the other end of that. And that really sort of informs what we do as a school. We have a very simple process. We just have these five words, how can we help you? And we start off the year just looking in the phone book, looking at the local area around us. We ring the community groups and we just go, how can we as a school, how can we help you? And it's so enriching for our school community. We've got probably not got time now, but there's so many things we've got going on and so many organisations we connect up with, and it's such a blessing to get our students out there to meet people and hear their stories. Everyone's got a story, and this is a great way to access that.
1: Yeah, it sure is. Yeah, as I say, say hi to Judy, and we're...
14: I will.
1: I'm glad I saw her in action. It's a nice story for us to be able to publicise as well. Thanks, Stephen. Good chat. Thank you.
14: Thank you, Simon. Bye.
1: See ya. Stephen Maher, the Service Learning Coordinator in St Stephen's. So there is some spirituality and faith in Judy's modus operandi, but it's a nice thing to see. Good story, isn't it? She's too shy to come on. We'd love to talk to her. She didn't look shy when she was striding across that intersection, I can tell you. She is not a teacher. She works in administration at the school. If you're listening to me today and your kids go to St. Stephen's, you might even know who Judy is. What a ripper, hey? 133-882 is the phone number. Would love to hear from you today. Philip has got the news at 11 o'clock. Latest figures show a slight drop in Australia's economic growth over the year to March. Cricket Victoria is selling off one of the big bash franchises, as we started hearing in sport last night. Philippa has that story. It's a pretty big story, that one. The Stars and the Renegades are combining under Cricket Victoria's banner. And the other franchise may be sold off, as Brad Hardy was saying today, to Indian or Singaporean interests. The Scorchers are unbelievably successful. I hope we never sell them off here or even feel the need to, but it will change over the next few years. Big Bash League will change. We love it in WA. That's because we keep winning the trophy. 13 minutes to 11. We'll come back in just a moment. If you've got any comments on Judy from St. Stephen's, let us know. Would you buy a BYD? Why are we talking about this? 5,000 of them came into Australia a couple of days ago, all pre-sold. Yes, a 56, no's are 81. Back in a moment.
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1: Our Games World Yes No poll today is going beautifully. Would you buy a BYD? The yeses are 56 and the noes are 81. And my hardworking team, Kira and Shannon, are just about to count the Facebook messages as well. 133-882 is the phone number. Lots of people saying no to a BYD. Claire of Dunlop, I didn't know this, Claire. No, they are banned from Garden Island. Can you imagine the size of the landfill in 10 years' time with these cars, says Claire. Yes, a lot of people talking about the resale value, the battery running out, how expensive that will be. I think we are probably at a stage where the technology in them is getting better. You do get a reboot through the firmware every few months, so you get a few new features in your car. But I didn't know they're banned from Garden Island. Let me know more, Claire. Is that because they're made in China and, you know, they're spy cars? My words, not yours. 133-882. Greg, how are you?
25: Yeah, good, Simon. Really enjoy the program. And I really just want to make a few comments about Judy and just how she was thinking about other people before thinking about herself. And I think we all need to reflect from time and start to put our feet in other people's shoes and think about others, you know, before we think about ourselves. Because my old man always said, he said, there are three people you find in this world. There are people who think about themselves before they think about others. There's a lot of them. There are people who think about themselves as equal to others. There's quite a few of them. But then the ones that you really want to find are the Judys, who think about other people before they think about themselves. And I think that's a really good reflection for today.
1: Yeah, well said, mate. That's was your father a wise man? Did he say other wise stuff, or was that
25: he did? He was a builder. He built over 100 houses. Yeah. You know, a really smart man. Lost him about 10 years ago to brain cancer.
1: Yeah.
25: But yeah, he was one of those sort of guys that, you know, he taught you the right lessons in life, and and you really live your life by those same principles, and that's really important, and that's thinking about other people, Simon, before we think about ourselves.
1: Yeah, thanks, mate. Good on you, Greg. Thanks, mate. Thanks for calling us. Greg from Guildford. I'll be out there this afternoon on school pickup. Thanks, Greg. Comments on Judy there. Wise words from his dad. Thanks for being part of the show today. We couldn't and can't do it without you. Jason Featherby, not far away from being in the studio. Jason is going back on that issue of the superannuation concessions and caps and reviews. He'll go back to that today. Gary says, what a nice story about that caring Judy. Yeah, for sure. Thanks, Gary. And Jeff says, well, Simon, now here we have Judy, and then we have Grace Tame with an Australian of the Year award. What the? Yeah, look, I don't think Grace Tame's Australian of the Year award should be rescinded or cancelled. It was of the time. It was a very important cause, her life story was one we needed to hear. She articulated it beautifully. But I don't know that there's – I don't think, given what she said on the podium that day, you know, and not and being tone deaf to what happened on October the 7th was edifying. And I'm not sure the ABC, who we fund, we pay for, you know, they're a government department. We have a right to question what they publish and what they put to air in all their different formats and platforms. They're paying Grace Tame to run a podcast, albeit on autism. So I'm just wondering if that's tone deaf by the ABC. As she's lost a lot of work through her ranting, worked as a public speaker, appearing at authors' festivals. She's an author as well, of course. I suspect the ABC had begun commissioning the autism podcast. It's a four-parter. I don't know how much we paid for it, how much of our money went into it, but the ABC are being heavily criticised today, justifiably, I think. What she said and did on that podium should have meant the ABC went, Yeah, no, we're done. 5.5 minutes to him. That's just me. That's just my thoughts. You might think otherwise. James on Facebook, I already have a BYD and I'm saving a fortune on fuel with my hybrid. Thank you, James. Lee, no, why would I buy a microwave on wheels? Thanks, Lee. No, I have a Toyota hybrid, says Caroline. It's a much better idea. James, it's 5 minutes to 11. We'll take a break. Still to come, we'll preview Todd Johnston's show. I'll bring you up to date with our Games World Yes No poll, which is going beautifully today. A couple of questions out there too. Do you have an Amex? Does anyone still have an Amex card? It appears when you sign up to an Amex card, you get $450 for a flight or a free flight. I don't reckon that would get you to Geraldton and back these days. So that as a bonus probably doesn't stand up. And packaging. What are the worst examples of packaging we see from our supermarkets and retailers? Back in a moment, 4:30 to 11.
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1: Denise says, Charlie Pickering had a bit to say about Grace Tame yesterday. He did, Denise, thank you. Thanks again. He was more measured in his response, Denise, and I think he, and no to e-vehicles, says Denise. Charlie Pickering was pretty moderate in his criticism of Grace Tame. He said something along the lines, I'm paraphrasing what Charlie said, something along the lines of, I don't think some people really understand what they're saying when they join in and start using a slogan. Well, they don't really fully research what it actually means to people. That was Charlie's response yesterday. Thank you. Will you be buying a BYD? Ben says, no, I will stick with my 30-year-old Hilux, says Ben. 133-882 is the phone number. I'm going to ask Todd this question. One of our listeners has said, how can you not know, how can you not read the credits on movies? In fact, it should be a yes-no question. I'll ask Todd that in just a moment. Do you read the credits of movies? I usually do, and I'm embarrassed that I don't know who, or I didn't know who Hans Zimmer was. Sorry about that. 11 o'clock, here's Philippa. Todd up next.
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10: It's 16 degrees at 11 o'clock. Good morning, I'm Philippa Maher. The federal government has welcomed the latest growth numbers, even though they show the economy has slowed. Latest data reveals the economy grew 2.5% over the year to March, which is down on market expectations. The result suggests interest rates are starting to bite into household budgets. But Treasurer Jim Chalmers says Australia is still performing better than other countries.
18: Our economy's got no shortage of challenges, but it's also got some very sturdy foundations, and you can see that in today's data. This is the equal fastest annual growth in almost 3 years. It shows how resilient our economy is at a time of very substantial global economic volatility and instability.
10: Two men are due in court today accused of supplying and exchanging more than 80 kilograms of illicit drugs. The men, aged 20 and 26, were charged following searches of two properties in Bayswater and Dalyellup in January. Police allege they seized around 57 kilos of meth, 23 kilos of cocaine and 2 kilos of heroin. Consumer Protection is raising the alarm about a Queensland company using more than 160 online aliases. Dozens of complaints have been made against businesses linked to Sam's Maintenance and Pest Control, alleging poor quality of work, property damage and price increases. Investigations also found the company outsources jobs to gig economy workers who may not be licensed pesticide technicians. Consumers are urged to avoid using any online business tied to the company. The Shadow Health Minister says a teenager's lengthy wait for a mental health bed exposes the weakness of WA's health system. It's understood the girl was taken to Busselton's emergency department but didn't have access to an acute mental health bed for several days. The Health Minister has acknowledged the delay was unacceptable and has apologised to the family, but the opposition's Libby Metam says it's a failure of the system.
26: It's simply unacceptable that a vulnerable young person should spend nearly 5 days in an emergency department waiting for appropriate mental health care.
10: The time it takes to sell a home in Perth has nearly doubled in the past 3 months. New data from the Real Estate Institute of WA shows houses sold in 14 days on average in May, which is compared to a 9-day selling time frame in February. The data has also found the fastest selling suburbs for houses in May were Nollamara, Coolabah, Subiaco, Hillarys, Forestfield, Dianella and Iluka. In finance, the All Ords is up 48 points at 9,014. The dollar is buying 71.7 US cents and 12,852 Indonesian rupiah.
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10: The Socceroos are determined to defy the odds once again when their FIFA World Cup campaign kicks off next weekend. Australia has been described as a layup game by pundits of host nation USA who expect an easy victory. Veteran Matt Leckie says they've proven time and again that they shouldn't be underestimated.
8: From the outside, not much expectation on us doing well, but I guess, you know, in Qatar it was the same and we got out of the group and competed against the team that won the final.
10: And the Glory have announced the signing of Welsh striker Tom Lawrence on a 2-year extension. The 32-year-old scored 5 goals in 13 games in his first season, including a brilliant hat-trick against the then-reigning champions Melbourne City. Lawrence says he wants to keep pushing the club in the right direction.
11: For sure, we've taken steps this season, but ultimately we want to be challenging the top of the league, and if not top of the league, then the top 6 at least, and then see what we can do from there.
10: And Cricket Victoria is warning cricket fans to get ready for the state's second Big Bash side to have a different name. The Stars and Renegades will merge, creating a side to be owned by Cricket Victoria. The other license will be sold off, likely to overseas investors, but will still be required to play games in Victoria. That's the latest news and sport.
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12: Mitchell Freeway still travelling well this morning. The Quinana northbound a little busy around South Terrace. Graham Farmer and the tunnel, no major issues. Reed Road, Tonkin Highway travelling well, as is the CBD. I'm Rob Beaver on Perth's traffic leader, 6PR.
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10: Partly cloudy for the rest of today with light winds, heading for 18, then a few sunny days, 19 tomorrow and 21 Friday and Saturday. A shower or two, 21 for Sunday, more showers on Monday with 20, and showers easing across Tuesday with 18 degrees. Right now it's 16, more news at midday on Perth 6PR.
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1: 7 minutes past 11, our yes no poll today, thanks to Games World, is going beautifully. Would you buy a BYD? We'll keep that tally running until the end of the program today. Thanks to all our listeners for listening in today. Todd Johnston joins us. G'day, Todd.
2: Hello, mate. How are you?
1: Very well, thanks. Here's your musical experiment for today.
2: Let's rock.
1: Let's go.
2: Oh, it's Australian.
1: How good?
2: Yeah.
1: Really good, isn't it?
2: It's got that 60s vibe. Always has. The Sunny Boys look great.
1: A good band, weren't they?
2: Yeah.
1: Yeah, yeah. Tonight. I have a question from one of our listeners. I'd like to ask you this, Todd, before we preview your show.
2: Yeah.
1: Mark says, a good yes-no question from do you read the credits at the end of movies? With so many scores written by Hans Zimmer, it'd be hard to miss him. Yeah, I did miss him, Mark. That's a miss by me. Do you read the credits at the end of the movies?
2: Well, it depends if I finished what I'm nibbling.
1: Or whether you've woken up.
2: Yeah. No. Sometimes I wake up and I go, well, this movie is all credits. If I'm asleep, definitely I'll read them. But it depends on what I'm nibbling. If I'm into the popcorn, the lollies, and I haven't finished them, then I'll read the credits and go, wow, John Smith did that. Keep going. And
1: I think enough for animated films, it's good to know who did the different voices, isn't it?
2: Yeah, it is.
1: Sometimes you get a little Easter egg at the end, don't you?
2: I do read the credits.
1: Stan Lee.
2: And they do pop in these little nuggets just at the end, like a few bloopers now and then. Yeah. It's good fun.
1: I think it's good. Yeah. So I do read them, but I missed Hans Zimmer. John's phoned in. G'day, John. It's Simon. John, it's Simon and Todd. How are you?
15: Yeah, g'day, Simon. Hi, Todd.
2: G'day, mate.
15: Yeah, well, I'm one of those unfortunate people. I want to know what songs were played and who performed the songs.
2: Yeah, that's it.
15: And they're unfortunately at the very end of the credits. So by the time they come on, everyone's at the cinema, including my wife.
2: That's fantastic.
1: Yeah, well done. John, there was a movie recently, a recent movie. I think it might have been one of the kids' animated movies that had something. It might have been Zootopia 2. It had something really important at the end, after the credits. Can you remember that, John? Is that your vibe?
15: Well, my kids are 30 and 33, Todd, Simon.
1: Yeah.
15: Unfortunately, I'm a bit past that stage.
1: No, all right, mate. Hey, thanks for ringing, mate.
2: Never let the big kid in you die off, my friend.
1: At the end of Zootopia 2, there's a big nod towards Zootopia 3.
2: Yeah.
1: Something happens. Mm. There's a shadow and a feather.
2: I've got to say, John's bang on the money. Because that's one of the reasons why I stay with the credits, to find out what the songs were.
1: Yeah.
2: And also, I've yet to work out what a gaffer does or a grip.
1: or a key grip.
2: Key grip. What do you do for a living? I should Google it, but I'm lazy.
1: Yeah.
2: So someone else will tell me. Yeah. Someone else will tell me. What do you do for a
1: nice
2: living?
1: Nice shirt.
2: Thanks.
1: It's French.
2: It is.
1: Is it rude?
2: Of course it is.
1: Look at Todd on webcam today.
2: If you wear,
1: what's happened to you?
2: What do you mean?
1: You've got all adult themes on us.
2: Oh, I've got a bit of anarchy in the system.
1: Kumquats, melons.
2: I've got a bit of anarchy in the system. It's time to revolt. You know what I listened to while I was cruising down?
1: The presenters are revolting.
2: I listened to Iggy Pop this morning. Oh. And the song was, I'm bored.
1: I'm the chairman of the board.
2: Look out. I'm just having a bit too much fun, I think.
1: Yeah, look out.
2: But I think
1: what do you have for us?
2: Well, I can tell you now that we are going to celebrate Harry Potter.
1: Yep.
2: Up in his enchanted forest, his forbidden forest, because there's activity coming up in the hills.
1: That's something your way, isn't it?
2: Yeah, it's a great event. So we'll talk to Phil that actually created it, which I'm pretty happy about. Also, the Anglicare people are coming into the studio to remind us of great things that Anglicare do, and the fact that so many people have already donated.
1: Have a look. You read that figure out.
2: The Anglicare update has hit the 50% mark on your watch, young man, I do believe.
1: Yeah, yeah.
2: $78,619.
1: A raise of $150,000.
2: Come on down.
1: Well done.
2: That's two people
1: on your show, you would have got applause.
2: Yeah, no, but I think the different buttons in this.
1: No.
2: This is the golden studio. Oh, there you go. Well done, Jimmy.
1: The thing is, I ask a lot of James, so sometimes he's off doing things. Mm. So sorry, a bit slow on that.
2: Like but finding the Sunny Boys.
1: $78,619 raised of $150,000. So that's the Anglicare update today. So the Anglicare people are coming
16: they
1: in.
16: They are coming in. We'll have a chin wag with them. Gee whiz, they do such a great service within the community that you don't even know of. Of course, the stuff we know of, we herald, but there's so much other stuff that they do. God bless them all. I'll talk to them a bit later on. Pick the lip. We'll have some fun. Sue McDougall. Come on, Sue. Let's get on those gloves and get out in the garden and get dirty in the garden. And Jackie Felgate, I'm talking to a 3AW person. Yeah. I never thought I would actually do this, but you know podcasts are the go.
1: Yes, Jackie's awesome.
16: Do you do a podcast?
1: I had a little a dabble in a podcast environment with one of my mates, with Julie Meek.
16: Yeah.
1: And we never got it off the ground. We got a little daunted by where to put it, how to host it, how to promote it, all that. It just became a little bit logistical.
16: Well, see, the interesting thing about Tapped Media, of which 6PR is a family member, along with 3AW, 2GB, et cetera, 4BC, there's all these opportunities to be creative in not necessarily the realm that you work in radio.
1: Mm.
16: So that's what Jackie's doing. Yep. She's getting playful. So I'll talk to Jackie a bit later on.
1: Sure. All right, mate. We'll be listening. Have a look on the webcam for Todd Johnson, a.k.a. Iggy Pop today.
16: It's good. Iggy Pop, the T-shirt rocks, and it's a black T-shirt.
1: I'm bored. 6PR. Is football. We'll come back in just a moment. Louise from Bayswater, thank you for letting us know that you're about to donate to Anglicare. We love that. We appreciate that. It's a big day for Anglicare today. I'll give you the details after these. Jason Featherby will join us from Lewin Wealth. We are going to talk your finances. And our yes-no poll today, courtesy of Games World. Would you buy a BYD? 5,000 of them came into Australia a couple of days ago into Melbourne, all pre-sold. Another 30,000 due in the second quarter of, sorry, the third quarter of this financial year. The yes are 141. The yeses are 141 and noes are 113. The yeses have it at this stage. The ayes have it 14 past 11.
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2: 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It's Wednesday. Let's do this.
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2: Hi, Jason.
6: Hi, Simon.
2: Good to see you. Jason Featherby's with us, 133-882. If you'd like to call in, we want to revisit this catch-up concessional and carry forward non-concessional contributions caps.
6: Just saying it's a mouthful.
2: Yes, and I have just said to you in the break, Jason, go through this slowly. I'm not completely sure I understood last week.
6: Yep, which is why we said we had a few questions on it.
2: We got a lot of calls. Yeah. So I'd love to hear from you. And if you have any general financial questions, there was one we didn't get to last week, Jason, which is the fees that a full-spectrum financial planning outfit like Lewin Wealth would ask of people. Mm. You and I have talked about this many times. Yep. Tell me again.
6: Obviously, a lot of people don't do this, I guess. A lot of advisors don't, but for your initial consultation and probably the first two or three meetings, there is no cost. And the reason for that is, we need to

0: you know, really complex advice. And then once you've gone through the advice process, you make your decision that you'd like to use, you know, us for, as your advisor, then you get pay ongoing fees. And generally the ongoing fees are somewhere around sort of 0.7 to 1% per annum. So, when you compare that with an industry fund, it's pretty comparable. And hopefully you do get a little bit extra from having a, as you call, a full spectrum advisor as opposed to just a super fund you can log into.
1: Jason, what do you need to bring to your first meeting?
0: Bring as much as you want or think is necessary, but generally as some idea of what you own, what you owe, what you spend, what you earn.
1: Because you'll end up doing a budget. When I've seen you, you do a budget, don't you?
0: Yeah, if you've got no if you're outgoings, if you've got no idea about what you spend and you're close to retiring, then what goes out becomes critically important, because if you don't know what goes out, it's almost impossible to put a savings strategy together.
1: Yep.
0: And certainly impossible to put a retirement strategy together, because what you spend will dictate what you earn.
1: One of the great things I find in dealing with you, not only on the radio, but with your business, things change. Mm. Your family situation may change. You and your partner might fall out of love. You might change houses. Your kids leave home. All sorts of things can happen, and it's an ongoing process, really, isn't it?
0: It is. The tax laws change, and
1: yep.
0: that necessitates a change of direction, a change of strategy. Mm. Death, divorce, lotto wins, kids moving out,
1: inheritances,
0: downgrade of home, anything major,
1: injury,
0: mm. anything major like that. Probably necessitates a visit to your planner, your advisor.
1: Yep.
0: Reset. What do we do now? Get some confidence as to the strategy going forward. And that's what we're here for.
1: Yep. We'll get to our topic of the day. We're going to revisit this in just a second. But Brad from Hocking, g'day. Brad, how are you going?
2: Morning, Bowie. G'day, Jason. How are you?
0: Good, Brad.
2: So I. Hey, bit of a triple question for you, but I'll throw it at you anyway. About 3 years left to go on the mortgage. Paying into my super sort of nearly at the threshold for annually. What's the best? Radio check, all good, DPT. Trying to work out what the best option is, Jason, whether I put the extra that I'm putting into the super into the mortgage, or alternatively pay into my wife, who loves me dearly, into her super as well to bring hers up. What do you reckon?
0: Am I allowed to ask how old you are, Brad?
2: Mid-50s, mate.
0: Look, as you get a little older, putting money into super and you earn more, technically your mortgage is under control, the kids are a little older, you can get some pretty good bang for your buck in adding a little bit extra to super, knowing that you aren't far away from being able to access your super, that's at 60, even in a limited way, to pay down the mortgage at that point. So I would be tempted to make sure that you, being I assume the main breadwinner, you maximise your concessional contribution. So that's the amount that you either your employer puts in, or you sacrifice, or you claim a tax deduction for. So get that to $30,000. It moves to 32.5 next year. So be aware of that. If your super balance is under 500,000 and you haven't used your caps in past 5 years, Brad, you can actually do a little bit more as well. So get some advice on that. Paying down the mortgage, continue to do so. You're only 3 years away though. And you're not far away from being able to access your super. So I just continue to pay down the mortgage. I'd make sure you're maximizing your own super. And I guess in terms of your wife, is she working? Is she earning money as well?
2: Yeah, she is.
0: Then if she's earning over... she's earning over $45,000 a year?
2: Yeah.
0: Yeah, well, then I would be doing the same for her. I'd be making sure that you are that she's maximising her super contributions, but not to the point where her taxable income is less than $45,000 a year, because that's the tax... Well, that's the taxable income level where contributions tax into super is pretty much the same as what you're paying in personal income tax. So I'd have a three-pronged attack to your question. You maximise, your wife gets her income, maximises or gets her income down to $45,000 taxable, no more, and continue paying down that mortgage with every other dollar that you've got.
2: Sounds like a plan. Thank you very much.
1: Hey, Brad, you heard Brad's radio in the background there. Mm. Brad's a long-haul driver. Where are you today, Brad? Where do we find you?

0: He's gone.
1: Oh, Brad's gone. That's a bit rude. Hmm. If we gave him all that help.
2: Yeah, I know. Did you say thanks?
1: He did say thanks.
2: He did? Okay.
1: Good fella, Brad. Been a long-term listener to the show and a big supporter of the morning show and others. G'day, Greg.
3: G'day, Simon. G'day, Jason.
1: Hey, mate.
3: My question is, I'm building overseas, but I need to pull some of my super. I'm still working. I'm 62. To pay for this build I'm doing, with the intention of selling my own home and putting the bulk of what's left there back into my super to offset the tax I'm going to pay for pulling some super. That sound right?
2: Well, you should. If you're 62 and working, you've got limited access, Greg, to your super, not full access, unless you've retired after 60 and gone back. But I assume you've just kept on working. So at 62 and working in the same job, you can't just take your money out. You can start a transition to retirement pension, and you can take up to 10% of your super balance out each year under a transition to retirement pension and no more as an income. So not a lump sum, but as an income. So it's important to get that distinction right. The transition to retirement pension income is not taxed though. So you don't need to put money back from the sale of your house to offset tax. You might want to put money into super from the sale of your house just because you need to top up or should top up your super fund though. And assuming that the sale of your house is your own house, then there's no tax to pay on that either. So if you absolutely need access to money after the age of 60 but still while in the same job, it's a transition to retirement pension. You can take up to 10% of your balance out each year. And I guess if you get your skates on and you really need access to money, you could start one now, take your full amount out for this financial year, which is 10% of your balance, and then do it again next financial year, from July, get another 10% if you needed to. I mean, we work so hard to get money into super, we're loath to take 20% out. But if you absolutely need the money and you are going to sell your house and you do have a plan to put the money back into super, then that's the only way to get access quickly.
3: Okay, and that sounds exactly what I need to do. So thanks very much for that, Jason.
2: Pleasure, Greg.
1: Good on you, Greg. Thank you. All right, folks, the time has come. Laz has phoned the finance program. G'day, Laz.
4: There you go, mate.
1: G'day, mate.
2: Good, Laz.
4: Yeah. Jason, how are you?
2: Good.
4: Hey, I think I rang a couple of weeks ago about the same sort of thing. But, I've got a reasonable amount of super, okay? And I haven't retired because I'm not retirement age, and I've given up my job, and I just live off my super, the interest and all that sort of stuff, right?
1: Hmm.
4: And it's not just my super fund, it's happening everywhere. My super fund is Australian Super, right?
1: Okay. Yep.
4: And they've gone underground big time, right?
1: What do you mean, Les? What do you mean? Can't get hold of them, can't contact them?
4: Oh, they just have a call centre.
1: Yeah.
4: You cannot contact them at all. No. They just have a call centre, and the people working the call centre have got no idea, right?
1: Yep.
4: So how I survive is that when the market's up, I take some super out, and I'll live off that. That's fine. And then a couple of months ago, with this multi-authentication, I'm a bit dyslexic when it comes to that, but then they want you to go out and take all your details out to a police station, to a hospital, to a doctor and whatever, and be identified. Well, I don't have a passport. I've got my Medicare card and whatever. And I spend a lot of time in the bush with my family.
1: So let's get an answer from Jason. So is that the case that more you're required to?
2: It is becoming the case, yes.
1: Is it, yeah?
2: And even for, like, Australian Super, Laz is right, they're almost impossible to deal with
1: if
2: you need anything or help with anything.
1: Yeah.
2: But they're not the only super fund provider asking for updated ID.
1: Right.
2: When you go and make a withdrawal. I guess the way around that, Laz, or a very simple way around it, would be to take a regular pension rather than if the market's up or if the market's down, which I know is not just not what you're doing, but have a cash balance set aside in the super fund and draw on that regularly, so you don't have to go to them each time.
1: Yep.
2: But in terms of frustration, because fraud's so prevalent, they're not the only one making people re-ID themselves every now and again.
1: Yep. Yeah, all right, that's very interesting. Laz, good on you, mate. Thanks for calling in. Gail, please stay there. We'll come back to you in just a moment. If you'd like to phone Jason Featherby from Lewin Wealth, you can. Laz, I love your work. Or you can always call. Thanks, mate. I'll be out your way this arvo, Laz, on school pickup. past 11. What are you two clowns laughing at?
2: We're staying silent, enjoying you digging yourself deeper.
1: I'm going to take a break. I need to eat some cheese and crackers from the vending machine back in a sec.
4: It's crazy.
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5: Breakdown in Greenwood, Mitchell southbound at Warwick Road. That vehicle in the left emergency lane. Otherwise, truck breakdown has been cleared. Roe Highway eastbound entry from Nicholson Road in Langford. Still a little bit slow in the area, so drive carefully. I'm Rob Beaver on Perth's traffic leader, 6PR.
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1: Lots of people who listen to this station love Laz, and long may he reign. Bayswater, Guildford, Bassendean. Good on you, Laz. Take care. Now, Jason Featherby's with us. If you'd like to call in, you can. 133-882. The West have just published a story that the roughest tavern in Perth is about to get a makeover. Where do you reckon the roughest tavern, and the key is it says tavern. It's not a pub.
2: Roughest not a bar. Tavern.
1: Yeah,
2: Inaloo.
1: It's not, you mean the saint? Is that the one you mean?
2: No, I meant, remember that old one there? That, was it called the Nookinburrah?
1: Yes. That was pretty rough.
2: Yeah.
1: But this one's in, I have been to this one. It's in East Vic Park. Do you know where it is, listeners? The Perth's roughest tavern, as described by Kimmy McDonald in the West Australian today. The roughest tavern in Perth is getting a makeover. It was one critic said it served the toughest meat consumed in 40 years. And another one written in 2021, a review said an 8-year-old cook could cook better than the chef at the tavern.
2: What goes into, what are the credentials to be rough?
1: I think the punters. Rowdy patrons.
2: Okay.
1: One claim it's full of atrocious characters who are yelled and screamed at staff.
2: Atrocious characters.
1: The roughest tavern in Perth, folks. So you might like to have a guess of where it is. Peter's got it. Peter's got it already. Yeah. If anyone else knows, Peter, you've got it straight up. Well done. G'day, Gail.
15: Hi. How are you?
2: Good, Gail.
15: That's good. I recently sold my house. And I brought a new one, and I do actually have some money left over from the sale of the house. I'm almost 65, and I took some money out of my super to pay some of the costs of, you know, moving and everything like that. And I was just wondering what I should do with the rest of the money, please.
2: Gail,
15: put back in my super or?
2: Oh, look, I would. I'll certainly get some advice on doing exactly that. And you can make, if you've sold your main residence and the it's been your residence for 10 years, or you've owned it for 10 years, you can make what's called a downsizer contribution. And that means you can add $300,000 to super tax-free, not included towards the normal caps. But you have to make that contribution within 90 days of settlement. So I don't know where you're at with that. If you can't make a downsizer contribution because you're outside of the 90 days since your other house settled, then you can still put tax-free contributions into super. And if you're, and I don't know how much money you've got left over, but if you're quick and clever, you can make $120,000 tax-free non-concessional contribution into super this financial year, so before the end of this month. And you can carry forward 3 years' worth of the new cap from July, which is $390,000. So if you took advantage of the downsizer contribution and you made a non-concessional contribution before 30 June and you maximised your carry forward contribution in July, you could get $810,000 into super tax-free.
1: Wow.
2: Now, not everyone has that left over, and you probably don't either, Gail, but I guess my point is that you have a chance to re-top up your super. It is the best way to hold significant savings, because once you turn 65, or as soon as you've made your contributions, you can then start a pension. It makes sure the earnings within the super fund or the pension fund are tax-free, and you can take a regular amount to live off. So worth getting some advice on doing all of those things.
1: Gail, are you still working?
15: No, unfortunately not. I'm unemployed at the moment, and I haven't had the house for 10 years. I've only had it for 5 years. I got it after my father died.
2: Ah, okay. That's okay. So you still got the non-concessional contributions to avail yourself of. And again, $120,000 this year, up to $390,000 next year, should deal with most surplus cash problems.
1: There you go, Gail. Thank you for calling, Gail. Good luck. You got all that?
15: Yes, thanks a lot.
2: Thanks, Gail.
1: No worries, Gail. Good to hear from you. So a bit of a pattern emerging here. Laz is from Guildford. Mm-hmm. Gail's from Bayswater. Jeff's from Bayswater. G'day, Jeff.
16: Hi, Simon. How are you?
1: Yeah.
2: Hi, Jeff.
1: G'day, mate. Good.
16: The pub was the old pub, the old Bayswater pub. That was number one.
1: Was it rough?
16: For the year. Yeah, but depends who you were. I'll just ask him for a friend, Jason. If you won $60 million, what would you do with $60 million? I know you'd go and buy a car, Ferrari, trips and that, but then you'd have $50 million left. What would you actually do with it?
2: Can you leave your number with the producers, Jeff? I may be able to help your friend out. Look, I think if I won $50 million, well, I wouldn't, because I don't play a lotto, but if I did, I would firstly not tell a soul. Yep, so otherwise you'd have a line outside your door of people asking for money, good and bad. So I wouldn't tell anyone. I'd put the whole lot, the entire amount, into a six-month term deposit and just sit and pause and think about what I really wanted to do. And then I guess I've got a house. I might, you know, help some family members out. I think I'd set up some sort of trust for charity and do some good work there because, you know, $50, $60 million is more than anybody needs, really. And I think I'd keep working because I enjoy working. It gives me a sense of purpose and get to talk to people like Simon
1: and Jeff and Laz.
2: Jeff and Laz and all you guys. So that's what I would do if I won Lotto.
16: Oh, that sounds good. Can you leave your number to the producer?
2: I haven't won Lotto, Jeff.
1: Hey, Jeff,
2: you've got to play first.
1: Jeff had injured his hand. He works in a workshop, a woodworking workshop. How's your hand, Jeff?
16: Oh, it's good now, Simon. Yeah, it's thanks for asking. The scar's going, so I'm sore. Yeah, no, it's going great. So I'm pretty wrapped.
1: All right.
16: And vice versa, how's your back going? Actually,
1: yeah, it's pretty sore, Jeff. So I had the cortisone shot and it's hasn't worked, I don't think. So still pretty sore.
2: Yeah.
1: So I don't wish to whinge too much about it, but I do.
2: Yeah.
1: I whinge.
2: You'd prefer not?
1: All the time.
2: But you do.
1: I went for a swim the other day. I was whinging while I was swimming about
2: really
1: it,
2: underwater
1: in the water to myself.
2: Where do you swim? Blackwall Reach?
1: Not since that bloke got bitten on the bum by that bull shark.
2: Yeah, no thanks.
1: My river swimming days are over. I swam at Claremont Pool.
2: Yep.
1: Thanks, Jeff. Good on you, mate. Take care. Hi, Jam.
17: Hello. Thanks for taking my call. I turned 65 in July this year and I'm still working and I'm going to continue working until I'm 67 and probably a bit beyond. Should I just leave my super as it is or do I need to take it out and do something else with it regarding tax purposes?
2: Yeah, 65 is a great age for superannuation, Jan. So working or not, when you're 65, you can access your super in full, either as a lump sum or as a pension. So if I were turning 65 or advising anyone turning 65, whether you need the money or not, it's probably worth considering starting a pension. And what that does is turn the earnings rate within your super fund from 15% tax on earnings to zero. You do have to take a minimum balance.
17: Oh.
2: And that can be significant tax saving. You do have to take some out each year, but you can also put it back. You can put it back into super. So, it's worth getting some advice on how to exactly structure it. If you're not also making your maximum concessional contributions, you might even be able to start a pension, take the minimum out as a tax-free income stream, but top up your pre-tax contributions into super as well and save a bit of tax at the same time. So 65 and super, match made in heaven and worth, and certainly if you haven't got advice before then, get some advice on what to do.
17: Okay, so definitely do a transition into retirement.
2: Well, it won't be a transition to retirement pension, Jan, because they're a different type of pension. It'll be an account-based pension. So it, like someone who's fully retired, the same pension as that, because a transition to retirement pension is still taxed at 15%, an account-based pension is tax-free.
17: Right. Okay, terrific. Thank you very much. Good advice.
1: Jan.
17: Thank you.
1: Thanks, Jan. Thanks for listening. Thanks for calling. Brent. Brendan says, I assume if Jason won $50 million, he would buy a lot of copies of Tim English so Tim English Bulldogs could keep winning, says Brendan.
2: I could look into cloning him.
1: And on the subject of the roughest tavern in Perth, this is Kim McDonald's story in the West today. Peter says Franklin's Tavern in Vic Park. I think it's Franklin's Tavern, says Christine, with a couple of kisses. Thank you, Christine. Franklin's, my teenage son goes there for cheap jugs on a Friday night. Gee whiz, says Penny. Trevor says Franklin's Tavern, used to be Irene Park Tavern. Thea says, is it Franklin's Tavern on Albany Highway, East Vic Park? If so, I think I got food poisoning there. And Gary says, is it Franklin's on Albany Highway? Where do I get my $8 pints now, says Gary. And Fee from East Frio says, Franklin's East Vic Park. I once went in, then I went out.
2: Franklin's?
1: Franklin, that's the one.
2: Have you been there?
1: I've been there.
2: And is it rough?
1: I bought takeaway there, and I'm pretty sure if it's the one, I think our listeners will know, the takeaway thing is a window. You can't go in the shop. It's a window, and it's got bars on it.
2: No way. Vic Park?
1: Yes, East Vic Park, on the main road. I think there's bars on the window of the takeaway bottle shop.
2: Is this good exposure for Franklin's or bad?
1: Well, they're doing it up.
2: Oh, okay.
1: I don't think they struggle for punters.
2: $8 pints, they wouldn't.
1: No. It's the roughest stuff. It's got bars in the bottle shop window.
2: Oh, I've just put in the Google Maps. $8 pints.
1: Yeah, head over there.
2: $10 less than most.
1: We haven't got to our topic of the day today, but people are ringing off. The phone's ringing off the hook, so keep them coming. Jason Featherby's with us from Lewin Wealth, 6285-1234, if you'd like to get through to him. Hello, Laz, if you're listening. G'day, Greg.
18: Hey, sir, gentlemen, I know you well because everybody's been asking you and you've been saying yes, so that's good.
1: Thank you.
18: I just wanted to give Jason a big thank you. I reached out to him via the old email thing, looked up his name and got an email address because I'm not a financial guy, I'm more a hands-on guy. Sent the information through and I got Jake and Ash got in touch with me from his office, from your office.
2: Okay.
18: And set up a time for us to go and have a chat and work out how we go about getting to this thing called retirement. And they came up with a plan and said, that's what we suggest you do, and I'm happy to pay the money and join the club. So you have a very good bunch of people there, and the service we got from Lou and Ralph was absolutely fantastic.
2: Oh,
1: very nice, Greg. Thank you, Greg.
2: Yeah, really nice.
1: Nice testimonial.
2: That is. And it takes an effort to ring up and say nice things.
1: Yeah, it does. And I, as I've said a million times on the show when Jason's with us, Jason and his crew give you great confidence. It's never as bad as you think. You don't have to catastrophize your financial situation. Jason will, and his team will navigate it through, whatever situation you find yourself in. And, as we all know, life throws in some curveballs every now and then. G'day, Mark.
19: Oh, hey, Bobby. How are you?
1: Good, Mark.
19: That's good. Hi, Jason.
2: G'day,
19: thanks,
2: Mark,
19: for everything you do on the radio. Really enjoy your sessions.
2: Thanks.
19: I've got a query. My wife and I have both made a $120,000 non-concessional contribution to our super, and we're wanting to also make a concessional contribution. And I'm just wondering, do we need to use part of that $120,000, or can we put in another $30,000 additional on top of that?
2: Great question. So, and the answer is you can add on top of that. So the $120,000 non-concessional contribution is the cap for that type of contribution. And on top of that, or as well as that, you can make a concessional contribution of up to $30,000 each and claim a tax deduction for it. Just remember, Mark, that the $30,000 does include any employer contributions or sacrifices you've made during the year. Just make sure that it all adds up to $30,000 and you don't top up. And I guess one other point is if you are making concessional contributions or thinking about making a concessional contribution, $30,000 is the cap, yes, but if you wish to make more than $30,000 and you haven't used your caps in prior years and your super balance, either of your super balances were less than $500,000 at 30 June last year, you can actually catch up. So I'm not sure about your financial situation, but you can actually go above $30,000 if you meet the criteria for catching up.
19: Right. Okay. No worries. That's great. Thank you very much.
1: Thanks Mark. Cheers. One more. Thanks, Mark. Thanks everyone who's called in today. Question from Pete via email. Can you ask Jason, on my wife turns 65 in May, there's a normal super account, should be looking at making any changes to her superannuation now she's 65. She works part-time, says Pete, and aims to continue like this for a few years. Good segment, Jason, very good at explaining everything. Thanks, Pete. What do you think, Jason?
2: Thanks, Pete. Yes, as per previous caller, I think when you turn 65, there is very few reasons, I can't think of any, that you wouldn't start a pension and turn your 15% tax rate to zero with the majority of your super. Given that wife is still working, you'd need to leave some in super so you can continue to contribute, but the majority should become or could become a tax-free pension. You'll need to draw a minimum out, but if you don't need the money, you can then contribute it back in each year as a non-concessional contribution as well. So, again, worth getting some advice on. If you haven't got any advice at all and you're turning 65, anyone who's listening, it's worth doing.
1: Thanks, everyone who's called into Jason's segment today. A really good, really comprehensive look at superannuation in particular. Jason Featherby from Lewin Wealth. Thank you, Jason. Just before Laz, who rang us earlier, he rang one day and he was complaining. He lives near the Stirling Arms in Guildford, and he was complaining that every time Charlie Cameron kicked a goal for the Brisbane Lions from the beer garden, the footy coverage, he could hear Country Road, and he was whinging about it. Yep, you got some strong thoughts on player songs, haven't you?
2: I do. I don't know why, where they came from. Mm-hmm. I don't know why they're played.
1: Mm.
2: And in particular, his song, there are three more goals have been kicked, and they're still singing the one when he kicked one.
1: Yeah.
2: So just cut it out. Get your budget out, mark down the goals or points in the players' column.
1: Yeah.
2: And just sit back ready for the first bounce. We don't need songs. Need music.
1: And games. Also bring back national service. Capital punishment.
2: Sunday rosters.
1: Servo rosters.
2: They were good.
1: Yeah.
2: Yeah. Why not? Mm. They were simpler times.
1: Shillings and pence.
2: Yeah. Why do we need a song? Why does each player need a different song?
1: It's fun.
2: I don't find it fun.
1: Yeah, obviously not.
2: And I don't think the Bulldogs have songs.
1: No. Maybe they should.
2: No, they don't need one.
1: What's your dog's name now, your little dog?
2: Ted.
1: Is it?
2: Yeah. after Ted Whitten.
1: Oh, really? That's nice. Yeah. See, that's nice. That's what songs are nice. Naming dogs after legends are nice too. Yeah.
2: Ted Whitten.
1: You have a little think about all that.
2: It's a girl. She doesn't know.
1: You have a little think about yourself, what you're putting out there as you drive back to your office today. And yes or no from Gamesville, would you buy a BYD? You dabbled in the EV vehicle market. Yes, no, would you buy a BYD? Thank you to Gamesville. 141 yeses, 113 noes.
2: 114 noes.
1: Oh, you're out.
2: I wouldn't. No, I bought a Tesla, remember?
1: Yeah. And then your friend said to you, you're not very good at your job.
2: Yeah, and then I started parking down the street when I went to clients' houses. Had to walk, and clients would say, why didn't you park in the driveway? And I'd always say, I wasn't really sure where the house was. Just became awful. Became untenable.
1: Hello, Elon Musk, if you're listening. Cheers, mate. See you next week. Jason Featherby, we are lucky to have him. It's 9 minutes to midday.
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1: Thanks for listening in to the show today. Lots of comments on Franklin's Tavern. about it being a rough old joint. Carl says, I've drunk at Franklin's over the years. Was there a month ago. It's my mate's local. I don't think it's any rougher than any other blue-collar bloke's pub, but that particular area at the back was situated a bit dodgy. Cheap pints, $9.20 D. They don't have Skimpies, which is one pub where they should have them. It'd be a perfect fit. Thanks, Carl. Thank you. And Jeff says, he agrees with Jason, songs after players kicking goals. It's a football match, Simon, not a concert. Roughest pub in Perth used to be Albert's Tavern, says Kane the Milko. Lots of fights, guns, knives. They had to dig it up. The Peninsula Tavern in Maylands, the beer garden in the pen, is known as the Exercise Yard, says Mick. The Redcliffe Tavern is the roughest pub in Perth, says Chris. What about the Medina, says Troy? Yeah, Troy, that has its moments, no doubt. In Collie, it was the Collie Field, says Troy. Nick says, my mate used to live in the big brick house directly next to Franklin's, and he reckons there was someone asleep in his yard almost every other night from the pub. Thanks, Nick. It's getting a makeover, and we're certainly not running the joint down because there's plenty of people there every night. If you do go to the bottle shop, I'm pretty sure it's got a little window and a set of bars. But it is getting a makeover, and Kimmy McDonald has the story in the West. Mark says, I have a strong memory of going to Franklin's, but I can't ever remember it being rough. Thank you for your thoughts today, and a really nice bit of correspondence from Louise. Hi, Lou. Thank you, Bowie, for the mention. I love what the whole team over at 6BR do. Hoping that lots of people donate to Anglicare today. Love, strength and blessings to all, says Lou. And she's made a donation herself. So just a reminder, it's a really important 24 hours. When you hear Todd today, Todd will be talking to the guys from Anglicare. So keep the donations going and and your thoughts. The Open Anglicare today, the Anglicare Open Line's open today, 92632091. 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It's Anglicare WA's 50th anniversary today. 3:30 to midday. Back to wrap up after these.
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1: Yes, our final result in our yes-no today, thanks to Games World. Would you buy a BYD? 5,000 of them came into Australia a couple of days ago and they're all pre-sold. The yeses are 286 and the noes are 192. Thanks for being part of it. We'll have another yes-no question for you tomorrow on the show. They've been very popular this year. Cheers, everyone. The caller of the day today is Greg from Guildford, who rang in with a bit of wisdom from his late dad. Thank you, Greg. You have a $100 voucher to spend at the Grosvenor in Perth. Thanks, everyone. Todd next, back tomorrow at 9.
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12: 18 degrees at midday. Good afternoon. I'm John Nicholls. The Australian economy grew by 2.5% in the year to March, and that's below market expectations. An interest rate rise and higher prices as a result of the Iran conflict have dampened household budgets. But the federal government argues the numbers are still good, claiming our economy is performing better than those of other countries. The opposition leader says West Australians don't buy the Premier's response to the state's ambulance ramping crisis. St John reported more than 5,000 hours of ramping last month, which was a record for May. Roger Cook has given an assurance that the government is laser-focused on improving the situation. Basil Zempelis has told Simon Beaumont they're playing catch-up after failing to plan and prepare.
13: They don't buy it from a failed health minister, which Roger Cook is. They don't buy it from a bloke who said in opposition 1,000 hours of ambulance ramping was a crisis, and he's presided as Premier now over the worst ambulance ramping in our state's history. Mm. It is out of control and it has got away from them.
12: Two men have been charged with a number of serious drug offences. A 20-year-old from Victoria and a 26-year-old from the state southwest are accused of supplying and exchanging more than 80 kilos of illegal drugs. Police allege they uncovered the methamphetamine, cocaine and heroin during raids on two homes in Bayswater and Dalyellup near Bunbury in January. WA's Consumer Watchdog is urging people to be wary of an interstate pest control company that's using more than 160 website aliases. Consumer Protection has received more than 30 complaints about businesses linked to Sam's Maintenance and Pest Control, which is based in Queensland. The issues include property damage and poor quality work. Websites associated with the company allegedly make fake claims about staff credentials and insurance coverage. One of the architects of AUKUS expects a forthcoming inquiry into the Defence Pact to produce critical findings. The review, led by former Government Minister Peter Garrett, is scrutinising the $368 billion project. Scott Morrison was Prime Minister when Australia ratified the agreement in 2021. He says the inquiry is made up of biased participants.
14: They've always been opposed to it. They're opposed to this and alliance issues more generally, some of them, well before AUKUS and over many, many years. This is just reheating a set of arguments about our alliance with the United States.
12: American rhythm and blues singer Peebo Bryson has died days after suffering a stroke at the age of 75. The two-time Grammy Award-winning singer was the voice behind the Oscar-winning Disney songs Beauty and the Beast, which she sang with Celine Dion, and A Whole New World from Aladdin.

0: to finance. The All Ords is up 61 at 9,027, and the dollar has risen in the past 24 hours to 71.7 US cents and 12,800 rupiah.
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0: The Eagles have locked in star defender Ruben Jinbi for another 3 years. The 21-year-old has played 75 games for West Coast since he was drafted in 2022, and he's regarded as the club's best defensive player. Jinbi will stay with the club until at least the end of 2030. Former Socceroo Mark Bosnich believes Australia has the right balance to go deep at the World Cup finals. 17 of the 26 players in the squad will be at the tournament for the first time. Veterans Matt Ryan and Matthew Lecky are heading to their fourth. Bosnich says if the Socceroos can get through to the knockout stage, there's no limits.
2: Young teams are fearless. You know, if things start going well for them, watch out for them. But on the flip side of that coin, have they got enough experience for when things start going not so well?
0: That's the latest news and sport.
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4: First look at the roads this afternoon, and that earlier breakdown in Greenwood, Mitchell southbound Warwick Road has been cleared. Traffic flowing there. No other issues on the Mitchell, the Kwinana, Graham Farmer and the tunnel travelling well, as are Reed Row and Tonkin Highway. I'm Rob Beaver on Perth's traffic leader, 6PR.
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0: Down to 6 overnight. Sunny and 19 tomorrow with a chance of morning fog. Friday and Saturday mostly sunny and around 21. A shower or two on Sunday with a top of 21 again. Right now it's 17 degrees. 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
7: Here we go again, and it's the Wipeout Wednesday, the day that we sort of get on board and we have a bit of fun. We've wiped out a couple of days. It's officially halfway through the working week, so for those of you that are doing the hard yards between Monday and Friday, you are exactly 50.01% through your working week, and I hope that we can sort of make it a little bit lighter and easier for you as you work your way through. For those of you that are doing two or three jobs, I'm not even going to mention your timetable, but just hang in there. A lot of us are doing two or three jobs, I must point out, at the moment. Compliments of the cost of living. All those billionaires out there, you think they'd drop 20 bucks on the sidewalk every now and then just to help other people cruise around the place. I'm looking forward to saying hello to you at some point on the show. 133-882 is our phone number here at 6PR. Thanks to Bowie and the team. Always do such a great job. And again, that BYD vehicle, the electric vehicles, they're pretty big in Europe. I've got to point out, And to my understanding, the BYDs are outselling Tesla in a big way at a global level. For any of you who have been lucky enough to go to Europe, you'll know how immense the number of electric vehicles are on the road. Very different here in Australia because we've sort of... We're more tuned to the oil and gas industry, for obvious reasons. But also our distances are pretty enormous. But if you're in and around those little villages in Europe, and you're going from A to B just to get your croissant or two, there's a lot of small electric vehicles over there. But BYD, well and truly doing well indeed. We might have some fun with that. Yeah, I think we will. It was electric vehicles on Bowie's program. I'm going to set up an LP for you today. And I'm inviting you to come and join us. 133-882. Text us on 0487-999-882. And can I also mention, ever so briefly, that we've got some great people coming in from Anglicare into the studio. They are doing a bit of a fundraising event. And if you would like to donate or be a part of the experience and just help those people that are helping so many people in our community, I'll give you some numbers. Bowie's been doing that right the way through the morning and we will continue to do so. We'll talk to the Anglicare people in a little while. We'll say g'day to a fella called Phil Mallett who is introducing Harry Potter experiences at a global level. But this time he's coming to Jorgensen Park, Forbidden Forest experience up in the hills. Pretty spectacular. So I'll tell you about that in just a little while as well. And then a bit later on, gardening with the wonderful Sue McDougall. She's pretty spectacular. I'm also going to get the chance to talk to the hard-working individual. Her name is Jackie Felgate. She works at 3AW, our sister station in Melbourne. And look, we have a bit, we're lucky enough here on the Long Lunch. We can be playful. We can talk to people at length as such. So if you ring up, we're not sort of in, out really quickly. If you, you know, breakfast or drive, it's quick speak. It has to be because the world is spinning pretty quickly. But for the Long Lunch, we kick back and relax a little bit. Well, Jackie at 3AW has been doing Drive for a while. She's now got a podcast up and running and got some interesting people to talk to. So I'll have a bit of a chin wag with her a bit later on. That's the program. That's the program. Yesterday we started with our tune at noon. I'm not going to do that today. I won't, but I am chasing naming rights. Would you like naming rights for this studio? Studio number two. Not with the golden microphones, it's still with the balsa wood. And this is where we live. Even if you come in for Long Lunch Live, which actually Deanna did. Deanna was one of our first five that came in with a guest. She was lovely.
8: Hey, I'm Deanna from Success. I love listening to the Long Lunch with Todd Johnston.
7: Yeah, we popped her in the studio and we popped everybody in the studio that came in. If you want to come in to be a part of the next Long Lunch Live, the second one that we're having fun with, go to the 6PR webpage, go to the register your details and you could win a couple of tickets. And the date for the next one is Friday the 26th of June. And thank you, Miss Maud. You're pretty spectacular supplying those fantastic singers. I'm ready. I'm ready for the second Long Lunch Live and I'm ready to get wiped out.
9: Right now. Like, wow. Way out.
7: Go. Let's wipe out, shall we? As I did say to Bowie a little bit earlier on, I listen to weird and wonderful music on a regular basis and I picked up some Iggy Pop and I thought to myself, how many people are listening to this show and thinking,
10: I'm bored.
7: Yeah, I wonder.
10: I'm the chairman of the board.
7: And if you are, then our job is to keep you smiling. And look, if you are bored, thank you. We're doing our job. I think it's all about rest and relaxation. It's a big day today. On so many different levels. It's Global Running Day. No, not interested in that one. It's National Egg Day. Oh, it's Mabo Day today. Reconciliation Week this week, of course. And, wow, it's World Bicycle Day.
11: Bicycle.
7: Yes.
11: Bicycle.
7: Oh, yeah.
11: Bicycle.
12: I want to ride my
11: bicycle.
7: There we go. Thank you, Queen. It is World Bicycle Day. So I saw a fella who was, I was up really early this morning having to go down to Inglewood. And when I was, there was a guy riding his bike this morning. It was frosty. It was crisp, very crisp indeed. But there he was on his bike and he was loving it. Ride his bike until he gets old. He was all rugged up. He was doing pretty well indeed. So if you're out and about on a bike, good luck to you. If you're riding your bike today on World Bicycle Day, good luck to you. It's a bit of a chill factor here in the west because I think Perth got down to about 7 degrees this morning. So certain other suburbs got a little bit chilly indeed. But, you know, that's one way, one mode of transportation, the bike, as Bowie was talking about the BYD. Apparently the world is going BYD electric. The world is going electric. If you think about the data centers, they're churning up all of the water that we need to drink. They're heating up the planet, these data centers. Apparently Australia is the, has the second most data centers in the world. In the world. This is what I heard this morning. Could this be true? Well, it came from the World Wide Web. I'm not sure. But you know, the US, they've got a lot. But we're the second most, we've got the second most amount of data centers being built and developed here in Australia. So that means if we have a bit of a blackout, how's that going to go? Do we lose data? Can we charge our cars? Well, speaking of blackout, there's still no NBN at my home. But that's another story. Ah, electricity.

0: Yes. Thank you, Katy Perry. Our life can be electric in more ways than one, but I'll tell you what we'll do. Let's set up an LP. Let's set up an LP, an LP, which is our long play, something that we're going to discuss right the way through the program today. BYD vehicles discussed at great length with Bowie's program. So I'm going to ask you this question. Holden or Ford or other? That's it. Because I bumped into someone on the weekend when I was doing an MC gig who told me about their magnificent Monaro, Holden Monaro, 308 fully worked motor that they had picked up from a family friend and showed me a photograph of this Monaro that I can remember cruising. I haven't seen one of these beasts since I was a kid watching Bathurst. And I think Brocky was driving it. I'm going back that far. And I thought about it this morning while BYD was being discussed and the electric vehicles. That's the future, but the past. Holden or Ford or other. Now, Kane said he was Ford. I said, okay. He said, what are you? I said, Holden. I grew up in a Holden family. Kane, I grew up in a Ford family or other, because there was the Datsun 180B and the Datsun 120Y and the, what was the other ones? I think Mazda, I think was out there, was the Mazda Rotaries. Okay, so my question for you for the long play, let me know on the SMS 0487 999 882 or talkback 133 882. James, Holden or Ford or other?
1: Ford.
0: Yeah. I'm outnumbered.
1: Oh, no.
0: Okay, so I've got a couple of 40s in here. I'm a Holden dude from a bygone era. My question to you, Holden or Ford or other? It's pretty simple. And then we can discuss cars. I tried to find the sound of a V8 burnout, but it just didn't work. Thank you, Gary Newman. We'll take a break on 6BR. When we come back, let's talk Harry Potter. There's an experience coming your way. Back soon.

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4: 20 minutes after midday, and I would like to acknowledge that it is Holly's birthday here, hardworking individual here at 6PR, Holly's birthday. So there's a part of me that's just assuming that maybe we should just go with the Holly studio. I'm just wondering. We'll think that one through. Troy is joining us on line one. G'day, Troy.
5: Hello, Todd. How are you, sir?
4: Yeah. Ooh, I'm good, mate.
5: Yeah.
4: Thank you.
5: Three things.
4: Yes, three. Okay,
5: studio,
4: let's go.
5: Yeah.
4: Yes.
5: Studio name.
4: Yes.
5: Halfway there. I always thought the week started on a Monday. If it's halfway there today, it means it starts on a Sunday. So we could have a debate about that.
4: No, it's halfway through the working week, Troy. I'm going from Monday to Friday.
5: Oh, well, I've been retired for nearly 16 years, so...
4: Living the dream.
5: Any day's a day.
4: Yeah.
5: Any day with a Y on the end's pretty good.
4: Love it. What else, my friend?
5: Yeah. I'm a Holden man.
4: Holden, got it.
5: Yeah, my mum and dad always... my first car was a HP Tirana.
4: Love it.
5: It was a real little beauty.
4: Yes.
5: Yeah. And the song I've got for the long play is Simply Bush. No More Holdens. Very sad, but
4: that's
5: true.
4: That's true.
5: And the BYD.
4: Yes.
5: I do have one, but it's not on wheels. It's my backyard, Todd.
4: Right. It's your backyard?
5: Yeah.
4: What do you mean, BYD?
5: Yeah.
4: What? Sorry, please explain, Troy. Am I going to get myself into trouble if I ask you to explain? Or are you sort of creating some magic?
5: No, well, I'll be Kel Richards for a minute. B-A-C-K-Y-A-R-D.
4: Oh, thank you. Backyard.
5: B-Y-D.
4: Yeah, thank you. Can we have a round of applause for Troy? That's just exceptional. You've bent the rules of English. You see, you obviously Troy spells backyard a bit different than I do. Gee whiz. Speaking of backyard, in my backyard up in Jorgensen Park area up in Kalamunda, which is a great spot too, and it's a heap of land up there in Jorgensen Park, but on Friday the 12th of June, it's going to change. There's going to be a whole heap of Harry Potter people. They'll be talking in English accents, they will. Like Harry Potter. Are you Harry Potter? Phil Mallett is the head of APAC Fever and is the creator of this piece of magic. G'day, Phil.
6: Hey, Todd, how are you? Thanks for having me.
4: Oh, thank goodness you have an accent, because now I know.
6: Yeah, I am not British. I can confirm that.
4: That's okay. I've detected the accent, which is great. And again, European we'll go with. When did you fall in love with Harry Potter, and how long have you been creating these moments of magic?
6: Yeah, look, I mean, for me, I was probably, 10 years old when the book started coming out, probably a bit after the UK in France, like a couple of years later. But look, I am not the creator myself of the experience. Our company is, and the first run was in Manchester in 2021, actually.
4: Right. And that obviously went very well. And now you're coming to Perth in Western Australia to give us the Forbidden Forest experience. Now, for those people that are going to be there, should they dress up? Should they have round glasses?
6: Oh, yeah. 100%. Super recommended. Bring your wands, bring your hats, like your robes, everything. It's very well. It's great. Like a lot of people do, and it's very immersive. So the more, the better.
4: Are you going to have flying cars and all that sort of stuff? Because I love those flying cars in Harry Potter.
6: Yeah, potentially. I will not disclose it.
4: Oh, hang on. You're playing. Oh, I see what you're doing there. You're keeping me on the edge of my seat. Well,

0: on. I've got to ask you this question, Phil. What can we expect to get from the experience?
1: Yeah, look, so the Forbidden Forest experience, it takes you to this, you know, magical wonderland that is inspired by the Forbidden Forest from the books and the movies. So it's a trail in the woodland there in Kalamunda in Jorgensen Park of between a kilometer and kilometer and a half. So there's a fair bit of walking. And you're going through a lot of audiovisual effects, right, that will like immerse you into the world of Harry Potter. And then you will have encounters quite frequently with characters or mystical creatures from the franchise, right? So it's a really immersive and magical experience. And there is also at the beginning and the end what we call a themed village where you have the opportunity to indulge in food and beverage that is also inspired by the movies.
0: Sorry, did you say village? Because I wasn't quite sure. Did you mean village?
1: Village, yes.
0: Love the accent, Phil. I really enjoy this. The fact that we're talking Harry Potter with you, Monsieur, is just excellent to me. But your company has created so many magical experiences, and a lot of them really take you into the world that you are describing. For this one is Harry Potter. I'm assuming that the majority of this happens after dark, yeah?
1: It does, yes. So usually it starts around 6:30 p.m. Because, as you said, better in the dark.
0: Yes.
1: And it really transports you like this and immerses you with all the audiovisual effects and the props and other characters.
0: It's quite amazing when you think about it, because there's so much in the movie that is, I don't know, special effects, and yet you've got the ability to recreate some of these. Darkness hides, well, all the magic, doesn't it, really?
1: And creatures.
0: Oh, yes. Creatures. How big are the creatures? Are we talking just, see, you can't give away too much, can you?
1: Yes, I mean, there's all sizes, as you can imagine, like from the movie. So some of them are really tiny, but some of them are pretty big. So, yes, it's quite life size, basically. So yeah, if you have a look at the movie in the coming days, and that should give you a hint.
0: For sure. Phil, I'm quite excited about this. It's only one night, isn't it? It's just Friday the 12th of June.
1: No,
0: is that right?
1: No. Not at all. No, it's lasting for 2 months and a half,
0: oh,
1: 3 months.
0: Oh, God for that. I've got something on the 12th and I just needed to check the dates. So, Phil, it starts on the 12th. When does it finish?
1: Correct. It should be finishing, mid-August.
0: Ooh,
1: sorry,
0: that's good.
1: 3 months from now, yeah, August.
0: Yeah, that's good. And I'm assuming that there will be security issues to make sure that you don't have any people wandering aimlessly through Jorgensen Park during the day looking for some of the magic.
1: Of course. Yes. So the site is of course fenced and close to the public during the day.
0: What other magical experiences have you and your company created?
1: Yeah, well, look, in Perth at the moment, there is still the Titanic exhibition that is closing mid-July at the Northbridge Centre. So it's really, I mean, it's not magical in that case. Obviously, it's a tragedy, but it's really, at least you can learn a lot of like this tragedy, but also like the history of the ship and its passengers. So really recommend that one. And what else do we have in Perth? We have the candlelight concerts, which are running on a weekly basis, Ballet of Light, the Jazz Room, and quite a few others that I would recommend seeing. Yes.
0: I'm very
1: Prison Island in Milligan Street in the CBD, which is extremely fun.
0: I'm very much aware of your company being extremely creative, and the brains trust of this particular Harry Potter experiences, along with all of the other experiences that are in and around Perth, brilliant. It's taking us to the world of fantasy as opposed to the world of reality, which sometimes sucks, Phil, and we need to get away from the world of reality to a different world where we can smile and just be kids again, starting on the 12th of June, going through until when? I've got to write this down.
1: I think it's the end of August.
0: Got it. End of August. Great. Really looking forward to it. So that'll give me time to buy my round glasses.
1: Yeah, and you can taste butterbeer also.
0: Pardon?
1: Which is one of the highlights. Butterbeer is one of the highlights, yes.
0: Nice. Okay. Phil Mallor, I just want to say thank you. Thank you, Phil, for joining
1: us. Thank you,
0: Todd. And keeping us informed of the magic. I started with an English accent. I very quickly came back to the Australian accent that I know and love. But, Phil, it's been an absolute pleasure talking to you. Bonsoir.
1: Likewise. Au revoir. Enchanté.
0: Au revoir. Wow, that's fantastic. We've got an update with the French Open a bit later on. Thank you, Phil. Phil is a part of a great team of people, very creative people, who are giving us the Harry Potter, the Forbidden Forest experience up at Jorgensen Park starting on Friday the 12th of June. I was worried. I thought it was just one night. It goes through until the end of August. That's great. So time your run. Time your run and you will be able to get a bit more information if you just Google Harry Potter Forbidden Forest Experience and then the magic will start. Speaking of magic, John Nichols comes in from the newsroom.
2: Thank you, Todd. Good afternoon. New figures show the Australian economy grew by 2.5% over the year to March, and that was below market expectations. It's being blamed on an interest rate hike and higher prices as a result of the Iran conflict. But the federal government says the numbers are still pretty good, claiming our economy is performing better than others. Two men have been charged with a number of serious drug offences. A 20-year-old from Victoria and a 26-year-old from WA Southwest are accused of supplying and exchanging more than 80 kilos of methamphetamine, cocaine and heroin. Consumer Protection has raised the alarm about a pest control company that uses more than 160 online aliases. Dozens of complaints have been made against businesses linked to SAMS Maintenance and Pest Control. The West Coast Eagles have locked in star defender Ruben Ginby for another 3 years. The 21-year-old has played 75 games since being drafted in 2022. He'll stay with the club until at least the end of 2030. 18 degrees at the moment, 6 overnight, sunny and 19 tomorrow with the chance of morning fog. More news at 1.
0: Thank you, John Nichols. So we go from the expertise of John Nichols to an individual who sometimes I look at him and I think he has the magic of Harry Potter. So can I just say, as I wave my wand, here's Bruce.
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4: And just like that, it's magic. We are accident, incident, breakdown free out there this afternoon. You can drive well on the Mitchell, Kwinana, Graham Farm and Northbridge Tunnel. No delays, Reed Row and Tonkin in the CBD or in the metro area. I'm Bruce Welsh, broadcasting live from Holly Studio.
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5: Think you know footy better than us? 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
6: Philip Duranda couldn't out-tip me, Millsy, so the money has jackpotted to $400.
7: Yeah, it was only 7 games.
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0: You know, I run a program that operates statewide, but we also have a team. We also have teams of people who are very much based in community and are connected and understand those communities.
1: WA.
0: Clearly. Yeah.
1: Well WA. And truly linked to WA.
0: Yeah, yeah. The whole state. Everywhere.
1: Now, can I ask a question too? And this is an obvious, 10 minutes away from 1 o'clock, folks. And this is me sort of jumping away from direction. But if I talk about Lifeline, Vince Gareffa will say Lifeline WA. If I talk about Anglicare, is there a difference? Anglicare WA?
2: Oh, yes, WA. So the money we raise in WA stays in WA.
1: Good.
2: We help Western Australians. There are Anglicares all around the country, but we are for WA.
1: Right.
2: So and don't forget that WA, Todd.
1: Okay, that's what I'm glad I'm asking, because to me, it is Anglicare WA. Money stays here, doesn't go across the border.
2: No.
1: And you are helping local people in a postcode not far away from you.
2: We are.
1: Okay.
2: That's correct.
0: Everywhere.
1: Okay, target is 150. What was that total again?
2: Oh, $102,000 when I stepped in here. But I think if more people call 9263-2091.
1: Wow, just say it again.
2: That's
1: for those people that have not.
2: 9263-2091.
1: Yeah, and I'll do it again in a moment if you haven't got pen and paper. The open line is up and running, and it's all thanks to Anglicare. They're fighting poverty in WA. They're donating to people. They're helping people. They're giving money. They're giving service. They're giving time and effort. And you know what? I think you're just giving caring. Anglicare. It's in your name, for goodness sakes. Anglicare WA. It's in your name.
2: It is. And it's been in our name for 50 years. 50 years today. So
1: happy birthday.
2: Well, it's not my 50th. Can we just point that out?
0: Mine might have been gone a while ago.
2: But I think, you know, we've been caring for community for 50 years.
1: Wow.
2: And nothing has changed there.
1: Brilliant. Thank you, ladies, for coming in, bringing a bit of colour into the studio too. The orange is quite bright. Have you noticed that orange seems to be everywhere at the moment for various other reasons? It's quite unique. It's a good colour.
0: It is. I mean, you're not going to get lost at sea in this area.
1: I had to put on my sunglasses when you walked in the door. Great to have the girls in with us, Jennifer and also Beck, representing Anglicare WA. If you want to help out, please do so. The phone number today, particularly today, and just keep in mind that your dollars and cents could be doubled. That's really cool. So keep that in mind. 9263-2091. 9263-2091. And I would be honoured to be able, before 3 o'clock, to jump up and down tastefully and say 150,000 cracked. That would be good.
2: Amazing. I think that's a challenge that you've just thrown out there to your listeners to help get us over that line.
1: Yeah.
2: Hey?
1: By the way, for those of you that are listening, if you know someone like in that super rich category, give them a call.
0: Oh yeah.
1: Just give them a quick call and say, hey, this is the phone number you need to remember today: 9263-2091. And let's see if we can bump that one up. Thank you, ladies.
2: Great. Thanks, Todd.
1: Keep up the good work. And to all of the entourage out there, the volunteers, the helpers, you're doing a great job. Love everything that Anglicare WA are doing. We'll take a break on 6PR. And again, I think it's only appropriate to say to everybody that has donated so far.
3: Thank you very much for your kind thank you very much. Thank you very much for your kind
1: I love it.
3: Thank you
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5: That was great fun. Absolutely brilliant talking to Jennifer and Beck. We wish them the absolute best. $102,729 at the moment, and we will keep you informed. And we will underline that phone number again if you want to help out on Anglicare WA's Giving Day, which happens to be today. I asked a question for our LP, which is Holden or Ford or other. And Jason said, I'm Holden. I'm Holden all the way. Don't you worry about that. Steve said, I'm a Ford boy. He's in Leeming. Big Kev said, it's club sport Holden. Thanks very much. We've also got someone mentioning that they love the the 1977 A9X Tirana. Beautiful. See, this is it. I need to know. BYD was being discussed in the mornings program for this one on the Long Lunch. It's Holden or Ford. I'll have to make a list. There's a lot coming through. As well as that, I'm inviting you to participate in something called Pick the Lick. Now, yesterday was very successful and we got a fan mail for Vic, wonderful Vic, who selected the Pick the Lick yesterday. So yesterday it was Pick the Lick by Vic. Mm-hmm. Today, did you do this one today, James?
6: I did, yeah.
5: So it's Pick the Lick by James.
6: That's right.
5: It just doesn't have the same. No. But anyway, it's worth a try. And today I'm going to let you know that it's a bit of a hard one, okay? You need to be aware of this. It's a bit of a hard one. So have a listen. I'll give you a couple of listens, and I'm playing it for you early. Have a listen. Oh, that's a beauty. Hurricane has that furrowed brow look when he's trying to tell me what's on today's show. It's exactly the same look. Have another listen. Oh, actually, hang on. I think I might be able to get it. Yes. I think one more time, thanks. Oh, it could be the end of a song. It could be the end of a song. Is it the end of a song? I don't know. But mind you, I'll do a bit of soul searching and cheating during the news. Heading up to the news shortly with John Nichols at 18.3 degrees. Gardening with Sue McDougall will be joining us in the next hour of the program. And then a bit later on, I'm talking to a young lady. Her name is Jackie Felgate. She is 3AW Drive host, so she works in Melbourne. Probably don't hold that against her. Because when you work in drive, it's quick talk. You know what it's like with JB. It's quick radio. Because there's a lot happening on drive. Always so much happening on drive. Bit different with regards to the Long Lunch. We're a bit of a beast. We've got the ability to kick back and relax. Those guys have to drive a little bit harder. Well, Jackie has a bit of a podcast where she's going to drop the shoulders and talk at great length to people that she's interested in talking to. We'll talk to her in the final hour of the program. It's going to be good. Big Kev said, hold on to my car. Or is that hold on to your beer? Currently, I'm interested to know, Holden or Ford or maybe Valiant or other. That's it. And also, Pick the Lick. Are you up to it? Can you do it? Well, some people believe they can. We'll give you more information after the news here on 6PR. And don't forget our thanks to the Diddly Squat Prize Company that doesn't exist, really.
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7: 18 degrees at 1 o'clock. Good afternoon, I'm John Nicholls. The federal opposition has seized on soft economic growth numbers during a rowdy question time. New figures show the economy grew by 2.5% in the year to March, which was down on market predictions. Higher interest rates and the start of the Iran conflict are being blamed. Liberal leader Angus Taylor claims the economy is just being propped up by high migration.
8: Today's national accounts show GDP per person went backwards for the 10th time out of 15 quarters. On Labor's watch, more than 1.4 million migrants have arrived in Australia. Prime Minister, why is out-of-control migration your only strategy to achieve economic growth?
7: The state government says it'll spend almost $18 million recycling solar panels and batteries. It's hoped the investment will reduce landfill and reuse valuable materials like glass and aluminium. Environment Minister Matthew Swinburne says it's an important step as WA relies more on renewable energy.
9: 20 years ago, EV cars were not really a thing in this jurisdiction. Neither were these e-cycle bikes or e-rideables and all those sorts of things. So we've really seen that kind of grow quite significantly. And this is our government's response to how we can start dealing with that emerging issues of when those batteries reach their end of life.
7: WA households are being warned to do their due diligence when booking pest control services online. Consumer Protection has received multiple complaints about possibly misleading practices and poor service for businesses linked to Sam's Maintenance and Pest Control, which operates under more than 160 online aliases. Liz Sheehan from Consumer Protection says people can protect themselves by checking the business's domain.
10: We've published a list of some of his names on the Consumer Protection website, but we're encouraging people to check who's behind a website by using whois.auda.org.au and check that it's not the same person behind each website.
7: Specific batches of Nature's Own supplements are being recalled because of glass contamination fears. There are concerns the affected glucosamine and magnesium bottles pose severe injury and swallowing risks. Customers who've bought the products since last month are urged to return them for a refund. If you ever get the munchies after a few drinks, University of Sydney researchers can tell you why. They found that alcohol triggers a hormone that increases your appetite for protein, and that tricks your brain into craving savoury flavours. But instead of healthy protein, we often reach for processed food like chips or pizza. They don't satisfy the craving, so we eat too much of them. Researchers suggest swapping the chips for real protein snacks like roasted chickpeas. In finance, the All Ords is up 65 at 9,031 and the dollar is worth 71.7 US cents and 12,800 rupiah.
6: Finance on Perth 6PR. 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
7: Ruben Jinbi has signed a contract extension with West Coast until the end of 2030. The young defender is enjoying his best season and was already in contract until the end of next year. He says it was an easy decision to stay.
11: The faith the team's put in me, in my role in the team, as well as the mates I've got here, you know, and the footy we've played for majority of this year and especially the last month has just been great, you know, like the younger boys have come along. Harley's doing what he's doing, one of the best players in the comp, Worm, Duff, all those kind of boys. So I just have so much faith in them. They're just such a great group of lads as well.
7: Port Adelaide coach Josh Carr has praised Harley Reid's form ahead of Saturday night's clash with the Eagles at the stadium. Reid had 24 disposals and kicked one of the goals of the year last week against Essendon. Carr says the Power's midfield will have to be at their best.
12: He's in great form. He's a beast inside. We're going to more than match that. I'd like to think, you know, when our players are up and about, then we'll have a good game.
7: That's the latest news in sport.
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14: Still looking good out there for this Wednesday afternoon. No accidents, delays or incidences for that matter. No delays on the Mitchell, Kwinana, Graham Farm and Northbridge Tunnel. All flowing well, as is Reed Row and Tonkin. The CBD looks good and out into the metro as well. I'm Bruce Welsh on Perth's Traffic Leader, 6PR.
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7: Down to 6 overnight, sunny and 19 tomorrow with a chance of morning fog. Friday and Saturday, mostly sunny and 21. Sunday, a shower or two and 21 again. Monday, very high chance of showers and 20. Tuesday, showers easing and 18. Right now, it's 18 degrees. More news at 1:30 on Perth. 6PR.
5: John Nichols doing the news and a bit of DJ work as well.
6: Yeah. On Perth 6PR, this is The Long Lunch with Todd Johnston. Must be songs we can talk about.
5: Maybe we can get together. Let's get together through until 3 o'clock then, JB, after 3. Holly's birthday today, so we're officially going with Holly's studio, but also Troy sort of said, well, you're halfway through on this Wipeout Wednesday. You know, go halfway studio. We could do that as well, my friend. We could do that as well. Pick the Lick is the game that we are playing at the moment, and it's stumped many, many of you. I have more text messages here with regards to people who are advising me Holden or Ford or other. Someone suggested it should be Holden or Ford or Valiant. But there was the, you know, the Mazda Rotaries from a bygone era. There was the Datsun 1600s, the Datsun 180Bs, the 120Ys, the Mitsubishis from a bygone... No, there weren't a lot around at that stage. But I've asked that question. Holden or Ford or other. And I've got some really... this is really, you know, so many people have come on board. The Tirana kicked in. Remember the Tirana XU1s? Oh, they were hot. Absolutely. D said Holden every time. I love them. I drive a Camry now, but I yearn for my old Commodore, says D. See, this one's great. Steve said, guys, I grew up in a Ford house. And much to Dad's disgust, myself and two brothers are all Holden mad. Oh, that's fantastic. Oh, Steve. Love your work. Love your work, mate. Merv said, Holden's for me since Dad bought a 54 FJ when I was 9. Now, in my 70s, says Merv, I have a 54 FJ and a VSS? I think that is 2010. I love them both, says Merv. Good on you, Merv. This is good. The reason why I'm doing this is Bowie, you know, there was a lot of BYD discussion earlier today. Electric vehicles, to my understanding, we live in a big country, so we've got to get from A to B. We've got to get the mileage. We've discussed the pros and cons of Tesla, but the BYD seems to be outselling the Tesla at the moment, particularly in Europe, but also in Australia, well and truly. So I thought, well, electricity, let's go back. Let's turn and look backwards. I'm a Holden man, says John in Helena Valley. from way back, growing up around Taranas, Monaros and Statesmans. Oh, yes. The old Caprice as well. Even in the early 70s, vintage, I currently own a 1973 HQ Monaro GTS 4-door 308 V8 with manual transmission. And the Holley carburetor, perhaps. I love and enjoy driving the car in fine weather when time permits. Yeah, good on you. Cheers, John. Lots of other people coming through. Then we get to the, I'll go back and discuss this because this is the LP. This is how it works. We'll be with this right the way through the program. Holden or Ford or other. No one has mentioned other. And a few people have sort of said, hey, could you give us some clues? I got a text message from T-Rex. Currently stumped. Question mark. Any clues? Says T-Rex. Mazza said, yeah. Just holding together. Oh. He's a Ford man. Thank you. Bruce is in there as well. Who's this one? Travis. Travis says, holding for life. I'm not buying a Chinese car. And Peter in Belmont said, Toddy, for me, it's a 1968 Ford XP Falcon two-door coupe. Oh, gee. Man, that's a beautiful car, Peter. I'll just jot you down, mate, that you are definitely a Ford man. For those of you playing Pick the Lick, get ready. Here's another listen. Now, I know what it is. I have known what it is, but I got confirmation from James who said, yes, it is this. Okay, so it's time for me to drop some hints. It is important for me to drop some hints for you. I will, and before I, you know, disappear and lose time, that's not what I want to do because we're all very much aware that, you know, time travels, doesn't it? We don't want to get caught in that vortex of time, that warp, we don't want to. We want to stay focused on the job. So my job is to make sure that I put on a good show and don't, you know, don't scare you too much. Or maybe I should put on my fishnet stockings. Oh, sorry. Did I go too far? I think I did. Yeah. Inside voice, Todd. Inside voice. Let's have some callers. 133-882. I think Laz could be coming to join us in just a moment. But Joe is involved with our long play. Hello, Joe in Attardale.
17: G'day, Todd. How are you?
5: Very good, mate, on this Wednesday, arvo.
17: I just dropped off for a few moments. I don't know if you've had this nomination about the favourite cars. It's under the other category, but it should be one of the main two.
5: Other.
17: And that's Valiant.
5: Yeah, now which Valiant did you have, Joe?
17: I had the Charger.
5: Yeah, hey. Hey, Charger.
17: And a fake A-Pacer, which is a two-door coupe. So it was known as the, we were known as the ethnics. So we had the, Valiants. Greeks and the Croatians or the Slavs as we knew it back then had the GTs.
5: Yeah, GTs.
17: And man. Everybody else had the Monaros and later on the baby boomers had the Taranas.
5: Yeah.
17: Now, all those cars were worth gloating about or yes. As what the young guys would say now, flex. But you wouldn't flex about having a BYD, mate.
5: Well, look, just go public with you. I don't have one, but I did travel in one recently and I've got to tell you, it was like being in a lounge room. It was beautifully laid out. It was all electric, which means it was really quiet, which I find really weird. When I jump into an electric car, there's no motor noise. I'm used to the vroom, as you are as well, I'm assuming, Joe.
17: Yes. If you wanted a lounge, Valiant had a, or Chrysler, Valiant had a Regal. And that was a lounge on wheels.
5: Yes. Oh,
17: beautiful.
5: Yeah. Do you know, the other one, when you say lounge on wheels, do you remember the Toyota Cressida?
17: Yes.
5: That was
17: like, imported.
5: Yes.
17: Bling, bling.
5: Thank you, Joe, for the call, mate. I love your work. Joe's in the category of Valiant. I've got a lot of Holdens, a lot of Fords, and not a lot of others. So, let me know. All right. Come and join us. Let me go back to the text messages. Greg in Guildford said, I think it's the Ted Mulry gang jump in my car. T-Rex said, Steve Miliband fly like an eagle. Stumped a few. This one's a stinker. Yeah. It's what I like to call it. It's a bit of a stinker. It's pretty tough. This one says, Hello Again by the Cars, Annette. Oh. And, Louise. Oh, Lou. You got it right. You absolutely got it right. Very, very impressed with you. Miss Jane in Ferndale, you're correct. Thank you. And no question marks in there. Someone mentioned Elton John, crocodile rocking. Well, it's not crocodile rocking. And the last thing I want to do is take up too much time, because I am aware that the space between this microphone and the speaker system, there could be a warp between them. And I want to make sure that I don't waste too much time in this warp. Could we play it again, please? Just hang on a minute. I've just got to just too far away from the microphone. I've just got to jump to the left. There we go. Oh, did I go too far? I'll just step to the right. Sorry. There we go. I've moved back again. Laz is on the phone. Hello, Laz.
18: How you going, mate?
5: Good. Good.
18: I'm going to have a crack. I don't think I'll be right.
5: Okay.
18: But I'm still waiting for my stickers.
5: Yeah, they're coming. We're still working them out. We're still working out the design.
18: Oh, okay. Yeah, because I'll be heading off soon on my Round Australia tour.
5: Don't worry. When do you leave?
18: Oh, no, it's going to be a couple of months.
5: Yeah.
18: But I've just got my new van.
5: Good.
18: And I'm just spitting it out.
5: Okay,
18: right?
5: Good. Don't
18: I'm
5: worry about
18: getting
5: this.
18: Getting it ready.
5: Yeah.
18: But I want my bloody stickers.
5: Don't worry. We'll get you a sticker. For God's sakes, young man, just hang in there. We're working out the design at the moment. You're putting pressure on me.
18: Okay, that's fine. No rush, mate. No rush.
5: Right.
18: I want my diddly squat sticker.
5: Well, you've got that.
18: Taken around Australia.
5: All right. Well, give us the answer to this one. What's pick the lick?
18: Oh, look, Mike, this is a bit of a crack. Okay, Don't Bring Me Down by ELO.
5: That is such a great song. And it is incorrect! Congratulations, you have won Diddly Squad from the Diddly Squad Prize Company. How do you feel?
18: Oh, well, I've just added to my collection of stickers.
5: Yeah, good call. Laz, we'll get those bloody stickers to you as quickly as we can, mate. Thank you for your service. Wonderful. Let's go back to the text messages. Everyone else is, Glenn said that it's one night in Bangkok. Is that? No, that was Laz. Laz, are you texting? Oh, no, Glenn's being very playful. Well played, Glenn. Gary said, I was growing up in Sydney. My dad was a Holden man. The neighbour two doors up was a Ford man. But the next door fella had Volkswagens. Excellent, Gary. This is what I like to hear. Kev, you got the lick right. Well played. Love it. And also appreciate the fact that you're joining us here on 6PR. Let me see. Brad, it is. He's jumping to the left. Well done. This is good news. Karen is also on board. Giving me what the word Ford means. I think I'll hold back on that one. Thank you. Pete's in Stirling. Pete, you've got it right. Thank you. Well played. T, nicely done. It's time to get these right, don't you think? Awesome Annie, thanks for the clues. Well, it took me a bit of while. And Awesome Annie said, I'm a Mazda rotary girl. That's great news. You spin me right round. Awesome Annie. MJ, yeah, gee whiz, fishnets. I had to mention it to get you across the line. I needed the visual. D, congratulations, you got it right. Also, Brad is mentioning a Valiant with Venetian blinds on the back window. I saw one of those the other day. Thank you, Lisa, you got it right. And Lindsay, bravo. Everyone, SMS, Diddly Squat, coming your way. And you know what? It's astounding. Time is fleeting. Magic takes control.
19: It's astounding. Time is fleeting.

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4: Busy time here. It's 6 p.m. 19 degrees, 25 minutes after 1 o'clock. Dana's joined us in the studio. You've come in and you thought, I've got some news for you guys.
8: Yeah, well, I just saw the great man Ruben Jimby in the
4: flesh. Did you really?
8: Yep, in
4: the flesh. And his haircut?
8: And his haircut. It was nice. Great. I didn't get a touch and feel.

0: of it. Oh. But what I can say, though, is he is sticking around at the Eagles till 2030.
1: Right.
0: So 3-year contract extension, the big signing. It's good because I get my appetite back. I've been feeling a bit sick waiting for that. No, he was never going to leave, but it's good. Good for the Eagles to keep locking up good talent.
1: He actually, what was he, draft pick number 9 or something?
0: He was 9. So him and Elijah Hewitt was 14, I think, that year, who hasn't quite come on. But he was always going to be a gun, and that move down back has ended up being a really
1: good defender.
0: Sure, yeah, he's great.
1: Yeah, good defender. And I can see that there's a light in your eyes. You obviously barrack for a certain team.
0: Well, yeah, they are the one I barrack for, so I'm supposed to be a little bit impartial, but no, I am happy to see the Eagles do well, but I'm happy to see Freo do well as well.
1: Well done. So, Ruben is definitely on board until 2030.
0: 2030 at least.
1: At least.
0: I assume he's going to be a one club player. He seems that guy, doesn't he?
1: Yeah, he does.
0: It's a long way away though, but he did mention today actually, he's like, oh, someone asked him in the press, so would you want to be challenging for a flag between now and 2030? And he's absolutely. So, 4 years left the Eagles, maybe another premiership.
1: Dano, is it fair to say that there's a bit of light at the end of the tunnel for the Eagles squad? They've had a couple of wins. There's a few signings coming through because for a long period of time, the news was a bit gnarly.
0: Well, I'm no expert on it, but yes, there is a bit of light at the end of the tunnel. It looks like it. And the best news is they've won 4 games to the bye. Mm. They won 1 game last year. Mm. They're playing 2 teams over the next 2 weeks that they've already beaten this year. There's every chance they were 6 wins at halfway point. You definitely would have taken 4 wins for the year, I reckon, at the start of the season. They could win 7 or 8.
1: Mm. And the vibrancy still, the super supporters, they're still out there. They're going hard like yourself. Huge smile on your face. That's how I knew you're an Eagles supporter.
0: How good. They almost had 40,000 at the game on Sunday night. Yeah. It was terrible weather.
1: With respect, 40,000, terrible weather. But and I say this because I've got a couple of mates at Barrack for Essendon. They're doing it tough.
0: Yeah,
1: aren't they?
0: Well.
1: They're doing it tough. The Eagles had to win that. That was a game they had to win. And they did, and they did it with style.
0: Well, you had to win that, and you probably had to win the one against Richmond, which they didn't, but that's why I say light at the end of the tunnel, but there's still a bit of inconsistency. They still had a couple of 100-point losses, but you couldn't have lost to Essendon, not after what they're going through
1: at the
0: moment.
1: Especially with that weather. Kick with the wind. Kick of the wind.
0: It was a thing for the first half. That was real.
1: Yeah. What do you mean it was real for the whole game?
0: Well,
1: wasn't it?
0: Yeah, I guess it was, but I was more like, well, when I saw Essendon, I was just, oh, they just must be bad. But then they kicked a few goals on the other way. I was like, oh, maybe this might be a game.
1: We've just had, for those of you that are listening and not watching, a photograph has just been put up of Ruben on the screen inside here. He does need Morris Mead, I think.
0: Yeah. I don't know. I like it. I have a bit of aura around it.
1: Every girl needs a little magic.
0: Yeah,
1: don't you think?
0: Absolutely. It was looking greasy today, I will admit.
1: Greasy?
0: Yeah, it looked like it hadn't been washed a little bit.
1: Don't go that far. We don't want to talk personal hygiene. He's just locked himself in for 20 till 2030.
0: I think he got hit by a lemon.
1: Oh, that's okay.
0: Yeah, he wasn't.
1: He didn't even care.
0: No, he didn't care.
1: He didn't care.
0: He actually laughed it off today, and then someone was like, no, but seriously, what about the lemon? He's like, oh, yeah, maybe don't throw lemons at players.
1: Yeah, unless you're holding a glass with, you know, a lemon lime and bitters in it, and you're thinking, anyone got a lemon?
0: You should have squeezed it in.
1: Before I bid you farewell, because I've got to get rid of you, because Mr. John Nichols is coming in the studio, and I say that with great respect, Dan. It's Holden or Ford or other from your point of view.
0: Ford.
1: You're a Ford man.
0: I'm not really, but my grandfather is a farmer. And all his tractors are Fords, and he's always been a Ford man.
1: Yeah, love your work, mate. Thank you. Thank you for coming in from the newsroom and sports department here at 6PR, always keeping you informed, and we will continue to keep you informed because John Nichols has stepped in. We're not talking football. We're not talking lemons. We're not talking mullets. We are talking the news. Compliments of the man that knows it all, John Nichols, in the newsroom. Thank you, John.
2: Thank you, Todd. Good afternoon. The federal opposition has seized on soft economic growth figures during a rowdy session of question time in Parliament. The economy expanded by 2.5% over the year to March, but that was below market expectations, and higher interest rates and the start of the Iran conflict are being blamed by most. The opposition has made the link to immigration. The state government says it'll spend almost $18 million on recycling solar panels and batteries. It's hoped that the investment will reduce landfill and allow valuable materials like glass and aluminium to be reused. Specific batches of Nature's Own supplements are being recalled over glass contamination fears. There are concerns the affected glucosamine and magnesium bottles pose severe injury and swallowing risks. Ruben Jinbi has signed a contract extension with the Eagles until the end of 2030. He's enjoying his best season and was already in contract until the end of next year. More news at 2.
1: Thank you, John. And John did not mention the Clayton ceasefire between the US and Iran, which seems to be on again, off again. It's like 13, 14-year-old relationship that just keeps to be changing, ongoing. Yeah, that's the Clayton's ceasefire. The weather at the moment, though, it's not Clayton's weather. It's pretty cool.
3: 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We'll be here to help in unexpected weather. 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Always take the weather
1: with you. Natalia Cooper joins us from Nine News. Hello to you. What a lovely day.
4: It is. It's so nice and sunny, a bit of winter sunshine. It is cold out there and it was pretty chilly this morning. And we are in for more of the same tomorrow. So, yeah, expecting another cold morning, getting down to about 6, and then another sunny day. It'll be sunny again on Friday and Saturday. So we've got a few days ahead of us, which will be nice before the rain sort of moves in later on Sunday into Monday and Tuesday. So, a mix.
1: Well, I'm also interested too. I mean, I think Perth got down to 7 degrees tonight. Mm-hmm. I had to get up a little bit earlier than normal today, Natalia, and just put on the flannel shirt and the tracky pants and do some work elsewhere. But it was cold, 7 degrees tonight in Perth. Yeah. What about some of the other burbs?
4: Yeah, definitely cold around the metro area. So I'm not sure. I did check the city. I haven't checked the other suburbs yet. So I will be across that and I will tell you at 4 and 6 o'clock for sure.
1: Excellent. Thank you, Natalia Cooper. Good to have you with us.
4: Okay, thank you.
1: See you tonight on Nine News. Natalia Cooper there, and we will keep you informed of traffic as well with Bruce.
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5: Got some emergency works underway at the moment. Stirling Highway westbound between Webster Street and Florence Road in Netherlands. Left-hand lane is blocked. Speed reductions in place. Please proceed with caution. But apart from that, looking good everywhere else. The major's flowing well, as is Reed Row and Tonkin, CBD and Metro. I'm Bruce Walsh on Perth's traffic leader, 6BR.
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1: And if you would like to do that, please do that. 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They are fighting poverty and helping out on so many different levels here in Western Australia. My question to you right the way through the program is, and simply will be, Holden or Ford or other. Awesome Annie was the only one that came forward and said, I am Rotary Mazda girl. But everything else is, oh, Joe said Valiant. Yeah, Joe said Valiant. But there's Ford, Holden. Thank you, Jason, Kev, Steve, Troy, D, Muzza. Another Steve-O is in there. Merv, Lisa, Travis, Peter, Joe, Awesome Annie, and Dane as well, just a moment ago. I'm wondering, Sue McDougall, the gardening expert extraordinaire, she'd be in a Toyota now, but what car did she grow up in?
14: 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Gee whiz, they're good.
1: Gee whiz, they're good, and so is Sue McDougall. Hello, Sue.
15: So good to chat to you, Todd. How are you going?
1: Oh, I'm very good indeed now. You're probably cruising around in sort of some sort of a Toyota at the moment, but I don't know, I could be wrong. When you're a young lass... Was it the Holden Ford family or the Valiant or the Mazda Datsun?
15: It was actually we had a couple of Holden panel vans.
1: Nice.
15: That were used to cart sheep, dogs, kids, anything, oxyacetylene bottles.
1: Yeah, you mean actually work vehicles.
15: But there was always, well, it was actually, my dad was one of the first to get an XD Falcon. So that was the V8 motor of the XD Falcon. And were they released 78 from memory? 79, late 78. So that was a silver blue one. Oh, you wish you had it now, wouldn't you?
1: Yeah, muscle cars.
15: But then, yeah, pretty much, exactly. So that was the first of the change of the new shape that then Commodore followed, of course. But... I mean, we've got a couple of FX. We've got an FX Ute that was manufactured here. That and is restored. That was manufactured in Mosman Park, and it was the seventh one off the line in Mosman Park.
1: Oh.
15: So I do have a little bit of a soft spot for cars, and not that I'd love to admit it, but I've got quite a few projects of restoration happening as well.
1: Sorry, can I go public with this, Sue? Are you, and I say this with love and affection, are you a rev head?
15: My first car, it was a HQ Holden station wagon because it was cheap. It was cheap. Had more rust than anything, and they used to grow a crop of weeds of wheat in it from the farm.
1: Wow.
15: But I'm not a rev head. My kids tell me I grow like a granny, but I do. I do drive like a granny.
1: Yeah.
15: They say.
1: Good
15: and
1: on you.
15: I said, don't get a speeding ticket, but I do like a car that if you need to overtake a road train, you need to overtake that. So would that probably be...
1: I'm going back. A mate of mine had an EH Holden station wagon, I think with the 178 HP block, and it was a beautiful vehicle, but it rusted. Oh, my God.
15: Oh, no,
1: and they old Holdens just, they rusted, didn't they? But gee whiz, they were good cars. The motors kept going forever.
15: Yeah. Fell out. The doors filled up with water. Every time you'd had to, so the rust at the base, and so then I resined it. And so then when we're on the farm, we put the resin in it, which made it a bit waterproof, me not knowing at that time. And then the wheat from harvest went into it, and then it'd fill up with water. This crap on the inside of my car. So, funny.
1: I love
15: but it. It used to use so much petrol when I was first started in the industry, and I was earning like $130 a week. I had to spend $50 a week on fuel.
1: Wow. Someone also, Kev said, what about the P76? That was definitely a unique vehicle on so many levels. But we're not here to talk about cars. We can for hours. I get the impression that Sue wouldn't mind actually communicating about cars. But if you have any questions with regards to your garden, 133-882. Also pot plants as well. I've got that mealybug. back again.
15: Mealybug is really hard to control.
1: I know.
15: And if you try to control it from the top of the foliage, it actually lives in the root. So there's two things that you can do. You can drench the soil with Natra soap as well, Todd. With a mixture of that, and that will help. I just put a little bit of wetting agent in it, because what happens is that the Natra soap tends to make it water. Sorry, the mealybug makes soil water repellent, and it doesn't soak in. But whatever you kill at the top, the mealybug's waiting in the root system and says, "Oh, good, that one's gone. I can go to the top." So they affect the roots as well. And the other choice that you can do is just then bare root the whole plant. So you bare root it, wash all the soil off, dunk it in Natra soap, and then repot it. But sometimes that's a bit tricky. Really good, you can do that with things that have got really thick roots, like clivias or agapanthus or any of your lilies. But with many plants, that's a little difficult.
1: Yeah. See, I must admit, we'd love to, again, Darren helped me out with this one. He said exactly the same thing. I've done it. And I've taken the dirt out, but I reckon those little terriers have been hanging onto the roots while I change the soil.
15: Yeah, they are really smart. They breed prolifically.
1: Rats.
15: And so you find that when they hatch, they're just waiting. And so you do need to...
1: Do it again.
15: Yeah, once you've got mealybug, it's really difficult to control.
1: So
15: but the other thing is... Is that something to talk about? Good bugs for bugs. And so there are predatory insects that control lots of the insects that we have a problem with in our gardens.
1: Can you buy them?
15: Yeah, you can.
1: You can buy
15: predatory insects.
1: You
15: yep,
1: can
15: you
1: buy
15: bugs
1: for bugs. Oh, I didn't know that.
15: Yeah, you can. And, well, that's how they, in commercial greenhouses and commercial growing places, they use a method called IPM, which is integrated pest management. So they use a lot of trapping, they use good bugs, and then they use selective spraying at certain times. And so that three-pronged attack means there's less chemicals, healthier plants, particularly in a closed-in environment. And I imagine your mealybug plant is in a veranda, somewhere a little bit protected.
1: Mm.
15: That's where they love.
1: Thanks. All right. I've got to move postcodes. Sue McDougall is my super-duper gardening guest at the moment and couldn't be with us. You were busy last week or the week before. You were a very busy girl. I mean,
15: well,
1: and it's because you're digging in the dirt and helping other people out?
15: Well, and a week before, I'd actually, my daughter just graduated from uni in LA. She's been in LA.
1: Oh,
15: and
1: yeah.
15: So we were visiting the Sequoia Forest in California. Now, if nobody has, if you haven't been there, put it on. Those trees are just incredible. So the biggest one is 1,400 cubic meters of timber. Like, the height isn't, so they just, 11 metres diameter. They're just incredible trees, and to see them in their natural habitat is something that once-in-a-lifetime experience. And so I just said, I have to go there. So I'm probably excused. I was doing gardening.
1: Oh, no. Look, you were having a holiday looking after, you know, family. I think that's more important than anything. But before we talk gardening, and again, if you've got any questions, folks, dive in quickly, because when I say, well, thank you, Sue, it's time to hang up, all of a sudden the phones go pop. So get in quickly, please, 133-882, or hit us up on that text line and let your fingers do the talking on 0487 999 882. But there you were in the United States of America. Now, we get a lot of news, interesting news, varying news, lots and lots of news about the United States of America. What did you take from it? You're an Aussie going over there. Were you worried?
15: Yeah.
1: Were you thinking, I've got nothing to worry about?
15: Interesting you say that. A few people had asked me that same question, but we hear more about America than the locals do when you're over there. So we're in LA, so that's actually very much get on with it state, California, of course. And so we hear more here, and the uprising and things over there, you would not even know what was happening.
1: Okay. Isn't that interesting? Now, either that's either, you know, not following the suit, maybe they're not interested, but in saying that, when you talk to an American, you know, they're the center of the universe, any the country is just the be all and end all. You would think that all of the news would be portrayed within America, but we're hearing it more so over here. Maybe we have more of an opinion than they do about their own system.
4: And I think in California, they just get on with it. Yeah. They know exactly where their allegiance lies, well and done. They just get on with it. It was really interesting just to see where our American oranges come from. We drove through where the pistachios and the oranges, I mean, USA oranges are imported into Australia.
1: Yeah.
4: Heartland area of where you see the acres, of course, acres and acres of orange trees just all rowed up. Incredible.
1: Wow. Sue McDougall, super duper guest. She's travelled the world and she's experienced great knowledge over there and also is going to give knowledge to Anthony up in Queens Rock. G'day, Anthony.
16: G'day, guys. How you going?
1: Good. You've got Sue listening.
16: Sue, how are you, my friend?
4: Very well. How's your garden, Anthony?
16: It's okay. I just need some advice. I've transplanted some Japanese box hedges from one location to another. Got a little bit of die-off on them, obviously, probably with a bit of root shot. How do I get them kicking again? I've been putting sea salt and stuff like that. Is there anything else that you recommend I could spray on them to keep them going?
4: When did you transplant them?
16: About 2-3 weeks ago now.
4: Okay. Yep. They won't take long to establish. Sea salt's going to encourage the root system to grow. You can put power feed over the foliage as well. If you're not using power feed and sea salt together, you can. It won't hurt anything. Power feed will give them just enough nutrients and foliar nutrients absorbed by the foliage as well as around the root system for it to kick off. If you've had a bit of dieback and I've started to wilt, you know, it was quite warm until this last week of all that rain, which is just going to help. There's nothing like a good shower of rain to get root systems established. And a little bit of a trim, but the only thing you can do is keep what you're doing up and then the warm weather, they'll just shoot away. So it's the best time to transplant anything, particularly if you've got established in the ground and you have to go back into the ground.
1: Love it. Anthony, I hope that helps, mate, yeah?
16: So even if they're looking a bit dull now, just keep putting some sea salt and power feed on them and they should shoot through when the sun's shining.
4: Yeah. So you might find, Anthony, by the sounds of it, they're that dull, you might actually lose all the leaves, but don't give up, depending how much root system is damaged.
1: Beautiful.
4: As a general guide, as much root system at the top as at the bottom, but you might get all of that leaf drop and they'll shoot away. They should do.
1: Yeah, mate, I wish you the absolute best. Keep us in the loop. And we might take a break too, but I've got a little bit of homework for you during this break. Someone is contacting us via the text message and asking for a hedge. Fast growing, I thought lily pilly, but I'm not the expert you are, around about 600, sort of 700, 800 high. Your thoughts. 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Sue McDougall is joining us. 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
2: Interesting to note, Sue McDougall, that Peter texted through and said, I had a 1969 XR Falcon and my passenger would get wet feet when I drove through a puddle. See? So it wasn't just the Holdens that quietly melted away. Compliments of oxygen and metal are rusting. It was also a couple of the old Fords as well. Gee whiz. Aren't they good? Great memories?
3: Oh, I do remember. I know exactly that feeling of your feet getting wet as you went through a puddle, that's for sure.
2: All right, now.
3: I've thought about that for a long time.
2: Hedging. So, no, yes. I suggested Lily Pilly, and I thought, be bold, Todd, and say something that you think might be right. But someone has requested via text a hedge around about 600, 700 metres high-ish. They can hedge it if it grows a bit bigger. What would you recommend, oh, expert?
3: Yeah, oh, expert. It's the problem with the lily pilly, Todd. They do get a little bit bigger.
2: Right.
3: And even some of the bush Christmas and the tiny trev do get a little bit bigger. And also their root system tends to not be competitive or conducive or are competitive with other plants around it. So there's a few that I would be thinking about. One is Westringer. So the Westringer, the native rosemary, there's so many different cultivars of that. If you want a dark green broadleaf foliage or if you want that silver light green foliage, check those out. There's one called Aussie Box, gets to about 600, 700 millimetres high. Brilliant. Another plant called Melaleuca Little Nessie. Brilliant plant. Dark green foliage, sort of rounded shape, can be trimmed, mow flowers, one of our West Australian natives also. If you're thinking about something else, the Grevillea Blue Moon, which is one of the new varieties that Kings Park actually have released, and that's to over a metre high, but you can trim that easily. And
2: good.
3: It seems to be good flowers regularly. Now, if you wanted another plant that has got dark, glossy green leaves, hedges beautifully, check out, and you can trim it a bit lower. Not particularly fast growing, but it's got a gorgeous leaf, is Choisya ternata. That gets up to a metre, but you can trim that a little bit lower.
2: Sorry.
3: Too many choices?
2: Yeah, no. Choisya ternata is way too hard for me to spell. What's the common name?
3: orange blossom. I think it's orange jessamine.
2: Oh, I know that one.
3: Yeah,
2: orange jessamine.
3: Moraya as well, but it's another, not related,
2: okay.
3: But it's got a similar perfume flower.
2: You are brilliant. See, this is why when you go to the United States, you come back invigorated and pass on the knowledge to each and every one of us. Thank you, Sue.
3: Oh, my pleasure. If you're heading there, head to Huntington's Garden also. It's just inspirational.
2: Okay, well, I don't think that'll happen in the short term, but nevertheless, I'll look at the photos. Thank you, Sue McDougall. We'll talk again soon.
3: Take care. Thank you.
2: Good on you. Sue McDougall is super duper. Absolutely, I've got to say. And, wonderful. You can join a little bit of gardening talk at this time in and around every week, actually, here on 6PR on a Wednesday, the Wipeout Wednesday. June the 3rd, we're heading up towards New Year's. And I'm also going to remind you about the Anglicare WA and also tell you about the fantastic Target. Back soon.
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2: Muzza, thanks for the text. Great to have Sue McDougall back on the show. She'll be back in about a fortnight. Darren will be in around about a week's time. And coming up after the news, we've got some great people to talk to. I'm going to talk to a girl called Jackie Felgate, who is actually the Drive presenter at 3AW in Melbourne, but is creating a new podcast with some really interesting people that you might just want to get involved with. This is The Long Lunch. I'm going to kick back, get a cup of tea, and John will deliver the news now.
18: Got something to say? Call 6PR 133-882. 6PR.
19: 17 degrees at 2 o'clock. Good afternoon, I'm John Nicholls. The federal government maintains the Australian economy is performing well given tough global circumstances. New figures show growth of 2.5% in the year to March, which is slower than the market was expecting. Higher interest rates and the start of the Iran war began eating into household budgets. But Treasurer Jim Chalmers argues the growth numbers are still solid.
20: This is the equal fastest annual growth in almost 3 years. It shows how resilient our economy is at a time of very substantial global economic volatility and instability.
19: Two men have been charged after WA police seized more than 80 kilograms of illicit drugs. Chelsea Bowden reports.
21: Police say they uncovered 1 kilogram of cocaine after searching the car of a 26-year-old Victorian man on Forest Highway in January. He allegedly collected the drugs from his co-accused, a 20-year-old Southwest man, about an hour earlier. The younger man was tracked to a home in Balcatta where officers say they found 3 kilograms of meth. Investigation then led police to raid 2 homes in Bayswater and Dalyella. In total, police seized around 57 kilos of meth, 23 kilos of cocaine and 2.5 kilos of heroin. Chelsea Bowden, Perth.
19: There's still about 2,500 WA homes and businesses without power after the storm earlier this week. The worst hit areas were the southwest, Great Southern and parts of the south metropolitan area. Energy Minister Amber Jade Sanderson says Western Power has reconnected almost 70,000 customers so far.
22: So that is an incredible effort from Western Power and Western Power crews. There are localised pockets where there is significant damage to the network.
19: Consumer Protection is raising the alarm about a pest control company that's using more than 160 online aliases. Dozens of complaints have been made against businesses linked to SAMS maintenance and pest control. Liz Sheehan from Consumer Protection says consumers need to be diligent as many of these businesses are allegedly using unlicensed pesticide technicians.
3: I have to see the tradeperson's proof of insurance and their qualifications. If they refuse to give these to you, these could be red flags. With pest control businesses, they must be licensed in WA, so check with the Department of Health.
19: Solomon Islands Prime Minister Matthew Wale says he'll review his country's security deal with China. Australia and the Solomons have agreed to sign a new strategic treaty and to boost cooperation between their police forces. Mr. Wale has long been critical of a defence pact with Beijing that was struck by a previous government. He says the deal will be reassessed by his cabinet.
5: We'll need to have a look at these things. There is a non-disclosure clause in it, so I couldn't show it to you right away. But we are going to be reviewing, as we are reviewing other security agreements that we have with many other countries.
19: The All Ordinaries is up 65 at 9,031. The dollar is worth 71.7 US cents and 12,800 rupiah.
6: With the 6PR app, you have the power of 6PR in the palm of your hand. So add it to your phone now. Perth 6PR.
19: Eagles defender Ruben Jinby says it's an exciting time to be at the club following their fourth win of the season at the weekend. Jinby has signed a three-year contract extension to keep him in blue and gold until the end of 2030. He says the on-field performances are starting to come after a difficult few seasons.
23: Yeah, I think the promising signs we've shown, the great group of lads here, it's just the mix of leaders we've got now, like both Liams are going awesome down back, and I think Starcy's playing his first game of footy for us, hopefully this week, see how he goes. So, he can get better from here.
19: West Coast face Port Adelaide and North Melbourne over the next 2 weeks before their bye, and they're both teams they've already beaten this year. And North Melbourne has copped a blow ahead of its trip west. They'll be taking on West Coast and the Dockers. Young gun Finn O'Sullivan has been ruled out with concussion, and the 12-day protocol means he'll miss both games. That's the latest news and sport.
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27: Got a truck breakdown on Mitchell Freeway northbound. Exit to Hutton Street in Osborne Park. The left-hand lane is closed there. Traffic a little bit slow on approach, but nothing to really worry about. And the Kwinana Freeway flowing well, same with Graham Farmer, Northbridge Tunnel, Reed Road and Tonkin, CBD and Metro. But we do have emergency works at the moment. Stirling Highway westbound between Webster Street and Florence Road in Midlands. The left-hand lane is blocked. I'm Bruce Welsh on Perth's Traffic Leader, 6PR.
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19: Down to 6 overnight, sunny and 19 tomorrow. Friday and Saturday, mostly sunny and 21. Sunday, a shower or two and 21 again. Monday, a very high chance of showers and 20. Right now it's 17 degrees. More news at 2:30 on Perth's 6PR.

0: on Perth 6PR. This is The Long Lunch with Todd Johnston.
1: Big thumbs up there from John Nichols. Big 10-4 there, good buddy. John delivering the news. He'll be back around about 3 o'clock. JB will be in at 3. After 3, I should say, and continuing on with the airwaves and entertainment and information coming your way here on 6PR. Pretty cool. Pretty cool indeed. I did a little bit of homework over the break. Louise also texted through and said the total is almost 145, Todd. I'm not sure if that's correct, Louise, as I've been told that the total for the amount of money, and if Kane can just bring the screen down a little bit, I'll be able to see it. The total is, there it is. Wow, that's pretty good. You know that Anglicare WA are going for 150,000 total. That's it, okay? Now, Louise mentioned 145. I don't think it's that high at the moment. I would love to be wrong because I've got the official target here. To my understanding, they're at 88% of their target reached, which means $132,000. Now, many sort of people, and you'll hear this before, we would love to get it through. I'm not going to do that. I'm going to leave it up to you. If you've got the ability to crack that 150 before 3 o'clock, Beauty Bottler, but if it's after 3 o'clock, it doesn't matter because it's not about games that people play with regards to fundraising. It's about you guys delivering what you can afford when times are so tough to Anglicare WA, and they are pretty spectacular people on so many different levels. The open line today is thanks to Anglicare, and it's there for you. And if you want to donate, that phone number, 92632091. Would I love you to? I would, you know. That'd be great. We can say on the show that, hey, 150, we've cracked it. But then you have done it. And who benefits? Anglicare WA. And who benefits? Western Australians. I reckon that's fantastic on so many different levels. Good to have you as a part of the show, and we will keep you informed on so many different levels, weather-wise, 17.1 degrees at the moment, and also at the same time, tennis. Now, moments ago, a little while ago, I should say, we did speak to a hardworking individual, Phil Mallet, who was a part of the creative team that is creating the Harry Potter event. A Forbidden Forest experience, which is happening up in Jorgensen Park from Friday the 12th of June. There's an element of Francois because Craig Gabriel, that's how you say it when he's in France, Craig Gabriel comes to join us right now. Chanson d'amour. Yep. Da-da-da-da. I knew you'd sing. I absolutely knew you'd sing. How are you going, Craig?
2: Yeah, fine. I mean, you know, French song with a group that had Manhattan in their name.
1: Yeah, Manhattan Transfer, quite well played. But also, Craig, realistically, I'm amazed that you acknowledge that because, to my understanding, you haven't been sleeping too well. Have you been clubbing?
2: If only.
1: What?
2: If only. Last night was really late all over again. You know, these, in all seriousness, these tournaments, the four majors, are always really tough because you've got the day-night matches and you're playing best of five sets on the men's side. So things really go quite late. Look, I'm seriously thinking of petitioning 6PR's content director, Brad Pottinger, and our news director, Maddie Cross, to say, I'm expecting a bed in my office here at the French Open. It would be a big help. I might as well not go across the road to my apartment.
1: Well, what about if we could just sort of create some sort of a tasteful bean bag? That's very Australian.
2: Oh, it is very Australian, isn't it? But, you know, they are pretty big, and the office is not that big
1: okay.
2: in the studio.
1: Right, okay.
2: But look. Anything will do. That's
1: right.
2: Fine.
1: Thank you, mate. So while we have a very sleepy multimedia megastar, Craig Gabriel, joining us now, let's talk tennis. What's on?
2: Yeah. Well, look, yesterday we had some really fascinating matches, the first lot of the quarterfinals, and I think probably the most emotional one was the all-Ukrainian matchup between Elena Svitolina and Marta Kostyuk winning that 6-3, 2-6, 6-2, and then she had a lot to say on court and off court about the whole Russia-Ukraine war, and you know, her emotions about that. So Mira, and she had a shot at the Russian players like Mira Andreeva, who won yesterday and who should be playing in the semifinals, and also the two 19-year-olds both got knocked out yesterday. Alexander Zverev over Rafael Hoda, and Jakub Mensik in the night match that went forever against João Fonseca. But yeah, having said that, dude, they were really good things to watch.
3: Yeah, good. See, this is it. This is why you're a little bit sleepy, because it's quality tennis at Roland Garros.
2: And you don't want to turn away. So yeah. You're glued to these matches. But yeah, truly, it's fantastic stuff. It's exciting. It's thrilling. And it's also pretty cool to see some of these newer names, younger players trying to make a breakthrough. Obviously, we want to see the big names around, but it's just, I think, almost as interesting to see these kids playing and the excitement in their eyes and their attitudes for something that's all new.
3: Wow, isn't it going to be exciting too when Serena gets back on court playing some of these great young players? It's really good news. What about the horizon? Who are you watching beyond the horizon, young man?
2: Well, what I've been saying also is, like, in this latter stages of the tournament, the Italian men have dominated on the men's side, and the Eastern European women have dominated on the women's side. So the remaining quarterfinals today, we've got Anna Kalinskaya of Russia up against Maja Felinska of Poland. I didn't even know of her before the tournament. She came through the qualifying. She's had major depression issues in the past. Arina Sabalenka playing another Russian, Diana Schneider. Another two men's matches. Felix Auger-Aliassime against Flavio Cobolli. You got to figure he's Italian. And Matteo Berrettini against Matteo Arnaldi, who's managed by one of my very closest friends.
3: I'm sorry. Is it fair to say, Craig Gabriel, that you're having fun with the pronunciation of the names? Are you pronouncing them like I would do it?
2: I love it. Yeah, absolutely.
3: So do we. Mate, thank you for joining us. Get some sleep or enjoy the tennis, whichever comes first, and we'll talk again soon.
2: Sounds good.
3: Good on you, mate. Craig Gabriel, it's official. He loves the nightlife. He loves the nightlife. And he loves his tennis too. We'll take a break on 6PM. When we come back, I'm going to introduce you to a wonderful person who is going to talk to some wonderful people. She works at 3AW in Melbourne, our sister station. But you know what? You can listen in on the podcast. Back soon.

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10: 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It's called Fascinated with Jackie Felgate. Now, Jackie's a bit of an award-winning journalist, radio broadcaster, a sister, family member, if you like, at 3AW. She's stepping away from her daily news cycle to open up a bit of a dedicated space, time and space, to sit someone down, super glue their derriere to the chair and say, let's talk. I don't want to talk quickly. I want to do long-form conversations. I want to be curious. Zero politics, or all of a sudden, my interest has gone through the roof. The show focuses on exploring, you know, those unique rabbit holes that people dive into and childhood fixations. I'm quite excited about this. I just want to say hello, first and foremost, to Jackie Felgate. Hello.
11: Todd, hello.
10: It's nice to talk to you, Jackie Felgate, away from the 3AW 6PR banner, although you are on 6PR at the moment. Isn't it nice to be able to have a conversation with someone rather than, well, you doing after drives over there? It's a very busy time on the radio.
11: Todd, I'm not sure how much your listeners follow what is happening in Victoria at the moment, but one of our busiest and most talked about topics is the fact that Melbourne right now is a crime-riddled cesspit and everyone wants to move to Perth.
10: Yes. Look, don't worry about that. We've got quite a few Victorians that are over here at the moment. See, so you're flat out busy on 3AW. This is the opportunity to you to break the shackles, find someone, some person, some people that you want to have a chin wag with and go a little bit deeper.
11: Oh, just to have a good old yap, right? We love a yap. And the thing about us here in Victoria at the moment is we do a lot of news. We do a lot of crime. We do a lot of union corruption. We do a lot of politics on this program, and we bounce from interview to interview to interview, which I think is wonderful for a drive program. But there are so many people I would just love to meet and talk to. And our first guest on the podcast, I don't know if you've seen the Apple TV series Slow Horses.
10: Oh, I have actually. Who have you got?
11: I've got Chris Chung, who plays Roddy Ho.
10: Nice.
11: And Chris actually grew up in Mornington in Melbourne, just on the peninsula. So he's a local boy.
4: Yeah.
11: And now he is mixing it with the very best of the best, Gary Oldman, Kristen Scott Thomas, amongst others. And I sat down with him recently for about half an hour, and his journey

0: Chris, you're my favourite guy. Like, can you imagine?
1: I'm thoroughly impressed. And what a beautiful name drop. I mean, realistically, yes. Gary Oldman just going, hey, baby, I know Sting and he thinks you're pretty cool. So he can brag about that ongoing. See, this is it. This is long conversation. If you were talking 3AW Drive, you wouldn't get the chance to get into the backstories of these individuals. And I'm quite excited to find out who you're going to be chin-wagging to.
0: Yes. So I've also got Jimmy Wales, who's the co-founder of Wikipedia, and he talks to me about his relationship with Elon Musk, what he's actually like in person rather than the public persona, which was absolutely fascinating. And even the fact that Jimmy, he should be a billionaire, but obviously Wikipedia, it's volunteers, so it makes no money. So it was interesting to sit down with him. I've also spoken to Brooke Warne, and she was just fabulous on the podcast. She talks about missing her father and how she grew up very much feeling like, because she looked just like him, she said, I always used to feel really self-conscious. I had his big head. I did this. I did that. I look like my dad. And she said, but now I'm so proud that I look like my dad.
1: Wow. Because,
0: yeah, and it was the most beautiful chat. And she just talked about what the family have been through. And one thing I would say about Brooke is she is, despite growing up as the daughter of Shane Warne, she is the most down-to-earth, kind person you could ever imagine. And, you know, you think about kids who've been brought up in a certain environment and have parents who are superstars, she is just the antithesis of everything you would imagine. She's amazing.
1: Yeah, isn't it amazing when you meet people, you expect them to be, you know, wild, ratbags, egotistical people, and you find that they're real, and you actually say things like, I think I like you. We should be friends. Isn't that amazing? And that's what this opportunity for you with regards to the podcasts can do. Aren't there people on your bucket list, Jackie?
0: Yes. Do you know who's on my bucket list? In this, I'm trying to pitch for people that might actually come on. So sure, I'd love David Attenborough, but the chances of that are probably quite unlikely.
1: No, still keep trying. You've got to, because
0: I'm high.
1: Unfortunately, I say with love and respect, he's 100. There's a use by date. Keep going. Keep trying.
0: Yes, but can I tell you my favorite television show or series at the moment?
1: Yeah.
0: It's Clarkson's Farm, and I don't know if your listeners have watched it.
1: I love it. I love it.
0: It's my my children. I've got two kids, 14 and 9. Especially my 14-year-old. We can't get her to sit with the family and even have dinner.
1: No.
0: We all gather around the TV, and we live on a farm actually here in Melbourne, and we love Clarkson's Farm. And so I just want to chin wag with Jeremy Clarkson about Clarkson's Farm.
1: Yeah, and you know what? You would not have any control in that conversation whatsoever. A friend of mine went to the UK, went to the Diddley Squat Farm and bought me back a cup.
0: I'm so jealous.
1: I've got a Diddley Squat cup because we have fun with Diddley Squat over here on my program, which we love. And the line at the bottom says, I am a farmer, F-A-R-M-E-R, but some of the letters have been blanked out. So you're not exactly sure what he's trying to say. So you'll have so much fun with that. I hope that comes to pass.
0: Dream guest. Yes. And my husband is, every time something goes wrong on Clarkson's Farm, my husband, who's learning to be a farmer, says things like, yep, yep, yep, yep, yep. So, you know, I think he'd be wonderful. And I just think he transcends generations too.
1: Yeah.
0: I want to just, no politicians, just fascinating people. And to me, he is a fascinating person.
1: You know, isn't it amazing? We pride ourselves in being politically free. We're a political free zone here on the long lunch at 6 p.m.
0: I'm jealous.
1: Yeah, we do it on purpose because I'm conscious that, you know, drive, mornings, breakfast, etc. That's the intensity of radio. That's when people are in the cars moving from A to B. We pick up on the news of the day, and you don't have the chance to run away if you're doing drive on 3AW. But the fact that you are avoiding politicians like they've got the plague, how good is that?
0: They sort of do, don't they?
1: We just said that out loud.
0: The political plague.
1: Yeah, but isn't it good? And again, the diversity of conversation, it's just uplifting.
0: Yeah, and that's part of it. I think when, for me, I also run quite a busy social media, Instagram page as well here in Melbourne. And one of the things that I find is we do a lot of, it can be quite negative, the news. And so to sit down with people who are fun, like some of the other guests I've spoken to, if you're an F1 fan, you'll know Lance Stroll. Well, I sat down with his sister, Chloe Stroll, who's actually married to, Olympic snowboarder Scotty James. And she grew up as the daughter of a billionaire. So their father, Lawrence Stroll, started Pierre Cardin and a Tommy Hilfiger, and I think he's worth about $4 or $5 billion today.
1: Nice.
0: And I sat down with her, and again, she's just the kind of bird you'd want to have a wine with.
1: Yeah.
0: Like, she's so normal.
1: Yeah, but you get her to pay.
0: Yeah, and want to be the good stuff too.
1: You get her to pay. I'm quite excited about the, you know,

0: the podcast coming up, Fascinated with Jackie Felger. When are you dropping the episodes?
1: The first one with Chris Chung is out today.
0: Okay, out today. Good timing. And then is it a regular basis? Are you doing it sort of weekly, fortnightly?
1: Yep, every Wednesday morning they'll be available. So, yeah, you can get it, as they like to say, wherever you get your podcasts.
0: Oh, well played. So you're a true blue professional. That's fantastic. Jackie, great to talk to you. Good luck with your, I was going to say future career path, but you're gunning at a 3OW with Drive. And this podcast gives you another string in the bow.
1: You've got to be everywhere, Todd.
0: Yeah.
1: This is it.
0: Well, I pride myself in running away on so many different levels from politics and also partially social media. I only do what I have to do. But I love the fact that every now and then we can just pause. And this is the occasion to drop the shoulders, listen to people in long form conversation, which I think is quite brilliant, because I think that we learn more when we listen to what other people are saying rather than get involved in the conversation. Not for you. You've got to get involved in the conversation.
1: Got to do it all.
0: But for the listener, get involved with the podcast, Fascinated with Jackie Felger. And I wish you the absolute best, Jackie. Thanks for hanging with us.
1: Delightful to talk to you, Todd. Thank you.
0: Good on you. Wish you the absolute best. 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Listen now on Apple Podcasts. And you can just, you know, there's a bit of activity on YouTube as well. She's everywhere. She's everywhere. That sounds like a cartoon character from a bygone era. But Jackie is great, lots of fun, and I tell you now, you'll get some interesting stories, particularly because she is fascinated and the people she's talking to are fascinating. Nicely done. We'll talk again to Jackie, I feel quite sure. You're listening to 6PR. We'll take a break, back soon.
2: 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Got something you want to say? You're in the right place. This is Perth 6PR. Give us a call on 133-882.
3: Still dealing with that truck breakdown. Mitchell Freeway northbound exit to Hutton Street in Osborne Park. The left-hand lane has been closed now. Traffic slow on approach. Having a look at that for you. The Mitchell Freeway northbound now. Slow going around Warwick Road and the Kwinana Freeway southbound just out of the city of Millpoint Road. No delays elsewhere. All still looking pretty good. I'm Bruce Welsh on Perth's traffic leader. 6PR.
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0: Just gone 2:30 in the city of Perth in the state of excitement. And John Nicholls has joined us from the newsroom.
13: Thank you, Todd. Good afternoon. The federal government maintains the economy is doing well given tough global circumstances. New figures show growth of 2.5% in the year to March, which is slower than the market was expecting. Two men have been charged with supplying and exchanging more than 80 kilograms of illicit drugs. The pair, aged 20 and 26, were charged following searches of properties in Bayswater and Dalyellup near Bunbury back in January. Solomon Islands Prime Minister Matthew Wale says he'll review his country's security deal with China. Australia and the Solomons have agreed to sign a new strategic treaty and boost cooperation between our police forces. Reuben Jinbi is building confidence in his leadership skills as he continues to put together his best season for the Eagles. The 21-year-old has signed a 3-year contract extension, keeping him at the club until the end of 2030. He says captaincy is something he'll be working towards. 18 degrees at the moment, down to 6 overnight, sunny and 19 tomorrow. More news at 3.
0: Thank you, John. Good to have you on board. At the moment, too, I just wanted to give you some more information about power outages. In the state of Western Australia, there are 86. So Western Power are doing a great job getting everything back on board. And to my understanding, there's about 32 small-ish ones still within the metropolitan area if you are out of power or out of NBN, as we still are in our part of the world. Hang in there. The light is at the end of the tunnel and people are working diligently behind the scenes, I do hope. Owen Clare always works diligently because he's on the Stock Market Report here on 6PR.
14: The Stock Market Report.
0: Yes, senior advisor at Shaw and Partners, mate. Up and down, please.
15: Hello, Todd. Well, there were some conflicting reports that came out about the situation in the Middle East last night. The Iranian media were reporting that there's been no communication between Iran and Washington for the last few days. And then the US president tweeted that negotiations have been going on continuously. So it looks like someone might be telling some porky pies. But the US markets, at least, do not seem to care. Last night, the Dow Jones went up for the ninth time in the last 10 trading days, and the Nasdaq index improved for the ninth consecutive time as well. Here, the Australian share market did improve today, and we had the latest March quarter GDP figures released this morning. They showed that the Australian economy grew just 0.3% in the March quarter. That was down from 0.8% growth in the previous quarter, and our annual growth rate has slipped from 2.6% down to 2.5%. Now, overall, those numbers were softer than expected, so the current thinking is the Reserve Bank may have now finished with their hikes to official interest rates, and that is what helped the share market to improve today. And in company news, the petrol retailer Ampol have had a win. The Competition Commission has given them approval to merge with EG Australia. Ampol have 622 petrol stations around the country and EG have 512. So it's a big merger, but they could only get together if they sold off 41 of their sites and they will go to a company called Metro Petroleum. Ampol shares closed up 3.5% at $34.96. Shares in the gold miner Northern Star continued their improvement. They released today an update of their gold reserves and their exploration prospects, and Northern Star shares closed up another 68 cents at $21.71. And a continuing push upwards by the copper price has helped our biggest mining companies today. BHP broke the $65 mark for the first time ever. They closed up $1.54. And Rio Tinto also hit an all-time record high today. They closed up $3.10 after peaking at over $195.80. And that helped the All Ordinaries Index to close up by 51 points at 9,017. Todd?
0: Good on you, mate. Great to have you with us. We'll talk to you tomorrow, Owen.
15: Cheers, Todd.
0: Thank you, sir. Again, the LP for today is quite simple. Holden or Ford or other. Lisa said, Ford for me. My first car was the TE Ghia 250 Cortina. The old, oh, gee whiz, the Cortinas were good, weren't they? Along with the Taranas. Oh, and then also a Fairmont Ghia V8, which I still wish I owned, says Lisa. So I'm asking the question to you right the way through the program. Ford or Holden or other? Jason said Holden. Kev, Holden. Steve was a Ford. Troy went Holden. D said Holden. Muzza definitely went Ford. Steve said, I grew up in a Ford house and two of my brothers and myself got Holdens. A bit of rivalry in there with Dad. I love it. Merv said Holden. Lisa went Ford. Travis, Holden. Peter, Ford. Joe, he went Valiant. Nicely played. Awesome Annie went with the rotary Mazda. Dane mentioned Ford a bit earlier on. Sue went Ford Falcon. John underlined the EH Holden. And Lisa, again, Ford. It's an interesting topic of conversation. And I love the fact that it'll continue straight after this break on 6PR. Back soon.
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0: Thank you, Melanie and Morley. Melody said, I was just, text came through probably about 5 minutes ago. Great chat with Jackie Felgate. I hope she gets Jeremy Clarkson. He is brilliant. Clarkson's Farm Season 5 started today. Oh, you beauty bottler. I can't wait to get home. If only my NBN was working and I could watch it. My husband and I, Melanie and Morley, said, just watch the first episode before I left for school pickup. And I don't think I've laughed so much for ages. Thank you, Mel, up in Morley. Love that. And it's quite spectacular as well. And this one came through from Rhonda. I just received a very unexpected call from Anglicare WA to thank me for my donation I gave this morning over the phone. What a lovely thing to do. So glad they are nearly at the amount they aimed for. I hope they get there. So good on you, Rhonda. That's absolutely super. So many people are letting us know. Also, Barry. Barry says, I've got a Cortina and a Commodore. No one likes me, but I don't care. He's got the Holden and he's got the Ford as well. It's a special day today. Jamie will be coming up after 3 o'clock. News at 3 o'clock here with John. My question for you today, the long play, was Holden or Ford or other? Well, it's also June the 3rd. If it's your birthday today, happy birthday. I've got a couple of birthdays that need a bit of a mention. Denise Williams. Denise Williams was born on this day, American singer. And she had a bit of a hit back in 1984 with this. Oh, I'm busting a move. Yeah, that's enough of that. I think I'll pop a hammy. It is also the wonderful Susie Quattro's birthday today. She is 76. I wanted to play Down Devil Gate Drive. I wanted to play any one of those rock and roll ones, and these guys wanted Stumbling In, for goodness.
1: Our love is alive.
0: Not with this guy, like Susie by herself.
1: So we begin.
0: Yeah, fade that one down. Yeah, happy birthday, Susie. I should play Susie in its entirety, 48 Crash or something like that. Mind you, in Australia, Dave Gleeson, born in Newcastle, Screaming Jets. How good was this song? Yes! Thank you, Dave. Dave also stepped up on a couple of occasions and sang in front of other bands as well, but when he's in front of Screaming Jets, it's just the absolute best. And JB is in after three with the absolute best. How are you, mate?
2: Hey, I completely forgot to come and speak to you. How bad's that? And I was over there talking to Maddie and News, and we're just talking about a bunch of different things.
0: That's all good. Yeah. What's on the show?
2: Lots today. I've had a few business owners reach out to me. So yesterday we had the news from Fair Work, that increase to the minimum wage. What's kind of hitting people is the increase 4.75% to the modern award, and that it hits a range of businesses, but predominantly retail, hospitality, businesses in that area. So I had a few people call me yesterday who are in that space, and we're going to speak to one of them today out of 5 o'clock. So I understand the need with inflation for wages to keep pace, but you know, as a business owner, they're feeling the weight of all these increases at the moment. So I think it'd be good to get that perspective today.
0: I mean, yesterday with the news coming out, the 4.75%, I thought that was great for the lower income earners, but at the same time, it's got to be carried by the business owners.
2: This is it.
0: And so it's a two-pronged attack, isn't it?
2: Yeah. I mean, there's always two sides to this stuff. So businesses have gone through a period where, they've seen massive increases to materials. Now we're seeing an increase here on the labour side.
0: Costs.
2: Also competition for labour. So you're having to pay above the award in some industries, obviously, just to get people as well. So we'll throw that around, and keen to hear from those maybe after 24 hours to digest the news and everything else that's going on. If you're in that base, if you've got a small business, we'd love to hear from you. But we'll do that out of five today. Also, I found this fascinating. So out in Tassie, they had a sting, and they found this bloke with allegedly a whole bunch of 3D printed guns, right? I was interested because we've heard about 3D printing for a while now, about how far that technology has gone. And we're going to speak to an expert today, because you can 3D print a gun that is just as effective as something purchased and manufactured in a factory, you know, the traditional way. It's quite scary when you think about it.
0: I knew you could do it, but it's that good?
2: It's that good, and the technology's moved that far. So 5 years ago, it was pretty sketchy. Fast forward to today, and it's at that level. Where's it going to be in another 5 years? And part
0: another
2: of the issue,
0: 2 years.
2: Well,
0: mate.
2: Even exactly right. Yeah. So we'll get into that with a criminologist and an expert in that space. Now, I know that happened in Tassie, but it's happening here in Western Australia as well.
0: Goodness.
2: So we'll dig that into that today, probably around 4:30, I reckon. And we'll have some fun too. Long Table is in, where we talk food, drink, hospo, ice cream. How good's ice cream?
0: Yes. Simo's.
2: Oh, you're Simo's man? Yeah.
0: Simo's ice cream down at Margaret's. Or there's also a great ice cream up through the valley, Swan Valley.
2: It's lots of good ice cream
0: around. Yeah, there is.
2: We're going to talk to the crew at Cold Creamery. They've got a few around, one in Frio. They got some interesting flavours. How do they get those flavours? How do you get hot cross bun into an ice cream?
0: Who cares?
2: Just eat it.
0: just eat it. You know, I've tasted lavender ice cream. Yeah. I've tasted violet ice cream in Fair Dinkum. You can smell violet, you can't taste it, and yet I tasted violet.
2: right.
0: How does that work?
2: I'm not sure, but I like it.
0: Yeah.
2: I like it. I'm trying to process it.
0: And there's also gelato versus ice cream. Ooh.
2: I'm a bit of a gelato man.
0: Gelateria.
2: Well, I always order the same flavour.
0: What is it?
2: Hazelnut.
0: Nice.
2: Love hazelnut. Mm. What about you? Okay, question. Your flavour, go-to flavour, and cup or cone.
0: Mm. All of the above.
2: Yep.
0: And bucket.
2: Bucket.
0: Mm-hmm.
2: Nice.
0: I'm the guy that as a kid I used to eat the 2 litre vanilla ice cream, Peter's or Streets, whatever it was, diving into it with a spoon in one sitting.
2: Like that. I don't believe that for a second. The whole thing.
0: Watch me.
2: Please.
0: Watch me.
2: Ice one cream day we'll challenge do it. Tomorrow.
0: Good on you, mate.
2: Cheers.
0: JB after 3, it's 18.1 degrees in the city of Perth, 14 minutes away from 3 o'clock, and I've got some music coming on 6PR. Back soon.
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0: Working our way up towards 3 o'clock with John in the newsroom, giving you more information. Lots of SMSs today. My question, the LP, the long play for this particular long lunch, and I do love it when we grab a feed together. Thanks for hanging with us. Thanks for being with us. Some of you from beginning to end, some in and out of cars for 5 or 10 minutes at various points. Wherever you're at the moment, you could be picking up the kids at school. Be aware, those 40-kilometre zones are well and truly in place at the moment. And the guys and the gals with the guns who are sort of working out the speed, they hover in and around those school zones. They're getting very creative, so just be careful, please. And I'm saying that on behalf of your wallet. Liz in Cloverdale said, look, I've had a bit of an appointment and I couldn't tune in, but please, with sugar on it, I'd love a diddly squat sticker along with my 5 o'clock club sticker for my windscreen. Liz, leave that with us. We're in the process at the moment, for those of you that do not know, that if you go to the Facebook page Or is it at 6pr.com.au? I think it might be the Facebook page. I could have been getting that wrong. There's the ability there to watch a very unattractive video with me pointing to the four stickers, because we haven't decided on the design as yet. You are going to choose it. And when the numbers get to the one that I like, we'll stop voting. inside voice, Todd. So there's one that I like, I do, and there's three that are pretty good. But if you choose one or t'other, we'll go with it, because we've got a fella called Mark who is in the Snap business, Snap Printing in the CBD, who heard about this and said, have you got anyone to get involved? And we said, no, we're still in the process of design. I'm in, says Mark, which is really cool. And I just want to say thanks to you, Mark, and Snap people, Snap Instant Printing in the CBD. Really cool cat. And he sort of said, I want to step up and help out where I possibly can. And we said, you're in. So when we get the design, then we'll let Mark know. Then we'll work out ways and means to give them away. See, I want everybody to have a bumper sticker. And Taz said to me, do you know how much that'll cost to post them all out? And I went, is it possible to leave them at 169 Hay Street, East Perth? People can come up and pick one up themselves. She said, yes, not everybody can come in. I said, we'll worry about that later. We'll worry about that later, Taz, but it would be great to get finally a design, and then on the other side of the fence, if not a design, lock that away and then get them out to you so you can say, I've won diddly squat. People will go, that's cool. Grumpy, thank you very much. Grumpy would like to let us know that he's got the E.H. Holden. Grumpy, thank you. I'm just jotting that one down. The question today was Holden or Ford or other? Let me just run through this as well. Zeno, nice to have you with us, Zeno. Zeno's gardening service, and we give him a free plug because that's how he signs the text message. He's a Holden Commodore man. So Zeno, Holden Commodore. Tesla's just walked into the studio.
7: Hi.
0: Hi.
7: I've got really good news.
0: What?
7: I just heard from Anglicare WA. They
0: really?
7: They hit their target.
0: Sorry?
7: They hit their target.
0: Yeah. Is so good. Sorry, you contacted them, they contacted you, and they said we've got to the target of $150,000.
7: Correct.
0: Yes. They're so good.
7: Oh, look, clever. Well done. Thank you, everyone.
0: Everybody deserves a bit of a thumbs up, because how big is that? The fanfare is enormous. I love that. And the Oscar goes to. So, did it start at zero today?
7: Correct.
0: Someone asked me.
7: Yes. I believe so, yes, but zero, and there's been, that's all been through the phone calls, online donations, and there is obviously an anonymous donation as well.
0: Anonymous
7: donation?
0: Yes, yes. Wow, so Hurricane, next time you donate, mate,
7: put
0: your, what? Oh, it's not you.
7: I'm a little one.
0: I thought it was Hurricane.
7: Right.
0: But 150,000.
7: Yeah, they've made it.
0: Can you keep donating?
7: Yes. Yes, yes, hang on. Literally getting text messages as I speak.
0: Good. Read them all. If they're polite, read them out.
7: They're in the bonus round. So donations continue to be matched dollar for dollar until the 40,000K bonus round is reached. So let's finish strong and keep donating for those doing it tough in WA.
0: That was Tasley with her reading glasses on, reading a text message. That's coming in.
7: Through.
0: Yeah.
7: Yeah.
0: Right, Taz, well thank you for coming
7: thank
0: in.
7: You.
0: That's, you've made my day. That's so cool. And thanks to everybody that delivered. It's just absolutely fantastic. Anglicare WA do such a great job. It's been an honour and a privilege to be a part of this connection with you. It will probably stay on, can I say, JB after three. If you want to donate some money, you are more than welcome. That phone number won't be going quiet for a while, 9263-2091. And if you want to donate, please do so. I think I might like some. I was going to play some Status Quo. I don't think I'm changing my mind. Ian Hunter was born in Shrewsbury in England. He was the lead guitarist in a band called Mott the Hoople. Back in 1972 with David Bowie, they had a great song called All the Young Dudes. But Ian Hunter himself in 1975, once bitten, twice shy. This sums me up on occasion. You ready for some music? Come on.

I'm telling you now, Ian Hunter's birthday today, Susie Quattro's birthday today, and if it's your birthday, happy birthday to you. Mott the Hoople. We'll end this show today. We're going to squeeze it into the news. John will be joining us at 3 o'clock and then JB after 3. Thanks for your input today and to all of you that donated money to Anglicare WA. Be proud. 150 grand. You've done it well, folks. Good to have you with us. Let's talk tomorrow, shall we, from noon? Good idea. Air guitar.

0: the biggest stories and hottest issues are right here on 6PR. 6PR.
1: 18 degrees at 3 o'clock. Good afternoon, I'm John Nicholls. Two men have been found guilty of killing a 68-year-old man in WA's southwest. Raymond Smith was found dead on the outskirts of Greenbushes in January 2024, almost a month after he'd been reported missing from his home. 33-year-old James Terence Hunt has been found guilty of murder during a Supreme Court trial. His co-accused, 43-year-old Paul Douglas May, has been found guilty of manslaughter. They'll be sentenced later in the month. The state government is amending its mining rules for Alcoa. It's updating the current exemption order, which allows the aluminium producer to continue mining while awaiting approval from the Environmental Protection Authority. The updated arrangements are expected to be finalised over coming weeks. Environment Minister Matthew Swinburne says the changes have nothing to do with Alcoa's recent record fine for unlawfully clearing trees.
2: We are in discussions with Alcoa over how that will precisely look, so it's a bit preemptive to actually say what exactly will happen, but the goal here is for better environmental protection.
1: Rising interest rates and the start of the Iran war have hurt the Australian economy. Growth has been weaker than expected. New figures show the economy expanded by 2.5% in the year to March. The result was below market expectations, but the federal government argues that Australia is still doing better than many other countries. There's an urgent call to do more to support young carers in WA schools. A joint study by Carers WA and the University of Western Australia found people aged under 25 who are caring for family members are often facing increased school absences, isolation and emotional strain. Carers WA's Richard Newman says schools need to develop a coordinated system to ensure that young carers don't fall through the gaps.
3: We would like to see young carers be given the recognition and the validation that they are due. The numbers speak for themselves. There's been a 40% increase in young carers across the country, and so we'd like recognition of young carers and to give them the support they need, and the school is a great place to start.
1: American singer Peebo Bryson has died days after suffering a stroke. Three of his hits in Australia were duets with Regina Bell, Roberta Flack and Celine Dion.

0: Peebo Bryson was 75. In finance, the All Ords is up 65 at 9,031, and the dollar is worth 71.7 US cents and 12,800 rupiah.
1: Finance on Perth 6PR. Whatever role you need them to play, NAB is your partner for every stage of business. NAB, more than money.
0: Reuben Jinby is building confidence in his leadership skills as he continues to put together his best season for the Eagles. The 21-year-old has signed a three-year contract extension, keeping him at West Coast until the end of 2030. He says captaincy is something he'll be working towards in future.
2: It's definitely something that I'll be thinking about in the years to come, but probably not too soon. You know, we've got a lot of other great leaders, like Jakey's playing some great footy out there, so, and obviously the two Liams have got a lot of footy left. So, I'm super happy just being that leadership group at the moment and helping underneath them.
0: West Coast face the Power and the Kangaroos in Perth heading into their round 15 bye. The remaining French Open quarterfinals will be played tonight, as Craig Gabriel reports.
3: Eastern European women have dominated the latter stages of Roland Garros just as the Italian men have. Anna Kalinskaya will be facing surprise quarterfinalist Maja Felinska. The Polish player got through the qualifying rounds just to make the main draw. Arina Sabalenka has a first time meeting with Russian Diana Schneider. Italian Flavio Cobolli plays Felix Auger-Aliassime with the winner to play in Italian, Matteo Berrettini or Matteo Ataldi. Craig Gabriel, Paris.
0: That's the latest news and sport.
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5: Got some debris on East Parade southbound at Graham Farmer Freeway in East Perth. There's a mattress in the left-hand lane. Traffic slow on approach there. Got a truck breakdown, Mitchell Freeway northbound exit at Hutton Street in Osborne Park. Left-hand lane is closed. Heading north on the Mitchell, slow going, Stevenson Avenue to Warwick Road, then Ocean Reef Road, Kwinana Freeway out of the city, Hay Street to Mill Point Road, then Belia Drive. No delays on the Graham Farmer Northbridge Tunnel in the city or metro. I'm Bruce Welsh on Perth's Traffic Leader, 6PR.
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0: Down to 6 overnight, sunny and 19 tomorrow. Friday and Saturday, mostly sunny and 21. Sunday, a shower or two and 21 again. Right now, it's 18 degrees. 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
9: G'day, g'day. Happy Wednesday. Not a happy Wednesday if that's your mattress in the left-hand lane. Got to find out who that belongs to. Thank you, Bruce. A few business owners reached out to me after the show yesterday. Now, this was following the Fair Work decision to increase the minimum wage by 6% and the modern award by 4.75. So that'll kick in from July 1. Just a reminder, here's the Treasurer, Jim Chalmers, making the announcement.
10: We do welcome the decision from the Fair Work Commission today. This is the pay rise that millions of Australian workers need and deserve. When it comes to these cost of living pressures that Australians are confronting right now, we see decent pay as part of the solution, not part of the problem. And so we're pleased to see those cost of living pressures recognised by the Commission in this very welcome decision.
9: All right, 24 hours on, a bit of time to digest, but there's always two sides here. And as I said, a few business owners called me last night and they were concerned about what it means for their bottom line at a time when costs across the board have been going through the roof. You know, they told me that they understand that wages need to keep pace to a degree with inflation, but their concern around the bottom line and how long they're going to be able to keep doors open from. So we'll get into that today, I reckon. 133-882. If you're a business owner, we'd love to hear from you today. Maybe you're an employee. You've had some news from the boss too. But we will speak to one business owner out Scarborough Way a little bit later today. So we'll get into that. How's this? I mentioned it to Todd. I had no idea the technology had moved this fast, but police have uncovered a massive haul of 3D printed guns today. Now, this was in Tasmania, around Hobart, but it's a big issue right around the country. Big issue here in Western Australia, I'm told as well. The tech has moved quick. These 3D printed guns, they're just as effective as factory made weapons. It's a scary proposition. The government's made changes to try and limit access to blueprints and the technology, but there's always a way around that stuff. I'm going to chat with a criminologist who's leading the charge on tighter legislation in that space, find out a bit more detail about how far that's moved. That's coming up a little bit later today. We'll have some fun too after 3:30. The long table is in, a tasty one today.
11: Ice cream.
9: All right, from 3D printed guns to ice cream, that's how we do it. But how good is ice cream, even in the winter? The owners of Cold Creamery will be in the studio. Great story. Interesting one too. They came to Perth from Canada and the US. They wanted to bring that flavour here. They have some unique flavours too. There's one down near me, in Frio Way, which always has a line out the door, particularly in summer. A few questions for you. Favourite flavour, cone or cup? 0487 999 882. Going to get into that from 3:30. I'm a cone man and hazelnut, just in case you're wondering. All right, it's coming up to 11 minutes past 3. This seems a bit of a heavy one to talk about, but I reckon pretty important, particularly with a lot of us heading down south and so many of us encountering it. But have you ever hit an animal while you've been behind the wheel? Collisions with wildlife, apparently they're on the up. There's some new data from insurance company AAMI today, and it says that 41% of Australian drivers have hit an animal while they're driving. They had more than 24,000 wildlife claims lodged in 2025. Funnily enough, most commonly in winter and those low-light conditions as well. Now, here in WA, the hot spots, there's a few of them. I'll tell you a couple in just a moment. Here's one that won't surprise you. Margaret River was number one on the list, followed by a couple that I did find a little bit surprising, but I reckon worth talking about just to lock in that idea of if it does happen, don't swerve, go straight through. We're all taught it. I remember my dad drumming that into me. He had family in Capel. We would drive down south all the time. He taught me to drive when I was particularly young, and that was always the thing. If something pulls out and don't swerve, you've got to go through. And I had that experience recently, actually, driving through Yallingup. It was in that witching hour period as well, about 4:45. Quite wasn't dark yet, but you're getting that way, heading towards that fire breakery. And I had the full family in the car, in-laws as well, and the dog, who thankfully was seat belted in. And just from my periphery on the left, I saw a kangaroo bounding through a paddock over the fence, hit the brakes, didn't swerve, and had just missed it. It had just gotten past me. If I hadn't hit the brakes, it would have gone straight through the guts of the car. Got a story like that to share today? Let me know. 133-882. As I said, talking about this to try and get the message through today about what to do and what not to do. Steve Cratchley is from AAMI and joins us today. Hey, Steve.
12: Hi, Jamie. How are you doing today?
9: Good. Sounds like a morbid question, but have you ever hit anything on the road?
11: Unfortunately, we have in the city where we live in Brisbane. I've got family in Perth and I'm over here in Brisbane at the moment, but we were just driving between two suburbs and unfortunately we hit a kangaroo. So whether you're regional, rural, remote, or even in cities these days, this is a very common incident, unfortunately.
12: A suburb roo?
11: A suburb roo. It wasn't a large roo. I think it was probably more of a wallaby, but certainly gave us a bit of a scare. There wasn't much damage to our vehicle. We were very lucky, and the roo was even luckier. It was able to hop off and just disappear into the bush. So hopefully it wasn't injured. We couldn't find it to call wires or anything like that. But certainly I think most Australians have had a close call at some point, which is why we're sort of sharing this message around how we should try and drive with caution and what you should do in these types of situations.
12: Yeah, I think it's a good reminder on what to do, because it's one of those situations where panic does set in, and you can do the right thing from a little bit of reaction rather than knowing, you know, what to do.
11: That's right. And in WA last year, Amy recorded 1,000 wildlife collisions in 2025, with kangaroos being the most common.
12: Yeah.
11: And damage from these sorts of incidents can normally run into the 9,000 or more. And in many cases, the vehicles actually had to be written off. So it can be quite a traumatic and quite a severe impact if it does happen.
12: Yeah, I mean, we all know that we shouldn't swerve. Do most of us remember that message, do you think?
11: I think in the moment it's a very hard message to try and remember, but the safest thing you can do, if possible, is try and stay in the lane, apply the brakes in a controlled way, and remain focused. If you do swerve, you may lose control and then may run off the road, hit a tree, or, God forbid, even run into incoming traffic and have an even more serious accident. So although hitting an animal is a terrible experience to go through, it could be the worse, or the better of the outcomes, I suppose.
12: Yeah.
11: If there is such a thing.
12: And, I mean, that's the bigger picture and the reason to talk about it today. It is one of those situations where if you do the wrong thing, it can have a fatal consequence.
11: That's right. That's right. And swerving, which may seem the normal instinct to do, you may lose control, especially if you're on a gravel road or a poorly maintained road and you hit that verge. You suddenly will just spin and then you're just out of control. So you really are just, you know, waiting for something to impact you.
12: Yeah. You talked about a few of the insights that you found looking through the data. Over here in Western Australia, where were the hot spots for these types of incidents?
11: So Margaret River, Rollerstone and Bull Davis were some of the top wildlife collision hotspots in WA last year. And Fridays and weekends recorded the highest number of wildlife collisions. And it's not surprising that changing light sort of period of time, dusk and dawn, quite often is the hot spots or hot times for these types of incidents. And I know when we used to do a lot of charity rallies through the outback that during a sunset, for example, we're always encouraged to pull over, sit back and watch a magnificent sunset over the outback, and then let your eyes adjust to that changing light. So then when you do get back in the car, one, you've revived, you've had a bit of a break, but also your eyes have adjusted to a new light condition. So you can then see perhaps a bit better, see the edges of the roads a bit better. And then also if you see those animal warning signs, they're there for a reason. So slow down, pay a bit more attention during those periods because they've been put there due to other animal collisions that have happened in the past.
12: So it's twofold. It's your eyes getting used to those conditions, but, you know, it's also peak time for animals getting out and about for a bit of a feed. Yeah.
11: That's right. That's right. They tend to come out during those times, especially in Western Australia when you get so hot during the day. They want to come out once it's a bit cooler, head to water sources or head to food sources. So it is those prime times.
12: Margaret River, there'd be no surprise around that with the amount of kangaroos and those ropes through the bush. But Baldivis is surprising. I mean, it's a big suburb, but, you know, it's a suburban area. It's a bit of a surprise. Did that fall in a similar way across the country? Were there areas where you thought, gee whiz?
11: Yeah. It did. So in different states, we sort of see different areas that have a much higher rate of animal collisions. But certainly in some states, we do see some of the edges of cities or even like what I experienced. It was basically on Bayside where I live, and it was just in between two suburbs, but there's a little bit of bushland there. So it's not surprising there is wildlife living there, and it just made a dart across the road. So I think, you know, we are learning to live with nature. We have wildlife all around us. It's just at times we forget that, and that's what those warning signs are there for, to try and protect both us and the wildlife. So although it's sometimes they're invisible, we don't sort of really recognize them, but if you do see them, just slow down a little bit. You don't have to, you know, slow down to 5 or 10 kilometers an hour, but But just slow down a little bit, maybe take 10 kilometres an hour off the speed that you're doing. And if it means you get to your destination 10, 15 minutes later, but no accidents, well, then that's probably a great outcome.
12: Yeah, exactly right. I suppose it makes a bit of sense, particularly here in Perth as well. The urban sprawl is real. So
11: right.
12: living further and further away. And there's more.
11: And so
12: more
11: many
12: wildlife.
11: Of us are driving in peak hours where it's the sun's still coming up or sun coming down because we're having to move further out.
12: Yeah, exactly right. Hey, good to have a chat to you today. That's interesting, the kangaroo and the burbs. There's a few of those. I know you touched on it off the top, but you're talking about the average cost. I mean, what's the percentage of write-offs here? Is that a usual outcome with incidents like this?
11: Around Australia, it's thousands of vehicles a year that get written off due to animal collisions. In Western Australia, obviously, it's not as high because there's obviously a lot less of a population in Western Australia compared to, say, the East Coast. But certainly, there are hundreds of vehicles that get written off due to the wildlife collisions every year in WA. So it is a high proportion. If you could imagine hitting a big red in even a normal-sized vehicle these days, it does cause a lot of damage. And really, it's if we can avoid it, I think it's better for everyone.
12: Yeah, good reminder. Good to chat today, Steve. Thanks so much.
11: Great. Thanks, Jamie. Thank you.
12: To be honest, I was a bit shocked that it was that high, the amount of Australians that have hit an animal, had a bit of a collision course with wildlife. That's you. Give me a call, 133-882. I did have that near miss with the roo. Thankfully, never hit anything. And I reckon the reason to talk about it is just a reminder of what to do. No swerving. The panic sets in. You're overrides, but you've just got to go through. Let's go to David, who's given us a buzz today. He's in Hazelmere. Hey, David.
13: Oh, hello there. Yes, please. Back about 10, 15 years ago, I was driving home from the hospital at work. I finished my shift.
12: Right.
13: And it was at night time, and I was going down Morrison Road, Midland, and this white dog, it darted right in front of me about 10 feet in front of me in the old scale, and I hit it, and it was killed stone dead. So I drove down a bit further, turned around, came back and spoke to the people who were on the other side, and I said, don't worry about it, mate. And I said, okay, man, look, I'm terribly sorry, but I said, your dog just went out in front of me.
12: Yeah.
13: And I felt horrible about it, but the dog should have been on a lead.
12: Yeah, that's it, David. It's really sad. She just reminded me of another one, actually. I was working in Frio, and we're going over Stirling Highway, and I saw a four-wheel drive hit a greyhound, actually, on Stirling Highway. So we pulled over. Me and another couple of blokes stopped the traffic to be able to get the dog off and put it in the back of this bloke's ute. And I had the task of, unfortunately, calling the owner. And I gave her a buzz and said and explained, what had happened and to get down to the vet where we took the dog. And she sent me a text probably a couple of days later. Unfortunately, the dog didn't make it, but she got to get back there and say a bit of a goodbye. So it's pretty harrowing when it's stuff like that. I know it's a little different out bush, and when you have a look at those stats there as well, 80% of these collisions are kangaroos, which is no surprise. Let's go to Simon, who's in Rivervale. Hey, Simon.
14: G'day, Sport. How are you? I'm an ex-class one driver from London. Now, we were taught in London, we don't have kangaroos, but you don't stop the dogs or anything because you swerve them, you hit cars, you might hit members of the public. Yeah. Also, we

0: in winter. And that says something about the conditions being a bit darker, not being able to see as much, things like that. Low light, that makes a bit of sense, and regional roads as well. But how is that in WA? So Margaret River, the top spot for those claims, but Rowley Stone, yeah, can get that out that way. But Baldivis as well. So big suburb, but very much suburban. Bit of surprise there, particularly when you look around other parts of the country. All right, I'm going to get to a few of your texts in just a moment. Small business owners, would love to hear from you as well. Mentioned off the top that had a few calls and texts last night from those, particularly in retail and hospitality, talking about those changes to the modern award rate up by 4.7%. What's the impact on you? Give me a call. Let me know. 133-882.
1: 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Keep the conversation flowing. 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
2: Got a breakdown. Kwinana Freeway northbound at Mount Henry Bridge. The left-hand lane is blocked. The motorists are out of the vehicles. Just exercise caution on approach. Also a crash on Tonkin Highway northbound at Guildford Road in Bayswater. The right-hand lane is blocked with towies on site. Heading north on the Mitchell this afternoon, Stevenson Avenue to Warwick Road, then Ocean Reef Road. Kwinana Freeway southbound, Hay Street to Millpoint Road and Velia Drive. No delays, Graham Farmer, Northbridge Tunnel or the CBD. I'm Bruce Welsh on Perth's traffic leader, 6PR.
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5: On Perth 6BR, this is Drive with Jamie Burnett.
1: Sure is. Good text here. Thank you, Alan, who says, Jamie, Baldivis, full of bush areas. Many sections there with low fences as well. Alan in Rockingham, very good point. And then this from Jody. Thank you. Thousands and thousands of houses have been built in areas like that in Baldivis. It was predominantly kangaroo bushland. Lots of wildlife lived there peacefully, and they've been pushed out. You have to be careful driving at night. There's plenty of poor roos trying to find somewhere to call home. It keeps changing. I reckon it's disgraceful, says Jody, with that habitat gone. I mean, we see that. I mentioned it in the chat, but we see that here in Perth with that urban sprawl, don't we? So we're moving further and further out. More of that bushland gets pushed out, and there's wildlife around, which is probably why we see reports like this.

0: some data show how many close encounters we have, not just down south and out bush, but through the suburbs as well. This on the text, Jamie, I hit a feral pig while four-wheel driving in the hills. Mob came through. It was a few years ago. Oh, well, good to get rid of a few of those. Jamie, I tell my kids all the time, hitting a tree or a wall, it's going to be a lot worse than hitting an animal, unfortunately. More often, the animal has quicker reflexes than we do. Absolutely. Hey, question here as well. Anyone know about this? There used to be a mob of roos around the TV network grounds in Dianella. Are they still there or have they moved on? Not too sure. Anyone out Dianella way can tell me. 133-882. You can flick a text as well. 0487-999-882. I should say today as well, if you do give us a call, all thanks to Anglicare today. So the talk line brought to you by Anglicare. Thank you. You can donate. It's Anglicare's WA's Giving Day. You can go to give.anglicarewa.org.au. You can give them a buzz as well, 92632091. So fighting poverty in WA, you can donate to Anglicare WA's Giving Day. So get involved in that and give it a mention throughout the show today. Let's go to Rick, who's given me a buzz, wants to talk roos. Hey, Rick.
1: Yeah, look, I can tell you, I teach at the school there at Dianella.
0: Oh, yeah.
1: And the roos were moved on many years ago. But it was quite nice in the morning. Sometimes you'd rock up the school and there'd be the kangaroos up on the school oval bouncing around. But these days we don't have to step in roo poo.
0: Yeah, I was going to say, would a sport on the oval would have been interesting at times, Rick.
1: Yeah, yeah. Sometimes a bit of poo on the veranda every now and then when they're coming for a forage through the bins.
0: Yeah, yeah. Oh, that's good. That's good. It's been a little while. I used to live in Morley, so I was around Dianella way. But have they developed part of that area where all the TV network has was?
1: Yeah. So that area there, where Seven Hills is, that has all been developed now. But it's a bit of a shame with the history of the school, because the school used to be called Mirrabooka, and from what I understand, two different Aboriginal dialects, languages. One of them, Mirror means, I think, spear, and Booker means kangaroo cloak skin. So that's the place you would go to spear the kangaroos.
0: Yeah, right.
1: And in another one, it means, Mirror Booker means the place where you can see the Southern Cross.
0: Wow. Okay. That's good. I like that. That's special.
1: But the school has changed its name to Dianella, because technically the school is in the Dianella postcode.
0: Right.
1: But there's a dividing line in the middle where the high school is in Mirror Booker and the primary school is in Dianella.
0: Yeah.
1: But I did have a suggestion for the school when it came time to changing their name, and they could have called it Seven Hills Primary School, because I would have been Mr. Hill from Seven Hills.
0: Yeah, it would have been handy. Good on you, Mr. Hill. Nicely done. That was good from Rick. I reckon I learnt four things. That's four things from Rick there. Good on you. That's good bang for buck out of a call today. All right, we're going to get back to more of your texts in just a moment. It's coming up to 3:30, 18 degrees, a little bit of sun today. More around tomorrow as well. Good timing, I reckon, to get into a bit of ice cream. We're going to hit the long table next. I can't wait. You'll meet the duo behind Cold Creamery as well. Now, I got a few little sites, but I love the one in Freo. It's down the road from me. Interesting story about how they brought their business to life too. So we'll get into that next. Right now, let's get the latest news headlines. John Nicholls, good afternoon.
2: Thank you, Jamie. Good afternoon. Two men have been found guilty of killing a 68-year-old man in WA's southwest. 33-year-old James Terence Hunt has been found guilty of the murder of Raymond Smith. Co-accused 43-year-old Paul Douglas May has been found guilty of manslaughter. The state government is amending its mining rules for Alcoa. It's updating the current exemption order that allows the aluminium producer to continue mining while awaiting approval from the EPA. The state government says the changes have nothing to do with Alcoa's recent record fine for unlawful clearing of trees. Consumer Protection has raised the alarm about a pest control company that uses more than 160 aliases online. Dozens of complaints have been made against businesses linked to SAMS Maintenance and Pest Control. West Coast Eagles have locked in star defender Ruben Ginby for another 3 years. The 21-year-old has played 75 games for the Eagles since being drafted in 2022. He'll stay with the club until at least the end of 2030. 18 degrees at the moment, 6 overnight, sunny and 19 tomorrow. More news at 4.
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5: Jamie, good afternoon to you and to your listeners.
0: Hey, National Accounts data in. What's it tell us?
5: Yeah, not good news. And it'll be another situation where the Albanese government is going to be criticised over this today. They're trying to spin these numbers in any way that you like. But at the end of the day, off the back of what has been a couple of months of very, very difficult economic circumstances for business and for families, we learned today that in the March quarter, the Australian economy grew at 0.3%. That was weaker than expected. And obviously that includes one month of the first month of the war between Iran and the US. At the same time, productivity, which is key, which is when you look at output divided by hours work, collapsed by negative 0.6% in the March quarter after recording no growth in the December quarter. So we've got some issues across the board. It is worth noting as well that the only economic growth we've seen during this period was driven, according to these numbers and some of the reports I read off the back of them, Jamie, by data centres and this emergence and explosion of data centres across the country, which are desperately needed for AI. But away from the data centre industry, which has received a lot of local and state government incentives and streamlined DA processes and all that, there's not a whole lot to report. Things are pretty grim in the private sector at the moment.
0: All right. Telling. Looking forward to you getting into some detail on that tonight. The market today closed up.
5: Yeah, it was a good day. 8,785 at close. The ASX 200, so up by 61 points. Energy and our mining companies led the way. BHP on fire again, as is Rio Tinto. And the Aussie dollar buying 71.5 US cents.
0: Beauty. Catch you tonight. Thanks, James.
5: Thanks, Jamie.
4: Jamie's pin to win number is
6: 9.
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7: So we're still dealing with that breakdown on Kwinana Freeway northbound at Mount Henry Bridge. The left-hand lane has been closed there. We've got a crash Tonkin Highway northbound at Guildford Road in Bayswater. Right-hand lane's blocked with towies on site. A truck breakdown has finally been cleared from the Mitchell Freeway, and we've still got emergency works on Stirling Highway westbound between Webster Road and Florence Road in Netherlands. The left-hand lane blocked there. I'm Bruce Welsh on Perth's Traffic Leader, 6PR.

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1: I've been looking forward to this one. How good. I know it's heading into winter, but I reckon any time for ice cream is a bit of a win. Got some warm weather coming up as well. And I love the story of this one at the long table as well. Maddie and Caitlin Cooled, the owners of Cooled Creamery. There's a few sites around. Good to see you both.
2: Thanks for having us.
1: It's still okay to have ice cream in winter, right? That's okay.
2: Absolutely.
1: Yeah.
2: Well, now you can get the crumble as well.
1: Wow, this is you guys, there's so much I want to chat to you about, the journey, how you guys kind of came together, that whole thing, but you do some cool stuff like that. Is that kind of part of the DNA of you guys trying and doing different things?
3: I think it's the DNA of us. Both of us have ADHD and we like to try new things. And
1: there's always something on the go.
3: Yeah. And it makes it fun and exciting. And it makes it exciting for people to come in and try something new. For our team to be able to serve something new. So yes, definitely part of our DNA.
2: Yeah, we'd always been trying to always in line with that sort of North American style that we had sort of come out with. We wanted to do a pie or something like that. We could never find a way to make it work properly until we got crumble.
1: Right. Yeah. I last winter, I remember it well and probably overindulged. So, you know, thanks for that. Talk to me about that influence. Is that where it came from North America? What is the influence of what you're doing with your ice cream?
2: Well, that was the North American was the influence. So the big chunky ice creams with the swirls, the cakes, the biscuits, which we all make in house as well. That was sort of our.
3: We couldn't our find point of it difference. Here. We have amazing gelato in Perth. But I wanted like custard, thick, heavy ice cream.
1: So that's interesting. So the Italians sort us out with gelato. Thank you, Nonno. But you didn't have that North American style kind of in Australia going back 10 years ago.
3: Yeah. And I still think we're probably the only place that does like proper ice cream.
1: Yeah.
3: You could correct me if I'm wrong.
1: No, it is different. I mean, did it take long for people to warm to it or was it pretty instant?
2: I think it was the flavors were quite different when we started out. It wasn't the sort of the pistachio and whatever. And we were changing our flavors every 2 weeks when we first opened, which was wild. So we would be in the kitchen all hours, new flavors every 2 weeks, full change. And now we sort of dialed that back a little bit to something a little more manageable.
1: Yeah. What was the thinking back then of changing the flavors so often?
2: Just ADD.
1: Yeah. Everything's cut. You got to keep moving at all times.
3: And also we had just started and the world, we could do whatever we wanted, you know, like every flavor that we'd ever thought of or any, you know, like, why wouldn't we change it? And then as we got bigger, obviously it's hard to do that at scale.
1: Yeah. I suppose a nice way to test it out though, right? And see what sticks and what people like.
3: 100%.
2: That laid the groundwork for the business entirely.
1: Yeah.
2: Just knowing sort of what flavor combinations work, works here as opposed to like a North American audience or like where you can sort of slot in.
1: Are we different? Do we like different ice cream to those in North America?
2: For sure.
3: Everything is different.
1: Yeah.
2: Yeah.
3: Like peanut butter.
1: Right.
3: In America, if you put peanut butter in something, that's going to be your number one seller. And here, it just doesn't.
1: We're not big on peanut butter.
3: No, you're not big on peanut butter.
2: Retracts, which is our peanut butter flavor. It's taken some years, but it's now gotten to that.
1: So
2: that
1: now you're changing our tastes. Yeah. I like
3: we're
1: it.
3: We're trying.
1: After 10 years.
3: We're trying.
1: It's started to evolve. I like
3: and
1: that.
3: Cream cheese. Like we love cream cheese icing and cream cheesy things. Mm-hmm. And I think people still, you know, like carrot cake, definitely. But even cinnamon rolls, a lot of times you don't get the cream cheese icing on cinnamon rolls here.
1: Yeah.
3: And
1: so where did the idea first start? When did you go, we're going to have a crack at this?
3: Am I going for that?
2: Yeah, go for it.
3: Yeah. So when we moved here, Maddie was in film in Toronto. He shot commercials and that was his life there.
1: Sure.
3: And I was in, I was a hairdresser. And when we got here, we had kind of talked about starting a business, but we weren't really sure what it was. And one day I came home from work and I was like, I don't want to be a hairdresser anymore. And he's like, what do you want to do? And we had been here about 3 months, I think, at that point.
2: So, yeah.
3: And it just was like, we can do whatever we want. We moved to a new country. We have no ties. And I was like, I want to make ice cream. He's like, so let's make ice cream. And that night, we went on Marketplace and we bought an ice cream maker and we only had a motorbike. And Maddie.
2: There happened to be like this, like a tabletop one that was like actually pretty decent.
1: Yeah.
3: We still use it for our test batches.
1: Oh, yeah. Nice.
3: So Maddie went on his motorbike that night and he went and picked up this ice cream machine and
2: the back of a teal dirt bike.
1: That's hilarious. Just strapped on, hoping for the best.
3: Literally.
1: Yeah.
3: And we started making ice cream that night and it was more of just like a creative outlet and kind of kind of seeing who liked it, what was happening. We were loving, like, every night we'd come home from work and, you know, the egg and the milk and the cream ratio would be a little bit different. And we were giving it to any person that we knew. And, yeah, but I don't really.
2: And that came to the little events. We started doing some little event cart stuff.
3: It started off very innocently. Like, it was more of like, we're in this new country. Let's try something. Mm-hmm. This is going to be fun.
2: And we sort of, and then we looked at how can we actually do this if we were to do it. And that's where we sort of came up with the concept of, can we share a kitchen somehow? Mm. And then we did like a walk down Beaufort Street because we were living in the area at the time. And like, who has a kitchen that's not used after hours that we could possibly get into to make our ice cream?
4: Clever.
2: And that was sort of how it was. So it ended up being Cafe, Blacksmith Cafe. And that was where it sort of synced up. We're like, okay, well, they just finished at 5. We can get in there. We can make ice cream in the night. And then that turned into having the shop right next door in the laneway at Beaufort Street. So one of us would be out there serving. One of us would be in there making ice cream. And that was how we got started.
4: Wow. So this is really born out of just wanting to try something different, little bit of creativity, maybe a way of, you know, you guys spending some time together in a new place as well. Do you ever think if you didn't come to Perth, maybe you wouldn't be making ice cream? Like, would this still have happened if you were in Toronto?
3: We actually just talked about that on the way here today because we like love thinking of business ideas and, I think we probably would have.
4: Yeah.
3: I think
2: we're both geared that way.
3: Yeah.
4: So you're always kind of looking for the thing that was your thing.
3: Yeah.
4: Yeah. Yeah. Very cool.
3: And it, we do, I mean, it's hard working with your partner and,
4: You're like, is it? Tell me more.
3: But we actually really work really well together. And I think creatively we work really well together. And I think,
2: we were always having the shut off.
3: Yeah.
2: Like that's the bleed through.
3: I think we were always going to start something, whether it was probably ice cream.
4: Were you always ice cream lovers as kids?
2: I'm not a huge sweet tooth, to be honest. I'm a more savory guy.
4: Yeah, right.
2: Yeah.
4: Well, you can incorporate those flavors into it, right? And that's kind of part of what you do.
3: Me too.
4: What's been the most outrageous flavor you've had a crack at, do you reckon? There's probably so many over the journey, but are there a few that stick out and you look back and you go, I can't believe we tried that?
2: Oh, yeah.
4: Yeah.
2: The matcha grapefruit curd. I think that was my, like, what happened?
3: That was enough. I don't know if there's any like out there ones, but there's some that maybe we wouldn't do again.
2: Mm-hmm.
4: But that's the beauty of having your own thing and trying it out, right?
3: Yeah.
4: So you had the first joint in Highgate.
3: Yep.
4: Is that right?
2: Yep.
4: How proud were you that day when you threw the doors open for the first time?
2: What happened that night?
3: Oh, Maddie proposed that night as well, which was pretty cool.
4: Smooth, Maddie. Very smooth.
2: The little fairy lights were going in the laneway. And
4: I like it.
2: A little bottle of Vev. And
3: it was an interesting, because we hadn't even been here for a year, so we didn't have a huge community, and our family wasn't here, and there was a weird gap in terms of, like, we were proud, but we didn't really have anyone to share that with, if that makes sense.
4: Sure.
3: And I still think that's a challenge with like our family and friends back home. They don't really understand what we're doing. So like, we're proud of it, but it's hard to like translate when they're not here.
4: Yeah. I mean, but interesting maybe insight into both of you, where you come to a new place, you probably don't know many people and you're like, oh, well, let's just do a completely new thing. Yeah.
3: I think we didn't have the fear of failing.
4: Correct.
2: Exactly. You didn't have to quietly fail on the other side of the world. Nobody's going to know.
4: No one's going to know about it.
2: Tucked away, yeah.
4: Yeah, let's delete that Facebook post.
2: Come back, nothing happened.
4: Yeah, exactly right. Yeah, how's advertising working out for you? hey, let's pause for a moment. I want to kind of get into some ice cream in just a moment. We'll come back with both of you, hear more about how that story developed as well. I'm asking today in the text, cone or cup, favourite flavour? Let me know, 0487999882. Got to be a cone, doesn't it? 14 minutes to.
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5: Kwinana Freeway northbound busy at Anchortel Road to Mitchell Freeway, South Street through to Mount Henry Bridge. That's still Kwinana, but the Mitchell Freeway, Hutton Street to Warwick Road, Ocean Reef Road, Kwinana Freeway southbound, Loftus Street to Mill Point Road and Armidale Road to Rolly Road. No delays, Graham Farmer, Northbridge Tunnel or in the city. I'm Bruce Welsh on Perth's traffic leader, 6pr.
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4: 11 minutes to four. You're listening to Maddie and Caitlin, hearing the story of Cooled Creamery. As I said, she's got a few sites around Perth. I've loved the build up too. When did you guys go, all right, Highgate's going well, let's have a crack and open Freo as well?
3: That happened exactly a year later. So we started the shop that we have in Freo. We actually looked at it before, we opened the laneway. We were driving around and we saw it, and it was a storage unit for the backpackers that's next door.
4: Oh, really?
3: And we pestered the people. Then it turned into a strange cafe for like a month. And then we just kept going back. And so we had always had our eyes on Freo. And then when it came up, we jumped
14: on. When it all aligned, it happened.
3: Yeah, so that was exactly a year later.
4: Wow, you guys don't sit around and wait, do you?
3: Mm.
4: Yeah. 12 months later, let's open a second location.
2: Yeah. Take the travel budget, throw it at some equipment, and that was it.
4: Yeah. How good. I bet you it's a bit of a steep learning curve with equipment, you know, gone a long way from picking up, you know, something off marketplace and doing test batches to then going full scale.
2: Yep.
4: Yeah, how much work was it trying to understand that part of it and unlock it all?
2: We're actually pretty lucky. There was a place up in the hills that had a similar machine, so we sort of got this old school style batch freezer where you'd pull it out with a paddle. We still have those machines, and that was the style we wanted to go with because we could do huge chunks, and yeah, it fit with us. But it was a very steep learning curve, learning how to use it, knowing when to pull the ice cream at the right time, and it was very manual and hands on. I think that gave us a really good knowledge of ice cream as well to be able to sort of. Much more, you're closer to it.
4: Yeah, it's almost better to kind of start out that way and you know, figure it out and learn by doing a little bit.
3: Yeah.
4: What is the secret? What's the secret to a great ice cream?
3: Love.
2: I think but truly though, it does bleed through. You just, you know, you start nerding out on all the bits and pieces, and that was sort of what I fell in love with is the testing and going through and just being a maniac with it and just going test batch.
4: Yeah.
3: Yeah. You love the science behind it. You love, he loves equipment. So like all the little tools and tricks that are also going to help the ice cream. He's certainly researching that.
4: Yeah.
2: It's just a blend of everything.
4: Yeah.
2: It really is. Yeah. And then I think having control over the whole flavor from making everything in house was a big part for us as well. So, you know, the caramels that we make in house, the fudges, all that. So we can have every component
4: And not a lot would probably go to that level, all those bits and bobs.
2: It was definitely a misstep in certain times.
4: Yeah. How have you seen our tastes change over the last decade?
3: Way more adventurous.
4: Really?
3: Yeah.
4: We're out of our shells, our ice cream shells.
3: I think that social media has always been there, but because you can see flavors from all over the world and you can, get inspired or not inspired, but, people are looking at different shops in New York or wherever. And so they're already familiar with some of the flavors that we're now doing. 10 years ago, maybe that wasn't so much the case, but definitely more adventurous.
4: Is there a flavor you're most proud of?
3: There's a few.
4: Yeah.
3: Yeah. It was, it's not anything crazy, but like the carrot cake is one that's a favorite, and that started from Matt. I think the ones that I'm most proud of are the nostalgic ones. So like the ones that's Maddie's mom's recipe for the carrot cake that started. And so that's bringing it in. And then, our double fudge brownie is the same thing. So it's like a adaptation of my grandma's recipe for the fudge. And then our brownie recipe, we spent a year making it and it's gluten free. So then I'm proud of that because people that have celiac or are gluten intolerant, they can have this like really rich, chocolatey, fudgy ice cream that maybe they can't always get. And then, Roux Trax, that's a flavor that's really popular in North America and it's called Deer Trax in Michigan and it's called Moose Trax like throughout the rest of the states.
4: Right.
3: And we brought it here and we made it our own. So instead of using Reese's peanut butter cups, which normally they would use in it, we make our own, like peanut butter cups. And then we use my grandma's fudge in it. And it's called Roux Trax in Perth. It's called Quokka Trax on Rottnest and then Camel Trax in Broome.
4: I like it.
3: And it is like our like famous flavor.
4: That's your signature.
3: It's our signature. And it's like really fun to be able to bring that and then bring our story in with that as well, that it's a North American flavor, but we've kind of
4: Cooldenized it. I like that. That's good. But how good to be able to bring, all that heritage and your backstory and your family and those on the other side of the world into what you're doing in a new place where you set up a life for yourself.
3: Yeah. And I think that's what makes Cooled so special is like, it's all the little bits that kind of make it made with love.
4: Yeah. Yeah, I mean, well, it's a bit of a love story with the origin as well. I still think that's a very nice touch, Maddie. How do you even begin to create these flavors in an ice cream?
2: Well, pull inspiration from all sorts of stuff. I have a, dessert that we've had in the past and then think about how can we pull it apart? What pieces would work in which component?
4: Yeah.
2: Can we make that into a cake? Can that be a swirl or what variation? And that sort of guides you into how that can actually come together.
4: Takes some time too. Kind of picking through that, the complexity of that.
2: All the time we're just testing stuff through and coming up with new things. That's the funnest part, really.
3: Yeah. It's mostly we deconstruct things to then make it into something.
4: Yeah.
3: And that's, we bounce. So like, and it will just be walking down the street and he'll, be like, oh, did you think about tiramisu in this way? And then we'll just start and chatting about it. And it's kind of nerdy, but fun.
4: Yeah. How good. I kind of set it off. More people are cone people, which I'm for. I'm a cone guy. Yep. Are more people cones or cups?
3: We make homemade cones. I'm not sure if you've had one.
4: I have. I've had more than one. Yeah.
3: And so those, I feel like because you can smell it, I feel like we have far more cone people. And once you've had one, you're converted. We also have standard cones, but I definitely think like the homemade element also adds like a special experience.
2: That was a very North American thing from our experiences back home, tons of shops have a waffle press making fresh cones there.
4: Yeah.
3: But I would say definitely our shops are more cone.
4: Nice. All right. Good to know I'm on the right side of the ledger. Hey, so good to meet you both. Love the story of how you've pulled all this together as well, brought a little bit of home here to Perth. We're lucky that this is where you decided to call home. And, great to have you in the studio today. Thanks so much.
2: Thank you again for having us. Yeah.
4: How good. Maddie and Caitlin from Cooled Creamery. Amazing to hear about the journey there. You can go check them out. Jump online. Their socials are good fun as well. Right now it's 4 minutes deep.
14: 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Got something you want to say? You're in the right place. 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
15: Checking metro congestion for your Stirling Highway southbound, McCabe Street through to Canning Highway, Thomas Street northbound and Hay Street and Subiaco and Orong Road southbound of Francisco Street and Rivervale. I'm Bruce Welsh on Perth's traffic leader, 6PR.
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4: Sure, there's a lot of kite lovers out there. Thank you on the text. Nicely done. Good on you, Ben. We're going to come back in just a moment. This was raised by Ramya yesterday and carried on today with the closure of a WA GP office, but we're going to get into that shortly.
23: 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News.
24: 18 degrees at 4 o'clock. Good afternoon, I'm John Nichols. Two men have been found guilty of killing a 68-year-old man in the state's southwest. Chelsea Bowden reports.
25: Raymond Smith was murdered inside his Greenbushes home in December 2023 before his body was dumped at a nearby property where it wouldn't be discovered for a month. 33-year-old James Terrace Hunt and 43-year-old Paul Douglas May have been on trial in WA Supreme Court, accused of killing the victim after breaking into his home while high on meth. A jury has found Hunt guilty of murder and Douglas guilty of the lesser charge of manslaughter. They'll be sentenced later this month. Chelsea Bowden, Perth.
24: Three people have been charged in WA over an alleged plot to smuggle a Queensland fugitive to Indonesia on a yacht. Members of the Joint Organised Crime Task Force intercepted the vessel on Monday, more than 50 kilometres off Exmouth in the Pilbara. Two crew members have become the first in WA to face people smuggling charges, and a New South Wales woman is accused of aiding the escape. The 32-year-old fugitive, said by police to be a biker gang member wanted for drug trafficking, has been remanded in custody for extradition back to Queensland. WA's Environment Minister says improved solar panel and battery recycling will help protect the environment and create jobs. A $17 million investment was included in the state budget to improve WA's capacity to recycle solar panel and battery materials. Minister Matthew Swinburne says an additional $3 million will support local governments to collect embedded batteries, such as those in e-rideables.
26: We know that there's an inherent risk with lithium-ion batteries if they're damaged, and so we need to work with local governments in particular to make sure that we've got reliable, safe and available pathways for people to return those embedded batteries.
24: The state opposition leader has criticised the government's response to record ambulance ramping. St John reported more than 5,000 hours of ramping last month, which was a May record. Roger Cook says health is a major priority, as evidenced in the budget, but Basil Zempelis has told Simon Beaumont the money isn't being used effectively.
1: Deliver on health services that sort of economy should be able to produce for West Australians, and they're not doing that. They've failed West Australians.
24: Researchers have confirmed a scientific link between drinking alcohol and craving unhealthy food. The University of Sydney team found alcohol triggers a biological pathway that increases the appetite for protein. Researcher Amanda Gresh says the response might also tempt a drinker to look for something that's less than healthy.
5: Called protein decoys. And these are ultra-processed foods. And what we found was that people who were eating these protein decoys have much higher energy intakes, and this could be contributing to weight gain.
24: In finance, the ASX has rebounded, led by a surge in mining stocks, as softer-than-expected economic figures fueled hopes that interest rates would stay put. The All Ords is up 51 at 9,017, and the dollar is worth 71.7 US cents and 12,900 rupiah.
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24: Eagles young gun Ruben Ginby will stay at the club until at least the end of 2030. He signed a 3-year extension of his existing contract. The 21-year-old from Dunsborough was taken at pick 9 in the 2022 draft. He's now played 75 games for West Coast and finished second in last year's Best and Fairest. The key defender will look to continue his good form when West Coast take on Port Adelaide on Saturday. The Socceroos have a friendly before they open their World Cup campaign against Turkey next Sunday. WA's Jacob Italiano says it was a dream come true to be named in the squad.
7: Over the moon, obviously, it's every kid's dream. As soon as we qualified, it was the goal to make the squad. So, yeah, it's been a long fight, a long battle, but, yeah, we're here finally.
24: They'll face Switzerland on Sunday before the cup finals proper start on June the 14th. That's the latest news and sport.
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10: Northbound on Kwinana, slow going at Anchortail Road, then South Street to Mount Henry Bridge due to that breakdown. Hutton Street to Warwick Road on Mitchell, and then further up at Ocean Reef Road. Kwinana Freeway southbound, Loftus Street to Mill Point Road, Armidale Road to Rolly Road. No delays, Graham Farmer, Northbridge Tunnel, Tonkin Highway northbound, Leach Highway to Guildford Road. Southbound, Welshpool Road East and Roe Highway westbound at Carroll Avenue and northbound at Great Eastern Highway. No delays in the CBD. I'm Bruce Walsh on Perth's Traffic Leader, 6PR.
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24: Down to 6 overnight. Sunny and 19 tomorrow. Friday and Saturday, mostly sunny and 21. Sunday, a shower or two and 21 again. Right now, it's 18 degrees. More news at 4:30 on Perth's 6PR.
0: Until 6, this is Drive with Jamie Burnett on Perth's 6PR.
4: All car cone lovers here at 6PR, no cup lovers when it comes to the ice cream. Nicely done. I'm losing my voice. That's great timing. A couple of hours to go. All right. Plenty happening in just a moment. You might have heard Ramya Raman. She's our GP here on Drive. And she was talking about the issues of running a clinic and bulk billing and really that bulk billing rebate not keeping pace with the cost of keeping the doors open. Well, interesting because we learned today that the GP in Kalbarri has closed its doors, or it will in June. Not good news if you're around there, because if you want to see a GP, it's going to be a two-hour round trip. And the town's only GP, Kalbarri Doctors Surgery, announced that it's going to close later June because it's been unable to stay afloat due to that bulk billing model. So I'm going to talk more about that with the AMA in just a moment. 133 882. Had a chat about that with your doctors in terms of bulk billing. What have you heard at your local clinic? You can flick me a text as well, 0487 999 882. I mentioned this off the top, but out of Tasmania, police have uncovered a huge haul of 3D printed guns today. Now that's in Tassie, but it's a big issue right across the country. Apparently happening here in Western Australia as well. The technology has really scaled up as well with these 3D printed guns, just as effective as those factory made weapons. So it's a bit of a scary prospect. I'm going to have a chat to a criminologist who is leading the charge here on tighter legislation in that space. We have seen some changes that have come through recently, really around access of the blueprints and to the technology. So we'll talk more about that after 4:30 today. And a bit of a light one. Any Wonder Woman fans out there? There is a world record pace that has been set with a collector today. So this was out of Georgia in the United States. It's being identified as the world's largest collection of Wonder Woman paraphernalia and memorabilia. Got our own local Wonder Woman fan that we will meet, a super fan. Have you got a little obsessed about collecting anything? Let me know. We'd love to hear about a few collections today. What do you collect? And give me a call, 133 882. It was around this time yesterday that Ramya Raman was in the studio. She's our GP here on Drive. She was talking about bulk billing, the impact on her practice. Take a listen.
2: For me as a practice owner and as a GP, you know, I pay staff wages. I've got electricity to pay, insurance costs to do, medical equipment, insurances, accreditation, compliance costs, you name it. And we do all of that. And it's one of the reasons that we are having to charge an out-of-pocket fee.
4: Mm-hmm.
2: That's primarily because when we look at CPI, the CPI at the moment, you know, for the Medicare component is only going up by 2.6%. And I think, you know, and I know, and everyone else listening also knows that CPI is close to about 4% in everything else. And I want to make sure that my staff who are, you know, within that practice are also part of that community, are able to pay their school fees, their home loans, and keep up with the CPI increases that are happening, including their medical insurances. So it's a very complex concept, but I think it's just really important that this bulk billing or that rebate actually belongs to the patient and they are assigning that to the doctor.
4: All right. So that is interesting timing from Ramya Raman yesterday calling out the issues there with bulk billing, because news today that in Kalbarri, the GP there, the Kalbarri Doctors Surgery, will close on June 25. And they're saying that they can't stay afloat since shifting to a fully bulk billed model. Not sustainable. Will we see more of it? Let's go to Simon Torvaldsen. He's the AMA Council of General Practice Chair. G'day, Simon.
3: Hi, Jamie. Hi, listeners.
4: Are we going to start to see more of this? Do you fear this will be a familiar story?
3: I fear that it might be. I mean, we hope not, but there are pressures on general practice, and the difficulty is that forced bulk billing or essentially asking people to run businesses that are unsustainable isn't going to be the answer. And I think everyone needs to be reminded that when Medicare first started in the 1980s, the rebate was set at 85% of the AMA schedule fee. I mean, it was all agreed on. Everyone thought that was fair. 85% was made up for the fact that the paperwork was simplified and nearly everyone was bulk billed. I mean, a lot of GPs don't have any philosophical objections to bulk billing as such. We've just got to make sure that the staff can be paid. But over time, that 85% has dropped now down to around 40%. So essentially, the rebate in real terms is halved, and it just makes it essentially unsustainable.
4: Yeah, so the rebate hasn't kept pace with the costs.
3: No. And the other problem we have is that medicine has become so much more complicated. When Medicare was designed, a 5 to 10 minute consultation was quite common, but now things are so complicated that it takes time to sort out problems, and people are getting older and have more complicated problems, and we need to spend the time with people. And the way the Medicare rebates are worked out is the longer the consult, the less the rebate per minute. So, and also that the rebate is the same whether you spend 6 minutes with someone on 19 minutes, and when you get to the next level where it's 20 minutes plus, the rebate per time actually drops significantly. Yeah. So the longer you spend with someone, the worse it gets. And so it's a double whammy. The rebate's been reduced over time, but also we're needing to spend longer with people to give the care that they require, and it really makes it very difficult.
4: And I suppose you don't want to disincentivise GPs from spending the amount of time they need with their patients too.
3: No, exactly. And and if people need that kind of care, that's what keeps them well and out of hospital. And the additional problem we have, Jamie, is that no doctor goes into any field of medicine in order not to be able to give the care that people need. So what we're effectively doing with low rebates and especially if bulk billing is enforced on doctors is we're really saying either you earn a very low income or you have to take shortcuts and see more patients per hour and not give the level of care that you know people need. And neither of these things is going to attract young doctors to want to be GPs.
4: That's a good point. What are we seeing in terms of numbers of GPs coming through, Simon?
3: Look, I think in fairness, the government would say, look, our training courses are well subscribed and we are getting people trained and so forth. The problem is that a lot of those GPs nowadays are not working full time anymore. They're doing other things to supplement their GP work. And one of my colleagues who did a workforce analysis for the health department here in WA a few years back worked out it takes somewhere like 2 to 2.5 new doctors to replace one older doctor like myself. And so even though we're training the numbers, it's not necessarily translating into the number of hours and the number of patients that need to be seen.
4: Yeah, the output,
3: We're also losing doctors at an increased rate because people are saying, look, I'm fed up with this, I'm going to retire early, or increasingly GPs have other options and they just find other things to do.
4: So how are different surgeries navigating this, I suppose, Simon, with the reality of what the rebate is? Are they offering, are there gap payments? Are they not bulk billing at all? How's it playing out?
3: I think it's playing out differently in different areas and it's different for everyone. And one of my fears is that, in fact, we end up with what I would call a two-tier system, so that because there are certainly areas and people in circumstances where they can't afford large gap payments, and so we may end up with a system where there's government subsidised sort of bulk billing clinics that see patients for a relatively short period of time and are not able to give the care that people need. Or else have great difficulty in attracting doctors because the remuneration is not adequate.
4: Yeah.
3: And so those areas where people can't afford care, despite the government saying it's all free, actually get poorer care and end up with worse health outcomes. Whereas those who can afford it, there are other doctors who will say, look, I'm sorry, you're just going to have to pay a gap, and this is what it costs, and people will pay those gaps. And if we can afford it, that's not unreasonable. But my concern is that it's actually disadvantaging those people who need the care most and who can least afford it.
4: Yeah, so it's not as simple
3: that's not the way Medicare was set up.
4: Yeah, it's not as simple as holding up the Medicare card saying this is all you need before an election. You know, the devil in the detail here shows that health outcomes could actually be poorer for it.
3: No, exactly. And the AMA, in fact, has put to government a very clear and very simple blueprint for fixing all of this at relatively modest cost. And unfortunately, as to date, despite the fact that government acknowledges it and acknowledges the problem, they're not actually doing very much about it. And it really wouldn't cost a lot to fix. They're willing to put enormous amounts of money into hospitals and all sorts of things, and, you know, submarines and what have you. But this fixing primary health care in Australia is actually not particularly difficult or expensive. It needs a relatively small investment.
4: Will this be exacerbated, do you think, in the regions as well? So I'm just noticing here this situation in Kalbarri, which is a bit of a disaster for those there, even just for tourists as well, who might need a GP if something happens. But, you know, there was another closure in Northampton that was going back to last July. Is that where the impact of this is being felt first?
3: I think to some extent it's universal, Jamie, but the thing is that in the country, firstly, often the practices are smaller, so the economics of running a smaller practice are more problematic. And secondly, it's got an enormous impact. So if you have the only GP in a country town that is no longer there, that's no services at all. Whereas if that same doctor in the city retires or stops practicing, at least there will be someone somewhere around that will be an alternative. But in some of these areas, people have to drive a long way to get the alternative. So it's got a very large impact.
4: All right. I appreciate your time today, Simon. Thanks for the insight.
3: You're very welcome.
4: Simon Tolvidson there, who's the AMA Council of General Practice Chair. A couple of your texts coming through. Jamie, devastating news, probably more like a four-hour trip, round trip, Kalbarri to Geraldton and back. Many residents in Kalbarri in senior years as well and have less mobility. I'm fascinated to, as you heard there from Simon, he said different surgeries approaching this in different ways. 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It's 21 past four.
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12: Kwinana Freeway northbound, Farrington Road through the Leach Highway, the Mitchell Freeway busy, Hutton Street to Warwick Road, then Ocean Reef Road, Kwinana Freeway southbound, Loftus Street to Mill Point Road, Canning Highway, Leach Highway and Armidale Road to Rolly Road. No delays, Graham Farm and Northbridge Tunnel. Tonkin Highway heavy northbound from Leach Highway to Guildford Road and southbound at Welshpool Road East. Roe Highway westbound at Carroll Avenue and northbound at Great Eastern Highway. No delays in the CBD. I'm Bruce Welsh on 6PR.
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3: Thanks for your text, Jamie. My wonderful GP, extraordinary dermatologist, have both recently told me they're going to retire early. My dermatologist has found 4 melanomas, saved my life. You can't replace their experience and their care. Great show. Thank you for that, D. It's true, isn't it? It's tough. And you know, maybe that is part of the reason. All getting a little bit too hard. You just don't want to lose the good ones and all that experience as well. Glad to hear that they've done you well, Dee. Jamie, this coincides, is this coincidence rather, with ambulance ramping as well? Yeah, $100 GP out-of-pocket bill or it's freed emergency. I know which way most people are going to go nowadays. That's what I've seen over the weekend. I reckon you bang on and you hit on such a good point. There is no doubt that with the increased cost and that gap at the GP, it's leading more people to the emergency room. They won't be out of pocket, and that's leading to such an increase in numbers and that ambulance ramping, which is month on month, it's just a new record, isn't it? Chrissy says, Jamie, I had some dental work, wish that was bulk billed, 2 small fillings today, $576.80. Wowee. Not sure why they're allowed to charge as much when doctors are trying to keep the costs down. Good on you, Chrissy. Gets X-y, isn't it? Very, very X-y for a couple of fillings. Bit of a change of pace here. How good? Any Wonder Woman fans out there? Give me a call. How's this? The Guinness World Records today has celebrated a new record. A woman in Georgia, she has the largest Wonder Woman memorabilia collection in the world. 1,581 items. That is obsessed with a capital O. That is huge. That is a new record. Any collectors out there? Have you got a little bit of obsessed with something? You got a little collection at home? What is it? Might not be world record, but, you know, a collection nonetheless. Give me a call, 133-882. Frizz Ferguson, you might remember the name, I think you will, is a bit of a super fan of Wonder Woman, has her own collection as well. Hey, Frizz.
4: Hello, Jamie. Great to join you.
3: Did you have a bit of a scan of this woman in Georgia? Are you a little bit jealous of her collection?
4: I did have a bit of a scan, but here's the thing. I think I know a couple of people that could beat her world record.
3: Really?
4: Really. I've made contact with a couple of people through my collection. I know a couple of other people in the US, and one lady in particular, Christy is her name. She's from Connecticut, and she's trying to open up a Wonder Woman museum all based on her collection, and I think she could beat this lady.
3: Wow. All right. Someone get Guinness. Nick, let's get Guinness World Records on the phone. We need a bit of a fact check here. This could be huge. We've uncovered a monster for us. So that's fascinating. Where did it start for you? When did you kind of start to get into Wonder Woman stuff?
4: Yeah, so when I was about 5 or 6, so mid-80s, I was watching the reruns of the 70s show with Linda Carter, and I just remember thinking, wow, this lady is beautiful, she's strong, she's kind, all of the things that I just want to be. I just wanted to be her. And then I went to the shops, I think it was a Farmer Jack's or something like that at the time, and I saw a Wonder Woman Pez dispenser, and I begged my mum for this Pez dispenser, and I got it, and the obsession just grew from there, and my collection grew from there.

0: I probably have close to 1,000 Wonder Woman items at my
1: house. Close to 1,000, Frizz. Yeah, a couple of rooms for all that stuff.
0: it is spread across a couple of rooms, let me tell you that. I've got a whole wardrobe that is just full of Wonder Woman clothes.
1: Wow, okay. I thought she just wore one thing, but here I am. there's a little bit more going on. All right, so you've got a lot of stuff. Geez, not much for you to get to the 1,581, so maybe you could challenge for this record too. What possessions do you treasure the most, Frizz, in your collection?
0: Well, that Pez dispenser for one, but recently I got a 1975 Mego doll, a Wonder Woman Linda Carter doll, and this one, this is the original where the bodice was actually painted on, so it wasn't the clothes that you can, you know, the Barbie type clothes that you can take on and off. This bodice was painted on.
1: Wow.
0: And they're really quite rare. She definitely looks like she's seen some things, but it's still going well. So that one, and then I've got a hand-painted statue as well that's pretty special. It's limited edition. One of the first things I bought when I got a job, I treasure that statue.
1: Wow. Okay. Some people buy a watch. Other people might treat a nice dinner out. You've gone for the Wonder Woman stuff. I like it. Wow. So you mentioned that, you know, you reckon, you know, someone who'd have more in their collection than this, but how tight is the Wonder Woman community?
0: It's pretty tight. There's only a few in Australia that I know of. And then there's quite a few in America and Brazil. So I've made quite a few connections in Brazil. Put it this way, it's tight enough where I've actually ended up by being Facebook friends with the granddaughter of the creator of Wonder Woman.
1: Wow.
0: Legitimately, the granddaughter, Christy Marston, granddaughter of William Marston Moulton, creator of Wonder Woman, her and I are Facebook friends, and every now and then we'll have a chat.
1: Do you? What do you talk about?
0: Wonder Woman. Batman.
1: Yeah, exactly. Yeah, well, this is it. I always wonder when people collect things. I love it. I love the dedication and, you know, how into it they are, and it brings them so much, you know, joy and happiness. But are you aware of the breaking point? When it goes from, oh, this is something I like, to this is something I'm a bit obsessed with? Like, can you pin that down?
0: I do get concerned when I bring people over to my house. And so every now and then I try and hide things away a little bit so
1: really?
0: I don't look like I'm that crazy collector person. I try not to be and look like that person. I kind of hide them away between closets and drawers and things like that.
1: Loud and proud, Frizz. I reckon keep the stuff out there. If they shy away at the Wonder Woman collection, you don't want to know them anyway.
0: This is true. This is true.
1: Very cool. Well, that's amazing. I reckon we need to get on the phone to your mate, who you reckon has more stuff. We need to team this up with Guinness World Records, and we'll set the record straight, hey?
0: Sounds good to me. I'll try and make contact with her.
1: Sounds good. Good on you, Frizz. Lovely to chat. Good to hear your voice.
0: Thank you. You too.
1: Frizz Ferguson, spent some time here at 6PR. Big Wonder Woman fan. There you go. Super fan. Over 1,000 items. Pretty well connected in the space too. There you go. Anyway, any collectors out there? Give me a call, 133-882. Quick one here from the text. This is from Kim. Hey, Kim. Jamie, I collect Star Wars Lego. We built a cinema room in our house with custom lighting and carpentry to display everything from the Death Star with a Stormtrooper army to the Millennium Falcon with Chewie and Han. Wow. There are over 1,000 minifigures. Even Han Solo in carbonite at the entrance door. How good's that? You got a theatre room dedicated to your Star Wars Lego. I love it. There you go. Clubhouse leader, 133-882 if you can beat it today. John Nichols just collects news, and let's get the latest of it. Hey, John.
2: Thank you, Jamie. Good afternoon. Two men have been found guilty of killing a 68-year-old man in the southwest. Raymond Smith was murdered in his Greenbushes home in 2023. His body was dumped at a nearby rural property where it wouldn't be discovered for a month. Three people have been charged in WA over an alleged plot to smuggle a Queensland fugitive to Indonesia on a yacht. Members of the Joint Organised Crime Task Force intercepted the vessel on Monday, more than 50 kilometres off Exmouth in the Pilbara. The opposition has seized on soft economic growth numbers during a rowdy session of Question Time. The economy expanded by 2.5% over the year to March. That was down on market predictions. Higher interest rates and the start of the Iran conflict are being blamed for the weak figures. Reuben Jinbi has signed a contract extension with the Eagles until the end of 2030. He's enjoying his best season and was already in contract until the end of next year. 17 degrees at the moment, down to 6 overnight, sunny and 19 tomorrow. More news at 5.
1: All right, big day in sport after 6, but let's have a look now. Hello, Mark Foreman.
3: Hello, Jamie. Turn my microphone on. Is that how it works?
1: Why don't you just use the other mic? There's two there, and John's taking... And you always wait, and it's this little hustle, and I see how frantic
3: it's
1: you
3: true,
1: are. And
3: I've got,
1: there's three other good ones. Just use the three other good ones.
3: Creature of habit, Jamie.
1: Is
3: must
1: that what
3: be
1: it
3: this
1: is?
3: One. Yeah, very pedantic.
1: Is it not because that one's got a camera pointed towards it, and you need... You just want to kind of film
3: actually point,
1: of yourself?
3: It actually doesn't point at me anymore.
1: Doesn't it?
3: I sort of, just scoot off to the side.
1: I just worry for you, because I see how frantic it is.
3: And I like to keep John on his toes. We've got to stay sharp. We've got to push each other to be better. By the way, if anybody was doubting Frizz's fanaticism for Wonder Woman, I can absolutely vouch whenever I go to Melbourne, I actually stay on Frizz's couch.
1: Yeah.
3: And supervising me at the top of, at the end of the bed is a Wonder Woman poster. And it is very confronting and supervises me throughout the night as well as
1: really?
3: A few other figurines. Yeah, it's actually great.
1: Yeah,
3: very
1: nice.
3: Passionate.
1: And you can get to sleep with Wonder Woman just gazing at you from the wall.
3: Oh yeah, my dreams are interesting.
1: Yeah,
3: they're also very confronting.
1: Oh boy. All right, I'm going to deviate before we get into trouble. How good is this for the West Coast Eagles? Reuben Jinbi has been a beast this year and he's signed on.
3: Yeah, so John touched on it then, but the basics of it, 3-year extension takes him through to the end of 2030. Realistically, he absolutely must be in contention for the All-Australian, at the very least, squad. Now, whether or not that comes to fruition is another story because we don't get as much attention here in the West. Fortunately, we have two very capable selectors in D. Mundy and G. Jakovic.
1: Nice.
3: So we'll just be in their ears. But he's been so brilliant. As well as that, he's played 58 consecutive games for the West Coast Eagles. So he hasn't missed in, that's what that means, 58 previous games. He's probably the only player that is building that consistency. Tom McCarthy is second on that list with, I think it's 24. So he's been there. He's an ever-present, but he's not only just there. He's absolutely contributing. And it wasn't that long ago that he was fourth on the list for the worst ever win-loss ratio for any player to ever play the game. I'm happy to say he's currently slid to 18th on that list with a couple of wins. So
1: let's keep that slide going.
3: That's probably certainly helping build his resilience, but he will have learned a lot. And we talk about the 50-75 game mark, which he has now reached. And we're just waiting for a few other West Coast players to get there. And, the future is bright and he is a very important part of it.
1: Yeah, absolutely. Love how he's reinvented himself down back as well. Hey, round 13 teams, what do we got?
3: Yeah. So there's a few stories doing the rounds. Before I get to tomorrow night's game, the interesting one is North Melbourne, who, of course, come down and take on the Dockers in Bunbury. Finn O'Sullivan will be missing, and he will be missing the whole trip. So North Melbourne's here for a week. They play Fremantle this week, West Coast next. He's had a head clash with Tristan Sherry, who is also a very important kangaroo. Finn O'Sullivan confirmed has concussion. Tristan Sherry continued to train, but we certainly will be watching that because it was a head clash. So Finn O'Sullivan been performing a tagging role, which, the Dockers, you just don't know. He spent time on Harley Reid, and that's absolutely going to be the go for any opposition stopper. But for Fremantle, well, I don't know who you go to, but he would have gone to somebody, maybe Murphy Reid. Mm. You can try Shea Bolton, but, you know, if they don't get you, the other ones will. So he won't be playing this weekend. I really loved the story in Adelaide of their mid-season debutant. So Hugo Hall-Kahn is his name. If you haven't seen the video, I really encourage you to go on, have a look, because he realises his AFL dream and, is overcome with emotion, which as a young man is just so great to see. And the other one is Cody Waitman. He'll be back for the Bulldogs. His first game in 637 days.
1: Love that.
3: 2024 was the last time he played. 5 surgeries, 2 broken kneecaps. So it's Really great to see Cody Waitman back. Of course, Thursday night footy tomorrow, Phil Thornton Rankin out for the Crows, Taylor Walker and Hall Khan in for them. Three changes for Geelong. Humphreys, Close and Edwards go out. Martin, Bowes and Wiltshire come in for the Cats. That is Thursday night footy.
1: It's going to be a big one. You'll hear it here. More sport coming up at 6. Good on you, Mark.
3: Thanks, Jamie.
1: All right. 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
5: Kwinana Freeway northbound at Farrington Road to Leach Highway. Slow going. Mitchell Freeway, Hutton Street to Warwick Road, then Ocean Reef Road. Kwinana Freeway southbound, Loftus Street to Millpoint Road, Canning Highway, Leach Highway and Armidale Road to Rolly Road. Noted Glaze, Graham Farmer, Northbridge Tunnel. Tonkin Highway, heavy northbound, Leach Highway to Great Eastern Highway and then to Collier Road. And southbound at Welshpool Road East, Roe Highway westbound at Carroll Avenue, northbound at Willeri Drive, Nicholson Road and Great Eastern Highway. I'm Bruce Walsh on 6PR.
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19: Could a mullet with tightly tapered sides reduce wind resistance, allowing for faster acceleration off the mark? 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
1: Tell you what, some controversy. Hey, the Guinness World Records saying that they found the largest collection of memorabilia for Wonder Woman, 1,581 items. We spoke to our own Wonder Woman enthusiast, Frizz Ferguson, who says, I reckon I've got a mate who's got that coverage. Anyway, getting a few on the text, a few of you collectors out there. A lot of Star Wars stuff. Why does everyone collect Star Wars stuff? Interesting. Maybe Jason from Byford's doing something different. Hey, Jace.
20: G'day, Jamie. How are you?
1: Good. What do you collect?
20: Mate, you wouldn't believe it. I collect McDonald's sauces. You know, the little nugget sauces? It's kind of quirky.
1: No, you don't.
20: Yeah, I do. It's kind of quirky. Well, you've got kids, right? And when you go to McDonald's and they don't give you the sauces,
1: yeah.
20: So every time you go and they give you the sauce, you get extra, and you bring them home. And you, by accident, I started a collection, and now every time there's a sauce come out, and this has happened since the 90s, I go to McDonald's and get a heap of these sauces, and I've got this McDonald's sauce collection.
1: Wow.
20: Yeah, I know. It's pretty. It's kind of. I wouldn't say it's embarrassing, but it's really, it's kind of, I think it's a niche market. I'm waiting for it to become good.
1: Has it become part of your identity, Jazz?
20: I don't tell many people about it. This is, but everyone knows now, right? So, look, so yeah, I'm going to try and keep it on the lowdown. I even offered it to my kid. I said, my young fella, I said, listen, mate, I'm throwing a few sauces out. Do you want them to start your collection? And he's like, Dad, that's never going to happen, mate.
1: Oh, that is so good. So this has kind of happened. This has kind of happened by accident. So you said the night. How many have you got, Jason?
20: I reckon I'd have different sauces, probably from ranging from the mid-90s. I reckon probably 30.
1: Wow.
20: Yeah, over 30. With all the specialty sauces and specialty flavours that come out. And I think there's one, the Szechuan sauce is worth like very high in the price market. It came out, it was a limited edition sort of thing. And I did read somewhere that in America it was worth like $14,000 or something.
1: Really?
20: Silly, you know, for this sort. Yeah, because it came out some TV show or something. Yeah, and you know, and now every time there's a new sauce, so every time I don't often go to McDonald's, but I keep looking at my phone for new McDonald's sauces, and if they turn up or something, I'm head straight down there and grab some nugget sauce to add to the collection, you know.
1: So do you ask for an extra just to build the collection? Hey mate, do you mind just chucking another one in, or just a big sauce guy?
20: Yeah, one to taste, one for the collection, you know.
1: Yeah. Hey, have you got the special edition gold sauce?
20: Yeah, of course. I got it the day it came out. As in one for the collection and one to eat on the way home.
1: The collection and one for me.
20: Yeah,
1: that's so. Nick Alviani tried it with some nuggets on Sunday. He reckons. So there you go. Did you like it? What's the
20: review? I've had it before. It's chicken fillet sauce. I've had it in America. So I don't know. Yeah, it's exactly the. The same sauce.
1: Would you ever sell that Szechuan one if you could get $14K for it?
20: Oh, mate, would I ever? This just happened. Yeah, straight on. But some of them are like, you know, there was truffle sauce. So I looked at them the other day and, you know, the original sweet and sour sauces and the barbecue sauce with the original packages, you can't get them anymore. And, you know, all the different flavours have come out with the hot honey and bits and pieces. And like, oh, maybe somebody will go through it when I'm long gone and think, wow, look at this. This guy was a genius collecting these.
1: He was ahead of his time. They all thought he was crazy. He was a visionary.
20: Yeah, that's right. Yeah. Well ahead of his time. He said, yeah.
1: I love it.
20: Well, it could be like Bitcoin, you know. You don't know.
1: It could be like Bitcoin. Oh, Jase, I tell you what, next time I go through a Macca's driveway and I get myself a couple of cheeky nugs, I'm going to be thinking of you. And
20: yeah.
1: Do you know what? One for me, one for Jase. All right, I'm going to hold on to a couple for you as well. How's that sound?
20: Well done, mate. Have a good day.
1: Jason, thank you very much. That's the best call I've had this year, without a doubt. I'm sorry. I love all of you. I love all the calls, but that is right up there. Oh, boy. That is not what I thought we were going to hear about today. That's the beauty of this. 133-882. Good to hear about your collectibles. There's a few I'm going to get to at a moment and you can jump in. We'll do that till 5 o'clock. Right now it's 14 minutes to.
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22: Kwinana Freeway northbound, slow going South Street to Leach Highway, and then Mill Point Road through to Hay Street onto the Mitchell. The Mitchell itself, Hutton Street to Warwick Road and Ocean Reef Road. Kwinana Freeway southbound from Vincent Street on the Mitchell through to Mill Point Road. Canning Highway, Armidale Road to Rolly Road. Eastbound on the Graham Farmer and Northbridge Tunnel, slow at the moment and no delays in the CBD. I'm Bruce Welsh on Perth's traffic leader, 6PR.
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1: All right, calling all collectors today. 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The top bat line, I should say. 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Let's go to Craig. G'day, Craig.
32: G'day, Jamie. How are you?
1: I'm all right. So I'm still recovering from that bloke that collects McDonald's sauces. That really got me.
32: Yeah, that was certainly different. Yeah, I started collecting military gear when I was young.
1: And
32: later years got completely carried away. So, got everything from, 1,500-year-old spearheads to samurai gear, tanks, planes, wow. Artillery, you name it.
1: How good's much. That? Where do you find this stuff, Craig?
32: Not easy. It takes a bit of searching around and what have you.
1: Yeah.
32: But over the years, you sort of got better. A lot of it's hard to get now. It's there's only so much of it. But of course, it gets more and more difficult. But especially the more of the sought-after specialty stuff. So stuff like a life vest from the Bismarck, something,
1: wow.
32: You know, those specialty type things from when that was sunk in World War II.
1: Yeah.
32: Things like that. Yeah, but it's interesting. A bit of everything, and there's a lot of it's very historical, you know, stuff from Kokoda. Just some really interesting historical stuff. So, and it covers everything military, you know, if you think about it, everything from scopes to guns to tanks to, so there's lots of stuff you can sort of, interesting pieces you can find.
1: Don't have a tank in the backyard, do you, Craig?
32: Yeah, I had to buy a crane because the turret's 3 ton, and so I've had to go and buy a crane to get that on and off.
1: Really? You have a tank?
32: For, Yeah. Got a couple.
1: Got a couple of tacks. Oh, yeah, Craig.
32: Good fun. Everyone should have one.
1: This is. Yeah. This is. How often do you go in your tank?
32: Not enough. I'm that busy. I don't spend enough time in there, unfortunately. But I've got a farm to run and a job as well, so it's in between now and again. When I get the time and somebody totally enthused, then you go and crank it up and have a bit of a spin. And
1: yeah. There you go. Yeah. Watch out, neighbours. I reckon. Just you don't want to have an issue over a fence. Craig's got a couple of tags. That's very good, mate. I love that. Wow, this is fun today. Tom's in Mirrabooka. Hello, Tom.
6: Hello, yeah, I've got an unusual collection on the American West.
1: Oh, yeah?
6: Because I grew up with John Wayne and all them, so I love my American history.
1: Nice. So what stuff you got, Tom?
6: When I was 16, Time Life came up with a collection of books. $16 a book.
1: Yep.
6: Now, these books are actually covered in saddle leather.
1: Really? Wow, way.
6: Really. Genuine saddle leather.
1: Gee whiz.
6: And it works out. I've got Pat Garrett, Billy the Kid. When you get Jesse James and all that, how they were murdered.
1: Yeah.
6: Books on the Battle of the Bighorn of who? Like Custer was the last one killed, but his horse survived and it was never ridden again.
1: Love it. Do you ever pull them out and read them, or are they too precious?
6: I do, mate. And I've also got the name of the whole troop for the 7th Cavalry. Pictures of the gunfighters that were executed in town, where people would come from thousands of miles away to watch the executions, how the American Indians skinned people alive.
1: Gee whiz. Wow, wait, Tom. Yeah. How good's that? So that's a wide range of things you got there. How's that? The leather-bound books too. Nicely done, Tom. Good on you. Let's go to Double View. G'day, Joe.
7: Yeah, g'day, guys. I'm not as adventurous as Tank in the backyard. A very good friend of mine has got a collection. At last count, a few years back, it was more than 4,000. That's ceramic, glass, gold plated.
1: What was the collection of, Joe? I missed it.
7: Owls.
1: Oh, of owls. 4,000 yes. Owls.
7: Absolutely, yeah. Tiny ones, big ones, little ones, stuffed ones, you name it, from every part of the world, she's got one.
1: Gee whiz, okay. And
7: impressive.
1: Have you got a favourite in the collection of your friends?
7: No, they scare me a little bit.
1: Bit freaky, are they? The way they just look through you.
7: Yeah, they do, they do.
1: Do you know where the fascination comes from for your mate?
7: No, just one of these things. She got a hold of owls and started a kid and never stopped.
1: Beauty, I love it.
7: Loves them.
1: Good on you, Joe. Thank you. So 4,000 owls. Yeah, there you go. That's that got to some unexpected areas on the text, Jamie. I think Tank's just crushed McDonald's sauce. You know what? I think they both have their. I can't believe that bloke has two tanks in his backyard on his farm. That's fantastic. But the McDonald's sauce, that is podium level talkback stuff, I reckon. Good on you. If you've got something you want to share, give me a buzz. 133-882. Maybe we could do a few more collectibles in the last hour. You have a tank?
32: Yeah. Got a couple.
8: Jamie's pin to win number is
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10: Checking metro congestion for you. Reid Highway, both directions at Erindale Road, slow going. And Reid Highway also westbound at Malaga Drive in Naranda. Rockingham Road southbound at Thomas Road in Kwinana Beach. I'm Bruce Walsh on Perth's traffic leader, 6PR.
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1: All right, news not too far away. We're going to straighten up a little bit, I promise, out of 5 o'clock. The news came through from the Fair Work decision yesterday and those increases to the minimum wage but also the modern awards. And look, we're going to speak to a business owner today out Scarborough Way on the impact that they feel that will have. We're going to get into that. We'd love to hear from you. 3D Guns too. They're here in WA. That's next.
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2: 17 degrees at 5 o'clock. Good afternoon, I'm John Nichols. Two men have been found guilty of killing a 68-year-old man in the state's southwest. James Terence Hunt and Paul Douglas May have been on trial in the Supreme Court, accused of murdering Raymond Smith during a home invasion in Greenbushes in December 2023. The court heard the pair were high on methamphetamine during the killing. A jury has found 33-year-old Hunt guilty of murder and 43-year-old Douglas guilty of the lesser charge of manslaughter. They'll be sentenced later in the month. Higher interest rates and the fallout from the Iran war are being blamed for softer economic growth figures. Michael Packey reports.
3: The economy grew an anemic 0.3% in the first quarter of the year, and when stretched over 12 months, it expanded 2.5%, which is down on analyst expectations. The result dominated a rowdy question time. Opposition leader Angus Taylor believes the country is really in recession and claims any growth is being propped up by a high overseas intake.
4: Why is out-of-control migration your only strategy to achieve economic growth?
3: Prime Minister Anthony Albanese argues that's not the case, maintaining Australia is doing well given the level of instability.
5: What they do is come in here, pretend that we're immune from a global impact of a global war.
3: The weaker growth numbers and moderating inflation could encourage the Reserve Bank to keep interest rates on hold. Michael Packey reporting.
2: Two people have been charged with attempted people smuggling over their roles in a bid to transport an alleged Queensland fugitive out of the country from WA. It's the first time anyone's been charged with the offence in this state. The two Queenslanders, a 46-year-old man and 45-year-old woman, were arrested earlier this week by members of the WA Joint Organised Crime Task Force. A second woman from New South Wales has been charged with aiding attempted people smuggling. Two men are facing court on a number of serious drug charges. The 20-year-old from Victoria and a 26-year-old from WA Southwest are accused of supplying and exchanging more than 80 kilograms of illegal drugs. Police allege they uncovered the methamphetamine, cocaine and heroin during raids on two homes in Bayswater and Dalyella near Bunbury in January. Health Minister Meredith Hammett has apologised to a teenage girl who had to wait almost 5 days for a mental health bed. The 17-year-old was rushed to Busselton Health Campus in March. She was left in limbo for 116 hours before she was admitted to Joondalup Hospital's mental health unit. Her mother, Tara, has told Nine News it was hard to stay positive throughout the experience.
6: I'm trying to convince her that we're in the right place and, you know, these people can help you, you know, get better and it doesn't have to always be like this. But after days, it feels like, you know, maybe there isn't help.
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2: West Coast star recruit Brandon Stasevich will play his first AFL game for the Eagles this Saturday, a home game against Port Adelaide. After being recruited from Brisbane, the dual premiership defender had a long injury layoff with calf trouble. A couple of weeks in the waffle have seen him build match fitness. And Port Adelaide will be looking for payback in that match. West Coast pulled off an upset win back in round three thanks to a last-gasp Job Shanahan mark. Power coach Josh Carr says his team has improved since then.
7: I think we've learned a lot since that game. I think we've learned a lot about the way that we play, our game style. I'd like to think we're more consistent in our roles and the way that we play now. You know, they're playing probably better footy than what they played then. Not week in, week out, but they're good as good and they have showed that they can play some really good football.
2: That's the latest news and sport.
0: 6PR Perth Sports. 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
10: Got a crash that's closed Garden Street northbound between Forest Lakes Drive and Fig Tree Drive in Canning Vale. Emergency services are on site. Please seek an alternative route. Heading north on the Kwinana, South Street to Leach Highway, then Millpoint Road to Hay Street, Mitchell Freeway, Hutton Street to Warwick Road, Notion Reef Road, Kwinana Freeway southbound, Vincent Street to Millpoint Road, Canning Highway and Armidale Road to Rowley Road. Eastbound slow on the Graham Farm and Northbridge Tunnel and no delays in the CBD. I'm Bruce Welsh on Perth's traffic leader.
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2: Down to 6 overnight. Sunny and 19 tomorrow. Friday and Saturday, mostly sunny and 21. Sunday, 21 again with a shower or two. Right now it's 16 degrees. More news at 5:30 on Perth's 6PR.
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1: All right, last hour of power. I mentioned this off the top today, but that Fair Work decision tomorrow, increasing the minimum wage by 6%, the modern award by 4.75 as well. So that's going to kick in on July 1. We heard the Treasurer, Jim Chalmers, yesterday after that announcement, but there's a couple of sides to this. And we know for some, that extra money is much needed in terms of wages, particularly trying to keep pace with inflation. But the other side here is around business. And look, I had a few people reach out from different areas, different businesses and industries across Perth over the last 24 hours. So I thought it important to come back to today. What does it mean for our businesses out there in WA, particularly our small businesses? There's been a real compression on margin. There's been a significant increase in costs right across the board. How do they absorb this one? I'd love to hear from you. 133-882. Going to get into that in just a moment. Also, been talking about this. So this is from Tassie. Police there uncovered a massive haul of 3D printed guns today. It's really concerning. But it's a big issue, not just there, but right around the country, here in Western Australia as well. I didn't realise how far the technology here had moved. And it's moved so quickly that these 3D printed guns are just as effective as those weapons made traditionally in a factory. So this is a scary prospect. We will chat with a criminologist who's really leading the charge on tighter legislation in this space. That's coming up soon. All right, so news yesterday about the Fair Work Commission, that ruling lifting wages, as I mentioned, minimum wage 6%, that modern award as well, 4.75. And look, that's the area we'll focus on a little bit here, because around 20% of all Australian employees are paid on that award rate, so 2.8 million people. Significant. A lot of those industries as well, central to what we do, so retail, food and bev, hospitality, healthcare as well. They're really impacted by that. And it's going to make a difference for your business. Let me know today. 133-882. Thought we'd head out to Scarborough. Ben Randall, he's the owner of Sandbar, also the Brighton Wine Bar, which opened its doors a few months ago. G'day, Ben.
14: Hey, Jamie. How are you?
1: Yeah, doing all right. How are you feeling after this announcement? What's the impact, I suppose, of that decision on your business and others across hospitality?
14: Yeah, look, it's always a very tough time of year, early June, when you know there is going to be some increases, especially the last few years with inflation and whatnot. So, yeah, once again, mate, we just scratch our head and just go, well, how much harder is it going to be, and how much harder and whatever, you know, we need to work essentially to pay that off. So, yeah, it's tough, mate.
1: Is the timing compounding here as well? Because over the last few years, we've seen such an increase to pretty much everything, right? Everything to do businesses, whether it's materials or the competition for labour. Is there a bit of a compounding nature of this that's making it tougher?
14: Well, look, of course, and obviously, you know, the last few years, as I mentioned, with wages increasing, and look, we understand they've got to increase, but what seems to happen, and not a lot of the average sort of punter gets it, someone has to pay for that. And unfortunately, at the end of the day, the consumer is the one that has to pay for it. And it's just like, it just doesn't make any sense, because small business can't just keep absorbing these costs. And it's not just the 4.75%. You know, we pay all other taxes on top of that. Super payroll tax. It's ridiculous. So, we have to, at the end of the day, pass that on to the consumer at some stage. And they're the ones that unfortunately are impacted. So it's bloody tough. And again, consumers are the ones that are paying for all this.
1: Yeah. So is that the way it lands? These costs just have to get passed on, and they can't be absorbed.
14: Well, look, we absorb them as much as we can, and we'd love to be able to pass them on you know, in full, but we can't. And no hospitality industry can, and they don't. So what sort of happens, you know, you get your CPI increases from all the you know, twice a year, and then you've got your wages once a year. So there's always increases. And if we were to be putting our prices up every single time there's an increase, we wouldn't be in business, because you just can't. There's too much competition, and it's not fair on the consumer that they're the ones having to pay exorbitant prices for sometimes stuff that it shouldn't be. So it's tricky, yeah.
1: What's the, I mean, breaking point is too strong, Ben, but, you know, margins in hospitality are fairly thin at the best of times. Has there been a real concentration on that margin pressure of later? And at what point do you think it gets to where people in that business go, do you know what, it's too hard for not enough?
14: Well, yeah, that's right. And unfortunately, we're losing some very good venues and very good people in the industry because it's just too tough. And what needs to happen? The owner-operated businesses, and they're the best businesses, the owners are working, you know, all around the clock, and sometimes for what? Just a tiny wage at the end of the day. So it's putting a lot of pressure on small business, and especially hospitality. I mean, we're one of the most policed industries and governed and taxed industries going around. It's just, it comes from all angles. And then this time of year, with this obviously wage increase, it's just, you've got to put a lot of things in place to cover it.
1: Yeah. So do you think it might actually go the other way? Could it lead to some businesses potentially restricting hours, lowering the labour output of their business, doing more themselves? Is that the way that the swing might go?
14: Oh, look, absolutely. And you only have to look at public holidays. How many venues are open on a public holiday? And they can't. It's a joke with our double time and a half or whatever we pay. And then you look at Sundays. Most of the city venues don't open on a Sunday, or the hospitality places might shut Sunday, Monday to get their 5-day week. So it's already happening, and this will only put more pressure on venues to look at their opening hours, because you're paying rent all day, every day.
1: Yep.
14: But then if you're not open, you're not paying all these, you know, the wages. And unfortunately, on Sundays as well, hospo absolutely, yeah, gets hit with those penalty rates. So, look, that's a, you know, a bit of another topic. But they're all the things that we do have to obviously take into consideration. And it's just awareness for the consumer. You know, when they're coming in and they might have a whinge over the price of your pint, and you just it sucks because it is expensive, but you just, God, you just love to bore them with all the facts of what goes into that pint. But at the end of the day, they don't want to, you know, they don't care. They just go, well, it's $15. What's going on?
1: Yeah. And people that, you know, people are struggling with everything else going up. So it gets to a point where they go, well, that's the thing I'll go, you know.
14: Which
1: is sad, right? Because it's a way to connect, get together, you know, blow off a bit of steam.
14: Look, for sure. And it seems to be the first thing when there's ever, you know, obviously some restraints, you know, financially, that's what you forego. Like you said, you know, you won't go out midweek or you won't go out on the weekend because you need to save. And obviously hospitality relies on that and relies on people going out and just, you know, letting someone else take care of them for the night or whatnot. So I just worry that we might see less and less of that, especially over the next few months with everything going on, you know, the fuel crisis, interest rates. It's just, it's a very tricky period. And I just worry that it's probably going to take a bit longer to get out of than normal for hospitality.
1: Yeah. You mentioned off the top, Ben, and, you know, that there's a balance there, right? So there is a need for wages to increase, and this really is the devil of inflation that we've seen running hot. What is it you would like to see, I suppose, from government? What are the options there and all those things that get stacked on that would be a better balance and allow, I suppose, hospitality a fighting chance?
14: Yeah. First thing, easiest thing that our government can do is remove payroll tax. It is the biggest joke of a tax, and it's WA only, and it makes absolutely no sense to tax businesses for employing people. So basically, that's a 5% tax on your payroll. So say the average hourly rate's $35 an hour, you plus your super, you plus your workers' comp, you actually plus your 5% on top of that for payroll tax for no reason, just the government wants more money. So let's say you remove that, government finds another way to make that money. Remove that, that's automatically so much money off your bottom line. So rather than go, right, we cop the 5% wage increase July 1, we go, well, okay, there's bringing in concessions, which the government can absolutely do. We don't say don't give our staff increases, but how about you offset some of the other stuff that we have to pay as a business? It's just pathetic.
1: Yeah,
14: because it's disincentivizing anything. So I just think that's the easiest thing you can do because it can happen straight away. And what that does is you're not increasing your prices all the time. Punters are coming out happy that they can spend a bit and they're not whinging about, you know, price of a palmy, price of a pint. And I get it. Like, it's not cheap. But government can absolutely help out businesses without having to say, we'll only give you a 2% wage increase.
1: Well, you know, particularly at a time with the state budget less than a month ago with, I think for this financial anyway, $2.8 billion surplus. So if that's a measure that can be undertaken and afforded on the revenue side and it still is allowing an injection of money into the economy and people going out and keeping doors open, makes a bit of sense.
14: Yeah, for sure.
1: Hey Ben, just a last one from me. You have a wine bar. I've been a bit red hot on this. I think it's gone missing a little bit, but, the state government is going to move wine into the container deposit scheme. There's a 10 cent tax, I suppose, off the top for wineries. Having a chat to them about how it flows through the supply chain could mean, that drinkers would pay up to, a dollar or more, as that flows through from the cost price side to the retail side. How are you and others in the industry viewing that change?
14: Well, yeah, it's another, I suppose, kick in the guts because it's another July 1 increase and it just seems another, look, tax for the sake of a tax. And look, once again, the wineries will be the first to tell you they want to recycle the right way and they get that. But what the average consumer doesn't understand is that 14 cents or whatever levy that every winery essentially has to pay to cover this scheme, what happens to that? They've got to pass that on to the consumer to cover that cost. So at the end of the day, who's impacted here? It's the consumer. Like, it just makes no sense. And it seems to have been brought on very, very quickly. And I don't think much consultation at all with our industry. And WA Wine, it is so proud, and so it should be. It's world class, and I feel for them. I could talk forever on it, Jamie, and I know you're very passionate with it too. I just love some more awareness around it because I don't think the average customer really understands this CDS stuff, especially for wine. You know, it's not like a can of soft drink or a water bottle that's not taxed. Do you know what I mean?
1: Yeah.
14: So wine's already taxed with wet. You got to pay a distributor, get it out to a venue. Like, it's just, it's another, yeah, like I said, kick in the guts. And I just worry the government's going the other way with helping our small business in this state.
1: Yeah. Do we want to incentivize those and help those who are creating jobs, our primary producers, as well? And I think the timing of all of this as well, increased taxes, more taxes, imposts on businesses that are already running pretty thin. Hey, Ben, really, really appreciate the insight as a business owner today. Thanks for your time.
14: Thanks, Jamie. Appreciate it.
1: Ben Randall, Sandbar and the Brighton Wine Bar as well, both in Scarborough. Great venues too. Head out there, check them out. I had a few people, as I mentioned off the top, reach out, different industries, and talking about the impact on them, how they're going to scale back, what they can do differently. They all had one thread in common, which was we understand the need to pay our workers more due to what's going on with inflation. We get that. We support it. But we're just getting smashed from everywhere. And that point from Ben around payroll tax, does the government need to seriously look at that? What do you reckon? 133-882. Let me know the text as well, 0487999882. Might explore that next. 21 past five.
15: 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Almost at your destination? 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
10: Mitchell Freeway, northbound, slow going Mill Point Road to Vincent Street, then Hutton Street to Warwick Road and Shenton Avenue. Kwinana Freeway, southbound Loftus Street to Mill Point Road, Armidale Road to Russell Road. Eastbound on the Graham Farmer and Northbridge Tunnel, slow this afternoon. Tonkin Highway, heavy northbound, Leach Highway to Great Eastern Highway, and then Collier Road, and southbound at Welshpool Road East. Roe Highway, slow westbound at Carroll Avenue, northbound at Willeary Drive to Nicholson Road, and Great Eastern Highway. No delays in the CBD. I'm Bruce Welsh on Perth's Traffic Leader, 6PR.
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5: A few of your texts coming through. Thank you. Dave says, Jamie, there are two big taxes that are stupid in my opinion and just not workable. First is stamp duty. Second is payroll tax. They were both increased to the level that they're mismanaged by the government. It's just another revenue strain they don't need. Thank you for that, Dave. Well, they're both prohibitive, aren't they? They stop people doing things. It's part of it. Leslie says, Jamie, I agree. I reckon payroll tax should go. Also, any state government taxes that should have been replaced when the GST came in, like stamp duty. Remember that? That would help everyone in the community. It was part of the deal. Thank you for that, Leslie. All right, a few more of your texts coming through. I'll get to those shortly. But I want to bring this to you because Tassie police have charged a 43-year-old man alleged over some 3D-printed firearms. How's that? 3D-printed firearms. Now, apparently the technology here has moved significantly. There has been some legislation changes to try and stop it as well. But these weapons have become more available as that technology has become more accessible as well. I want to go to David Bright. He is a criminologist from Deakin University. Hey, David.
6: Hi, Jamie. Good to be with you.
5: Yeah, good to chat. How effective is a 3D printed gun compared to something that's made in a factory traditionally?
6: These days, Jamie, they're just as good. Going back 10 or so years, 3D firearms were pretty unreliable. You know, the kinds of, you know, made from plastic and likely to blow up in the hand of the person using it, you know, as much as actually firing. These days, 3D printed guns tend to be hybrid firearms. So they're made from 3D printed parts, but also from metal parts, which might be other firearm parts or just metal parts. And they are just as reliable and just as lethal as a factory-made firearm.
5: Right. So like a lot of things in this space, the technology has moved pretty quickly.
6: Absolutely, yeah. I mean, as predicted by some, but yeah, it's definitely moved very fast, and the types of hybrid firearms now are just as good as a factory made firearm.
5: So how easy is it to get your hands on the stuff you need, blueprints, the technology to 3D print a weapon?
6: For those in the know, for those who know, you know, the 3D printer landscape, it's not difficult. It's not difficult to find the necessary parts, and it's not difficult to find online the required blueprints. It is a criminal offence in now all states and territories in this country to possess those firearm blueprints. But yeah, it's not a difficult thing to do.
5: Have we seen criminal groups move this way? Is this a way that they're able to source weapons, and is that becoming more popular?
6: This is a really good question. There are probably three areas of risk in the 3D printed landscape, three primary areas of risk. One is, I guess you might call them enthusiasts, people who, you know, are just interested in the space and decide to print a blueprint, to print a 3D printed firearm. You know, bad idea, but, you know, they don't really have, aside from, you know, committing a criminal offence, any nefarious motivations. But the other two groups are, one, extremist groups or terrorist motivated individuals. And the third is, yeah, organised crime groups or individuals who seek firearms to engage in criminality. And more recently, we've suggested that individuals who are, you know, involved in organised crime or involved in crime more broadly tend to be able to get their hands on factory-made firearms pretty easily.

0: through the black market. But there's certainly been indications recently that some of these groups might be dabbling in 3D printed firearms or becoming more interested in that space. So, you know, when these seizures happen or when individuals are found with blueprints or with printers and 3D printed firearms, the big question tends to be, what's the motivation?
1: Yeah, exactly right. And, you know, we've seen that the technology moves so quickly as well. I suppose maybe one of the major concerns is, well, where will it be in 5 years?
0: Yeah, exactly. You know, one of the technological advances that you know, there are concerns about at the moment in this space is that the next sort of phase of 3D printing and potentially printing of 3D firearms is metal printing, which raises a whole range of, you know, additional concerns about the, you know, the technology and the lethality of these firearms. You know, a lot of these groups, a lot of criminal groups or individuals who are criminally motivated just would have found these weapons to be useless a few years ago. But with the technological advances, I think that's partly why we're seeing more interest in them and we'll see more seizures of them, you know, over coming months and years.
1: Often tech can run ahead, I suppose, of legislation. What moves have we seen from the government so far, I suppose, to try and stem this?
0: Yeah, so we certainly saw 3D printed firearms front and centre when National Cabinet were considering responses after the Bondi shooting last year. So law enforcement agencies have this front and centre on their agenda, 3D printed firearms. It's a significant issue for them around enforcement and seizing these products and identifying individuals who are, you know, becoming involved in this space. But this will not be solved through enforcement alone. So there does need to be legislation and policy considerations around how to deal with this threat. So there are ways to counter some of these issues. One of those is, you know, potentially geo-blocking, which is a way to block access to internet sites in particular geographic locations. So Australia potentially could seek to block access from Australia to sites that contain these 3D printed blueprints. There is also technology available through companies that produce printers and produce software for printers where it is possible to block printers from printing certain blueprints, so to be blocked, you know, to block firearm blueprints from actually printing. Now, that sounds good, but of course, all of these potential policies come with limitations and challenges. And one of those is that if you can imagine the number of different blueprints for firearms, and these blocking software would basically need a database that's large enough to cover all variations of different blueprints. So those challenges are there, but that those approaches are available. And I know they're being considered by governments and by law enforcement here in Australia.
1: So we've seen this raid in Tassie over the last day or so. Is there any idea, might be impossible to say, how many of these 3D printed guns would be out there or how prevalent it is that people are producing them or even trying to?
0: Yeah, I mean, that's a really fundamental question, an important question. We find it difficult to track and trace and give an estimate or make an estimate of the total number of all illicit firearms in Australia. And that's talking about firearms that have serial numbers and can be traced, you know, factory-made firearms that have serial numbers. With these 3D printed firearms, it becomes very, very challenging to try and get a handle on how many are out there, how many are being held, and how many are circulating in the illicit market. It's a problem that's already there for, you know, trying to put a figure on the illicit firearms market, but it's made even more difficult with the presence of these firearms that don't have any sort of markers on them. They don't have serial numbers, and they can't be traced in the same way as factory-made firearms.
1: Yeah, pretty concerning. All right. Well, yeah, interesting one out of Tassie today. And I know we've seen other raids, particularly here in Western Australia as well. We'll see, the approach from government, but it's always hard with technology, isn't it? It seems to run faster than our ability to control it. And this is a case of it.
0: Absolutely. And, you know, as we know, policy change and legislation tends to be very slow and often can't keep a pace.
1: Yeah. All right. Really good to chat to you today. Thanks for the insight.
0: Thanks so much. Cheers.
1: All right, 27 minutes to six. Let's get the latest news headlines. Good evening, John Nichols.
2: Thank you, Jamie. Good evening. Two people have been charged with attempted people smuggling over their roles in a bid to transport an alleged Queensland fugitive out of the country from WA. It's the first time anyone's been charged with people smuggling in WA. The two Queenslanders, a 46-year-old man and 45-year-old woman, were arrested by members of the WA Joint Organised Crime Task Force. Two men have been charged with possessing more than 80 kilos of illicit drugs. The pair in their 20s were charged following searches of two properties in Bayswater and Dalyellup near Bunbury that uncovered methamphetamine, heroin and cocaine. For the first time, a fully electric vehicle has become Australia's best-selling car. More than 5,600 Tesla Model Ys were sold last month, knocking the Ford Ranger off the top spot. West Coast star recruit Brandon Stasevich will play his first AFL game for the Eagles this Saturday in the home game against Port Adelaide. After being recruited from Brisbane, the dual premiership defender had a long injury layoff with calf trouble, and a couple of weeks in the waffle have seen him rebuild match fitness. 16 degrees at the moment, 6 overnight, sunny and 19 tomorrow. More news at 6.
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1: All right, let's head to the UK. And police have been pelted with missiles. A protest over a murder in Southampton. Good afternoon.
4: Hey, Jamie. The latest I have, 11 police officers injured last night in Southampton and a police dog hurt as well. So just bear with me while I tell you what was behind last night's protest in Southampton, which clearly got out of hand. Missiles, bottles, chairs being thrown at police. On Monday, there was a murder conviction secured against a 23-year-old man from Southampton who's a British Asian man. He is Sikh. His name is Vikram Wigwa. Now, this guy convicted of murdering 18-year-old Henry Novak, a student at university in Southampton, an English student from Essex. We know what happened when the police turned up at the murder scene as the attack had just happened, because the family of Henry have asked for the body cam footage to be released. It's extraordinary what happened. So the police turn up, the young English guy is on the floor, and the murderer tells the police that he has been the victim of a racially motivated attack, and that young Henry had knocked his turban off. The police then look at Henry Novak on the ground. Henry says to them, "I've been stabbed. I can't breathe." And a police officer, as clear as day, says to a guy who was dying on the ground and says, "I don't think you have, mate." Rolls him over, puts handcuffs on him, and that was how he died. Oh, he later died, 5 stab wounds. And it turns out Vikram Digwa had used this 21-centimeter blade, which he claimed he was carrying for religious reasons. That was the murder weapon. So he's been jailed for a minimum of 21 years, and there was a protest last night in Southampton. There is a lot of anger out there, and a lot of people are saying it's two-tier policing.
1: That is horrific. We'll see how that plays out. And UK workers facing a pension time bomb.
4: One of the pensions watchdogs just telling people today, just looking at the data they have in terms of what age group is saving for their retirement, and I think an awful lot of people, millions and millions of Brits, are facing up to a very difficult retirement. They say 23% will only be able to afford a moderate lifestyle, and people looking for a good lifestyle, you know, maybe one foreign holiday a year, you know, cash for a new vehicle every second year, 9% of people will fall into that category. So a bit of a wake-up call, but I genuinely think there's no money left at the end of the month for people thinking now at the moment, giving everything we're spending on energy and food, cost of living, there's not a great deal of money to invest in pensions.
1: Yeah. Hey, Kenny Dalglish accidentally reveals a cancer diagnosis.
4: He's not the best with technology, so he didn't mean to tell the world this yesterday, but this is what happened. The Liverpool legend, Kenny Dalglish, 75 years of age, for a few minutes on his Insta story yesterday, until he deleted it, he had told the world that he had a cancer diagnosis. He then had to come out and basically confirm, you know, once it's put out there on Insta, people see it, journalists see it, people ask questions. And Kenny Dalglish, typical dry Scottish sense of humour, he said, look, the treatment is going better than my use of technology and mobile phones. So everyone wishing Kenny Dalglish the best. An amazing family. His wife Marina survived breast cancer, and they have raised $26 million Australian dollars wow. for research into cancers. Just an incredible family.
1: That is amazing. This not severe as that, but I never forget my mother-in-law. We sent her a photo when we were having our son deal of the first scan, but we hadn't told people yet. We just sent it in a family group chat, and she accidentally posted it to her Instagram as well. So that's how we broke the news. That was a good one. Nice work, Lilla.
4: Amazing.
1: Yeah, yeah.
4: Amazing.
1: Good on you, and thanks so much. I'll catch you with the boys in the morning.
4: See you, Jay. Take care.
3: Jamie's pin to win number is...
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3: Traffic. Got something you want to say? You're in the right place. This is Perth 6PR. Give us a call on 133-882.
6: Garden Street remains closed due to an accident northbound between Forest Lakes Drive and Fig Tree Drive in Canning Vale. Emergency services on site. Please seek an alternative route. Heading north on the Mitchell Freeway this evening, Mill Point Road to Vincent Street, Hutton Street to Warwick Road and Shenton Avenue, Kwinana Freeway southbound, Loftus Street to Mill Point Road, Armidale Road to Russell Road, eastbound on the Graham Farmer and Northbridge Tunnel, slow going this afternoon, and no delays in the CBD. I'm Bruce Welsh on Perth's traffic leader, 6PR.
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1: I just got a message from my mother-in-law. I think I'm in a little bit of trouble. Sorry, Lilla. We don't mind. We, you know, at the time, we're a bit like, oh boy, it's out there. It only lasted a couple of minutes, but oh, it's all fun now. It's all fun now. All right. That's throwing me a little bit. Let's go to Rob, who's in Albany. He's flipped me a text. Jamie, love your show. Thank you, Rob. Who would have thought the toughest gun laws in Australia imposed in WA? Law-abiding gun owners won't make one iota of difference because criminals will find a way to acquire these illegal firearms and commit the crimes. Go figure. Thank you for that, Rob. I mean, the pace, the acceleration of the advancement of that technology is what I found pretty fascinating. And, you know, as we heard there from Professor David Bright as well, that it is a way now that those guns have become, for use of a better term, more reliable. It is a way that some are looking to obtain those weapons. A few more of your texts coming through. Talking hospitality, Jamie, I reckon that bloke you had on is overstating the impact of the pay rise. Hospitality is making plenty of money, says John. Thank you for that. You know the thing with HOSPA, I reckon at the moment, John, is we've seen a consolidation of the industry. So there's fewer and fewer of those venues that are owner operated, and they are the ones. They are the heartbeat of the industry. So, it could be family run, an individual. They're part of it. They're involved. We've seen less of those due to the margin pressure, and more venues being snapped up by two big massive groups, who because they've got that scale, can run on thinner margins, and they own 50, 100, 200 venues, whatever it is. We've seen a couple of groups in that space. Earlier I was asking you about collectibles. How good was Jason, who called and he collects McDonald's sauces? He's got them going all the way back to the 90s. What a call. Followed up by a bloke who's got two tanks at the back of his farm. He collects military stuff. Angela says, Jamie, born in the best decade ever, the 80s. I love to collect toys and other items from my childhood. My two most cherished collections, Care Bears and My Little Ponies. I collect anything and everything Disney. That's from Angela. Good on ya. A few Care Bears, probably worth a bit of coin. This is the thing now, if you've got stuff from back then, probably fetch a decent price. Tom in Chittering says, Jamie, for years I've been collecting old Japanese motorcycles from the 70s. How cool. Bikes that as a young bloke I dreamt of owning but I could never afford. Most are in poor condition, but I'm now retired. I spend my days just tinkering around with them, trying to get them going again while I'm listening to 6PR. Loving the collector's segment. Good on you, Tom. How good's that? It's pretty special, isn't it? Here's this stuff that you loved as a kid. You thought, it's totally out of my league, and here you are now. You're able to pick them up, work on them, have some fun, ride them around. Great text. Good on you, Tom. Thank you for sharing. All right. We might come back in just a moment. We'll have a look at tomorrow's Metro average for Fuel Watch. We've got Pin to Win as well. That's not too far away. And we'll get a look ahead at sports today with Mark Reddings. I should say a little bit of time to give us a call. You can do that 133-882. The talk line today, all thanks to Anglicare doing amazing work. You can donate today to Anglicare's WA Giving Day. Just head to give.anglicare.wa.org.au or you can call 9263-2091.
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21: Got a couple of crashes on the Mitchell Freeway. The first one, northbound entry from Hutton Street in Osborne Park. The left-hand emergency lane is blocked with towies on site. The other one is southbound at Hay Street and Perth CBD. Centre lane's blocked with towies on site. Traffic heavy on approach there. And as we mentioned before, Garden Street is closed northbound between Forest Lakes Drive and Fig Tree Drive in Canning Vale. Seek an alternative route. I'm Bruce Welsh on Perth's traffic leader, 6PR.
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1: Yeah, let's do a jackpot today. 133-882. 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Three numbers, $100 heading your way. 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Hello, Mark Reddings.
9: Hello, Jamie Burnett. Nice to be here. Glenn Jakovic will join me in the chair after 6 tonight, the All-Australian selector. I'll just pose a couple of early ones to him with regards to the squad that's being put together. You can't say too much, but Ruben Jimby from the Eagles is a player that probably will sneak under the radar for some with regards to the Eagles not being a top team on the ladder, but he's done some awfully good work, and whether he will find himself in the squad. Murphy Reid, we know the Dockers will have upwards of four or five, I think, really pressing hard to be in the squad. So Murphy Reid, does he find a spot or not?
1: Potentially.
9: That's the question we will ask. Plenty of footy news, of course, the teams are out for tomorrow night, and Jacko with his thoughts on the Eagles who play Port Adelaide and the match in Bunbury between the Dockers and North Melbourne. Also, from West Perth, we're going to speak to Connor West with the Falcons winning their first game for the season on the WA Day public holiday Monday against East Perth. Checking in with the West Coast Fever as they prepare for a huge away trip against the Giants. Our NBA Finals coverage is going to be brought to you by a bloke called Rob Beaver.
1: Mate,
9: no one knows basketball, NBA, in this town better than Beaver. He follows it so closely. He loves it. So he's going to give us an update, a bit of a preview on whether it's San Antonio or the Knicks. We know New York's been through an awfully long drought when it comes to NBA titles. So we'll talk a bit of that. And plenty of time for your calls on 133-882.
1: Big one. That's good by the Beaver. So he's a basketball man. He's got some good interests. He's a whiskey man as well.
9: Is he really?
1: Yeah.
9: He's getting married.
1: He's getting married soon.
9: That's a big interest.
1: That is a significant. That is a lifelong interest.
9: Yes.
1: So that's one that
9: you can't turn his back. Like, you can just walk away from the basketball. You can just turn your head if there's a whiskey coming your way. But that's the big one.
1: You can walk away. I mean, advise not to.
9: Well, given what I've just heard you say, your family situation is just deteriorating by the minute. We've all done that. Anyway, the good thing about when I talk about my wife and what she thinks of me, particularly my handyman abilities or lack of them, She doesn't listen to me, so it doesn't. Well, he doesn't listen to me here or at home, so yeah. It's a double.
1: Sam says on the text, Jamie, you should be pleased your mother-in-law is listening to your program. Maybe not, Sam, you know, because yeah, if I had thrown that out there, then I wouldn't have been picked up. Anyway, I don't think it was a big deal. At the time, maybe a little deal. And then as things progressed, not so much of a big deal. It was funny. It's funny.
9: I'm surprised she was quick to get onto Instagram.
1: Very quick. Oh, yeah, no, it was an accident.
9: Oh, it was an accident.
1: Yeah, it didn't mean to.
9: Sounds like me.
1: Yeah, yeah. It was a generational thing. Yeah. But anyway, that's okay. Dill's here and he's fine and that's all right.
9: Yeah, exactly. Anyway. As Neil Danaher would say, the late, great Neil Danaher, play on.
1: Well said.
20: 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Is your commercial investment property running on empty? 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
1: All right, let's head to Balcatta and Danelle up today. Hello, Danelle.
8: Hi, how are you, Jamie?
1: I'm okay. How are you going? You had a good day?
8: Yeah. Good day, yes.
1: All right,
8: yeah,
1: well.
8: Nice and sunny.
1: True. And more of that heading tomorrow, sunny and 19 degrees. Three numbers will make your day a little bit better too because it's $100. What have you got, Danelle?
8: 970.
1: Ooh. Nice. Jackpot, Danelle. Congratulations.
8: Oh, yay. Thank you.
1: Hey, you're welcome. Congrats. It's that easy. Danelle walks away with $100, all thanks to DFR Commercial, the pin to win throughout the show. You'll hear three numbers. Give them to me later and we'll send you some cash. How good. The other one as well. We're always chasing these. If you have a word on the street. Thanks to the crew at WA Asset. Just give me a call, 133-882. $100 for our weekly winner and into the draw for $10,000 at the end of the year. Jamie, simple question. 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Well, I suppose you have to have a decent enough memory and you get your opportunity at the next election. Hey, Cozzo, that's how it works. Outside of that, not much.
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21: Checking metro congestion, Orong Road, city bound at Leach Highway in Welshpool, Armidale Road eastbound at Little O Road in Treby and Stevenson Avenue and Scarborough Beach Road intersection in Osborne Park. I'm Bruce Welsh on Perth's traffic leader, 6pr.
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1: That's it for me today. Thank you so much. That was a fun one. I will never have a Macca's sauce and not think of Jason. Amazing. $14,000 for the limited edition Szechuan online. If you got one lying around at home, bottom of the pantry, you get a few of those sauces and you just chuck them in there and they're there for 20 years. Anyway, might find one. Tomorrow, plenty happening. Looking forward to it. Chris Marston's found a pub. He will be in for the pub of the week. He's gone coastal. He's gone coastal to an institution. Looking forward to the review from Masto tomorrow. Also, Who Are You Really returns. It was Katie Steele last week where we get into the lifetimes, the stories of someone sitting opposite me. This week, really interesting, Jock Clough will be across from me, an amazing career in business, but has turned that into a love of the ocean and the environment. World Ocean Day, something that was established he's a big part of, happening next Monday as well. So Jock in the studio, looking forward to that. Plenty happening tomorrow. We'll get into it then. Thanks again for your company today. Time to take you to sports today. Mark Reddings and Glenn Jakovic, our goods, get involved. 133-882. It's news time, 6 o'clock.
20: 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Call 6PR 133-882. 6PR News.
15: 14 degrees at 6 o'clock. Good evening, I'm John Nichols. Two men have been found guilty of killing a 68-year-old man in the state's southwest. Raymond Smith was found dead on the outskirts of Greenbushes in 2024, almost a month after he went missing from his home. 33-year-old James Terence Hunt has been found guilty of murder after a Supreme Court trial. His co-accused, 43-year-old Paul Douglas May, has been found guilty of manslaughter. They'll be sentenced later in the month. Three people have been charged over an alleged plot to smuggle a Queensland fugitive out of the country through WA. Chelsea Bowden reports.
16: WA police intercepted a luxury yacht about 50 k's off the coast of Exmouth in WA's north on Monday. On board were two crew members and the fugitive who were allegedly headed towards Indonesia. The two Queensland crew members have become the first in WA to face people smuggling charges, while a New South Wales woman is also accused of aiding the escape. The 32-year-old fugitive, said by police to be a bikie gang member wanted for drug trafficking, has been remanded in custody for extradition back to Queensland. Chelsea Bowden reporting.
15: Consumer Protection is raising the alarm about a Queensland-based company that uses more than 160 online aliases. Dozens of complaints have been made against businesses linked to SAMS Maintenance and Pest Control, alleging things like poor quality of work, property damage and price increases. Investigations also found the company outsources jobs to gig economy workers who may not be licensed pesticide technicians. Specific batches of Nature's Own supplements are being recalled nationwide over glass contamination fears. There are concerns the affected glucosamine and magnesium bottles pose severe injury and swallowing risks. Customers who bought those products, sold since last month, are urged to return them for a refund. Carers WA is calling on schools to do more to identify and support young carers. More than 40,000 people under the age of 25 are juggling school while caring for relatives. Richard Newman from Carers WA says a new toolkit has been designed to help schools improve their role in supporting young carers.
17: It supports schools and teachers and educators to reach out and recognise young carers in the first instance and then give them an opportunity to meet and discuss their caring roles and also develop a more flexible learning plan.
15: In finance, the All Ords is up 51 at 9,017 and the dollar is worth 71.7 US cents and 12,900 rupees.
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15: Ruben Jinbi has signed a contract extension with West Coast until the end of 2030. The young defender is enjoying his best season. It was already in contract until the end of next year and says it was an easy decision to stay longer.
18: The faith the team's put in my role in the team as well as the mates I've got here, you know, and the footy we've played for majority of this year and especially the last month has just been great, you know, like the younger boys have come along. Harley's doing what he's doing, one of the best players in the comp, Worm, Duff, all those kind of boys. So I just have so much faith in them. They're just such a great group of lads as well.
15: And West Coast will be looking to continue their recent winning ways when they host Port Power on Saturday. And West Coast star recruit Brandon Stasevich will be playing his first AFL game for the Eagles in that match. Glory striker Tom Lawrence will remain in purple for at least another two seasons. He's signed a contract extension today. The 32-year-old was equal on top of the Glory's leading goal-scoring list with 5 from just 13 appearances. He also says it was an easy decision to stay.
19: I don't really know too much about it, but what I can say is it's a beautiful city and I've just loved getting to know different places around Perth and meeting the people, and they've all welcomed me really well, and I'm grateful for that.
15: That's the latest news and sport.
20: 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No matter where you are, you can do it all with the 6PR app.
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21: Those crashes on the Mitchell Freeway have been cleared, although Garden Street remains closed northbound between Forest Lakes Drive and Fig Tree Drive in Canning Vale. Please seek an alternative route there. The Mitchell Freeway northbound Mill Point Road to Vincent Street, then Hutton Street to Warwick Road and Shenton Avenue. Quinana Freeway southbound Loftus Street to Mill Point Road, Armidale Road to Russell Road. Eastbound on the Graham Farmer and the Northbridge Tunnel slowed. No delays in the CBD. I'm Bruce Welsh on Perth's traffic leader, 6PR.
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15: Down to 6 overnight, sunny and 19 tomorrow. Friday and Saturday, mostly sunny and 21. Sunday, a shower or two and 21 again. Right now, it's 13 degrees. More news at 7 on Perth's 6PR.
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0: ready to talk sport from now through till 8 o'clock tonight. Great to have you with us. 133-882 is the Anglicare WA open line. Give us a call. We'd like to hear your points of view. Anything related to sport. It can be football. It can be cricket with the big bash and what's happening on the East Coast. Tell us about the World Cup, the Socceroos, your hopes. And we have plenty of guests coming our way between now and the end of our program at 8 o'clock. Sarah Francis Bayman is the General Manager of the West Coast Fever. She will give us an update on where the Fever sits in relation to playing in the finals after a disappointing loss to the Melbourne Mavericks. Rob Beaver, a name and voice familiar to this station, will give us our NBA Finals preview with San Antonio hosting the New York Knicks tomorrow morning in Game 1. Connor West will join us from the West Perth Footy Club. The mighty Falcons are on the board in the Waffle Premiership season with the victory over East Perth. And, of course, plenty of AFL discussion to be had. 133-882. Glenn Jakovich, my co-host tonight. Eagles legend. Jacko, welcome.
2: Hello, Mark. I forgot to press me on button. Round 12.
0: Don't you tell me you need
2: to
0: buy.
2: I need a buy.
0: No, you don't. You've just been away.
2: I have been away. Hello, Mark, and to all our 6PR listeners. How can you keep a lid on Fremantle? That performance was emphatic. They absolutely put Brisbane. I think there's a few issues at Brisbane. Will they get it rolling for their season to make the top four, top six? No, I don't think they will.
0: So what does it mean for Fremantle? You've been in, I guess, a similar position as a player with this consecutive wins building up. What's the process? I know Luke Ryan's always said we're 1-0.
2: Yeah. Look, and we had this discussion on this program about 3 weeks ago when someone said they're due for a loss. And I says, well, no, they're due for another win. They're closer to a win than they are a loss. And from that, what I'm finding is their team is contributing in all facets. And if you're having a little bit of a bad game, a particular player, I think it was Brayshaw or even Sarong about 5-6 weeks ago, but they still ended up with 20, and the focus wasn't on them. They went behind the ball. They did a bit more grunt work, a bit more tackling, a bit more blocking, because you've got to be able to sense when it's not your day, where can I value add to my team? It's just not going my way today, but I'm going to make sure I have 6 tackles or 8 tackles, or I'm going to have goal assists. I'm not going to have the free flowing, the ball out in front of me where it's, rolling out for me. So I've really been admired by the heavy lifting by all around, the first 18 or the 23, and everyone's buying in. So it's a pretty frightening sight to play against Fremantle at the minute. They'll beat you at ground in the air. They'll beat you with pace. And when the grind's there, they're up for the fight. That's a mental aspect component that they've added to their game this year. No one can, counteract that, because that's installed in, and I reckon that's on the back of that loss against Gold Coast in that final last year. They were gutted. And I think we're seeing the fruits of that now. That's not going to happen again. Not in our backyard, not at Optus. We get another opportunity like that, because you don't get too many. In this game, it moves on pretty quickly. So I just think, well done to Freo, and they got to continue on the merry way. How they manage it now is internally. That's the biggest thing. So, yes, you're going to get the head wobble. You're going to get the pats on the back. Embrace that. Take that. That's really important. However, they've got bigger business, and it's only, in June 3? Nothing happens in June and July, but it starts to happen late August and early September, and hopefully they're at the end.
0: They get to prove themselves in September, but they get that opportunity this year, and hopefully from their perspective, from a very strong position, which will be a top two finish.
2: Oh, it has
0: there,
2: to be top two now.
0: Now, anything less than that would be disappointment.
2: But look, there's a long way to play out. Injuries.
0: If you're 10 points clear of third spot, you'd be disappointed if you didn't.
2: I think them and the leadership group, and the match committee, and Justin Longmuir and the match committee, even Simon Garlick and the football manager, they've got to now believe that and talk about it within. Don't hide away. You can't shy away from it, because it's on every front and back page across the nation, not just here in WA, and all socials. Qantas have put on 14 extra flights. There's going to be more talk as each week goes. The better they keep playing, the more it's going to be prevalent that they're going to play off in a grand final this year or the final four. So embrace it, because it's going to be a couple of times between now and the end of the year. They'll have a couple of mishaps. It's how quick they get back on the horse. Brisbane are going through that now, mishaps. I don't think they can get back on the horse at the minute.
0: No, they're struggling. They've lost three. They've got the Q Clash to come, and we'll get your tips later in the program. West Coast Eagles supporters, well, you'll be buoyed by the news that Ruben Jimby signed until 2030. That's terrific news, and even more closer to home is the first game for the club. Brandon Stasevich will play against Port Adelaide on Saturday night. So that's terrific news. He's a regular on Sports Today. And finally, we get to speak to him after he's played at the top level. Let's go to Ian from Vic Park. He kicks off our open line thanks to Anglicare WA. Ian, welcome.
4: G'day, fellas. Question for you, Glenn. Is it time for the Eagles to perhaps hand the club and the team over to this new young brigade? The Harley Reeds and the Ruben Gimbys, is when it comes to leadership roles, with a view of phasing them in as captains and vice captains, because they're leading that club at the moment, and I reckon the two captains, Liam Baker's, if everything keeps going the way it's going, he's going to be a bench player, and I don't know if the other fella's going to be even in the best 23. So is it time next season to start blooding some of these kids into leadership roles?
2: I think, and you answered your own question there, I think you're seeing before our very own eyes the development and the growth of some of these younger players coming through. And of course, it's that they're probably, those two in particular, are probably not in the, that you're referring to, are not in the Eagles' next premiership. But the ones that you're talking about, they're going to be the core nucleus of that team growing. Very similar to Brayshaw and Sarong when they got drafted and they came to the club. You know, they were beyond their years in their first 3 or 4 years, and they've continued at that high standard, that high level. So, a good call, Ian. And I feel that, even in the last couple of weeks, in particular Liam Baker last week, much better, had to be much better. His previous 2 or 3 weeks were quite poor. I reckon Liam Duggan has been a lot better this year, particularly the last 4 or 5 weeks, a bit more consistent. I think he lost confidence. His ability to hit the 45 in his first 5 or 6 years under Adam Simpson was a weapon off the half back line. Yes, they had some good players that he could work around with, and he wasn't defending. He was a defender that was on the attack, and his run and carry and ball use was quite good. His roles had to change because he hasn't had the likes of Shepherd and Jeddah. The role players that were, you know, just freewheeling and winning. You had McGovern intercepting everything. You had Brass as strong as an ox down there. So you feed off that assertiveness that you can roll the dice and attack off the half back line. Even in the back 50, you would, you know, back yourself in. He hasn't been able to do that this year. I've seen some snippets of his past years when he was at West Coast doing quite well off the half back line. Yes, he turns the ball over, and that's been the criticism. But they've all been doing that the last 2 or 3 years because they've been under siege.
0: What I would say to Ian and anyone, including us, outside of the four walls of the West Coast Eagles, for instance, is, yes, we judge primarily leadership by what we're seeing on game day. But a lot of it happens during the week behind closed doors. So for us to say Liam Baker or Liam Duggan aren't doing their jobs required, I think the younger players need to understand, and they'll get there at a certain age. But I think we'd be very quick to jump on leaders who we see on game day and presume that they're not up to the standard because the clubs know them better than us.
2: And knowing some information that I get from some of the hierarchy at West Coast, those two in particular have really set the foundation, what you're referring to, Liam Duggan and Liam Baker, for the likes of Willem Dersma in his first year, being able to do what he's been able to achieve on a footy field. He does that naturally, but the rigorous of AFL football, the continuity, week-to-week training and the standards. So Duggo, they love him at that football club. And he does a lot of that behind the work scenes. The piece for him is he has to perform on a week to week. And I reckon his last month has been probably the best it's been for some period of time.
0: Yep. 133-882 as we head to Neil, who's in Embleton. Neil, welcome to the show.
5: Yeah, thanks a lot, guys. My two questions are, firstly, in relation to the midfield, the mid-season prospects that we picked up last week, where I didn't feel that they were selected on a need basis, like I thought that a key defender and a small forward who's capable of kicking bags of goals would have been more relevant. And also, a bit puzzled as to Tom Cole's role in the team. I mean, playing some time as a defensive forward, which we need more guys that can kick goals. They're my two comments.
2: Yeah. Neil, thanks for your call. I reckon Tom Cole had a breakout
0: new lease
2: second,
0: on life.
2: Second half against Collingwood.
0: He's got a new lease on his footy life. It looks like he's energised.
2: Well, he's on a one-year contract. I stand to be corrected.
0: But it's a new role. I think after playing in defence, and you can speak better than I, but if you're playing in defence, particularly at a club that's been whacked from pillar to post, going up the ground, playing that defensive forward role, we've seen Milan Murdoch do it successfully. I think Tom Cole is holding his own more than I think many expected.
2: Well, that's good coaching. Find another way.
0: Mm.
2: Add some tricks to your armoury. If not, you're going to end up at in the waffle. Playing for the Eagles waffle side. So that's it. That's good coaching and putting players on notice. And look, you're a long time retired. He's a premiership player. He's a life member of the club. He's at the back end of his years. He's only 28. He's not that old. So he's still got 4 or 5, 6 years of football left in him. But where's that going to be? Is it going to be at the Waffle? Is it going to be Country Victoria? Or is it going to be in West Coast First 18? A lot of people probably say no to the last point I said there, but in his last couple of weeks, he's been a lot better.
0: Now, Neil's alluding to the fact they probably should have tried to secure a key defensive player. Now, there may not have been, in the mid-season draft, it's not like a carte blanche of players you can get. What That's they did right. do is they went and picked up Marcus Herbert, who was outstanding for Geelong in the VFL. He had 23 disposals in his first outing, was really good for the Eagles and may well play some senior footy in the not-too-distant future. And Oliver Franco, the son of Josh from Port Adelaide, of course, he had 20 touches in his debut for the Eagles. He was, of course, playing in the SANFL, I think with North Adelaide. So I think what they did was, as you would do in the mid-season draft, just go and pick the best two players. I think it's pretty hard, Neil, to go in the Eagles' case, and I'm sure they'd love to find someone to replace Barras and McGovern as soon as possible.
2: But they're not ready-made. These two players, exactly. When you saw the photos of them, their bodies are hardened. They've had 6 or 7 pre-seasons behind them that West Coast can't do that with younger players that they've got on their list. They can't put that in 6 months. So this is the opportunity, and they've Tom McCarthy, whilst his body doesn't look like an AFL footballer yet, he's come in and he's been an accumulator and a relatively a good ball user, a springboard off halfback, a connection piece through the 250s, kicked his first goal on the weekend. Needs to get on the end of it. I don't know if that is entirely his role, but he's got the tank to push forward and hit the scoreboard a lot more, because then you become more of a damaging player.
0: And I think you, when it comes to the defence of the Eagles, Reuben Jimbeam, will ask you after the break about where he sits in the All Australian standings at the moment. But Bazo's played a couple of games, and I think if he can develop himself a little more, that gives them a bit more sturdiness. Brandon Starcevic comes back into the side. Suddenly the defence doesn't look so fragile.
2: Our first two callers have been about the senior players. Will they be there next year and so forth? But you need your senior players to stand up. Liam Baker has had a horrible 3 or 4 weeks. A lot better last week. Liam Duggan, I reckon he's been a bit more consistent this year, but he's doing other parts of his game to make sure the young ones are growing and they're developing through that leadership piece. That's vitally important. Brandon Starcevic, I mean, we'll wait until round 13 for his first game. That's been a big miss for him. They've missed him so much because he came in for an instant dividends as a player that's come from a very successful culture. They need him in the middle of that football team, leading by example, but, you know, giving them that springboard off the half back line, doing a job, winning his own football. He's a quality footballer. They need quality footballers.
0: And he will play against Port Adelaide on Saturday night. It's 6:20. Mark Reddings alongside Glenn Jakovich. This is Sports Today. 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If you'd like to give us a call on the Anglicare WA open line.
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21: Still working to clear that accident on Garden Street. Remains closed northbound between Forest Lakes Drive and Fig Tree Drive in Canning Vale. Emergency services on site. Please seek an alternative route. Heading north on the Mitchell Freeway now, just Stevenson Avenue to Reed Highway, then Ocean Reef Road, Kwinana Freeway southbound, Loftus Street to Mill Point Road, and then Russell Road. No delay. Graham Farm and Northbridge Tunnel, Tonkin flowing well, as is Roe Highway, although a bit slow around the Kenwick Link. I'm Bruce Welsh on 6PR.
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9: 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Jacko, you sound like you're sort of like a big bull in the corner ready for Pamplona.
10: What have I said?
9: I can sort of hear you grunting in the background.
10: Is that me grunting?
9: It is. Does Em, your wife, ever sort of notice you sort of...
10: Yeah, the kids look at me at dinner time. Are you okay? The Boab Tavern. Wanted to mention they've got the best surf and turf. Have I ever mentioned that on this program?
9: You have.
10: Yeah, very good. Get down there and speak to Adam and the crew.
9: Nice work. Thank you, Jacko, who is known for frequenting good pubs with good steaks and surf and turf. So let's go back to the phones. As we said, it's 25 past six. Great to have you with us on this Wednesday night. Josh is in Maringaroo. Hello, Josh.
11: Gentlemen, I hope you're well.
9: Yeah.
11: The lid is still on, mate, for me as a Fremantle supporter, well and truly. Plenty of battle scars there. Well, my question's about Hayden Young, guys. He is box office for us. He's so important for Fremantle, and I think we've got a good look at that against the Bulldogs in that second half for 3 goals. And again, even in that Wharfie Time Classic against Hawthorn a couple of weeks ago where his big body was moved forward and we saw that versatility. I think for me, the big fear is he going to be there when the whips are cracking late in the year? Continuity and longevity has been the question mark on him. This most recent one, is it just me or does it smell funny in a way? Concussion that has lasted for 3 weeks, a concussion that occurred supposedly at a closed training session. There's no vision, there's no real... I haven't heard any specifics around it. 3 weeks. Is there any possibility, guys? My question to you guys, the experts... has this been a cover-up of perhaps another soft tissue?
10: Josh, I hope not. And I don't think Freo would go down that path, just knowing their football program and work with Justin a few times, in particular just recently in the State of Origin series. Surely they wouldn't go down that path.
9: You know who would do it back in the day?
10: Ross Lyon.
9: When your coach?
10: Mick Boulders.
9: Of course they would. Back in the, that happens. Chris Scott maybe. I think Josh is a good question.
10: You can hide injuries like, you know, Fiddler, you know, he's got a, you know, a sore back or he's done a hamstring or he's got, whatever it may be. He's, you know, he's got a virus, but he's done a tweak in his hamstring. I don't think you can muck around with concussion. It's not something you can flaunt.
9: So is it more serious than what has been, we thought initially? Cause
10: it's either two things. It's either he's not recovered from the concussion, which is a serious issue, or he's had the concussion, he's come back and he's tweaked a lower leg injury.
9: Well, what if he just hasn't quite recovered from that bout of concussion?
10: That's what I meant.
9: I'm with you. I do not think, and Josh, great call. No. And it does make your eyebrows raise because you think to yourself, that's a long time to be out.
10: I think it was 26 days this time last week leading into the Brisbane game.
9: I'm going to say this. I believe the Dockers are telling the truth on this.
10: I've got no reason
9: to believe otherwise. Joe Guidi is a outstanding bloke. I don't think they would do that, but it's a question that I'm sure that if he doesn't play this week, he's still listed as a test, then there has to be some more investigation and maybe some more clarity from the Dockers.
10: Yeah. Well, I think they'll be forced to give more clarity because you're talking about a head injury that hasn't recovered after plus 30 days, which is a concern for him and his family first and foremost. So,

0: we will gather more information as it goes. But to Josh, look, that's me and Mark's gut feel from what we've, answered that question. But going back to Joe Briady, Simon Garlick, Justin Lemieux and his coaching, they wouldn't keep rolling out Oates concussion. And he'd done a hamstring, like, let's say he'd done a really bad hamstring at training. You can't say, oh, he got knocked in the head and he's got a concussion.
1: Yeah, I think I could not believe that would be the case. And if they are telling a fib, then really, eventually that would come out. Anyway, it's a good call, Josh, as we head to Morley. Graham joins the open line, thanks to Anglicare WA. Graham, good evening to you.
2: Good evening, Scott and Jacko. Mate, give the Eagles a chance. They're building something nice down the back to help give me out. We've got Stasevich coming back. We've got that good recruit from Geelong. And then a couple of players I reckon the Eagles have just about signed up to come home that could go down and help Gimby out, and that is Brody from Richmond and Sam Taylor from Greater Western Sydney.
1: Mm.
2: That'll put a nice little back line together.
0: Yeah, I'm not sure they'll get Sam Taylor.
1: Oh, if you got a wish list, he's at the top of it.
0: Oh, yeah, definitely. Yeah, he would. I think Brody's done. The deal's done with that. That's my information. It cost him nothing, and he's going to come home. And I would entertain that for 12 months because he is 32. You don't know how his body's going to stand up. But he played in three premierships in an absolute dynasty for Richmond, and leadership was paramount, and had him play in the State of Origin. I sat a bit of time with him, and he's the type of bloke you'd love to play with. And I think they need to inject more people like that, players, into a football club like that. Very selfless, very team orientated, but a great leader. Good player. He's still a good player.
1: So. And he could have gone a year or two ago when the Richmond players, the big names, started to leave. He stayed around for the rebuild, or certainly part of that rebuild. So, Graham, good call, and you're right.
0: Very
1: if the
0: good.
1: Eagles can get those names, certainly Taylor would be a massive coup in defence.
0: Yeah,
1: but that's
0: massive,
1: that's obviously maybe a pipe dream, maybe it's reality. But Graham's a half-glass full man when it comes to the Eagles. Tony's in Lake Coogee. Tony, what are your thoughts tonight? Hello?
3: Yeah, Mark, Glenn, how you going?
1: Well.
3: Yeah, good. Just ringing up, regarding Herbert and Franco, you know how Herbert's got a 6-month contract and Franco 18 months? Now, this week, they're going to change the side because it hasn't been changed for 2 weeks with Stasevich coming in. Who do you think's going out? And where are they going to fit Hubert and Franco in? Because they need to play Hubert before the end of the season, because he's only in the 6 months. If they don't play him, they're not going to see what he's made out of in the AFL.
1: Yeah, thank you for that call, Tony. Look, I'd suspect, given Stasevich comes back in, there's a couple of options.
0: Harvey Johnston.
1: Harvey Johnston is a
0: Johnston,
1: chance to go. And Malachi Champion didn't get much of the footy. So those two
0: four
1: guys.
0: Disposals last.
1: I'm not sure Marcus Herbert comes straight in. He might.
0: I
1: think he will play some league footy. You don't recruit someone on that basis. And Oliver Franco. I think the opportunities will come for both those players. But while the team has won, and apart from those two names we suggested, and Johnston wasn't bad by any means, Malachi didn't have a great night at the office.
0: How have you seen Ryan Marrick's return since he's got back broken into the side? He's playing a bit of a different role.
1: Yeah, I think he's steady, but I think he's always looking over his shoulder with regards to his place in the team, because I don't think he has a solid spot on the magnet board.
0: It's starting to get competitive there, which is Grego and Gross haven't played this year.
1: Gross has played some good footy.
0: Yeah, they've played some really good footy in the Waffles, so they're just going to continue to put their hand up. But when you go get Herbert and Franco, they kind of go front of the line now, don't they?
1: Indeed. 1-3-3-882-0487-999-882. A quick SMS from one of the guys, I think, gives us a bit to think about on a very intelligent level. G'day, lads. Young Jacko, with the team winning, do you see Darcy and Jager returning anytime soon? And Supernova this month. Is it true you're going as He-Man this year, promoting the upcoming movie? Love your work. I didn't pre-read that, but at least it was G-rated. Thank you, MJ. The footy question.
0: They'll have to come back through Peel with some form.
1: Well, Darcy has played one game last weekend.
0: Yeah. And I think that would be the same with Jager.
1: Very good position to have a player of his quality and Darcy, because Mason Cox wasn't great last
0: Can
1: Saturday.
0: Can they play three of them?
1: No.
0: Okay.
1: I don't think so. I mean, they've got the three tools in attack. I think, and when Darcy comes back, you would still do what you do with Mason Cox to some degree and give him even only 50% game time. Let Jackson work his magic as he's doing.
0: If they're going into a final series, who do you take?
1: Between who?
0: Cox and...
1: And Darcy, no question. If Darcy's fit and ready, he plays.
0: Yep.
1: I don't think there's any doubt that he has the tools at his best to be a greater contributor.
0: He's a better player, isn't he?
1: Of course
0: he is. But he has to get that to that Doig medal standard back at Peel Thunder.
1: He just has to be fit and playing some better
0: he's
1: footy.
0: He's got to play week in, week out.
1: Yeah,
0: and start knocking on the door and pushing the door over to put the pressure on Mason Cox.
1: Yeah, I think once he's fit, the Dockers will back him in. 26-7. This is Sports Today. Mark Redding's alongside Glenn Jakovich, not far away from the CRC Sports Update. We'll give you a look at what's coming up in the world of sport in the month of June. Can you believe it? Round 13 in the AFL. The year is slipping by very quickly. Here's a check of the roads with Bruce on 6PR Sports Today.
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5: Thanks, Mark. Starting to clear up out there at the moment. The Mitchell Freeway northbound just busy now around Ocean Reef Road. Kwinana Freeway just at the start from Hay Street to Mill Point Road. The Graham Farmer Northbridge Tunnel, Reed Row and Tonkin, CBD Metro all clear at the moment. I'm Bruce Welsh on Perth's traffic leader, 6PR.
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1: Welcome back to Sport Today. We're rolling through until 8 o'clock tonight. After 7 o'clock, plenty of guests jumping into the chair, including Connor West from West Perth, Sarah Francis-Bayman from the West Coast Fever. Rob Beaver will talk some NBA Finals. The first game of the 7-game series between the Spurs and the Knicks begins tomorrow. And, of course, you can jump on the Anglicare WA open line 133-882, as Mitch from Sorrento has done. Mitch, what's on your mind?
15: G'day, boys. Cooper Duff Tidler played the first nine games of the season, then he was out managed, and then he played the middle week last week in the waffle, and then the weekend just gone, he didn't play at all. And I'm just wondering why an 18-year-old kid needs to be rested after nine games. And I've done a hell of a lot of research. I went down some rabbit holes, and so many high draft picks were not rested in their first year. And I'm just wondering if something else is going on there.
0: Mitch, thanks for your call. Look, with Cooper Duff Tyler, he's 6 foot. Nine. He's a big boy. Very green, and he's only done his first 6 months of a 4-year apprenticeship as an AFL footballer. So the bigger guys take a bit longer. I dare say to have some body soreness, given the continuity of playing against big bodies. And you got to remember, he's not been really that well protected. When I say well protected, he hasn't got the likes of Brass and McGovern and, a Kennedy out there that he can be the third. His first game, he was the key forward. Basically, he was a key forward and did well in that win that they had where he kicked those goals. And did he get an I don't think he got an Ab Rising Star.
1: Shanahan has.
0: Shanahan and
1: Dusma
0: and Josh Lindsay have got one. But I don't think it's anything sinister. I think he's just getting managed at this time of the year, and he'll hopefully get on top of his body so we can see him for the remaining 10 games of the season or 8 games. But they're going to be good games where he's going to get a lot more continuity in his body, because you don't want to wreck the kids. And this is the argument we had at the start of the year, not to play them all at the start. And I said, you can't play him Dersma and Cooper Duff Tyler round one. I just said, you can't do it. Unfortunately, they had to. Given the depletion of their list.
1: But they also had good preseason form, so fantastic. You reward them.
0: Fantastic. I agree with you there. But this is you're going to get this compounding effect now, and it's vitally important. If they've got a little hot spot, a little bit sore here, anyone that's above 6'4", you have to look after them. You've got to be diligent. Good clubs do it, and they're patient. They want to throw him out there. Why wouldn't you? He's the number two pick in the national draft last year, and the kid can play. But I don't think it's anything sinister, Mitch, but you've gone down many rabbit holes to do your research. Well done. But I think you'll see him back in the coming weeks.
1: Yeah, I agree totally. And then I think midfielders, and look, Willem Dersma may well be given a breather at some point. And I think Andrew McCulter alluded to as much in his post-match press conference at the weekend, because he certainly...
0: Doesn't look like he needs a break.
1: No, I know that, but you know, as young players coming through the system, that physically, and look, they're getting the footy, etc., but just even the mental break for a week, I don't think we'll do those types of young players any harm whatsoever.
0: I refer back to this analogy I'm going to say to you now, and you've heard me say this many times on this show. This time last year, they were getting ready for an 18s carnival. They're playing school footy, or playing just local footy and, just going about their school activities. Now they are in the middle of a football season, AFL football season. They're 6 months in, and the hustle and the bustle, the rigorous of that, you need to manage that. That's vitally important that you don't wreck the kid.
1: Yep. Mitch, thanks for your contribution, though, as we just check on the SMS here. Gents, Jim from Woodvale, diehard Roos supporter, looking forward to the next two games. Respect your thoughts on how they are tracking and chances against the Dockers and the Eagles.
0: I would think that they would mark down one of the two. Would be a pass mark for them. They've sold these, one of the games, both games, haven't they? One.
1: Yes,
0: yeah, so they've sold three games over 3 years. And this time it's Fremantle down. Next week's their home game against the Eagles.
1: You sure?
0: Yes.
1: Okay.
0: I think it is next week.
1: Anyway, so on that basis.
0: Look how they're tracking, Jim from Woodvale. Well, a lot better than they have been in the previous years. We've seen some signs. And I said a couple of weeks ago they needed a big scalp. We tipped it that they were going to beat.
1: Took us until the final siren to get across the line. But
0: they beat the Gold Coast in a game that they needed to assert themselves in the competition. We're coming. Hawthorn, look out. St Kilda, look out. Fremantle, look out. And Gold Coast, and they've set it to the Gold Coast. And they followed up and they won that game. That was vitally important for them, for their belief and confidence, because they have been down in the pits for a long period of time. So,
1: they were pretty good here last year. They beat the Eagles.
0: They beat the Eagles.
1: Down in
0: They were in
1: Bunbury.
0: Front at half time against Fremantle.
1: I think you might have been with us at that game. I think you described it as
0: howling breeze.
1: As the worst game of football you'd seen for many years.
0: Yeah, it was. Yeah,
1: that
0: yes,
1: basically, and then of course they were very competitive, I think, against the Dockers the following week. Now, for what it's worth, Jacko, North Melbourne are listed as the home team, so that is their home game.
0: This
1: Saturday.
0: Against
1: the Fremantle Dockers. So that's how it plays out. And the following week, they're listed as the home team against the West Coast Eagles. So there you go. That's the financial deal that has been done.
0: Okay.
1: And both are home games. Mark Foreman is nodding. He said, yep, so they've got two per year. That's how it plays out. 133-882. A couple of SMSs coming through. Let's go through the phones, though. Ian from the Midwest wants to have a chat as well about the West Coast Eagles. Hi, Ian.
16: Yeah, g'day, guys. How you going?
1: We're well.
16: That's good. Jacko, please, explain to me why you think Liam Duggan's playing okay. I've been watching for, you know, been an Eagles supporter for since they started, and Liam Duggan is not a captain. And in fact, I'd go so far as to say he wouldn't get a game in the first 18 of any AFL club.
0: Yeah.
16: Answer me honestly, mate. What do you think?
0: Well...
1: Oh, can I ask you this, Ian? So
0: he went at 70% last week.
1: But no, just go back to the first, Ian. So when you say you don't think he's got leadership qualities, what basis do you judge that on?
16: Oh, just his ball skills.
1: That's not leadership. Not leadership. No, that's not leadership.
16: Well, it is if you're the captain, it is.
1: Well, leadership is more than just showing, ball skills.
0: Yeah.
16: You're showing leadership by what you do, and I don't think he's doing that.
1: Jacko, you made the point that he's improved, Ian,
0: I reckon he has. Look, Ian, I know Duggo from a long period before he came to the Eagles. When they drafted him, fantastic character. Unbelievable kid, great kid. So from that aspect, premiership players, had a lot of success at West Coast. His last couple of years, he's come to the crossroads of his football career. And I mentioned earlier in the program, he had the luxury of having Shepherd, he had Jeddah, he had McGovern and Abras, very well settled back line. He could roll off, run, carry. And, you know, he's had a few injuries. That now he doesn't have that luxury. So he's been under siege and under enormous pressure. And all I can remember from Liam Duggan last year, and you attest to this, when he got the ball, he had to dumb kick it out. He was under enormous pressure. He couldn't wheel off, take five steps, couldn't take ground. So all of a sudden, your skills look ordinary.
1: But Ian's point is well made about his form over the last 12 months has been questionable. His skills
0: He's... But going back to what I said, his last month, I feel that he's now gelling that group together. And one of our previous callers says time to hand it over. That what may well be a great point over the next 1 to 2 years, but you can't put, you know, that young brigade into leadership too early. You've got to get it right. There's only a certain amount of John Morsolds or Nathan Buckleys that you can find. They're a generational player. John Morsold was a captain at 22 years of age. That's very, very young. I haven't seen one, Nat Five possibly. Name a few off the top of your head. Wayne Carey, at 22 years of age, was made captain of North Melbourne. So I think he uses leadership, and we don't know what he's doing behind the scenes. I do know what he's doing behind the scenes, and they love him at that football club.
1: Yeah, thank you, Ian. Unless you've got another point to be made, I think it's a valid
0: point what he's raising.
1: What the eyes see from a football spectator's point of view is completely valid. But as I said earlier, Jacko, unless you know what happens week in, week out at the footy club, to say someone's not a leader, I think we're all just guessing, to be totally honest.
0: Yeah,
1: and you know better than I because you go in there and you've seen what happens. So anyway,
0: But his point is he has to lead by example.
1: True.
0: I think he realises that. He's a player that was bereft of confidence too. So he's had to work on that himself because he can sense when he pulls the trigger, and I've seen it this year, he's had an opportunity to pull the trigger and kick that ball in the middle of the ground. If he hits that target, West Coast are home. They are home. He can't pull that trigger. And that's something he's working on because when he's gone to do that and he's turned it over, you hear 40, 50,000 people groan. Players, they absorb that. And that's where he's lost that confidence.
1: Yep. Thanks for your call, Ian. And to Mitch and all our listeners who have given us a call on 133-882. 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
5: Mitchell Freeway northbound, still a bit slow around Ocean Reef Road. Quinana Freeway, much the same, but just to the start, Hay Street to Mill Point Road, you get a good run after that. Everything else has cleared up by the looks of things. The Graham Farmer, Northbridge Tunnel, Rig Row and Tonkin, no delays in the city or the metro. I'm Bruce Welsh, I'm Perth traffic leader, 6PR.
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21: And Mark, I'll turn my microphone on. That's Ethan's job. Well, we're halfway through the AFL season. As we do know, the FIFA World Cup gets underway. Socceroos, first game against Turkey. Is Sunday week, Skeets? That's right, Sunday week, the FIFA World Cup. Oh, yes, and then the Demons continue to build their premiership dynasty in the waffle. We keep you across the waffle here every Wednesday night here on Sports Today. NBA Finals tip-off tomorrow morning. The Spurs and the Knicks go at it. And the French Open will crown a new champion in both the men's and the women's draws for the first time in 10 years, Skeets. That's right, the first time in 10 years. And then we rolled into Wimbledon at the end of the month. Yannick Sinner.
1: Will Yannick
21: he get,
1: who?
21: Yannick Sinner. Will he get a heat stroke and just fall out when it's 28 degrees? And then the world's best golfers roll into the New York for the US Open.
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1: Welcome back to the show. Steve quite bluntly says Jacko Bluey McKenna would have Duggan fixing his breakfast.
21: Yes, of course. I'm not. You can't compare with a legend of the club in Guy McKenna. I mean, he was. That's not a good comparison. Sorry.
1: Dean on the SMS talking about captaincy. No one outside the Fremantle Football Club and their supporters could believe that Alex Pearce was voted captain, or that he would be captain for more than 1 year. He is a great leader and team man behind the scenes. A few captains lead by on-field performances, but most do most of it off the field, which is a point I made.
21: It's a good point. And you've heard the love from within the group and how he unites that football team. But look, he's a guy who only averages 7 possessions. He doesn't get a lot of the football. So going to Ian that said from the Midwest, I think it was, about lead by example. Well, he said you've got to get, plenty of the football and kick it and don't turn the ball over. I've seen Alex Pearce turn the ball over a few times, but, makes it up from other areas of his game.
1: Andrew from Secret Harbour, a quick SMS with regards to MotoGP, I think it is. Good evening, Mark and Glenn. Sorry to bother you. No bothering here. But regarding the Isle of Man, of course, two Aussies are competing and can hold their own, Josh Brooks and David Johnson. I get a bit excited, he says, about motorcycle racing, and it's bloody hard talking live on the radio. You guys do an awesome job. Well, Andrew, you do a great job giving us the information, which is, again, we're not experts, but we love those people that know more than us because the listeners invariably do. Now, Jacko, before we go to the break...
21: Yes.
1: You and your old, I want to say sparring partner, you and your old coach are coming together for one final appearance.
21: Yes, we are. It's Monday the 15th of June, the Bull Creek Leeming Junior Football Club. So Mick Moldhouse will be in presence and I'll interview him on the night. So open, honest, uncut. Join us there at Bull Creek Leeming Junior Footy Club. 133-882. I'm going to give 2 tickets away to the first caller who can tell me how many premierships did Mick Moldhouse coach to a winning victory.
1: 133-882. Jacko's giving away prizes. Mark Foreman was completely oblivious to that, but he's happy.
21: I should have
1: said,
21: call us 60.
1: Call us, like, yeah, that'll catch you in the bad books. Aileen, SMS says, guys, wouldn't it be just fair to say that as the young kids are improving fairly rapidly, confidence grows, the load is shared, and Duggan and Cole, to an extent, can focus more on their individual games.
21: You know, Aileen, she's been outstanding.
1: Calm, concise.
21: I love her insight, and she stole my words that I was going to mention because they now can lead in other areas because the young ones are in the engine room. They're not in the engineering room anymore. But what they've got to do is lead and make sure the team is organised on game day, and that's what they're doing. But people don't look at that.
1: 4-7, Jacko and Mark Redding's taking you through until 8 tonight. This is Sports Today.
2: 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Got something you want to say? You're in the right place. This is Perth 6PR. Give us a call on 133-882.
3: 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No delays on the Mitchell, Kwinana, Graham Farm and Northbridge Tunnel. All flowing well. You get a good run along Reed Row and Tonkin as you will in the city and metro. I'm Bruce Welsh. I'm Perth's traffic leader, 6PR.
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3: Yes. Ah, it's a funky ride with Glenn Jacobs in the studio.
4: Should come on normally.
3: So his microphone's been turned on. His phone's on silent for once. Hasn't got any YouTube videos playing. It's just
4: research. I'm Wimbledon, French Open.
3: Wimbledon,
4: that's what I said. I said it in my...
3: Man, can I see research? I see this massive whiting come up on your phone.
4: Whiting?
3: Fishing. Yeah, fish.
4: That's bait. That's not fish.
3: We're fishing for some interviews after 7 o'clock. Got plenty on the queue. We'll tell you right after the news what's coming your way, including Jacko's tips for the round of footy coming up.
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6: Good evening, I'm Jamel Wells. The opposition claims the Australian economy is really in recession and growth is only being propped up by high migration. Latest data shows the economy expanded 2.5% over the year to March, which is below market expectations. The government argues we're performing well given the challenging global environment. Shadow Treasurer Tim Wilson says that's a fantasy.
7: The response from the Treasurer has been to give himself a participation award and congratulate and backslap himself for these disappointing numbers. When the economy is slowing, before Iran and before the budget, Australians are going backwards.
6: The Solomon Islands Prime Minister, Matthew Wale, has committed to resetting his country's relationship with Australia. The two nations have agreed to negotiate a comprehensive strategic treaty. He says he'll review an existing security pact with China. At least 21 people have been killed, with many others injured after a building fire in South Delhi. Indian officials say many victims are foreigners. The building is a bed and breakfast for patients and relatives of those receiving treatment at a nearby private hospital. Back home, three people have been charged in WA over a plot to smuggle a Queensland fugitive out of the country. Chelsea Bowden reports.
8: WA police intercepted a luxury yacht about 50 k's off the coast of Exmouth in WA's north on Monday. On board were two crew members and the fugitive, who were allegedly headed towards Indonesia. The two Queensland crew members have become the first in WA to face people smuggling charges, while a New South Wales woman is also accused of aiding the escape. The 32-year-old fugitive, said by police to be a bikie gang member wanted for drug trafficking, has been remanded in custody for extradition back to Queensland. Chelsea Bowden reporting.
6: Melbourne underworld figure Mick Gatto has been released without charge following raids on his home. Stephanie Wacklerwick reports.
9: Mr. Gatto and his wife Cheryl were arrested as part of an investigation into a series of alleged financial offences. Detectives probing corruption within the state's construction industry searched their Mount Martha home and a property in the Melbourne CBD, seizing electronic devices and two weapons, including a baton and a knife. The 70-year-old has previously been accused of taking kickbacks from building companies, allegations he has always denied. Stephanie Wacklerwick, Melbourne.
6: Police say a French national charged with reversing into a Sydney fountain had only been in Australia for 2 weeks. The 21-year-old told officers he was delivering food when he drove into the Archibald Fountain at Hyde Park. Officers say he was eating the delivery when they arrived. In finance, one Australian dollar buying around 71.5 US cents.
5: With the 6PR app, you have the power of 6PR in the palm of your hand. 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
6: The Socceroos say they're determined to defy the odds again when their FIFA World Cup campaign kicks off next weekend. Australia has been described as a layup game by pundits of host nation US who expect an easy victory. Veteran Matt Leckie says they've proven they should not be underestimated.
0: From the outside, not much expectation on us doing well, but I guess, you know, in Qatar it was the same, and we got out of the group and competed against the team that won the final.
6: Sharks winger Ronaldo Mulitalo is predicting blood will be shed in Sunday's NRL clash with the Dragons. That's the latest news and sport.
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12: All cleared up for this Wednesday night. No delays on the majors this evening. Everything flowing well, although we do have nightly roadworks on the Mitchell Freeway. Southbound entry ramps from Power Street and Vincent Street will be closed now from 7 p.m. right through till 4 a.m. tomorrow morning. Detours will be in place. I'm Bruce Welsh from Perth's traffic leader, 6PR.
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6: Mostly fine overnight, getting down to 6 degrees. Tomorrow, fine and sunny. The chance of morning fog about the hills with a top of around 19 degrees. Looking further ahead, Friday, partly cloudy with a top of 21. Saturday, sunny with a top of 21. A shower or two forecast for Sunday with a top of 21 degrees. Monday, showers with a top of 20. Showers easing Tuesday with a top of 18.
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3: Welcome back to the second hour of Sports Today. 6 degrees, yes, 6 degrees of separation. Mark Fawn was staggered when he heard that was the minimum tonight, but we are officially in winter. Exactly. So if you're up and about tomorrow morning, doing a bit of exercise, the hardest part, Jacko, is that initial 30 seconds. Yeah, the dune is so warm and then you gotta, once you get up and moving and you feel so good afterwards, but tell you what, it's hard yards. Some SMSs coming through shortly, but we do remind you that our open line today is thanks to AngloCare. 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Not far away from Connor West from the West Perth Footy Club, Sarah Francis Bayman, General Manager of the West Coast Fever Super Netball Series and Super Netball season is reaching a critical stage for the Fever. Rob Beaver talking all things NBA with the finals beginning tomorrow morning, 8:30, San Antonio hosting New York Knicks. Foreman's Four, plenty of issues he's discussing, including from the United States with the NHL. And Glenn Jakovich's tips for this weekend's round of footy. I think we went okay last weekend. Nothing flash, but we're
4: 5 out of 7, I think.
3: Yeah, I think I got 5 as well. Yeah. That being said, that probably doesn't put us anywhere near the top of any competition, but we're having some fun. Now, Tony of Bedfordale says this. Hi, Mark. What does Liam Duggan have on Jacko? Because he is and has for a few years now defended Duggan. You cannot defend an AFL footballer who constantly turns the ball over under no pressure. The fans want him gone, says Tony.
4: Well, he's very harsh. Look, I'm not defending. He was, you know, on the cusp of getting dropped. There's no doubting that. So
3: I think you've got to look at the reason he has held his spot is because of the lack of experience
4: exactly,
3: and quality on
4: exactly,
3: the, in the list.
4: Yeah, and I raised the point before. When he had the luxury of good players, when he first came into the system, he was able to free roll, run and carry. He's a good player. Is he a good player?
3: Yeah, of course he is.
4: He's been a good player.
3: He's got quality. Yeah. We know he's got quality.
4: He's not going to be a great player. He knows that.
3: He's been a very good citizen for a long time in footy terms.
4: So if Liam Duggan comes in the draft tomorrow, Fremantle West Coast, are you taking him?
3: Of course you are.
4: Of course you are. So premiership player and so forth. The last couple of years, he's been in a rut with that whole football club. And he's been on the front line facing the media, facing adversity.
3: Facing 60 inside entries every week.
4: That's right. 60 inside entries don't help. So, and like I said, when he was free reeling, he was getting the ball, taking ground, hitting targets. Last year when he was getting the ball, what was he doing? Dumb kicking it out. No good player can dumb kick it out. I mean, expect to hit a target when the opposition are just pressing full half ground press on you. So to all the, you know, doomsdays, I'm not defending him. What I'm saying, I'm giving you a perspective of what his situation is and what his leadership quality is. And I feel he has turned the corner this year. Yes, he's had some questionable moments and he's had maybe one or two off games, but he's had some good footy. It's the best footy he's played for a period of time.
3: Now, what's become an issue for footy fans?
4: Oh, it's shocking.
3: About to read out this from Michael. Booked grand final flights last night. Price on Qantas going over are reasonable for the event, as I think with the extra flights, the supply demand is good at the moment. They sting you on the direct flights home. I reckon Qantas haven't put extra flights on coming back. We have to fly through Sydney to save a few bucks. And before you ask, happy to roll the dice. Worst case scenario, we will hire a car and head to the ski fields the kids. What I did do, Jacko, I know you haven't booked as yet, but I have booked to come back on Saturday night. And you know what? It is so cheap to get back on Saturday night at 8:45.
4: People know that's a good call, and I'm sure they'd...
3: I know, if your team's in it, you don't want to be flying back.
4: If you're a Fremantle supporter and you win, you're staying in Melbourne.
3: Of course, I understand that, but I'm thinking of getting home as soon as I can.
4: And guess what? There'll be plenty of spots come available on Sunday on flights. There'll be that many. You know why? Fremantle supporters will miss them. They'll still be celebrating. And they won't get to the airport in time.
3: Don't put the horse before the cart or the cart before the horse, as they say,
4: well,
3: Jacko.
4: I'm just telling you, I've known in previous years that some friends have just, we missed that one.
3: I know, but just remember, and you know the hype, even going back to, was it 1991, Craig Turley masks came out and Mick Malthouse
4: wasn't happy.
3: He didn't like it.
4: It's one of the questions I ask him and he still rolls his eyes in a couple
3: I'm talking
4: of
3: about
4: times.
3: The hype of embracing September.
4: 45,000 people had masks and that first final, which we'd lost to Subi over to Hawthorn, who were eventual winners who beat us in the grand final.
3: So on that basis, I'm sure you and the club.
4: Did we have Nat 5 masks? We did, didn't we?
3: Oh, it might have been.
4: We had a Freo player with masks, 133-032, Freo supporters. Tell us, we had a Freo player. I'm sure we did.
3: But either way, you're learning from those, I guess, mistakes. And I think, did Mick prevent you or didn't want you going in the
4: parade? We didn't go in the car parade. And my mates who went over, they just jumped in the empty cars.
3: Is that right?
4: Yeah, they got in.
3: See, that's, to me, you just have to embrace the occasion. I know Mick was trying to protect you from all that.
4: We got that wrong because we're a 5-year-old club and our first grand final.
3: Yeah, but that being said, the Dockers, they haven't made a grand final. In fact, they haven't won a final, some of these blokes. So to say that they are just going to roll through to a GF is, I guess.
4: Oh, don't worry. They'll be all right.
3: Okay. Jacko, I'm just trying to keep it.
4: They've got the resources to prepare them for that. And they've played in some big games already.
3: Okay, I'll take it.
4: Of Brisbane's not easy.
3: No, I get that.
4: And they did that with a
3: round 12.
4: With ease.
3: Just round 12.
4: Yeah, okay, I was just telling you.
3: Okay, very cool. Okay, up next, Connor West, West Perth Footy Club. They had a big win, their first win of the season against the Royals WA Day. That's up next on Sports Today.
19: On Perth 6PR, this is Sports Today with Mark Reddings.
3: Welcome back to Sports Today. Great to have your company. It is a Wednesday night and, as always, we talk some waffle footy. And it was a breakthrough victory for West Perth. And albeit it was a long way into the season, but they knocked off their arch rivals in East Perth. And one of the stars of the day was Connor West. He joins us on the line now. Connor, thanks for joining us.
19: No worries, gents. Thanks for having me.
3: It's a huge relief, I'm sure, for the coach, Paul Sanzoni, and the whole playing group.
19: Yeah, definitely. Great to get the first win on the board. Like you said, obviously a bit later than we hoped. But, a massive relief for the club. Sanders worked pretty hard and several of the boys, so it's good to get a bit of reward. It just happens to be week eight.
4: Connor, Glenn Jakovich, thanks for your time. Obviously a tense last quarter, only one goal scored. Just tell us about that last quarter because it was certainly exciting.
19: Yeah, definitely. Credit to East Perth. They definitely put us to the sword like with the last, I reckon 15 minutes was probably all in their momentum. But credit to the boys. I think previously we'd obviously drop our heads and, maybe that's when another team would get a run on and kick a score and blow out the lead. But we were able to hold on. And, I think that shows where the group's at. They learned from the last couple of weeks. We're able to hold on. And, thank God there was another 5 minutes because we might have been in strife.
4: And tell us about Paul Sanzoni, your coach, obviously being 0-7, pretty tough start of the year. How's he kept the group up and morale? Because it can get a dark place when you don't have a win for a period of time.
19: Yeah, definitely. I mean, I think he's handled it really well. He's got a heap of support around him. A lot of the senior group, I guess, in the club has played a lot of footy under him back when he was at West Perth in the early, all around like 2013. So he's got the back end of the boys and things like that. And it's obviously been a tough time, but I think he's handled it really well. And he's a real family man. And he's kept the group together. And, we've really just tried to work on our standards and just learn from the mistakes, I guess, that we've made in the weeks leading up to it. And as you know, the Waffle is such a good competition now that as soon as you have little lapses in games, teams are just good enough to, kick a number of goals in you, and then it almost blows out too much. But,
3: Now, Connor, you finished with 37 disposals. You kicked a goal, and I saw some vision today from a team meeting or thereabouts where Aaron Black strides in, had an announcement to make. Everyone thought it might have been, you tell us the story. You were there.
19: definitely rattled a few of us boys. I had no idea what was going on, and I was thinking, surely not. And then obviously, there was a bit of a joke to it. Connell stood up next to me and had the Rick's eyewear. Shout out to the Sunnies brand there. happened to get get my hands on a new pair of Sunnies. So yeah, I was pretty stoked with that.
3: Yeah. And of course, Aaron Black is not retiring just yet. And the announcement was that you were the player of the match, which is significant. And speaking of the likes of Aaron Black and Shane Nelson, we know that the end is approaching, but it's a bit of a juggling act for the coach. I know that Shane Nelson has spent some time in the seconds and Blackie's had an injury or two, but as a club, I'm sure you'd love to see them finish off the season in the seniors.
19: Yeah, definitely. I mean, like you said, they've had amazing careers and it'd be great to see him obviously finish off on a high. I guess it just depends where we're at form wise and everyone, there's a lot of pressure on the group now with the young boys coming through and new recruits. So as long as the boys are playing their role, I think they should hold their spots. But I think anything can happen nowadays, especially if we're not winning. But those boys, they've been around a long time. They're pretty experienced footy players. So it was good to see Nelly get back playing some good footy on the weekend.
4: Connor, you've got some good experiences both at Waffle and AFL level. The recent mid-season draft, and we've just seen some young players get an opportunity. Is there any in the Waffle that you can identify that we've seen what Milan Murdoch's been able to achieve, imploring more clubs to look deep within the Waffle ranks because there's some good players out there playing, particularly this year with a very, very tight Waffle competition?
19: Yeah, definitely. I think I was a bit disappointing not to see any WA boys get picked up. I think obviously, at West Perth, we've got Kane Bevan, who's an absolute superstar, and he's worked so hard over the last couple of years, and I've got no doubt he'll make it to the next level. It's just when. I think it would be great to see some blokes like him get some reward. There's a number of players throughout the comp who are really pushing for that next level, and it'd be great to see some more Waffle boys get the chance. And look at Milan, he's taken it with both hands, and I guess it shows that there's a lot of guys in the waffle that can easily adapt to that next level if they're given the opportunity.
3: Speaking with Connor West on Sports Today on a Wednesday night, Glenn mentioned you having played and been in the AFL system, the waffle system, also with the Ammos with Scarborough last year. So apart from the on-field performance-wise, and we know the talent at the various levels, but during the course of a week, what's the main difference between waffle and Ammos or waffle and the AFL? Is it in team meetings? Is it training? You've been there, done it.
19: Yeah. Obviously, there's a lot more meetings at AFL. I think you've got a lot more time on your hands to go into that detail of the game. But waffle, you're probably working just as hard in terms of physically, plus you're juggling full-time work or full-time study, and then you're still trying to squeeze in, obviously, meetings and the footy side of the game now, because that's such a big part of it. But yeah, I think that's probably the waffle and AFL are still, yeah, they're definitely a lot higher than what the Ammos are at. Ammos is a bit more just for fun and, you know, getting down there and just enjoying your footy, which was great. I had that experience last year at Scarborough, and yeah, I probably hadn't had that for a while, and I was really fortunate to be able to have that experience.
3: Now, after a win, after a drought-breaking win, you want to go out there and do it again. But unfortunately, given the vagaries of the competition, you're having a bye this weekend, which is probably not ideal, I'm guessing. Westy?
19: Nah, definitely not. I mean, it would be good to obviously play again and just keep that momentum rolling. But I think we'll reset. A few sore bodies after the weekend, so it gives them a chance to recover and refresh, and then it gives us maybe, you know, we can attack the second half of the season and hopefully get a few more wins and keep that form rolling.
3: Well, it was a tight finish. I didn't see the end of the game. I was down in Fremantle, but there was a late opportunity for the Royals. How was your heart rate when, I think it was Ben Middleton having a shot on goal? How was your heart rate around when he was lining up?
19: Yeah, I mean, he had the breeze behind him too, so I was thinking in my head, like, yeah, distance is probably not going to worry him, but I think we just got lucky in the end, and it just hit the side of his boot. And, fortunate for us, we were able to hold on. But, yeah, I mean, credit to them again. They're obviously a great side, and they stuck with it and, yeah, almost pinched it in the end.
3: Yeah, as I mentioned, you've got a bye this weekend. Claremont hosts the Eagles. It's Peel and Swans, who had a big come-from-behind win. The Demons host the Lions, and a grand final rematch between the Royals and the Bulldogs. Connor, thanks so much. Lots of West Perth supporters are very relieved and happy you've got a victory. May there be many more between now and the end of the season. And thanks for joining us on Sports Today.
19: No worries, guys. Thanks for having me.
3: Connor West joining us on Sports Today. It's lovely to have your company. The sport talk continues after the break. We're checking in with the West Coast Fever, who are on the road this week after a disappointing loss to the Melbourne Mavericks. But we will speak to the general manager, Sarah Francis-Bayman, after this.
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0: 14,000. So incredible support. And they got to watch a great game if you're neutral, but just couldn't get it done on Saturday, which was disappointing. And yeah, we put ourselves in a tough spot with Mavericks right on our heels for that third spot.
1: It's a fortress RAC arena, at least it has been. But this season, it's been one that you haven't defended as well as you'd like, I suppose.
0: Yeah, I think that's been probably one of the biggest disappointments for us this year, that we've made it a little bit too easy for teams to come to Perth and take points off us. We've been very proud of our home record in the last few seasons, and to lose four games at home this year is not kind of up to our standards. So, yeah, disappointing. And like we said, we put ourselves under a little bit of pressure for these last two regular round games, but you know, hopefully we get a home crowd and we get to right some wrongs in finals.
1: It's coming down to a fine line, isn't it? Because there's only 0.6% separating your club and the Mavericks from the ladder, meaning, of course, every goal is crucial in determining whether you host a minor semi or even play finals at all. It's that close.
0: Yeah, it's got really tight, and you know, we've been relying on our start to the season a little bit. We started really strong, and you know, teams have been chasing us down in this second half of the season. So big response needed this week. We've got two away games to finish, which is always tough, but you know, every confidence that our destiny is still in our own hands. So you know, you've got to have a level of privilege to be able to decide what happens and whether you go to finals or not, and it'll be down to us. So that's the best possible scenario when it's so tight.
1: Just recapping what happened at the weekend, the Mavericks sort of had you at arm's length for most of the contest. I mean, Katie Ann Dehaney made her presence felt, and she was playing some really good netball. Sasha Glasgow's had an important impact. But how did you sum up the performance by the group?
0: I think first half we weren't good enough, and that's been acknowledged by the group. We didn't stick to game plan, and we let them get out in front of us. Second half, I think the response was really good. And even with a couple of minutes to go, it felt like we could get it done. But we never really kind of showed that killer instinct just to get ourselves out in front and stay in front at any point. And that's what was lacking, really. You know, I thought Imelda Aitken-George put some big shots up and kept in the game with some of her super shots for 2 points. But like I say, just not quite good enough on Saturday. And you know, if we come up against Mavericks in finals, we'll feel like we've got enough to beat them, but we just didn't put the performance out.
1: What's the focus? I mean, Dan Ryan has got a lot out of this team, and they've been so honest for so long. This year a bit inconsistent, it has to be said, but sometimes your form away from home has been better.
0: Yeah, sometimes we've been better on the road, which is bizarre, but we'll take it. And, you know, we go into this weekend knowing it's a must-win game for us against Giants. They're desperate for a win, and we've got to be more desperate because finals is on the line, and, you know, we've got a tough game on the road to Vixens to finish the regular season. So we've got to bank the points this week and make sure we come out of Sydney with a win.
1: Speaking with Sarah Francis-Bayman, the general manager at the West Coast Fever. And just finally, looking at the numbers from the weekend, 13,857 members of the Green Army filling the stadium. That's a terrific number. And I know the Wildcats have done that for a long time, but those numbers must make you really proud, but also thinking, how do we keep this machine growing?
0: Oh, yeah. I mean, so proud of the work you know, everyone at the club's done to get numbers like that. And the support on Saturday was incredible, honestly incredible. And, you know, without doubt, the best atmosphere in the league, the best fans in the league. And, you know, we want to make sure that we continue to give them something to keep coming back for. You know, the product is great, that, you know, we're playing well and we continue to grow. And, you know, we want to be in a situation in a few years' time where RAC Arena isn't big enough for us. That's the aim. So fingers crossed we can continue to keep growing crowds and selling out.
1: It's terrific. It's a real family sport, and hopefully fans, if they haven't been this season, get the chance to go and watch you play at the business end of the Super Netball season. Sarah, thanks so much for your time on Sports Today. Fingers crossed we get a result at the weekend, and hopefully we'll chat to you again before the end of the season.
0: Yeah, perfect. Thanks very much.
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16: Sports Today, lovely to have your company. Mark Reddings in the studio, joined by Rod Beaver, who you hear regularly on 6PR through various guises. But tonight, he is our NBA expert because he loves this time of the year. The NBA finals have arrived. We've got the New York Knicks, who made it to the biggest part of the NBA calendar, taking on the San Antonio Spurs. Beaver, welcome.
17: Good evening, Skeet, and Merry Christmas. This is the best time of year if you're an NBA fan. The finals are just days away.
16: Yeah, it's only taken 81 or plus regular season games, then finals, playoffs. We get now down to the last, I guess, seven, hopefully, matches of the season.
17: Yeah, absolutely. It's been about 2 months of playoffs. We've still got a couple of weeks to go. Hopefully it goes to a game seven between the Knicks and the Spurs. But what a matchup we're set to have here. This is the number two seed Spurs from the Western Conference, number three seeded Knicks from the East. That means the Spurs will have home court advantage, Skeet, despite the fact that the Knicks actually qualified for the finals nearly a week earlier after they managed to clean sweep in the Eastern Conference finals there. Also, this is big news in New York. They haven't made the NBA finals since 1999. That was against the Spurs as well. That was against David Robinson and a young Tim Duncan. The Spurs went on to win that series. So the Knicks, a little bit of revenge here possibly, and also trying to create their own legacy and the Big Apple.
16: The Spurs, they got rid of the defending champions in a seven-game series. And have we started to witness the emergence of a new king of this competition?
17: King Wemby. King Wembanyama, absolutely. That game, particularly the game seven, but that entire series with the Thunder was peak basketball, is how the kids would say it. I think I'm too old to be classed as a kidscape, but peak basketball. It was something that we're witnessing, this rise of Victor Wembanyama. Shai Gilgeous-Alexander is part of this new wave of skillful guards as well. 6 foot six, two-time MVP. It was announced, of course, as the MVP during that series. But a lot of SGA's teammates just couldn't live up to it after going through the rigors all of last season and getting through and being crowned champions. Chet Holmgren, it's well documented, Victor Wembanyama has a hatred of this bloke, going back to when they were underages playing in these, you know, France versus United States competitions, World Cups and things like that. He looked like a shadow of himself. And without Jalen Williams, who's the other sort of the big three for the Oklahoma City Thunder, it was left up to SGA to do too much. And he scored really well. There's a lot of analytics about the percentages he's shot and things of that nature. But I'm sorry, when you've got a bloke that's 7 foot four guarding the rim, it is going to change what you do. And the Thunder weren't able to adapt. Having said that, never were the Portland Trailblazers in the first round. Neither were the Minnesota Timberwolves in the second round. The New York Knicks get their shot. Can they work something out to try and limit the effectiveness of this phenom? And as you said, it looks like we're witnessing the rising of a new king here and the new face of the NBA.
18: And so how do we weigh up the advantage or otherwise of the rest that the New York Knicks have been able to achieve, given the way they've got through to this point of the season, as opposed to how hard the San Antonio Spurs have had to grind their way into the finals?
17: Yeah, it's rest versus rust in a lot of ways here, Skeet. And I'd like to also frame it as raw talent and youthful ignorance up against veteran craft and nous and a little bit of hustle. The New York Knicks are built on being really hard-nosed, really defensive. They have so many guys on their roster willing to do the dirty work, willing to dive on the floor, willing to box out two or three guys who are bigger than them just to have a chance at grabbing a rebound. And when you're someone like Victor Wembanyama, your body is only 22 years of age. For as good as he is at seemingly everything on a basketball court, he's 22. His body's not filled out to the point that it will. He's gotten through the Western Conference, the gauntlet that is the West. Can he hold up in a seven-game series, potentially against the Knicks, who play this ultra-physical brand of basketball? And let's point this out as well. So Mitch Johnson, the coach of the San Antonio Spurs, comes from the Greg Popovich line of coaches. Tactical genius. Mike Brown's no slouch. He took LeBron to the finals in 2007, lost to the Spurs. That was a team that had no right being there. He's been with the Sacramento Kings since then. He's coached around the league. He now gets his shot again with this New York Knicks team, who are better placed, I think, than any other team that he's coached to get on and get a result in the finals. To me, I don't think it's about X's and O's. To me, this is about execution, not tactics. And I say that because the Spurs, they want to run and gun. There's so much energy. They don't know that they're not supposed to be here. The Knicks, they were wiped out in the conference finals last year. They thought they had a pathway. They've been through that heartbreak, and they're old enough to know these chances don't come up very often. Maybe there's a little bit of that ignorance which works against the Spurs, and so far it's worked for them. They haven't been overshadowed by any of these big moments, but the Knicks, they've got to utilize their roster, utilize their systems in a way which makes the Spurs uncomfortable and gives them something they haven't seen and executes it perfectly. Because if they don't, they'll get run off the floor.
18: Our NBA expert Rob Beaver joining us on Sports Today as we look ahead to the NBA Finals, the New York Knicks traveling to San Antonio for Game 1. Just for those that don't follow it, seven-game series, first two in San Antonio, is that correct?
17: That's correct. So the first two games in San Antonio, then it follows a 2-2-1-1-1 format. So two at home for the Spurs, two at home for the Knicks, and then 1-1-1 if required all the way up until the Game 7.
18: Now, looking a little ahead, lottery reform. We've got the draft in Australia in the AFL, but in the United States, in the NBA, talk us through this reform that's about to hit.
17: So this was announced a couple of weeks ago. Lots of moving parts. I'll try and make this as simple as possible, Skeet, but I'm going to give you a scenario where let's say the Brisbane Lions go on and win the flag like they have the last couple of years. Let me then say at the same time that they are then awarded the number one pick in the draft. That is a potential, low likelihood, but a potential outcome of what's happened here from the NBA's lottery reform. What they're trying to do is to stop teams from deliberately losing to get better draft picks, right? The way they've done it is by what they call flattening the odds. And what this means is that essentially you've got, instead of maybe a 25% chance of a top three pick if you're the worst team, They've reduced it to a 14%, and then they've bumped it, let's say, from 5 to 9% for a team who maybe was the 10th worst team in the league. They've gone even further. They've gone to teams who actually qualify for the play-in tournament, a way that you can essentially get through the back door, like the AFL wildcard, mm-hmm. into the playoffs. So theoretically, an 8 seed could be in the lottery and could go on, win all their matches, get through to the NBA Finals, potentially win a title, right? And then be awarded the number one pick. And it seems like a fairy tale. But just 3 years ago, the 2023 Miami Heat were an 8 seed that made it to the NBA Finals. So it's a little bit unlikely, but it's also a little bit closer to home than some people realize. And the way that they've done this hasn't been met universally with applause. I think there's a lot of things that I would probably change about it if I was in charge. But it does make it interesting because it now incentivizes teams to win, because even if you are potentially a lot worse, you lose ticket sales, sponsorship endorsements, maybe things like that, you're not necessarily guaranteed that hot prospect coming up in the draft. So I'll be very interested to see how it plays out next season.
18: Yeah, you're the man who's right across it. And just before you go, I know he's the big name. If you don't follow the NBA religiously, LeBron James in his 40s, he's been at the Lakers for a while now. His son's been part of the roster. But does he go on next year, and does he go on at the Lakers?
17: I don't think he goes on at the Lakers. That's my gut. I think they've got Luka Doncic. They want to build a team around him. And you saw in Dallas what Luka needs around him to be successful. They made that finals run just a couple of years ago. The one thing I do know, Skeet, is that the NBA don't like the gloss being taken off their product in the NBA finals. So whatever announcement comes from LeBron, whenever that is, it won't be in the next 2 weeks.
18: Well, we know that game one will be promoted very heavily by the NBA. That is 8:30 a.m. Perth time on Thursday. The Knicks traveling to San Antonio to take on the Spurs. Thanks for joining us on Sports Today.
17: A pleasure.
18: Rob Beaver joining us on Sports Today. The NBA finals are coming our way. So too is Mark Foreman with Foreman's Four on the other side of this 6BR Sports Today.
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8: Wednesday night, Sports Today. Great to have you on board. Mark Reddings, Glenn Jakovich, and Mark Foreman, who steps into the studio. It is the night before Thursday evening football. It comes around pretty quickly. Fours. We're not starting locally. We're going to the US of A.
9: Yeah, why not stay there? Thanks to Beavs again for keeping us up to date with the NBA tomorrow. But, Jacko, good evening as well. I am starting with the NHL.
10: Love it.
9: Arguably the best trophy in the world.
10: I told you that last week. It's the heaviest.
9: It certainly is. We had a chat about that last week. One of just an incredibly crazy game this morning to start game one. This is a league's dream. We talk about what the AFL would love in, jostling for finals positions and things like that. If this was their grand final, they would be stoked. How's this? So it is against the Vegas Golden Knights against the Carolina Hurricanes. After 25 seconds, get a load of this.
11: Jeremy Lauzon in on defense. They showed a score on the first shot.
9: You heard the commentator say there, the first shot of the game. So that was an extraordinary start, and that's pretty much set the trend for the game. It zigged, it zagged. One team got up, and then the other team got ahead, and it was an arm wrestle. 4-4 was the score. There's 3 minutes left or so, keeping in mind that Vegas is playing away. 4-4, very difficult to go on your away ice. Here's what happened with 3 minutes to go.
11: Into the dot to Sissons. Back for Hurdle. He scores! Tomas Hurdle! Then it's 5-4 Vegas.
9: And that's the way it stayed. 5-4. There was chaos to, you know, scrambling in front of the net, saving goals and all sorts of things. But they win it away. So Las Vegas takes a 1-0 lead in game one of the Stanley Cup Finals.
8: My embarrassing hockey story, ice hockey story. In Nashville about 18 months ago. Went with my wife and daughters to go and watch a pre-season match between the Predators and somebody. Can't remember. Yep. But it's a party town, Nashville. So I thought, okay, let's sit down. What I thought were two halves, because it was 20 minutes and 20 minutes. Oh, great. I'll be out of here in an hour and I'll be down listening to some music. Of course, I didn't realize they have thirds.
9: Three periods, yeah.
8: I didn't realize, and that's my stupidity, but there you go. That's my story. I stayed there a bit longer than, it was a pre-season game, so I didn't stay till full time, as they say, but the NHL.
10: So you're saying the third period was boring.
8: Well, the third period in a pre-season match, for me, I liked the sport. It was good fun. It was actually entertaining to watch, but in the totality of what it meant to the players, you could tell they'd switched off. And I was ready to go and listen to Keith Urban or whoever was sung some country music down the road.
9: Yeah, and well, more to that, I don't know the exact length. I have a feeling it is 20 minutes in between as well. So the periods are 20 minutes, but I believe the breaks, what they call intermissions, are 20 minutes as well. So it does actually make for quite a long spectacle.
8: I agree.
10: So 40 minutes in breaks.
9: Correct.
10: Between the two.
9: Yep. And then there's 20 minutes play time times three. So 60 minutes is 100 minutes. And that's not a continuous clock either, those 20 minutes. That does stop when play is dead.
8: And I'm sure you appreciate the food and drinks at venues in the States in the last 18 months. Haven't been overly cheap, boys.
9: Oh, you know what I should have put? I remember hearing this today. It's not in my points tonight, but speaking of food and drinks, they've released the rules for the FIFA World Cup food and beverage sort of things. And the one that did stick in my head, there's a 2-drink limit when you go to the bar for the FIFA World Cup. Not to mention how expensive they are. I don't know the exact price. I remember getting a beer. This was 10 years ago at, what's Golden State? The Oracle Arena has probably changed its sponsor name now. But that one beer, which wasn't even a pint, cost me $23 American. So it's only going to be more than that now. But, yeah, you're only allowed two. There's no pass outs if you leave the venue at the FIFA World Cup. Once you're
10: can't
9: out,
10: come back
9: you
10: in.
9: Cannot
10: Is
9: come back in.
10: Safety security.
9: I assume something like that. Yeah.
8: Anyway, we're watching on SBS, aren't we?
10: Two beers per person. Is that because of limit alcohol consumption?
9: Yeah. That's why it would be, I suspect. Yeah.
8: Clowns like you going to the World Cup. That's why they try and make sure you don't get ahead of yourself.
10: Like four in each.
9: Yes. Yeah. Well, you know, tell some of them what we do at Optus Stadium here. But, anyway, there you go. I did hear that today. So, we can call point one my American sports rap.
8: Point number two is you duck under your desk and find the more relevant information.
9: Kind of related. This one will be very quick. I'm not sure if either of you have seen. This is Australia's first opponent in the FIFA World Cup, Turkey. They departed their home country. This was extraordinary. They all gathered the team and the squad on the team bus and drove to the airport. Well, behind them was a convoy of hundreds and hundreds of red cars. They got their own, like, personal convoy as they departed Turkey all the way to the airport. The whole nation is up and about. Now, they haven't been in the World Cup since 2002 when they actually finished third. And then they hadn't been in a World Cup before that since 1954. So they've been in one World Cup in, what's that, 70-odd years.
8: And I heard the Socceroos players actually had designated Ubers just to get to the airport by themselves and to jump on and find your own way.
9: Quite extraordinary. Honestly, you go and have a look at the footage. Have you seen it, Jacko?
10: Bits and pieces on the socials. Yeah. But I'll tell you what, you reckon there's some pressure on them from a nation perform and get through the group stages?
9: I wish them some luck, but not too much, because they are Australia's first opponents.
8: Next point.
9: Yes, moving, this one will be quick as well. How's this from Darcy Fogarty, who was quizzed today about a back injury. Now, this is Usman Khawaja territory. You remember when the world piled on him after he hurt his back playing golf? Well, he insisted he didn't. Darcy Fogarty has been out with a back injury, and there's been a lot of talk about the reason for that being, because it happened at golf. So he was asked about it today. I reckon if he had his time again, he'd answer a little bit differently.
0: We're more frustrated about the talk about golf and around that type of thing that was floating around.
12: Oh, yeah, not really. I knew it wasn't from golf. I've been playing golf on my day off for the last 7 or 8 years. So for it to finally twing on the for the thousandth time, it didn't really faze me.
9: So not only drops an F-bomb, but then fixes up by saying, oh, shit, sorry.
8: Well, we've had football is not well with you blokes, Jacko.
9: Oh, like, goodness.
8: I think Jordan Clark, Glendinning Alan Medal, just dropped the F-bomb. What is wrong with you guys when you got the microphone?
10: Did he drop the F-bomb?
8: He definitely did.
9: Yeah, he did.
10: Out on the oval.
8: Yeah, the oval, yeah.
10: Out of the crowd.
8: Yeah. Michael Braun, hello to you.
10: Braun, I remember Braun as well. I was commentating that game.
8: Big takeoff.
10: And we just all looked at it and going, did he really say that?
8: Yeah. Yeah. Well, what happens? Is it the adrenaline or the blood's gone out of your brain for a couple of minutes? What happens?
9: Well, I think a lot of them.
8: You've never done it, so
9: you don't have the
10: emotion, just emotion, passion.
9: Yeah.
8: Fair enough.
10: No real reason.
9: We'll move right along.
10: That's all I can say.
9: Darcy Fogarty insists it is not because of golf. And finishing this, it seems fitting to finish with this because I'm really not sure anybody cares, Skeet, but Australia levelled the series against Pakistan in the one-day international series. Yes, that is going on. It's 1-1 at the moment.
8: No, well, Cam Green made a duck first up.
9: Did he
8: got some runs in the second?
9: Yeah, so he top scored. So it was he and Josh Inglis both with 50s. So well done to our WA boys. Nathan Ellis 4 for 33. So, yeah, we lost the first one. We won that one. And yeah, the decider coming up, and then the Aussies head to Bangladesh for limited overs cricket as well. But, we're in the guts of footy season. I really don't think this is, making all that much news.
8: Yeah, Mark Foreman, nice job.
10: Is that it?
9: That was number four, yes.
10: Nothing on the French Open. There's been a lot of controversy over the Roland Garros.
9: We have spoken pretty at length over the Monday and Tuesday, especially given that we will have the first new champion crowned in the men's comp for over a decade.
8: Haven't we got a Russian playing a Ukrainian coming up shortly on the women's side of the draw? Anyway, we'll leave that in that space because it's probably not worth our while in a sporting program to go political. Nice work.
9: Heck of a time to bring that up just before 8 o'clock, Skeeter. Thank you.
8: Up next, we're going to wrap up the show. Of course, have a look ahead to Thursday night football, give you the teams for the Crows and the Cats and Jacko's tips. That's all on the other side of this on Sports Today.
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8: Welcome back to Sports Today. Before we throw to the 8 o'clock news, let's have a look ahead to what's coming up on a huge round of footy, albeit teams have got the bye, so gets under my skin. We've got so many weeks where the matches don't reach their full complement. But tomorrow night's an important game. The Crows and the Cats at the Adelaide Oval. Taylor Walker and Hugo Hall-Khan come into the side. The latter is a mid-season draftee. Riley Thilthorpe out with suspension. Isaac Rankin is injured. There's two huge outs for the Cats. Jack Martin, Jack Bowes and Oliver Wiltshire return to the side. Lawson Humphreys is injured. So too is Mitch Edwards, termed managed. And Brad Close is omitted. Jacko, who are you tipping?
10: Yeah, I'm going to have to go the Cats. They've got an impeccable record at Adelaide Oval, and with Isaac Rankin out and Riley Thilthorpe, as you mentioned, hard to go past the Cats. Their form is just as good as anyone in the competition, Skeets.
8: Hawthorn Bulldogs, Friday night. Should be a decent match.
10: Yeah, good game. Good game. The Bulldogs have shown a bit in recent weeks. Yeah, Hawks.
8: Cody Waitman returning, which is a great time.
10: Yeah, great time. And 600-and-something days since his last game. So great to see. He's a gun footballer, and that's what people love to see him back in with the Bulldogs playing, but Hawks for me.
8: Fours, myself, Lee Spur, David Mundy heading to Hans Oval in Bunbury on Saturday for North and the Dockers.
10: It's a tight commentary box, that one. Not too bad, but as long as you can get in there and see the whole ground, one section gets missed out, doesn't it?
8: Not sure. We'll make it up as we go.
10: We'll make it up as you normally do. Freo to win.
8: The Q Clash. Bit hanging on this one. The Suns off the bye. The Lions are just teetering the reigning champions.
10: A lot of problems at the Lions, isn't it? It's just, this is a tough one. I'll go Lions. I'm going to just hang in there full time.
8: They haven't been going well at all, but Jacko tipping an upset of sorts there. The Eagles and Port Adelaide Saturday night. You'll hear that game as well on 6PR.
10: Port Adelaide.
8: Sydney Saints on Sunday at the SCG.
10: Sydney.
8: Sunday night, bear in mind, there's a public holiday on the Monday in Melbourne. It's the Bombers and the Blues.
10: Carlton's form, I'll stay with Carlton.
8: And plenty of emotion around the Monday big freeze. Neil Danaher's passing will create a lot of emotion as Collingwood take on the Demons.
10: Yeah, I'm going to tip Collingwood to bounce back. They've been teetering and just a few little issues with the Demons at the minute. So this one will be a close one, real tight, Collingwood.
8: Brilliant stuff. Of course, hope you can join myself, Adam Papalia, David Mundy and Brad Hardy tomorrow from 5 o'clock when the Crows host the Cats from the Adelaide Oval. To everyone who jumped on the Anglicare WA open line, thank you for your support on 133-882 and 0487-999-882. From West Perth, we had Connor West talking waffle footy, Sarah Francis-Bayman from the West Coast Fever, Rob Beaver talking NBA Finals, which begins tomorrow morning. Of course, if you'd like to listen back to any of our interviews we've played during the course of the week, simply head to Sports Today 6PR wherever you get your podcast. Jacko, thanks for your time tonight.
10: Thanks, Mark.
8: It's been great. Thanks also to Mark Foreman, to our friend in Ethan behind the panel, and to Brucey Welsh, who's done the roads all day, every day with great aplomb. It's coming up to 8 o'clock. We'll catch you for Thursday Night Footy from 5 tomorrow. Have a great night on 6PR.
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0: Good evening, I'm Jamel Wells. Higher interest rates and the fallout from the Middle East war are weighing on Australia's economic growth. Federal Politics editor Michael Packey.
2: The economy grew an anemic 0.3% in the first quarter of the year, and when stretched over 12 months, it expanded 2.5%, which is down on analyst expectations. The result dominated a rowdy question time. Opposition leader Angus Taylor believes the country is really in recession and claims any growth is being propped up by a high overseas intake.
4: Why is out-of-control migration your only strategy to achieve economic growth?
2: Prime Minister Anthony Albanese argues that's not the case, maintaining Australia is doing well given the level of instability.
5: What they do is come in here, pretend that we're immune from a global impact of a global war.
2: The weaker growth numbers and moderating inflation could encourage the Reserve Bank to keep interest rates on hold. Michael Packey reporting.
0: Australia is facing a tariff from the US for allegedly failing to take action to prevent slavery. The 12.5% levy on exports could be applied to 54 other countries, including New Zealand, China and the UK. It follows an investigation by the US Trade Representative. A man who drove his utility into a country New South Wales police station has died in jail. Donnie Hobbs was refused bail after the incident at Mudgee on Friday. Corrective Services has confirmed the 67-year-old has died in Bathurst Jail. An investigation is underway. Two men have been found guilty of killing a 68-year-old in Western Australia. Raymond Smith's body was found a month after he went missing in 2023. Family members of the late AFL legend Neil Danaher have spoken publicly. They've been joined by staff and players from Melbourne and Collingwood football clubs ahead of the big freeze on Monday to raise money to help find a cure for MND. His daughter Beck says it's been challenging to be at the annual event because Neil looked forward to it so much.
6: My last conversation with Dad was actually about this moment. He was preparing his own speech, which would have been so much more impressive than what I have ever got to say, but it's just why standing here just feels bittersweet.
0: A truck carrying hundreds of beehives has crashed in southwest Queensland. A swarm of bees surrounded the wreckage. Some drivers passing with windows down say they've been stung. In finance, one Australian dollar buying around 71.5 US cents.
26: With the 6PR app, you have the power of 6PR in the palm of your hand. So add it to your phone now. Perth 6PR.
0: A qualifier has reached the women's semis, which is a rarity at the French Open. Craig Gabriel reports.
1: Maja Felinska is the first qualifier to reach the semis at Roland Garros since 2020, which is the best effort by a qualifier at this tournament. The Polish lefty, who's really surprised everyone with her run at the tournament, defeated 22nd seed Anna Kalinskaya 7-6, 6-3. More than likely, nerves would have played a part on occasions, as this is all new to her. She was up 5-1 in the first set and did serve for the match at 5-2 in the second. She'll play Arina Sabalenka or Diana Schneider. Craig Gabriel, Paris.
0: Dragons 5'8 Daniel Atkinson is preparing for his first clash with his old team, Cronulla, on Sunday. After a dismal run of just one win from their last 25 games, Essendon has opened talks with the AFL about list assistance. A formal submission is expected later this year. That's news and sport.
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0: Mostly fine overnight, getting down to 6 degrees. Tomorrow, fine and sunny. The chance of morning fog about the hills with a top of around 19 degrees. Looking further ahead, Friday, partly cloudy with a top of 21. Saturday, sunny with a top of 21. A shower or two forecast for Sunday with a top of 21 degrees. Monday, showers with a top of 20. Showers easing Tuesday with a top of...
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29: Yes, good evening on Wednesday, June 3. I'm James Willis. Great to have you company across 3AW Melbourne, 2GB in Sydney, 4BC Brisbane, 6PR Perth, 2CC Canberra, and our network stations right across the country. Busy show. Coming up this hour, we're going to speak to the co-founder of the immensely popular website Finder, Fred Shibesta. Now, this website started, or this platform started 20 years ago. It started with credit cards. It's now worth well over $500 million. And we're going to talk about to Fred about the rise of AI, what it means for tech companies, but but also his thoughts on the federal government's major changes in relation to capital gains tax and the discount that has applied to that for the last 27 years. You'll hear that conversation during the program tonight. We'll wrap up what was a positive day on the ASX 200, which increased slightly by about 0.7%. The Aussie dollar still buying 71.5 US cents. A good day for energy and material stocks, and a lot of interest at the moment in Elon Musk and what is happening with SpaceX and the prices that are being set out there in their attempts to raise an enormous amount of capital at the moment. But first, there are some pretty ordinary economic numbers out today. The Treasurer, Jim Chalmers, remains bullish, but the official data, which comes from the Australian Bureau of Statistics, generally speaks for itself. And in reality, according to the official data, Australia's economy grew by just 0.3% in the March quarter. Now, keep in mind, this did include the first few weeks of the conflict between the US and Iran, which obviously had a significant impact on the economy, although it was the very early days of that. Productivity fell 0.6% during the same period. And I find this fascinating, but it seems like an explosion of new data centers, which are being built and have been given basically access to the front of the queue with state governments to be built at light speed, billions and billions of dollars of these new data centers, they appear to be keeping the economy afloat and doing all the heavy lifting at the moment. The Treasurer, Jim Chalmers, had this to say earlier today.
3: Well, data center investment is a big part of this business investment story, but it's not the only part of the story. You know, we've seen in recent times some welcome investment in renewable energy and battery storage and in other ways as well. This government has always said that when we see this welcome boom in investment in tech infrastructure, that we want to make sure it's consistent with all of our other obligations, whether it be natural resource management, whether it be skills, issues around foreign investment and the like. But the really big story here is about the private sector, and particularly when it comes to business investment. Private sector investment in Australia is booming. You can see that in the numbers we have today. Economic growth was driven by strong growth in business investment, solid consumption, and also ongoing growth in dwelling investment. If you look at these numbers, you can see that new public final demand made almost no contribution to quarterly GDP growth. So all of the growth in the quarter is coming from the private sector.
29: Saul Eslake is an independent economist. He's on the line for us tonight. Saul, many thanks for your time.
15: Well, thank you for having me on the program again, James.
29: The Treasurer was very, very positive there. He described the numbers as very solid given the international circumstances and some real success stories. Do you agree?
15: For the most part, yes, without that being an unqualified endorsement of everything he said. Growth in the economy in the March quarter was 0.3%. That was fractionally below the market expectation of 0.4, but that's not a big difference. As you said in the introduction, about a third of the quarter, the March quarter, was after the outbreak of the war in the Middle East and before the government's petrol excise cut came into effect at the beginning of April, that is just after the end of the March quarter. And we had two increases in interest rates in that quarter in February and March. So it shouldn't really be a surprise that the economy slowed a bit, although the effects of all that haven't worked their way fully through the economy as of the 31st of March. The thing he didn't mention, but is one of the reasons for growth being slower in the March quarter, is that our international trade subtracted 0.8 of a percentage point from growth. In other words, in simple terms, if that hadn't happened, the economy might have grown by 1.1%. And there were two reasons for that. One is that exports fell by 1.1%, and that was largely due to bad weather affecting shipments of our two biggest exports, iron ore out of Western Australia and coal out of Queensland. Queensland in particular, but also New South Wales, they fell quite a lot. And the other thing was that actually goes to part of what Dr. Chalmers was saying about the boom in investment. There was also a 2.1% increase in the volume of imports. And the biggest driver of that was an 86% increase in imports of ADP equipment, that is advanced data processing equipment.
10: Yeah.
15: In other words, a lot of this investment that the Treasurer was talking about, and yeah, it's happening, but a lot of it is going into equipment that is imported. That is to say from overseas and doesn't directly add to economic growth. So private sector spending held up reasonably well over the year. To the March quarter, it grew by about 2.5%. Now, that's unfortunately a bit in excess of the speed limit on which the Australian economy can grow, that's dictated by that very poor productivity number that you mentioned in the March quarter. And that's why what was a fairly modest pickup in private sector spending in the second half of last year, after the Reserve Bank had cut rates three times, after we had a full year of the stage three tax cuts that the government introduced in the second half of 2024, that fueled, you know, not by historical standards, a spectacular upturn in both household spending and in dwelling investment and in business investment. But modest though it was faster than the economy's speed limit dictated by productivity growth. And so we got an upturn in inflation, which the Reserve Bank hadn't anticipated.
10: Yeah.
15: And as a result, this year, the Reserve Bank has taken away all of the reductions in interest rates that it gave last year. And we may still get some more, not that I think we will get it later this month when the Reserve Bank Board meets again, but we may well get another increase in interest rates at their subsequent meeting in August.
29: Right, okay. Almost $9 billion invested in these data centres during the March quarter. That was an increase of 96%. And you just made a very good point in relation to imports and exports, but there have been stories that say, well, there's a lot of money that is being pumped into the data centre space, but it is worth noting because we don't make a lot of the parts here in manufacture, we don't have this manufacturing industry up and running and haven't for decades in some sectors. For every $100 invested in a data center in Australia, almost $80, so 80% leaves almost straight away. Just let me ask you, Saul, when we're looking at all these warning signs at the moment, poor productivity, that declined by 0.6% in the March quarter. It was flat in December, weak growth, three interest rate hikes. How genuine, in your view, is the risk of a recession in Australia this year?
15: Well, it's not zero. The risk has obviously risen with the reversal of last year's reductions in interest rates and the increase in fuel prices, although it has been obscured for most people now by the halving of the petrol price excise. That's taken petrol prices back to only a few cents above where they were before Gulf War 3 broke out. But remember that that petrol excise halving expires in 27 days' time at the end of June, unless the government decides to extend it. The other thing, and this is a great, you know, I'm not going to pretend that I know what's going to happen, of course, is that there has been no real solution to the blockage of the Strait of Hormuz. You know, just because Donald Trump says it's going to end in X days' time and the Iranians, so he says, are desperate to do a deal, doesn't mean that that is actually the truth. Most of what Trump says is the opposite of the truth. And the big risk, I think, and you know, I don't want to be going into too much detail here, but one of the things that I think is striking is that although the interruption to the supply of oil out of the Strait of Hormuz in the Middle East represents the biggest reduction in global oil supplies that has ever occurred, you know, bigger than the disruption to oil supplies that happened after the first oil shock and the second oil shock in the 1970s, and certainly a lot bigger than the disruption to oil supplies that happened in the aftermath of Putin's invasion of Ukraine, which wasn't really about oil supply at all.
10: Yeah.
15: Despite that, the oil price is a lot lower than it was in the aftermath of Putin's invasion of Ukraine, when it got up to $120 a barrel for a while, or even in the lead up to the global financial crisis and after Gulf War II, George Bush's invasion of Iraq, when the oil price got up to $135 US a barrel. Why is that so? Well, the answer is because the world's biggest exporter of oil, the United States now, is exporting a lot more oil than it was before this started. Importantly also, the biggest importer of oil in the world, China, is importing a lot less oil than it did before all of this started. How are they both doing it?
29: So I'm just going to pull you up. we're getting through a fair few things here. I just want to ask you one more question before you go. The coalition today accused Labor in the federal parliament of using high levels of migration as their key economic strategy. In your view, what role has migration and record levels of migration played in keeping Australia's economy afloat over the past few years?
15: Well, during 2023 and 2024, when migration was at very high levels, largely as a correction to the 2 years we had before, when we had negative net migration, strong population growth was the difference between us having consecutive quarters of negative GDP growth, which the media would have called a recession, and not having it. You know, in other words, we had, I think, 8 quarters in a row of negative real per capita GDP growth, that is taking out the impact of population on economic growth, but we managed to avoid having any quarters of negative growth in real GDP at all. So during 2023 and 2024, the upsurge in migration that, remember, was initiated by the Morrison government, which took all of the restrictions off, and then Labor inherited that. That did make a difference between us being in recession and not. In the quarter that has just ended, the March quarter, we did have one where real per capita growth was slightly negative. And, you know, so in that sense, you might say high levels of migration, but they're not record levels of migration anymore. It's come down quite a lot from what it had been in 2023 and 24. And frankly, you know, after 3 increases in interest rates, or 2 in the March quarter, and the big surge in petrol prices in the month of March itself, it kind of would have been surprising if there hadn't been some significant slowing in the economy as a result of that. While the coalition is obviously pursuing migration as an issue, partly, I suppose, to differentiate itself from Labor, but also to appeal to all those voters that have drifted off to One Nation, I can understand the political reason why they're pursuing it, but I don't think it is a significant factor in explaining the economic numbers that we were talking about at the beginning of this segment.
29: Understood. Saul, we really appreciate your time tonight. Thank you.
15: Thank you for having me, Jack.
29: Saul Eslake, an independent economist, on the line for us tonight. My number is 131873. The text line, 0460 873 873.
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5: Yes, great to have your company on Money News. My name is James Willis, and our next guest has worked his way up to the top right here in Australia with an empire based on an estimate from a couple of years ago worth over $500 million. His name is Fred Shibesta, and he's the founder of Finder, a website which launched 20 years ago in 2006 and is now used by 2 million Australians every month. Fred is one of many successful local entrepreneurs who have happily spoken out in recent days and weeks over the federal government's drastic tax changes, which will frankly discourage people from taking risk, starting a business,

0: with what the Albanese government is proposing relating to capital gains tax and the discount that is applied long term, and that coming to an end potentially in the next year or so?
1: You know, one of the fundamental pillars of the Australian economy is the small business. And I'm not talking about like big businesses, I'm talking about small businesses, I'm talking about startups, and some of them become big businesses to remove any doubt. There's 6 million small businesses, you know, give or take in Australia, and obviously lots are started each year and lots don't make it, but there are a lot of people employed under small businesses. And what we're talking about here is essentially when those small businesses, and a lot of them are run by families, come to an end and either they hand over those shares to family members or they sell those businesses and retire, they're now, the government is now claiming another 50% of the tax, of the amount of money that you would get. And that's just un-Australian. That's saying, essentially, you've worked all that time, you've put in the effort, you've taken the risk, you stayed away from your family, done the hard hours for, you know, 30, 40 years of your life. Now, for no other reason, hand over another 50% to us. What's the point?
0: What's the point indeed? Just explain to us how it works with a startup when you first get your feet under the desk, your new office, you're trying to employ people for the first time and you're trying to recruit people and you might not have a lot of cash flow at that stage. So you can't give someone a big salary, but you can say to them, hey, listen, we'll give you 5% of this company or whatever the percentage is to get them in. It's going to make it harder if these tax changes go through, right?
1: I started my first business when I was 20 years old in my college room. And back then, you know, I didn't have much money. I was living off $1,500 a month. And, you know, I think what we needed to do and what a lot of startups do is use equity, so shares in the business, to attract people and say, hey, if you come in early, take a career risk, leave your job, come and join us. We'll give you a percentage share of this company for building it. Mm. And, you know, that's what a lot of startups do because, you know, they need funding. And a lot of young people, a lot of ambitious people, that's what they do. And it's not just the entrepreneur that makes money from startups. It's the people who join early and take career risks. They're getting whacked with another 50% as well. Now, that's un-Australian because where does that money go? It goes to buying people's houses. That's where it goes. And you're essentially taking people out of their homes.
0: And you would have seen firsthand, Fred, young people that you've worked with and employed that because of these equity sharing models have been able to purchase their own houses.
1: Exactly what they do. They make a, you know, they join a company, they back a good founder, they work extra hard, they go through the hard times and they come out and these businesses sometimes do really well and sometimes they don't. But when they do, and a lot of them, when, you know, it depends on the effort of the person, the money that they make when they sell that company goes to them buying a home. And I've seen it time and time and time and time again. That's the people who are buying houses. They're people who have taken a risk, you know, and gone and done the work and hold on it for a long period of time. You know, the way I think of it is the best time to plant a tree was 40 years ago, or the best time is today. And planting those trees by giving shares to people these days is worth 50% less.
0: Well, particularly for those that, you know, might have started 5 or 10 years ago and were getting ready to perhaps sell out of a business and then suddenly they're hit with this and it changes your plan. You either have to try and, you know, sell immediately, but then who's going to want to buy it knowing these tax changes are coming?
1: Yeah, I think there's definitely people who are trying to, you know, sell. And I think that, you know, we need to finalize what the rules are there. There's a grant, maybe some grandfathering, maybe there's not. Who knows exactly? This budget seems out of whack. Mm. You don't know where they're going to go. But I think another thing is that people who, you know, there are a lot of people who are starting startups right now and they're going, hey, you know, they have the chance and the freedom to go and do that in another country. In fact, cheaper countries, places like, you know, a lot of people are moving to Bali, Thailand, Vietnam, Singapore, even New Zealand, a lot of very cost-effective places to base your business. And there's no guards at the door, you know, there's no reason why you can't leave this country. But it is definitely not encouraging people to go, hey, let's go and start a business in Australia, said no one.
0: I'm not sure if you do much travel, Fred, but everywhere I go, you run into someone that's from another country that's come to a country to work and run their business from the other side of the world. So it's very easy to do that now. So just to be clear, you think there is a risk, a genuine risk of talent and investment going offshore where the capital gains tax is less and people are not being taxed as much?
1: This is a global economy and people can very easily, you know, lift and shift their business overseas. There's nothing stopping them.

0: a lot of things are digital, and that is a clear and present reason why people are moving overseas. And a lot of countries are competing on that talent. So what they do is they go and put favorable tax regimes in place for these people to come. And then you know what they do? They spend money locally and they hire locally as well.
1: If you were starting from scratch again today, knowing that the tax settings were changing, would you be more reluctant to take the risk that you did over the last 20 years?
0: I wouldn't start this business again in Australia with this new regime. I would just simply go to a country that's much more favourable. There's nothing, no reason. There's no incentive. There's a government trying to take more of the money that you have earned and created. And I think what's going to happen is they're probably going to go after franking credits after that, which is even more insane.
1: The voice you're hearing is Fred Shibesta, the founder of finder.com.au. We need to clear a break, but we'll be back in just a moment with Money News.
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1: Thank you for tuning in tonight on Money News. My name is James Willis. The tech entrepreneur Fred Shibesta is with us. Fred, there's been a lot of talk in relation to the idea of a day of reckoning coming for large parts of the tech sector, where websites and tools, very popular websites and tools, including your platform, Finder, could end up being wiped out by AI, and someone having the ability to personally do with AI what all these companies like yours have been offering for years. What do you make of this assessment?
0: Well, you know, I think ChatGPT and those things are great for generalized things and simple tasks. But when it comes to your money, you know, the worst that you can get is a hallucination of what you should and shouldn't do, you can and can't do. And I've seen, obviously, a lot of people have seen that, but it just doesn't quite make sense and you have to correct it. And so when you're making a big financial decision in your life, people, yeah, you might get an initial suggestion, but you really want, you know, the actual details. And you don't want old details. You want the newest information. And unfortunately, with a lot of these AI, they don't have that up-to-date information about the deals and what's going on. And that means that you've got this uncertainty, and you just don't want uncertainty when it comes to your money. And so there are also some legal ramifications of this where, you know, if you're providing advice, that AI is liable to what can and can't happen to that person. You know, and there's certain licenses that we hold that make us liable to that. And so really, I think it's good to get a nudge and to get a sort of a high-level understanding, especially when it comes to complex ideas or new terminology. That's great. I think it's all very assistive and helping. But when you're making a serious decision, you want to go and use something that's accurate.
1: Just in general, the widespread redundancies in the tech sector that we've seen in the last 6 to 12 months, are they justified? Some people are saying that they're overcooked, excessive. What say you?
0: Well, I think a lot of the internal structures of these tech companies are changing. And what specifically is changing is things that used to be done manually can now be automated. And what do I mean by that? So, you know, someone who doesn't have skills or understand large amounts of coding can go and make small changes now. They can also make small designs. They can go and be really empowered to make a lot of change that potentially in the past wasn't possible. And I just want to give the context of this. I wouldn't say if in the scale of it, it's not like AI is great at, it is good at building things. But if I was to say what is good at building, it's good at building, say, an IKEA flat pack. You know, you build a desk, well done. But I wouldn't go and make it build a bridge, you know. That's probably a bit of a bigger stretch.
1: Mm. I guess we're seeing these redundancies in the tech sector and the banks, and we're sort of innocently wondering if the doomsday predictions are right about how many jobs AI will cost in the next 5 to 10 years. Do you have any thoughts?
0: I think there are certain tasks that people used to do that now no longer make sense. And I think that's been happening throughout history for the last, you know, 10,000 years. You know, you go back in time and look at industrialization and what happened there. It just changed the nature of the jobs. Mm. You know, there'll be more people who will be in data centers, more people, you know, who will be serving. Like there are a lot of new jobs created where it's the AI needs the human to go and do something, which sounds bizarre, but, you know, that is very much happening right now, where the AI can't quite complete a certain part, so it needs the human to go and, you know, pick something up and put something down or whatever it might be. And I think that it's just a changing nature, but it's just happening faster. That's why everyone's scared. You know, when electricity was first coming out of the wall, everyone thought that was the devil and the house was set on fire. You know, when the internet started, everyone was scared to go and buy things online, you know, and, you know, combustion engines are seen to be insane because you're carrying around something which could explode and it was unsafe. Even lifts, no one wanted to catch a lift because they thought they'd die. And that's just the nature of this. But I want to say something very important is, AI to me is just like electricity or the internet. It's here to stay and everyone will use it every single day of their life.
1: Just lastly, what's your policy, your own personal policy in relation to working from home?
0: I think working from home is possible for someone who's an independent contributor. But really, if you want to learn and you want to get ahead and you want to learn the context of the business and grow, be around the senior people and learn from them, you got to be in the office. And there's no other way to learn those skills. They're soft skills. They are nuanced. They are all the conversations that happen that don't happen on a digital chat. And that is where you grow.
1: I kind of look at it and think you want to be bumping into the CEO and the boss as much as possible, even in the corridors. You want to be present. You want to be available. You want to be learning and listening. And I don't think you can do that if you're just dialing in on Google Teams, you know, once every 2 days or whatever it may be. And I realize you've got to have a little bit of flexibility, but if you want to rise, you want to be in front of the boss.
0: Yeah. You don't want to be just a name on a spreadsheet that no one knows, because, yeah, you're more likely to, if there is a cut, you could potentially, there's no emotion with that person. There's nothing that can replace discretionary, serendipitous conversations that you didn't plan. You can't plan those.
1: Yeah.
0: And you're exactly right. If you're in front of the boss, if you're in front of the key decision makers, you learn things and you're there. You're the person that's going to get that extra task, that extra job. And that turns normally into where the future of the company is going. And that's when you grow and others don't.
1: Are most successful people you've met like that?
0: They've been sitting at the foot of greatness. That's what you do. You sit and you absorb and you copy and you mimic. You know, every great entrepreneur, every in time, you know, copied from someone. Steve Jobs copied from Akio Morita, who's the founder of Sony. You know, Akio copied from Edwin Land, who made the instant camera, the Polaroid. You know, and he copied from Thomas Edison, who copied from Henry Ford. They're all linked, you know, and they all sat at the feet and met these people, and they understood them. And that's how you grow. That's how you grow fast.
1: Mm. Very well said. Hey, Fred, it was great to talk to you. I really appreciate your time this afternoon.
0: You're very welcome.
1: That is the tech entrepreneur, Fred Shibesta, the man that founded or co-founded the very popular website finder.com.au 20 years ago. We'll go to a break. Back soon on Money News.
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1: Great to have you with us on the text line 0460 873 873. A text here from Darren that says, James, AI is only an issue now because it is affecting the white-collar workforce. If people are worried about it, there are plenty of blue-collar jobs out there. Thank you, Darren, 0460 873 873. Bowie says, great chat with Fred Shabesta, the founder of Finder. He's a sharp guy. It's unbelievable to think that future Freds in Australia might be forced to go overseas. Well, look, I mean, I've sort of been weighing this up, and I've also got texts from people that are saying that there needs to be urgent changes to capital gains tax and negative gearing, and don't you want more young people into the property market? I do, of course. And if the government was restricting these changes to the property market, I wouldn't be making so much noise about it every night. Because as someone that is in their 30s, I understand the struggles and I understand the number of young people that have been forced out of their capital city of birth in order to make a start and live the Australian dream of owning your family home. And $2 million sadly doesn't get you a lot in Sydney these days. $3 million might, and that would be the same in Melbourne. And obviously Brisbane's property market has been booming in recent times. If this was all about property, it would be very, very difficult to argue against it. But these tax changes apply to all investments, to shares. And I don't like the idea about small businesses at any level, whether they turn over a small amount of money or if they've built themselves up to be worth hundreds of millions of dollars. I don't like the idea of anyone in those categories that's been paying tax on a number of fronts, at a number of levels, all the way through life. And from the very beginning of starting out in a garage, I don't like the idea of those people being punished or being discouraged from taking the risks that we need to be growing the Australian economy. And that's where I stand on that. 0460 873 873 is our number.
2: And now on Money News, the market wrap. 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
1: Now, the local share market staged a welcome comeback today. The market has completely slashed the odds of a rate hike at the next RBA meeting, pricing in just a 7% chance of higher borrowing costs this month when the Reserve Bank meets again. The ASX 200 rallied 61 points or 0.7% to close at 8,786. Six of the 11 sectors in the green and energy and materials once again led the charge. Scott Phillips is the Chief Investment Officer at the Motley Fool, fool.com.au. He's on the line for us tonight. Scott, welcome back to the program.
3: James, good evening. 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Always great to chat.
1: Interesting to hear where things are at with the RBA meeting soon. And I think there's a belief based on the national accounts that came out today as well, plus the recent hike in unemployment, that the RBA very little chance of hiking rates again in a few weeks from now.
3: Probably, mate. I don't do predictions, as you new listeners know, right? I think it's a bit of a parlor game, quite honestly. But looking at the data itself, here's what we know. We know that the economy is weakening. We know that the quarterly, the headline number for the year looks okay, 2.5. 0.3% for the quarter. Annualize that, multiply it by four. You can't do it that easily, but just indicatively, that's 1.2%, less than half the current annual growth rate. That's the starting point. Per capita GDP backwards, productivity down 0.6%. Household savings down from 7% of income to 6.2%. We're all digging into the savings to pay the bills. So that's kind of where we start. Unemployment up. Here's the thing about the unemployment numbers too. For the last, I'm going to say, I don't know how many years, 5 or 6 months in a row, when there's been an increase in the unemployment rate, the percentage, it's actually come with job creation. It's just that the labor force grew more quickly than the jobs that we created, which is a problem, but the economy was still creating jobs. Last month was the first month, I'm pretty sure, in this sort of stage of the cycle where we saw unemployment rate rise and jobs actually lost. And so that kind of talks again to a weakening economy. I think that feels like plenty of listeners are working in business, and small business in particular. They know it, they feel it, they see it every day. It feels like things are weakening.
1: Yeah, it does.
3: I will say the problem is, for all of that, inflation's still 4.6%. And so we've got a real challenge here is, yes, things are weakening, and maybe that does get reflected in the inflation numbers, and maybe the RBA can give us a break. But the reverse is also possible, that it's this thing called stagflation we've talked about before, stagnant economy with inflation. It is the worst of all worlds. And I wouldn't necessarily say we're out of the woods there. So I don't know what the RBA will do. More data to come in between now and the next meeting, of course, and other considerations to have. I think economically things are weakening. I think that seems reasonably clear. That might still turn around, but for now, the data is kind of coalescing on things are getting worse before they get better. The problem is if inflation continues to grow or at least stays too high, the Reserve's got a devil of a job. They've got to work out whether they tackle inflation and risk the economy, or protect the economy and risk further high inflation. And then yesterday's Fair Work Commission wage decision, the same kind of problem. Why have you got to give people a 5% pay increase almost? Because inflation is way too high. No one complains if they're getting 1.5% when inflation is 1%. But because inflation is 4.6, 4.75 is necessary in the Fair Work Commission's view to make those people whole. I think that's probably reasonable, but it just goes to show how insidious inflation is, and it genuinely is public enemy number one. For all the political carry-on, everything else we can do, and all everything else that's going on, inflation is and must be public enemy number one.
1: Now, let's go through some of these stocks. That was a great summary, by the way. That's why you are the best in the business, my man, Scott Phillips. Ampol, very interesting day for Ampol. They're going to quadruple the number of Yugo budget petrol stations. What does this mean for shareholders and their consumers?
3: So the shares are up 3.2% today on that, and also the fact that Ampol is going to buy the EG business. So big changes for Ampol. You know what's interesting too? It talks exactly about where we are in the economic cycle. The Yugo brand is the cheap brand, right? This is Ampol saying our customers are voting with their feet. They want no frills. They want cheap. They want simple. You got to stretch the dollars, right? And that's really indicative. When big businesses like Ampol make these decisions, we've seen it with Woolies and Coles, with private label business. We haven't talked about the bifurcated economy, the two-sphered economy for a while, but I suspect it's not far away from hitting the headlines again, because that's exactly what's going on. There's people out there with plenty of coin. There's people out there really struggling. And Ampol pretty much belling the cat here, saying, we think the growth here comes from the budget end of the market, attracting people who are super price sensitive, super price conscious. The market likes the deal, a big deal taking over EG. So that's important, really embedding the Woolworths Everyday Rewards program as part of that. And of course, Ampol too, fascinatingly, have been really early on the EV charging stuff. And I don't know, man, I live out of Sydney, I live down in Bowral, and there's a local Ampol on the way back into the city, and they have a heap of charging ports, and they are almost always full or pretty full. So it's going to be fascinating to see whether Ampol have pulled the right rein at the right time. But both happening at the same time, that's kind of the story, right? If you can afford a new car, you're probably buying an EV based on the numbers. If you can't, you're looking for the cheap juice. Yugo is going to be the brand that Ampol hopes will give them that business.
1: Two quick ones before you go. BHP and Rio Tinto are on fire. Part of this is because of the copper price, and that's being driven by the AI infrastructure and data centres. But I know BHP are almost at $65 a share. Rio Tinto have also had a couple of good days. How high can they go, do you believe? Oh, you don't do predictions, but just talking about this space.
3: No, that's all right. You're welcome to ask. You know me, mate. I'll tell you if I don't do it. Look, here's the thing. I haven't done these numbers. I've not had the numbers for a month. About a month ago, I did the numbers. The top two sectors over the past 12 months are materials and energy.
1: Yep.
3: Both were up more than 40%. The bottom two, tech and healthcare, both down more than 40% when I did those numbers. They've changed a little bit since then. There was a really, really different market here than we had 12 months ago. I'm an optimist, mate, you know this. I love being an optimist, though, when everyone else is pessimistic or at least a little bit concerned. When everybody's excited about a particular sector, I'm kind of getting a bit nervous, right, because the businesses are sound. They're great business. I mean, BHP and Rio have just done a spectacular job over the longest time, right, really high-class, high-quality businesses. But at what price? And remember, maybe it's a super cycle, maybe it's higher for longer, or maybe it's not. So I'm always happy to look at resources companies when the shares are bombed out, the prices are down, because there's a pretty good chance they turn around at some point.
1: Yep.
3: When everything's going well, when prices are sky high, I'm looking at that and going, oh, I don't know. There's a lot of expectation here. And often, unfortunately, high expectations can, too frankly, too often be dashed, and that can really hurt.
1: Scott, I've got 30 seconds before I've got to go. General advice, have you got a stock or a sector for our 2GB listeners to keep an eye on this week? 2GB, 3AW, 6PR and 4BC.
3: Great audience. I own shares in Harvey Norman, mate. Currently, the price-earnings ratio less than 10. The dividend yield more than 6. It's going to be a bumpy story. We just talked about the challenges facing the economy. But long-term, is Harvey Norman a bigger and better business in 5 and 10 years' time? Probably. If you get to buy it at less than 10 times earnings, is that a pretty good risk-reward? I think it is. So I own them. So I've got skin in the game, mate. I'm absolutely biased. But I own them because I think they're good value. Harvey Norman, HVN is the code.
1: Great stuff. Thank you, Scott. We appreciate your time.
3: Love it. Thanks, James.
1: Scott Phillips, the Chief Investment Officer at the Motley Fool, fool.com.au. Yes, that ASX code is HVN for Harvey Norman. We'll go to a break and wrap things up on Money News.
5: 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The Perth Zoo are celebrating great visitations in May. 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
1: Just quickly before we go, this is disastrous, and we know that the federal government's excise, and that is the tobacco tax, has been revised down $8 billion over the 5 years to 2029-2030. Well, according to the ABS, The quality of nicotine consumed in Australia increased by almost 40% from 2017 to 2025, and the consumption from illicit sources, illegal tobacco, as a share of total consumed rose from 12% to 80% over the past 10 years. What a disaster that is for the Albanese government.
36: At 6PR, we want to hear from you. 133 882. 6PR.
0: Good evening, I'm Jamel Wells. The opposition's calling on the government to fully commit to the AUKUS defence pact. Federal politics reporter Nelson Scott.
4: A decision by the US to only provide Australia with second-hand submarines has raised concerns over Washington's commitment to the project. Several government MPs, including prominent backbencher Ed Husic, claim the change justifies a review of the agreement. The opposition's James Patterson argues Labor must show a united front and throw its full weight behind the deal.
6: Either they all speak with one voice on things like AUKUS, or Ed Husic gets to have his own foreign policy.
4: But Foreign Minister Penny Wong says support for the pact has never wavered.
8: The government is very clear about why we need AUKUS.
4: A downturn in US submarine manufacturing has sparked questions over whether Australia will receive any vessels at all. Nelson Scott, Canberra.
0: Rising interest rates and the Middle East war have led to weaker than expected growth in the Australian economy. It expanded 2.5% over the year to March. The result is below market expectations, but the federal government argues Australia is still performing better than other countries. Three people have been charged in Western Australia over a plot to smuggle a Queensland fugitive to Indonesia on a yacht. Two crew members have become the first in WA to face people smuggling charges. A New South Wales woman is accused of aiding the escape. Police say the 32-year-old fugitive is a bikie gang member wanted for drug trafficking. The families of three people killed at Lake Cajeligo in New South Wales are demanding answers about the actions of police. Sophie and Nerida Quinn and John Harris were shot dead hours after a gunman reported on bail for domestic violence charges. Sophie's mother Kathy has told Nine if police had acted on all the information given to them, the deaths could have been prevented.
9: Well, they should have acted on it straight away, and they shouldn't have let him have bail. If he wasn't bailed, they'd still be alive today.
0: Police have seized electronic devices following raids on the home of Melbourne gangland figure Mick Gatto. The 70-year-old and his wife have been released without charge. Mick Gatto is accused of taking kickbacks from building companies. Researchers have confirmed a scientific link between drinking alcohol and craving unhealthy food. A University of Sydney team found alcohol triggers a biological pathway that increases appetite for protein. Dr. Amanda Gresh says the response might also tempt a drinker to look for something unhealthy.
11: Called protein decoys, and these are ultra-processed foods. And what we found was that people who were eating these protein decoys have much higher energy intakes, and this could be contributing to weight gain.
0: In finance, one Australian dollar buying around 71 US cents.
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0: Rhys Walsh admits his below average club form for the Broncos has cost him a place in the Queensland State of Origin team. The star fullback also backing teammate Payne Haas, who criticised the NRL Premier's form after a shock loss to the Dragons. Bulldogs forward Cody Waitman has recovered from a knee injury and will return for the Friday night showdown against Hawthorn. The Big Bash is receiving a shake-up, with the Stars and Renegades to merge into one franchise playing out of the MCG, and Perth Glory have signed Welsh striker Tom Lawrence on a two-year extension. That's news and sport.
36: Eddie Maguire and Jimmy Bartel now have three episodes a week of the most insightful AFL podcast around. Eddie and Jimmy, available wherever you get your podcasts. We'll
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2: Mostly fine overnight, getting down to 6 degrees. Tomorrow, fine and sunny. The chance of morning fog about the hills with a top of around 19 degrees. Looking further ahead, Friday, partly cloudy with a top of 21. Saturday, sunny with a top of 21. A shower or two forecast for Sunday with a top of 21 degrees. Monday, showers with a top of 20. Showers easing Tuesday with a...
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4: So, Millsy, we've briefly had a chat about the new team that will be joining the Soccer World Cup. The squad is made up of Aussie politicians of all spectrums across both sides of politics, and they are expected to travel to the US to watch this year's Football World Cup. I saw a couple of blokes that I know that work in the camera world who have been employed, Benny and Johnny, and they're on their way. They flew out yesterday, actually, to go and join the broadcast team, so good on them.
5: Well,
4: they
5: get a
4: good
5: gig. To politicians going. I want to know why they're going. Well, what do they need to all go to the World Cup? What are they going to learn? Seriously.
4: Ask the people.
5: A serious question as to why you need people like Matt Keogh. Let's get Matt on the line. Ring Matt. Matt's always good for a chat. Get Matt up. Ask him whether he's paying to get himself here.
4: He won't be paying.
5: He's a local member.
4: He won't be paying.
5: Ask him what he's expected to do over there. Can we try and please ring Matt? He's probably up and about. He'd be in Canberra.
4: I mean, it's in the AFR. If you want to have a read of it, it's right there.
5: I still want to know what they're going to do. And what do they need to send? We know what a World Cup is. We don't need education. What are they going to come back with?
6: So they try and get it over here in Australia?
5: They're going to try and get the World Cup here.
6: Try and get the World Cup here. Maybe.
5: So what, all these people know a lot about football. What does Matt Keogh know about football? With due respect, Matty. Trish Cook. I mean, the other one, she is fair dinkum. Anika Wells, if she goes, she has no radar at all. She's the one that keeps going everywhere with the family and has to keep repaying stuff.
4: Well, let's ask the people, see how they feel about it. 1-3-8-82. David in Eden Hill. You've flushed him out. Dave, morning to you. How are you, mate?
7: Good, thanks, Carl. Millsy, good morning to you guys. Just on the topic of Polly's going, you mentioned one of the ministers, Thistlethwaite.
5: Yes,
7: Matt Thistlethwaite, who's a junior minister for the Home Affairs. Well, I work for the Home Affairs, and we've been told that there's a freeze on travel expenses and hiring. So we're on a very stringent budget at the moment, yet our mate, who's got nothing to do with sports or recreation, is winging it to the US.
5: Right, so he's your junior minister, so he's basically given the directive, and he's off to the World Cup. Well, maybe he might find some homes over there and bring them back.
7: Well, he might want to just stay there. He's not doing a good job in our in his portfolio, so
5: All right, well, there you go. This is Insider Trading. Thank you very much. That's from David. Probably not his real name, to be honest. If he works for the department, he could run the risk of being given the old chop chop. But he's strong enough to get on the radio and say things about the junior minister.
4: What's he going to get the chop chop for? For telling the truth?
5: He can't come on. Oh, that's exactly right, Carl.
4: He can't get the chop
5: exactly
4: for that.
5: Right, but you're not allowed.
4: And
5: to.
4: And don't worry, we'll go to defend him if that happens. Les in Chewett Hill. G'day, Les.
8: Hi, boys. These politicians are going over because it's a stopover. And then they're going to go and see our. To America and see our submarines our second-hand submarines that we bought.
5: So I want to know, are they getting complimentary tickets to the World Cup and do they pay a proportion of the fare to go and enjoy the World Cup, or are they all arguing that that's part of the public interest? I don't think it is. I think it's snouts in the trough, big time. But look, I might be wrong here. Matt Keogh, in fairness to Matt might be paying his own way. Have we got Matt up yet? Have we tried to find Matt?
4: Well, it's 6:10 in the morning.
5: No, it's not. He's over in Canberra. It's 8:10. He should be up and running. He's representing us. Question time will be on later today. Matt's always very well briefed and appears on this radio station a lot. Let's just ask him.
4: Well, politicians.
5: Matt, how much are you paying out of your own purse to go to the World Cup?
4: All I know.
5: Well, actually, Steve, I'm not paying much at all.
4: Well, normally.
5: That's the best work I've ever had.
6: Oh, it's a good Matt.
4: Historically.
5: Thank you, Matt.
4: Historically, politicians have really paid
5: of
4: to go and
5: not.
4: Attend.
5: Of course not. But whose job is it to call them out?
4: Whether it's Olympic, Commonwealth Games. I mean, we've got Commonwealth Games coming up in the not too distant future as well. So you do get ministerial
5: right.
4: attendance by a number of different people, and right. normally it's funded by the taxpayer.
5: Okay, I'm not going to get upset today because I've been very calm.
4: I'm not sure.
5: They're not going to upset me.
4: It won't take long to wind you up.
5: No, I'm not going to get upset today.
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5: Now, this is one that, do you know many people that are frugal? Like in your circle of friends, how do you know that's the most frugalest person? Do you know someone who's really, really frugal? Like just wouldn't pay, you know, for a round of drinks, you know, would rather eat rubbish out of a bin than actually buy for food, and they could afford to buy it, that type of thing. They're frugal, very frugal.
4: I don't think there's anything wrong with budgeting.
5: No. What about this, though? A frugal traveller has made an amusing confession about one thing he always takes from the hotel room, and it's not the complimentary toiletries, although I gather they take that as well. It's the actual toilet paper, Carl. Now, you know where they have the spare roll that's normally just provided just in case, you know, you run out of toilet paper? They even admit they take that. And I'm thinking, okay, well, you know, if you can get away with it, that's great. Well, because it's expensive. Toilet paper's not cheap.
4: Yeah, but
5: hang on. Have you looked at the cost per roll?
4: If you're in Bali,
5: yes,
4: for example,
5: yes.
4: and you leave the hotel, yes. you are putting the toilet paper into your bag.
5: Yeah, pretty well. Yep.
4: Right.
5: And here's another thing too. Problem. You know the slippers that you wear when you go to some hotels? They provide you with slippers.
4: Yeah, I don't wear the slippers, but yes, I see them in the
5: cupboard. About the gowns?
4: Yeah, I never wear the gown either.
5: Here's a question.
4: Yeah.
5: So the slippers are thrown out, the gowns aren't. But mm-hmm. If you wear a gown, how do you know that someone hasn't worn the gown before you've worn the gown without it being cleaned? Is a question that I just pondered with my partner in life as we trundled through an experience where she came out of the bathroom in said gown. And I said to her at the time, I said, that said gown, is that clean?
4: Oh boy.
5: She says, of course it's clean. Because it's hanging in the cupboard and it had a nice little bow. And I just asked the question quite politely, is said gown clean? How do you know that Seb Clark hadn't been in this room before you and was wearing said gown? And, you know, would you like Seb, you know, the fact that Seb's skin was on it and now you're, because let's be honest, most people just put the gown on and they don't have any clothes other than the gown. And I'm asking the question this morning, are they cleaned?
6: So you would... trying to get the gown off.
4: So you reckon every set
5: I was trying to get it off, not for the reasons that you might expect.
4: So you reckon every
5: I thought the gown may not have been healthy for her to be wearing, Seb. Now, I have never seen, in all my travels in hotels, gowns being collected and taken to the dry cleaner. I'm assuming unless they're wet, they might get dry. But if they're kind of, if you hang it up in the cupboard and then put it back in the cupboard, are they actually dry cleaned? It's just a question I've pondered through life. What do you think, Carl? Have you ever thought about it?
4: No, as I said to you, I've always seen them hanging there and I've seen the little slippers there and I've never ever put them on.
5: It's luxury though, isn't it? You know, you've arrived in life when you book into a hotel and there's complimentary dressing gowns and slippers. Cause you just think,
4: but what
5: you know,
4: do you need them
5: does
4: for?
5: Life get much better than this?
4: But what do you need them for? Seriously.
5: Like, because I reckon it's a waste of money. You feel like Hugh Hefner, mate. You put the
4: he's gone there again,
5: the dressing gown on.
4: He's gone again.
5: And you keep look on going like back and to feel this. Like Hugh Hefner. Right.
4: Why would you want to be Hugh Hefner?
5: Well, I don't know.
4: What is it? You spring into your
5: mind. Lifestyle.
4: You just,
5: Janine
4: started playing this music, and then all of you started thinking about was taking people's clothes off.
5: Hello, Janine.
9: Hello, how are you?
5: Good. Have you got a gown story?
9: I sure have. Once we missed the plane in Singapore because it was late out of Perth. They put us in a hotel in Singapore.
5: Mm-hmm.
9: We had no travel clothes because we were going on.
5: Yep.
9: We were there 12 hours. The hotel was freezing. I got out of my clothes to put on the gown, and it was wet. I'll never forget it.
5: Oh.
9: It was disgusting.
5: It was wet in the...
9: It was damp. Yeah, somebody else had had it on and hung it up. I have never, ever used a gown again.
5: No. So I want to know how often they do get cleaned. After every wear or maybe once a week?
4: So what about the slippers that are sitting in the bottom of the cupboard?
5: They do get thrown away.
4: What, every time?
5: Yeah,
4: even if you don't use them?
5: No. If they're in the plastic bag, then they are okay. They might check them, make sure they're not wet, like Janine's saying, but they do get thrown out. But there's no mention about the gowns.
4: Okay.
5: Just saying. But there's an affluence about that, isn't there? By the fact that you are staying at a place that provides you with a dressing gown.
4: Absolutely.
5: I mean, in most of the hotels that I stay at, I mean, you're lucky to get a towel.
4: Well, Crown.
5: But if you get a dressing gown, you know you've arrived. Anyway. Just an observation.
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4: Just going back to, you know, the question around funding and soccer World Cups and all this sort of stuff. So the Australian government actually spends a lot of money in different things and through grants and infrastructure. The 2026 Women's Asian World Cup, which they funded a significant amount of money into. They've also had other programs in which the government has invested heavily into. And off the back of that, the actual code themselves gives a certain number of opportunities to people to go along to events like a World Cup. Then you've got corporate partners. So you've got telcos, you've got broadcasters who will also offer it. Now, they have to declare it, the pollies, but it might not necessarily be something because of official duty, if you know what I mean.
5: He's one of the locals, right? So we picked on a local. Cool. Matt Keogh has mentioned in the Finn Review that previously he's accepted benefits. Mm-hmm. So is he off to the World Cup and who's paying if he is? He's the Minister for Veteran Affairs and Defence Personnel. You often hear him on 6BR. Matt, good morning.
17: Good morning, gents. Great to be with you.
5: Have you got your snout out this morning, Matt? Are you licking your lips? What's going on?
17: Mate, you guys got me so excited, but no, I am not off to the World Cup as much as I'm sure myself and Madeline and others would love to do that. We've got pretty busy jobs back here at home and in Canberra, so we'll have to watch on the television like everybody else. So not heading over to the World Cup.
5: So
17: definitely we'll be watching.
5: The accusation is that previously you did accept hospitality from Football Australia. Does that mean that they would say while you were there, well, would you be interested in going to the World Cup and having a look?
17: Oh, certainly, I've been to games here in Australia, in Perth, and, I've declared those and definitely had a chat to some of the guys from Football Australia about what they were doing with the World Cup, but that's just not something I'm up for doing. As exciting as I'm sure it would be, but always a good opportunity to talk to the Football Australia guys. We've got a few things of common interest between veterans and Football Australia as well, so always useful chats.
5: Now, Anika Wells loves a trip. Is she going?
17: I don't know. I don't know who's heading off, if anyone's going at all. But I'm sure one of the things I know from talking to people that have been to those sorts of events in the past at the top of government is because there are a lot of government leaders that go, they actually provide quite a useful, informal diplomatic opportunity at that end. But
5: a what? An informal what? Diplomatic opportunity.
17: Well, because you've got a lot of world leaders often at these major sporting events together.
5: How do they know you? Like if you walk out, hi, I'm Matt Keogh, I'm the Minister for Veteran Affairs and Defence Personnel in Australia. Nice to meet you.
17: Well, as I said, I'm not going, but I know whether they're sports ministers or prime ministers, they obviously know each other. And I obviously engage with my counterparts in other countries in Veterans Affairs, but that's not what I'm proposing to do.
5: Right. Okay. So you don't know any Labor people in your side of the house that are going?
17: I don't know anyone who's going. I know there's a lot of interest, as I'm sure there is across the country, about how the Socceroos are going to go. It'll be a very exciting time, but I don't know anyone who's heading off.
5: All right, and you're definitely not going. So snout, not in trough, which is good. Matt took the opportunity to fire this to you, Matt. He said, ask Matt Keogh why he isn't putting in more effort to sort out my Veteran Affairs wife's claim. It's been stuck in the system for 2 years. Not good enough, says Matt. Are you willing to have a look at that for us?
17: Well, absolutely send it through. We've done a lot of work. We've employed a heap more people in DVA and improved systems so we get those claims moving. We inherited some backlog of like 42,000 claims when we came into government. We're moving them through much more quickly now. Claims that are lodged now for initial liability get processed in a matter of months on average, which is great. Some claims are more complicated. Sometimes we need veterans to get additional reports from doctors or what have you to support their claims, so some do take longer, but it is moving a lot faster. There's definitely more work to do. And if someone thinks they've got a blockage there and you've got those details, then please shoot them through.
5: All right, I will do that. All right, thanks for coming on this morning. Have a good
17: day. No worries, gents. Have a good one.
5: There you go, Matt Keogh. They're denying, never going to put his snout into the trough to go to the World Cup. False news or fake news.
4: But you look at Footy Australia, okay? They secured $200 million. For Play Our Way Grant and Legacy 23. That was to boost female participation, recruit female referees and deliver multicultural settlement. So that's a significant amount of money.
5: Absolutely.
4: So there is a fair bit of government money that goes into Football Australia.
5: I reckon there's a few that will be going.
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4: It's nice to have Mark Glasson in our studio, CEO of Anglicare WA. It's all about Anglicare's WA Giving Day today. Welcome, mate.
18: Thank you very much.
5: There's plenty of reasons why you want to give to Anglicare, but also today in particular. But before we do that, we've got to say congratulations, mate. You've picked up the winner of the Community Award at the Western Australian of the Year Awards. That's a big effort considering the number of people that do work like you do in the community. Congratulations.
18: Thank you very much. It was a very humbling experience, but great. For the work we do, I sort of saw it as supporting the people that do our work. You know?
5: Well, I'll tell you what, the trophy's that big. You can burn it down and then make the money and make it donated back to Anglicare today because there's a reason to donate today. Explain why.
18: Well, today's actually our 50th birthday, 3rd of June 1976. Really?

0: people living on the street, people not able to pay their bills, and they feel, not guilty is not the right word, but they feel like they want to make a difference. This is a day to day where they really can. Just tell us what the money raised today will be used for.
1: Well, what the money will be used for, but what we've seen over the last few years, Millsy, is that the cost of living crisis has really started to bite. The rental affordability is putting pressure on families. So we're seeing more and more families that are doing it tough. And what that means is there are things that they don't do. So they don't pay their bills, they cut back on their food, no school excursions, that sort of stuff. What we're doing today is going back to our roots. 50 years ago, we established to support people with emergency assistance. So what we're saying is today, anything you give us, it'll go to give people money so they can get their electricity, keep their electricity, put food on the table, get the car fixed, those sorts of things. People that are doing it really tough, we'll be able to help them, get them through emergency situations.
0: It's difficult for a person who normally would be very proud that they like to support themselves and their family. It must be pretty hard for people to put their hand up and come to an organisation like Anglicare and go, you know what, I do need a hand.
1: I think that's the hardest step. I think that really is the hardest step. But what I would say to those people is that there is a lot of support out there, and the sooner you move, the better it'll be for you. Because we're proud people. Western Australians are particularly proud people, and we won't step forward and say, I'm in a bit of strife. But every day you delay, the situation gets worse. If you've got bills building up, let's get onto it quickly. We've got financial counsellors right across the state. There's lots of support that we can connect people with. And the Giving Day gives us the opportunity just to bolster that support.
2: So when it comes to the Giving Day today, and with the opportunity to double the impact, again, that number, 92632091, if you'd like to donate now, how much are you looking to raise, and how many people at the moment do you support in your network? What's the number look like?
1: Okay, so in the last year, we supported more than 100,000 Western Australians. And in terms of the emergency relief work, we're seeing thousands of people a week. We're getting thousands of calls, people who just can't get by. Okay, so there's a lot of demand out there. What'll happen is if people donate today, we're aiming to get 150,000. Okay, and what we will do with that is that with our partners, we've got a couple of philanthropic partners who have said everything you raise will double. And so if we can get 150 today, that'll turn into 300,000, and that will probably be a month of support for families that are doing it really tough.
0: You will know the type of people that give generously. There's people that do it every day, not only with money, but with time and, you know, helping you out. I know that for a fact. But I talked about not the guilt, but the fact that people say, I'm so lucky my family has got a roof over its head. It's going to be warm tonight, even though the temperature outside is 7.2. We can turn our power on. We can cook tonight. And we often think, I do feel for people. I don't know how to help. So today is a day where people can do exactly that. Are people motivated by that because of the fact that they feel honoured that they've got a more privileged position in the world at this point in time, but that can change?
1: I think that you're absolutely right. I think people do. I think Western Australians are really giving people, and so they do recognise that there's something to do. And when we have natural disasters and things like that, people step up. But what we also know is that more people know someone now who's really on a thin edge. You know, people, young people trying to get into the rental market, families that have been in car accident or illness, you know, more and more people are now in that brittle space where one bad knock and they're in a bit of strife. And I think that more people are seeing that now, and so people are more open to the crisis that's in play.
2: Well, we've got a big state. How does it compare metro to country in your world?
1: It's changed, Carl. Over the last few years, what we used to see was people could go to the regions and you would find a housing that was affordable and you would be able to find work and those sorts of things. But that's all changed now. The problems that people experience in terms of cost of living are greater in the country because you've got transport. It's very hard. And the saving that used to be there in cheaper rents and things has really evaporated. So there's nowhere. Like if you, the median rent is in the Kimberley is over $1,000 a week now, you know. Now you need to be able to make that affordable. You need to be earning about 180-190 grand, and not everyone does. You know, there are a lot of people in our state who make big money, but not everyone does. And if you're in the service industry, if you're in the entry-level jobs, in the caring industry, you're not earning that kind of cash. And so in the regions, the pain is even magnified now.
2: Well, you think a lot of the hardest workers are the lowest paid. If you think about services and things Indeed. That we take for granted every day when you go into your local deli or whatever, they're the people that are generally on the lowest wages.
1: Yeah, and they're the people that we're seeing more and more of them. So if you said to me 10 years ago, who do we see? I would have said to you, we see people on pensions, other income support, people who are on some sort of workers' comp or something like that, people whose income has dried up. We're now seeing a

0: bigger group of people who are on minimum incomes who just can't get by. And that is the challenge for us now. That's why the numbers for emergency relief are going through the roof, because more and more people just can't, don't get enough income.
1: Yep.
0: And the challenge.
1: I like to think of a day like today as like pay it forward day. Because you know what? There is somebody that might have helped you in the past, and I'm one of those people that I often think that when I was down on my luck and someone came along and gave me a boost, I never forget that, and you shouldn't forget that. So there'll be people out there that are listening that might think, you know what, this is a great way to pay it forward because someone helped me out at some stage in the past.
0: That's a great thing. And I think that we know that a lot of people have had it tough over their life. And, you know, for people in their 50s, 60s and 70s, they would have experienced some of the greater economic shocks of, you know,
1: without a doubt,
0: the 80s and stuff.
1: How do we do that again, Carl?
2: So, fight poverty in WA. I think we've really heard the theme here. And donate to Anglicare WA Giving Day at give.anglicarewa.org.au. And that number again is 92632091. That's 92632091. Call now and double your impact, because obviously any dollar that you donate today is going to be at least doubled.
1: And we're right behind it today. We'll mention it right throughout the day. So if you didn't get it now, that will be mentioned plenty of times on 6PR. Mark Glasson, CEO of Anglicare WA, good luck today. Let's hope that we really do give generously.
0: Thank you very much. Thank you.
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1: Heard of a comedian called Ben Knight, Carl?
2: Yeah, I have, yep.
1: So what's his background, Ben?
2: I don't know a lot of about his overall background.
1: So he's a school teacher.
2: Is he?
1: It's kind of there unusual to see a stand-up comic being a school teacher. But him and his mates have been collecting unusual names of students that they've taught over the years.
2: Right.
1: And they've compiled a list and he uses it in his stand-up. So I thought it would be a bit of fun today on a pretty cool Wednesday morning to think of a name that you kind of went, that's a different name, because he's come up with a few. For example, would you ever call your child Heineken?
2: No.
1: Heine Ken.
2: But
1: so straight first away name Heine, second right? name Ken.
2: Yeah.
1: Heine Ken.
2: Yeah.
1: What about this one? Crystal with a K. Crystal Beth.
2: Mm.
1: Crystal Beth.
2: Yeah.
1: I mean, that's a play on a drug.
2: Crystal meth. Yeah. Yes.
1: Would you call
2: it? No.
1: What about Bacardi?
2: Well, again, has someone got a drinking problem? What's going on?
1: Wouldn't you think, you know, when you're sitting down going, you know what, I don't think it's a great idea that we call the kid Crystal Beth. Because it sounds like, you know, crystal meth. And the kid has to wear that moniker through their life.
2: Mm-hmm.
1: Yeah.
2: So what about a kid called Chaos?
1: Chaos.
2: Yeah, that's his name. Chaos.
1: Chaos. So what hope has he got?
2: Well.
1: Or she throughout his life?
2: Yeah. You would suggest that some people have gone to great lengths to try and fit in the name. Like there's some weird names in the professional world.
1: What about this? Maybelline. Maybelline.
2: Mm-hmm.
1: So Maybelline is what, cosmetics? Or that's what they do, Maybelline?
2: I don't think it's... Yeah. Is it Maybelline?
8: It's women's cosmetics.
1: Yeah, so I don't buy them. So I've even heard of Maybelline. So again, you would ask the question, is that a deliberate ploy? So if you've got one that you can add to this list that maybe Ben and his mates can actually use, these are real names, by the way, not made-up names. Then give us a hoy, 133-882. There's often very creative people out there. I met a lady today who's named after a cinnamon.
2: Yeah.
1: Who's cinnamon?
2: As I've said to you before, there are people that get named and then you continue with the surname. But in this case, we're just talking first names, aren't we?
1: That's right.
2: Not incorporating
1: first
2: the surname.
1: First and second name, you know, like, so mine's name, Stephen Gerrard, for example. But, you know, like Crystal Beth, with two separate names.
2: Yeah.
1: Frank's at East Cannington. Morning, Frank.
14: How are you going? The first name isn't the problem. It's the second name when you combine it. Ken, Airy, Canary.
1: Canary.
2: Yeah.
1: Right. So their first.
14: You think that I actually met the person. He was a marriage celebrant.
1: Yeah.
14: Right? And so I'm thinking to myself, wouldn't the parents think about it when they put the together? Ken, Airy.
1: Right.
14: Canary.
2: Oh, absolutely.
14: He'd be getting, made jokes about him all the time.
1: Yeah. I like that though. That's clever.
2: But that's like my Aunty Ophelia. That's like my Aunty Ophelia, which I told you about. Ophelia Dickey.
1: Yes. So and the Dickies are very strong.
2: That's how
1: they?
2: It all starts. Yeah. See, but the parents must have known that connection before they actually, because otherwise, why would you call your child that when all you're going
1: to
2: hear?
1: Now, to be fair though, some people may not have even put the two together.
2: What about the bloke that used to
1: always wanted a girl, and I always wanted to call her Ophelia.
2: But that's what I mean. But then you've got to think of the surname, don't you?
1: But was she like that, your auntie?
2: It's like the bloke.
1: Was she anything like Ophelia Dickey?
2: It's like the bloke that headed up the World Drug Agency. Do you know what his name was? Dick. And you know what his surname was?
1: Pound.
2: Exactly.
1: Dick
2: I
1: Pound.
2: Mean, who
1: that's
2: would,
1: good,
2: who,
1: strong.
2: Who would do that?
1: I don't know. 133-882. Glenn's at Joondalup. Morning, Glenn.
16: Good morning, guys. How you doing?
1: Very well, mate. What have you got?
16: This is not a surname, but it's two daughters that were lawyers of a friend of mine, and he named his daughter Talia and Jenna, and I said to him at the time, oh, when we're out for dinner, you wouldn't want to get that mixed up, would you, like calling him in the shopping centre?
1: No.
16: And he was like, what? And I went, well, you swap them around a bit, it's a bit...
1: Kevin Bloody Wilson did with his daughter, so that's her stage name. So her first name's Talia, second name Jenna.
2: No, her daughters. One Talia, one Jenna.
1: Oh, I see.
2: But imagine calling him out in the shop.
1: Oh, right. Yeah, we'd have to get the order right. Now I'm with you, Glenn. Thank you for that.
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2: Hey, let's head to the phones, and Nicole is in Korean, who's going to be first. Names, weird ones. Nicole, what do you got?
18: Morning, guys. I am a school teacher, and we had a little girl called Ladasha. However, it was spelt the letter L, a dash as a symbol, and then the letter A at the end. So
1: really?
18: You had to include the dash to pronounce the name.
1: Really? And when you looked at the class list, did you go, how do you pronounce that?
18: Well, I didn't know. I kind of was going,
1: la.
18: Was thinking, what is this? And then she said, I'm the Dasher. And then I clicked and I went, oh, my clever. Gosh.
1: Hyphens, so, you know, yes. Very good use. Thanks, mate. Yes. Good on you. Chris is at Wanneroo. No, G'day, Chris. What have you got for us?
8: Yes, in the, I think it was in the 90s, the chairman or head of the ABC was called Donald McDonald.
1: Yep. I remember Donald McDonald. I've had a few Donald McDonalds over the years. That's a goodie. Again, you would ask the question as to why. Alex at Trigg, morning.
2: What if his name was Ronald?
19: Boys, friends of mine from the country sent their two sons to the top boarding school in Perth. Their surname was Ness, N-E-S-S.
1: Yeah.
19: The boys' names were Paul and Andrew. First day of school, the roll call was made. P-Ness and A-Ness.
1: That's true.
2: Yeah.
1: And they didn't go to Hale. They went somewhere else that I had a connection with. That is an absolute true story. Finally, Monty is in Kelmscott. G'day, Monty.
20: Yes, I've got a plan. I've got a sort of vague one. But I named my son after a keyboard from the 80s. See, I'm a victim of the 80s. When you see the bands rock the roll on keyboard, I just love the way that name looked.
1: Yeah.
20: So when my first son was born, I named him after the keyboard.
1: You named them after a keyboard. Oh. Does he know that?
20: He's named after a keyboard, yeah.
1: Oh, there you go. You live and learn. Thanks, Monty. Good on you. Yeah, but when you chose your name, did you have any reason why you chose?
2: No, I didn't choose it. But my name was from Carl Dietrich, who's my dad's favourite player that played for St Kilda, apparently. 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
2: It is 12 after 8. Peter Ford joins us for entertainment news. And I did see the stories bubbling around about Grace Tame. What's she up to?
0: Well, she's been hired to front this podcast series for the ABC about autism. Now, she lives with autism, and the name of the series, I think, is really questionable anyway. You know, autism AF, you know, meaning as and the F word. So I think that in itself is, you know, questionable, but certainly hiring her has really got a lot of people very upset because she has become a very divisive character, a very political character. You know, originally, of course, when she first hit, she was a very powerful voice for somebody in that very important space of children who've been sexually abused. But then she seemed to take on more causes and get more outspoken and became more divisive. And of course, in recent times, the word she used in reference to the Jewish people has been very, very offensive to a lot of people, not to everyone, but to a lot of people. So I guess what would be interesting now to know, and the ABC aren't confirming it, is when was this done? Often with these podcasts, they can be done months and months in advance, and then they drop them at a certain point. Now, whether if they hired her to do it after January and the Bondi massacre, then I think they've been very, very foolish. If they hired her before that, probably still debatable, but, you know, more livable. But, you know, they could have held it off, I guess, for a while till maybe things calmed down a little. But I suspect she's always going to be outspoken and she's always going to be a stirrer. So it has got people upset.
1: Time flies. She was Australian of the Year in 2021. Quite remarkable.
0: Yeah. Look, it was a remarkable story. I just think she's made some judgments to kind of step out of that arena where she could have been so powerful.
1: Now, Susan Boyle, you spoke about yesterday and said, oh, she's back. And we were going, you got to be kidding me. What have you got today?
0: Well, she must have a new manager because overnight a new TV commercial has dropped. And yesterday we were talking about the dance track that she's done for Cornetto Ice Creams. It, you know, it wasn't, I don't think it showcased her at her best. And now this new one is for a drink called Iron Brew. I don't know if you're familiar with that, but it's huge in Scotland. It sounds like it's a beer, but it's not. It's actually like Fanta. It's an orange drink. And it outsells Coca-Cola, actually, in Scotland. And in this particular ad, she's up on top of the fourth bridge, massive bridge, or supposedly she is. Then she's breakdancing, and supposedly she is. But again, her singing is, I guess, questionable. So I don't know why they're kind of trying to suddenly rebrand her as this sort of wacky offbeat older lady rather than the beautiful voice that she had. But here's the latest for Iron Brew.

0: really her, or is it AI?
1: Oh, well, that's, I think it's a stunt double doing the break dancing and on top of the bridge, but yeah, it's her singing. So it's interesting. Look, if the aim was to get her back into the news cycle, they've certainly achieved that, but it's certainly a rebranding of her. It's no longer that beautiful voice that we came to know.
2: Wow. It's certainly different. No sign of any cats in the video, this one?
1: No, there's not.
2: None. All right. Thanks, Pete. We'll do it again tomorrow. Peter,
1: see you
2: there with all the showbiz news.
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0: Let's get it on.
1: This has all been stimulated because Bowie's program has a Boomer and the Boys.
2: Yeah.
1: And the boy, I should say. Not the boys, it's you, the young boy.
3: It's creepy when you say
1: and
3: that.
1: And I did hear yesterday, you stumbled a bit on Parkwood, which I did hang around a bit when I was young, Linwood, Thornley kind of area, and you thought it might have been in the hills. And the conversation kind of went a bit like this with Simon yesterday.
4: I mean, you do traffic reports and places you don't.
2: The spectacles, I couldn't tell you where the spectacles are.
4: Right.
2: Rob, Carl and myself often speak about the spectacles. I think it's south, but yeah, no idea. Oh, Rob's just come in with a whack. He says he knows where everything is because he's a good traffic reporter.
4: That's not true. He's a good traffic reporter, but he doesn't know where everything is.
2: Yeah.
1: So we thought we'd put everyone to the test this morning. Say g'day to each other first up.
4: Good morning.
3: Hello, Bever.
4: Hello.
1: Who's a better traffic reporter?
4: I just want to point out that I was misquoted off the top. So I was speaking to Bowie's producers and I said, I know where the spectacles, and that turned into Rob knows everything.
1: Right. So Seb's been doing traffic because you've been helping out in the afternoon.
4: Correct.
1: And some bloke rang you up today and said, the new bloke doing traffic's no good.
4: Yep.
1: That's you.
4: Apparently.
1: Right. Do you get that much?
4: No, most people know I've been doing it for about 5 years, thankfully, this particular
2: Rob
4: bloke.
2: Rob does it full time and I try and help out when he needs to help out other areas.
1: So you're already succumbing to the pressure.
2: I know Beaver is a full time employee of the traffic area.
5: Okay, so let's start with the first question.
1: Now, if you want to say your name.
5: Is it buzz in?
1: The buzz in?
4: Seb Rob.
5: Right, that's it. Okay, you ready?
2: Good.
5: The spectacles falls under which local council?
4: Rob, I'm going to say Kwinana.
1: Yes, 1-2, Rob. Okay.
2: I have to give him a credit.
1: You got to give him a tick, yeah.
5: Okay, ready?
1: Okay. All right, this is a good one. Spell Mandayagora. Yes, sir.
2: M-A-N-D-R-O-O-Mandayagora. I want to say R again. G-O-O-R-U-P.
1: Absolutely nowhere near
5: nowhere
1: it.
5: Near it.
2: Mandayagora.
1: You get a free whack here.
4: I think it's M-A-N-D-J-O-O-R-D-A-R-P.
1: You're both wrong. M-A-N-D-J-O-O-G-O-O-R-D-A-P.
5: Mandayagora.
4: There you go.
5: All right. Question three. Which major freeway runs north-south through the northern suburbs of Perth, connecting the city centre to areas?
2: Mitchell?
5: Well done, Seb.
1: Gee, you didn't sound very confident.
2: Well, it seemed too simple.
4: Going nowhere.
2: Yeah, well, it seemed very simple, so I thought,
1: Very good.
2: Okay, one all.
1: Be careful here. All right. A trick for young players. Which road/freeway records the highest total number of road crashes in Perth? Now, you do crashes all the time. Yeah. So which one?
2: You're going to have to have a crack here. Sorry, which road? Which road/freeway,
1: whatever you want to name. Yeah. Any drive,
2: Seb.
1: Whatever. Seb?
2: I'll go Kwinana.
1: Kwinana for you. Where are you locking in?
4: Rob, I don't think it's one of the freeways. I think it might be Guildford Road.
1: It's actually the Kwinana Freeway. Wonderfully. Well done.
2: Hang on, so what do I get if I win this?
1: You get Rob's job. and his level of pay, which is probably not much. So you're both on two.
2: No, it's two.
1: I'm giving you double points.
5: Okay, which animal has hit the most on WA roads?
4: Rob, kangaroo. Oh,
1: correct. Yeah, good one. Well done, Rob.
5: Cool.
1: What is the name of the iconic bridge that carries the Kwinana Freeway over the...
4: Narrows Bridge.
1: Yeah, well done. Over the
2: 3-2.
1: That's pretty easy, that one.
2: 3-2, Rob's way.
5: A breakdown near the iconic Raffles Hotel will immediately back up traffic on
2: Seb,
5: which...
2: It's Como, but it's... No, can't.
4: Rob, Canning Highway.
1: Canning Highway's good.
5: Correct, Rob.
2: Wow. It's a good comeback.
5: 4-2.
1: Okay. What is the name of the main highway that links the Perth metropolitan area directly to the southwest region?
2: Oh, southwestern highway?
1: Passing through Bunbury.
2: Oh, I went too early.
4: Rob, that would be Forest, wouldn't it?
1: It would be the Gump.
5: Well done, Rob.
1: It's the Gump. Everyone's calling it the Gump. Do you call it the Gump?
4: I don't call it the Gump. It's always the Forest.
2: Okay. We're professionals.
5: Now, this one I'm going to back Seb in for. Which iconic Perth road runs directly along the coastline, offering scenic views?
4: West Coast Highway.
5: Well done, Rob.
2: No, he likes it. It's my favourite spot.
1: Where is the suburb of Wongong located?
2: Seb.
1: Yes. Sir.
2: What suburb?
1: Where is it located? Give us a rough idea. If you're going to go to Wongong, where would you be heading?
2: It's southeast.
1: Good. Yeah, good.
2: That's good enough, isn't it?
1: Mount Rushon, Bedford Dale, Darling Downs. Good work. Right. Now, this is a
5: lucky last.
1: I don't know if I know the answer.
5: Okay. Where is the suburb Lexia?
4: Rob.
2: Seb.
4: That would be on the, western side of Tonkin Highway near Ellenbrook.
1: Oh.
4: Nang Nangarra, that kind of
5: yes.
4: race.
5: Yes.
4: Yeah. Yeah. Yeah. Well good. Done, North near Nangarra, Atlanta.
5: See? He knows his
1: so
5: stuff.
1: So it's pretty clear, without a doubt, you've got a lot of work to do, mate.
2: Yeah.
1: Congratulations,
4: I can tell you're devastated, Sam. Yeah.
1: Well, I think you fell over. Honest answer, did you fall over then?
2: No, well, I stumbled. I've lost some confidence in myself, especially after I didn't get one of my
1: right. A couple of spots. There's just others that the listeners are thrown in. So yeah. Again, you can just join in if yeah. either of you know. Do you know where Eden Hill is?
2: Yes.
1: In the hills.
2: No, no,
1: Eden Hill.
2: Eden Hill is near like Swan Valley area. Swan View. No, not near Herne Hill. No,
1: think of the thinking. Black and Whites. Oh, Bassendean.
2: Oh, Bassendean.
1: Bassendean. Very good. What about the suburb of Bushmead?
4: Bushmead.
1: Is that
2: near Highwickham?
4: Yeah.
2: Near Highwickham?
4: Hazelmere, southeast of the airport.
2: Oh, that's near Highwickham.
1: I'd probably say closer to Midland, wouldn't it be?
2: Slightly, Bushmead. In between the both of them.
1: Right. What about Parkridge? Where's Parkridge?
2: In the hills?
4: Parkridge is stump me.
5: So Parkridge is where I go crabbing near the, lazy crab.
4: Right. Oh, south of Mandurah.
1: Okay.
4: Yep.
5: Tim's Thicket, not too far from there.
1: Gloucester Park.
2: Oh, of course, East Perth.
1: Good man. Yeah. Cannington Greyhounds.
2: Cannington.
1: Very good. Ascot.
2: Ascot.
1: Oh, look at him flying down the outside. Well done. Boys, good fun. You both do a great job. And people don't realise that often you get a lot of information and you've got to get it to air, and they do a great job in doing that. So it's kind of like a salute to all the traffic people on this radio station.
4: Including Bruce, by the way, in the afternoon.
1: And Brucey does a great job, and the guys on the weekend.
2: Some people think we have a chopper that we fly up and check the roads ourselves. We don't have that, but maybe one day with the resources increased, we can have
1: that. You can dream. A little dream of me. Well done, boys. Good work. Who won that, Carl, after all that?
2: Rob.
1: Rob keeps his job. For the time being, at least.
0: 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Got something to say? Call 6PR 133-882. 6PR.
3: Hello, I'm Gabrielle Hodson. Australia is facing a new US tariff for allegedly failing to take action to prevent slavery. The 12.5% levy on exports could be applied to 54 other nations, including New Zealand, China and the UK. Emily Saunders explains.
6: The statement released by Donald Trump's trade representative, Jamison Greer, saying the failure of our most important trading partners to address the importation of goods made with forced labour is unacceptable. This creates a dynamic where American workers are forced to compete globally on an unlevel playing field. It's a decision that's left Australian producers and exporters blindsided and confused. But from what we know, our largest exports to the US, such as rare earths, energy, beef, pharmaceuticals, and some fruits and vegetables, will all be exempt.
3: A man who drove his ute into a country New South Wales police station has died in jail. Jamel Wells reports.
7: Donnie Hobbs was refused bail after the incident in Mudgee on Friday. Police say his utility narrowly missed several officers and a civilian. He was charged with offences including dangerous driving and damaging property. The 67-year-old has died in Bathurst Jail. Police and corrective services are investigating his death. Jamel Wells reporting.
3: And police say has a very violent history, has been arrested outside a Darwin school after a two-day manhunt ended in a dramatic standoff where a vehicle was rammed and shots fired. News Corp says 33-year-old Frank Ingram has reversed into a police officer earlier in the week, driven at speed and also through a fence to avoid capture. Even wilder weather is on its way to the eastern states as a destructive storm moves through South Australia. Jessica Braithwaite's in Adelaide.
8: Our Adelaide beaches have absolutely copped it at the hand of this winter storm, with beachgoers waking us to the sight of almost like giant cliffs that have been carved out of the sand at the hand of this abnormally high tide. As the deep low pressure system pushed a high tide even higher. And we've had plenty of rain again, flooding roads around Adelaide's parkland. It's really working its way across the country. First Western Australia got hit, now South Australia. Next is Victoria's turn, with coastal warnings in place there for tomorrow as well.
3: American singer Peebo Bryson has died at the age of 75. One of his best known hits was this song with Roberta Flack in 1983. Tomorrow, I celebrate my love for you. He also recorded songs for Disney's Aladdin soundtrack as well as Beauty and the Beast. Finance and the Australian dollar is buying 71.4 US cents.
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3: Day 11 of the French Open, and there's been another shock with the world number one out of the tournament. Craig Gabriel's at Roland Garros.
9: The upsets and stunning results continue at the French Open, and now the world number one is out of the tournament. Arina Sabalenka, the hot favourite for the title, has absolutely fallen to pieces against Russian Diana Schneider. Sabalenka was serving for the match, serving to notch up her 400th match win. She was up 6-4, 5-4, but Schneider broke serve and was back in. She reeled off 11 straight games from 5-3 in the second to reach the semis, 3-6, 7-5, 6-love, and she'll play another surprise, Maya Falenska. Craig Gabriel, Paris.
3: In the men's, Czech Jakub Menšek has beaten Brazil's Jules Fonseca, 6-4, 6-3, 7-6. And on court right now are Italian Flavio Corboli and Felix Auger-Aliassime. That's the latest in news and in sport.
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3: Around the country, Sydney possible showers, 19. Gale warnings for the Hunter and Eden coasts. Strong wind warnings for all other coastal areas in New South Wales. Melbourne rain, 12. Strong wind warnings for Port Phillip and Western Port. Gale warnings for the rest of the Victorian coast. Brisbane sunny, 22. Strong wind warnings for the Sunshine and Gold Coasts. Perth sunny, 19. Adelaide showers, 15, and strong wind warnings for all coastal areas. Canberra showers, 11. Hobart rain, 11. And Darwin mostly sunny, 31.
19: 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It's a brand new day. Morning to you.
20: Good morning, everyone. Morning. Welcome to Australia Overnight. And now here's my grandpa.
19: Good work, darling.

0: All right, here we go. It's a brand new day wherever you are right around Australia. Not yet for the people in WA, but for most of, it's a Thursday. It's the fourth day of June 2026. Just check that. Yes, it is. Is there anything special about today? Well, keep listening. Hashtag discuss. Lots of things that we will yak about. I mentioned to Dennis Walter on the program. Bit later on, I reckon there is a slogan, and we're all into slogans. A slogan for the Liberal Party was somehow uncovered on 3AW yesterday afternoon in the drive program with Jackie. And I thought, oh, there it is, and I wrote it down. We'll talk about that a bit later on. The Rolling Stone magazine. And I'm thinking about the magazines that you and I may have read, whether it was a music magazine, any kind of magazine that you and I may have read at some point through the 60s, through the 70s, into the 80s, and then the demise of the so-called magazine. When you think about what's on people's fridges, when you think about your refrigerator, look at it, looking, what is on your refrigerator? Now, it might be an invitation. People tend to do that. You get an invitation, we'll whack it on the fridge. You get a little bill from local council. What do you do with it? You clip it on the fridge. So many bits and pieces and things on the refrigerator. In the bedsit, very tiny fridge, nothing on the fridge. I know. The question that we're asking is, I want you to go and have a look. What is on your fridge that would be of interest, or mild interest maybe? Any interest, but mild interest. What is on your fridge? It's a little curiosity you'd like to share. 133-693. And the other little note that we wrote down, Ethan and I sort of had a little pre-program meeting. When you think about inventions in our lifetime, things that have been invented during our lifetime, you know, for those of us that are nearly 40, what would you say is the very best of invention and maybe not so good? 133-693. You can jump on board, of course, with the text line 0477-693-693. For our Perth listeners, it's 133-882 and the talkback. And it's all about talkback. Really is about talkback. We love the talkback. 133-693 is the number to call. Let's kick it off. Let's go down first up to Launceston. Shawnee, welcome back.
1: Hello, Tony. How are you tonight?
0: Sensational, and thank you for asking, Sean.
1: I listened to your topics there. Maggie Tabra, what happened to her with Women's Weekly? Has she passed away or something?
0: That's a very good point. Maggie, I think, I'm just trying to recall, I think we have lost Maggie, but we'll just get the when that all unfolded. So, no, not in particular.
1: Yeah, Women's Weekly was pretty popular for a long time and then disappeared.
0: Well, it's for sale.
1: Is it?
0: But nobody wants to buy it. Because people no longer read like we once did. When you think about it, everybody had a W Day, Woman's Day, Woman's Weekly, New Idea, all those magazines. Nobody picks them up anymore.
1: No, they're always in doctor's surgeries and that.
0: Yeah, going back 35 years.
1: Yeah, a big pile of them, dating back years and years ago.
0: I know. And you pick up one of those old magazines and you say, oh, I see Harold Holt's passed away. And it's been sitting there since the 60s.
1: Yeah, I suppose there's a few other magazines. There was that Mad magazine, a comic strip that went for years and years and years. It was popular and then that disappeared.
0: Didn't you love the Mad magazine as a kid?
1: Yeah, I did love that, and a fold-out at the back.
0: Fab. Very, very clever.
1: It's been raining a lot here in Launceston. What about Melbourne?
0: Mate, it's just beautiful each and every day in Melbourne. Every day. Sun shines. The skies. Talk it up a bit here. Skies are blue. You should emigrate. We need more people.
1: Yeah, I want to move to Melbourne. It's a fact to money, and I'm not very good at saving, but I've got some money coming. I don't know when. It could be in the next couple of weeks, or it could be in the next 6 months.
0: Good boy. You still working?
1: Yeah, I'm still working, doing TC work, but you can't do that when it's raining.
0: No, you can't. Do you play golf?
1: No, I have played golf, but I don't play it regularly, no.
0: Do you ever hit a tennis ball?
1: I've hit a tennis ball when I was younger, but not often.
0: Left-handed or right-handed?
1: Right-handed.
0: Can you kick a footy?
1: No, I'm a bit cack-handed kicking a footy, but I played footy.
0: Well, I was trying to get you. I was trying to get you a job, maybe at one of the clubs, maybe at Essendon or perhaps Carlton.
1: No, I don't think so. Somehow,
0: mate. What's the big deal down there in Tassie? Are people talking about what may or may not happen in terms of the stadium and the likelihood of a big club being down there in Tassie?
1: Yeah, there's a lot of people talking. Some people don't want it. Some people want it moved, and some people are all for it.
0: You happen to have a happy day. It's always good to talk to you, Sean. Keep in touch. Don't be a stranger.
1: Oh, I've got to get another phone because the number on both my mobiles has been blocked. I don't know who's blocked my 3AW number. I'm going to have to get I'm getting a prepaid today so I can ring you from home and listen.
0: You keep in touch, mate. Nice to talk to you, Shawnee. Shawnee's been a regular contributor to the program for a long time. Love you, long time. Greg in Cheltenham. Morning, Greg.
2: Good morning, Tony. How are you?
0: What's happening? Thank you for asking. What's happening in your world?
2: Oh, I'm just attending to all my projects.
0: What are your projects, Greg? What projects are you going
2: to do? Rearranging the...
0: Things with which we can help.
2: Rearranging the furniture.
0: Oh, yeah. And doesn't it need rearranging? You go and you go, that couch doesn't belong there anymore.
2: Not really. Yeah. What about your projects? Going all right?
0: Oh, so many. Where do you want me to start?
2: I don't.
0: you couldn't knock out a column for me for next week, could you?
2: No, I'd need a spreadsheet, wouldn't I?
0: No, you just need, need a laptop and knock out about 700 words and we'll get the job done.
2: Okay, to the topic, inventions.
0: Yeah, good ones, bad ones.
2: Can you remember before the invention when you had one of those liquid washing machine goo that went in the washing machine and you poured it in, but when you finished it sort of went everywhere, and then they invented that cap so you could pour out the one amount of detergent into the cap and then pour it into the machine. And when you'd finished, you put it back on the cap and it screwed up neatly and there was no spillage. I reckon that was a great invention.
0: There you go. And somebody probably did okay with that one little adjustment to the screw cap.
2: Well, think of how much detergent it saved.
0: Oh, yeah, instead of just pouring it in.
2: Yeah.
0: Now, here's the other question around that for you, Greg, and for listeners across Australia. The soap powder that you use in the washing powder, is that the same one that you've only ever used, or do you shake it up a little bit from time to time and buy a different brand?
2: No. We've got to go to Sharon Lush, Shannon Lush?
0: Yes, Shannon Lush.
2: Yeah, well, she's determined that, use various amounts and various...
0: Only tiny amounts, she says.
2: Tiny amounts.
0: Yeah.
2: Yeah, and you mix them. You mix some from somewhere, some from somewhere else, and a lot of other things. You can only just use plain, ordinary soap.
0: I know. Apparently you can. Even in the shared house, I've been instructed about how much powder can go into the washing machine. Now, normally in the day, you would have got a little scoop, a scoop and whacked it all in there. Apparently, you only need a tenth of that.
2: That's exactly right. You've been missing.
0: I know. I have. She's just great. Good on you, Greg. Thank you. Shannon Lush. Shaving gel. Great replacement for shaving cream. More controllable. Use less, but less often. Well done, Rob. Thank you. Wherever you are, right around Australia, come and join in. Melbourne right now, it's just over 12 degrees, as you heard Gabe mention, heading for a high of 12 only. That's our expected top. So it's a bit of a chilly one. Having said that, driving around yesterday afternoon, doing a few messages, coming down from a yet another, but the final dental trip for a while, I was looking at the horizon. I thought, what a beautiful red sky across Melbourne. It was just gorgeous. Red sky at night. Perth, 10 degrees, top of 19, sunny, shiny day in your part of the world. In Adelaide, 11 degrees, showers around at a top of 15. Come back, join us. Justine, Lenny, Maggie, you're next. It is Australia Overnight. Good morning.
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0: Dental appointment at 2:30 yesterday afternoon. And, you know, as a kid, I can remember going down Glenbury Road to see the dentist. As a child, when I say a child, probably 9, 10, 11, something like that. So you're wandering down and you could almost hear the drill about 5 blocks away coming from the office of the dentist on Glenfrey Road in Malvern. So the dental work that I had yesterday was only minor, but it still involved a bit of drilling on one particular tooth and a bit of a patch up and away we go. It's deadly silent. Well, sorry, it's all but silent. Remember that shrill noise from a drill, a dentist drill all those years ago? Thing of the past. Justine, morning.
14: Good morning, dear Tony. Now, Tony, I have to ask you a question, but have you had a good night's sleep or did you have a good sleep today?
0: I had a reasonable rest for the first part of the day for about 5.5 hours. And then did bits and pieces throughout the afternoon, had a had a bite to eat early, watched some news, jumped back in the cot alone again naturally, around about seven, and got another maybe an hour and three quarters, not quite 2 hours.
14: Okay.
0: So by definition, my day is made up of, you know, broken sleep.
14: In and out of bed. And to the dentist.
0: Yeah, and to the dentist. Big day. Okay. Big day,
14: I
0: really.
14: I think you and I are good mates, but there's one thing that we can never agree on, and I'd just like you to hear my argument, and then I'm happy to listen to you. I just want to tell you one thing, all right?
0: Please.
14: The hoodie.
0: Oh, don't. No, it's just not. It's not a good fashion look. It's not a good look.
14: No, no. Can I just, Tony? Just hear me out.
0: Okay.
14: Hear me out.
0: Come on, off you go.
14: The reason the hoodie is warm and you put the hood up is it keeps you warm. So when I run up my street in the morning when I go to boxing, I've got long hair. So if I put my hoodie on, plus I've had 8 houses in my street robbed. If I put on my hoodie and run up my street, often one of my boys will be going to work and he'll drop me at the gym. But, Tony, when I get to the gym, by the time I've run up the street and I've had my hoodie on, I'm so warm. And I'm not sure. Have you got a lot of hair?

0: AUKUS deal was a big deal to Australia, and I dare say particularly South Australia and perhaps WA. Number two, I understand that with aged and retired aircraft, often these were sold to Third World countries. Now, three, we hear now that Australia are purchasing, quote, second-hand subs from the US of A. Mm. What is your view on this?
1: I'm a great one for never buying new.
0: Uh-huh.
1: If you can buy something that's substantially more affordable, jump in, buy something that's 12, 18 months old, particularly with a car. If you grab something, you know, depending on the brand, so buy something that's maybe just lost the love, you save a lot of money and still get a lot of the advantages of it. Something a couple of years old.
0: Yeah, somewhat along those lines with the vehicles, the cars. I tend to agree. You know, if you purchase and look after, maintain, and, you know, well, with vehicles too, you know, if it's an older model, but looked after, low mileage.
1: Low case. That's why we want a submarine with low case. The other question that nobody's been able to answer for us, Maggie, why do we need submarines?
0: Well, in this day and age, I scratch my head because this world is out of control. Which way it's all heading, I hate to think. You've lost me there.
1: Yeah, Maggie. Let's ask Australia. It's a really good question. There will be a dear friend of mine who was a former officer in a submarine for a long time. No names, no patrol, but we'll be listening. And for the life of me, in 2026 and beyond, I cannot work out, and somebody can tell me, or tell Australia, why do we need submarines? Why would we need submarines for the next 5 to 10? 133-693. Johnny, Rob, we'll come to you. It is Australia Overnight. Good morning.
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0: submarine.
1: There it is, those very important words all those years ago might have been a thing in the 50s, 60s. I have no idea why. But why do we think we would ever need submarines in Australia? Whether we have three, whether we have five, given how the world looks and feels for the next 5 to 10, 15, 20, 50 years. Is a submarine going to really help us if it ever hits the fan? Bueller? 133693, Johnny, good morning. Melbourne, morning.
2: Good morning, how are you?
1: John, I'm well, thank you. Everybody asks, take it for granted, John. I'm just really well, thank you.
2: You sound well. So the answer is because we're preparing to go to war with China, which could happen at any moment. And the reason for that is that President Xi has promised that that will occur. He said 2027, and he usually keeps his promises. In fact, he always does. And the reason for that is they're taking back Taiwan. And the United States and Five Eyes, including nations, including Australia, know this. And because the Albanese Labor government have deficient defence spending, you know, barely 2%, which the President of the United States objects to, and it is piss weak, to use that term, because the Albanese Labor government are asleep at the wheel on national security and defence. The reason we need submarines is that we are an island nation, and we need nuclear-powered subs that never need to surface. That can, although obviously they will, but they can continuously operate for decades. And that means that we can strike our enemies to the north with great precision and covertly. So they're very powerful and they're machines that are really necessary. And combined with our other forces and our allies, they can make the difference. So that's the reason. The other thing is that, and you may be aware of some of these issues, I'm sure you would be, we can be somewhat too comfortable with China. So certainly China is our biggest trading partner, but they're also our most dangerous and strategic and security enemy. There's no greater enemy to this nation than China. Mm. They constantly attack us in the cyber warfare space. There are over 1,000 spies, Chinese spies in this country, and that's been documented.
1: Wow.
2: How many?
1: How many spies?
2: Over 1,000. There are books written on this. It's called The Silent Invasion, written by a respected professor.
1: How many did you say there were?
2: Over 1,000 was the last the book I'm referring to. But the fact is all nations spy on each other, but particularly China, because China, we have completely different values, and they wish to take over the world. They've said this.
1: So let me just jump in, if I may, John, on behalf of the audience across Australia. So even if we have 3, 5, 10, how many submarines do you think we should have?
2: Well, I don't know that I'd name a figure, but if we had a government that prioritised...
1: Oh, so we've got a dozen submarines. Let's say we've got a dirty dozen. Do you really believe that holding a dirty dozen submarines to protect this great nation that is Australia from anyone, that it will be done using that source of that style of ammunition, as opposed to somewhere in the world flicking a switch... which would just close down everything.
2: Well, if you're talking about nuclear weapons, you know, obviously...
1: No, I'm not talking about nuclear weapons. I'm talking about somewhere a switch would be flicked and then all internet would just disappear.
2: Well, that's certainly one way of thinking. But when we're at war with China, and we will be, you know, the US and the UK, so AUKUS, Canada, can't count New Zealand... our allies, we can't expect that we don't bring anything to the table. So by having submarines, we can then take out Chinese warships who would be heading for Australia, which they already do, with all of their products that come into this country, including EV vehicles, which can be weaponized. If people want to get real.
1: I don't know that we can get any. Can we get any more electric cars from China in here?
2: Well, I mean, when the war starts, they can be converted into bombs, and that's just a fact.
1: OMG, John, I've got to leave you there, but thank you. You always raise some really interesting things for which we consider. I'm still curious about the idea of zillions of dollars on, and the focus on submarine technology. You make a great point, Robert. I don't dismiss anything that you have outlined for us. But I just wonder, in the future, will it be that style of weaponry that will do the damage? My suspicion, it will be more about closing down the internet. We have situations here in Australia where great brands like Optus or someone, they go offline for 2 days and the world goes into meltdown. Australia goes into meltdown. Imagine what that would do to the economy. Is that's where, God forbid, that there is that level of dispute. Will it be about slaughter, or will it just be about controlling the technology of the day? Asking for a friend. Rob, good morning.
0: Morning, Tony, mate. You're not serious about a hairpiece, are you? I mean, solar panels don't work when they're covered, mate.
1: Very good point. Thank you for that beautiful recovery. So I'm thinking hairpiece or not a hairpiece. You're on the not a hairpiece side.
0: Mate, buy yourself a nice convertible.
1: Well, the reason, it's funny you say that, but the reason that I don't is because the sun does an enormous amount of damage when you're driving with your top off.
0: It's nothing but a sunscreen won't fix, mate, or a bit of oil, baby oil.
1: Thank you very much.
0: I haven't got much on top either, mate. Save your money, mate. Just live life and enjoy it.
1: I think there was a club, and I reckon it was on one of the TV shows some maybe 20 years ago, and they had the Bald Men's Club. And I'm thinking we should do it. We should form groups of bald men clubs right around Australia.
0: Count me in, mate.
1: We could be a force with which could be reckoned. Rob, you're on the list. Well done, you. Keep on driving. Bundura, Johnny, good morning.
3: Hey, how are you?
1: Well,
3: you know who you remind me of?
1: Who's that?
3: You know Goliath from The Chase?
1: With The Chase?
3: You sound just like him.
1: Oh, thank you.
3: And he does this with his mouth.
1: Oh, look, it's a really bad habit, and forgive me for that. I don't know why I do.
3: Some people have the same characteristics as others, and yet they don't know each other or have never met. But I picture you with hair like Goliath, and you look like Goliath when you speak.
1: Thank you.
3: Which is good.
1: I think that's a compliment.
3: No, it is. Oh, yeah, getting back to China.
1: Yep.
3: And why we need that submarine, of course, we need submarines and army and doctors and teachers and plumbers. This is the stuff that we need to rotate Australia to keep it, the machinery of Australia going. Without those things, I think we'll have something missing. It's called defence. This is an arm of defence, whether it's nuclear, submarine or not. Because our country is so big, and I don't know if you remember this, there was a boat of refugees coming in towards Sydney. Listen to this. And in this country town along the beach, this man looked through his back window and he saw these immigrants coming on a boat. Right, illegal immigrants they were. So he rang up the local police. They got him, right? And then they took him to court, blah, blah, blah. And he was there. And then he said to him in the courtroom to this man, hey, can you do us a favor? Since you're so good, because our country is so big here in Australia and New South Wales, et cetera, et cetera.
1: Yeah.
3: When you're having a cup of tea or inside the house, do you mind just having a glance to see if there's more coming in? It's a true story. That was on the news.
1: Yeah, Johnny, thank you. I still ponder the idea, and I'll just get back to some of these texts in just a moment as well. Fascinating contributions via text. The idea of doing the same thing as we did during World War II, doing pretty much similar things that we did in Vietnam. And clearly that was not a war that was in Australia. I get that. But is it going to be about that level of ammunition, or will it be all about the ownership, the control of technology? That's my point I make. I don't know that it's ever going to be about bombs. Might be. Certainly is going on the other side of the world at the moment, clearly. But in the future, will it be about the control of the technology, particularly out of places like China? Johnny, we'll come to you the other side, wherever you are, right across Australia, 133693 for Australia Overnight. Good morning.
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3: Look at all these tech microchip manufacturers are thinking about relocating to Australia. That could void China's view on taking over Taiwan. Tone, I reckon way before computers, the internet, photocopiers were pretty good, replaced in the office with fax machines. Kay, thank you for that. David says the dental noise was like one from a horror movie back in the day. There it is there. Have a listen to this. Can you imagine that today? That's a thing of the past. And the uncomfortableness about that noise alone. They called it character building, David, did they though? Tony, the advantage of having a hairpiece, have a listen to this. The advantage of having a hairpiece, you don't need to wait in line for a haircut. You just leave it on the desk in the barbers and then pick it up once you finish your shopping. Easy. Tony Mack, why do you want a piece of carpet or doormat on your head? Just grow old gracefully like me, says Marky in store. Tony Mack, I agree the caller about China. We will be infiltrated from within. Let's own our own utilities. Make our own chips. Why can we not extend to the outer suburbs and put water, electricity, phone lines, etc.? Nurson, thank you. You're right about that. Whether or not we can turn that so-called metaphorical ship around, Nurson, I'm not sure. Scotty, good morning.
4: Yeah, g'day, Tony. It's interesting conversation with regard to, you know, warfare, I guess, and future tactics and whatnot. And I think in the past that, you know, Australia's a continent, we are, you know, Melbourne, Sydney, Adelaide, etc., were so far removed from the top end that, you know, if somebody landed on our shores, it'd be a long way to get to us. But nowadays, it's changed. I mean, look, the GPS system, I don't know if you realise, that is owned by the US and operated by the US, and it's allowed to be used freely by, you know, every country around the world. However, the
3: What system was that?
4: GPS.
3: GPS, okay.
4: GPS, what you use for your maps and, and things like that.
3: Yeah.
4: Is owned by the US and operated by the US, and it's, they allow it to be freely used around the world by all countries. However, the and I've always thought that, you know, in a time of warfare, they could switch it off and just, you know, mute all attacks or what have you. However, China do have their own system, which is equal to that now. Their technology is caught up with the US. So it is a worry in a way, in a sense of future warfare, I guess.
3: It's all about the satellite too, presumably, Scott. That stuff that's zillions of those things floating around in the universe. And the control of those satellites.
4: And drone, you know, it's not so much about troops on the ground now, it's about drones and I've even, for my son, he was looking at jobs the other month, and the Australian Army are about recruiting people for being recruited to learn how to fly drones and that sort of thing. So it's all about warfare remotely rather than physically.
3: Yes. And so that's why I just throw the idea of a whole bunch of men and women getting into this thing called submarine and somehow think, for the enormous cost of these bloody things too, by the way, is that going to really satisfy whatever appetite we have for defence?
4: Well, I think that, I was surprised that there was so much with the current conflict in Iran, that there was so much physical presence warships and whatnot. But, I thought it was more remote, but I guess there's still a need for that. But
3: the real damage being done to the economy, though, is whilst the bombing in that part of the world at the moment is pretty bad, really bad, the real damage is being done by shipping, the control of shipping, where the ships can't get in and out. I mean, that's changed the economy, certainly in the last few months. Scott, some really good questions you raised, and I thank you for doing that. Could you find out what happened to Pen Shu, the tennis player who accused the Chinese minister of rape, Bruno? We will have a look at that. You might need to provide a bit more detail for us. And lots of interesting texts, which we will get to as well. Wherever you are, right across Australia, keep those lines ticking over. 133, because it's open line, it's talk back this time of the morning on a Thursday morning. 133 693 693. No, it's just the one. Sorry, it's just the 1693. But it is Australia Overnight.
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3: Oh yes, Jenny, the Australasian Post. Wow, there's a blast from the past. Thank you. Wherever you are, right across Australia, come and join me, Tony Mack. It is Australia Overnight. Good morning.
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16: Hello, I'm Gabrielle Hodson. Tech giant Meta has attacked the Albanese government's plans to impose a new tax on its Australian revenue to fund local journalism. The company, which owns Facebook, Instagram, WhatsApp and Quest virtual reality products, says the tax is indefensible and will make media companies dependent on government handouts. Three people have been charged over an alleged plot to smuggle a fugitive out of Australia. Chelsea Bowden has more.
17: WA police intercepted a luxury yacht about 50 k's off the coast of Exmouth in WA's north on Monday. On board were two crew members and the fugitive who were allegedly headed towards Indonesia. The two Queensland crew members have become the first in WA to face people smuggling charges, while a New South Wales woman is also accused of aiding leading the escape. The 32-year-old fugitive, said by police to be a bikie gang member wanted for drug trafficking, has been remanded in custody for extradition back to Queensland. Chelsea Bowden reporting.
16: Homicide detectives have charged six people over the discovery of a man's body in a Tarneit park in Melbourne's west. Police executed eight search warrants, with elite special operations group officers taking a 23-year-old Truganina man into custody. Four 17-year-olds have also been arrested, with all five charged with murder, kidnapping, aggravated home invasion and criminal damage by fire. They'll face court in the morning. Family members of three people shot dead at Lake Cogelico in the central west of New South Wales have held a vigil outside federal parliament. The gunman shot his pregnant ex-partner, Sophie Quinn, her friend John Harris and Sophie's aunt, Nerida. He was on bail for domestic violence offences. Sophie's mother, Kathy, says tougher bail laws are needed.
18: They need to change the law. They need to stop putting domestic violence on, like, letting them get bail. They need to stop it. They need to lock them up before another family has to go through what we had to.
16: WA's consumer watchdog is urging people to be wary of a pest control company that's using more than 160 website aliases and making false claims about insurance and staff credentials. Consumer Protection has received more than 30 complaints about businesses linked to Sam's Maintenance and Pest Control, a Queensland-based company. Issues include property damage and poor quality work. CCTV from the Paradise Country Park on the Gold Coast now shows Mary, the missing Tasmanian devil, made her own escape. Sniffer dogs and thermal imaging cameras have been used to track the two-year-old who vanished from Oxenford Tuesday morning. Crews are now using food traps. Finance and the Aussie dollar is buying 71.4 US cents. The Dow Jones is down 371 points and the Nasdaq's down 161.
19: 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So add it to your phone now. Perth 6PR.
16: Quarterfinal time at the French Open, and Maya Halinska has stunned the tennis world, becoming the first qualifier since 2020 to make it to the semis. The 24-year-old's beaten Anna Kalinskaya 7-6-6-3. Halinska says her aim was to crack the world top 100, but she's now been catapulted into the top 30.
20: Honestly, like, obviously I didn't expect it to happen that way, but I mean, I'm not complaining.
16: She'll pay Diana Schneider after the world number one Arina Sabalenka was bundled at 3-6-7-5-6-love. And in the men's, Czech Jakub Menšík has outclassed Brazil's Jules Fonseca. That's the latest in news and sport.
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4: Around the country, Sydney possible showers, 19. Gale warnings for the Hunter and Eden coasts. Strong wind warnings for all other coastal areas in New South Wales. Melbourne rain, 12. Strong wind warnings for Port Phillip and Western Port. Gale warnings for the rest of the Victorian coast. Brisbane sunny, 22. Strong wind warnings for the Sunshine and Gold Coasts. Perth sunny, 19. Adelaide showers, 15. And strong wind warnings for all coastal areas. Canberra showers, 11. Hobart rain, 11. And Darwin mostly sunny, 31.
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3: Loretta, thank you. I'm just looking at a picture a listener, Loretta, sent through with the tagline, Tony, maybe you should get that hairpiece. Ooh la la. And so sent a photograph. This is a little self-indulgent, so forgive. But I'm thinking it's not a bad look. I'm thinking it's almost Hollywood-esque. Look at that haircut. And we're talking Jimmy Stewart. We're talking, you know, some high-profile performers from the post-war era. What? And the white shirt sets it off too beautifully with the jacket. Thank you. And makes me look about 35 years younger. Well done, Loretta. That's very clever. Remember Man Junior. What was Man Junior? Popular. These are all brands of magazines. Man Junior, popular mechanics. Yes. Reader's Digest, still around. National Geographic, Track and Life. Waves. Inside Football. Rolling Stone. Having said that, that's why I kicked it off. Rolling Stone magazine in 1967. What was important about the year of 1967? That it was first published in 1967, Rolling Stone magazine. It's what prompted the idea about the conversation to do with the great magazines that we knew and loved of those days. Chris and Brody, who does your team play this weekend? Yeah, no, big match coming up against Collingwood, of course. What a massive day that'll be on Monday. Sandra, good morning in Swan Hill.
6: Sorry about that. No hairpiece, Tony.
3: No hairpiece, done.
6: What about growing a little bit of facial hair?
3: Well, I got a little bit. In fact, having said that...
6: I don't know what you look like.
3: Oh, very attractive man, Sandra. Just take it from me. You know what I'm saying?
6: Oh, and you're modest. Oh, that's good.
3: So,
6: what colour is the beard?
3: So I removed... Well, it's pepper and salt.
6: As in what goes with grey?
3: Yeah. Thank you. I call it pepper and salt. You call it grey. Pepper and salt.
6: No. What are you normally you had hair?
3: Well, only a long time ago, about 30 years ago. So I whipped it off when the kids were little. So the kids would have been, they would have been 4 or 5. So it's the best part of 25, must nearly 30 years since I first shaved my head.
6: Yeah, well, it's fashionable to be bald.
3: It has been, I know. It's a very, very attractive look.
6: And if you're going to be sooky in the summer, just wear a cap.
3: Oh, I do that all the time. Wear a cap. Certainly, there's some sunspots that have appeared recently. and so, you know, the body's just changing as we speak.
6: Welcome to old age. You're not old.
3: Thank you very much.
6: These submarines, haven't we already ordered and paid for some?
3: Well, there's a little bit of that. I'm not too sure whether the final check has been handed over. But in all seriousness, lots of comment about it as to whether or not how will the world look in the next 5, 10, 15, 35 years' time? Right? How will that look for our younger families listening now? How will they manage all that? My suspicion is these things will be done with the flick of a switch. They will close down the internet. We have a bank that goes offline for just a few hours. It sends everybody into a meltdown.
6: Tony, the other day we lost three channels, as in 10, 7 and 9. Everybody was panicking, yeah. And that was a television channel.
3: And you closed down our internet. Poof, done. We're history.
6: Yeah. And Albanese's just given himself a 50,000 plus pay rise.
3: No, he doesn't give it. It's the system that allows. He doesn't actually give himself. It's an independent tribunal that does all that for politicians around Australia.
6: Oh, so he accepted.
3: Well, yeah. Wouldn't you? Wouldn't you? No, I don't need that. How he chooses to dispose of that's for his call.
6: You know, I'm jumping from one thing to another. Last night I couldn't sleep, and I got to sleep about 5-ish. Oh. I don't know how you do it. Today I felt crap.
3: Last night I didn't get to sleep at all. Yeah, I did this every morning.
6: I don't know how you do it.
3: Well, I'm just blessed with genes.
6: Oh, okay.
3: So, yeah, look, it's not easy sometimes. Some days are, and I notice now that I get particularly a bit more cranky after about 4:30.
6: Yeah, I get that.
3: In the morning.
6: Yeah, and especially if politics are mentioned.
3: Yeah, people go off me about that when we start talking about politics. Good on you, Sandy. You go and have a rest. Always good to talk to you. Thank you. This conversation reminds me when Elaine threw George's hairpiece out of the window on Seinfeld. Ronnie, was that not one of the funniest? And he was feeling, George was feeling so confident. He was feeling so good about himself. And Elaine just whips it off his head and flings it straight out the window. It was a very funny scene. Beverly, morning.
2: Good morning. What we should be focusing on, Tony, is how to prevent war, not finding more destructive ways to kill each other. And that's what religions are doing. Pope Leo is writing a book, Peace Be With You. He said after World War II, there should have been a ban on aerial strikes, has emphasised we should be considering the misery that war brings. Buddhist monks have been walking for peace. Have you been aware of that?
3: Yeah, I have.
2: Yeah, all the way from Texas to Washington. And also I discovered they're walking for peace in Europe.
3: Yep.
2: Then there was a global walk for peace in Sri Lanka. And they have a Facebook group where they send beautiful messages, peaceful, beautiful, loving messages to everybody in the world.
3: And look, whilst that's a very important part of advocating for peace, and I don't dismiss that, and it's wonderful, in the real world, can we afford to do nothing?
2: Well, I think the best thing Australia could do is just be friends with every other country. The only reason anybody would attack us is if we attack them. So, yeah, I think the world needs to. I mean, after millennia of war,
3: we understand it needs to, but whether or not they will, though, that's the real gap in that argument, though, Beverly. We all agree that we should, that we could, but we don't.
2: Well, there is one encouraging thing. There is this sort of spiritual, mystical belief, humanity is slowly transforming. And the last people it will reach, of course, will be the politicians. So, I mean, in the future, we could see peace.
3: Well, I mean, people have been calling peace for my entire lifetime. As a kid in Vietnam, listening to, give peace a chance. The Beatles, John Lennon was singing about that, give peace a chance. And here we are, 2026, and are we better placed all those decades later?
2: No, that's what I'm saying. Transformation is just going. It's just about to start. You know, there was a song, "The Age of Aquarius."
3: Dawning of the Age of Aquarius.
2: Yeah, apparently it's just now that's starting to happen, and so in the future, maybe next generation, there may be peace. Anyway, I think it's wonderful that, and there's all interfaith meetings talking about peace. And I was feeling quite horrified about it, and I was talking to AI, and they mentioned in 2006 there's all these meetings all over the world of groups, how they can bring peace. So it's something that I think the momentum is now happening. This, you know, I had never heard of all these meetings, but there's meetings in 2006 where all these different groups.
3: I just hope you're right. And Beverly, I love you for that. I love you for that wonderful, ideal view of the world. If more of us had that lovely ideal that you carry, maybe we would be better off. Sadly, at this point, you'd have to make the observation it's not necessarily the case for everybody. I mean, look at the SHIT that's going down at the moment in other parts of the world. And you can take a view about reasons why. However, meanwhile, people are losing their lives, livelihood, children are being damaged. It's just dreadful. And what happens if and when that escalates? So whilst we would all cry for peace, beg for peace, the reality is we're no longer there. We're not even close to there globally. I think we probably have been to some extent during maybe you could say, I'm thinking, it's a very good point. Those historians, when in our lifetime did we have a heightened sense of peace on earth? So was there a time post World War II, post Vietnam, there was a heightened sense of peace on earth? Anybody? 133693.
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3: Gabe in the newsroom, front page of The Age. Let's have a look at some very interesting, well, very important story. And a picture of neo-Nazi Thomas Sewell living in a multi-million dollar compound, tucked away in Melbourne's far northeast, gifted to him by one of the wealthy backers helping Australia's neo-Nazis plot their next move into politics. Great story by Sharon Grosh in The Age. Front page of The Age this morning. We'll talk more about that when Gabe comes in our 4 o'clock hour, when we have a look at the papers. Gav, morning.
15: I've got two things for you.
3: Fire away.
15: Well, someone asked me the other day where I could buy a toupee, and I said, not off the top of my head, no.
3: No. Boom, boom. Thank you. And the second
15: also,
3: one?
15: if you get a tattoo of a rabbit on your head, it looks like a hare from a distance.
3: It does. There you go. And what's the old gag about bloke walks into the barber, Gav?
15: Yeah.
3: And he's got three hairs on his head.
15: Yeah, leave it messy.
3: Yeah, you know the tagline. Thank you. You just ruined it for me, Gav. Thank you. Oh, bugger, just leave it untidy. It's a great old gag. Well done.
15: Also,
3: yep.
15: How do you sink an Irish submarine?
3: How do you sink an Irish sub?
15: Knock on the hatch.
3: Excellent work. Gavin, you're on fire. Whereabouts are you?
15: I'm on the M80 Ring Road heading up to Somerton.
3: As Somerton.
15: Somerton, yeah, near Campbellfield.
3: Somerton near Campbellfield. And then back again?
15: Back to Melton, then back to Deer Park.
3: Good to talk, Gav. Stay safe.
15: See you, mate.
3: Chris St Kilda, morning.
16: Good morning, Tony. How are you?
3: Chris, thank you for asking. I'm really well.
16: You used to have a music quiz.
3: We did. We did. So the person who co-hosts that is currently away OS and should be back in about 2 weeks or so, I think.
16: Oh, okay. Yeah. Well, yeah. What time do you usually have that quiz?
3: It's usually on about the 2 o'clock hour.
16: Oh, yeah. Okay.
3: Yeah, and it's a bit of fun. I love it. Not everybody loves it, by the way. People get irritated sometimes when we go too far down the music track, but I love it. A lot of the audience love it. It rates
16: really
3: well.
16: What day do you have it on?
3: Oh, I'm glad you've asked. I'm not too sure. It's usually on a Wednesday morning, so today, really.
16: Mm-hmm. Okay. All right. Thank you. God bless. Thank you.
3: And you too, Chris, and thank you for your genuine interest.
16: Cheers. Bye.
3: Good on you. Bye. Mary Warren. Mary, I was at your way yesterday, Mary.
17: And was it raining?
3: It did towards the end of the visit.
17: Oh, good.
3: It did just towards the end of the visit. And driving back, by the time you come down through the shopping centre there, the Westfield Shopping Centre, jump down Narre Warren Road back onto Monash, driving back towards Melbourne, the traffic was okay, except at one point I was listening to Jack's program here on 3AW, and there was a monster truck right in the middle of the lane, backing up all the traffic for miles and miles and miles, or k's and k's and k's. Point of that story, but you could see the sun setting, and it looked beautiful. It was just gorgeous. The sky looked amazing around about 4:30, 5 o'clock.
17: Beautiful.
3: Red
17: now
3: sky
17: you're
3: at
17: ready
3: night.
17: To listen to me.
3: Please, fire.
17: I've got a priest joke. Are they allowed on?
3: Sure, we love a good priest.
17: And a rabbit
3: joke. Yeah, please.
17: Priest is driving down a country road.
3: Yeah.
17: And he picks up a hitchhiker.
3: Yeah.
17: And the hitchhiker gets in a car and the priest takes off again.
3: Yeah.
17: Not far down the road, he hits a rabbit.
3: Hits a bunny rabbit.
17: So he, yes.
3: Yeah.
17: So he gets his bag out and gets this bottle, opens the screw, sprinkles a bit of holy water on the rabbit, and the rabbit jumps up. And off he goes.
3: Mm.
17: And the hitchhiker says, goodness me, Father, he says, that holy water is really good.
3: It's really good.
17: And the priest says, that wasn't holy water. That was a hair restorer.
3: Yeah, it's an old gag. And you told it beautifully, Mary.
17: A priest joke.
3: Yeah.
17: Two priests.
3: Mm-hmm.
17: Jewish rabbi and a Catholic priest.
3: Right, two of them together.
17: And they're talking. Mm-hmm. And the Catholic priest says, no, the Jewish priest says to the Catholic priest, how do you divide the money when you pass the plate around the church?
3: Yeah.
17: And the priest says, half is for the charities and half is for the church.
3: Mm-hmm.
17: And then the Catholic priest says to the Jewish priest,

0: He's in another room, so I've got to talk softly.
1: Sweet. What's that great song? Speak Softly, Love.
0: Yes.
1: Speak softly, love.
0: How are you coping with the weather today?
1: I'm thinking it was just a gorgeous day, the bits and pieces I saw of it.
0: At the moment, up in Frankston, it's windy and raining as anything. It's like raining
1: belting down.
0: Off and on.
1: Well, it's winter.
0: Yes. And my birthday's in 5 weeks too, so as of Saturday, 5 weeks.
1: So you're early in July?
0: Yes, the 11th.
1: What are you doing for your birthday?
0: In
1: which country will you be?
0: I'll be in Australia.
1: Oh, you'll be back in Australia. Okay.
0: Yes. I'm going to Frecklebury in Geelong, which is a chocolate factory.
1: Oh, nice. Frecklebury.
0: Yep. And then we're going out for lunch.
1: Gorgeous. So you got that planned well and truly in advance.
0: Yes.
1: Have you got made a booking already?
0: No, it's just the chocolate factory. But I do have one quick joke. What's the difference between an egg and a beetroot?
1: What is the difference between an egg and a beetroot? What is the difference between an egg and beetroot?
0: You can beat an egg, but you can't beat a root.
1: There you go. Thank you very much. An oldie but a goodie, and you told it beautifully. It is Australia Overnight, people. Come and join us. 133693. Look at all these texts. An Australian, American, and Irish person walk into a bar, and the barman says, this is an oldie, but so good. An Australian, an American, and an Irishman walk into the bar, and the barman says, what's this, some kind of joke? Think about it. It's funny. Morning Tone, you've read some really interesting conversations this morning, had some interesting conversations. I don't believe we need to spend money we don't have on subs unless the water is underwater. The Australasian Post comes up again. Yes, it does. Thank you, Jenny. It was a magazine I grew up with, and please, no Highland Jig. My dad was bald, and he was a really good looker. And Rob makes the point. Tony, further to China are well advanced strategically. Whilst they only have one foreign naval base, China co-owns or operates some 96 foreign ports. Chinese law requires that all Chinese companies operating overseas, both private and state-owned, must gather and report intelligence. Oh, they know what everyone is shipping, collecting and controlling trade information, shipped and port infrastructure. Rob, it's frightening, but probably very, very true. Melbourne right now, it is 12 degrees on the way to 12 degrees for your Thursday. Perth, 10 degrees, top of 19. Sunshine in that part of the world, lucky ducks, for your brand new Thursday coming up in just over half an hour's time. And Adelaide, 11 degrees, showers on the way and a top of 15.
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6: It is Jimmy in the Bull, Warn and Bull. Morning. Jimmy, we'll come back to you very shortly. If you would like to be part of it, 133-693 is our telephone number. Things that we have been discussing, you might have just joined us for the first time, and there are many things that we can chat about. You're more than happy and capable of asking questions. It's not about what we do here. It's about what you want to talk about. It's pretty much how it works, mostly. Mostly it does. We started off by talking about some of those great magazines that we loved at one point and we're out of love well and truly. One of which, celebrating a birthday today, 1967, the Rolling Stone magazine, which was all about... It was all about all kinds of things, but certainly about music, obviously. One of the all-time great albums was released on this day, 1984. I'll give you the initials of the singer. And I'm just wondering about that number, but I suppose that's about right. Probably would be just. Born to Run. Well, I won't even hint you now because it is Bruce Springsteen's Born to Run, 1984. And speaking of China, this is the anniversary, 1989. I heard Breakfast talking about it too in the last few days. Tanks rolling into Beijing's Tiananmen Square. Chinese soldiers firing and killing unarmed students, workers who'd been peacefully protesting for democratic reforms as far back as 1989. People, I'm sure, around Australia would remember that vividly because it was so awful. And when you think about that person who stood there in that memorable picture standing in front of that incredible scene, how intimidating and memorable that photo was. Chris in Broadie, morning.
7: Hello, Toby. You know, the last time I was actually outside of Victoria was in 1985. I was up in Albury.
6: And what were you doing in Albury back in 1985?
7: I was finishing off my 2 years rehab. I was a staff member on the weekend, so I'd already finished treatment. I co-hosted for the first hour or two of a community radio program with my mate, Matty Walsh.
6: Oh, good on you. Well done you.
7: Yeah, that was not 2AY. That was 2REM-FM.
6: Yeah. Great fan of community radio. It's a good starting point for a lot of people.
7: Yeah, I decided to come. I was working at Borg Water in Lavington, North Albury. That's Lavington, not Lavington, near RWF Williams down there. But, I unsuccessfully tried to join the military. I failed on both attempts, previous drug and alcohol issues, and previous red tape, and so failed there. But the military would have been in all sorts of trouble. They would have lost any battle with my mum. They had to try to chop off that gorgeous golden long blonde hair.
6: That's right. And our mums loved us, didn't they?
7: Yeah, I only say that because I used to love hearing myself say that because I had tickets on myself, but I just got to close the front door so because the wind's picking up and the tickets will fly off.
6: But, Mummy used to say that, so don't go out in the wind because those tickets will blow off.
7: Yeah, and I won't keep it long. I'll just keep it to sort of, you know, just the sort of usual things. I'll keep politics for TGV, I think. But, and the last one went outside the Metropolitan.
6: So a radio station on which you are not a regular?
7: No. When I bring my Jeffries, I don't bring for 2 or 3 weeks later. And if I bring Phil O'Neill, I don't bring him. Because I want to keep it. I don't want to become monotonous. I don't want it to be repetitious. And my mate with John, who worked in radio for 25 years, or in media, and particularly radio, he said it makes the radio not hear the same voices too often because you might sort of run your course.
6: Do you think?
7: Yeah.
6: But you're always welcome here, Chris.
7: Yeah, can I finish by saying too that last time I went out to Metropolitan, the police like Mark, he's got properties in Aston North and the Yellow Rangers, he took me up to the Kilmore Trots. Now, when we went off to Hume Highway to pass Greenwood and went on to Kilmore Wallaby.
6: When did you go to the Trots?
7: 2013, but I also was there 2008 the night my brother Pete's horse won. It was trained by Craig Gambler.
6: I thought you were talking something in the last week.
7: Yeah, no. 2013 was the last time I've been outside the Metropolitan area. So we went up the Trots. When we went along the Kilmore Wallaby off Hume Highway, I went past Wallen and I did not identify there was Mount Ridley Road when I was taking up this, and I can't sort of tell you because I was told it was more of me to do these degraded things in a very remote area. There was no houses there, 2 metre high store, single once on road, old disused hay barn. Down there's 40,000 houses, all filled up.
6: Yep.
7: And all brand new infrastructure and roads. And
6: incredible, isn't it?
7: It was good,
6: actually. Mm. Yeah. Chris, I tell you what you should do. Save some money one day and then fly into Broome in Western Australia.
7: Now, can I quickly tell you about Western Australia? I've never seen the scroll. I sent you a text last week. You might have read it. Channel 7 never shows anything of the scroll line of Adelaide or Perth. I don't know if they've got tall skyscrapers or old sandstone buildings that are only 3 or 5 stories. I really don't know.
6: Yeah.
7: And Channel 78 Basin.com has shown all the Western Australian races went on each day of the week on our free-to-air channel. That's on free-to-air.
6: So I'll tell you what I'd love you to do. This will change your life. What age are you now, ballpark? You're not yet 50, are you?
7: Me?
6: Yeah.
7: I'm 61.
6: No, you're not. Surely not.
7: Well, my girlfriend's 48, or ex-girlfriend, but she said 2 summers ago, sorry, teddy bear, out in the washhouse with next door's wuppy. So it's been very cold looking at that washhouse, but there's a couple of extra.
6: So I tell you what you should do. You should, when you get, when you get a moment, you should think about jumping on a plane and flying to Broome and spend 2 days in Broome in Western Australia. Then hire an all-wheel drive. And travel about hang on a sec, just slow it down. Jump into a car, then go all the way into the Kimberley.
7: I've got no idea where it is.
6: Well, you just drive drive 3 hours north of Broome and into the Kimberley Ranges and just change your life.
7: When they show all those races in Western Australia each day of the week when they're on, later in the afternoon because of time change.
6: Well, you could go to the Broome races.
7: They look like in the middle of the desert. Even the Ascot races look like they're in the middle of the desert.
6: I don't think so. Ascot's a beautiful course. One of the best tracks in Australia. Good on you, Chris. Jimmy, morning.
8: That may, is
6: it? I think we've got you this time.
8: What do you mean this time?
6: Well, we came to you before and you weren't there.
8: Yeah, I might have been getting out of the car. I didn't have it on speaker. It might have been the time I switched the, it was talking through the car, and then by the time I got it and put it on speaker, Hey, who wrote the song? It's a Good Night in Broome.
6: Oh.
8: Was it the Piglin Brothers? I'm sure it was. Piglin Brothers?
6: Maybe. Or was it a solo singer?
8: No, I reckon it's a duo. It might have been the Piglin Brothers.
6: Was it Neil Murray?
8: I'll add on the computer there, we'll bring it up.
6: And it goes like this. No, I thought you had it, sorry.
8: Anyway.
6: And it goes, So what's the song called again?
8: Good Night in Broome. That's the main line, and I think that's what the song's called.
6: And who's it
8: by? Good Night in Broome.
6: Have a listen to this. Is this the one?
8: Oh, yeah. It might be the little tickle.
6: Have a listen to this.

0: That is, I have not heard that for, you know, a few years now. It is fantastic. Good Light in Broome. Jimmy, is that the one to which you referred?
1: Yeah, yeah. For some reason, I thought it was the Pickle Brothers song, but no. Obviously not. Hey, you were talking about jokes before, and then you were talking about the protest in Tiananmen Square.
0: Yeah.
1: Well, Bob Hawke balled over them, didn't he? And he let the ones who were here study and stay if they wanted to. But you were talking about jokes before.
0: I think you're right, yes, about that.
1: Yeah, you did. Mm. Yeah, about 30, 40,000 or something like that.
0: Yep.
1: Jokes before. Bob Hawke, I've seen him on YouTube, he's given the jokes to a room full of golf blokes. By geez, he's got impeccable timing.
0: He was very good. He was very good in his day.
1: Just tell him the joke. No, tell him the joke, Tony.
0: That's what I'm saying. Yeah, it was. Yeah.
1: But there's one there, it's not filthy. The one he said about Tiger Woods is a bit swearing at the end, but this one. He said, there's three dogs in the waiting room at the vets. He said, two Labradors, a black, and he paused, and he sort of had that glint in his eye, and I thought, oh, here we go.
0: Yeah, where's this going?
1: He said, it's going all right. And he said, and a golden one, and a Great Dane. And they said to the black Labrador, what are you in here for? Oh, he said, I'm the greatest piddler.
0: I'm the greatest what?
1: Piddler.
0: Piddler.
1: I'm keeping it clean. I'm not saying pisser. I'm saying piddler.
0: I'm the greatest.
1: Right? He said, as Bob Hogg said, he said, I'm the world's greatest pisser.
0: Yeah, go.
1: He said, they reckon they get me in here, get me nuts out, you'll cure me. And then what about you, Golden? And they said to the Golden one, what are you in here for? I said, I'm the world's greatest digger.
0: Digger.
1: And they reckon the same with me. Yeah, digger. Mm. And they reckon the same with me. Get me in here and it'll cure me. And what about you, Great Dane? Me. I'm the world's greatest humper.
0: The greatest what?
1: Humper.
0: Right.
1: He said, I'd humper telegraph pole. He said, actually, he said, this morning, he said, the lady of the house, and Bob's gone, you know, he sort of pauses at the right time and he has a glint in the eye and he sort of bit of a, you know, sort of purses the lip and he sort of, you know, and then he goes through the motions of the lady of the house had a shower and she's drying herself and he's going through the, you know, the towel on the back and everything.
0: Mm.
1: And he said, she dropped something and she bent over. He said, you should have seen what I was seeing. Oh, he said, I couldn't help myself. Ah, so you're in here to get your nuts out too, are you? They're laughing at him. And the Great Dane said, nah, get me nails trimmed.
0: Good on you. We got there in the end. Just took a long way to get there. Well done, you. Thank you, Rodney. Rod, a couple of rods. You can only come on the program if your name starts with R. Rodney and a rod. That's next. Australia Overnight.
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0: I made mention of Broome right up the very top, or very close to the top, up the other side. In WA, you go to Broome. For those that have been to Broome, you don't need to be convinced by it, but those that haven't, if you ever have the opportunity, get into Broome, spend a bit of time, just pour yourself a beverage of choice on Cable Beach. Just watch the camels travelling along the beach. It's as good as life gets. Then, on day two, we should talk about this with Grumpy. Then you can jump, hire a four-wheel drive, do about a 2.5 hour trip on a really good road these days. Didn't always be. That's a pretty good road now. Get up there and go deep into the Kimberley and then get into one of the indigenous communities, and they'll invite you there. They welcome you. And then go fishing with a couple of indigenous elders, life-changing. Promise you, life will never be the same once you have that experience. Rodney, back in the morning.
14: Yeah, good day, Tony.
0: Rodney.
14: Yeah, just, I'm going back to Turkey early October.
0: For a visit.
14: I haven't been back there for 18 years, so, yeah. We've gone for 3 weeks.
0: Which part are you going? Are you going all around or into just one?
14: No, I go all around. I was born at Windies on the Northwest Coast, and I've got a friend in America. We've gone around, right around. The one place I haven't been to is Derwent Bridge, and that's the wall down there, and I reckon you've got to see it. My brother's been there. He spent 4 hours down there, and it's a real tourist attraction.
0: Yeah, I'll bet it is. It's such a lovely state, even in winter.
14: Yeah, well, I spent 50 years there, so I sort of know pretty well.
0: Did you grow up there, Rod?
14: Hey?
0: Did you pretty much grow up there in Tassie?
14: Yeah, I did. Yep.
0: Oh, I didn't know that. Okay.
14: Yep. And then when we come back, I come back to Peckham for 3 weeks and then we fly to America to Washington, D.C.
0: Well, you've got a lot to look forward.
14: Oh, I have. Yep.
0: Why did you choose D.C.?
14: Yep. I got a friend over there and they invited me over there, so I might as well go for a look while I'm
0: in. Mate, you should. You're absolutely right. And so when are you doing that?
14: October.
0: Something to look forward to.
14: Going over on the boat to Tassie, and I've got family and friends in Tassie, and get all the way in Tassie, go down Hobart, down the east coast, up the west coast, and Middlesex Coast and jump back on the boat a 3 week year and then Washington, D.C.
0: We'll talk before you go down there, but I'd like you to go and enjoy one of those fabulous cray bakes where they do it in the ground. You would have seen those over the years, I'm sure.
14: Yep. And another thing I'm looking forward to is having over there is scallop pies.
0: Oh, yum. Scallop pie. Those Tasmanian scallops were, I don't know whether they're still the same, but they used to be the best in the world. Beautiful Tasmanian scallops. The Phantom, thank you, Rod, keep in touch. The Phantom says, I love the sweeping views in Broome. Thank you. Clever. Ascot, talking about racetracks, 785 says, Ascot is in WA, of course, pretty close to town. Ascot, beautiful, but Belmont, not so good. Gloucester Park is the racetrack for the trots, of course, in Perth, one of the last historic city trotting tracks in the country. Showing its age, but also a great place if you appreciate heritage, still a really good night out. Been in Broome twice, says Sarah, great place. Bus tour leaves approximately 9 o'clock in the morning. Barbecue under the stars on the way back to Broome. Nice, warm, on ya. Says Sarah.
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0: Things we take for granted these days, one would be the humble shopping cart or shopping trolley. remember it was called a trolley, was introduced at the Humpty Dumpty supermarket chain in America. Of course it did. The year was 1937. For a Thursday, fourth day of June, very coming up shortly, the other side for WA will be a brand new day for you. Freddie Fender, born in San Bottini in Texas. Benito. Was born in 1937. He was 69 when he passed away in 06. US Tex-Mex singer. Biggest hits before the next tear drop.

0: We started with a thing called, Belvedere. I reckon it was called Belvedere. I mean, it was all about the sexy name of something like that too, wasn't it? Belvedere.
1: Yeah, well, as I said, I use them for out-of-prison kicks for target practice, including my partner, which did smoke and I stopped her. I use them with an out-of-prison kick, similar to Billy Jackson, kick them out of her mouth.
0: Yeah, but I'm going to put this, this shoe on that side of your cigarette and knock it out.
1: Anyway, submarine talk before. You know my favourite submarine show, Voyage to the Bottom of the Sea.
0: Well, gee, that goes back a while too. That's got to be from the 60s.
1: Same producer as Lost in Space, Alan Irwin, wasn't
0: it? Was it?
1: Yes, it was. Yeah. Yeah, anyway, and I don't think the piece would suit you. Be natural. Some famous bald men, Isaac Hayes, Telly Savalas.
0: Telly Savalas. And Yul Brynner. Yul Brynner. Who, by the way, towards the end, and then just even post him passing away, his great slogan, please don't smoke. Please don't smoke, because he copped it because of his smoking. Good on you, Artie. Thank you. A mix in Doc Lands. Morning.
2: So you there?
0: Yeah, go ahead, Mick.
2: Yeah, okay. I was just wondering, Tony, why, like, Pete Hexett, right, is the ultimate warrior in my mind, right? Like, he's just the ultimate. And you've got Donald Trump there. Why do we approach them and accept August, which isn't going to happen, and, you know, send someone like Richard Miles. He's a top guy, but, you know, Hexett's one thing and he's another. And I just think we're being really weak and we need to stand up for ourselves and realise where the good action's coming, because America's dumping us and we're just accepting it. And I think it's just bad.
0: When you say they're dumping us...
2: Well, they're treating us like New Zealand, basically, which is, you know, we'll let you know when the second-hand subs are on the way, you know.
0: Yeah.
2: Well, we should be saying...
0: Is that part of the... who's got the...
2: We're costing the country billions. You know, we need a proper defence plan, you know.
0: And do you feel we haven't got one?
2: No, we haven't. We're just like being, you know, the tail on the dog, which is American. Trump's saying whatever he wants and Hex is backing it.
0: Yeah.
2: Right? And we should, you know, China's possibly a better option. So we need to think for ourselves because we're burning our own country. Yeah.
0: But if we were to set up those so-called plans, I don't know that we can afford it, Mick. I mean, we already owe billions of dollars. Where's this money going to come from to set up this so-called plan?
2: Well, that's right. Exactly.
0: We've got no money.
2: And where's the money? I'm going to think about that one.
0: Yeah.
2: But, we're going to get over, you know, just taken over by someone. And I'm just hopeful our Chinese brothers and sisters will own this joint and we can make something of it, you know.
0: That's the real possibility, Mick. Exactly what you say is the distinct possibility, because by definition, we are really vulnerable in that sense. We are powerless. We are the behest of the very important nations now, economically, powerfully, all set up. We're just not in the same arena. We are just not. We're like the, dare I say it, a very, you know, weak AFL footy side, not doing well, haven't done well for a long time. And we're not in any way competitive in the sense. But I'll be guided by what other people think about that. But that's, I think that's my perception. But tell me if you think I'm wrong. 133693. Caroline, Julian, you're next, wherever you are, right around Australia. Look at all these texts just quickly before we go. Shane Warne could not give up the smokes. And I think he was paid, was he not, around about 100,000? Is that correct? Surely the government have to work out a model. And this is a good point, Rob. The government must work out a model with a happy medium between the loss of the revenue, the excise tax, shut down all tobacconists not licensed or registered. That makes sense. Hey, g'day, Tone. I stopped smoking and drinking alcohol because I was an alcoholic. It's been about 26 years now. Well done you, Jeff. And I have no desire to go back drinking and smoking. Cheers, Jeff. Good luck to you. Caroline, Julian, we'll cross over to the tennis as well with Craig Gabriel, because coming to the end of the French Open. That's next. Come and join us, Australia Overnight.

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1: A long ball inside. Reed got a good ride. Merritt gets the crumb, gave it to Reed. Reed dodging and weaving. He got caught. He got caught three times. He was let go and then he snaps a goal.
0: The Power are still getting the hang of things under new coach Josh Carr.
2: Georgiades gave it across to Durden. And Burn Jones, surely he can't be missing this. He does it.
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14: 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You just know that you're going to get, you know, shafted. Used submarine salesmen are the worst. 133693. Another text ending in 250. Good morning to you. Who says, and I quote, "You have callers leaning towards China instead of the United States of America. You and your callers all retarded." I know. I think that's a little harsh. I don't think that's the case at all. I think we've been talking about whether or not we are in a position to gear ourselves up with buying submarines from America. And here's the thing. I don't think America, with the current administration, you get the sense, could be wrong about this, you tell me, that America no longer cares about any other nation except itself. And he mounts a pretty good argument for that. Why are they pouring money into other nations? Why have they been doing that forever? Just the assertion that America would just be there to, you know, as the international police to save us. America's not that great a country. No longer, perhaps was at one stage. It's no longer a great nation. Carolyn Templestowe, morning.
15: Good morning. I've got a story about smoking.
14: Please.
15: and it's very, so thank you to the Alfred Hospital. I gave up the durries probably 7 years ago and still kept on going downhill.
14: After how many years?
15: Oh, quite a lot. You know, the old, when you're about 16, you start smoking because it was a thing to do.
14: It was.
15: Anyway, I kept on going downhill. I had to leave work. I have since had a double lung transplant. People need to go and see what happens then.
14: It's not great, Karen.
15: I could not walk. I was on oxygen. I was in a wheelchair. I spent 120 days in hospital last year. I am now so fit and healthy, and I'll be on medication for the rest of my life. I watch people die around me that have had the operation, and you think about the families, the people that have donated, which are just wonderful people.
14: Thank you for coming on the program and talking about it. Life's taken a whole new course now, presumably, for you.
15: Yes, and it's taken me 14 months to get over the operation.
14: 14.
15: Which, you know, I'll be on medication. I'm on 22 different medications every day.
14: Mm-hmm.
15: I'm at the hospital probably twice a week still. I just can't thank the doctors and everyone enough. And I reckon people need to go in and see what happens. Like, I had strokes on the table and everything. But to not be able to get up out of bed, it used to take me half an hour just to get, if I wanted to go to the toilet or something, and I was on oxygen.
14: Mm.
15: And we all used to call it our friend.
14: And that was all related, you reckon, to smoking? No doubt in your mind it was all related to the durries.
15: Also, I had bronchitis. I had damaged lungs when I was a kid. But yeah. Look, you can't blame it all on that.
14: Mm.
15: I smoked for a long time. I worked night shift. Night shift workers virtually all smoke.
14: Yeah, they did. Yep.
15: Nursing, yep.
14: Mm.
15: In the old days, the doctor used to come out to you and he'd have a fag in his mouth.
14: They did.
15: When you were a kid.
14: Mm. And you'd go into a hospital, Carolyn, to see a newborn baby, and people would sit around mother who's only given, you know, delivered, you know, not even 24 hours, and everybody sitting around congratulating and all having a durry.
15: That's it. Yep.
14: Crazy.
15: That's how it was. It's just ridiculous. And I don't even want to think how much money I've saved. But one thing that really, if you've given up smoking, always have a look in the supermarket when you're walking out and they show you how much a carton of cigarettes is and you just go, oh, I couldn't afford that.
14: It's staggering the amount of money. And I sometimes will stop and watch people who are still buying them in the supermarkets and I look at the prices and, you know, those $40, $50, $60 packets of ciggies. And I think, how do you afford that?
15: I do that too. I call them suitcases, the real big ones, the 50 packs.
14: Yes.
15: But I love watching people buy them. And then I say, how can you afford to do that? Like, I just couldn't. I'm now on a disability pension because I can't work.
14: Mm.
15: Like, I'd never, ever had any government payments, nothing. But you know what? I do things now, like I help. I was at the shopping centre the other day because I have to have exercise every day. And I helped this little old lady who needed to buy this, that and the other and she had no idea what shops to go to. And I said, would you like me to take you and we'll do it all? And things like that and just helping other people because I have had so much help.
14: Carolyn, if we had the prize for a caller of the morning, you'd be well and truly in the running.
15: I don't need any prizes. I've got my prize. I've got my lungs.
14: Yeah, good girl. Keep in touch. Thank you, Julian. Good morning.
16: Good morning, sir. There is an interesting article on page 2 of last Friday's Collar Herald, how a young woman, after 2 years and many years of vaping, gave it up. If you want to look it up on page 2 of a Collar Herald last week.
14: Just that's another thing I don't understand. I mentioned on the program, I think, earlier in the week about pulling up in front of a Donald's store just to grab a coffee for a Gabe and moi, as I do, and there's a big sign where you go through the drive-through there, please do not smoke and or vape.
16: There was a colleague who did a very good article on that. I've never vaped and never smoked in my life.
14: Well, you would have been tempted, though, Julian, over the years in your day in the theatre.
16: I took one drag of a thing in 1969. I never touched it again. I hate the stuff.
14: Yeah.
16: I was engaged to a woman once, and she was a consistent smoker. I don't know whether she's even still alive. She ditched me years ago, so I don't know whether she's still with us, but she was a very heavy smoker.
14: And she ditched you, old son?
16: She ditched me. She said I was no good for anyone. She just said, hung up on me.
14: But,
16: my dad used to smoke 3 packets a day. He was a news agent in Port Melbourne, and he's been dead for quite a long time. He was a very heavy smoker. I remember the old days when you were allowed to smoke in a picture theatre. I think it was 1962. They interviewed a man who worked at the Palais Theatre at St Kilda in Melbourne, and he used to say there was a big haze of smoke, and the people couldn't often see the screen.
14: Yeah.
16: It was so heavy.
14: What was the name of the cinema at the Tokaj, the Tokaj there on Turek Road?
16: The Track Cinema. That's
14: the Track Cinema. Thank you. So I couldn't think of the Track Cinema.
16: Alan ran that. Alan, he was a veteran of the cinema industry, a nice man.
14: Great bloke. And so there would often be times where you would go to a show there, start at 11 o'clock, and it might have been, I don't know, a Joe Cocker concert or whatever it was, the cool kids at the time in the 70s, and people would go there for those overnight type concert shows at the Tokaj. So you'd walk out of there, the Track Cinema, I beg your pardon, you'd walk out of there for half time, and that whole area would be up to ceiling with smoke at 1, 2 o'clock in the morning.
16: Yeah. I even saw one woman in the foyer of a Melbourne theatre butt her cigarette on a lovely red carpet. So it's a terrible, terrible habit.
14: Yeah.
16: In England in the 1980s, you were still allowed to smoke in picture theatres.
14: Just crazy when we think about it now. Julian, we'll talk a bit later on. Thank you. In Thomastown. Hello, Arthur.
17: Hey, mate. How are you going, Johnny?
14: Morning. Well, thank you.
17: Mate, I found it harder to give up smoking and to give up heroin.
14: Yeah, people say that.
17: I've had a drinking problem. I gave that up. There's the doctors at the Austin Zombie too. I had cirrhosis of the liver.
14: Yeah.
17: But the smokes, I gave them up, and then I got a job. It's a barman. As soon as you walk in there, you smell it, that's it. You can't. You smell it on your clothes, you smell it on your hair, everything.
14: Yeah.
17: And you're back into it. You say just one or two, just one or two. But the other one, you get a lot of help. You know, you can go to places for that, but you can't avoid the whiff of the smell of tobacco. It's everywhere, mate.
14: Yeah, everywhere. And those days in the pubs and things, Artie, you remember everybody would be on the durries, and it would be, there'd be a cloud through the place where there might be a band on, and often there would be, but it was just thick.
17: Packed everywhere. Yeah, yeah. You go from the bar to the lounge where the band was at night, and you're surrounded by, that's where I worked in one of those places, yeah.
14: Yeah. How's your health these days, Arthur?
17: Bronchitis, like the lady.
14: Yeah.
17: I can't get rid of it. I tried everything to get rid of bronchitis. You can't get rid of it. And once you start coughing, you go into a fit.
14: Yeah.
17: But, they have the drink easy. It was, the doctor showed me the x-rays of the liver, the cirrhosis, what it does to you. And,
14: How old were you reckon when you had your first grog?
17: Grog? About 13. 12, 13.
14: 13, you started having a drink.
17: Mm-hmm.
14: A beer or something stronger?
17: I started with beer, but I was one of these people that can drink all day and play pool and don't get drunk. I can handle it.
14: Mm. Where would you play pool?
17: In the pub.
14: In the pubs. Yeah.
17: Oh, yeah.
14: And so you'd be drinking, smoking, playing pool in non-ventilated areas in those days.
17: Non-ventilated. Everyone used to smoke. Those days, you put your smoke on the table, on the pool table.
14: Yeah.
17: And then you don't play competitions. I grew up in Fitzroy, mate. There were 36 pubs in Fitzroy.
14: Yeah, there was. Artie, you keep in touch with the program. It's a privilege to talk to you. And hang in there.
17: I do, mate. I could usually text you. I lose my voice once in a while, yeah.
14: Well, please do. You got the text line. Good on you. Keep in touch. Thanks. Look at this. You'd rather have communism over democracy, says 863. No, that's not at all the case. Not at all the case. Democracy, I've keep saying for a long time, 863, no name, 863. Democracy is so important, and that's why I keep saying we've got to preserve the idea of democracy. Very, very important. Tone, do you remember Ugly Dave Gray? Ugly Dave Gray smoking a cigar on the telly. The TV show was called Blankety Blanks, and you're right, not that long ago.
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14: Jimmy and Jack will come to you in just a moment. Craig Gabriel at the French Open. Craig, where do we start? Well, we've been talking about smoking. Over the years, Craig, you would have seen presumably there would have been a time when players would have had a durry in the rooms.
29: Oh, yeah, absolutely. Probably the last time I saw this, that sort of thing happen was maybe 20 years ago. There was a German player named Carsten Brasch, and this guy would have put a gorilla to shame as far as a hairy body, seriously so. But he, on changes of ends, he'd light up a cigarette.
14: On court?
29: On court, yeah, wow. Absolutely. And then another one who would do that was the very highly ranked and prominent Spanish player who's now the Spanish Davis Cup captain, David Ferrer. And I think David Ferrer still smokes. So it didn't happen that often, but there were occasions.
14: In those media boxes too, I'll bet over the years, where people would sit around, a lot of the journos, a lot of the writers from around the world would be chewing them.
29: Yeah, well, especially the Europeans.
14: Yeah, was a thing.
29: And the Asians in these rooms, they would. I mean, but you know what? It's similar to what, when we used to get on an airplane. You know, the last few rows of the cabin would be for smokers.
14: I mean,
29: there were some airlines. I mean, this is the stupidest thing I've ever come across.
14: It was crazy.
29: There were some airlines where the left side was non-smoking and the right side was smoking. Go figure.
14: Crazy. This tournament is different to any other tournament I think we've seen in a long time, the French Open 26.
29: It's crazy. It is absolutely nuts. The big names, the top seeds, all crashing out. The latest today with Arina Sabalenka. I mean, she was hands down favorite for the women's title. She's never won a French Open. She was a finalist a couple of years ago, or last year rather. But this is a big deal today, and she lost to a Russian player named Diana Schneider, whose father is of German descent, was a boxer, now a lawyer. Her mother is an English teacher. She went to college in the United States to develop her game. You know, she's going to be nearing the top 10 all over again with her performance here at the French Open. But for her to beat Sabalenka from the position she was in was pretty superb, and the way she finished it off, because Sabalenka served for the match and then ended up losing 3-6, 7-5, 6 love.
14: Every time you say that name, I think of Sabatina. Wow.
29: Gabby?
14: Wow.
29: She was a sweetheart. Gabby Sabatini, yeah.
14: Does she still occasionally make appearance at tournament?
29: Oh, yeah, absolutely. And I think when I saw her, I think it might have been in Miami this year from memory, and she always was and continues to be an absolute sweetheart.
14: And what an elegant young woman she was.
29: Yeah. Just. She was absolutely wonderful to deal with and to watch play and all that, you know. So, yeah, and the rivalry between her and Stephanie Graf, don't ever call her Steffi anymore. She doesn't like that. She prefers Stephanie. Was tremendous. Arantxa Sánchez Vicario, another one from that era. It was a good time.
14: Just those great names. At 44, 45 years of age, even as a doubles partner, can still be competitive?
29: Oh, yeah. I mean, Serena's not coming back to make up numbers, as I keep saying. She's coming back with the mindset to win. And yes, she's starting off with doubles. But again, she's not also going to come back just to play doubles. It's in her mind to play singles. And, you know, I'm sure, I feel 99% sure that she'll be asking the All England Club for a wild card for the singles during Wimbledon.
14: Which they would presumably instantly provide.
29: Yeah, you'd have to say so. Yeah. I mean, that would be a bigger shock than the results of the French Open if the All England Club says, no, Serena, we're not giving you a wild card.
14: Yeah, Craig, it's always a joy. Wish you well with the rest of the tournament. Well done. We'll talk again soon.
29: All right.
14: Craig Gabriel, the French Open. It is amazing. Jimmy Jack will come to you next. It's all part of Australia Overnight. I'm Tony Mack. Good morning to you.
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14: Tell you what, there weren't too many people at some point that weren't in love. I include myself with Gabriela Sabatini. Brazil, no, Spanish, wasn't she? Spanish. Born in 1970. No, Argentinian was she. Of course she was. Former world number three, both singles and doubles. One of the leading players in the 80s to the mid 90s, amassing 41 titles across the discipline. Opens, just incredible. Partnering with Steph Graf, French Opens as well. She is now the grand age of 56. 56 years young and still looks amazing. We've got to do this when we come back. The news at 3 o'clock. Ender Brady coming up in the next hour as well. And your calls and texts. Come and join me. It is Australia Overnight. Hello.
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11: Good morning, I'm Gabriel Hodson. Australia is facing a new US tariff for allegedly failing to take action to prevent slavery. The 12.5% levy on exports would be applied to 54 other nations, including New Zealand, China and the UK. Emily Saunders explains.
12: The statement released by Donald Trump's trade representative, Jamison Greer, saying the failure of our most important trading partners to address the importation of goods made with forced labour is unacceptable. This creates a dynamic where American workers are forced to compete globally on an unlevel playing field. It's a decision that's left Australian producers and exporters blindsided and confused. But from what we know, our largest exports to the US, such as rare earths, energy, beef, pharmaceuticals, and some fruits and vegetables, will all be exempt.
11: Two people have been charged with people smuggling over their roles in a plan to take a Queensland bikie wanted for alleged drug trafficking to Indonesia via a luxury yacht leaving the Pilbara coast. It's the first time anyone's been charged with people smuggling in WA after the man and woman were arrested by members of the Joint Organised Crime Task Force. A second woman from New South Wales has been charged with aiding the attempt. Five people are due in various Melbourne courts in coming hours, accused of kidnapping and murder. Police say a body found in Tarneit in the city's west belonged to a 30-year-old man dragged from his South Morang home in the early hours of May 15. The alleged offenders, including four minors, were arrested during raids by elite police across Melbourne's southwest. A man who drove his ute into a country New South Wales police station has died in jail. Jamel Wells reports.
13: Donnie Hobbs was refused bail after the incident in Mudgee on Friday. Police say his utility narrowly missed several officers and a civilian. He was charged with offences including dangerous driving and damaging property. The 67-year-old has died in Bathurst Jail. Police and corrective services are investigating his death. Jamel Wells reporting.
11: A new report calls for the Queensland Department of Child Safety to be dismantled and rebuilt after it's found not one child in state care had been adopted for at least 7 years. News Corp says the 13,000 children in residential care limbo are feeding the state's youth crime crisis. And Harrison Ford is reportedly the top candidate to get an honorary Oscar this year. Variety says the 83-year-old has a massive groundswell of support to get a governor's gong. Ford was nominated for the 1985 Peter Weir film Witness, but has never actually won an Oscar. Finance and the Aussie dollar is buying 71.3 US cents. The Dow Jones is down 430 points and the Nasdaq's down 237.
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11: Day 11 of the French Open and the women's world number one has been knocked out at quarter-final stage. Aryna Sabalenka has lost to Russian Diana Schneider, 3-6, 7-5, 6-love, making the 28-year-old feel numb.
15: By the way, you know, I just figured how I can overcome it. You know those rooms where you just go in and you smash everything? Probably I'll spend a whole day tomorrow over there destroying stuff. Maybe it will help, maybe not.
11: Maya Chalinska has stunned the tennis world, becoming the first qualifier since 2020 to make it to the semis, beating Anna Kalinskaya. In the men's quarterfinals, Czech Jakub Menchik has beaten Brazil's Jules Fonseca. Italian Flavio Cobolli is up against Canadian Felix Auger-Aliassime. And that's the latest in news and in sport.
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11: Around the country, Sydney possible showers 19, gale warnings for the Hunter and Eden coasts, strong wind warnings for all other coastal areas in New South Wales, Melbourne rain 12, strong wind warnings for Port Phillip and Western Port, gale warnings for the rest of the Victorian coast, Brisbane sunny 22, strong wind warnings for the Sunshine and Gold Coasts, Perth sunny 19, Adelaide showers 15 and strong wind warnings for all coastal areas. Canberra showers 11, Hobart rain 11 and Darwin mostly sunny 31.
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14: Okay, thank you. Wouldn't it be more sensible just to have a permanent US submarine fleet stationed in a strategic spot. We already have a strong US military presence here. Very good point, Phantom. Thank you for that. Tone, you really need to get over your Trump derangement syndrome. Trump TDS. Trump derangement syndrome. The only reason he was elected is because the Democrats put up an unelectable candidate, so blame them, says Andrew. I think it was one of President Trump's team members that coined the phrase, wasn't it? Trump derangement syndrome. Is it a thing? Maybe it is. Or is it just making observations about the so-called leader of the free world, which I think we're entitled to make observations without being unkind. Really, Tone? Without wanting to be too unkind. How's it working out for the world? Asking for a friend. Andrew, 133693. Jimmy, morning.
0: Good morning, Tony and Nathan. First of all, I'd just like to say good morning and hello, and thank you to all the listeners and callers that always wish me well and say hello to me. There's too many of them to say it, so I'll just say all of them. And also last week, did you say I was listening, was it John Fogarty's or Fogarty's birthday last week?
14: I think it was, wasn't it? He was a big birthday boy, and I haven't got the details in front of me now, but yes, the great John Fogarty from Creedence Clearwater Revival.
0: Yeah. If I remember correctly, didn't he and one of his brothers not talk? And also, if I remember correctly, didn't he have some big problem getting his song catalogue back and buying it back?
14: All of the above. It was a nightmare, and it really sort of put a hold to some degree on what they could have done had they not had to go through all that. Yeah, it just
0: Another one of my favourite groups, Creedence, Tony. Is Roger on this morning, Tony?
14: No, Roger's on leave, so he'll be joining us again in about 3 weeks' time.
0: Three weeks.
14: I know.
0: Oh, geez, I've been wanting to talk to him for so long. What other guests have you got this morning? I know Ender Brady and everything. Is Shane A. Bassett tomorrow morning?
14: Let me just have a look at the rundown and share with the audience. I can tell you that Johnny Doremus is not far away. Do you want to have a word with John?
0: Yeah, I like John.
14: Ender Brady will be here in this hour. Then in the 4 o'clock hour, open line. Then after five, Shane A. Bassett. And then, if that's not good enough, Carl Bianco, who's sitting in for Damien Tardio with footy tips. And then our very special guest, David Letterman.
0: Oh, are you sure?
14: Sends his apologies, but he can't be with us.
0: Carl, I know very well.
14: And then Oprah Winfrey.
0: Very good.
14: Also can't be with us.
0: Oh, she was here a while ago, but wasn't she?
14: Yeah.
0: Okay, thank you, Tony. I'll try and ring for Shane in the morning if I'm still awake.
14: Jimmy, you're sounding bright and happy, which is good to hear.
0: Okay, I am now. I won't be later.
14: You'll be all right. Hang in there, Digger. Keep in touch. Good on you. In Ringwood. Hello, Jack.
1: Good morning, Tony. Listen, I want to just give a little bit of a history lesson and then talk about the world being a wheel. It's a bit like a wheel that's sometimes in balance and out of balance. But firstly, do you know about the Ironside ships that the Americans designed in the late 1700s? And then the famous ship was called the Constitution in 1802. Do you know about
14: acutely familiar, but go on.
1: Well, Prior to that stage, there was a few other. I think the Greeks were the first to do it, but they're famous for it. They covered their ships in copper.
14: The Greeks are the first to do everything.
1: Correct. So their engineering was amazing, and some of those ships. But anyway, getting back to the Americans and their fleet. Now, in the late 1700s and then into the 1800s, they had a fleet of ships. They were called Ironsides, which were covered in copper. Now, cannonballs, when they tried to wipe out pirates around the world, they're cannonballs that were fired at them would bounce off the side, and that's why they ruled the oceans. And then they had a chance, then they probably could have taken over the world, but they chose to control global trade. And that's why they became as powerful as they are today. Now back to the imbalance in the world and Mr. Trump and whoever's in power. Rest assured, people out there, without America, the world would not, we'd be in serious doo-doos. So, yes, the world is a wheel and it's spinning. And at times it gets a little bit out of balance. But without us in there as part of that balance, we might not be a big cog in the wheel, but they need us as much as we need them, Tony. And so as much as, yes, I know we've been offered secondhand vessels now, but I'm sure they're not going to give us duds, because it's important that we actually look after the Pacific in this area and help them out, because they can't have their eyes on everything. And with what's going on in the world at the minute, I know that, look, our imbalance here at the minute is how I see it. As much as, yes, capitalism and what did you say before? The way the government of America, and you believe in a democracy.
14: Yeah, I do. I live for democracy.
1: So, you know, our at the minute is how I see it is, yes. I've only ever voted once for the left. Now, that was for Bob Hawke. But the bottom line is, at the minute, we've got a democracy-run government, but which sways a little bit more towards the way they tax. It's more closer to communism. So that's why we've got a little bit of out of balance at the minute. It's out of whack. And that's why they're not really, as much as they've got problems with America, they're just not on the same page. But they're always, America and Australia are always going to be buddies, shoulder to shoulder. There's no problem about that.
14: It's an interesting observation. I mean, the reality is that these people that play a lead role in the world out of the United States of America, nobody's dismissed that. That's been that way for as long as you and I can probably remember in our lifetime. May not have been 1700 years ago, but it certainly has been in our lifetime.
1: Are we 1700s?
14: For America?
1: Well, since they designed those Ironside ships, that's when everything, the world changed, because that's when they started ruling the oceans, and that's when they became the powerful nation they are today. That's when it began. And that's when they controlled world trade. That's when that all started, Tony, and they progressed to be the powerful country they are today. That's when it all began, from those Ironside vessels, if you look back.
14: That's a very good observation, Jack, and I thank you for that backgrounding. Another text coming here from, thank you for that. Another text coming from Andrew. I wasn't commenting on whether Trump was good or bad, just that Kamala was obviously unelectable. Well, when you say obviously unelectable, there's still a lot of people that voted for her. So she didn't get the election. So I'm not too sure how you sort of weave that into the conversation. I don't know that it's necessarily about that. They put up a candidate that presumably they thought could win. And here's the thing. In all likelihood, there's a distinct possibility that she could be put up as a candidate again in another 2 years. You say, why do I twist people's words? Well, I just quoted what you were text through, Andrew. Surely, didn't I? I really want to come around and listen to your radio program. I want a complimentary ticket to La Traviata on the Oprah Winfrey show, Phantom. Thank you. G'day. USA, now to impose tariffs due to slave labor. Maggie, that's a long text and I don't quite understand it. A tennis player who smoked was former number one British champion, Andy Durry. Keep him coming. Hysterical. It is Australia Overnight.
2: This is John Doremus with the Passing Parade and the story of the man they call the King of Snobs. The date was February 4th, 1892. The place was the cream and gold ballroom of Mrs. William Astor's palatial Fifth Avenue, New York residence. New York's fabulous 400 was on parade. And watching the scene was its creator, a pompous, paunchy little man named Ward McAllister. He had reached the peak of his remarkable career as the dictator of the richest and most ostentatious society in the world. I'll be back with the story after this message.
3: I remember long ago at me favorite picture show how I used to roll me jammers down the aisle. I can't do it anymore. They put carpet on the floor and the jammers get caught up in the shower.

0: Ward McAllister was born in Savannah, Georgia in 1827, the son of a prosperous lawyer. In 1853, he married an heiress, Sarah Gibbons, and spent 4 years touring Europe and rubbing shoulders with the titled gentry. The American Civil War temporarily blighted his social ambitions, but as soon as it was over, he moved to Newport, Rhode Island, and set out to convert the then sleepy little town into the summer playground of New York society. On his Bayside farm estate, he gave sumptuous champagne parties. The newly rich, impressed beyond measure by McAllister's snobbishness and cultivated manners, flocked to Newport, where they built large mansions on the waterfront, joined the exclusive yacht club, and vied for invitations to McAllister's even more exclusive shindigs. It was in New York City itself, however, that he ultimately came into his own through the patronage of Mrs. William Astor, the acknowledged queen bee of the social hive. A legend in her own time, Mrs. Astor reigned supreme. Her drawing room was the inner sanctum of society, an invitation to her annual ball, the highest accolade fashion could bestow. So it was not surprising, therefore, that McAllister devoted himself to winning her over, or that he succeeded. The fact that she was almost as big a snob as he made them kindred souls. A frown from McAllister was enough to send a hostess to purgatory for an indefinite period. Nobody dared throw a party without consulting him as to who should be invited, what should be worn, what food should be served, and so on. If he gave his approval, success was assured. If he did not, failure was unavoidable. On the eve of Mrs. Astor's annual ball in February 1892, McAllister eclipsed himself by publishing a list of 400 names. The famous 400, as it became known, was a kind of social register. If you were on it, you were in. If you weren't on it, in common parlance, you'd have the sword. With the publication of the famous 400, Ward McAllister reached the high point of his career. Within a few years, however, a mounting storm of ridicule was to crush him. The axe fell in 1894. McAllister's plans for a mammoth New Year's Eve ball in New York City were ejected. McAllister is a discharged servant, the secretary of the organizing committee told interviewers coldly. 3 years later, in 1897, McAllister died, embittered and all but forgotten. His greatest patron, Mrs. Astor, lived until 1908. Withered and half insane, she often stood dressed in her finery at the head of her marble staircase, greeting imaginary guests, smiling at ghostly compliments from people long dead, as indeed was the golden age of American society. And so ended Ward McAllister, the king of snobs. Our time is up till we meet again for another chapter in the passing parade. This is John Doremus. Thank you so much, and goodbye for now.
1: Good on you, John. Well done. You're in Melbourne right now, 11 degrees on that way for 12. There you go. So no great movement between now and then. Perth, it is 10 degrees, sunny, 19. You're expected up in Adelaide, 11 degrees on the way to 15. Police officers injured now as people are protesting over a murder. We'll get all those details from Ender Brady in just a moment. Plenty of time for your calls as well. Keep the lines ticking over and the text line for the calls, and we love them, 133693, and for a text, and keep them reasonably tidy. If you can, 0477 693 693. Good morning.
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0: people feel about this. Step forward, the far-right agitator Tommy Robinson. He has turned up in Southampton, and overnight he led a protest which started at the police station in Southampton, ended up where the murder happened in Southampton, and then about a couple of hundred people tried to move towards where the murderer's family live. Now, he's been convicted, the other guy, the 23-year-old. He's been sentenced to a minimum of 21 years in prison. Henry, God rest him, is dead. His dad has come out and said they do not want this murder to create division and any further hatred. And yet we end up with a situation where a mob have been chucking bricks and whatnot at police. 11 officers injured and a police dog hurt as well.
1: Police dog and police.
0: Yeah.
1: And that's why I say, it, not in my lifetime, Ender, where it feels that the division in community, the division in society is palpable.
0: I think it's a sad state of affairs, but ultimately this is one individual from one community who has decided to go and grievously hurt and murder someone else. He is not in any way reflective or indicative of that community, and it's pretty horrible. But I think why people are angry is, I think it exposes what Nigel Farage has been talking about for a long time. He calls it two-tier policing, whereby some people are treated very differently by the law than others are. And you have police officers who turned up to ultimately what was a murder scene. They've believed the murderer, and the victim ended up in handcuffs. Imagine if that was your child.
1: You'd be devastated.
0: Handcuffed.
1: Devastated.
0: Bleeding to death. And he is telling you, I've been stabbed. He has stabbed me. I can't breathe. And the young English boy ends up dying in handcuffs. It's absolutely disgraceful.
1: It is. Anyway, there'll be more on that one, no doubt. When we come back in, I want to talk to you about the UK pensions, where pensions, and you describe it, I think, as a ticking time bomb. We'll do that next. Ender Brady, a very important part, both Tuesday and Thursday on Australia Overnight.
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0: And where are you going to find this mysterious witness, Mother?
1: I've already got him, Leone.
0: Someone who'll cooperate?
1: If the price is right. And it will be.
0: You realize that if the police ever find out...
1: There is not the slightest reason why they should. All I want is Roland Corbett out of the way. And I'll tell you just exactly what will happen. I will bring forward our witness. Corbett will hear what he has to say, and then I'll guarantee he'll get as far away from Larson as he possibly can. He'll want to go somewhere where he'll be able to forget Kay Kinneil and this entire business. That is what will happen, Leone.
0: You hope?
1: I know.
0: And me?
1: A man who has suffered such a shock will be in need of comfort and understanding. A woman's sympathy could do a lot to help him at a time like that.
0: Sort of catch him on the rebound.
1: I do wish, my dear, that you wouldn't use such vulgar slang expressions.

0: Rowley followed Leonie to her car, and without a word, he got in beside her. The car roared away, its nose pointing towards the Kilburn house, and another crisis for the girl on the run.
1: Yes, and in the words of the late great disc jockey Don Lunn, who said, "That was so nice, we played it twice."
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1: A couple of apologies, but thank you for all those people that are texting through. Yeah, we got it. Won't happen again, I promise you. Humble apologies for that. When we come back, we will look at the news of the day from the newspapers with Gabrielle from our newsroom. It is something you won't want to miss. Miss, in Victoria, the thieves have now officially, if you like, turned our state, Victoria, the stolen car capital, if you don't mind. And how many of us are actually buying electric vehicles? Who would have thought? We'll discuss all those things. All part of looking at the papers. That's next. Australia Overnight.
17: Got something to say? Call 6PR. 6PR.
18: Good morning, I'm Gabrielle Hodson. A new poll shows Pauline Hanson's One Nation now has more female supporters than male. The Resolve Political Monitor also shows that over the last 12 months, there's been a surge in support from young people, the wealthy, and people in inner city areas. Hanson has told SMH The Age women are flocking to her party because she'd consistently opposed ideologies that included biological males in women's sport and late-term abortion. calls for the federal government to expand its under 16 social media ban to include AI bots. It comes after an attempt to sue OpenAI for apparently ignoring the risk to children of poor advice. Toby Walsh from the University of New South Wales says the ban makes sense.
19: Let's get on the front foot with artificial intelligence. We know that a lot of young people are using artificial intelligence. A third of them daily use chatbots, and half of those people using chatbots are using them for companionship, for therapy, for relationships.
18: Homicide detectives have charged six people over the discovery of a man's body in a Tarneit park in Melbourne's west. Police executed eight search warrants with elite special operations group officers taking a 23-year-old Truganina man into custody. Four 17-year-olds have also been arrested, with all five charged with murder, kidnapping, aggravated home invasion and criminal damage by fire. They'll face court in the morning. Even wilder weather is on its way to the eastern states. Jessica Braithwaite is in Adelaide.
20: Our Adelaide beaches have absolutely copped it at the hand of this winter storm, with beachgoers waking this to the sight of almost like giant cliffs that have been carved out of the sand at the hand of this abnormally high tide. As the deep low pressure system pushed a high tide even higher. And we've had plenty of rain again, flooding roads around Adelaide's parkland. It's really working its way across the country. First Western Australia got hit, now South Australia. Next is Victoria's turn, with coastal warnings in place there for tomorrow as well.
18: Tech giant Meta has attacked the Albanese government's plans to impose a new tax on its Australian revenue to fund local journalism. The company, which owns Facebook, Instagram, WhatsApp and Quest virtual reality products, says the tax is indefensible and will make media companies dependent on government handouts. CCTV from the Paradise Country Park on the Gold Coast now shows that Mary, the missing Tasmanian devil, made her own escape. Crews are now using food traps to try and lure the two-year-old marsupial back home. Finance, and the Aussie dollar's buying 71.3 US cents. The Dow Jones is down 408 points and the Nasdaq's down 244.
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18: We're up to the quarterfinals at the French Open, and the women's world number one is out. Craig Gabriel's at Roland Garros.
22: This was a match Arina Sabalenka had no right losing. She had control. She had a double break. She was up 5-3. She served for the match at 6-4, 5-4. But this proves once again it's not over till the last point is done. And full marks to 22-year-old Diana Schneider, who used her big lefty aggressive game to advantage, winning 3-6, 7-5, 6-love. She takes on Poland's Maja Falunska, who started in the qualifying rounds and has now won eight matches so far. Craig Gabriel, Paris.
18: In the men's, 10th seed Flavio Cobolli has beaten 4th seed Felix Auger-Aliassime 4-6, 6-4, 6-4, 6-4. This hour, Matteo Berrettini faces fellow Italian Matteo Arnaldi, and earlier Czech Jakub Mencik beat Brazil's Jules Fonseca. That's the latest news in sport.
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18: Around the country, Sydney possible showers 19, gale warnings for the Hunter and Eden coasts, strong wind warnings for all other coastal areas in New South Wales, Melbourne rain 12, strong wind warnings for Port Phillip and Western Port, gale warnings for the rest of the Victorian coast, Brisbane sunny 22, strong wind warnings for the Sunshine and Gold Coasts, Perth sunny 19, Adelaide showers 15 and strong wind warnings for all coastal areas, Canberra showers 11, Hobart rain 11 and Darwin mostly sunny 31.
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1: Gabrielle wanders into Studio 2. The intrepidation, the fear is real.
18: You're scaring me. You are scaring me, Tony.
1: No, no, not at all. 12 degrees. I know, it is. I think the system in the computer.
18: Oh, the ghost, the gremlin, the ghost, whatever it is. Yeah.
1: And unwittingly, it says, oh, we'll just grab that one. So it does its own thing. So humble. 125, 126, 127.
18: You'll be all right. Chill out. Chill out.
1: There's texts from around Australia. Would it kill you people to get one thing right? We promise we'll do our very best. I've lost my concentration. What are we doing? Oh, papers. That's right. Melbourne, thank you. Front page of The Age and Herald Sun as well, linked into Melbourne, bless us, the top nation for car theft.
18: Unbelievable.
1: Look at those numbers. Victoria's car theft capital, Australia, with more insurance claims, stolen cars lodged in Melbourne than all other capital cities
18: combined. That is unbelievable. More than every other capital city altogether.
1: And like,
18: are we the car theft capital of the world?
1: Well, maybe $243 million. Forked out. Stolen cars last year totaling $243 million across 12,500 claims. More than the rest of Australia put together.
18: How is this happening?
1: Put that on your next number plate.
18: Do we all need to go out and get those car locks we had in the 90s, you know, that you put around your steering wheel?
1: Well, some do, but whether or not these days you just go in and off you go again.
18: Yeah, that's scary stuff, isn't it? Well, okay, the only way is up, I suppose, if we're the worst,
1: yes,
18: you know.
1: The only way is up.
18: Now, Super Bowl.
1: Mm.
18: It's on its way in February 2027.
1: Coming to Australia.
18: Well, get this, 14th of February 2027, get this, Disney is already starting to sell ads. Now, a Super Bowl ad is a big deal, but how much do you reckon these ads sell for?
1: I would thought, depending on who, how, why, where, and when, and how much.
18: So 30 seconds.
1: 30 seconds. I would think it's going to be well in excess of $5 to $7 million.
18: Do you know what they're asking? $10 million.
1: Yeah.
18: For 30 seconds.
1: 30 seconds.
18: That is just, it better be a pretty good ad.
1: But there's a lot of eyes on it, in fairness.
18: Mm.
1: There are so many eyes around the world, certainly in the United States.
18: What about an ad for the soccer, you know, the World Cup grand final? Surely that would attract more.
1: Unless
18: different countries are putting up different ads.
1: Yeah, not necessarily in America.
18: Yeah. Yeah, 10 million. Anyway, this figure just, it was 5 million not that long ago. It just kept going up and up and up. But Madison Avenue, which is,
1: big advertising area.
18: Yeah, mm. The advertising industry in America, they're saying, no, we're not paying 10 million for half a minute of advertising. They're happy to pay 8 million. It's just eye-watering. You could build a school with this sort of money or a couple of schools.
1: But some of those ads
18: are... country.
1: A lot of those ads are really quite... they're special. They're specially designed for that particular event. And they launch a product or they launch a brand or they launch a new a version of the commercial during that time.
18: Yeah.
1: For that very reason.
18: I think Australian Tourism's had a few... Super Bowl ads over the years.
1: Text 174 says, Victorian car owners, Tony and Gabe, because we have better cars to steal. Which is a nice positive spin. Thank you, 174. That's made us smile.
18: Okay. Mm. Now, a new poll shows that Pauline Hanson's One Nation now has more female followers than male followers.
1: Yeah, true.
18: So the demographic is changing. So this is from the Sydney Morning Herald, but they're saying that the typical One Nation voter is still, you know, more than likely to be aged over 55, living in a rural area. They're either retired, unemployed, or they're holding, they have a trade qualification, but...
1: And super conservative by definition.
18: Yeah, but the demographic is changing very fast. So the Rizal Political Monitor shows that over the last 12 months, there's been a surge in support from young people, the wealthy, and people in the inner city. Who would have thought? But Hanson herself... She says, women are flocking to the party because women voters see what I warned about. These woke ideologies taught in classrooms, boys and girls toilets, men and women's sport, and late term abortion.
1: Some issues there.
18: Yeah.
1: And they are definitely resonating. There's no question about that.
18: Yeah. Well, she's pretty much the opposition at the moment.
1: Electric vehicles have notched up a new milestone. I can remember on this program as recently as maybe 12, 18 months ago, I kept saying, well, the future is going to be in electric vehicles. And at the time, I had to go home and have a shower because I got slammed for even suggesting that as a possibility. Mm-hmm. And now you look at it, electric vehicles have notched up new milestone, reaching nearly half of all new vehicle sales last month, revealing potential for clean cars to defy the skeptics and help Australia to meet its climate goals. Now, in fairness, I'm not too sure it would have happened had we not been at war and that fuel prices had gone up so dramatically. I think that's
18: the
1: impact of that.
18: It's hastened that, yeah.
1: But when you think about it, nudging half all electric vehicles.
18: Yeah, I can believe that. But you go to, we went to Japan 3 years ago now, and everything was electric. There were very few petrol stations left.
1: Yeah,
18: I didn't see many petrol cars at all. They were more, mainly sort of buses and things. But some countries are just completely electric.
1: They are. It is an extraordinary time, and even a company like BYD, for example, coming out of China. They're putting on their own ships and, you know, parked just
18: down
1: there.
18: They have their own ships,
1: Just down the road here.
18: I saw that footage. Mm. I couldn't believe it.
1: Incredible time.
18: Now, if you wanted to do a dastardly crime, and this one was pretty nasty, this is from the BBC, actually. How's this for an alibi? This guy said, look, I didn't do it because I was live streaming on YouTube and here's the evidence. Now, a few weeks later, this guy, he actually committed a murder. He's killed his pregnant girlfriend. But a few weeks later, the police have knocked on his door saying, that wasn't live. And he's saying, no, of course it's live. It was on YouTube. But what he had done was, the BBC is saying he's secretly pre-recorded a 6-hour gaming stream that he then played out as live to make it look like it was live. Then he's got home before it ended. But, okay, that's a different sort of alibi. But, I don't know, good on these police for cracking the case.
1: Indeed. I'm just looking at this story about the three-day week, which is also in the Herald Sun, where the national economy slowing to a crawl. Small businesses struggle to survive with the concept of a three-day working week. as the newest frontier in what has been labelled war on work.
5: 3-day work.
18: 3-day. They talk about the 4-day week.
1: No, I'm back to 3 days now.
18: Yeah, that's, well, I guess it would be
1: three
18: good
1: days
18: for job sharing.
1: Oh, golly.
18: But look, I am living a 4-day week, effectively. I do 4 overnight shifts a week.
1: Yes, you do.
18: But I was told, and I totally get this, but doing overnights, it's very hard to recover on the weekend, mm-hmm. so you do need that extra day. And I appreciate that. I think they've designed the job well.
1: You're telling me?
18: How many? You're doing 5 shifts, aren't you? You need to have a talk to the boss, Tony.
1: Look at me. Look at me.
18: You look fabulous.
1: Look
18: Come
1: at the,
18: on.
1: Look at the photo of me when I started here nearly 3 years ago. Not quite. And now.
18: Oh, you were just a toddler back then.
1: I was.
18: Anyway, I've got to say, Mick Gatto was arrested yesterday and then released, but I don't know. He's very quotable. I never thought I'd see this on the front page of The Age, and it's a good thing there's an advertising wraparound on it because the heading is A Load of Crap. Gatto defiant after police raid. That's a direct quote.
1: I was listening to Jack's program talking about this yesterday. It was fantastic.
18: Yeah. He just says it how it is, you know.
1: Yeah.
18: Like it is.
1: Are you a sardine person? Do you like sardines?
18: No.
1: Apparently it's now a thing. Social media driven craze for high protein foods emptying Victorian supermarket shelves, presumably similar in Adelaide and Perth. And the Fremantle sardines, best in the world.
18: Really?
1: Oh, amazing.
18: Oily fish, that's not for me.
1: You'd love sardine ones then, from Fremantle. Retail giants Coles and Woolies and Aldi have all seen cans of the oily fish run out the door. Sardine surge outstrips a broader trend of rising demand for low-cost canned staples during cost-of-living crisis. We've gone back to sardines, the basics.
18: That might explain it.
1: Yeah
18: absolutely. Now, Financial Review, a plan to nationalise electricity. So the Federal Energy Minister has left the door open to an audacious union proposal to create cheap subsidised power for Australia's struggling manufacturing and metal smelting businesses by nationalising a large chunk of the grid.
1: Mm-hmm.
18: So back to the days of, well, we called it the SEC in Victoria. What was it in South SA Power, was it?
1: No, it's a great question. Somebody let me know
18: SA
1: from South Australia. No, I don't think it was. It was
18: Power SA?
1: No, long time before it was that trendy.
18: But the multi-billion dollar proposal, it's by the Electrical Trades Union, is designed to directly address the power cost pressures facing our heavy industrial section. So if we're going to process these rare earth minerals and all the other mining and metal-related stuff we do, I think this is something to think about.
1: Mm. SECG, there was a great brand. I mean, you'll still see remnants of, in some areas, in the ground, little plaques still labelled branded SEC. Gorgeous.
18: But, I don't know, we seem to have rose-coloured glasses because I remember a lot of people whinging about their latest SEC bill.
1: Wasn't Melbourne voted the most livable city recently? More like the Wild West, says Michael.
18: Yeah, I get that. I agree.
1: Overworked, Tony? No, I didn't say that. You need a pat on the back. I think maybe referring to Pat who does the weekends.
18: Oh.
1: Nice, clever.
18: Yeah, that's nice, yeah. Now,
1: Tasmanian?
18: Last but not least.
1: Tasmanian story.
18: Yes, of the day. You love Tasmania. We
1: love Tasmania. That'll do.
18: All right, we're back to the Mercury today. Have you ever been to Hastings Caves?
1: I'm not too sure. Tell us about Hastings.
18: All right, it's south of Hobart. It's incredible. It's totally natural. It's not drilled into the ground or anything, but you can go there and swim in this creek and the water's warm. Even in the middle of winter, there's steam coming off it.
1: Clever, isn't it?
18: So they've got these beautiful caves with stalactites and all
1: God
18: the rest of it.
1: God works in mysterious ways.
18: It is an incredible tourist attraction. I remember going down there and it was this hideous dirt road, but once you got there, it's like, wow, I've never seen anything like this. But the Tassie government, they're looking to, privatise it. So put it into private not ownership, but management, and develop it a bit. And yeah, it's a little bit controversial, but I just hope they don't charge hideous fees that keep us all out, because it's such a great attraction.
5: You think they're just going to let people in for nothing?
18: Oh, well, you know, national park. It is a national park.
1: But they've got to make money.
18: I suppose so.
1: To preserve all those areas costs a lot of money.
18: It does. Yeah. And how do our rangers get paid?
1: Exactly. And we love a ranger.
18: Yes, I was a ranger guide.
1: As soon as I say the word ranger, I think of...
18: Hi-ho Silver.
1: That was the Lone Ranger, wasn't it? Yes. Lone Ranger.
18: Yeah.
1: But when you think of a cartoon, who was the person who would say, "Good morning, Ranger"?
18: Yogi.
1: Oh, very good.
18: Yogi Bear.
1: Very good.
18: That hasn't been on Australian television,
1: for
18: a good 50 years.
1: How do I remember it? You can go away now, say that. Japan, all Vs wonder if they are nuclear powered. Japan's all EVs wonder if they are all nuclear powered. Don't know. It's a good question though. Thank you, Bruno. Gabe, thank you.
18: Thank you.
1: See you tomorrow. Bye. All right. Mark, Stahl, Helen, Julian, Gary, you've got it all to yourselves. Come and join us. Anything you want to raise on the program in this hour, and I mean anything. 133693.
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1: ETSA was the one. Thank you. Gabe, did you hear that? ETSA was the name of the organisation in South Australia. Thank you, Paul. Well done, you. Hastings Caves. There are no public loos there in the area, and that's why the water is warm. Oh, God forbid, don't. And Ranger Stacey. Whatever happened to Ranger Stacey. Wherever you are, right around Australia, come and join in. It's 11 degrees in Melbourne right now on that way to 12. Hasn't really moved much. Brisbane, 14 and a half, 22, the expected top, if you're heading that way today. Perth, 10 degrees, 19 and sunny. And Adelaide, currently 10.5 and 15 degrees. Marky Stall, morning.
14: Maka, over. All stirred up and revved up yesterday once again.
1: You get them fired up. You get everybody fired up. That's the nature of the game.
14: Oh, but I love the supporters too. One bloke said just after me, he's flustered. Every school should be watching the dismissal and then they'll see how much Labor's changed over the decade since 75.
1: Yeah.
14: Couldn't it be any simpler than that? Nothing's changed. Spend, inflation up, interest up, everyone up. Simple as that.
1: Well, what about the idea, though, that previous governments, federal and state governments around the country, by the way, that somehow did put things on hold, and as a consequence, the reality was that they weren't doing the things for which they probably should have done 25, 35 and 40 years ago. And so now we're paying the price of that lethargic approach over 35 or 40 years.
14: As a lot of people have said, Macca, they don't look past 3 years. They're only looking to the next election to save their own backside.
1: Who, the politicians?
14: Yeah, they don't do a big, we'll make this for the future. Well, I heard someone mention Turnbuckle was the for the Liberal Party. He was an ex-Labor person. I never liked him.
1: He spoke very highly of you, though.
14: No, he didn't. Believe you me, he didn't, Macca. We're not going into that. Look, you're not drawing me down on that again. I never liked him. Yeah. Yeah. And he played slogan. Car crime capital of Victoria.
1: Yeah, new one on the number plates. Huh?
14: And is Jacinta Andrews going to get baseball bat and hockey stick bins now for illegal unregistered weapons?
1: Yeah, well, it's just...

0: But they're a bit silly, Billy, now, because a lot of farmers are putting cameras up everywhere.
1: What, on the ground, on the... Why are they doing that?
0: On a shed or front gate or the house they see drive by. We don't recognise the ute. But normally you'd ring up Shaggers. Yeah, I'll be over. Sorry, just going to go and get some wood.
1: Ring up who?
0: Shaggers. You know, oh, I'm coming over, I'll grab some wood and that. Yeah, not a problem. So they'll see the ute drive past, whatever, you know. And most people ring and let you know they're coming.
1: They don't like the drop-in?
0: Oh, 9 out of 10 times, they know you're coming. They can hear my ute 4 miles away before they see it.
1: It's when they slam the door and go, oh, bloody Mark's coming around.
0: And I'm going out the paddock. Even when I get there, ring him. Yeah, I'm up the top paddock.
1: Do a runner. Disappear. Mark's on his way.
0: Yeah, that's basically right.
1: You're a funny man.
0: And now, how many, here's another question for you.
1: Yeah.
0: How many second-hand electric EVs are up for sale at the moment?
1: There'd be a few, and I guess that's the question as to, could you and I go and buy a second-hand one?
0: Do you see them at classic car shows?
1: Not yet. I don't know that you go to a classic car show and see a five-year-old Prius. Well, you might. You might see a Prius, because Prius are probably now, those early Prius from Toyota, they're probably the best part of, I'm thinking, well, they've got to be nearly 20 years or more, wouldn't they, Prius?
0: I don't know. It's got something other than a tea badge on it.
1: A tea badge?
0: Toyota?
1: Yeah, Toyota, that's what I'm saying. Toyota Prius, yeah.
0: No, aren't they a Honda?
1: Prius?
0: Oh, Prius. No, sorry, they are Toyota. Oh. I don't worry about the little common comical round town clown car. You need a real bloody, yeah.
1: The clown car. So all the people that are buying them, you think they've got it completely wrong?
0: Oh, well, that's their personal choice, but you wouldn't have it up here because the airbags will ping the minute they get up here.
1: You're a good man, thank you. Work for an expensive car dealer in the 90s. Car would come in for a service. Oh, just moved off the screen, sorry. Car would come in for a service, and if we liked that, cut the key and the rest would be history. Is that true? Work for an expensive car dealer in the 90s. Car would come in for a service. If we liked it, we would cut the key and the rest is history. True story? Got that phone number. We'll pass on that to the coppers. During the Turnbull-Morrison terms before COVID, the federal government level doubled, Mark, doubled. Good point. We will do this. Those waiting, come back. We'll do this next Australia Overnight.
2: It's official. Fremantle, the premiership favourites.
3: Jackson, off balance. He couldn't from there, could he? That is remarkable.
2: They won 11 games in a row and show no signs of slowing down.
3: Boss, he's been told to go for home and he darts from 45 metres and buries it.
2: But can these young roos bring the Dockers back down to earth?
4: Fino Sullivan, right forward pocket, outside of the boot. They've got four.
2: From midday Saturday, the Kangaroos face the Dockers. Thanks to Medalia Steel, 6PR is football.
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5: Yeah, I think that's the point. You look at the design of BYD, the other three, for example, it's great, sleek, but not boxy. And does around the 400 plus, maybe 420k, and I'm excited. Well, not too excited, says 174. Good luck with that. Another one, the Prius, ideal for the cut-up demonstration by the CFA, a country classic car show. Now, Kia, thank you for that. In Greensboro, Helen, good morning.
6: Good morning, Tony. I'm glad I got on after Mark, because I was going to ring yesterday. I do agree with you, name calling is not the thing to do. I grew up in the 50s and 60s where you got Wog and Dago all the time.
5: Yeah.
6: And
5: awful expression.
6: It is hurtful to say to a child, and the child that says it could only get it from their adult parents.
5: Exactly right.
6: So they couldn't have got it from anyone else. Mm. So I wanted to try and get on for that. So, Mark, that's for you. The other thing, I've gone through quite a lot of political parties. The 80s with the 18%, and we had to get a personal loan at 25% interest rates. So we've gone through that. And John Howard, the only Prime Minister incumbent that lost his seat?
5: Yep.
6: I'm not sure.
5: When he was the Prime Minister?
6: Remember when the elections came on, he lost his seat. If you're unhappy with a political party, we are very fortunate. We live in a democratic country that you can go to the polls and get rid of them. You're not happy, get rid of them. Whoever it is, whichever party it is, you don't need some of the things that are said on radio. You know, we've all got a choice. But now I've become political, and I didn't want to do that.
5: I think, in fairness, Helen, I think that's right, that the people don't like having the conversation, but in a sense, we should be talking about these things. I don't raise it. But we should be talking about them. But we should be talking about it in an idea, in a way that motivates, inspires, and provides answers. We all know what the issues are. That's not new material.
6: No, but Nick said it beautifully. Was it Nick that was almost at 5 o'clock yesterday? He said it beautifully. And, you know, like, you're better off speaking like that and putting your views across. We all have our views. We all have our political views. And One Nation, I cannot believe the amount of people ladies, and I agree with the polls. I don't agree with Pauline Hanson. So, but the amount of people that have told me that they are going to vote for Pauline Hansel, Hansel,
5: and the Hansel amount, and Gretel. It's Hansen. All her brothers were in a band. They used to sing.
6: But it's surprising people in their late 70s and 80s that are planning to vote for her. I mean, I remember when she first came onto the political scene. She had a fish shop, I think, in Tasmania, didn't she?
5: It was the early part of the 2000s.
6: Yeah, and when she first came on the scene. But how big has her party become over the years that you wouldn't have believed that her party now is probably going to get more seats than the Liberal Party?
5: The polls are suggesting the polls are definitely suggesting that to be the case. I mean, in the reality of the world, when people go to vote, let's say in a federal election inside the next 2 years, will things shift yet again? But at the moment, the suggestion is that they're probably, you know, she and the party, the One Nation, are going to probably do okay.
6: Can I say, when was it that probably 20 years ago that they said one political party was going to get in like a landslide and they lost? Yeah. So people vote differently. When you go to the ballot box, you vote differently from what the polls are saying. So polls are not there. It's when you get to the ballot box, you decide which way you're going to go. I'm not disagreeing with you. People should talk about politics and what's going on and what's hurting them, because parliamentarians are probably listening to all of this or getting somebody to listen to everything that's going on radio to see.
5: Yeah, I know. And every single thing is monitored. It lands back on the politicians' desks inside the next few hours. Helen, thank you. Julian, morning.
7: Good morning, sir. There was a talk on the afternoon program, I think on Tuesday of this week, about ghosts, maybe Flinders Street. Of course, the most famous ghost, Frederiki, that the person who was interviewed didn't mention, was, of course, the old Bert Newton story when he was starting at 3 of Frederiki, the ghost that used to descend there down the stage at Flinders, at the Princess Theatre in Melbourne.
5: And I remember Bert talking about that, and he insisted it was real for him.
7: And I think there might be other theatre ghosts in England, and also maybe His Majesty's Theatre in Perth. I don't know if you've ever been in His Majesty's Theatre in Perth.
5: Lots of times, yep.
7: In Hay Street, isn't it?
5: Hay Street. I never, ever saw a ghost.
7: And also maybe the Theatre Royal that had a fire in 1984 in Hobart. May have had a ghost. I'm not sure about that.
5: Anybody in Hobart, was there... Should there be ghosts at the Theatre Royal in Hobart, Tassie?
7: Now, another story I'd like to ask you is, of course, there was a man called Rupert, very, very well known in Melbourne theatre, who worked backstage as an electrician as well for many years, and he had a theatre cat. Now, many theatres have cats, and he had a theatre cat. It was supposed to bring good luck to the people visiting the theatre.
5: And the cat lived there?
7: Cat lived with Rupert in the Her Majesty's Theatre in Melbourne, and it was supposed to bring good luck to people. Now, even to Tony Barber, I think he got his start in a cigarette commercial, whistling, but he didn't whistle. It was done by the great actress Gloria Dawn.
5: I used to be able to do it. Let me just try, see if it can still work. Hang on. I think that was it.
7: You've done a good job. I don't think it was Tony who did it. She did it, not him. And I think, of course, the other familiar people...
5: Tony was pretty clever, though.
7: Yes.
5: He was pretty clever.
7: He came to Australia as a Navy cadet, didn't he?
5: I think so.
7: At the age of 10, from England. And, of course, Paul Hogan, of course, the Anyhow... Remember, we won't mention the name.
5: No, we won't mention the brand. We do not mention brands, apparently, when it comes to that anymore, should we.
7: Stuart Wagstaff, he was on every ad smoking of, when you know him, you know that particular terrible brand of lung cancer he used to promote?
5: Not really.
7: No, we're not going to. We can't mention it on air, can we?
5: No, we can't. No.
7: It had a gold box in it. I think you can imagine.
5: You're talking about Stuart.
7: That's right.
5: When only the best will do. Yes, all those
7: times.
5: That's right. It was a huge at the time, and the marketing around those products was really quite extraordinary. Julian, thank you. Who's being puerile now? Ask 564. It's a joke. Justine, morning.
8: Good morning, Tony. I think you're like my husband. You sort of know everything, don't you?
5: No, I don't. And therein lies the problem. I promise you, I do not know everything. I ask a lot of questions because I don't know anything.
8: I see. I think my husband of 31 years or 32 years knows everything. But do you know what a...
5: So you no longer have to have an encyclopedia.
8: Google.
5: You just ask him.
8: No, because I drive him crazy because he says, why don't you research it just...
5: That surprises me.
8: Tony, do you know what a group of owls are?
5: What is the collective name for owls? Collective name for owls. While you're talking, we'll find out what a great question that is. Collective noun for owls.
8: Would you like me to keep talking?
5: Please do.
8: In my previous life, I won't say what I did, but I would sell a product, and I had to sell this product. Anyway, there was a cat in this particular property. Anyway, because when you're in sales, you know, you talk a lot and you just pretend that you like cats. I don't like cats.
9: Meow.
8: Anyway.
9: Meow.
8: Property, now you know what I did. This property sold for a lot of money. Anyway, the lady of the property said to me, and to my, you know, boss, Justine seems to like the cat. And the cat scared me. It would jump out from the curtains anyway, and it would scare me up the staircase. Anyway, he said, well, yeah, I think she really does like the cat. So then she said, I'm thinking about asking Justine if she'd like the cat. Anyway, she rang me and she said, oh, hi, Justine, it's so-and-so. Yeah. You know, thank you for da-da-da. My husband and I were thinking, would you like our cat? Tony, I was like, oh, you're so kind. Look,
5: you're
8: my kids are all allergic.
5: Oh, you're lovely. You are kind. You're lovely. The most common collective noun for a group of owls is?
8: Go. Are you asking me now?
5: Yeah. A parliament.
8: It's thank you. Did you know it?
5: A parliament. No, I didn't. A parliament. Isn't that lovely?
8: Isn't that lovely? I've got a lovely client, and she told me that a few months ago, and she came and saw me a few days ago, and she said, did you ask your husband? Because I told her my husband knows everything. I said, no, I forgot, but I'll ask all my intelligent friends in the next few days. So isn't that just the best?
5: What a great word. Thank you. The most common name is a parliament. Other less common names include a wisdom, a congress, a hooting, and a stare. S-T-A-R-E, a stare of owls. Then when they're in flight, this is different again, you'll love this, Justine, in flight, owls can be referred to as a silence, collective noun for when they're in flight, a silence. Don't you love all this history? Thank you. We've got to do this. We're behind. Okay, sorry, 133693, Leanne. We'll have a yak. Looking forward to chatting. Next.
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5: Good morning, Melbourne. What have we got? 11.5 degrees heading for a top of 12 today. In Perth, hello to you. Just over 10 degrees, that high of 19 for your Thursday. Sunny, beautiful day there. And Adelaide, just over 10 degrees on the way to 15. Cats can be useful or excellent in reducing the proliferation of vermin, such as mice and rats and animals. The other one here, very funny, asking the question, and we'll throw it open to the audience because I reckon this could be a bit of a hoot. Oh, there it is, the owl thing. A collective noun for Carlton supporters. What if you're inventing one, because I'm not too sure there is one, if you're inventing, what would be the collective noun of Carlton supporters? Have fun with that. 133-693. Sorry, Julie, if you're listening. Leanne, Minyip, morning.
14: Good morning, Tony. And, Ethan? I don't know who it is.
5: Ethan.
14: He's getting more talkative. They sound the same, him and Jackson.
5: Well, they say, used to say on radio years ago, they'd say audio announcers sound the same.
14: No, but those two do. I had to laugh at Mark's comment on the airbags on the Prius. It's so true. it would bounce around and set them off. The potholes here. I'm joking, of course. You read my email, and yes, it is a good project, isn't it?
5: Sorry.
14: About the MND.
5: Which project?
14: The MND bike ride. The cyclists.
5: It is. And I haven't given that my full attention. I replied to you, didn't I?
14: Yes, said it was a wonderful project.
5: I've got an idea. Yeah. I've got to make sure that when we have these conversations on air that we, people know what we're talking about. Yeah. You sent me an email about a project some friends and loved ones are doing an amazing project for MND.
14: Yeah.
5: So just briefly in 30 seconds or less, just remind people.
14: Yep. Grandfather and his son have done previous rides.
5: Yep.
14: They are riding from Broome to Barrel through the Top End to raise money for MND.
5: Right.
14: This will take them. They start on the 22nd of June from Broome. My friend is driving. She's driven from Lura. She's at last stop Port Augusta. Is driving over to Broome, and that's the support vehicle from the 22nd of June. But in the meantime, she's raising money as well.
5: Yeah. Is there a website people can have a look at?
14: Yes, it's bobmontgomery.com.au, all in one, all lowercase, bobmontgomery.com.au is the gentleman and his grandson that are riding the bikes. I was thinking, Tony, I could do a little interview of my friend and possibly...
5: Well, what did you? You send all the details, and we'll follow that up. What else is any goss, any juice happening in your world? Anything?
14: Me? Just doing my course and.
5: Enjoying it?
14: Putting up. Yeah, I am enjoying it. I'm doing quite well at it, and I'm just putting up some bistro boys at home. Oh, that's fun.
5: Sorry, putting up some biscuit boys.
14: Bistro blinds.
5: What is it? Biscuit
14: bistro blinds.
5: Oh, blinds. I thought you said biscuit. Biscuit boys.
14: Oh, I wish. I wish.
5: Now let me give you a quickie. Would you like a quickie quiz?
14: Yes, please. Go for it. I'm fine.
5: It's a who am I?
14: Yep.
5: I was a member of a very well-known band, 60s, early part of the 70s. I was only 51 when I died in 1997. One of the bands in which I played was Small Faces. I'd been battling MS for about 20 years and had spent many years in a wheelchair. Small Faces and The Faces as a bass guitarist. I died when I was 51 on this day, 1997.
14: Mm.
5: First name, Ronnie.
14: Ronnie.
5: Five, four, three, two, one. Other side, 133693. Leanne, thank you.
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5: Life doesn't get much better in many, many ways. Yep, Ronnie Lane. Part of Small Faces, The Faces, along with a little bit of a Rod Stewart in there as well during that time. They work pretty closely. Nice to have your company right across Australia. Shane A. Bassett Movies. Big announcement. One of the all-time greats pulling the pin, retiring from filmmaking. Who, how, why, when and where next. And footy tipping coming your way. It's all part of Australia Overnight.

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1: Good morning, I'm Gabrielle Hodson. Caught this morning for five males, all charged with kidnapping and murder over the discovery of a man's body in Tarneet in Melbourne's west after he was dragged from his South Morang home and into a car. Special Operations Group police have searched a home in Truganina, arresting a 23-year-old. Four youths aged 17 are also in custody. A sixth man aged 18 is accused of arson and assisting an offender. Police have raided the home of Melbourne gangland figure Mick Gatto. The 70-year-old and his wife have been released without charge as part of an investigation into alleged financial offences. Gatto has previously been accused of taking kickbacks from building companies, allegations that he's denied.
2: The only thing I can say is when they use 20 or 30 police over a speeding fine, this country is in trouble.
1: Hundreds of thousands of medicinal cannabis users in New South Wales have reportedly been given the green light to drive around with a small amount of THC in their systems. The police union has told News Corp it strikes the right balance, but critics say there's no safe threshold and it's putting the public at risk from drug drivers. A new report calls for the Queensland Department of Child Safety to be dismantled and rebuilt after it's found not one child in state care has been adopted for the last 7 years. News Corp says the 13,000 children in residential care limbo are feeding the state's youth crime crisis. The 1,300-page document found that more than 70% of children in the Queensland youth justice system had past contact with child safety staff and more than 90% had run away from placements. Australian researchers are backing calls for a ban on AI chatbots for people under 16. Toby Walsh from the University of New South Wales says it comes as a lawsuit is launched against OpenAI over a Florida school shooting.
3: The chatbot provided advice about what time of day, how to get the most publicity, how to get the most casualties to this unfortunate person. You do wonder if they should have put stronger safeguards in place, and if they're not going to have stronger safeguards, whether we should really be allowing young people especially to access such tools.
1: Lifeline's number is 13 11 14. And Harrison Ford is reportedly the top candidate to get an honorary Oscar this year. Variety says the 83-year-old has huge support to get a governor's gong. Ford was nominated for the 1985 Peter Weir film Witness, but has never actually won an Oscar. Finance and the Aussie dollar is buying 71.3 US cents. The Dow Jones is down 432 points and the Nasdaq's down 194.
0: With the 6PR app, you have the power of 6PR in the palm of your hand. So add it to your phone now. Perth's 6PR.
1: The last men's quarterfinal has just got going at the French Open. Craig Gabriel is at Roland Garros.
4: The French Open is guaranteed of an Italian man in the final. Flavio Cobolli has come from a set down to beat fourth seed Félix Auger-Aliassime 4-6, 6-4, 6-4, 6-4. By reaching the semis, Cobolli has created that assurance because he'll play the winner of the remaining quarterfinal, which is an all-Italian match between the two Matteos, Berrettini and Analdi. Whoever makes it to the final will be the fourth Italian to do so, after Nicky Pierangeli, Adriano Panatta and Yannick Sinner. Craig Gabriel, Paris.
1: Women's world number one, Aryna Sabalenka, is out, losing to Russian Diana Schneider, 3-6, 7-5, 6-love. Poland's Maja Szalinska has become the first qualifier since 2020 to make it to the semis after beating Ella Kalinskaya, 7-6, 6-3. And that's the latest in news and in sport.
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1: Around the country, Sydney possible showers 19, gale warnings for the Hunter and Eden coasts, strong wind warnings for all other coastal areas in New South Wales, Melbourne rain 12, strong wind warnings for Port Phillip and Western Port, gale warnings for the rest of the Victorian coast, Brisbane sunny 22, strong wind warnings for the Sunshine and Gold Coasts, Perth sunny 19, Adelaide showers 15 and strong wind warnings for all coastal areas. Canberra showers 11, Hobart rain 11 and Darwin mostly sunny 31.
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14: What about this? Saw this on social media last night. The Perth Zoo has experienced record visitations in May. I wonder what the Perth Zoo are doing that saw that happen. This is without the elephants, of course. Dave Van Oren is the executive director at Perth Zoo. Joins us now. David, well done. The good figures, aren't they?
15: Yeah, good morning, Simon, and to your listeners. Yeah, we were really pleased with May. We had over 60,000 people come through. The weather was pretty handy, Simon. If you remember, it was less rain than normal. And, of course, Mother's Day falls in May, and it's free mums every year. And we had about 9,000 come through on one day. So it was a massive day.
14: So, Dave, have you and the crew put it down to something? Is it changing exhibits? Is it pricing? What do you put it down to?
15: Yeah, no one magic factor. There's a whole range of things that come together. The guys in our marketing promotions area do a wonderful job sharing what's new, what's changing. Yeah. Every day there's something new at the zoo. There's 1,300 animals. So there's comings and goings and births and all sorts going on. And so, you know, there's a lot of experiences at the zoo, and this was a kind of the campaign theme. It was, you can only see this at Perth Zoo.
14: Yep.
15: So it's a unique attraction. It's so loved by West Australians, and there's something for everyone. So 1,300 animals or about 130 species. And you know what seems to be a bit of a winner, Simon? I'm not sure if you've seen it yet, but that gibbon crossing where they go overhead of our visitors, we opened last year.
14: Yeah, okay.
15: That's just magnificent. We brought in another pair of Javan gibbons to that exhibit. So
14: that's
15: wowing audiences and really getting our conservation messages out about these endangered animals.
14: Yeah, that's cool, Dave. No, I haven't seen that, but I'll have to get the smallest Beaumont over there to have a look. Dave, were you worried, you know, with the elephants leaving the building, were you worried that might affect visitations? Because the metrics suggest otherwise.
15: Oh, absolutely. You know, Ellie's have been here for 100 years and West Australians have such a love and affection for elephants, as do people right around the world, because they're amazing, intelligent animals. But as everyone knows, a decision was made to relocate our two remaining elephants, female and male, across to Monarto Safari Park in South Australia.
14: Yep.
15: Permai, the female elephants need to live with other females. It's really important for their mental health and their welfare. She's now settled in after a bit of a period. She settled in well with three other females. And our male elephant, Putramus, he's having the time of his life.
14: Yep.
15: And I know our friends over there are about to open this habitat in a couple of weeks' time.
14: David, one of my gang here was looking at around your website today. If you can join up as a member to the zoo, that gets you visitations at other zoos in Australia. Is that right?
15: Yeah, there's a reciprocal right, so you can get into other zoos.
14: Yeah.
15: And, you know, the way we do sell it too, if you come three times to the zoo, you've made your money back, really.
14: Yeah.
15: And so we've got close to 40,000 members. A good part of them are the pram army, we call them, who come in at opening hours, the mum or dad and the little ones.
14: The pram
15: grab
14: army.
15: Grab a cuppa, get into the new playground, and they only need to spend an hour or two. But your membership is an absolute ripper.
14: Yeah, well done. David, and just finally, rarely does the zoo close. You closed during COVID for obvious reasons, but when the weather came through on Saturday night, Sunday, you had to close up too, right?
15: I tell you what, I'm lucky enough to live on site in a house in the zoo with my wife, Michelle, and son, and it was blowing and there was noises and bangs everywhere. They were over 100 km/h winds, weren't they? And with all of our mature trees throughout the zoo, combine that with some pretty dangerous animals. We made the decision to close the zoo on Sunday.
14: Yeah.
15: It was wild and woolly all day. It got worse Sunday arvo. And then the team got stuck in and Monday morning cleaned up the place and we're back business as usual. And lots of things happening at the zoo, lots of new things going on as well.
14: You live in the zoo, David?
15: Yeah, at the zoo. I'm just looking out my window now. I'm not lying. There's Hooli.
14: I didn't think you were lying.
15: The tree kangaroo. Hooli the tree kangaroo is right at my kitchen window. And on the other side of our living area, we have our Western Ground Parrot Program. And Simon, this is what the zoo is all about these days, about conservation and endangered species. The Western Ground Parrot, less than 150 in the wild. And we had our successful first ever chick raising a few months ago. And we're over the moon with that. And next to him, a numbat. So we've got 7 pouched numbats that we're going to release into the wild in coming months as well.
14: Yeah, brilliant. All right. Well, I'll let my newsroom know about all of that because that's pretty cool. You and I used to sort of work in a similar sector, and I remember you used to manage the Midvale Speed Dome and various sporting venues around. I reckon if you're living in the zoo, I reckon you've done well, David.
15: Oh, mate, it is absolutely a privilege. It is unbelievable.
14: Yeah.
15: Every day we get to see people coming in, young people, and the impact from getting up close to a rhino or a giraffe or Australian animals, it's priceless, isn't it? You know, you come in with your young ones and the excitement level is through the charts. But what we're all about is inspiring people to really get involved with wildlife and conservation.
14: Yeah. Thanks for talking to us. A good month in May. Long may continue. Thank you, David.
15: Thanks, Simon. Cheers.
14: See you. David Van Oren, Executive Director of Perth Zoo. I didn't know that. David lives in the zoo grounds, which will be good for him and his family, I would imagine. 133-882 is the phone number. If you have any comments on the zoo, let us know. Are you part of the pram army that goes there in the first thing in the morning on opening? And sometimes when you go to the zoo, what did Dave say? 1,300 animals. You don't get to see them all on one trip, do you? So the membership enables you to drift in and out as you please, which is pretty cool, I reckon. 3 visits and you've made your money back. How good.
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14: Joining me for his regular segment here on 6PR is Basil Zemplis, the State Opposition Leader. Good to see you, Basil.
24: Hey, Bowie. Nice to be back with you.
14: How are you going?
24: Yeah, really well, thank you. Really well. Energised, fighting the good fight, and really looking forward to getting back into Parliament next week and asking some questions about our health system and also asking some questions about the state government's support for the federal budget, which I know has not been very popular with the people of Australia and in particular Western Australia.
14: Does that surprise you? It's still going. It's unrelenting. The national broadsheet today and the local publication, The West, still full of criticism on the budget.
24: I think the bottom line is, Simon, I mean, politicians, rightly or wrongly, get a bit of a bad rap. We know that politicians are a species, if you like, that people can poke more than others. It's tolerable and acceptable in our community, and I get it, I'm one of them. But I don't think people can cop a straight down the barrel, that's what we used to say in the TV game, looking down the camera lens, down the barrel, and say, we have no plans to change capital gains tax. We will not be changing tax on trusts and the like. And I think when a Prime Minister looks down the barrel and says that, and then does completely the opposite, that's when people start to lose trust. And so I'm not surprised that the reaction has been as unrelenting as it has been. He lied to the public of Australia. He lied to the public of Western Australia.
14: Basil, just with regards ambulance ramping, we heard the figures again on Monday, and I guess I'm not sure whether the community, it's just bracket creep, and just become slowly, slowly, slowly used to this notion of an ambulance waiting outside of a hospital, you know, trying to get people through the glass doors into a bed somewhere or into treatment. Ambulances do have paramedics on board, and so people are well cared for when they're inside an ambulance. But the figures have gone up again, and I heard Libby talking about it yesterday and the day before. What's the leader's thoughts on ambulance ramping?
24: Hard to believe and hard to reconcile. And I understand, as does everybody else, our population has grown and our population is ageing. I'm not sure that I quite buy the Premier's line about an increase in acute illnesses. I think people have been getting sick for a long time in Western Australia. But the fact of the matter is there is no hiding from this. The Labor government, the WA Labor government, have failed to plan and prepare. And yes, there's a flurry of announcements now. There's lots of ribbon cutting, or at least announcements supposedly leading to ribbon cutting, but they haven't delivered in this space. And so they have been caught out. It is almost impossible to believe after the chronic winter of last year that we get to May on the verge of the next winter and we have yet another record ramping for the month. They've lost control of health in Western Australia. They are playing catch up and they have been caught out for a decade of not planning, not building, not doing what is necessary to cater for the needs of West Australians in the most critical space, and that is health. And, you know, when the Premier says, oh, but we're spending $9 billion, if ambulance ramping is still going up, that means they're not spending the money the right way. They have failed the people of Western Australia. There's no hiding from that. No number of announcements, no splashing of big numbers can hide from their record of shocking delivery in this space.
14: So, I guess we know that there are emergency care and out of care facilities. I've been to one, Baz, when I fell off my bike a while ago. We know that there are moves afoot and things in place to try and mitigate what happens outside hospitals. What I found galling was the front page story in Saturday's West. Mm. They've taken another health bureaucrat, created a new position, $650,000 worth, which is $250,000 more than what the Premier's paid. Mm. Now, that's a total package, so that's car, you know, all of that. So a new health bureaucrat that's paid more than the Premier, what's he going to do?
24: Well, that's a lot of money. People have rightly said, gee, that is a lot of money. And what could some of that money have done in an ED department at one of our major hospitals? How could it have helped employ some more nurses? How could it have changed the landscape in one of those EDs to be able to get some of the people in the back of ambulances through quicker? And so the Premier ultimately has to justify bringing in another very highly paid bureaucrat instead of the frontline services, which could and should make a difference. And I think, again, Simon, it leads to an exasperation that people are feeling with how this government have managed the health system in Western Australia. Again, I'll say, absolutely nothing but praise for the people that work in our public and broader health system. They are champions and heroes, but they've been let down by the system around them. That is a fact.
14: Criticism around the federal budget and its impact on inflation over the size of the public service, federal public service, Australian government public service. Do you get a sense that that's an issue, health, top-end health bureaucrats notwithstanding? Mm-hmm. Do you get an issue that the public sector is bloated here in Western Australia? I asked Rita yesterday, I asked the Treasurer yesterday, and she said, well, we have targeted 1,500 jobs that we're trying to get rid of. Mm. But do you hear that our public service in WA is bloated?
24: Well, what you can't dispute is how exponentially it has grown. And it has grown at a rate faster than our population has grown here in Western Australia. The Premier's media department alone could field two teams out in the football field. It is an extraordinary number of people working in government services and the public sector, which doesn't match, albeit a very significant growth in the population of Western Australia, it doesn't line up. It far exceeds that. So you have to ask those questions. By the way, those 1,500 jobs, they are people who will be leaving the system, and so effectively they won't be replaced or there'll be some redeployment. That's welcome. We want people to have jobs, but we want very careful management of our public sector because ultimately it is the biggest wage bill that our government has. It is the biggest bill.
14: Basil Zemplis is with us today and he joins us in the studio. We've had a caller ring in, Baz, who, do you have a position or a policy currently on firefighters? I think these are professional firefighters, potentially volleys in local government as well, for better paying conditions.
24: It's interesting, isn't it? It's interesting from this Labor government and from this Labor Premier, Roger Cook. He's a union man. He was put in by the unions. He seems to be ushering in a period where there's increased union activity in the Pilbara, for example. Yet, as I understand it, the WA state government and their ability or willingness to meet with the fireys and listen to their concerns and ultimately deliver on better pay and conditions has been sadly lacking. I stand with our fireys. They do incredibly important and significant work in our community. And if they're not happy with the deal in front of them, as I have said previously, the government should listen to them. They deserve to be listened to and they deserve to have a fair hearing. And I don't think they're getting it from this Premier and this Labor government. And you have to say, what does that say about this Labor government?
14: Traditionally, the Liberal Party have supported small business in particular and business in general. A bump to the minimum wage yesterday federally, Basil, of around 6% across the board, varies from sector to sector. What are small business saying to you in the last couple of days? Now the ACT, you've got that dough for minimum pay.
24: Yeah,
14: workers.
24: I've got to say this has come as a bit of a double whammy. I think the sector would have been happier with a rise, but a smaller rise than that. I think they're arguing for somewhere around 2.75 or 3%. This is significantly higher than that. So this is going to hurt. Notwithstanding, we want those lowest paid Australians to be able to afford their way through our society, to be able to live. Yet what would be better is less inflationary pressure caused by big spending Labor governments at both a federal and a state level. That would be the best way to help our lowest paid workers. The price of things right around them, costs of fees and services and charges, holding flat or staying down, because that way you also help those in small business. They weren't helped by the negative gearing changes. They weren't helped by the capital gains changes. Every small business owner and operator that I've spoken to over the last couple of weeks said there was nothing for us in the state budget, and it was even less for us in the federal budget. And they rightly ask, you know, we are busting our gut. It's never been harder to get ahead in small business. We're employing people. We're trying to grow our families and our communities around us by operating in the small business space. But there's just no help for us. Now, many small businesses, Bowie, they'll get to the end of the financial year or they'll get to the end of their reporting period and they'll have, this will be the choice that they'll be faced by. $5,000 on a new piece of equipment for their business, which their business has needed for 2 years, or a family holiday. And almost always those in small business will prioritise their business because that's how they keep their livelihoods going and those of the people that they employ. And I don't think this Labor government, both of them, federal and state, have any appreciation for how hard it is and how much those in small business contribute to the community around us. And they have been let down. Those in small business have been let down by Labor governments at both the federal and state level.
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2: I saw an advertisement over the weekend. Hans Zimmer tickets go on sale for the RAC Arena. Who's that bloke? He's going to fill the RAC Arena, is he? I've never heard of him. Andrew Williams is the entertainment reporter of choice and joins us now. Andrew, g'day.
3: G'day, Simon. How you doing?
2: Good. That's a miss by me, isn't it?
3: I can't believe that you've never heard of him.
2: I can't believe.
3: You could have knocked me over a feather when Shannon told me that before I went on air. I genuinely was shocked. Definitely know his work.
2: I do. Yeah, I do. Mm-hmm. Let's play this one. This is live in Prague a couple of years ago. This is Hans Zimmer. Everyone will know this song, I reckon, Willow.

0: shroud into Stella, Andrew. It swells, it subsides, it's emotional, it's provocative, and that's just one of many that Hans Zimmer's put together.
1: Yeah, it certainly is. He's the list of scores, the list of films that he's worked on is quite incredible. And I think one of the things that makes him so great is a lot of his music works outside the context of the movie as well. So it works wonderfully within the context of the movie, but then why people go, you know, why you can fill out RAC Arena is because they're an excellent listen outside that context too. So,
0: yeah.
1: So just to list off some of the stuff he's done for people that might be unfamiliar, you mentioned Interstellar there. That's a great one. Generally considered his best work from a scoring point of view.
0: Yep.
1: But then you've got Gladiator.
0: Yeah.
1: Which, of course, Russell Crowe won an Oscar for back in 2000. You've got The Lion King, which he originally didn't want to do because he thought it was going to be a Disney princess movie before finding out it was dramatically different to that. He's worked a lot with Christopher Nolan, so not only Interstellar but also Inception and the Dark Knight trilogy as well. And then he also he's doing the Dune movies at the moment. He did the Pirates of the Caribbean movies. And he also did, doesn't just work in film, David Attenborough, who just celebrated his 100th birthday, of course.
0: Yeah.
1: He does that Planet Earth documentary series.
0: Okay.
1: And Hans Zimmer also composes the music for that.
0: Yeah.
1: It's a fair CV.
0: Oh, yeah. And he's old me. I know the name, but I've never heard of him. This is Hans Zimmer. These are live. These two versions we just played you are live as well. And I want to get your thoughts on the stage show, Andrew. Pirates of the Caribbean, also live in Prague. Andrew, is it true that the Simpsons, he wrote the score for the Simpsons as well?
1: Yeah, I believe so. He's not just, you know, like obviously we've talked about a bunch of critically acclaimed movies there. Of course, not every movie he worked on is critically acclaimed. I'm not saying The Simpsons wasn't. It was generally well received. But, you know, he doesn't just do those sweeping epics that we've sort of played there. So he did the orchestral score for The Simpsons movie. He's done video games. He's done TV series, as I mentioned. He's prolific. And in fact, I was having a look around because I was thinking, well, where would he rank, you know, in the modern pantheon of film composers? So I went to the source on this sort of thing, which is Classic FM. And Classic FM had him second in the all-time list of the greatest film composers, just behind my uncle, John Williams. No, he's not my uncle. I wish he was.
0: Yeah.
1: He's John Williams. So he, like right at the top of that list of the great film composers of all time.
0: Yeah, certainly would get the nod for the contemporary composer of all time. I know Evangelo Badalamenti from Twin Peaks and movies, James Newton Howard. It's amazing I know these blokes, but not who Hans Zimmer is. But anyway, we'll move on. So Andrew, just looking at the live footage, it has a bit of an Andre Rieu kind of vibe about it. A lot of choreographed television, screenshots, but it's still very visual. And

0: similarly to Andre Rieu, every single musician is incredibly technically proficient, but also very beautiful, Andrew.
1: Yeah, well, you know, you've got to give, you know, the people in the audience who want something to look at, something to look at. And, you know, when Andre Rieu is performing, there's some vigorous violin playing going on, some vigorous instruments.
0: Yes.
1: And that's all part of the thing. And obviously, you know, when you're going to see a Hans Zimmer show, you know, it's not just listening to great music, but it's also kind of bringing up the memory of when you saw the film.
0: Yep.
1: So it's really hard to think of, you know, whenever I hear the famous sort of track from the Gladiator soundtrack, which is called Now We Are Free, which as soon as you hear it, you go, oh, Gladiator, you know, it just pops into your head if you've seen that movie. And even if you haven't, that kind of a nostalgia and that reminiscing is part of the whole experience. So obviously they use the footage from the movies where they can and all that sort of thing to create that overall atmosphere.
0: Yeah. Playing it, the tickets go on sale today in Perth, Andrew, at 2 p.m. All right, here's the dealio for you. You can get two Hans Zimmer tickets for $200 at RAC, or you can get one Bruce Springsteen ticket for $500. Who are you going to see?
1: I'm going to see Bruce Springsteen.
0: Wrong answer.
1: There's really no, I don't know what the second option could possibly be for me to pick it.
0: No, I do.
1: Option one is Bruce Springsteen.
0: What would Anya want to go and see would be my question. Apologies for not knowing who he was, but that's as you say, a mighty CV and a mighty body of work, and he's here in October. I did spot that there are some ensembles around town who play candlelight concerts, Andrew, you know, the town hall and they.
1: I've been to some of those.
0: Yeah.
1: They're good. They're good. I've seen a Hans Zimmer one. I've seen a Beatles one.
0: Yep.
1: Seen some other classic stuff. Yeah. They're a good time and they don't overstay their welcome generally. They're usually about an hour. So if you like to go to bed early, not a bad option.
0: Who wrote the score for, Porky's?
1: Porky's. I don't know if they're credited necessarily. I don't know if they'd want to be credited with that. I don't know if they want that on the CV. I don't think that's one that gets played, you know, on Classic FM very often, the Porky's score.
0: No.
1: Someone will probably know. I don't.
0: Now, we will hear you with Todd Johnston later this week about TV streaming. Robert's phoned in. Stay there, Andrew. Let's have a listen. G'day, Robert.
2: G'day, Simon.
0: Hey, mate.
2: Simon, I'm a big fan of Hans Zimmer because I watch him on YouTube and I've seen his concerts on YouTube, but I bought tickets yesterday for the show here in Perth.
0: Nice.
2: Got a couple of nice tickets.
0: Are you an RAC Arena member or Venues West member or something, mate?
2: No, it's just a Ticket Tech membership.
0: Okay.
2: They put them out early for members like that, so I was able to get them yesterday afternoon.
0: Yeah.
2: I paid a couple hundred bucks for a seat, which is quite reasonable compared to the other prices I saw.
0: No, that's good.
2: He's I've always wanted to see this guy, and now he's coming to Perth. I decided, yep, I'm going to see him, and I got two tickets yesterday.
0: Yeah, well done, Robert. Thanks for calling us, mate. Cheers. There you go, Andrew.
1: Yep. He's not going to play Born to Run, though, is he?
0: He's not going to play Born
1: downside.
0: To Run. Or Point Blank or the River.
1: Nah.
0: Dancing in the Dark.
1: Hungry. I'd love him to finish. Imagine if he finished on Dancing with the Dark and did the Courtney Cox dance and everything, you know, just at the end, just to surprise people.
0: I think he's German, right? And I have seen him playing the piano accordion, and there's not many people who play a piano accordion who can fill out a stadium.
1: No, it's him and Weird Al Yankovic. They're the two.
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0: Friday night, I'm parked up at the traffic lights, waiting to turn into Kingsway Shopping Centre. It's the corner of Wanneroo Road and Hepburn Avenue. And I saw this woman cross the intersection and come over to chat to the guy who was asking for money, begging at the intersection. An older fella, probably between 40 and 50. And the woman who came and chatted to him, was wearing a St. Stephen's polo shirt and a St. Stephen's jacket. Now we've tracked her down. She's very reluctant to talk, so we're going to honour that. And we're even reluctant to tell you her name. Such is her shyness. But we have organised a chat with Stephen Maher, who's the Service Learning Coordinator in St. Stephen's. Let's call for want of a better, her proper name. Let's call her Judy at this stage. G'day, Stephen. Good to talk to you.
12: Good morning, Simon. Happy to be talking.
0: Yeah, she has sent us a statement, which I'm going to read in just a moment. She's shy. She does work for you. We can confirm that, Stephen, can't we?
12: Yes, we can. Yeah. Judy's her name.
0: Yeah, Judy. Judy's amazing. Amazing what I saw. What do you know about Judy and the work that she does for you? And is this at the director of the school that she does this, or is it off her own bat?
12: Look, Judy's one of our staff members here. Lovely lady, generous with her time and with her encouragement. A really gentle spirit, but always ready to help other people. Look, this is off her own bat. It's the sort of person she is. But very much a part of our culture as well.
0: Did you know, Stephen, she had intended to do this? She's sort of aggregated some resources for people, hasn't she? Did you know she was doing this? Did she need to ask approval, or are you happy for her to do it?
12: No, not at all. No, it's who we are. I didn't know she was doing this, but it wouldn't surprise me given what I know about her and the quality of staff we have here. I followed up and said, what's going on? And she just saw a need. She's just driving around. You have your antenna up. We encourage our students and our staff just to look around, because wherever you are, you will be surrounded by people who need help of some sort or some nature. So I think she was just driving around and, you know, we've seen these people at the traffic lights, and she was just moved and had a bit of a conviction that she could be able to do something a little bit more than just drive past and, you know, throw something out the window. So, look, she did a bit of research around organisations that assist people who are homeless or doing it tough, and she just prepared a little summary document. I think it's laminated, and she can do her little bit by just handing some information out to these parents, to these people, and just saying, look, these are some organisations you can go to, you can ring to, you can ring. I'm not available to do much for you, but these people are. So she's doing a bit. And I think it makes a difference.
0: Yeah, I'm going to read his statements. This is Stephen Marr from St. Stephen's. He's a service learning coordinator, and he's found out that one of his staff, let's call her Judy, is doing this work in her own time. This was outside of school hours, listeners. So here's her statement, Steve. Bear with me, and it's worth a listen. I was the woman from St. Stephen's School who handed out a pamphlet to the homeless man on the corner of Wanneroo and Hepburn. I'd like to stay anonymous to ensure the intention does not come to me, but I'd like to use the opportunity to contribute my thoughts to Simon Bowman's topic about do we still care about other people. I'll be honest with you, if I weren't a Christian, it might have been easier for me to turn a blind eye to the homeless. But God has laid this heavy on my heart in many ways. Every time I drive past someone asking for help, I feel so guilty for not doing something. Then our latest church sermon, a few of my daily Bible verses confirm this. I was certain that God was telling me to do something. And Judy concludes, the first time I spoke to a homeless couple, I realized that one of the biggest challenges they face is getting the right kind of help. So, as you said, Stephen, she says, I started going looking online, called a few places to determine whether the homeless might get long-term help and not just a bit of money or food to last another day. I came across a few wonderful places that offer with food, shelter, and most importantly, guidance to services like Centrelink, counselling, health assistance, long-term accommodation, etc. Found places like Tramby Engagement Hub from Uniting WA, Anglicare WA, Entry Point and Rua Community Services. So I created a flyer with their contact details, bought a couple of travel cards with the intention to hand this to people in need. So far, I've only handed this to two people. Mate, it takes a lot of getting out of your comfort zone and sparing a bit of time to make this work. It feels like only a tiny drop in the bucket, but I hope and pray that somehow it will make a difference. So there's some faith and spirituality in all of that, Stephen. When you hear that, what do you think? What do you think of this and what do you think of her?
12: Oh, I think it's wonderful. I like the fact that you look around and you will see people in your world who are doing it tough. They might not even look like they're doing it tough, but believe me, there's people out there needing lots of help. And you just have to be ready to go, well, how can we help? And sometimes it's just a matter of breaking down those barriers you think are there, but if you step out and you meet people where they're at, what you'll find is that that barrier is really not as big as you think it is. And sometimes we think problems are big and too big for us as individuals to solve, but you'll find that even the smallest thing you do will make a big difference.
0: Yeah, well said. And look, it's a fair effort. Even logistically, if anyone who knows that intersection, you've got the Kingsway shops on one side, you've got Greenwood on the other side, you've got the nursery there, so it's a very, very busy intersection, particularly at that time of day, Stephen. So it's a fair effort to say I'm going to do this, fair effort to get across the intersection and then to talk to this fella who you know, was a big bloke and looked like he just was reasonably intimidating to look at. So a fair bit of guts from Judy.
12: Absolutely. And as you say, it's a busy intersection. It's way more convenient just to keep driving. But sometimes if you're wanting to step out and help people, it might be a little bit of inconvenience, but I tell you at the end, the reward, what you actually take away and how you grow and how you feel about yourself, is a great thing. It's a win-win.
0: Yeah.
12: The person gets the help and yourself, you feel way more confident and good about yourself.
0: Yeah. Well, Stephen, thank you for talking to me and to the listeners today. Say hi to Judy for us.
12: I will.
0: We're thinking of her and she's a long may it continue. We all need more Judys around the place, I think.
12: Absolutely. And look, I know I'm banging on about it a little bit, but the smallest thing you can do goes a long way to the person at the other end of that. And that really sort of informs what we do as a school. We have a very simple process. We just have these five words, how can we help you? Mm-hmm. And we start off the year just looking in the phone book, looking at the local area around us. We ring the community groups and we just go, how can we as a school, how can we help you? And it's so enriching for our school community. We've got probably not got time now, but there's so many things we've got going on and so many organisations we connect up with, and it's such a blessing to get our students out there to meet people and hear their stories. Everyone's got a story, and this is a great way to access that.
0: Yeah, it sure is. Yeah, as I say, say hi to Judy, and we're...
12: I will.
0: I'm glad I saw her in action. It's a nice story for us to be able to publicise as well. Thanks, Stephen. Good chat. Thank you.
12: Thank you, Simon. Bye.
0: See ya. Stephen Maher, the Service Learning Coordinator in St Stephen's.
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0: Hi, Jason.
22: Hi, Simon.
0: Good to see you. Jason Featherby's with us, 133-882. If you'd like to call in, we want to revisit this catch-up concessional and carry forward non-concessional contributions caps.
22: Just saying it's a mouthful.
0: Yes, and I have just said to you in the break, Jason, go through this slowly. I'm not completely sure I understood last week.
22: Yep, which is why we said we had a few questions on it.
0: We've got a lot of calls. Yeah. So I'd love to hear from you. And if you have any general financial questions, there was one we didn't get to last week, Jason, which is the fees that a full-spectrum financial planning outfit like Lewin Wealth would ask of people. Mm. You and I have talked about this many, many times. Yep. Tell me again.
22: Well, it's obviously when we, well, not obviously, a lot of people don't do this, I guess. A lot of advisors don't, but for your initial consultation and probably the first two or three meetings, there is no cost. And the reason for that is, we need to get to know each other. Me from the point of view, can I help? And the, potential client from the point of view, you know, do I like this guy or that girl or whoever you're visiting or meeting with? So the initial meeting, no cost. At that meeting, we bash out a structure or a strategy and we'll put a cost to providing advice, which we'll then put in writing in a summary email. You can think about it and people will, say yay or nay. Now the cost of initial advice depends on complexity. It can be as low as $1,000, can be as high as, you know, $4,000 or $5,000 for, you know, really complex advice. And then once you've gone through the advice process, you make your decision that you'd like to use, you know, us as your advisor, then you get pay ongoing fees. And generally the ongoing fees are somewhere around sort of 0.7 to 1% per annum. So, okay. When you compare that with an industry fund, it's pretty comparable. And hopefully you dig a little bit extra from having a, as you call, a full spectrum advisor as opposed to just a super fund you can log into.
0: Jason, what do you need to bring to your first meeting?
22: Bring as much as you want or think is necessary, but generally, as some idea of what you own, what you owe, what you spend, what you earn.
0: Because you'll end up doing a budget. When I've seen you, you do a budget, don't you?
22: Yeah, if you've got no idea. If you're outgoings, if you've got no idea about what you spend and or you're close to retiring, then what goes out becomes critically important, because if you don't know what goes out, it's almost impossible to put a savings strategy together.
0: Yep.
22: And certainly impossible to put a retirement strategy together.
0: Okay.
22: Because what you spend will dictate what you earn.
0: One of the great things I find in dealing with you, not only on the radio, but with your business, things change. Mm. Your family situation may change. You and your partner might fall out of love. You might change houses. Your kids leave home. All sorts of things can happen, and it's an ongoing process, really, isn't it?
22: It is. The tax laws change, and
0: yep.
22: that necessitates a change of direction, a change of strategy.
0: Hmm.
22: Death, divorce, lotto wins, kids moving out,
0: inheritances,
22: downgrade of home, anything major,
0: injury,
22: hmm. anything major like that. Probably necessitates a visit to your planner, or your advisor.
0: Yep.
22: Reset. What do we do now? Get some confidence as to the strategy going forward. And that's what we're here for.
0: Yep. We'll get to our topic of the day. We're going to revisit this in just a second. But Brad from Hocking, g'day. Brad, how are you going?
1: Morning, Bowie. G'day, Jason. How are you?
22: Good, Brad.
1: So I. Hey, bit of a triple question for you, but I'll throw it at you anyway. About 3 years left to go on the mortgage, paying into my super sort of nearly at the threshold for annually. What's the best... Radio check, all good, EPT. Trying to work out what the best option is, Jason, whether I put the extra that I'm putting into the super into the mortgage or alternatively pay into my wife's, who loves me dearly, into her super as well to bring hers up. What do you reckon?
22: Am I allowed to ask how old you are, Brad?
1: Mid-50s, mate.
22: Look, as you get a little older, putting money into super and you earn more, technically your mortgage is under control, the kids are a little older, you can get some pretty good bang for your buck in adding a little bit extra to super, knowing that you aren't far away from being able to access your super, that's at 60, even in a limited way, to pay down the mortgage at that point. So I would be tempted to make sure that you, being I assume the main breadwinner, you maximise your concessional contribution. So that's the amount that you either your employer puts in, or you sacrifice, or you claim a tax deduction for. So get that to $30,000. It moves to 32.5 next year. So be aware of that. If your super balance is under 500,000 and you haven't used your caps in past 5 years, Brad, you can actually do a little bit more as well. So get some advice on that. Paying down the mortgage, continue to do so. You're only 3 years away though. And you're not far away from being able to access your super. So I just continue to pay down the mortgage. I'd make sure you're maximizing your own super. And I guess in terms of your wife, is she working? Is she earning money as well?
1: Yeah, she is.
22: Then if she's earning over...
1: Yeah,
22: she's earning over $45,000 a year?
1: Yeah.
22: Yeah, well then I would be doing the same for her. I'd be making sure that you are, that she's maximising her super contributions, but not to the point where her taxable income is less than $45,000 a year, because that's the tax, well that's the taxable income level where contributions tax into super is pretty much the same as what you're paying in personal income tax. So I'd have a three-pronged attack, to your question. You maximise, your wife gets her income, maximises or gets her income down to $45,000 taxable no more, and continue paying down that mortgage with every other dollar that you've got.
3: 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News.
2: Good morning, I'm Toby Goff. Key crossbenchers, including the Greens, are believed to be demanding changes to the Treasurer's ministerial powers in the government's new tax laws. Greens Treasury spokesman Nick McKim has told The Australian the inclusion of the ministerial directions could determine whether the minor party backs the bill. Jim Chalmers says the power he has is not unusual and his decisions can be overturned by the Parliament. Calls are growing for the federal government to expand its under-16 social media ban to include AI chatbots. One of the technology's largest firms, OpenAI, was recently sued by the US state of Florida due to several alleged child safety breaches. Toby Walsh from the University of New South Wales says that ban would make sense.
4: Let's get on the front foot with artificial intelligence. We know that a lot of young people are using artificial intelligence. A third of them daily use chatbots, and half of those people using chatbots are using them for companionship, for therapy, for relationships.
2: Three people have been charged in WA over an alleged plot to smuggle a Queensland fugitive to Indonesia on a yacht. Members of the Joint Organised Crime Task Force intercepted the vessel on Monday in the Pilbara. Two crew members are facing people smuggling charges, while the 32-year-old fugitive, allegedly wanted for drug trafficking, has been remanded in custody. Tensions have flared in the Middle East, with the United States saying Iran missile attacks on Bahrain and Kuwait were unsuccessful or thwarted. Iranian state media claims the US 5th Fleet headquarters in Bahrain were attacked, but US Central Command says all the attacks failed. As talks to more permanently end the fighting, US Secretary of State Marco Rubio has been questioned about claims the war has been won.
5: We defined victory as destroying their defense industrial base, significantly reducing the number of missile launchers that they possess, significantly reducing their stockpile of drones. And we achieved all of those, in addition to destroying what they had left of an Air Force.
2: A South Australian man has pleaded guilty to multiple counts of indecent behaviour after entering local businesses while entirely unclothed. CCTV caught the 54-year-old walking into a Mount Gambier restaurant to order food naked, allegedly claiming he'd lost a bet. Also making news, the New South Wales government is reportedly planning to set a new threshold for THC under proposed changes which would allow medicinal cannabis users to drive.
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2: Checking sport, New South Wales, Queensland and South Australia will request an emergency meeting with Cricket Australia after Victoria announced plans to merge BBL teams, the Stars and Renegades. Geelong has dropped Brad Close for tonight's AFL clash with Adelaide, selecting Jack Bowers as one of three changes. The Crows regaining Taylor Walker, with Riley Thilthorpe and Isaac Rankin to both miss. And women's world number one Aryna Sabalenka has sensationally bowed out of the French Open. I'm Toby Goff. More headlines soon.
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27: Clear conditions in Perth with light winds coming out of an overnight low of 6 degrees for a daytime sunny high of 19. Tops of 21 degrees tomorrow, and looking further ahead, mostly sunny conditions on Saturday before some showers starting to form on Sunday. Wet weather increasing on Monday with a high of 19. Showers again on Tuesday. Daytime maximum temperatures dropping to 17 degrees. Rain staying on Wednesday with a high of 18.
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29: Len Jakovic, my co-host tonight. 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
30: Hello, Mark.
31: Hello, Mark. I forgot to press me on button. Round 12.
29: Don't you tell me you need to buy.
31: I need to buy.
29: No, you don't. You've just been away.
31: I have been away. Hello, Mark, and to all our 6PR listeners. How can you keep a lid on Fremantle? That performance was emphatic. They absolutely put Brisbane. I think there's a few issues at Brisbane. Will they get it rolling for their season to make the top four, top six? No, I don't think they will.
29: So what does it mean for Fremantle? You've been in, I guess, a similar position as a player with this consecutive wins building up. What's the process? I know Luke Ryan's always said we're 1-0.
31: Yeah. Look, and we had this discussion on this program about 3 weeks ago when someone said they're due for a loss. And I says, well, no, they're due for another win. They're closer to a win than they are a loss. And from that, what I'm finding is their team is contributing in all facets. And if you're having a little bit of a bad game, a particular player, I think it was Brayshaw or even Sarong about 5-6 weeks ago, but they still ended up with 20, and the focus wasn't on them. They went behind the ball. They did a bit more grunt work, a bit more tackling, a bit more blocking, because you've got to be able to sense when it's not your day, where can I value add to my team? It's just not going my way today, but I'm going to make sure I have 6 tackles or 8 tackles, or I'm going to have goal assists. I'm not going to have the free flowing, the ball out in front of me where it's, rolling out for me. So I've really been admired by the heavy lifting by all around, the first 18 or the 23, and everyone's buying in. So it's a pretty frightening sight to play against Fremantle at the minute. They'll beat you at ground, in the air. They'll beat you with pace. And when the grind's there, they're up for the fight. That's a mental aspect component that they've added to their game this year. No one can, counteract that, because that's installed in, and I reckon that's on the back of that loss against Gold Coast in that final last year. They were gutted. And I think we're seeing the fruits of that now. That's not going to happen again. Not in our backyard, not at Optus. We get another opportunity like that, because you don't get too many in this game. It moves on pretty quickly. So I just think well done to Freo, and they got to continue on the merry way. How they manage it now is internally. That's the biggest thing. So yes, you're going to get the head wobble. You're going to get the pats on the back. Embrace that. Take that. That's really important. However, they got bigger business, and it's only, what, in June 3? Nothing happens in June and July, but it starts to happen late August and early September, and hopefully they're at the end.
29: They get to prove themselves in September, but they get that opportunity this year, and hopefully from their perspective, from a very strong position, which will be a top two finish.
31: Oh, it has
29: there,
31: to be top two now.
29: Now, anything less than that would be disappointment.
31: But look, there's a long way to play out. You know, injuries.
29: It should be disappointing. If you're 10 points clear of third spot, you'd be disappointed if you didn't.
31: And I think them and the leadership group, and the match committee, and Justin Longmuir and the match committee, even Simon Garlick and the football manager, they've got to now believe that and talk about it within. Don't hide away. You can't shy away from it, because it's on every front and back page across the nation, not just here in WA, and all socials. Qantas have put on 14 extra flights. There's going to be more talk as each week goes. The better they keep playing, the more it's going to be prevalent that they're going to play off in a grand final this year or the final four. So embrace it, because it's going to be a couple of times between now and the end of the year. They'll have a couple of mishaps. It's how quick they get back on the horse. Brisbane are going through that now, mishaps. I don't think they can get back on the horse at the minute.
29: No, they're struggling. They've lost three. They've got the Q Clash to come, and we'll get your tips later in the program. West Coast Eagles supporters, well, you'll be buoyed by the news that Ruben Jimby signed until 2030. That's terrific news, and even more closer to home is the first game for the club. Brandon Stasevich will play against Port Adelaide on Saturday night. So that's terrific news. He's a regular on Sports Today. And finally, we get to speak to him after he's played at the top level. Let's go to Ian from Vic Park. He kicks off our open line thanks to Anglicare WA. Ian, welcome.
0: G'day, fellas. Question for you, Len. Is it time for the Eagles to perhaps hand the club and the team over to this new young brigade, the Harley Reeds and the Ruben Gimbys, when it comes to leadership roles, with a view of phasing them in as captains and vice captains? Because they're leading that club at the moment, and I reckon the two captains, Liam Baker's, if everything keeps going the way it's going, he's going to be a bench player, and I don't know if the other fella's going to be even in the best 23. So is it time next season to start blooding some of these kids into leadership roles?
31: I think, and you answered your own question there, I think you're seeing before our very own eyes the development and the growth of some of these younger players coming through. And of course, it's that they're probably, those two in particular, are probably not in that you're referring to, are not in the Eagles' next premiership. But the ones that you're talking about, they're going to be the core nucleus of that team growing.
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31: Liam Talbot has been a lot better this year, particularly the last 4 or 5 weeks, a bit more consistent. I think he lost confidence. His ability to hit the 45 in his first 5 or 6 years under Adam Simpson was a weapon off the half back line. Yes, they had some good players that he could work around with. And he wasn't defending. He was a defender that was on the attack, and his run and carry and ball use was quite good. His roles had to change because he hasn't had the likes of Shepherd and Jeddah, the role players that were, just freewheeling and winning. You had McGovern intercepting everything. You had Brass as strong as an ox down there. So you feed off that, assertiveness that you can roll the dice and attack off the half back line. Even in the back 50, you would, back yourself in. He hasn't been able to do that. This year, I've seen some snippets of his past years when he was at West Coast doing quite well off the half back line. Yes, he turns the ball over, and that's been the criticism. But they've all been doing that the last 2 or 3 years because they've been under siege.
29: What I would say to Ian and anyone, including us, outside of the four walls of the West Coast Eagles, for instance, is, yes, we judge primarily leadership by what we're seeing on game day. But a lot of it happens during the week behind closed doors. So for us to say Liam Baker or Liam Duggan aren't doing their jobs required, I think the younger players need to understand, and they'll get there at a certain age. But I think we'd be very quick to jump on leaders who we see on game day and presume that they're not up to the standard because the clubs know them better than us.
31: And knowing some information that I get from some of the hierarchy at West Coast, those two in particular have really set the foundation, what you're referring to, Liam Duggan and Liam Baker, for the likes of Willem Dersma in his first year, being able to do what he's been able to achieve on a footy field. He does that naturally, but the rigorous of AFL football, the continuity, week-to-week training and the standards. So Duggo, they love him at that football club. And he does a lot of that behind the work scenes. The piece for him is he has to perform on a week to week. And I reckon his last month has been probably the best it's been for some period of time.
29: Yep. 133-882 as we head to Neil, who's in Embleton. Neil, welcome to the show.
17: Yeah, thanks a lot, guys. My two questions are, firstly, in relation to the mid-season prospects that we picked up last week, where I didn't feel that they were selected on a need basis, like I thought that a key defender and a small forward who's capable of kicking bags of goals would have been more relevant. And also, a bit puzzled as to Tom Cole's role in the team. I mean, playing sometime as a defensive forward, which we need more guys that can kick goals. They're my two comments.
31: Yeah. Neil, thanks for your call. I reckon Tom Cole had a breakout
29: new lease
31: second,
29: on life.
31: Second half against Collingwood.
29: He's had a new lease on his footy life. It looks like he's energised.
31: Well, he's on a one-year contract. I might stand to be corrected.
29: But it's a new role. I think after playing in defence, and you can speak better than I, but if you're playing in defence, particularly at a club that's been whacked from pillar to post, going up the ground, playing that defensive forward role, we've seen Milan Murdoch do it. Successful. I think Tom Cole is holding his own more than many expected.
31: Well, that's good coaching. Find another way. Add some tricks to your armory. If not, you're going to end up at in the waffle playing for the Eagles waffle side. So that's it. That's good coaching and putting players on notice. And look, you're a long time retired. He's a premiership player. He's a life member of the club. He's at the back end of his years. He's only 28. He's not that old. So he's still got 4 or 5, 6 years of football left in him. But where's that going to be? Is it going to be at the Waffle? Is it going to be Country Victoria? Or is it going to be in West Coast First 18? A lot of people probably say no to the last point I said there, but in his last couple of weeks, he's been a lot better.
29: Now, Neil's alluding to the fact they probably should have tried to secure a key defensive player. Now, there may not have been, in the mid-season draft, it's not like a carte blanche of players you can get. What they did do is they went and picked up Marcus Herbert, who was outstanding for Geelong in the VFL. He had 23 disposals in his first outing, was really good for the Eagles, and may well play some senior footy in the not-too-distant future. And Oliver Franco, the son of Josh, from Port Adelaide, of course, he had 20 touches in his debut for the Eagles. He was, of course, playing in the SANFL, I think with North Adelaide. So I think what they did was, as you would do in the mid-season draft, just go and pick the best two players. I think it's pretty hard, Neil, to go in the Eagles' case, and I'm sure they'd love to find someone to replace Barras and McGovern as soon as possible.
31: But they're not ready-made. These two players, exactly. When you saw the photos of them, their bodies are hard, and they've had 6 or 7 pre-seasons behind them that West Coast can't do that with younger players that they've got on their list. They can't put that in 6 months. So this is the opportunity, and they've Tom McCarthy, whilst his body doesn't look like an AFL footballer yet, he's come in and he's been an accumulator and a relatively a good ball user, a springboard off halfback, a connection piece through the 250s, kicked his first goal on the weekend. Needs to get on the end of it. I don't know if that is entirely his role, but he's got the tank to push forward and hit the scoreboard a lot more, because then you become more of a damaging player.
29: And I think when it comes to the defence of the Eagles, Reuben Jimbeam, will ask you after the break about where he sits in the All-Australian standings at the moment, but Bazo's played a couple of games, and I think if he can develop himself a little more, that gives them a bit more sturdiness. Brandon Stasevic comes back into the side. Suddenly the defence doesn't look so fragile.
31: Our first two callers have been about the senior players. Will they be there next year and so forth? But you need your senior players to stand up. Liam Baker has had a horrible 3 or 4 weeks, a lot better last week. Liam Duggan, I reckon he's been a bit more consistent this year, but he's doing other parts of his game to make sure the young ones are growing and they're developing through that leadership piece. That's vitally important.
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24: Mark Reddings in the studio, joined by Rod Beaver, who you hear regularly on 6PR through various guises. But tonight, he's our NBA expert because he loves this time of the year. The NBA finals have arrived. We've got the New York Knicks, who've made it to the biggest part of the NBA calendar, taking on the San Antonio Spurs. Beaver, welcome.
25: Good evening, Skeet, and Merry Christmas. This is the best time of year if you're an NBA fan. The finals are just days away.
24: Yeah, it's only taken 81 or plus regular season games, then finals, playoffs. We get now down to the last, I guess, seven, hopefully, matches of the season.
25: Yeah, absolutely. It's been about 2 months of playoffs. We've still got a couple of weeks to go. Hopefully it goes to a game seven between the Knicks and the Spurs. But what a matchup we're set to have here. This is the number two seed Spurs from the Western Conference, number three seeded Knicks from the East. That means the Spurs will have home court advantage, Skeet, despite the fact that the Knicks actually qualified for the finals nearly a week earlier after they managed to clean sweep in the Eastern Conference finals there. Also, this is big news in New York. They haven't made the NBA finals since 1999. That was against the Spurs as well. That was against David Robinson and a young Tim Duncan. The Spurs went on to win that series. So the Knicks, a little bit of revenge here possibly, and also trying to create their own legacy and the Big Apple.
24: The Spurs, they got rid of the defending champions in a seven-game series. And have we started to witness the emergence of a new king of this competition?
25: King Wemby. King Wembanyama, absolutely. That game, particularly the Game 7, but that entire series with the Thunder was peak basketball, is how the kids would say it. I think I'm too old to be classed as a kid, Skate, but peak basketball, it was something that we're witnessing this rise of Victor Wembanyama. Shai Gilgeous-Alexander is part of this new wave of skillful guards as well. 6'6", two-time MVP. It was announced, of course, as the MVP during that series. But a lot of SGA's teammates just couldn't live up to it after going through the rigors all of last season and getting through and being crowned champions. Chet Holmgren, it's well documented, Victor Wembanyama has a hatred of this bloke, going back to when they were underages playing in these, you know, France versus United States competitions, World Cups and things like that. He looked like a shadow of himself. And without Jalen Williams, who's the other sort of the big three for the Oklahoma City Thunder, it was left up to SGA to do too much. And he scored really well. There's a lot of analytics about the percentages he's shot and things of that nature. But I'm sorry, when you've got a bloke that's 7'4" guarding the rim, it is going to change what you do. And the Thunder weren't able to adapt. Having said that, never were the Portland Trailblazers in the first round. Neither were the Minnesota Timberwolves in the second round. The New York Knicks get their shot. Can they work something out to try and limit the effectiveness of this phenom? And as you said, it looks like we're witnessing the rising of a new king here and the new face of the NBA.
24: And so how do we weigh up the advantage or otherwise of the rest that the New York Knicks have been able to achieve given the way they've got through to this point of the season, as opposed to how hard the San Antonio Spurs have had to grind their way into the finals?
25: Yeah, it's rest versus rust in a lot of ways here, Skeet. And I'd like to also frame it as raw talent and youthful ignorance up against veteran craft and nous and a little bit of hustle. The New York Knicks are built on being really hard-nosed, really defensive. They have so many guys on their roster willing to do the dirty work, willing to dive on the floor, willing to box out two or three guys who are bigger than them just to have a chance at grabbing a rebound. And when you're someone like Victor Wembanyama, your body is only 22 years of age. For as good as he is at seemingly everything on a basketball court, he's 22. His body's not filled out to the point that it will. He's gotten through the Western Conference, the gauntlet that is the West. Can he hold up in a seven-game series, potentially against the Knicks, who play this ultra-physical brand of basketball? And let's point this out as well. So Mitch Johnson, the coach of the San Antonio Spurs, comes from the Greg Popovich line of coaches. Tactical genius. Mike Brown's no slouch. He took LeBron to the finals in 2007, lost to the Spurs. That was a team that had no right being there. He's been with the Sacramento Kings since then. He's coached around the league. He now gets his shot again with this New York Knicks team, who are better placed, I

0: something they haven't seen and executes it perfectly. Because if they don't, they'll get run off the floor.
1: How influential will Jalen Brunson have to be for the Knicks to be competitive and potentially win this?
0: It's an excellent question because there's a lot of similarities offensively between Jalen Brunson and Shai Gilgeous-Alexander, who played for the Thunder that the Spurs just took down. They're mid-range masters. SGA is probably a little bit quicker, but Brunson a little bit stockier. He's very strong for his size, despite only being 6 foot, 6 foot one. He gets to his spots, and those spots are mid-ranges. We saw in the Western Conference Finals, Wembanyama would step up after Shai Gilgeous-Alexander was able to beat his man, get to that top of the key free throw line area, and it made SGA hesitate. What is Jalen Brunson going to do? What is Mike Brown as a coach going to do to say, okay, if he's on the elbow and Victor Wembanyama is coming out to guard him, he can't shoot over him. He's 2.5 foot taller than you with his arms up. What's going to happen? Who's cutting from the baseline? Who's cutting from the corners? Are there off-ball screens here to try and utilize maybe some of these other Spurs defenders who might be sleeping a little bit on these peripheral players, the Josh Harts, the OG Anunobis from New York? That's what I'm looking to see from the New York Knicks.
1: Our NBA expert Rob Beaver joining us on Sports Today as we look ahead to the NBA Finals. The New York Knicks traveling to San Antonio for Game 1. Just for those that don't follow it, 7-game series, first two in San Antonio, is that correct?
0: That's correct. So the first two games in San Antonio, then it follows a 2-2-1-1-1 format. So two at home for the Spurs, two at home for the Knicks, and then 1-1-1 if required all the way up until the Game 7.
1: I have heard the New York mayor has asked and put out a plea to all parents to allow the bedtime for children or those of that age to stay up later. So I'm sure, and look, I haven't been to Madison Square Garden. I've been to New York a few times. I'm sure you have. This place would be buzzing, as San Antonio will be, with the prospect of seeing your team win a championship.
0: I think you're right. Both places will. But the Knicks, they haven't been there. They haven't really been close since the late 90s. The Spurs have won multiple titles since that last matchup. It's also interesting to note, New York is going to be a vibe. It always is. It's the city that never sleeps. The FIFA World Cup starts in a couple of weeks. Potentially, this can drag out to the point where the FIFA World Cup is actually, you know, days away. The vibe, the atmosphere in New York will be absolutely amazing. And the thing that gets me is whoever wins, particularly if it's New York, I can't wait to see that parade. I can't wait to see the city draped in orange potentially as the World Cup is underway.
1: Massive, isn't it? Now, looking a little ahead, lottery reform. We've got the draft in Australia in the AFL, but in the United States, in the NBA, talk us through this reform that's about to hit.
0: So this was announced a couple of weeks ago. Lots of moving parts. I'll try and make this as simple as possible, Skeet, but I'm going to give you a scenario where let's say the Brisbane Lions go on and win the flag like they have the last couple of years. Let me then say at the same time that they are then awarded the number one pick in the draft. That is a potential, low likelihood, but a potential outcome of what's happened here from the NBA's lottery reform. What they're trying to do is to stop teams from deliberately losing to get better draft picks, right? Way they've done it is by what they call flattening the odds. And what this means is that essentially you've got, instead of maybe a 25% chance of a top three pick if you're the worst team, they've reduced it to a 14%, and then they've bumped it, let's say, from 5 to 9% for a team who maybe was the 10th worst team in the league. They've gone even further. They've gone to teams who actually qualify for the play-in tournament, a way that you can essentially get through the back door, like the AFL wildcard, mm-hmm. into the playoffs. So theoretically, an 8 seed could be in the lottery and could go on, win all their matches, get through to the NBA Finals, potentially win a title, right, and then be awarded the number one pick. And it seems like a fairy tale. But just 3 years ago, the 2023 Miami Heat were an 8 seed that made it to the NBA Finals. So it's a little bit unlikely, but it's also a little bit closer to home than some people realize. And the way that they've done this hasn't been met universally with applause. I think there's a lot of things that I would probably change about it if I was in charge. But it does make it interesting because it now incentivizes teams to win, because even if you are potentially a lot worse, you lose ticket sales, sponsorship endorsements, maybe things like that, you're not necessarily guaranteed that hot prospect coming up in the draft. So I'll be very interested to see how it plays out next season.
1: Yeah, you're the man who's right across it. And just before you go, I know he's the big name. If you don't follow the NBA religiously, LeBron James in his 40s, he's been at the Lakers for a while now. His son's been part of the roster. But does he go on next year, and does he go on at the Lakers?
0: I don't think he goes on at the Lakers. That's my gut. I think they've got Luka Doncic. They want to build a team around him. And you saw in Dallas what Luka needs around him to be successful. They made that finals run just a couple of years ago. LeBron James has infinite value around the league, not only because of who he is as a player, what he's still able to do, his experience, basketball IQ.

0: Because if he wanted to, he could sign for a veteran minimum. He can sign for $2 million, meaning nearly any team in the league could afford him under the salary cap. The question for LeBron becomes, you're in LA, your son is in LA, what do you want to do with the next chapter? Do you want to start it right now? Do you want to go back to Cleveland, your hometown where you won that championship in 2016, try and help them get over the hump after they were eliminated in the playoffs? Do you want somewhere new? What is it that LeBron wants for his legacy? The one thing I do know, Skeet, is that the NBA don't like the gloss being taken off their product in the NBA finals. So whatever announcement comes from LeBron, whenever that is, it won't be in the next 2 weeks.
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13: It was a breakthrough victory for West Perth. And albeit it was a long way into the season, but they knocked off their arch rivals in East Perth. And one of the stars of the day was Connor West. He joins us on the line now. Connor, thanks for joining us.
14: No worries, Jan. Thanks for having me.
13: It's a huge relief, I'm sure, for the coach, Paul Sanzoni, and the whole playing group.
14: Yeah, definitely. Great to get the first win on the board. Like you said, obviously a bit later than we hoped. But, a massive relief for the club. Sanders worked pretty hard and several of the boys, so it's good to get a bit of reward. It just happens to be week eight.
15: Hey, Connor, Glenn Jakovich, thanks for your time. Obviously a tense last quarter, only one goal scored. Just tell us about that last quarter because it was certainly exciting.
14: Yeah, definitely. Credit to East Perth. They definitely put us to the sword, like, with the last, I reckon 15 minutes was probably all in their momentum. But credit to the boys. I think previously we'd obviously drop our heads and you know, maybe that's when another team will get a run on and kick a score and blow out the lead. But we were able to hold on. And, yeah, I think that shows where the group's at. They learnt from the last couple of weeks. And, yeah, we're able to hold on. And, yeah, thank God there was another 5 minutes because we might have been in strife.
15: And tell us about Paul Sanzoni, your coach, obviously being 0-7, pretty tough start of the year. How's he kept the group up and morale? Because it can get a dark place when you don't have a win for a period of time.
14: Yeah, definitely. I mean, I think he's handled it really well. He's got a heap of support around him. A lot of the senior group, I guess, in the club has played a lot of footy under him back when he was at West Perth in the early, or around like 2013. So he's got the back end of the boys and things like that. And yeah, it's obviously been a tough time, but I think he's handled it really well, and he's a real family man, and he's kept the group together. And, you know, we've really just tried to work on our standards and just learn from the mistakes, I guess, that we've made in the weeks leading up to it. And as you know, the Waffle is such a good competition now that as soon as you have little lapses in games, teams are just good enough to, you know, kick a number of goals in you, and then it almost blows out too much. But, yeah.
15: Connor, big day for the club. You won the Colts, you won the reserves, the AFLW and the league side. So it was a massive day. And I saw some footage after the game. You were singing the song. You sang it with such gusto. It was, a really important moment to, you know, get everyone together. But a good win all round for the club in all four grades.
14: Yeah, definitely. I think, credit to our supporters too. They keep showing up week in, week out, and obviously the results haven't gone our way, but they turned out in numbers on the weekend, and it was great to see the women get the win, and obviously the Colts boys as well. And I think it just shows where the club's at culturally. You know, we've got such a strong fan base, and I think just those little wins as a player, it really shows you what it means to people, especially who don't even play, and how important our role is to the fans.
8: Now, Connor, you finished with 37 disposals. You kicked a goal, and I saw some vision today from a team meeting or thereabouts where Aaron Black strides in, had an announcement to make. Everyone thought it might have been, well, you tell us the story. You were there.
14: definitely rattled a few of us boys. I had no idea what was going on, and I was thinking, nah, surely not. Like, and then obviously, yeah, there was a bit of a joke to it. Connell stood up next to me and had the Rick's eyewear. Shout out to the Sunnies brand there. And then, yeah, having to get my hands on a new pair of Sunnies. So, yeah, I was pretty stoked for that.
8: Yeah. And of course, Aaron Black is not retiring just yet. And the announcement was that you were the player of the match, which is significant. And speaking of the likes of Aaron Black and Shane Nelson, we know that the end is approaching, but it's a bit of a juggling act for the coach. I know that Shane Nelson has spent some time in the seconds and Blackie's had an injury or two, but as a club, I'm sure you'd love to see them finish off the season in the seniors.
14: Yeah, definitely. I mean, like you said, yeah, they've had amazing careers, and yeah, it'd be great to see him obviously finish off on a high. But yeah, I guess it just depends where we're at form wise, and you know, everyone, there's a lot of pressure on the group now with the young boys coming through and new recruits. So as long as the boys are playing their role, I think they should hold their spots. But yeah, I think anything can happen nowadays, especially if we're not winning. But those boys, they've been around a long time. They're pretty experienced footy players. So it was good to see Nelly get back playing some good footy on the weekend.
15: Connor, you've got some good experiences both at Waffle and AFL level. The recent mid-season draft, and we've just seen some young players get an opportunity. Is there any in the Waffle that you can identify that we've seen what Milan Murdoch's been able to achieve, imploring more clubs to look deep within the Waffle ranks, because there's some good players out there playing, particularly this year with a very, very tight Waffle competition?
14: Yeah, definitely. I think it was a bit disappointing not to see any WA boys get picked up. I think obviously, at West Perth, we've got Kane Bevan, who's an absolute superstar, and he's worked so hard over the last couple of years, and I've got no doubt he'll make it to the next level. It's just when. I think it would be great to see some blokes like him get some reward. There's a number of players throughout the comp who are really pushing for that next level, and it'd be great to see some more Waffle boys get the chance. And look at Milan. He's taken it with both hands, and I guess it shows that there's a lot of guys in the Waffle that can easily adapt to that next level if they're given the opportunity.
8: Speaking with Connor West on Sports Today on a Wednesday night, Glenn mentioned you having played and been in the AFL system, the Waffle system, also with the Ammos with Scarborough last year. So apart from the on-field on-field performance-wise, and we know the talent at the various levels. But during the course of a week, what's the main difference between Waffle and Ammos or Waffle and the AFL? Is it in team meetings? Is it training? You've been there, done it.
14: Yeah. Obviously, there's a lot more meetings at AFL. I think you've got a lot more time on your hands to go into the detail of the game. But Waffle, you're probably working just as hard in terms of physically, plus you're juggling full-time work or full-time study, and then you're still trying to squeeze in, obviously, meetings and the footy side of the game now, because that's such a big part of it. But, yeah, I think that's probably the Waffle and AFL are still, yeah, they're definitely a lot higher than what the Ammos are at. Ammos is a bit more just for fun and, you know, getting down there and just enjoying your footy, which was great. I had that experience last year at Scarborough, and yeah, I probably hadn't had that for a while, and I was really fortunate to be able to have that experience.
8: Now, after a win, after a drought-breaking win, you want to go out there and do it again, but unfortunately, given the vagaries of the competition, you're having a bye this weekend, which is probably not ideal, I'm guessing. Westy?
14: Nah, definitely not. I mean, it would be good to obviously play again and just keep that momentum rolling, but I think we'll reset a few sore bodies after the weekend, so it gives them a chance to recover and refresh, and then it gives us maybe, you know, we can attack the second half of the season and hopefully get a few more wins and keep that form rolling.
8: Well, it was a tight finish. I didn't see the end of the game. I was down in Fremantle, but there was a late opportunity for the Royals. How was your heart rate when, I think it was Ben Middleton having a shot on goal? How was your heart rate around when he was lining up?
14: Yeah, I mean, he had the breeze behind him too, so I was thinking in my head, like, yeah, distance is probably not going to worry him, but I think we just got lucky in the end, and it just hit the side of his boot, and fortunate for us, we were able to hold on. But yeah, I mean, credit to them again. They obviously a great side, and they stuck with it, and yeah, almost pinched it in the end.
8: Yeah, as I mentioned, you've got a bye this weekend. Claremont hosts the Eagles. It's Peel and Swans, who had a big come from behind win. The Demons host the Lions, and a grand final rematch between the Royals and the Bulldogs. Connor, thanks so much. Lots of West Perth supporters are very relieved and happy you've got a victory. May there be many more between now and the end of the season. And thanks for joining us on Sports Today.
14: No worries, guys. Thanks for having me.
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13: Great to have you on board, Mark Reddings, Glenn Jakovich and Mark Foreman, who stepped into the studio. It is the night before Thursday evening football. It comes around pretty quickly. Fours, we're not starting locally. We're going to the US of A.
23: Yeah, why not stay there? Thanks to Beavs again for keeping us up to date with the NBA tomorrow. But, Jacko, good evening as well. I am starting with the NHL.
15: Love it.
23: Arguably the best trophy in the world.
15: I told you that last week. It's the heaviest.
23: It certainly is. We had a chat about that last week. One of just an incredibly crazy game this morning to start game one. This is a league's dream. We talk about what the AFL would love in, jostling for finals positions and things like that. If this was their grand final, they would be stoked. How's this? So it is against the Vegas Golden Knights against the Carolina Hurricanes. After 25 seconds, get a load of this.
24: Jeremy Lauzon in on defense. They showed a score on the first shot on goal. Nikolai Ehlers makes it 1-0 Canes. 25 seconds in.
23: 25 seconds. You heard the commentator say there, the first shot of the game. So that was an extraordinary start, and that's pretty much set the trend for the game. It zigged, it zagged. One team got up, and then the other team got ahead, and it was an arm wrestle. 4-4 was the score. There's 3 minutes left or so, keeping in mind that Vegas is playing away. 4-4, very difficult to go on your away ice. Here's what happened with 3 minutes to go.
24: Into the dot to Sissons. Back for Hurdle. He scores! Tomas Hurdle! Then it's 5-4 Vegas.
23: And that's the way it stayed. 5-4. There was chaos to, you know, scrambling in front of the net, saving goals and, all sorts of things, but they win it away. So Las Vegas takes a 1-0 lead in game one of the Stanley Cup finals.
13: My embarrassing hockey story, ice hockey story. In Nashville about 18 months ago. Went with my wife and daughters to go and watch a pre-season match between the Predators and somebody. Can't remember. Yep. But it's a party town, Nashville. So I thought, okay, let's sit down. What I thought were two halves, because it was 20 minutes and 20 minutes. I thought, oh, great. I'll be out of here in an hour and I'll be down listening to some music. Well, of course, I didn't realise they have thirds.
23: Three periods, yeah.
13: Really, and that's my stupidity, but there you go. That's my story. I stayed there a bit longer than, it was a pre-season game, so I didn't stay till full time, as they say, but the NHL.
15: So you're saying the third period was boring?
13: Well, the third period in a pre-season match, for me, I liked the sport. It was good fun. It was actually entertaining to watch, but in the totality of what it meant to the players, you could tell they'd switched off. And I was ready to go and listen to Keith Urban or whoever was sung some country music down the road.
23: Yeah, and well, more to that, I don't know the exact length. I have a feeling it is 20 minutes in between as well. So the periods are 20 minutes, but I believe the breaks, what they call intermissions, are 20 minutes as well. So it does actually make for quite a long spectacle.
13: I agree.
15: So 40 minutes in breaks.
23: Correct.
15: Between the two.
23: Yep. And then there's 20 minutes play time times three. So 60 minutes is 100 minutes. And that's not a continuous clock either, those 20 minutes. That does stop when play is dead.
13: And I'm sure you appreciate the food and drinks at venues in the States in the last 18 months. Haven't been overly cheap, boys.
23: Oh, you know what I should have put? I remember hearing this today. It's not in my points tonight, but speaking of food and drinks, they've released the rules for the FIFA World Cup food and beverage sort of things. And the one that did stick in my head, there's a two drink limit when you go to the bar for the FIFA World Cup. Not to mention how expensive they are. I don't know the exact price. I remember getting a beer. This was 10 years ago at, what's Golden State? The Oracle Arena. It's probably changed its sponsor name now. But that one beer, which wasn't even a pint, cost me $23 American. So it's only going to be more than that now. But, yeah, you're only allowed two. There's no pass outs if you leave the venue at the FIFA World Cup. Once you're
15: can't
23: out,
15: come back
23: you
15: in.
23: Cannot
15: Is
23: come back in.
15: Safety
8: security.
23: I assume something like that, yeah.
8: Anyway, we're watching on SBS, aren't we?
15: Two beers per person. Is that because of limit alcohol consumption?
23: Yeah. That's why it would be, I suspect, yeah.
8: Clowns like you going to the World Cup, that's why. They try and make sure you don't get out ahead of yourself.
15: Right, four in each.
23: Yes, yeah, well, tell some of them what we do at Optus Stadium here. But anyway, there you go. I did hear that today. So we can call point one my American sports rap.
8: Point number two is you duck under your desk and find the more relevant information.
23: Kind of related. This one will be very quick. I'm not sure if either of you have seen. This is Australia's first opponent in the FIFA World Cup, Turkey. They departed their home country. This was extraordinary. They all gathered the team and the squad on the team bus and drove to the airport. Well, behind them was a convoy of hundreds and hundreds of red cars. They got their own personal convoy as they departed Turkey all the way to the airport. The whole nation is up and about. Now, they haven't been in the World Cup since 2002 when they actually finished third. And then they hadn't been in a World Cup before that since 1954. So they've been in one World Cup in, 70-odd years.
8: And I heard the Socceroos players actually had designated Ubers just to get to the airport by themselves and to jump on and find your own way.
23: Quite extraordinary. Honestly, you go and have a look at the footage. Have you seen it, Jacko?
15: Bits and pieces on the socials. Yeah. But I tell you what, you reckon there's some pressure on them from a nation to perform and get through the group stages?
23: Yeah. No, they've got, and they've got some great players in there. Calhanoglu has been around for a long time. But yeah, you're right. The expectation's there, but at the very least we see this. It often can sort of bring a nation together as you watch your team go and perform on the world stage. So, I wish them some luck, but not too much because they are Australia's first opponents.
8: Next point.
23: Yes, moving, this one will be quick as well. How's this from Darcy Fogarty, who was quizzed today about a back injury. Now, this is Usman Khawaja territory. You remember when the world piled on him after he hurt his back playing golf? Well, he insisted he didn't. Darcy Fogarty has been out with a back injury and there's been a lot of talk about the reason for that being, because it happened at golf. So he was asked about it today. I reckon if he had his time again, he'd answer a little bit differently.
2: We're more frustrated about the talk about golf and around that type of thing that was floating around.
3: Oh, yeah, not really. I knew it wasn't from golf. I've been playing golf on my day off for the last 7 or 8 years. So for it to finally twing for the thousandth time, it didn't really faze me.
23: So not only drops an F-bomb, but then fixes up by saying, oh shit, sorry.
8: Well, we've had football issues. What with you blokes, Jacko?
23: Goodness.
8: I think Jordan Clark, after winning the Glendinning Allen medal, just dropped the F-bomb. What is wrong with you guys when you got the microphone?
15: Did he drop the F-bomb?
8: He definitely did.
23: Yeah, he did.
15: Out on the oval.
8: Yeah, the oval, yeah.
15: Out of the crowd.
8: Yeah. Michael Braun, hello to you.
15: Braun, I remember Braun's one. I was commentating that game.
8: Big takeoffs.
15: And we just all looked at it going, did he really say that?
8: Yeah. What happens? Is it the adrenaline or the blood's gone out of your brain for a couple of minutes? What happens?
23: Well, I think a lot of them.
8: You've never done it, so
23: you don't have the
15: emotion, just emotion, passion.
23: Yeah.
8: Fair enough.
15: No real reason.
23: We'll move right along.
15: That's all I can say.
23: Darcy Fogarty insists it is not because of golf. And finishing this, it seems fitting to finish with this because I'm really not sure anybody cares, Skeet, but Australia levelled the series against Pakistan in the one-day international series. Yes, that is going on. It's 1-1 at the moment.
8: No, well, Cam Green made a duck first up.
23: Did he
8: got some runs in the second?
23: Yeah, so he top scored. So it was he and Josh Inglis both with 50s. So well done to our WA boys. Nathan Ellis 4 for 33. So, we lost the first one. We won that one. The decider coming up and then the Aussies head to Bangladesh for limited overs cricket as well. But, we're in the guts of footy season. I really don't think this is, making all that much news.
8: It pales into insignificance compared to your news yesterday with regards to the Big Bash and, the Victorian, either amalgamation or dismemberment of the Renegades and the Stars.
23: Did you hear that, Jacko? The Stars and the Renegades.
8: No more.
23: There you go.
8: Victorian cricket. Mark Foreman, nice job.
15: Is that it?
23: That was number four, yes.
15: Nothing on the French Open. There's been a lot of controversy over the Roland Garros.
23: We have spoken pretty at length over the Monday and Tuesday, especially given that we will have the first new champion crowned in the men's comp for over a decade.
8: Haven't we got a Russian playing a Ukrainian coming up shortly on the women's side of the draw? Anyway, we'll leave that in that space because it's probably not worth our while in a sporting program to go political. Nice work.
23: Heck of a time to bring that up just before 8 o'clock, Skeeter. Thank you.
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4: It's 9 degrees at 5 o'clock. Good morning, I'm Philippa Maher. A young girl has been killed in a crash in Perth South. Two cars collided around 3:15 yesterday afternoon at the Garden Street Boardman Road T junction in Thornley. The girl, aged under 10, was taken to hospital along with a woman and a boy. The girl has since died. The woman and boy have been treated for minor injuries. Information about the crash or relevant video should go to Crime Stoppers. Three people have been charged over an alleged plot to smuggle a Queensland fugitive out of the country. Chelsea Bowden reports.
5: WA police intercepted a luxury yacht about 50 k's off the coast of Exmouth in WA's north on Monday. On board were two crew members and the fugitive who were allegedly headed towards Indonesia. The two Queensland crew members have become the first in WA to face people smuggling charges, while a New South Wales woman is also accused of aiding the escape. The 32-year-old fugitive, said by police to be a bikie gang member wanted for drug trafficking, has been remanded in custody for extradition back to Queensland. Chelsea Bowden reporting.
4: Two men have been found guilty of killing a 68-year-old Southwest man. James Terence Hunt and Paul Douglas May have been on trial in the Supreme Court, accused of murdering Raymond Smith during a home invasion in Greenbushes in December 2023. The court heard the pair were high on meth during the killing. A jury has found 33-year-old Hunt guilty of murder and 43-year-old Douglas guilty of the lesser charge of manslaughter. They'll be sentenced later this month. Australians are consuming more nicotine than ever before, according to latest figures. ABS data has found use has soared by almost 40% since 2017, with most of the increase occurring since 2021. Illicit tobacco use rose from 17 to 80% in the same period. WA's peak environmental body is calling for sweeping reforms to the state's nature laws in response to a spike in land clearing approvals. Data from the Conservation Council of WA shows 51,000 hectares of native vegetation has already been cleared in the first 5 months of this year. Executive Director Matt Roberts says excessive clearing is pushing threatened species to the brink of extinction.
6: We know that some of our species, our precious forest cockatoos, and then up in the Pilbara you've got the ghost bat and the olive python, they cannot afford to keep losing habitat.
4: In finance, the Dow Jones has plunged 620 points to close at 50,687, snapping a 9-day winning streak. The dollar is buying 71.2 US cents and 12,808 Indonesian rupiah.
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4: In tennis, the women's world number one is out of the French Open, losing her quarterfinal match. Craig Gabriel reports.
7: This was a match Arina Sabalenka had no right losing. She had control. She had a double break. She was up 5-3. She served for the match at 6-4, 5-4. But this proves once again it's not over till the last point is done. And full marks to 22-year-old Diana Schneider, who used her big lefty aggressive game to advantage, winning 3-6, 7-5, 6-love. She takes on Poland's Maja Falunska, who started in the qualifying rounds and is now won 8 matches so far. Craig Gabriel, Paris.
4: In the men's quarters, 10th seed Flavio Caboli has beaten 4th seed Felix Auger-Aliassime 4-6, 6-4, 6-4, 6-4. And Italy's Matteo Arnaldi is also into the semis after a walkover against fellow countryman Matteo Berrettini. Earlier, Czech Jakub Mencik beat Brazil's João Fonseca 6-4, 6-3, 7-6. Cricket Australia is being called on to host an urgent meeting amid the chaos of Victoria's moves to merge the Stars and the Renegades. And in Formula One, Charles Leclerc has signed a new multi-year deal with Ferrari for the coming seasons. That's the latest news and sport.
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27: Sunny with light winds and 19 degrees today and mostly sunny tomorrow and Saturday with tops of 21. Showers increasing Sunday, also 21. Then showers through until Wednesday with temperatures staying in the high teens. Right now it's 8 degrees. More news at 5:30 on Perth 6PR.
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0: Nice to have your company approaching 8 after 5 here at 882 6BR. 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And I'm happy to report, and I'm looking across the desk at Steve Mills. Seb's here as well, but Millsy's Barn Me Tour has begun, everybody. Welcome, Millsy. How'd you go on your tour?
1: Good morning. It's at Bibra Lake, the Bibra Lake Bibra Lunch Bar, which is not a great name for me, but anyway, it's the BB. I see they call it the Bib over there. If you're in the Bibra Lake, they all call it Bib.
0: Yeah.
1: Anyway, I went there and I thought I knew where it was. Typical bloke, right? So I go basically on the wrong side of the recreation park and go to this place where I thought the Bibra Lake Lunch Bar was.
0: Mm.
1: Anyway, I had to pick up at 11. I pre-ordered.
0: Yep.
1: And I'd ordered 4 different types because I had the... If I'm going to do something, Seb, I do it well. I did 4.
2: Jeepers.
1: So I got a pork crackle, and 2 types of chicken with different kind of layers of chili on the barmies, and 1 hamburger. Wow. Now, I bought the hamburger for me because I didn't like the look of the barmie, you know, from the photos. I thought, that's not me. No, I'm a hamburger man.
0: No bar me, mate. All you bought was a hamburger. You went down there to start your bar me tour and the spies that I had, I'm going to get the camera from the shop.
1: No.
0: The only thing that you bought was a hamburger.
1: Well, that is a lie because as I walked in, there was a box waiting and all these people waiting, very popular, the place. And there's a box and I could see that was my order. Cause you know what? I could see on the top HB hamburger. Anyway, I took it to my daughter and her friends and her husband, and we sat down in a park. I ate my hamburger, magnificent. They ate the bar me. And they all went, that was just fantastic. And I went, that's good. This is the kind of style of living that we have down in Perth. It should move down, which got no reaction whatsoever. But it was a wonderful opportunity. If you get to go there, it is on the other side of, well, you know where Adventure World is. You got to go up Phoenix Avenue and then turn. It's a fair way away, but you wouldn't even know it's a bar me joint. There's no sign on the window that says bar me. It says Bibra Lake Lunch Bar.
0: Is a disgrace.
1: The tradies were there. They were all lining up.
0: Yeah, but you have to have tried the bar me, and you have admitted openly to all of us this morning, as part of the club, that you have not had. Not even a nibble of a bar me.
1: Hold it. Tracy's just typed on the screen because this is her territory. In that part of the world. She says it's at the Stock Road Market. So I was nowhere near the Stock Road Markets. I went to the Bibra Lake Lunch Bar.
2: So you've just gone to lunch
1: and
2: bar.
1: And bought Barmese. So, and the people in there were Vietnamese. So I'm assuming I was at the right spot. Where's the Stock Road Markets? Are they behind the lunch bar, is it? Right. I don't know, I might have been the wrong spot after all that. Yeah, no, there was no circus.
0: It doesn't matter if you were in the wrong spot because you've gone there and you've had a hamburger. That's not bar me, mate. That's not starting any bar me tour.
1: I don't want to start a tour. I just went there because a listener told me to go there, and I did, and I fulfilled my requirement.
0: But you don't even know. First thing is, you've meant to have a bar me. You don't even know if you've gone to the right joint. We need to get Trang on the line to sort you out. You didn't even contact the person who was going to take you to connect you and introduce you to the
1: man who served me was very kind. He said, hello. And I said, hello. And we were... I didn't exchange a lot of, you know, interaction, but and it was ready for me when I ordered it to be ready at 11 o'clock. And I'd forgotten to order some chips for the kids. So I said, mate, any chance of a couple of small chips? And I got a couple of small chips, and I did tell a lie because really I must be honest. I had a couple of small chips on the way to the park because I thought the kids won't eat all these. Yeah. I think I might have met the wrong spot after all that. Is that the right spot? Is there a big marquee near there, Trace? I didn't even see it. So that's how concentrating I am when I'm driving. I'm just concentrating on the road in front,
0: That's because you're a bit of a creature of habit and you don't go to explore.
1: Well, I went to the wrong side of the recreation park, which, by the way, is huge. You know, when I was a younger bloke, I could walk around that entire recreation park.
0: Yeah.
1: I looked at it yesterday and drove around and it was tired. So I don't know how I ever did that. Frank's at Dianella. G'day, Frank.
3: G'day, Millsy. How are you, mate?
1: Good, mate. Have you been this joint?
3: Yeah, of course I have. Yeah, I've got a good customer that's in the very back corner there. He's one of the best smallest makers, Euro style. You're at the Stock Road Markets.
1: That's where
3: you were.
1: Is that where it is? Is it? And it says clearly, Bibra Lake Lunch Bar.
3: Lunch Bar. Yeah, it's very famous. So I always stop in there and grab a couple of spring rolls or something.
1: Okay. All right. And there was
3: beautiful.
1: If I would have gone beyond the lunch bar, you're saying there's a market behind there.
3: Yeah, there is a market. There's a fruit and veg.
1: Oh, I didn't see that.
3: And there's a few little shops. Most of them have actually closed down though.
1: Yeah.
3: That's where the Stock Road markets were.
1: Okay. All right. Yeah. I never knew that.
3: And further down in the back, far right hand corner, like I says, there's Euro style meats. It's unbelievable.
1: Okay. Oh, well, good on you, Frank.
3: It's really good.
1: Well done. Yep, what are you doing today, Frank?
3: I just go for a walk and, every day above ground's a good day, mate.
1: Yeah, mate, you're not wrong. Good man. All right, have a good day, Frank. Yeah. Enjoy your walk. Beautiful morning for a walk, no doubt about that. So that's the end of the Bar Mead tour. I've done my duty and gone there.
2: I'm just testing you out here. So were you on the corner of Stock Road and Spearwood Avenue?
1: No.
2: Well, if you weren't...
1: I wasn't.
2: If you were not on the corner of Stock Road and Spearwood Avenue... then you were not at the right lunch bar.
4: My issue is he didn't even get a bar me though. Like you were supposed to get a bar me.
0: Exactly.
1: Who are you to criticize me?
0: Exactly, Seb.
2: He's
0: just seconding my motion that I started the show. So you were meant to go on a bar me tour. And you've come up with the poor excuse that, I had a look at all this stuff and then put all this stuff on it and I didn't really like to look at it, so you get a hamburger.
1: I ordered it online.
0: You had a hamburger. Sorry.
1: And the hamburger looked great.
0: You ordered a hamburger.
1: Yeah, I did. It was bloody good too.
2: You're hilarious.
1: No, I wasn't on the corner of Stock Road. No, nowhere near it.
2: Spearwood Ave and Stock Road. That's where the Bibra Lake Lunch Bar actually is.
1: I was at the back of Adventure World. I'm sure I turned onto Phoenix Road and went down there and then turned onto some other street.
2: Well, you're in the wrong place then.
1: Well, they're bloody good anyway.
2: No, but it was a hamburger.
1: But the place was called the Bibra Lake Lunch Bar because that's what I whacked into the directory and that's where I finished.
2: Well, then,
1: and it was nowhere near the corner of Stock Road and Spearwood Ave. Well, nowhere near it. Nowhere near it, mate.
2: So what street were you on? Were you on Port Kembla Drive?
1: Yeah, that's the one. That's where I was.
2: So you know on the...
1: Is that the one?
2: So Port Kembla Drive.
1: Yeah,
2: that's the one. So Port Kembla Drive is where you go past the lunch bar. If you then go straight ahead, you hit Spearwood Drive and then you go to you chuck a right.
1: It's nowhere near Spearwood Drive or Spearwood Avenue.
2: Do you want to bet me?
1: Nowhere near it.
2: There's Spearwood Ave, right? Here's Kembla.
1: Right.
2: This is Kembla. Look, see that Kembla Drive? That's Kembla Drive. You drive, there's the lunch bar. You go about 100 metres and you hit Spearwood Ave and then you go to the corner and you've got Stock Road.
1: Right. Anyway.
2: If you weren't there.
1: I went. I did my duty.
2: I think you might have made this up.
1: It might be. I didn't go around the side. I just went in the front door. That could be it. Yeah, they're just putting a photo of it up for me. Laz is in Guildford. G'day, Laz.
5: Tell about Bar Mead, guys. There's a place up in Midland where I live. And there was this place up there. They had Bar Mead, right? But they've been taken over by somebody else. And I went and got one the other day, and they left off the good things.
1: Like what?
5: No coriander, none of the pate, and none of the chilies.
1: Yeah, well, see, I don't like any of those. Yeah, no. So that's probably why I wasn't attracted to the bar me. Laz, good on you. Well, go and complain. There's a photo. That's what it looked like. Yeah. And there's two doors, one where I went in, which is the kitchen, and you're not allowed in there, and then the further one down. Yeah, that's where I was. Nowhere near Stock Road. Absolute false information given to me there. Anyway, I've done my duty. Unlike you, when I say I'm going to go somewhere, I went there, and I did, and I delivered. I delivered four bar mees to my family who all tested, and they all went unbelievable.
2: So you failed.
1: I had a hamburger.
2: The first test of the year that you have attempted.
1: I had a hamburger.
2: Sadly failed and failed miserably.
1: What are you talking about?
2: Well, what other one have you done?
1: I've done a lot of things.
2: Sorry, we did do one other one, didn't we?
1: I've done about five.
2: We went on the train.
1: Which I do, right, quietly, and don't ask for any form of exposure because that's the kind of person I am. 17
2: past 5.
1: 17 past 5.
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0: Let's get into some of the more serious news. 20 after 5, good morning. 8 degrees, a little bit cooler this morning. I saw it was minus 1 out in Southern Cross. We should give them a call and see how cold
1: minus
0: it is.
1: One?
0: Out. Yeah.
1: What, in Southern Cross this morning?
0: Yeah, that's what the forecast was. I don't know if it is.
1: Yeah, ring up the BP servo in Southern Cross. We'll get him on after 5:30.
0: Yeah.
1: Sad news. I was watching the news last night, and you know you're bracing yourself for worse news at the start of the 4 o'clock bulletin. And so on, there was some news that there'd been a terrible crash in Perth South and on the intersection of Garden Street and Boardman Road in Canningbar. We learnt later that unfortunately a child had died in that collision and another child and its mother had been taken to hospital. So not too sure about their upcoming condition, but yeah, just terrible. They would have been coming, I assume, coming on a school run or something like that. Just terrible.
0: Yeah, well, I saw it was an orange, looked like sports car that was involved in the crash. But yes, thankfully so the adult and the other child have only been treated for minor injuries. But yes, sadly, there is going to be a grieving family today. Millsy?
1: A formal investigation will be held into why a WA man with a life-threatening artery bleed wasn't deemed a priority for an ambulance. Matthew was only days out of surgery to remove his tonsils when he began coughing up a significant amount of blood, which filled a hand basin and a half a cake bowl. That's a hell of a lot of blood. But no one came and got him. So he asked the question, how crooked do you have to be to get picked up by an ambo? And who makes that decision? Who says, oh, no, we're not sending anyone for that one. You can do something else. It seems a bit strange, don't you?
0: Well, look, there's people in the call centre and they determine whether
2: it's emergency or it's not an emergency. And they go out of their way, I believe, given the situation that we're in with record ramping, is to try to work out whether the person is actually in a really serious condition. Now, it was only this as a category two. And they were told twice that no ambulances were available for at least half an hour. So that's how it was categorised. I don't know the categories. We'd have to get an expert on. Maybe we should. Might be something we'd be drilling down into.
1: You wouldn't have to be a genius to think that if you filled up a hand basin of blood half a cake bowl, that there's a problem there.
2: But they may not have been told that at the start of it. That's what I'm sort of saying.
1: I'm assuming you would have told them that there's excessive bleeding anyway.
2: Yeah.
1: The Berrigan Family Medical Centre is now offering 100% bulk billing GP consults for all patients with a valid Medicare card. Is this happening across the metropolitan area? Because the doctor I go to certainly is not bulk billing.
2: No, and look, Jamie did a fair bit on this yesterday. You see the Kalbarri GP's closing?
1: Really?
2: Yep. So the closest that anyone lives
1: there's
2: in Kalbarri.
1: There's a hospital in Kalbarri though, isn't there?
2: There's no GP. The GP is closing. So the closest, and I think it closes at the end of this month. I think the closest GP for anyone that's in and around Kalbarri is now going to have to go to Geraldton. To actually see a doctor.
1: Really, not Northampton?
2: It's going to be, well, maybe. It'll be an two-hour round trip.
1: Right. So what happens to the hospital?
2: No, I'd say they'd have to go to Gero.
1: What happens to the hospital there, though? There is like a nursing post, is it?
2: Well, all I know is the GP, so the only GP that's left in Kalbarri is closing. He did have an expert on who was talking about the amount of money that the bulk billing goes up by about 2.75%.
1: Right.
2: So it's below the rate of basically all the other costs that they've got in the medical centre that you go to. And there'll be more of them is what the prediction will be going under rather than being more opening up to full rebate.
1: 80% of those smoking cigarettes are now smoking illicit cigarettes. 80%.
2: So we had an expert on. You and I spoke to the expert and I questioned the figures and I said, how do you know? Oh, well, we've got research telling us that smoking has decreased. Yet the story yesterday, the headline yesterday, which we're talking about today, was that it had increased since 2017, 40%.
1: Right.
2: And I made the point, I see all the young people just sucking on vapes and, you know, the question has to be asked, how do we actually get, or how do they get, and that was the question I asked, how do you get the official numbers? They would have no idea.
1: No, they wouldn't, but they're saying that 80% of people that are smoking are buying them illegally, and Australia Post, they're the deliverer, and they're saying, sorry, we're not allowed to open packages that are delivered within Australia. We're not allowed to under the law.
2: Yeah.
1: We don't have the scanning equipment to scan all packages that are delivered from one point in Australia to another.
2: Why should they be scanning your, you know, if you're sending a card with some money in it, which people still do, why should they be scanning that? And what happens then?
1: A card is different to, say, a particular purchase, which you think is cigarettes because it weighs like cigarettes.
2: So what if you put a little toy for your grandchild and you put a card in there and you put some money in there and then that then is the same weight as what potentially and size and so that gets scanned and then all of a sudden you open up a whole world of problems.
1: Well, not necessarily.
2: Yes, you've got fingers, mate.
1: Anyway, look, if they start knocking off the mail, then they'll be jailed. You would think so. They're losing so much money as far as taxes are concerned on people that should be paying excise.
2: $12 billion.
1: And they're going, oh, yeah, we can't afford it because we don't have the scanning equipment.
2: $12 billion.
1: Put the scanning equipment in. They own it, the government, technically, Australia Post. Put it in, start getting some money back.
2: But as I said, you're going to open up then a whole world.
1: Why? What's the difference if you're sending a card overseas?
2: Well, it's a little bit different when you've got people that are working on border force and working in, you know, an area where you've got some controls. If you've just got, you know, Ben, Harry, Bill, Sarah, George at the post office scanning your gear.
1: Really?
2: Well,
1: you reckon that's okay? You reckon they're dishonest, the people that work at Australia?
2: No, I'm not saying that. I'm saying that
1: Dick and Harry and all those people are crooks.
2: And you know what it could actually do though? It could open up another significant can of worms.
1: All right, well, we'll visit that a bit later, I reckon. 27 past five.
15: Traffic. Got something you want to say? You're in the right place. This is Perth 6PR. Give us a call on 133 882.
16: Taking a first look at the roads and emergency works underway. Kwinana Freeway northbound footpath is closed between Comer Street and Hardy Street. Plan ahead to avoid delays. Seek an alternate route. Elsewhere, the Mitchell travelling well. Kwinana northbound building Thomas Road. I'm Rob Beaver on Perth's traffic leader 6PR.
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28: It's 8 degrees at 5:30. Good morning. I'm Philippa Maher. Police are calling for witnesses to a fatal crash.

0: and a 45-year-old woman were arrested by members of the WA Joint Organised Crime Task Force. A second woman from New South Wales has been charged with aiding attempted people smuggling. A new report is calling for urgent changes to WA's nature laws to help protect threatened species on the brink of extinction. The Conservation Council of WA will release a report today with 36 recommendations for the state government after new data found 51,000 hectares of native vegetation has already been cleared this year. Executive Director Matt Roberts says it's crucial the recommendations are taken on board.
1: This is something that offers the opportunity for the government to actually have a roadmap and the option when they use the slogan that we can have a balance between nature and industry. This is the balance that nature needs in that statement. Anything less than this is not a balance.
0: Tensions have flared in the Middle East with both the United States and Iran carrying out strikes. Tehran claims it has struck the US Fifth Fleet headquarters in Bahrain. Washington says it's responded to the attack with self-defense strikes on an island in the Strait of Hormuz. Tehran has also struck at Kuwait's international airport, killing at least one person and injuring dozens more. The German film director Wim Wenders is withdrawing his 1975 film The Wrong Move because of complaints by the actress Nastasia Kinski, who appeared topless in it when she was 13 years old. In a statement, the director has apologised and said the actress should have been better protected. In finance, the Dow Jones has plunged 620 points to close at 50,687 amid worries the US-Iran conflict could keep lifting inflation. The dollar's buying 71.2 US cents and 12,799 Indonesian rupiah.
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0: Day 11 of the French Open and the women's world number one has been knocked out at the quarterfinal stage. Aryna Sabalenka has lost to Russian Diana Schneider 3-6, 7-5, 6-love. She says she's trying to deal with the loss.
3: By the way, you know, I just figured how I can overcome it. You know those rooms where you just go in and you smash everything? Probably I'll spend a whole day tomorrow over there destroying stuff. Maybe it will help, maybe not.
0: Meanwhile, Maja Halinska has become the first qualifier since 2020 to make it to the semis, beating Anna Kalinskaya. In the men's quarterfinals, Jakub Menšík has beaten Brazil's João Fonseca. Italian Flavio Cavoli has defeated Canadian Felix Auger-Aliassime in four sets. And Italy's Matteo Arnaldi is also into the semis after a walkover against fellow countryman Matteo Berrettini. Eagles defender Ruben Ginby says it's an exciting time to be at the club following their fourth win of the season on the weekend. Ginby has signed a three-year contract extension. It'll keep him in blue and gold until the end of 2030. He says the on-field performances are starting to come after a difficult few seasons.
4: Yeah, I think the promising signs we've shown, the great group of lads here, it's just the mix of leaders we've got now, like both Liams are going awesome down back, and I think Stas is playing his first game of footy for us, hopefully this week, see how he goes. So, you know, he can get better from here.
0: West Coast face Port Adelaide and North Melbourne over the next 2 weeks before their bye. Both teams they've already beaten this year. That's the latest news and sport.
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7: Emergency works continue. The Kwinana Freeway northbound footpath has been closed between Coma Street and Hardy Street. Plan ahead to avoid any delays there. Make sure you seek an alternate route. Otherwise, Mitchell southbound building, Warwick Road, Kwinana northbound busy, Thomas Road, Graham Farmer and the tunnel. No major issues. With traffic every 10 minutes, I'm Rob Beaver on 6PR.
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3: Sunny with light winds and 19 degrees today, then mostly sunny tomorrow and Saturday with tops of 21. Showers increasing on Sunday, also 21, and then showers through until Wednesday with temperatures in the high teens. Right now it's 7 degrees. More news at 6 o'clock on Perth 6PR.
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5: Hamburger songs out there, ladies and gentlemen. For those of you wondering why, Millsy started his Barn Me tour yesterday and he had a hamburger at the Barn Me, at one of the prize Barn Me joints in our state. So the audience tells us, and that's why he went to the Bibra Lake deli. And
6: lunch bar.
5: Well, lunch bar, yeah.
6: Which is nowhere near the
5: corner. It's on the corner. It's on the corner of those two main roads. And so you had no idea where you were,
6: no,
5: sadly.
6: Well, it's not on the corner of Coburn and Spearwood Ave. It's further in. If you like saying, I live on the beach, let's open the mailbag. We've got some feedback.
7: Millsy and Carl's mailbag.
8: You've got mail.
6: Now, Jamie says, check Millsy's dash cam or Google timeline. Can you do that, can you? There used to be a good TAB near the Stock Road Markets. Well, I wasn't in there, Jay. I wasn't. Near Bunnings. I didn't see Bunnings. I don't know where I was, but I didn't see any of those places. Now, you're looking for hamburger songs?
5: Yes.
6: Before we get there, there's quite a few that have been suggested. I never knew there was. John's at Bullsbrook. G'day, John.
9: Yeah, hi. How you going,
6: Good,
9: Melvin?
6: Thanks, mate. What have you got for us?
9: You were talking about the postal of tobacco and all that sort of
6: yes.
9: thing earlier. And just, you know, the postal system must have something, because otherwise there'd be drugs and guns and everything else coming into the country.
6: Only so available
5: border force.
6: Only available for international transactions.
5: And
6: believe
5: ships.
6: It or not, it's illegal to scam documents or boxes that are travelling in Australia, which I found quite bemusing.
5: Yeah, so at border force, John, so with ships coming in and aeroplanes coming in and things of that nature, yep, but not once it's inside domestically.
6: Okay. And they're not allowed to, which I found quite strange. You reckon they should be allowed to?
9: Well, I mean, you know, tobacco, I suppose, yes, but I mean, most of the tobacco is coming from overseas anyway, the illegal stuff, so it should be getting picked up.
6: Yeah, well, it's obviously not if 80% of sales are illicit. Thanks, Johnny. Good on you. Well done.
5: Well, so how does all of it get in? And is it because we have the tyranny of distance? Like, it's all coming on the West Coast and it's coming into to areas along our West Coast where, because we've seen a few situations. I mean, what about that situation down in Albany? Remember that? Where they went out to pick up that other stuff. Remember they went out in their boat in the weather and I said, oh, that's a bit weird. Those guys aren't going out fishing in those sorts of conditions, are they? And then it turned out to be a situation where they're going out for a pickup.
6: Yeah.
5: So is that happening along the West Coast a lot more than the East Coast, because a lot more people living on the East Coast? Maybe they've got different states that they can control it more, because, mate, when you consider here, and the manpower along our coastline is, you know, we only have to talk about the Northwest and the effort that gets put in up there with all the illegal fishers.
6: Yeah. You talked about there's no doctor in Kalbarri?
5: There's not going to be at the end of, no GP at the end of the month.
6: Okay. And I said, what about Northampton? Kaz, who lives obviously in that part of the world. Lads, Northampton has no doctor's surgery either. It's a 4-hour round trip from Kalbarri to Geraldton and back, says Kaz. So it is a long way. I mean, not a bad place to live though. Would it, if you were a doctor and you had a young family, is a primary school there?
5: Well, it just comes down to the cost of running the practice, because let's face it, like, they've got to have all the insurances. This is what was all being explained by the expert on Jamie's show yesterday afternoon. So you've got all of the costs that go with it, all the insurances, and obviously they've got to have a high level insurance, because of the field in which they work. They've then got to pay their staff at an appropriate level. So with all the costs that go into the practice, and got all the same running costs as every other business out there. So, That seemed to be the reason why that this particular GP is actually chosen. Maybe we should ring them up and get them on, but that is that is what I learnt yesterday afternoon, is that that GP is closing at the end of the month.
6: That's not good. You would have been on Discovery Drive, says Jeff. Yeah, so nowhere near the other ones. He said it leads into the car park, which if you drove through the car park...
5: If you walked through that shopping centre from one side to the other, Stephen...
6: Didn't see a shopping
5: You would have
6: center.
5: Been at the major intersection, which is what I revealed at the start of our show. But let's not go around in circles.
6: I didn't see it.
5: Let's stop now.
6: Anyway,
5: let's just move
6: you went for Burger Songs as a consequence, right?
5: Yes.
6: Now, well, the Whitlams have a song, right? I make hamburgers by the Whitlams, says Mark. Not too bad. Another one that's been suggested. Oh, this is the Whitlams. Sandy, she came in for nothing I could see. Do you like the Whitlams? So
5: was I too, was eating a hamburger. No? You asking the audience?
6: Well, I'm just asking, would you like us to play this? So what about this one? Is it Big Willie Status and the Hamburger Song? Big Willie Status, here we go.
8: Hamburger, hamburger, hamburger, cheeseburger, cheeseburger, cheeseburger, Big Mac, Big Mac, Big Mac, Big Mac, Whopper, Whopper, Whopper, Whopper, hamburger, cheeseburger, Big Mac, Whopper, hamburger, cheeseburger, Big Mac, Whopper, hamburger.
10: Sort of sounds like you, to be honest, Millsy.
5: Is there any other words? I think that's it.
6: I think it gets into the chorus.
5: Oh, here we go.

0: I wouldn't mind hearing more.
1: Now, is there any other words?
0: You've got a choice between the Whitlams and Big Willie at the moment, so we'll leave it out there. 0487 999 882. You can ring 133 882. Would you like more of that, or would you rather have something else? There's
1: what
0: another
1: about
0: song.
1: Parry Grip.
0: Parry who?
1: Parry Grip.
0: Parry?
1: P. Parry Grip. Apparently it's a song about a giant hamburger.

0: Well,
1: I don't think anyone's nailed that song. Sandwich by Blue Cheer. I have this album. Says
2: the
1: Tapio.
2: Gap in the market.
1: Now, Tapio is a man, as I always say. He's on top of his game with music.
2: Right.
1: So, is it a song that we would play, Tups, to be honest? Sandwich by Blue Cheer. See, and on a technicality, I'm with Seb here. I've got to get you on a technicality. That's not a hamburger, mate. That's a sandwich.
2: What about Giant Hamburger by Parry Grip? Can you find that one, Seb?
3: Giant Hamburger.
1: Right.
2: By Harry Grip.
1: Never knew that
2: existed. G-R-I-P-P.
1: Parry knew that existed.
2: Parry Grip, yeah.
3: Okay.
2: Here we go.
3: Here we go.
2: Oh.
3: There
1: you
3: go, under the bottom of the barrel for this one.
1: Really. Jimmy Buffett. There you go. I used to call Jimmy Buffett Jimmy Buffet because he had a smorgasbord of music. He had a song as well. Of course, a cheeseburger, which is not a hamburger, of course, but cheeseburger in paradise. Anyway, we'll try and select one and we'll have to play one. There's plenty of other correspondents coming through. These days, when I'm in port, I get what I need. Jimmy? Not just Havanas or bananas or daiquiris, but that America creation. Not Jimmy's greatest work, I don't think, but thank you for those people that have suggested. It could be a time where we just pass on the song this morning because there's nothing that really none of us
2: like. Or we could just play a good song.
1: Well, we could play a good song.
2: Because we've had a crack at trying to find a good hamburger song. Did. We maybe failed at finding
1: what
2: one.
1: What about that one hamburger, Whopper, cheeseburger?
2: We could just play the Hungry Jack's theme, given that there are great supporters here at the Jack's Cafe. Hope you swing through there this morning, but...
4: Yeah, I want a hamburger and a large pop.
1: Is this part of Big Willie?
2: Yeah.
1: Well, these are the other words.
4: I like it. Can I get a side of fries too?
1: Yeah, good.
5: And a side of fries.
1: That's good.
4: Got it.
1: I've got to hear more of that. That's coming up. And the weather. It's 6:15.
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7: There's a burst of water main in East Perth this morning caused by city bound. That left lane blocked. Excess water, I should say, on the road there. Make sure you approach with caution. And emergency works continue. Kwinana Freeway northbound footpath closed between Cromer Street and Hardy Street. Plan ahead to avoid any delays. I'm Rob Beaver on Perth's traffic leader, 6PR.
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2: Millsy, the temperature is down to 7 degrees right now. I was just having a look at a little bit of the latest. I'll have a peruse about that in a moment. But it was forecast to get down to -1 out in Southern Cross this morning. We should have probably given them a call. We still can at some stage in the show today. The weather today, everyone, is going to be no rain. Nice sunny day ahead in 19. Gee, it was a beautiful day yesterday, even though it was quite cool at just 18 degrees. Tomorrow, 21. No rain, mostly sunny day Saturday and 21 degrees. Minimums of 7 over the course of the weekend, except for on Sunday where we see the rain start to come about. So up to 5 millimetres and showers will increase. Millimetres on Monday up to 30, 10 to 30 and 19 degrees. Tuesday, cooler, 17 degrees and up to 10 millimetres forecast. And on Wednesday, still 6 millimetres and 18 degrees. So enjoy the no rain over the next couple of days.
1: I just looked up Southern Cross, Bureau of Meteorology, saying it's 0.3 of a degree. Feels like -2.4.
2: Oh.
1: That is cold.
2: It is chilly.
1: Inland, eh?
2: Yeah.
1: 0.3.
2: Yeah. And so with the nice weather forecast over the next couple of days, beautiful conditions down the beach, and so many pink snapper are being caught locally, whether it's off the moles or down there at the Ammo Jetty, and that's being redeveloped too, that Ammo Jetty. It looks awesome, the new development that's taking place down there, Millsy.
1: Whereabouts is this?
2: The Ammo Jetty down in the Sound, you know, down in Cobourne-Warmba Sounds, right, where the Ammo Jetty is.
1: No.
2: Yeah, it's going to be awesome. Another fishing platform for people to go and enjoy. So easterly winds today, 10 knots. Northeasterly, 10 to 15 knots in the middle of the morning, and southeasterly in the middle of the day, but not strong. Seas below a metre, swell 1 to 1.5. Very similar conditions over the next couple of days too, Friday, Saturday. So if you want to go away for a couple of days and go and enjoy the coast, I think now is the time.
1: Do you know many people on medicinal cannabis?
2: I do know a couple of people. So ADHD, it's treated for in their world.
1: So there's a bit of a drama when you drive with that in your system. You can lose your license, etc. So New South Wales have introduced a new way of doing it. So we'll explain that after 6 o'clock if you're in that boat. Now, I'm going to blame the song today on Ryan. Ryan said, please, you've got to be loyal to your Australian music. Play the Whitlams. I Make Hamburgers. It's actually a great song. When you listen to the words and the lyrics, it's all about a guy making hamburgers. It's all on you, Ryan.

0: was Maria. She came in for hot chips and sauce.
1: What's up?
0: She said, I said, now you're talking. And she took me home to meet her mother.

0: a song about a bloke taking woman to his house and having a sexual encounter.
1: Hang on.
0: I don't know if that's about making hamburgers.
1: Talk about the birds then.
0: No, I'm not
1: the tortoises, the camels. No. What about the porcupines?
0: No.
1: Can't we talk about them?
0: There's a story out today that...
1: Solo sex.
0: They self-pleasure. Birds do.
1: Yeah, I didn't know that.
0: No, which makes me feel so different about Fisherman's Harbour when I go down there to have my fish and chips.
1: 120 species of birds too across 22 major groups, all sort of apparently.
0: Having a crack.
1: Apparently.
0: Doing what they do.
1: That's right.
0: It's
1: normal.
0: Graham has mentioned one I was talking to either you or Tracy about off air this week. He said, Millsy, can you remember the two places, the best two ham and steak burgers were at the Silver Moon Bright Spot at the end of the freeway at Canning Bridge? A night owl in Victoria Park in the 60s and the 70s. I like to revisit those places. Night places you used to go and get a late night food. I do remember that. And then they made way for the freeway extension, etc. But the August Moon, that was a Chinese restaurant down there as well. It was our local Chinese restaurant, Graham. So I do remember it very much so. Can you recall other places you used to go? I mean, Alfred's is the only one that still survives. That place, Bernie's on Mounts Bay Road, there was one in Cottesloe. Near the railway line.
1: Hamburger Hill.
0: That's gone.
1: Near
0: that's a goodie.
1: Near the old casino.
0: That was there not that long ago either.
1: Yeah.
0: Did you do some good work up there, Carl?
1: Well, I went eight there.
0: Did you?
1: Yeah.
0: Right.
1: Eight there, Millsy.
0: Well, we had the burgers, Carl, which is good. It's 5 to 6.
2: 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Keep the conversation flowing. 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
3: That burst water main still has the left lane blocked. The causeway city bound in East Perth. There is excess water on the road. Make sure you approach the area with caution. Otherwise, Mitchell southbound busy Burns Beach Road and Warwick Road through to Reid Highway. The Kwinana northbound busy Mortimer through to Thomas Road. With traffic every 10 minutes, I'm Rob Beaver on 6PR.
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2: Breakfast with Millsy and Carl on Perth 6PR.
0: That hamburger joint.
1: Yes.
0: People have got great memories.
1: Yes.
0: Next to the August Moon was called Powell's Hamburger Bar and August Moon Chinese at the Canning Bridge. I remember the August Moon. I do remember the hamburger joint. Now, Blowfly, good morning to you. You were saying it's cold in Southern Cross and I said it's looking at the bomb site. It's saying that it feels like -2.3. Good morning, you two. Blowfly doing a hot shot coming back from Kalgoorlie. You know what a hot shot is, Carl?
1: Tell me.
0: It's where you run a part up to a mine site or somewhere like that.
1: Okay, are you making that up?
0: No, I'm not. I'm into transport.
1: Promise?
0: I promise. It's 2 degrees at the Southern Cross. My dash is beeping saying ice on road. It's very cold out here. That song was not very good.
1: Oh.
0: Love the work you do. Keep up the good work. Have a good day from Blowfly. Good on you, Blowfly. Well, according to the bomb, I'm just having another look. It's still saying that it feels like -2.8 degrees outside. So if you're going to get a coffee, I'd get one at the BP if you haven't been there yet because they're very quick and they're very good.
1: At Newdigate, -1.7. So it's 0.4 degrees right now in Newdigate as well. So it's pretty cool.
0: Anywhere
1: there too.
0: Under zero? Like, I know it feels like it's under zero.
1: No. 2.5 at Wandering, so -0.5, but at the moment they're the only ones. They're the only ones that I can see that are minus as it feels like.
0: Can you send a cheerio out to Jenny from down Mandurah way? Fremantle will win the flag, Jenny. We will win the flag. That's from Andy.
1: No.
0: Andy, a bit early. I did say the other day, though, that Fremantle will win the flag. And I did say it at the start of the year. Not that I'm dining out on it.
1: So this got a little bit like 1991 with West Coast. You see how many games we won in a row in 1991 and eventually what happened? Disappointing.
0: You lost the game you should have won. And then you won
1: the
0: following year. Mm. I don't think Fremantle need to lose this one. I think they can win it.
1: Do you have to lose one to win one?
0: Nah.
1: A lot of people say you do.
10: Brisbane did.
1: You got to lose one to win one.
0: Nah,
1: maybe.
0: Injury. Well, just pretend you lost the year before.
1: I'm just trying to help the flag mantle people who don't want us to jump on the flag.
0: Justin should be going, we lost last year, we need to win.
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12: It's 7 degrees at 6 o'clock. Good morning. I'm Philippa Maher. The federal government says it will fight a potential new tariff being floated by the United States. The US is considering imposing a 12.5% levy on Australia and 54 other countries. The Trump administration says the new tax would apply to nations which have failed to crack down on goods made with forced labour. Senior Minister Murray Watts says the tariffs are unjustified.
13: This came as a real surprise to ourselves and a number of other countries that had this tariff slapped on them. We understand that it's some sort of accusation that we're not doing enough when it comes to goods produced through slavery overseas.
1: Yeah.
13: We've actually got some of the best in the world legislation when it comes to stopping that from happening.
12: Key crossbenchers are understood to be demanding changes to the ministerial powers granted to the Treasurer in the government's new tax laws. Jim Chalmers maintains the powers are not unusual and his decision can be overturned by the Parliament. The Greens and the Coalition have also reportedly resumed talks about forcing a longer inquiry into Labor's tax reforms outlined in its budget. A child has died following a crash in Perth South. The young girl was critically injured after the car she was in collided with another car at a T-junction in Thornlie yesterday afternoon. She was rushed to hospital but couldn't be saved. A woman and a boy in the same car were also taken to hospital with minor injuries. Police are asking for witnesses or anyone with dashcam footage to contact Crime Stoppers. The Conservation Council of WA is sounding the alarm over a surge in land clearing approvals across the state. New data from the council shows the state government has approved the clearing of 51,000 hectares of native vegetation so far this year, rivaling last year's total of 77,000 hectares. Executive Director Matt Roberts says threatened species are struggling more than ever.
14: The amount of land clearing alone, habitat loss and habitat clearing that we're seeing in WA and the impact that is having on threatened and endangered species is horrific.
12: The council will deliver a report today with 36 urgent recommendations for the state government. Older Australians with motor neuron disease will soon be given fast-tracked support within 30 days. The federal government is amending aged care rules to recognise MND as a distinct condition. This will allow patients to have urgent priority access to at-home care. In finance, the Dow Jones has plunged 620 points to close at 50,687, snapping a nine-day winning streak. The dollar is buying 71.2 US cents and 12,835 Indonesian rupiah.
11: With the 6PR app, you have the power of 6PR in the palm of your hand. So add it to your phone now. Perth's 6PR.
12: In tennis, world number one, Arina Sabalenka is out of the French Open, losing her quarterfinal game to Russian Diana Schneider, 3-6, 7-5, 6-love. Poland's Maja Halinska has also stunned the tennis world, becoming the first qualifier since 2020 to make it to the semis after beating Anna Kalinskaya, 7-6, 6-3. The 24-year-old had taken a break battling depression.
15: But after like months, I decided to come back. I needed to kind of figure a few things in my head, I would say, and I came back. I'm happy that I did.
12: In the men's quarterfinals, 10th seed Flavio Caboli has beaten Felix Auger-Aliassime, who was the 4th seed. Matteo Berrettini is out, retiring with injury, meaning Italian Matteo Arnaldi goes through to the semis, and Czech Jakub Menšík has beaten Brazil's João Fonseca. Port Adelaide will be looking for payback when they travel to Perth to face the Eagles on Saturday. West Coast pulled off an upset win back in round three with a last gasp Job Shanahan mark. Power coach Josh Carr says his side has improved since then.
16: I think we've learned a lot since that game. I think we've learned a lot about the way that we play, our game style. I'd like to think we're more consistent in our roles and the way that we play now. You know, they're playing probably better footy than what they played then. Not week in, week out, but their good is good, and they have showed that they can play some really good football.
12: That's the latest news and sport.
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3: Still working on this burst of water main, the causeway city bounds in East Perth. That left lane blocked, excess water on the road. Make sure you approach the area with caution. Otherwise, Mitchell southbound delays Burns Beach Road and Whitfords Ave through to Reed Highway. The Quinana northbound a little slow, Mortimer through to Anchortel Road. With traffic every 10 minutes, I'm Rob Beaver. On 6PR.
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12: We've got a sunny day today with light winds at a top of 19 and mostly sunny for tomorrow and Saturday with 21. Then showers increasing Sunday, also 21, and showers through until Wednesday with temperatures in the high teens. Right now it's 7 degrees. More news at 6.30 on Perth 6PR.
11: Till 9, this is Breakfast with Steve Mills and Carl Langdon.
1: 7 after after six, and we've got to get straight to our next guest because she is a busy lady. Lucy Haslam, co-founder and former chair of the Australian Medical Cannabis Association. Drivers in New South Wales will be allowed to drive with medicinal cannabis in their systems. I think Lucy's got her own very personal story to tell, but I'm sure she has an opinion for us. Lucy, good morning to you. How are you going?
4: I'm great. Thank you. Thanks for asking.
0: So the changes here that New South Wales are presenting is that if you are on medicinal cannabis and you can present that when you get picked up, they do a blood test. Can you explain what's going to happen?
4: Look, there's a lot of caveats around it and it's quite a complicated system, but basically it stops the automatic criminalisation of all patients. So that's a good start. Patients have to submit to a roadside test if they're required. If it's over a certain level, they have another test. If it's over a certain level on that second test, then they have to abandon their vehicle and not drive for 24 hours. They can have a couple of warnings before they're charged and go to court. So it's not a simple system. Patients have to register for that system and they obviously have to have a prescription and do some safe driver training. So, okay. You know, it's complicated, but it's a good first step. But we don't expect this of other patients taking far more harmful and impairing medications like opiates or benzos. So in that way, it's still, you know, continuing to be unfair on medicinal cannabis patients.
1: Lucy, it's still far too complicated for me. That's my own personal opinion after reading it all. And there's 100%. There's a lot of red tape in all of our world. But can you just please explain your own personal experience here? Because, you know, there'll be a lot of people out there worried about, you know, medicinal cannabis and what it actually does. But we can't ignore the fact that the medicine is helping millions of people.
4: Oh, 100%. Look, it's actually very good medicine, and I learnt this the hard way through having a son that was terminally ill. He couldn't manage his chemotherapy after 5 years of chemo, was vomiting continuously, had no quality of life. And we tried cannabis as a last resort, and the response was overwhelming. It stopped him from vomiting. It allowed him to stay at home and not be in hospital all the time in his last year of life. It managed, you know, it gave him a bit of an appetite. It made him feel less anxious. So, you know, and that's why I fought so hard for it. It's sad that it's a decade since legalization and we're still fighting for, you know, human rights, such as the ability to be able to drive your vehicle when you're unimpaired. But, you know, I'm grateful for small mercies. I thank Premier Chris Minns for taking this first step. I think it's overly cautious, but it's a first step and hopefully things will get better from here. I do worry that it's we're going to have this postcode lottery around Australia where depending on where you live and the government of your state is able to impact that relationship you have with your medication and your doctor.
0: Sure.
4: So that's a problem.
0: I'm sorry about your boy. I can imagine until you go through that you'd be looking for anything to reduce the harm or the pain that someone's going through. My major concern with medicinal cannabis and any form of drugs, and you raised the good point about other people driving with opiates and that in the system, is you would not forgive yourself if you were driving impaired on the road and killed somebody.
4: No, but with opiates and benzos, you know, your doctor says, right, don't drive if you're impaired. It should be the same with cannabis. And you mustn't conflate recreational use with medical use. It's very different. And most people that use it medically aren't seeking that high THC, that high effect that recreational users are. They're actually aiming not to be impaired. They're actually aiming to get rid of their pain or their tremors that may make them a less safe driver.
0: Right.
4: Then if they, do you know what I mean?
0: I do. I understand where you're coming from. You said earlier about lotto in regards to postcode lotto around Australia. Where do we sit with legalisation of driving with medicinal cannabis in our system around the nation?
4: Well, it's a legal defence in Tasmania. Victoria has some trials around it, but it's really up to a magistrate. They can use their discretion to not charge a legally prescribed patient, but it's still, you know, very subjective. Right. This step in New South Wales takes it a little bit further, but, you know, at the end of the day, you know, you imagine a patient who lives in Tweed Heads, for example, on the Queensland-New South Wales border. One end of the street's Queensland, one's New South Wales. So, where does it leave them? Where does it leave truck drivers? It doesn't apply to heavy vehicles. Where does it leave, you know, what are the implications for interstate travel and trade between the states? You know, as I said, it's a first step. It's overly cautious, but hopefully they'll build the data and they'll realise that they can relax the testing.
0: Well, hopefully that's the case. Do you know where we sit in WA, do you? We're aware
1: it's illegal here, isn't it?
4: Well, it's illegal to drive with any amount of THC in your system in Western Australia, I believe.
0: But is the discussion taking place in this part of the world, as far as you know, to try and change that?
4: Well, I think so. I would hope so. It's certainly on the radar politically. And I think really people need to, appeal to your Premier over there to relax it in the same way that New South Wales has.
0: Well, I know you've got an appointment. I really appreciate your time this morning. Lucy, good luck.
4: Thank you very much. Bye.
0: Lucy Haslam there, co-founder and former chair of the Australian Medicinal Cannabis Association. And she's got some experience there, obviously, in her own family. I'd be keen to hear whether other people think that as well.
1: So Dr. Brian Walker, he heads up the Legalised Cannabis Party of WA, so he might be someone that we can touch base with. Millsy, to see what the latest is.
5: This is Breakfast with Millsy and Carl.
0: Now, we've talked about the fact that there's a four-day week, and we've talked to businesses that are using the four-day week, and people say their level of absenteeism has decreased big time and productivity's gone up and all that kind of stuff. But Sally McManus, who's the ACTU secretary, she's floated another idea, Carl, and she said, what about a three-day working week?
1: You know, I started at the top of this.
0: A three-day work week.
1: You know what I did? I started at the top of this, and I did my notes for the program this morning, and I wrote, ACTU Secretary Sally McManus has floated the idea. And then above her name, I write, bye-bye. And then I kept reading, she thinks a shorter work week would help ease anxiety about AI and job security. Sally says unions are concerned that AI could lead to widespread job losses. And then I hadn't kept reading. And then I read this bit. If the robots are coming for our jobs, one way of sharing the gains is shorter working hours with no loss of pay. And then I wrote next to this, she's gone mad. And then she says, that sounds good. Let's not work 5 days a week. Let's not work 4 days a week. Why don't we only work for three but still get paid like we are working full time?
0: Well, it's romantic enough, isn't it?
1: And then I read what one of our colleagues said. He said, what planet is Sally McManus on?
0: Yeah.
1: Is she seriously employed to do that job?
0: She's the ACTU.
1: Does she work 3 days a week?
0: Better work. Oh, I don't know how many 8 days she works, but she's not available to talk to us.
1: Oh, I wish we could get her on the show.
0: It would be interesting.
1: How do all the people out there that run a business own a business?
0: Let me just say, though, before we just dismiss it, because I agree with you, it's probably ridiculous, but there are people that I've spoken to that run businesses who believe they get better productivity and better work commitment, you know, reliability factors for those that have gone from a 5 day to a 4 day working week. Now, if you said you have to work 37 hours per week and you were prepared to work 12-hour days, there's some mock health and safety issues
1: minus
0: there in order to be able to create that. I don't know if that kind of cuts the chewy to me. But, you know, I don't think it's ever going to happen.
1: So what do? You just rotate your staff around so you haven't worked longer hours for a shorter period of...
0: It's funny when you see with a four-day work week, I don't know about the three, let's just leave that as madness.
1: No, let's go to the three. But come on, this is her argument
0: today.
1: But
0: just with the four-day work week, right, you do have to have people that are willing to work on Fridays, and then they might tell us, well, does everyone want to take Fridays and Mondays off? And they said, no, not necessarily. A lot of their workers take Wednesdays off or Tuesdays because they might want to be involved with their kid at school. So there's lots of flexibility there. Yes, they have to work longer hours, but they're still getting the same kind of return. So I don't have a problem with that. Mm-hmm. If you can come up with a system, Sally, that suggests that businesses are not going to be worse off for people working 3 days a week and they're still getting the productivity returns, then you look at it. But I don't see how you could do that in a safe, health and safety way, in my opinion.
1: Well, miners have done it for years, so they obviously make it work. 1-3-82, have you got an opinion on that? And what do you think about a three-day working week? Do you think that Sally McManus is on the right track? Love to hear your opinion this morning.
0: Well, who wouldn't want to work 3 days? I mean, to get paid for five days, but who's got to pay for it? You raise the point. Employers. And can they afford it? Probably not. Here's your tease.
6: I'll be there before the next teardrop falls.
0: Wow. Seb's been raiding my grandmother's record collection.
6: She begs, yes.
0: head in with On This Day
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0: It's still 7:08 past 6.
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3: Mitchell southbound under speed, Burns Beach Road and Whitford Zab through to Reid Highway. The Quinana northbound busy, Mundajong Road through to Anketell Road, and that burst water main still has the left lane blocked. The Causeway city bound, excess water on the road there. Make sure you approach with caution. With traffic every 10 minutes, I'm Rob Beaver on 6PR.
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1: Just quickly before we get to On This Day, a little bit of feedback about Sally McManus and her opinion this morning.
0: Jill's not a fan. Sally McManus is not with the program, along with many others who have no pride in their country, are just looking for handouts. How can a country survive on nobody working? Good morning, boys. Brad says, Sally McManus is a member of the Search Foundation. Search Google to see what it's all about. That's from Brad. For a long time, I used to do 60 hours a week, but I only worked 4 days a week because I did 15 hours a day. That's from Clinton. Quite a few people like that in the mining game, but there's health and safety regulations. But I take that on board. Thank you for your correspondence.

0: Good morning. It's Thursday, the 4th of June, 2026. If you said Baltimore Hurata, you're on the money. Better known as Freddie Fender. He was our tease this morning. Born in San Benito in Texas in 1937. Died at the age of 69 in 2006. And this was his biggest hit in 1975, before the next teardrop falls.
1: Rob E.G., Robert Porter, who was born in Sydney, New South Wales, 1941. He died at the age of 79 in 2022. Australian musician and record producer, accompanied by his steel guitar, hit the local charts with instrumentals.
0: This is 55 Days at Pink King. Released, believe it or not, in 1963.
1: You knew that, didn't
0: you? Stands up today, I reckon, that song.
1: Yeah? What about Jezebel?
0: 63. Senor in 62. There you go. Michelle Phillips, one of my favourites, born Holly Michelle Gillam in Long Beach, California in 1944. Still going strong. 82 today, US actress and singer. She was a member of the Mamas and the

0: Michelle, is it?
1: Michelle Phillips.
0: That is?
1: That's
0: you sure?
1: All right. She's a member of the Mums and the Pups. Right. The blokes and, you know,
0: yeah,
1: Michelle.
0: Would have been nice to hear from Michelle. Gordon Waller was born in Scotland in 1945, died at the age of 64 in 2009. Stay in a world without love.
1: Meldrum over there, criticising the work of one of the greatest groups of all time.
0: Some bloke singing. Where was she?
1: She was there, mate.
2: She was in the era.
0: She was there. I can hear some bloke singing.
1: Listening ears. Casey Chambers is 50 today, born in Mount Gambier in South Australia in 1976. Had quite a few hits, and this one, Not Pretty Enough.

0: reckon I could do a Casey Chambers.
1: Go on, then.
0: Too high. But then you'd probably think,
1: too high.
0: That sounds like a bloke. One of the good guys died on this day, Carl.
1: Okay. John Todd sadly passed away. Australian rules footballer and coach. He died at the age of 86 back on this day in 2024.
2: I still believe that no one has bettered that. In 63 years, I still am the youngest Sandover medal winner, so that would probably go with me to my grave, I suppose.
0: Contribute. You've got to work harder. It's a life or death situation. You know, he used to be coaching league teams. He'd be down at the Trots on Friday night before games on Saturday. And he was very approachable. We'd go and talk to him, tell you about the team selections.
1: We had jobs back in those days, mate.
0: Yeah, that's true.
1: He wasn't a full-time coach.
0: Well, he wasn't.
3: Was that a job?
0: He was punty.
1: He wasn't a full-time coach. That's why.
0: He liked to punt.
1: No one was full-time, Millsy.
0: Worked on this radio station. Blue Heelers, final and 510th episode went to air on Channel 7 on this day in 2006. Righto. $5 each, name me four characters, go.
3: Oh, no. Mark.
0: Mark?
3: I don't know, I've never watched it.
1: Blue Heelers?
0: Blue Heelers.
1: Didn't watch it.
3: Bluey? Was Bluey on there?
0: No, Bluey was.
3: What about Healy?
0: Moving on.
1: You're the only TV watcher in this building, I reckon. Wet, wet, wet. Started a 15-week run at number one on the UK singles charts.
0: Amazing, no one's ever had a group called Dry, Dry, Dry. The shopping cart was introduced at the Humpty Dumpty supermarket chain in America on this day in 1937. What a great name for a supermarket, the Humpty Dumpty supermarket. Kids would want to go, wouldn't they? And Bruce Springsteen's album, Born in the USA, was released in America on this day in 1984. Also, the same day in 1989, 5 years later, the tanks rolled into Beijing's Tiananmen Square with Chinese soldiers firing on unarmed students and workers who peacefully were protesting for democratic reforms. There you go. If you are celebrating today, all the best from all of us here at 6 PR. It's 27 past six.
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5: The left lane remains blocked on the Causeway City bound due to a burst water main. There is excess water on the road. Make sure you approach the area carefully. Otherwise, Mitchell southbound, busy Burns Beach Road, Whitford's Ave through to Warwick Road and the Kwinana northbound still slow. Mortimer to Rowley Road with traffic every 10 minutes. I'm Rob Beaver on 6PR.
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1: Well, some people aren't happy with the three-day work week. For example, you can't even see a doctor because if doctors only work 3 days a week, you won't be able to get in to see a doctor.
2: You could rotate. 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
1: Not
2: it's
1: enough.
2: Whether people think it's a good idea.
1: You already said Cal Barry don't have a doctor. So what are you going to do then? Rotate where?
0: This news for Viking. 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Voted world's best. 6PR.
3: It's 6.6 degrees at 6.30. Good morning, I'm Philippa Maher. A young child has died of her injuries after a crash in Perth South. The four-year-old girl was in a grey Holden Astra hatchback which collided with a Ford Mustang on Boardman Road in Canning Vale yesterday afternoon. The four-year-old was rushed to hospital but couldn't be saved. The 32-year-old woman driving the Astra and an 8-year-old boy in the car were also taken to hospital for treatment. The 29-year-old woman driving the Mustang received minor injuries. Police are calling for witnesses. Anyone with information should contact Crime Stoppers. Three people have been charged over an alleged plot to smuggle a

0: tradition back to Queensland. Chelsea Bowden reporting.
1: Two men have been found guilty of killing a 68-year-old Southwest man. James Terence Hunt and Paul Douglas May have been on trial in WA's Supreme Court, accused of murdering Raymond Smith during a home invasion in Greenbushes in December 2023. The court heard the pair were high on meth during the killing. A jury has found 33-year-old Hunt guilty of murder and 43-year-old Douglas guilty of the lesser charge of manslaughter. They'll be sentenced later this month. The United States has proposed a new 12.5% tariff on Australia and other countries. The levy has been put forward following an investigation into forced labour by the US Trade Representative. Jamison Greer claims Australia has failed to stop imports linked to slavery. AstraZeneca has announced it will pull a breast cancer and endometriosis drug from the shelves in November. The pharmaceutical giant says the decision to withdraw the 3.6 milligram dose of Zoladex was made for commercial reasons. It's also promised to fund free access to the medication for 6 months for those without immediate alternatives. In finance, the Dow Jones has plunged 620 points to close at 50,687, snapping a nine-day winning streak amid worries the US-Iran conflict could keep lifting inflation. The dollar's buying 71.2 US cents and 12,830 Indonesian rupiah.
2: With the 6PR app, you have the power of 6PR in the palm of your hand. So add it to your phone now. Perth 6PR.
1: In tennis, the women's world number one is out of the French Open, losing her quarterfinal match. Craig Gabriel reports.
3: This was a match Arina Sabalenka had no right losing. She had control. She had a double break. She was up 5-3. She served for the match at 6-4, 5-4. But this proves once again it's not over till the last point is done. And full marks to 22-year-old Diana Schneider, who used her big lefty aggressive game to advantage, winning 3-6, 7-5, 6-love. She takes on Poland's Maja Falunska, who started in the qualifying rounds and has now won 8 matches so far. Craig Gabriel, Paris.
1: In the men's quarterfinals, 10th seed Flavio Cabolli is into the semis after beating 4th seed Felix Auger-Aliassime. Italy's Matteo Arnoldi has made it through after Matteo Berrettini retired injured from their match, and Czech Jakub Menšík is also through. Geelong is chasing a 7th straight win over Adelaide tonight. The Cats will be without Lawson Humphreys after the defender failed to overcome an ankle injury. And the Perth Lynx have reappointed head coach Ryan Petrick on a multi-year contract. Petrick has led the Lynx to 3 WNBL grand final appearances in the past 5 years. That's the latest news and sport.
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8: First Water Main Causeway, city bound, that left lane remains blocked. Excess water on the road as well. Make sure you approach it with caution. Otherwise, Tonkin Highway busy in both directions at Welshpool Road East as well as southbound at Benara Road. Graham Farmer and the tunnel, no major delays at this time. With traffic every 10 minutes, I'm Rob Beaver on 6PR.
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2: Sunny with light winds today at a top of 19. Then mostly sunny tomorrow and Saturday with tops of 21. Showers increasing on Sunday, also 21. And showers through till Wednesday. We've got 19 on Monday, 17 Tuesday and 18 Wednesday. Right now it's 7 degrees. More news at 7 o'clock on Perth 6PR.
3: This is Breakfast with Millsy and Carl.
4: Good morning. Nice to have your company. We're going to have a chat to our economic futurist shortly. He might have an opinion on a three-day working week. He might also have an opinion on the 7,000 claims and counting for the WA storm, Millsy. That's how many the RAC alone have received since that major storm event impacted Perth and the southwest over the long weekend.
5: Now, you were talking about that three-day working week. Lisa has been in contact. Morning, Millsy, Carl, 7 all the time. My daughter was working 4 days a week. After she went back from an extended leave, she was offered 3 days working, a couple of extra hours on the same pay, and loves it. So the work's extra days, so was working four, got it down to three.
4: Works extra hours.
5: Yeah, I gather that would be the case. Yeah. I mean, I've done that in my life. I've worked day, like a Saturday
4: I'd be quite happy at 9 o'clock
5: at night.
4: Like if I could work for 12 hours and then have an extra couple of days off, well, everyone would go for it, wouldn't they?
5: No, not necessarily.
4: Why not?
5: You've got kid commitments. Like, you've got to get home because
4: But I don't now. I mean,
5: you don't. Yeah,
4: but that's what I mean. You get to a stage in your life where it becomes, if it was an option, it becomes something that might be more attractive to some people.
5: Right.
4: It depends on the stage of your life. Because what about for all the young people out there? So for a bloke like Seb, if he could work 12 hours a day for 3 days a week and then have 4 days off, he could go and travel and enjoy himself and earn a bit of money and then go and spend it, or you know what I mean?
5: Yeah.
4: I just wish work.
5: The nation needs to work, but
4: well, you are. You're still working.
5: Yeah, yeah. I know what you're saying.
4: Yeah.
5: Southern Cross update. We want it to get under zero, right? It's currently 0.2 of a degree, but it actually feels warmer than what it did before. They've said that it felt like minus 2.8, I think. It now feels like minus 1.8, so pretty cool. A bit of frost going through the wheat belt this morning, so good luck to all the farmers out there putting their crops in. I think most of them have had them in by now. They'd be underground, wouldn't they?
6: 0.4 at Newdigate.
5: 0.4.
6: Mm, okay. So feels like minus 1.7.
5: So 0.2 is probably the lowest we've found
4: still
5: this morning.
4: The lowest. So Southern Cross was predicted by the Bureau to be minus one.
5: Yep. Minus one.
4: Minus one and the lowest in the state. So it still might get there, but it hasn't got there yet.
5: Well, it might have gone to minus one.
6: Well, shall I check?
5: Yeah. See, but it did go to minus one.
6: I'll go back to the records.
5: I know that it said that it felt like a lot cooler.
6: No. This is the coldest that it's been. So,
5: 0.2.
6: So the coldest that it was previous to this was at 6 a.m. when it was 0.3. So it is the coldest at the moment.
5: Right. Mm. Okay. Morning, Stephen. Carl, that didn't make sense on the sports report. Geelong are looking for the seventh win in a row. I thought Geelong lost to Carlton last week. No, Jimmy, they against the same team, I think, is what Philip
4: Yeah, so they played in round three, and the Cats beat the Crows by only 8 points down at the Cattery.
5: Right.
4: Because teams now playing the top six, middle six, bottom six on the draw, the way that the AFL do the draw. So that's now starting to roll in. That's why West Coast now playing Port Adelaide, who they beat away from home last time. And guess what?
5: Well,
4: they're rank outsiders.
5: Really?
4: Yeah. I mean,
5: Rank outsiders.
4: Like when you look at the market, it's just ridiculous.
5: Yeah.
4: How can they be such not favourites, in my view?
5: Fiona said, did you see the story in the ABC about the town camps on the outskirts of towns? I did. Absolutely terrible. And the buck passing, and where has all the money gone? And where's Elbow and Linda Burney now? We heard a lot during The Voice, now nothing. Cannot believe such conditions still exist. Appalling. This is where I want my taxes spent. I've lived in towns like Port Hedland, Kalgoorlie, as you know, for quite a significant amount of time, and I have seen those camps. They've never been any different. And unfortunately, even though you might go and upgrade them, you've got to upgrade all of them at once, and you can't kick everybody out because they have to live there. A lot of damage happens to those places, and it's just frustrating because I know people want to make a change, and there's families that look after things, and then there's people that unfortunately get on the squirt and other substances and destroy, and hence the reason why they look as bad as what they look. There's not without people trying to fix it, but it's not an easy fix. And you know what? At the end of the day, who can fix it? The people themselves. And that's where the challenge lies.
3: Finance with Evan Lucas.
4: Ev, good morning to you, mate. How are you going?
0: Oh, I'm very well, gentlemen. How are you on this lovely Thursday?
4: Yeah, well, so I like your first story here because AI to the GDP rescue, investment in AI, and we've got Sally McManus who's floated the idea, the ACTU secretary, that, well, given AI is going to take over all our jobs, that we can work 3 days a week and still get paid the same money.
0: Yeah, so let me go to the first part of what you said there. Yesterday's GDP figures were staggering for the point of view that, as you said, if we weren't investing so much money in data centers and therefore the racks and the software and the stacks and everything that's involved with doing it, we would be very much in a 1 and a bit percent year-on-year growth rather than the 2.5% growth that we got. So we are, like the rest of the world, rapidly trying to modernize our infrastructure and our industry for the AI revolution, which brings to Sally McManus's point around working 3 days a week. 3 days a week work is fine if the output is still at or above previous levels. So what's always hard when you argue this point, and, you know, everybody has a different opinion on it. The unions have one idea, workers have another idea, business groups another. The way that we make sure that the country continues to prosper is that we produce goods and services better than we did before. So AI is going to help that. Work is still part of it. So, yeah, 3 days a week is fine as long as we are still making services and goods better than we did in the previous generation.
5: Our health and safety regulations might stop a lot of that, I reckon, in some industries. But it has worked in people that have gone from 5 to 4, and we've got plenty of examples in this state where it's happened. Can I get to Trump and the tariffs? And he's basically having a go at saying, oh, we're importing goods from child labour countries, and therefore we're going to whack a tariff on you. I mean, where's the evidence, and what about America?
0: Yeah, so Jamison Greer, who's the US trade representative, when he brought out the report yesterday, you could just hear this collective groan. He's accused 60 countries, including us, of, as you said, forced labor, which is basically saying that we support slavery, around justifying a 12.5% tariff above our 10% tariff we already have. Now, it won't include things like beef, which has been a big question for us here in this country. It also won't include pharmaceuticals, which has also been a bit of a thing, but this is basically a way around the loss of the Liberation Day tariffs, because their 1974 Section 302 rule they're using right now to get around it has 150 days and it comes due midway through next month. So they are struggling now really quite rapidly to find some form of inverted commas reason to put tariffs on the rest of the world. And this is their reasoning. You're right. I mean, I'm not sure if you've seen it or not, but Matt Canavan of the Nationals this morning has basically said he will support the government in any way, shape or fit to push back against this, because it's absolutely ridiculous to accuse not just Australia, but a lot of countries around the world of supporting what is technically child-like slavery claims to justify a 12.5% tariff because US firms can't do it.
5: Yeah, but I look at it and think, how can you throw stones when you need to look inside your own country, who would be doing exactly the same thing anyway? What about the markets today?
0: Yeah, we'll put that to one side. Look, unfortunately, what also happened overnight is that Iran has attacked Kuwait, and that has certainly sent oil markets through the roof, jumped up over 10% at one point. It has unfortunately killed one person, and therefore the issues around the Middle East have flared up again. So the US was actually flying until it happened. It finished down, and therefore after a really good day yesterday, we're likely to give it all back off the back of just that risk around the Middle East being far from done.
5: Right, okay. Oh, it's just a weird world at the moment, isn't it? And so are the markets. Ed, thanks for that. We'll do it again tomorrow.
0: Cheers, guys.
5: There we go. Evan Lucas.
6: The worst part is there was one person killed, 60 been injured, and it was at a Kuwait airport that's been majorly damaged. So that's going to cause some disruption, that is for
5: sure. Absolutely. I watched Prime Minister's questions yesterday. I don't know why, over in the UK, and there were plenty of people discussing what happened with that lad that was
6: killed.
5: Are
6: you still flying through that area?
5: I'm going through Doha.
6: Right.
5: Yeah. Hmm. I mean, question marks about that as well, obviously.
6: Can you get insurance?
5: Not too sure. I'm only just doing a stopover, but yeah, like if they bombed the joint and I had to get hospitalisation, or if I had a heart attack, would I be covered? I'm not too sure. Have to look into that further, but it's a good point you raised. Brad Hardy's not far away, and so is the rumour file. Got a rumour? 133-882. That's all to come. It's 13 to 7.
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8: An earlier crash, Tonkin Highway southbound after Reed Highway in Beachborough has been cleared. Still working on this burst water main though. Causeway City bound, that left lane remains blocked. Excess water on the road there as well. With traffic every 10 minutes, I'm Rob Beaver on 6PR.
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0: Breakfast with Millsy and Carl on Perth 6PR. The Brady Report.
1: Time to head to the UK. Ando Brady joins us. Morning, Ando.
2: Morning, boys. Morning, everyone.
1: Now, your king has paid tribute to a crew.
2: Royal Navy helicopter crew who tragically have lost their lives, all three dead, crashed into a field near Oakhampton in Devon in the early hours of the morning. The King will be in touch with their families, so too will William and Catherine as well, because Catherine, the Princess of Wales, is the patron of the regiment that they were from. We don't know what has happened. Conditions were terrible at the time. It was coming up to a quarter to four in the morning. They were on some sort of a training exercise, a Merlin Mark II helicopter, and it has gone down in a field with the loss of all three lives on board. God help them.
3: Now, Nigel Farage and the Prime Minister at each other.
2: Yes, this is over a murder case which resulted in a conviction earlier this week. The victim, an 18-year-old English boy from Essex, who was murdered on a night out at University of Southampton. And why it has attracted such huge, unbelievable media attention this week is because Henry Novak, the victim, when the police turned up, they actually handcuffed him. And the murderer was standing there a few feet away, and he claimed that Henry had racially assaulted him. And the police believed the murderer over the young English guy. Now, the murderer was given 21 years in prison the other day. He claimed that Henry had knocked his turban off and attacked him. Absolute lies. Farage has come out and said in a statement that the whole situation should attract pure, cold anger from the public, and the Prime Minister really feels that it's a time for people to be coming together and not spreading divisive words.
3: Interesting times. All right, Cubba, you'll be back with Jamie this afternoon, and we will talk tomorrow.
2: We will. Have a great day, everyone.
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1: Morning, Brad.
4: Morning, boys. We brought you the news yesterday that the BBL, particularly Victoria, were looking to merge their two franchises, Millsy. Well, it looks as though, Carl, they might have gone off half-cocked, if I can say that. The bottom line is that they get to a stage where they're trying to railroad this through, Millsy, and there has been enormous pushback, Carl, from not only other states, certainly the Cricket Association, exactly. The Players Association, the whole lot, they're really, really got up in arms about this. So much so, Millsy, that I'm talking carnage. I'm talking perhaps the heads of, you know, prominent players in this particular push. And that goes from Cricket Victoria all the way up to Cricket Australia. No. I'm talking more the administrative types. You know, you've got Cummins at, Cricket Victoria. You've got Tony Greenberg under pressure at Cricket Australia. Now, he's long held a view, I understand, that he's a bit hamstrung by the way that cricket's been run. It's the old fuddy-duddies, you know, they don't really want to get with the modern times. Well, it may come back to bite him on the posterior, because, you know, that's where the strength is, isn't it, Millsy? With the state affiliates. And, you know, these people who spent a long, long time in cricket want to call the shots, and they don't like being ambushed.
3: Oh, there's no doubt about that.
4: That's what appears to have been happened yesterday.
3: Where do we sit here in WA? Have you been investigating?
4: We're going well. We're going okay. We're sitting back on the fence, watching with the popcorn.
5: Well, hang on.
4: At the moment.
5: So we wanted to sell half our franchise to a Indian investment group, I believe.
4: I think the contradictory, not to contradict you, but the contradictory terms are they'd love someone like Gina Reinhardt or Kerry Stokes type to come in, or a Twiggy Forrest to
5: so
4: come
5: rather
4: in.
5: Rather than the Indian influence.
4: The Indian money, yeah. Let's keep it in Western Australia.
5: Righto.
4: And see, and of course, normally whenever that sort of pool of money you're talking about there, those names come up, and it's not without the realms that one of them might step up and say, yeah, I wouldn't mind a bit of that.
3: I reckon someone like a Cameron Green and a consortium of local players, could they ever think about buying a franchise of their own?
4: Well, possibly. I don't think it's too dear. It's too dear. Now, it's escalating by the day. Now, we forecast yesterday it'd be worth about $100 million. Well, that's gone up to $180 million.
3: Well,
4: some are saying
3: why
4: more.
3: Why is it worth $180 million? What
4: because
3: money does it make?
4: Because if the Indians come in through the IPL, say Mumbai or whatever, and they buy it, well, all of a sudden there's more peepers, there's more television rights, there's a lot of things.
3: Not
4: the franchise
3: worth $180 million.
4: Gone up extraordinary.
3: You're selling on the possibility, not on what's actually the reality.
4: I know, but
3: well, no, I'm watching
4: they've
3: that,
4: got.
3: other than locally. Well, Bolly,
5: yeah, but they would have.
4: Well, Bollywood numbers. But the other thing is that here, Mills, if you think about it, that young 15-year-old sensation, if he's, you know, playing in the franchise for the now Scorchers. Defunct Renegades, if they're going to be, or, you know, that, what do you think that's going to do to the game in Australia? There's going to be young kids, you know, there's a lot of Indian, Pakistani, Sri Lankan, you know, already kids, immigrants in, already in, yeah.
5: So they're already playing.
4: They'd be
5: too.
4: Flocking.
3: That's
4: they'd
3: a
4: be
3: ball test flocking figure. Tell me why it's worth $180 million. If I was Gina Reinhart, you'd be going, leave me out of it.
4: Yeah, but the bottom line is it's when you look at NFL, you would have said that about the NFL many, many moons ago. If you go back to the 90s, the franchises of the NFL weren't worth 50, 60, 70 million. They're worth billions now. It's amazing.
5: And you've got to remember, there's now an American league in cricket.
4: Correct.
5: Right. Funded mainly by
4: global.
5: Indians.
3: Is Warner staying with the Swans long term now? Is that what he wants?
4: Well, I get the feeling, I watched a bit of a video and I watched the reports from him yesterday and his, you know, asked him whether the Swans flying start of the season validated his decision and he said, well, the strong form only solidifies his feeling that this is where he belongs long term.
3: Okay, that's interesting indeed. And you've got a young gun out for North, is that right?
4: Yeah, Finn O'Sullivan, unfortunately, has been concussed and won't be playing, against Big Cherry.
5: So
4: that's... Sherry?
5: Sherry, yeah. I mean, he'd be a big out. Yeah. Training, but under the microscope.
4: Yeah, well, he's more chance now than Finn. Yeah, and exactly. I know he's one of your favourites, Carl. So he'll be missing against Fremantle and the Eagles game comes up in 11 days. So he misses the protocols. So he's going to be missing both of those games. Wow. And, just quickly, obviously, Cody Waitman's back after 637 days out.
5: He's looked good. He looks good too.
4: Yeah. He's been ready for a little while, but, you know, the coach thinks he's, you know, too good for reserves, to VFL, but still a risk, you'd have to say.
3: Absolutely.
4: I mean, 637 days
3: long
4: is a big
3: off.
4: Risk.
3: All right, Brad, we'll talk in an hour's time. Good on you.
4: Good, boys.
3: Poll coming up after 7, it's 3-2.
0: Traffic. Got something you want to say? You're in the right place. This is Perth 6PR. Give us a call on 133-882.
6: Getting reports of a crash in Wattle Grove, Tonkin Highway northbound before Welshpool Road. East lane closures in place. You can expect heavy delays and that burst water main still has the left lane blocked to the causeway citybound. Make sure you drive carefully. I'm Rob Beaver on Perth's traffic leader, 6PR.
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18: It's 7 degrees at 7 o'clock. Good morning, I'm Philippa Maher. Major crash officers are calling for witnesses to a fatal crash in Perth South. A four-year-old girl died from injuries sustained when two cars, a Holden Astra and a Ford Mustang, collided around 3:15 yesterday afternoon at the Boardman Road Garden Street T-junction in Canning Vale. A 32-year-old woman and an 8-year-old boy in the same car suffered minor injuries. The 29-year-old woman driving the Mustang also received minor injuries. Information about the crash should go to Crime Stoppers. A new report is calling for urgent changes to WA's nature laws to help protect threatened species on the brink of extinction. The Conservation Council of WA will today release a report with 36 recommendations for the state government after new data found 51,000 hectares of native vegetation has already been cleared this year. Executive Director Matt Roberts says it's crucial the recommendations are taken on board.
19: This is something that offers the opportunity for the government to actually have a road map and the option when they use the slogan that we can have a balance between nature and industry. This is the balance that nature needs in that statement. Anything less than this is not a balance.
18: There are growing calls for national consistency to allow legally prescribed medicinal cannabis patients to get behind the wheel with trace amounts of the drug in their system. New South Wales is overhauling its approach by introducing a safe THC threshold and a 3-strike impairment test for registered patients, putting an end to automatic criminalisation. But it remains illegal to drive with any amount of THC in your system in WA. Co-founder of the Australian Medicinal Cannabis Association, Lucy Haslam, has told 6PR Breakfast, patients are not looking to get high. They're just trying to safely function in society.
20: With opiates and benzos, your doctor says, right, don't drive if you're impaired. It should be the same with cannabis. And most people that use it medically aren't seeking that high that recreational users are. They're actually aiming not to be impaired, to get rid of their pain or their tremors that may make them a less safe driver.
18: The federal government says it's still negotiating with the Greens to secure support for its new tax legislation in the Senate. Labor's bill to rein in capital gains tax discounts and restrict negative gearing is expected to pass the lower house today. Australians are consuming more nicotine than ever before, according to latest figures. ABS data has found use has soared by almost 40% since 2017, with most of the increase occurring since 2021. Illicit tobacco use rose from 17 to 80% in the same period. In finance, the Dow Jones has plunged 620 points to close at 50,687. The S&P 500 closed down 56 points and the Nasdaq was down 239, snapping a winning streak for the US markets amid worries the US-Iran conflict could keep lifting inflation. The dollar's buying 71.3 US cents, 61.4 euro cents, 53.1 British pence, and 12,847 Indonesian rupiah.
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18: Day 11 of the French Open and the women's world number one has been knocked out at the quarterfinal stage. Aryna Sabalenka has lost to Russian Diana Schneider. She says she's trying to deal with the loss.
21: By the way, you know, I just figured how I can overcome it. You know those rooms where you just go in and you smash everything? Probably I'll spend a whole day tomorrow over there destroying stuff. Maybe it will help. Maybe not.
18: Meanwhile, Maja Halinska has become the first qualifier since 2020 to make it to the women's semis. Cricket could be on the brink of a civil war. New South Wales, South Australia and Queensland have all requested Cricket Australia hold an emergency meeting to discuss the fallout from Victoria's proposed merger of the Stars and the Renegades. That's the latest news and sport.
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6: That first water main still has the left lane blocked on the Causeway City bound. Excess water on the road. Be aware when exiting from Canning Highway and drive carefully. Otherwise, still getting reports of a crash at Wattle Grove, Tonkin Highway northbound before Welshpool Road. East lane closures are in place and you can expect heavy delays. With traffic every 10 minutes, I'm Rob Beaver on 6PR.
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18: Sunny today with light winds and a top of 19 degrees. Then we've got a couple of sunny days tomorrow and Saturday with tops of 21. Showers increasing on Sunday, also 21. Then showers through till Wednesday with temperatures in the high teens. Right now it's just under 7 degrees. More news at 7:30 on Perth 6PR.
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1: 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So give Ollie Wood and his team a call at PWD. And we've got $20,000 that we're giving away on the 26th of this month. So that is just around the corner. So go to it. 133-882. We start off with High on the Hill. Rumour has it that Seven West Media bigwigs, Morena Fuster and Chris Dorr, were all smiles at Duma's house in the lobby earlier this week before a meeting. Perhaps an apology was on the agenda for Chris Clumsy's satire towards Rita Saffiotti at the recent post-budget business breakfast, which went below the belt.
24: It's always great to have a character assassination from the West editor after you've accepted their gracious invitation to be here today.
3: Wow.
5: So have we heard the actual audio of the
3: no,
5: what was
3: I
5: said?
3: Wasn't there, but Jamie, he featured it a lot on his program.
5: Right.
3: And some of it, I don't think she was upset by it. Rita was pretty peeved off, I think is the best way to actually put it. So maybe they're just trying to smooth the waters there and say, you know what, it's all in love and war, as they say, in politics.
5: So no more exclusives?
3: I doubt that.
5: Hey?
3: I think they'll get out somehow. Given the flick, rumour has it that a major mining company has not been quite so honest and transparent with workers after telling them their jobs were going. Throughout the Fair Work 14-day consultation period, They were generally repeatedly told no decision had been made and that alternatives were being genuinely considered. When provided a list of alternatives, we received only generic template responses. As soon as the 14-day consultation period ended, invitations were sent the same day and we were informed the following day that the roles were gone. The consultation process felt perfunctionary, and especially on teams, members had already been told and resources reshuffled before the 14 days had actually ended. After 10 to 20 years of service, it was disappointing to be treated this way. We do know the name of the mining company. We have made contact.
5: Okay. Lights, camera and no action has been in touch with us. Rumour has it that Hoyt's customers that send in an inquiry via their contact page will be waiting a while for a response. After you send your inquiry, you receive an email saying that they are currently experiencing a higher than normal volume of inquiries due to the busy holiday season. Huh? What holiday season are we in?
3: Well, it was a holiday weekend, if they're referring to the weekend.
5: What holiday season are we in? Please be prepared for longer than normal wait times. They aim to be in touch in 14 business days, and by sending multiple emails, it will push your email to the back of the line.
3: How does that work?
5: That's smart, isn't it?
3: How does that work?
5: Well, if you email once, then you email again, then your email will get pushed back because probably they'll give you a case number. Have you seen that?
3: I haven't seen that. I don't know how they would actually push
5: you back. You know how
3: you're
5: talking about your fines thing? If you've got an issue with your fines thing, you should see how long the delay is there.
3: Really?
5: Yours could still be in the pipeline, you know.
3: Right.
5: Remember that one you were telling us about that you never thought you got but you never got?
3: Oh, yes.
5: Yeah.
3: Yeah.
5: It could still be in there, you know.
0: Six months ago.
5: The wait, it's ages.
3: I reckon I got
5: done
3: on Monday. Was it double?
5: Again.
3: So, yeah.
0: You are a speeder.
3: I wasn't a speeder.
5: Slow down,
3: I wasn't speeding. I was just overtaking.
5: Be more responsible.
3: Dodgy buy. Rumour has it that a fixed speed camera has been offered for sale online for a bargain price of $200 located in Scarborough.
5: You go back and pick it up.
3: No. I don't think you can do that, folks.
5: Yeah, we're joking.
3: Well, I'm not joking. This is a genuine rumour. It's online.
5: Aww.
3: There's a fixed speed camera for sale.
5: Are you sure
3: and a
5: bargain
3: price of $200. No, it's not me. I was not near Scarborough. And
5: do you know anybody that lives in Scarborough?
3: No.
5: Right.
3: And finally.
5: Don't have a cow man. A rumour has it that an independent supermarket chain in Perth is selling indigestible cosmetic bath milk in the same shelf as fridge in the consumable milk. One patron buying the milk, assuming it was a premium local milk, bought it, only realising after paying $13.95 that it was for cosmetic use only. When attempting to return the unopened milk 15 minutes later, the patron was told no, as they have a 10-minute policy on refrigerated products.
3: That's a bit average. I wouldn't be going back either.
5: Cosmetic bath milk.
3: Yeah, have you ever bathed in milk? Have you ever bathed in milk?
5: No, not. I wouldn't say I've bathed in it.
3: Seth, ever bathed in milk?
0: No.
3: Something to experience future.
5: But if that was next to the other milk, that's a bit of a problem.
3: Yeah, no, I agree. They should have got their money back. Like
5: organic,
3: back to the
5: you're thinking organic milk. You're looking at that and you did they take a swig?
3: I don't know. No, they didn't. They didn't open it up. We've got some audio of what was said at the West breakfast about Rita. Here we go.
2: Like Rita, the Dockers do turn up every week. They try hard, they have a crack. But do they have enough fans to ultimately will them on to ultimate success? Like Rita, they will always be haunted by that crosstown rival with more supporters, in her case, in the party room. But the Dockers do grind it out each week. Last night was another excellent example. In politics like football, that usually leads to success. So maybe one day the Dockers will win a flag, and also Rita will realise her dream to become Premier.
3: Yeah, I don't have a problem with that. That's a satirical introduction, I would suggest. And I think she's taken it on the wrong way at the time. So I reckon they smoothed the waters out. I mean, that's, isn't that, you know, can you see the satire in it?
5: Yeah, well, we'll ask the audience. How do they, what do they think? 133-82. Get them involved.
3: Can we squeeze on the road again in?
5: Yeah, sure.
3: Okay.
5: Oh, is this out in Southern Cross?
3: No. This is a rumour.
5: Oh, it's a rumour.
3: This is the rumour file we're doing.
5: I thought it had gone below 0 degrees.
3: On the road again. Good morning.
4: Yeah, rumour has it that main roads have changed the speed limit on the Great Northern Road into Bullsbrook down to 60 kilometres per hour from Stock Road. However, on the same piece of road, the opposite way, is still 80 kilometres where the speed camera is. Nice little trap, if you ask me.
3: Wow, that is a bit of a rort. So both sides got different speed limits?
4: Correct.
3: I've never seen that. Have you ever seen that?
5: No.
3: We'll check that out. Thank you on the road again.
5: Well, unless there was, temporarily, yes.
3: Yeah, temporary
5: sign, but not a fixed sign.
3: Yeah.
5: Rumour has it, it's below 0 degrees in Southern Cross right now.
3: How exciting.
5: It's below zero.
3: What is it?
5: Feels like minus 2.3. It's minus 0.2.
3: So it got there.
5: It got there. Yep.
3: Very good.
5: It got there.
3: All right. If you can add to any of our rumours, get involved.
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3: You know, we know how generous our listeners are.
5: Yes.
3: And a lot of them got involved yesterday when we had our Anglicare Day, WA's Giving Day, where the donations were doubled by a very generous benefactor. I'm really, really happy for the work that they do with the homeless and people that may be just struggling at the moment with the cost of living. So far, they've raised 103% of the goal. So $196,198.09, which is above what they wanted to raise yesterday.
5: Yeah, 150 was the total.
3: There's so many people that give so generously to a lot of things we ask on this radio station. So thank you so much. It's not too late to donate, by the way. And just remember what we said yesterday. By the grace go all of us, and who knows, we might need them in the future ourselves. You can give .anglicarewa.org.au. That's the website. 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But you can even ring the number. It's still being operated. 926-32091. 926-32091. Well done. Well done.
5: Our resident Eagle returns, and I'll tell you what, we've got some big news for the Dockers fans coming up later in the show as well. So really looking forward to revealing what that is. But Tommy McCarthy kicked his first goal. You would have heard it live here on 82.6 Power if you're listening to our footy coverage, which gets underway tonight. So make sure that you tune in. Big game tonight too. Adelaide and Geelong beat the boys coming up. Going to be a hard week.
3: And what do you get when you kick your first goal? We'll find out from Tom right after this.
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16: Still getting reports of a crash. Tonkin Highway northbound before Welshpool Road East in Wattle Grove. Traffic is heavy in the area. Make sure you plan ahead to avoid any issues. And reports of an incident in Salter Point, the Kwinana southbound just after Canning Highway. That right lane impacted by a vehicle near the barrier. I'm Rob Beaver. I'm Perth's traffic leader, 6PR.
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25: To McCarthy, and McCarthy lines him up, and he shoots, and he's kicked a goal! They know it's his first. He came mid-season last year, and he has been really a revelation with the impact that he's had since he's come into the football team. He's a popular bloke. You'll hear him on 6PR Breakfast, and finally, he gets his first AFL goal.
3: Cheers, I tell you what, he's pumped you up there, Tommy. Good morning to you.
26: Yeah, thank you. Good to be here. And that was a nice little pump up from you.
3: Yeah, well, you're here thanks to our friends at Parkwood Plumbing Centre, and you can elevate your space with style and finish with the European and the Australian fittings as well. The song choice has had some kind of question. I mean, Jake Waterman's is just fantastic. We hear it a lot.
26: Awesome.
3: But this is yours. Kind of a bit of a letdown, you know, I'm just saying.
26: Yeah, I mean, as a kid growing up, I used to love this song, so I just like chose it. And then I've read into the lyrics just before and I've realised it's probably not the most appropriate song.
5: What's it about?
3: Doesn't the club pick you up on those things?
26: No, they didn't even know. So it's played, I just love the beat of it, and it's about flirty behaviour with a boy and a girl. So I don't know if you want to read into it, but
5: it's
26: probably
5: not. It's just normal, isn't it?
26: Yeah, I thought it was normal, but a few eyebrows are raised. So
3: we need a new song for you. That's not acceptable. Okay, so I'd love the audience to come up with a new song when you kick a goal. Now, some of the songs have been taken. Jake's is the best, isn't it? The walking one?
5: Yeah. Well, yeah. What about Yowie's? I mean, we heard it repeatedly a couple of weeks ago. Hot potato, hot potato.
26: Yeah. Hot potato, yeah.
3: That's very funny.
5: So that's how his is.
3: If you've got an idea, 133-882, and you can educate. Tom, what do you get when you kick your first goal? Do you get a trophy or what's the go?
26: You get nothing.
3: You
26: just get a mob. Few high fives and,
3: your hair ruffled?
26: Yeah, your hair ruffled. Didn't know what to do when I kicked the goal and all the boys just ruffled my hair, and then I ran back to the back line not knowing how to celebrate. So
5: you were absolutely mobbed. They just came from all over the field. They knew, obviously, like we all did, including me, that it was your first goal. What was it like in amongst that environment? How did it feel?
26: Yeah, awesome feeling. The best feeling I've felt on a football field so far, other than winning, obviously. But Duggo and Bakes, I was talking to them, and they only came over to me for a backman's goal. They actually didn't realise it was my first goal because I kicked a couple in the prackies early in the year. So they were celebrating backman's goal rather than my first goal. And then when they realised, they celebrated again with me half an hour later when they found out it was my first goal. So
5: now, have you started to try and negotiate a new deal yet? Because I'm looking at a few of these other blokes that, you know, Ruben just signed on yesterday till 2030, and we know that Harley's just recently signed. I think you need to get in quick before the money runs out.
26: Yeah, there's a few contracts flying around, but I just re-signed last year, so I've got till 28. So at least I'm locked in for 2.5 years.
3: Your form at the moment is unbelievable. We're just looking at, you're the highest rated, ever for champion data in any game that you've played. Do you realise you're going that good out there, or is that just a stat and you don't really worry about it?
26: No, I actually don't really realise I'm going that good. I reckon I've had some better games, but I think just due to the team finally clicking and playing well together and the back line playing well together, it allows me to get my game flowing consistently now, so which is good, yeah.
3: The weather on the weekend was pretty average. I mean, do you like playing conditions like that, the wind? And
5: it was weird, wasn't it?
3: It was
5: like the wind was blowing from one direction, but it felt like it was coming in the stadium from the other.
26: Yeah, it was swirling. We missed the rain, luckily, but When it's so windy, obviously it's hard to kick the footy because you almost miss your boot half the time. So a bit shaky with disposal, but
3: that's why your goal was good because you kept it low and it went through right through the middle. Now we've got a suggestion for a new song for you.
26: Yeah.
3: Are you happy for us to do this?
26: Yeah.
3: Because I know that you love your song.
26: Yeah.
3: Mark's at High Wycombe. G'day, Mark.
1: Yeah. How you going, guys? Guys, you need to get the mindset. Immigrant by Led Zeppelin.
3: Immigrant by Led Zeppelin.
26: I'll have to search it up there. Yeah.
3: Here it is.
26: Oh, okay.
3: Thanks for having a go, Mark, but I'll stick with your song for the time being.
26: Yeah.
3: Any others? 133-882. We can't believe you're not favourites this week against Port Adelaide, who you gave a bit of a lesson to earlier in the year.
26: Yeah.
3: In a practice.
26: Favorites. Yeah, okay.
3: You're not favourites.
26: Yeah, right.
3: Not that you would know that, sure. But you're not the favourite.
26: Yeah, surprising a little bit because I thought we were in some good form and we beat them earlier this year. But obviously Port are going to show up with a bit of fire this week after we beat them this year. So who knows what will happen? Yeah.
5: Are you playing anything else outside of Aussie rules? Like when you were younger, were you any good at any other sport?
26: Yeah, I was actually a better cricketer and basketball before footy. Oh. I didn't play any rep basketball or cricket, but I used to love charging in, trying to bowl 150 clicks down at Cheltenham back at home. So, unfortunately, I've lost that touch now. And in basketball, I used to love running around shooting hoops as well. So,
3: sorry, did you say 150?
5: Yeah.
26: Probably bowl 130? Probably bowl 120, but everything was short and pulled for six. So, yeah, I was trying to go too quick. Yeah.
3: Which is good. Now you've got a couple of days at home, which is good. A couple of weeks at home because you've got obviously Port, then you've got North, and then you've got a bye. So you don't have to travel anywhere.
26: It's nice.
3: Can you start thinking about the bye yet, or is it too far out?
26: Obviously too far out. We're going week by week. Minnie's really focused on day by day, even getting training right and then getting the games right. And then we get to go away and do whatever we want for a few days and then get back and play Carlton the following week.
5: Has the mood changed a bit?
26: Yeah, massively. I mean, we've always been in a good mood, but when you're winning, it's obviously more fun. And now that our system's clicking, then, we're really enjoying our footy at the moment.
3: Good on you. Well done, mate. Keep it going. You're going really well and people are enjoying watching you play. And as Carl said, one of the most popular players down at the West Coast Eagles now.
26: Yeah, take that.
3: Good on you.
26: Thank you.
3: All right, Tommy. Good on you. We'll see you next week. Tommy McCarthy there, and he's inside the West Coast Eagles. We've had a big announcement regarding the Dockers and we've infiltrated down there at the Port. That's coming up very soon. Millsy and Carl, it's 26 past 7.
20: 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Keep the conversation flowing. 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
6: Still working on this burst of water main. Causeway City bound, that left lane blocked. Be aware when exiting from Canning Highway. Elsewhere, crash Tonkin Highway northbound before Welshpool Road East, Wattle Grove, that left emergency lane closed off. Towies on site as well. With traffic every 10 minutes, I'm Rob Beaver on 6PR.
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3: 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You never know, you're lucky in a big city. You could be winning $1,000. Lots of song suggestions coming through for Tom. So what we'll do is we'll continue that list. So if you've got an idea, give us a hoy and then we'll put it to Tom next week and we'll try and hold that song. It needs to be a bit more uppity. 7:30 in Perth. The quiz is next.
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16: It's 6 degrees at 7:30. Good morning, I'm Philippa Maher. The federal government says it will fight a potential new tariff being floated by the United States. The US is considering imposing a 12.5% levy on Australia and 54 other countries. The Trump administration says the new tax would apply to nations who failed to crack down on goods made with forced labour. Senior Minister Murray Watt says the tariffs are unjustified.
21: This came as a real surprise to ourselves and a number of other countries that had this tariff slapped on them. We understand that it's some sort of accusation that we're not doing enough when it comes to goods produced through slavery overseas.
3: Yeah.
21: We've actually got some of the best in the world legislation when it comes to stopping that from happening.
16: A child has died following a crash in Perth South. The four-year-old girl was critically injured after the car she was in collided with another car at a T-junction in Canning Vale yesterday afternoon. She was rushed to hospital but couldn't be saved. A 32-year-old woman and an 8-year-old boy in the same car were also taken to hospital with minor injuries. Police are asking for witnesses or anyone with dash cam footage to contact Crime Stoppers. The Conservation Council of WA is sounding the alarm over a surge in land clearing approvals across the state.

0: The conditions caused a rising swell and high tides. They'd been camping in 3 four-wheel drives. Their efforts to rescue themselves failed, and without food, water or fuel, they called emergency services. The helicopter managed to fly everyone out of the area over 3 flights in wind speeds in excess of 50 knots, which police say was the upper limit of the operational capability of the aircraft. No one, including the aircrew, was injured during the challenging rescue. And the RAC says it received a call for help every 2 seconds on Monday following the weekend storms, leading to 7,000 damage claims over the Perth and southwest regions. The most common items damaged were fences and gates, ceilings, roofs and patios. In finance, the Dow Jones has plunged 620 points to close at 50,687, the dollar's buying 71.2 US cents and 12,839 Indonesian rupiah.
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0: West Coast defender Tom McCarthy has described the moment he scored his first AFL goal. It happened during the Eagles' 30-point win over Essendon at Optus Stadium on Sunday. He's told 6PR Breakfast it was an awesome feeling.
2: The best feeling I've felt on a football field so far, other than winning, obviously. But Duggo and Bakes, they actually didn't realise it was my first goal because I kicked a couple in the prackies early in the year. So they were celebrating Backman's goal rather than my first goal. And then when they realised, they celebrated again with me half an hour later.
0: In tennis, the women's world number one is out of the French Open, losing her quarterfinal match. Craig Gabriel reports.
3: This was a match Arina Sabalenka had no right losing. She had control. She had a double break. She was up 5-3. She served for the match at 6-4, 5-4. But this proves, once again, it's not over till the last point is done. And full marks to 22-year-old Diana Schneider, who used her big, lefty, aggressive game to advantage, winning 3-6, 7-5, 6-love. She takes on Poland's Maja Falunska, who started in the qualifying rounds and has now won 8 matches so far. Craig Gabriel, Paris.
0: That's the latest news and sport.
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10: Still dealing with this crash in Wattle Grove at Tonkin Highway northbound before Welshpool Road East. The left emergency lane is closed by incident response. TOWIs also on site. Expect heavy delays back beyond Kelvin Road, and that burst water main still has the left lane blocked. Causeway City bound excess water on the road, so drive carefully. With traffic every 10 minutes, I'm Rob Beaver on 6PR.
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0: Sunny with light winds and 19 today. Mostly sunny tomorrow and Saturday with tops of 21. Showers increasing on Sunday, also 21. Then we've got showers through until Wednesday with temperatures in the high teens. Right now it's 7 degrees. More news at 8 o'clock.

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3: All right, we want to give away $1,000 today, and Christina is in Canning Vale and is ready to play. Hello, Christina.
4: Oh, good morning. How are you?
3: Very well indeed. Now, I'm going to give you a choice this morning. A little bit different, right? Because we've got the beautiful Elise from the newsroom in for a segment we're about to do after the quiz. She has got great diction. Yep. You can get her to read the quiz or you can get Carl to read the quiz. Who would you prefer?
4: Oh, let's get her to do it.
3: You want it, Elise?
5: All right, no pressure.
3: All right, now, the clock...
4: You know, no, just for something different.
3: Okay,
5: thank
3: well, good
5: you.
3: Luck. Now, the key here is that the clock will start at the end of Elise reading the first question. If you don't know, make it up or say pass and we'll come back to it if time permits.
4: Yep.
3: All right, good luck. I reckon you can go big here. So good luck. Good luck to you, Elise.
5: Thank you.
4: All thank
5: right,
4: you.
3: Here we go.
4: Thank you. Yep.
5: Go.
3: Go.
5: In the nursery rhyme Jack and Jill, what do Jack and Jill go up the hill to fetch?
4: A pail of water.
5: What is a doe?
4: A female deer.
5: What is the name of a toy cowboy in Toy Story?
4: Oh, Woody.
5: What sound does a cow make?
4: Moo.
5: In what decade was the first Volkswagen Beetle produced?
4: The 50s.
5: How many wheels does a tricycle have?
4: Three.
5: The Hindu deity Vishnu is often depicted with how many arms?
4: Four.
5: Caracas is the capital of which country?
4: Four.
3: Say Venezuela.
4: Pakistan. Oh, Venezuela.
5: The Mass in B minor is a major musical work by which composer?
4: For Beethoven.
5: Ooh. In general, which year did the Concorde disaster occur?
4: 1985.
3: Oh, not too far away. That's very well done, Elise.
5: Thank
3: Big
5: you.
3: Big round of applause
5: first
3: for Elise.
5: Time.
3: She's coming off the bench there. Well done. Jack and Jill went up the hill to fetch a pail of water. Tick. Doe is a female deer. Tick. The name of the toy cowboy in Toy Story is Woody. You're 4 from 4. What sound does a cow make? Did you say it one more time? I didn't quite hear you.
4: Moo.
3: That would be the hardest question ever on the quiz. Fair dinkum. Whoever wrote that? Please. Tomorrow, what noise does a dog make? In what decade was the first Volkswagen Beetle first produced? That's probably the hardest question of the day. 1938, so the 1930s are needed. We're not too far away. A tricycle has three wheels. The Hindu deity Vishnu has four arms. Good work. Venezuela was right for Caracas. Mass in B minor. If I said, think dog, does that help you?
4: Oh, God. Oh.
3: Woof, woof.
4: Yeah.
3: Woof, woof.
5: Well, she did say Beethoven.
4: Oh, Mozart.
3: No. Bark is what you needed.
4: Oh.
3: Yeah.
4: Oh. Oh, geez, my husband would kill me. He's a classical pianist.
3: Oh, is he really? Yeah. Oh, wow. And in Concord, disaster, it occurred in the year 2000. I tell you what, you did really well. $70 coming your way, Christina.
4: Thank you.
3: Excellent
4: Thank
3: work.
4: You.
3: And we'll do it again tomorrow. Thank How would you have gone? Would you have won $1,000? Thanks to Tyre Power.
6: Love and marriage, love and marriage. Go together like a horse and carriage.
3: So, Carlos, I'm walking through the office this morning.
7: Yes.
3: Right? And as you normally do, I say good morning to everybody. And Elise is sitting in the newsroom. And I just happened to my eye was captured by a beautiful card. And it was sitting on the side of the desk. And it says, wife with two champagne flutes. And I said to her, just in passing, would it happen to be your wedding anniversary today? And I'll let her pick up the story from there. Good morning and thanks for joining us.
5: Good morning. Thanks for having me. Yes, it is my 4th wedding anniversary to my wonderful husband, Liam.
3: So Liam has done something special for you this morning, which I just need to kind of say, Elise's presence on the way, Liam. But you woke up this morning to this magnificent card.
5: Yeah, so I warned him this morning that he wouldn't have a card waiting from me because you know, kids, and I felt so guilty. Just I hadn't picked one up, and then when I go in the kitchen at 4 o'clock this morning, there's this massive envelope, and I didn't have time to open it then and there, but I was, yeah, reading it at my desk.
3: So I said to Elise, you know, what do you do? Good morning, Snookums. Happy anniversary. Love you, babe. That type of thing. But no, I have a look, and you show me the side of the card. And Liam, mate, Liam leaves us all for dead. Can you share much of what Liam likes about you, Elise?
5: I can share a few parts, I think. So to my amazing wife, on our anniversary, I love that we have spent the last year chasing our dreams together. I love that we can still laugh and joke even when things get tough. I love that we have serious conversations and challenge each other. I love our family time and watching us with our boys. I love our arguments about which is the best podcast. I love the life we're building together, the support you give me, your ambition, how we complement each other, our chats by the fire, the person you are, the person you were, and the person you are becoming. I guess I just love you. And, yeah, I'm about to cry.
3: Oh, wow. Now, I would say I love your eyes. I love your ears. I love the fact you've lost 3 kilos. But that would be objectifying women. So he's a new age man.
5: He definitely is.
3: He has gone above and beyond. I mean, that's impressive.
5: Well, can I just say he goes above and beyond in just life in general. He works as a psychologist, but he's also in his first year of medical school. He's a very hands-on dad. He supports me to work part-time, often on weekends. So he's studying and doing all that, and we're very equal with the housework. Yeah, he really is a new age man, and I couldn't have asked for a better partner.
0: Okay, I want everybody to go to their drawer or wherever you've got, because I've got a pile of these cards.
3: Anniversary cards.
0: Like, well, different ones, yeah, for different moments in life. And I could go and get a couple if I was home right now. But I reckon there'll be people out there who'll have the card from their loved one that they can give us a few pars and see whether we can rival. 133-882. I want to get a few bit of love in the air between now and 8 o'clock. Is
5: definitely
0: that okay?
5: And I also, if any of those people ring in, can I ask for their advice? I've only been married for 4 years. Philippa she's been married for over 30, and I said, well, what's your advice for me today? And it's have date nights, make time for each other. So yeah, if you've got an amazing partner that's written you some beautiful things like this, what's your secret?
3: All right. Well, nothing says love more than the Pinjarra experience at the Exchange Hotel. So we've got that voucher. That's a date night. That would drive down to Pinjarra, have a good chat, have enjoy a really beautiful meal on the Murray River. We'll throw in there. There's a tab there if Liam likes to have a bed and that type of thing. Look, I reckon yours is too hard. I just reckon, can someone ring up and say what they love about their partner?
0: Well, they can do that too.
3: What do you love about your partner?
0: But there'll be people who have cards that they would treasure like that. Like, that'll be kept and you'll keep it. And there'll be people I bet you there'd be people out there that have kept the cards.
3: Hey, Elise, happy anniversary.
0: The messages.
5: Thank you. We're off to Lightscape tonight with our best man and maid of honour and our kids in Kings Park. So,
3: Jeepers. How many years have you been married?
5: Four, but we've been together for 12.
3: Okay, excellent. All right, we'll cross back to you in another 36.
0: How come it took him so long?
3: What?
5: Well, I was 17 when we met.
0: Okay.
5: So, just got to have, have a few years life experience first, I think.
3: Oh, I would have said
0: I'll let
3: same.
0: Him off then.
3: At least happy days. Good on you. Well done.
5: Thank
3: so
5: you.
3: We're looking for anyone who's still got their anniversary card. No one keeps them card. They all throw them out.
0: Mate, there'll be lots of people out there with cards from their loved ones.
3: Zero. Crickets.
0: Come on. 133-882. Help me out.
3: All right. And you'll be off to the Exchange Hotel. Nothing says love.
0: Can't be that hard.
3: More than the Exchange. It's 14 to 8.
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7: There's been a crash in Redcliffe Tonkin Highway southbound just after Great Eastern Highway. That right lane blocked, motorists outside of the vehicle as well, so drive carefully. And that burst water main still has the left lane blocked to the Causeway City bound. Excess water on the road. Be careful, especially when exiting from Canning Highway. With traffic every 10 minutes, I'm Rob Beaver on 6PR.
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0: 10 to 8, and we've got heaps of calls coming through, Millsy, which is fantastic. We're going to go to Greenwood. We're going to have a chat to Hannah first. Morning, Hannah.
14: Hi, guys. How are you?
3: Very good. What did you think of the anniversary message Elise got from Liam this morning?
14: I think it was lovely.
3: It was beautiful, wasn't it? What's on yours? Have you got one in front of you?
14: I don't have one in front of me, but I do keep all of my cards. I've got eight of them.
3: Okay, yeah, 8 years.
14: All of them. And my husband makes them all as well. Get all those little cheesy ones, like the I-2-2 choose you ones, and he hand draws them, and I keep them all.
3: Gee, that's good. That'll save me money. I'm going to make one now.
0: That
3: is for anniversary. Hey, good on you, Hannah. Well done. Well done. Julie's at Q-Dale. G'day, Jules.
15: Good morning. How are you?
3: I'm really well, Jules. Have you got an anniversary card in front of you?
15: Yeah, these kids make me laugh. I've been married for over 30 years and mine says, roses are red, violets are blue. I love pies and your eyes too.
3: So you get told off for that these days. That's apparently not a thing to do. Well done, Jules. Made you laugh though. Humour's a big thing in relationships, don't you reckon, Julie?
15: It is, and, you know, I love him to bits. So
3: good on you. What's his name, Jules?
15: Kano.
3: Okay. Well, tell me something you love about him.
15: Everything.
3: Everything.
15: He's the most wonderful, passionate man that I've ever met, and I met him. I was lucky to meet him, and when I did, I was the luckiest person in the world because I wake up every day thanking my lucky star.
3: You're a nice
15: person.
3: He's
15: a good person.
3: He's a good egg.
15: He's a good person.
3: He's a good egg.
15: Yep, he is, and
3: good
15: I love
3: you,
15: him.
3: Good
15: yep,
3: on you, Jules. You can tell that the way you said it.
15: All right.
3: What about, this is an idea, this is from another Julie. Mm-hmm. My friends have one anniversary card. They write on it every year for the last 20 years, just a little love message with the year on it.
0: That'd be good.
3: So you have one anniversary card, you write a little note, mm-hmm. and then you can go back over the years and have a look at how your love changed, developed, grew, blossomed, whatever the case
0: exactly.
3: might be.
0: Let's go to Lynn in Coogee. Hello, Lynn. Good morning.
16: Hi. Well, you've just stolen my thunder because I've been married 58 years, and as of a couple of years ago, I think I've got the card in front of me. I found a lovely one I thought was us.
3: Yes.
16: For our 6th anniversary. And so this year in February, I just added another little bit to it for hubby.
0: Yep.
16: But we don't go into the gushy ones now after 58 years. So
3: 58 years? Wow.
16: To my other half, on our anniversary, it's not easy to find someone who's gorgeous, funny, smart, sexy, and you turn over the page and it says, so don't you dare lose me. Happy anniversary.
3: I love that.
7: That's very
3: good. Good on you, Lynn. That's a beautiful thing to do. Do you have a nickname for Mel?
0: I just call her Melzy.
3: Okay, so that would be on the card. Happy anniversary,
0: Melzy. Melzy, yeah. Because that's how I refer to her rather than Mel, or she hates Melanie because that's like, oh, don't call me Melanie. So it's Melzy. Yeah. Yeah. Morning, Melzy.
3: Trish calls me biggest.
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3: Let me just clarify that.
0: Brad,
3: biggest
0: did you
3: heart.
0: Hear that, Brad?
3: Yes. Heart is
0: Brad?
3: Watching that.
0: Did you hear that, Brad?
17: Yeah, I did. Yeah. I did. Very much so. Very much so. Yeah, you've got to have humour. There's no doubt about that. My wife's nickname is Rocky, and that encompasses the whole gamut, doesn't it, really?
3: Yeah, it does. Now, let's talk some sport. A new medal to be struck for the King's birthday game.
17: Yeah, racing quickly for Monday. Obviously, the sad passing of Neil Danaher, they're trying to honour him. There's the Neil Danaher Cup, but they're trying to...
3: I think we might have lost him.
0: He's back.
17: You got me?
0: Yeah, we got you back, mate. Keep going.
17: Yeah, sorry. Yeah, they're trying to strike a medal for Monday for King's birthday game. There is already a Neil Danaher Cup, but they're looking for something a little bit more than that. So they're trying to strike a medal. But it's going to have a bit of a twist, Millsy, and you boys could have a think about this just quickly without notice. What qualities or what unique qualities should it be done? It's not going to be best on ground. And it's not going to be judged by umpires or media or anybody like that. I assume somebody maybe from the family will be picking someone who they feel sort of emulates and, you know, the best of Neil Danaher. So right.
3: Is that on the day or in their life?
17: Yes.
3: On the day.
17: Well,
3: courage.
17: On the day, yeah.
3: Most courageous.
0: Courage is sort of done with the Anzac medal. I'm sort of thinking something down the lines of leadership.
3: Yeah, good.
17: Possibly.
0: Yeah. You know, because he has been an absolute leader in everything that he has portrayed in his life until his dying days.
3: What about on a lighter note, best slider for the day? You know, like as he slid in into the mark.
0: That's actually quite good.
3: Yeah.
0: That's actually
3: idea, though. I reckon that's really good.
17: Mm. Yeah, as I say, it won't be the traditional way or the traditional best on ground or anything like that. So they're just trying to work that out now. So, but it will be in place by Monday, I do understand. So anyway, which is good. Now, the game tonight is between Adelaide and, of course, Geelong in Adelaide. Adelaide took it up to them a few weeks ago, Millsy, down at the Cattery. Yep. So you'd think, but they're going to cop the Cats on the rebound from their loss last week to Carlton. Good little side story, because I know you boys have a passing interest in the sport of Kings. Hugo Hall-Kahn, he's 22-year-old, pick number 10 mid-season draft. He's only been with the club for 7 days. He's going to make his debut for the Crows, boys. Been playing for Williamstown down here, Borry, is the nephew of trainer David Hall and jockey Greg Hall.
3: Oh, really?
17: So, a bit of a racing flavour there.
3: Greg Hall wasn't a bad footballer, you know that, don't you?
17: Yes, yes.
3: He tells everyone he was anyway.
17: He was pretty good at everything, Greg, if you listen to him. Yeah. And, so good on him. Good luck to him.
0: Hall-Kahn.
3: Hall-Kahn.
17: Yeah, so obviously he's there.
0: Be careful
17: the
0: with that,
17: was married. Yes, Kingsley Hunter. And just quickly, as I let you go, I'm going to go with the Cats. I just think they'll rebound tonight. Looks like there might be a little bit of weather around. They're only going with the one ruckman, so they'll get Shannon Neal to do a little bit of that, and they'll have extra runners around the ground. I think they're going a little bit better than the Crows, even though it's at home, and not wanting to be anywhere near late to the party, but join the conga line of best wishes and positive thoughts for Christy Bennett, Millsy.
3: Yeah,
17: the WA jockey, 29, who fell in the Gold Coast trials on Tuesday. So we wish her and all of her family all the very best, please.
3: Carl was just reminding us, we saw her right up at Jero not long before she left, and just hard to believe.
17: Yes.
3: Hopefully say a prayer and all that kind of stuff, Brad. But
17: correct.
3: Nice sentiments. Thanks for that cover. Well done. Speaking of footy tips, Beat the Boys coming up after 8, along with Peter Ford.
18: 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Got something you want to say? You're in the right place. 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
7: There's been a crash in Southlake Beach, Quinana Freeway northbound just before Roe Highway. That centre lane is blocked. As a result, you can expect heavy delays. And the Quinana southbound just after Mill Point Road in South Perth, another crash, and that left emergency lane blocked as a result. I'm Rob Beaver on Perth's traffic leader, 6PR.
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24: It is 8 degrees at 8 o'clock. Good morning, I'm Philippa Maher. A young child has died of her injuries after a crash in Perth South. The 4-year-old girl was in a grey Holden Astra hatchback, which collided with a Ford Mustang on Boardman Road in Canning Vale yesterday afternoon. The 4-year-old was rushed to hospital but couldn't be saved. The 32-year-old woman driving the Astra and an 8-year-old boy in the car were also taken to hospital for treatment. The 29-year-old woman driving the Mustang received minor injuries. Police are calling for anyone with information to contact Crime Stoppers. The Conservation Council of WA is sounding the alarm over a surge in land clearing approvals across the state. New data from the council shows the state government has approved the clearing of 51,000 hectares of native vegetation so far this year, rivaling last year's total of 77,000 hectares. Executive Director Matt Roberts says threatened species are struggling more than ever.
25: The amount of land clearing alone, habitat loss and habitat clearing that we're seeing in WA and the impact that is having on threatened and endangered species is horrific.
24: The council will deliver a report today with 36 urgent recommendations for the state government. WA medicinal cannabis patients are being warned they face a postcode lottery as other states move to relax drug driving laws. New South Wales is introducing a legal threshold for trace amounts of THC, but in WA it remains strictly illegal to drive with any detectable amount in your system. Co-founder of the Australian Medicinal Cannabis Association, Lucy Haslam, has told 6PR Breakfasts it's time for local voters to apply pressure to the Premier to help people on the life-changing treatment lead normal lives.
2: This step in New South Wales takes it a little bit further, but at the end of the day, where does it leave truck drivers? It doesn't apply to heavy vehicles. What are the implications?